0: requiring surgery and forcing him off work for 10 weeks. He says he only received an email apology from AT and a goodwill gesture of a hop card. An AT spokesperson says this was a genuine attempt to provide something useful. It's been assisting police with its investigation.
1: A seriously injured driver has been cut from the wreckage of a van and train collision north of Kaikoura. Emergency services were called to the rail line between Haupuku and Waipapa Bay around 10 a.m. Police say State Highway 1 remains open, but there may be delays. And fears for local olive growers as New Zealand's leading producer of premium olive oils goes into liquidation. Wairarapa owned and operated the Olive Press is shutting down after 27 years as one of the country's most recognised producers. That's news. In sport, Charlize Leger-Walker is officially a WNBA basketballer with the Connecticut Sun. She's claimed her spot on the roster by surviving cutting day unscathed. The 14 teams are confirming their 12-woman squads ahead of opening day tomorrow. The Sun tip off their season away to the New York Liberty. FIFA football governing body president Gianni Infantino has promised to bring a hot dog and a Coke to anyone who buys a World Cup final ticket for $2 million. The high prices for the tournament have been the subject of criticism, but Infantino says he's prepared to assume waiter duties to ensure any such supporter has a great experience. His largesse has been prompted by the resale listing of 4 tickets behind the goal for the decider in New Jersey in that bracket. That's sport. I'm Malcolm Jordan.
2: The country weather with Fiji. Northland, Auckland and Coromandel. Isolated showers turning to rain for a time tonight. Waikato to Taranaki, also Bay of Plenty and the Central High Country. Rain developing, heavy at times. Gisborne and Hawke's Bay, mostly cloudy with rain for a time tomorrow morning. Whanganui to Wellington, also Wairarapa and Marlborough. Rain developing with gale northerlies in exposed places. Nelson to Westland, rain possibly heavy and thundery with gale northerlies in exposed places. Canterbury, periods of rain with gale nor'westerlies in exposed places. Otago, Southland and Fiordland, rain developing. And the Chatham Islands, mostly cloudy. And that's the weather with Fiji, where happiness comes naturally. Jamie Mackay and the country is next.
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0: But hey, New Zealand, yes, long live the country. Well, the song is called Long Live Country by Shane Prophet. Michelle's chucked it in. We go country on the country on a Friday. We're going to kick off the show very, very shortly with our favourite Friday weatherman, Chris Brandolino. A heavy rain and wind warning. Some parts of the country, believe it or not, are still dry. Anna Nelson is the chair of Silver Fern Farms, or the Silver Fern Farms Co-op. Now, they had their annual meeting this week. Some interesting comments on the prospects for red meat. And, of course, we might talk about, and Ryan Bridge alerted me to this one this morning on Herald Now, the chop drop into the Middle East. Yeah, they can't get it in by ship, so they loaded a plane up and flew it in. The biggest Uber Eats delivery in the industry's history. Today's farmer panel features the two most dynamic young farmers in the land, George Dodson and Hugh Jackson. I can say that because they're both... Well, Hugh's the current Young Farmer of the Year. George was in 2024. Jeremy Rooks, well, he's not dynamic and he's not young, but he's in Canterbury. He's a lifestyle slash hobby farmer. We'll catch his cynical, bitter and twisted views on the world. He's always entertaining, Jezza. So Jeremy Rooks and Barry Soper, his book, One More Question, Please, Prime Minister, I think that's what it's called, is now the best-selling book in the country. And I heard at the top of the hour that the age of eligibility for National Super is being raised again. I know that National and ACT would like to move it to 67, but there is an issue. His name is Winston. We'll talk to Barry about that one. We'll talk about Singapore and the immigration debate. Those are the big stories of the week. But first, it's weather.
1: Weather on the country with Fiji, where happiness comes naturally.
0: Okay, Chris Brandolino. It's interesting. I was talking to Anna Nelson a bit earlier. She's going to be on the show very shortly, teeing it up. And I was she lives in Aria in the King Country, and I was saying to her, how's the season? And she said that they're pretty dry. And Jeremy Rooks, who's coming up as well, texted me, and he said they're a bit dry in Canterbury. Is Mother Nature going to solve their problems?
2: Oh, I'm not sure if they will solve it. Certainly we'll see at least a short-term change in that direction. Yeah, there's been very little rain. I know it's only, you know, we're just over a week into the new month here, but it's been profoundly dry for those areas you just mentioned, pretty much the entire North Island, northern and eastern parts of the South Island. So it's been a dry start, but we are getting a good drop of rain. Met Service with a slew of watches and warnings, weather-related, of course, with wind and rain. So some of this rain will be quite heavy. It will be a good drop of rains, but we have to watch for some impacts. Got to watch the northwest corner of the South Island up in Tasman and the ranges there. There could be some pretty heavy rainfall there. But because it is dry, I think that helps with the capacity in terms of the environment being able to take on that rainfall. It is going to turn cooler, though, Jamie. We've had some pretty warm temperatures for the past few days, and we're going to see a good puff of chilly air coming in behind this rain band, and that'll come in as early as this weekend for the far south down to your neck of the woods, Dunedin, Otago, over towards Southland, and then that puff of chilly air does move northbound with time. And kind of takes up residence for much of the week next week. So, Jamie, so we'll get some rain coming, but then it does turn dry again. So this rain is not going to last long. It turns dry. In fact, I'm looking at the next sort of 5 weeks and the rainfall expectations over the next 5 weeks for the country. We are looking at pretty much next week really dry. Maybe Hawke's Bay getting some wet weather because of a southerly. So air coming off the water in Hawke's Bay will perhaps give you some rainfall and perhaps into the following week. But when you look at a theme, Jamie, for the next 4 to 5 weeks, a good part of New Zealand will be either normal or below normal. And I do think below normal is a theme. So, yeah, that dryness is something we're going to have to monitor as we move through winter. We talked about this before.
0: Yeah, well, we normally expect a bit of a charge up at this time of the year. And it's important, especially in the drier regions, that they get a bit of a winter recharge. They don't want to head into spring dry. Is this part of the super El Nino?
2: Yeah, look, El Nino hasn't formally, officially developed. It's on the cusp, right? But in answer to your question, yeah, this is related to that transition to El Nino, what is likely to be a very strong or what some people call super El Nino. We've been actually looking over some new long-range data that's coming over the past couple, 2-3 days. And, boy, the guidance is doubling down on the intensity of this El Nino. I do think I'm

0: feel really confident. And look, really confident doesn't mean 100% chance, but boy, it's pretty close, that we will find a very strong El Nino developing by the end of winter or during winter season, so over the next 2 or 3 months. And I do think when you look at history, that does favor, choosing my words, Jamie, carefully, favor certain outcomes. Because, look, every El Nino is different, right? And so you can't just look back at history and say, oh, yeah, 82, 83, we had this, so we're guaranteed to get that. 97, 98, we had that, so we're guaranteed to get this. It's a really good guide, but it's certainly not a not a guarantee. And that is dryness for northern and eastern parts of both islands. So I do think that concern for dryness is real as you move through winter, which is a groundwater recharge season. And we could see that. In fact, we will likely see that continuing into spring and beyond. The one area, Jamie, that could buck that trend, probably the western and lower south islands. So areas like Fiordland's, interior Southland, maybe even interior Otago, they could be looking at some pretty wet conditions, and that brings its own problems if that happens, you know, during the winter season for that part of the South Island.
1: And that is why you are our number one weatherman on the country on a Friday. On a Friday, Chris Brandolino.
0: Yeah, I appreciate it. Yeah, thank you.
1: You take that compliment into the weekend. Thank you.
0: I'm going to put that on my thing.
1: See ya.
0: All right.
1: There we go, Chris Brandolino. I was going to say, from NIWA, Earth Sciences New Zealand now, always good. Good hand on it. Yeah, there's a bit of, just go and check all the weather websites. There's a bit of heavy rain and a bit of wind coming. But as we'll no doubt discuss, because we've got a couple of people who are a bit dry, we're going to, maybe it's a good thing, a bit of rain. Anyhow, up next, Anna Nelson, chair of Silver Fern Farms, the biggest Uber Eats delivery in the red meat industry's history. The farmer panel, George Dodson and Hugh Jackson. Jeremy Rooks in Canterbury. I wonder if he's heading along to the rugby tonight. That's going to be a good game, a sellout at the new stadium. And Barry Soper, age of eligibility. It's rearing its head again. This will be an election issue. We can't afford, sorry, New Zealand, to keep it at 65. All that before the end of the hour.
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12: I ain't climbed up in a full driving sleep. They never been fishing, never been mudding. Gotta be one they done remind me.
1: She is a King Country sheep and beef farmer, a vet, and also the chair, or the co-op chair, for Silver Fern Farms. Her name is Anna

0: Nelson, she joins us on the country. Anna, thanks for some of your time. I realise you're a busy person. You had your annual meeting in Dunedin this week, and one of the most telling numbers or comments that I picked up on was from your chief executive, Dan Bolton, who said farmers should base next season's income forecasts on 2025 stock values. Now, Silverfern Farms has paid $70 a head or per head more for stock in the first quarter of 26 than it did in the first quarter of 25. Does that mean, Anna, that this is the last of the summer wine in terms of really good prices for red meat? Good afternoon.
1: Good afternoon, Jamie. The last of the summer wine, I think, is that's probably taking it a bit far. I think what he is suggesting is that we have had some very strong returns, and there has probably been an adjustment that could in the farm gate pricing. But we've got massive demand, and globally supply is short and decreasing in many red meat producing countries. So fundamentally, the supply demand dynamics are really in our favour. High quality grass fed protein is selling really well. So I don't believe he was talking it down significantly, just perhaps a reflection that the trajectory upwards is unlikely to carry on as

0: our beef we're sending over there, the grinding beef for the hamburgers?
1: Yeah, it's the demand is, as I say, demand is just appears insatiable. I think there's some watch outs with the China safeguard changes in that market, and there will be beef moving from China to different markets, US most likely, as Australia, South America fill their quotas in China. So we're watching. There will be some there's some uncertainty. Obviously, the world has got a fair bit of uncertainty going on at the moment, but 100% agree with you. The US, North America, the demand, particularly for grinding, but for all high-quality red meat, is just really strong at the moment.
0: I was watching Ryan Bridge on Herald Now. He does a great job, and they were talking in the business segment about the chop drop. Silverfern Farms flying 90 tonnes of chilled meat to the UAE. They were calling it the most expensive Uber Eats delivery ever. And obviously you've got to fly it because you can't get it through the Strait of Hormuz. And I also hear, Anna, that it was probably the heaviest plane that's ever taken off from Auckland. But is this sustainable? Obviously it costs a hell of a lot more to fly it than to ship it.
1: Yeah, I heard that they used the entire runway at the Auckland airport to get off the ground. Is it sustainable? It depends. The customer over there or consumers, what they are willing to pay. It's a massive vote of confidence in the quality of the product. And I guess those countries in the Middle East will be facing some real food security challenges right now. So they'll be looking, they're looking for where they can secure their needs, and it's exciting. I mean, it's a real milestone for Kiwi farmers in general, that our product is that desirable that they're willing to charter a plane that big and fly chilled product directly there. So pretty exciting. But yeah, it is a big added cost, obviously, to food getting it around the world.
0: You wonder if some of those Middle East countries might have to start flying some of the oil out. But when they do eventually get it out, Anna, I guess the good news is they're going to get well paid for it, and that will reflect in how much they can afford to pay for our meat. Is that a fair comment?
1: I think that's fair. I mean, the Middle East are wealthy countries, and they are increasingly looking and at what their diets are, so there's this growing awareness of protein.
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and done it before. It's obviously a bit of an advantage knowing the competition, but I couldn't really place my bets on anyone. And, you know, when I won it a couple of years ago, I definitely wouldn't have put any money on myself, so you never know.

0: Come on, Hugh. Give me something. Throw me a bone.
1: Yeah, David Reasby will definitely be one to beat, I feel. He's been there before. I'm pretty sure he's the only one that's been there before. And he'll know his stuff. That's for sure. Tom Slee from Southland will be another strong contender. Good heritage there. And it's all about the sort of support network you get around yourself. But, yeah, Cam Clayton as well from Waikato Bay. Plenty there. There's plenty of guys that are capable of doing it. So we'll see who gets the rub of the green on the day, and looking forward to it.
0: Well, I'm hearing the wheeze that David Reasby might be the guy to beat, but I'd love young Tom Slee to win because his old man Richard, I know him well, was the Young Farmer of the Year out of Southland Otago way back in 1999. Great to chat to the current guys, 2024 and 2025. George Dodson, Hugh Jackson, enjoy the rest of your day, and... George, you enjoy the Dairy Industry Awards tonight.
2: Cheers, Jamie. Will do.
0: It is 25 away from one. I might have cocked that up, actually. I think the Dairy Industry Awards, in fact, I'm sure, they're tomorrow night in Rotorua. Going to be fantastic. But as I said, we will be speaking to the Shear Farmer of the Year on Monday's show. Really looking forward to that. They have such quality entrants. I think Michelle's got something in rural news about the Dairy Industry Awards. Before the end of the hour, Canterbury-based resident lifestyle / hobby farmer Jeremy Rooks and Barry Soper on politics. But up next, it is the latest in rural news and sports news. We'll be back after the break. I can't float all day on a boat just catching a tan.
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0: About eligibility for national superannuation is not being raised. Mr. Luxon has said that they will be looking at it after the election. Well, that's what I did say. If it was a first-past-the-post electorate, I think you mean election, and National held the purse strings, that could happen. But under MMP, it's dependent on who the coalition partners are. No kidding, Sherlock. I mean, you're not telling me anything I don't know. The age will not be raised while Winston Peters is A, drawing breath, and B, holding the balance of power, both of which he's doing quite successfully at the moment. That doesn't mean we are completely cocking it up on National Super. I'll ask Barry about this one. You can have age of eligibility or means testing, but is it fair to means test people who are 65 or 70 and work their entire life up till now with a view to having National Super as a universal benefit? I think there are other ways of doing it. Effectively, it's means tested anyhow, because you're taxed on National Super at your highest marginal tax rate. Raise the age to 67, do it sooner rather than later before we go down the toilet. There's my rant for the day. Here's Michelle with Rural News.
1: The country's rural news with Cub Cadet. It's one thing to talk innovation, another to back it up. Drive it. 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
2: And just before I go into our rural news story of the day, Jamie, I was a little bit curious and I started researching this a little bit around the world. And apparently over half of the OECD countries have passed legislation to raise the standard retirement age. New Zealand is actually in the lower bracket of that, along with Australia, Denmark, Iceland, Israel, Italy, Netherlands, Norway, Spain, the USA, the UK and Ireland. But I think the USA and the UK are looking at putting these up.
0: I thought the Aussies were like 67.
2: Yeah. So it's, So ours is 65, theirs is 67, but we're in that lower range bracket of that. But it's interesting that a lot of them are looking at putting it up.
0: Well, back in the 1990s, Bulger moved the age of eligibility from 60 to 65. And we did that, over a period of time. It worked all right. You shouldn't be getting National Super at 60. Mind you, it was different. That generation had been raised in the war years, so that often left school at 14 and worked hard physical jobs all their lives. People, 70 is the new 60. That's what I'm sticking with. Yep.
2: Absolutely. So our rural news story, of course, you were talking about the Dairy Industry Awards, which are being held in Rotorua tomorrow night. Very exciting times. A lot of awards are being presented. It's a very fancy looking event. Have you been before, Jamie?
0: Not to the dairy. I was invited this year, but it just coincides. I'm doing Century of Farms and Station Awards, and it often sort of coincides with that. So I would like to go because it is a huge event. I don't know how many are going.
2: And Century Farm Awards is a fantastic event as well. It's probably one of my favourites, but I'd love to go to this one. Yeah, so hopefully we get to go at some stage. But lots of people listed in here across all of the regions. Of course, Dairy Trainee of the Year, Dairy Manager of the Year and Share Farmer of the Year are three of the bigger awards. As you mentioned, we will have the Share Farmer winner on the show on Monday. I'll also be talking to the Dairy Manager of the Year, and that interview will be up on our podcast as well on Monday afternoon. But there are some really impressive names looking through here. In fact, I recognised a few. One from the West Coast, of course, is Abby Eyre and her partner, Farm Strong Champion. They're in there as well. And of course, there's been some famous people across the way that have won the award, like Tracy Brown, I think, was one of the award winners years ago as well, Jamie.
0: Okay, there's rural news. Good luck at the Dairy Industry Awards now that we've figured out what. I think George put me off there. He said he was going up tonight. He's probably travelling up tonight rather than going to the rugby. Okay, let's have a look at sport.
1: Sport on the country with AFCO. Business well done.
0: One Kiwi is flying high up the leaderboard while another's slumming near the bottom of their respective pro golf tours. Dame Lydia Ko has carded a 5-under-67 opening round at the latest LPGA tournament in New Jersey. Ko sits a stroke off the lead, but Ryan Fox has struggled to 2-over-par through 16 holes at the latest PGA Tour stop in North Carolina. When play was suspended, Fox sat 3 shots from the foot of the field. And an anomaly in Wellington netball. Oriental Rongotai and St Mary's College meet in round 3 of the Premier One competition tomorrow morning.

0: However, both sides have the same coach. Palisa Samu mentors both the club and college sides respectively, and news rumours yet to establish which team kit she will wear to tomorrow's match. And I think are we having some technical difficulties around the country at the moment, which means we're not allowed to go to a break?
1: Not quite yet. So a little bit more banter, just for a couple of seconds.
0: Well, why don't we play a wee bit of country music? We just need to get comms with Auckland and find out what's happening. It's all fine at our end. Give us a text, actually. Let me just check the text machine. Just talk to me, Michelle. Don't pass me notes.
1: 10 seconds.
0: What have I got to fill for 10 seconds?
1: Just push play in 10 seconds, please.
0: Off-putting. She's passing me notes. And you know what the worst thing about Michelle passing a note is? Not the act of passing a note and putting you off while you're talking. Blokes can't multitask, Michelle.
1: I can't talk and read at the same time.
0: No, well, that was it. The worst part's not you passing me the note. It's trying to read your bloody handwriting.
1: Well, I think we're good to go now. Yeah, so I think we can stop punishing people with this, whatever this is.
0: Well, the punishment isn't going to stop because after the break, we've got Jeremy Rooks.
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15: Dance for me and a beer can. I ain't about to get out.
0: Yeah, the song is Me and a Beer, which is a good intro into this guy. Jeremy Rooks, I can barely bear him on occasions. Now, Jeremy, I'm not trying to cut you short today. It allowed you plenty of time, but we had a technical issue in Auckland and we had to kind of play for time, you know, bat for time. You would have done that in your days at Christ College. Good afternoon.
16: Yeah, I did spend a lot of time at the crease, Jamie. Definitely very elegant left-handed batsman. In fact, they reckon that Stephen Fleming as a child walked past one day and saw me flash

0: close by, Jamie. It's just it's going to become an iconic venue.
1: I'm envious, and I hate saying this, but I'm only hearing really, really good things about it, which is not good for us here in Dunedin. You're quite dry in Canterbury.
0: We're really dry here. Like, we got none of the rain a couple of weeks ago. We've still got a lot of feed, but it's going off really quickly. And we basically had no rain in 2 months, and it's about 20 degrees and blowing the proverbial northwest. So, I'm back into watering the garden again, Jamie, would you believe it?
1: Now, you want to have a rant about the AgriZero rot. You realise I'll have Wayne McNee on my case on Monday morning wanting a right to reply, so be careful what you say.
0: No, I don't care. I just think it's a waste of time. I mean, you had Anna Nelson on before, and I'm a shareholder in Silver Fern still, and my share price is tanked, and yet they've got money to throw all these millions of dollars chasing all these ridiculous carbon, methane-reducing boluses, and it all ties in with that GE tech bill where they want to fill all our animals up with these chemicals. And, you know, it's just so contradictory about what they're saying at the moment, where huge demand for protein, and our point of difference is that we're grass-fed and basically chemical-free. So why would we invest money in that sort of nonsense when we don't need to, you know? It just really annoys me, to be honest. I mean, these boluses, why interfere with nature like that? You know, the ruminant biosystem is one of the wonders of the modern, you know, just of nature. So it's there. I'll stop at that before I really lose it.
1: Yeah, and we're going to talk politics in a minute, but you've got a loathing of it at the moment. And I'll keep my powder dry for Barry Soper on this one. But as someone who's getting a bit long in the tooth yourself, Jeremy, do you think National Super will be there when you go from your 60th birthday parties with your mates to your 65th?
0: I'm not worried about Super. There's just everything else. I mean, you know, this current government and National in particular, they just sort of tinker around the periphery and pretend that they're making progress. But all in the meantime, like, if you dig deep into like the RMA reforms and things, nothing much is changing. And in fact, all they're doing is embedding a whole lot of co-governance and making things harder. And amalgamation hasn't worked. I mean, look at Auckland's a shambles. So what happened to more local stuff for local people? I mean, that's what I think. Freedom, Jamie, rather than more bureaucracy, you know?
1: You're starting to sound like Mel Gibson. Freedom. Anyhow.
0: I am half Scottish.
1: Yeah, okay. Here's someone texting and agree with Jeremy. AgriZero is a waste of time and money and energy. It needs to go, says Dean R. I think I know where Dean's from. That doesn't surprise me. Look, we apologise. I'll have to let you go, Jeremy. I do apologise. We're having some technical issues around the country, not of our making. Trust you me. I've made plenty of cock-ups over the year, but this isn't from our end. We're broadcasting fine in Dunedin and many places, but we're not being heard everywhere, and we apologise for that. Up next, either Barry Soper, or if we're broadcasting to nobody, I might just play some country music. I can't float all day
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4: 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Rightio, here is the author of the best-selling book in the country. One last question, Prime Minister. Barry Soper, top of the pops, you must be wrapped.
5: Good afternoon, Jamie. Are we on air?
4: Well, I hope so, because this could be award-winning radio. I mean... Hey, Barry, as you well know, all the best conversations in radio are actually held off air, aren't they?
5: Well, there's an element of truth in that, and that's true of the book, actually, Jamie. When you do a book like this, you think about the things that you say to the Prime Ministers in those quiet moments, whether it be on an aeroplane, in a pub, you know, or in a hall. And that's hopefully what the book is about. Probably more humanising prime ministers. It's a hell of a job to have, in my view. You've live in a goldfish bowl. You've got people like me looking in the bowl all the time. If you swim in the wrong direction, you're going to be criticised. It's a tough job.
4: Hey, Barry.
5: It's not one that I'd like.
4: Yeah, well, it's a great book. Looking forward to reading it. We were going to talk about immigration in Singapore. Haven't got time, but at the news at midday, there was this talk on this. It's a hoary old chestnut, isn't it? Age of eligibility or means testing for national super. Nothing's changing until Winston's off the scene, right? We've got 30 seconds.
5: That is absolutely true. And in a way, that's a pity. I think there should be a means test for national super, as there was under Roger Douglas, as was scrapped by Jim Bulger. I think it has to come back, and we've got to be realistic about it.
4: Yeah, raise the age of eligibility to 67. Barry Soper there, wrapping the country. Once again, apologies for some of the technical difficulties. Not of our making. We'll be back on Monday with the Share Farmers of the Year. See you then.

0: Hosking, Ryan Bridge, Marcus Lush, Jason Pine. All the names you can trust. 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
1: It's 1 o'clock. I'm Raylene Ramsey. National wants progress on lifting the retirement age to happen soon after the election. Prime Minister Chris Luxon has announced his party will campaign on lifting superannuation eligibility from 65 to 67, calling the current system unworkable and unaffordable. He says he would want support from other parties.
2: I need Labor and I need New Zealand First to come on board with that. And if you talk about bipartisanship, that's a good start to the superannuation conversation.
1: New Zealand First has consistently opposed increases to the super age. Students at multiple New Zealand universities are unable to submit assignments or check class materials after an online tool became the target of a data breach. Canvas, used by schools including AUT, Victoria University and Auckland University, is currently down. The breach has impacted students across the world. It's believed to have exposed some users' data, including names, email addresses, student ID numbers and messages. University of Auckland Chief Digital Officer Jason Mangan says they are working on alternatives to get around it and will keep students updated. New charges have been laid against three Australian women linked to ISIS, including two counts of slavery. More than a dozen women and children with links to Islamic State fighters left Doha and touched down in Sydney and Melbourne last night. The three women had followed their ISIS fighter partners to Syria and were put in squalid camps when the Islamic State group collapsed. They're also facing a range of crimes against humanity and terror charges. Sky News correspondent Jack Nyhoff says they'll appear in court today.
3: There were quite chaotic scenes at the airport during their arrival. Some small scuffles between groups of supporters and security escorting the women out of the airport.
1: Auckland Mayor Wayne Brown's weighed in on the City Rail Link's cost blowout. The bill's now priced at an estimated $5.5 billion. Its former boss, Sean Sweeney, claiming it could have cost half of this. This has sparked Infrastructure Minister Chris Bishop to announce a full review of the project once it opens later this year. Wayne Brown told the Herald the review needs to go right back to the very start.
4: Not a bad project in the idea of it, but it was set up poorly and projects don't go wrong, they start wrong.
1: A wet end to the week for some parts of the country. Orange heavy rain warnings are in place for the entire west coast of the South Island until later tonight, as far south as Westland and up to the Nelson-Marlborough region. Met Service meteorologist Lewis Ferris says the rain has been persistent around northern parts of the South Island already today.
5: It is again going to drift further southwards into Westland this afternoon and also intensify before we see the end of this heavy rain.
1: And rain's expected to make its way across the North Island overnight. Strong winds are expected across the Canterbury High Country this afternoon and into tomorrow. Police are warning against looting at flood-abandoned properties in Wellington. More than 700 properties were damaged after a record-breaking downpour last month, with a few dozen left unlivable. Police have received reports in the last week of suspicious behaviour and people being unlawfully on properties in the Berrinpore area. They're issuing a reminder to be extra vigilant around empty properties.
6: News Talk ZB Sport. Newly appointed New Zealand Rugby CEO Steve Lancaster is making all the right noises a day after being appointed to the permanent top job. Lancaster spent 6 months in the interim role and says he's taking a countrywide and grassroots inclusive view. He says rugby's decision makers know the sport's grassroots need nourishing but must follow through.
7: Yeah, one of the things that actually the whole game does recognise, but we need to keep reminding ourselves, is that we are a

0: connected system, and that the strength of the community game is where it all begins and is the base that everything else is built on.
1: Dame Lydia Ko has swept into a share of second after carding a 5 under par 67 opening round at the latest LPGA golf tournament in New Jersey. She sits a stroke off the lead after the Kiwi great trialled a new putter on undulating greens where the hole was sometimes outside her peripheral vision. Ko says the result is a success for mind over matter.
2: There's a saying that if you're putting well, you could almost putt with a broomstick. It's just, I think, sometimes between my ears, and, you know, you have to see those putts go in to kind of get that momentum.
1: In contrast, fellow Aucklander Ryan Fox struggled to 2 over par through 16 holes at the Quail Hollow PGA Tour stop in North Carolina before play was suspended. Fox 10 shots off the clubhouse lead. And one All Blacks star's taken his bye week for his Super Rugby Pacific side as a chance to get out on the golf course with the pros. Hurricanes midfielder Geordie Barrett's playing on the local Charles Tour event, his home Taranaki Open at the New Plymouth Golf Course. Teeing off in a field featuring the likes of Mark Brown and Josh Geary, Barrett's struggling to make the cut, though he is far from the bottom of the leaderboard. He is 10 over par through 6 holes after opening with a birdie, a quadruple bogey, double bogey, par, a triple bogey and another par have followed so far today. Barrett's 14 over the card overall, the lead is 5 under. Golf coverage with Crown, there's nothing like a Crown forklift. I'm Richard Wayne, that's News Talk ZB News and Sport with Fisher Funds, investing in New Zealand for over 25 years. 1:05, Andrew Dickens is next.
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5: Air service forecast on the water for the Manukau Harbour. Strong wind advisory, northerly 20 knots gusting 30, rising to 25 gusting 40 this evening. Gale warning for all other areas. Waitemata Harbour, northerly 25 knots gusting 35, rising to 35 gusting 45 late this evening. Hauraki Gulf and Bremhead to Cape Colville, northerly 25 knots gusting 35, rising to 40 gusting 50 this evening. For Auckland today, showers turning to rain this evening with northeasterlies up to gale in exposed places for a time this evening. Tonight's low 15. Tomorrow mainly fine, the chance of a shower till afternoon with westerlies, and tomorrow's high 20.
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6: Afternoon and welcome to the program. Thank you so much for joining us. My name is Andrew Dickens and I'm here until 4. And the number to phone is 0800 80 1080 and the number to text 9292. Small charge does apply if you want to send me an email, andrewd@newstalkzb.co.nz. We're going to talk about a Christchurch doctor who says to kids coming along, don't be a GP, but not quite yet. Because I have to have a flu vaccination. And the reason I have to have a flu vaccination is this. This company provides a flu vaccination for its staff to prevent flu rampaging through the workplace because kind of, you know, the Andrew Dickens show has to be done by Andrew Dickens, Matt Heath and Tyler Adams and all them. It's good to keep it. So they actually pay for it. So thank you very much, company. And then you register. So I missed the first batch and then I found that this week's vaccinations were between 1 and 4 in the afternoon while I was on air. So I thought I could run down during the news and get a quick vaccination. But at the same time, who can be bothered running downstairs to get a vaccination when I can get Linda to wander upstairs and do it for me? Hello, Linda. Welcome in.
7: Thank you.
6: How long have you been vaccinating for?
7: At least 30 years.
6: 30 years. That's an awful lot of naked arms and an awful lot of needles. So why have you done it for so long? Is it...
7: Well, I'm passionate about occupational health, which is what I am, an occupational health nurse, which means we're out in the community, the well people out there. And to keep them well, vaccinations are part of our program. So flu vaccinations, hepatitis vaccinations, yeah. Tetanus vaccinations, we do all of those.
6: And the science says most of them work.
7: Most of them work.
6: However, it is fair to say we've had a bit of a controversy over the last little while because of the COVID vaccination. And it is fair to say that they did. It has finally emerged that there was some medical advice that youngsters 12 to 17 years old shouldn't get a second dose because there was an outside chance of myocarditis. Is it fair to say also that then people have gone, well, I'm the

0: Bit worried about the COVID vaccination, so I might not have a flu vaccination or give my child a measles vaccination. Is that a thing?
1: Absolutely. The last 2 years, 3 years of giving flu vaccines in workplaces, we've seen a lot of vaccine hesitancy. Completely understand. You're right, Andrew. There's certainly been some concerns, and they're valid, you know. Flu vaccines, a little bit different. It's not the same model as a COVID vaccine.
0: No.
1: Definitely recommended. Obviously, there's age brackets, underlying conditions, aging people.
0: Yeah.
1: But actually, anyone who's had the flu, often that's when we see people.
0: Yeah, of course, of course. And we just talked that in all your 30 years, you've had a few people faint, but that could very possibly be because people don't like needles. By the way, where is your needle? You better start getting this out right now.
1: Actually, you know, if someone says to me, I like needles, I'm really concerned.
0: That's great. What I don't like is the paperwork beforehand. You see, I've chosen to take a flu vaccination. I've made my choice as a perfectly rational human being, understanding the science, understanding that, and I've been taking them for 25 years, and nothing's ever gone wrong, and nothing ever has. And I haven't had flu for 25 years, which is a good thing. But then I have to fill out this paperwork. Surely if I've booked an appointment, go on then. surely if I've booked an appointment, I can, make sure you alcohol that up to make sure. Oh God, here we go. Now that's that is the worst bit. That is the worst bit. And then we're done. Surely if someone's actually chosen to take it, you just have to have them sign it rather than filling out all this stuff saying, are you old and vulnerable and stuff, you know?
1: We do need to know about underlying conditions, whether you might be taking some medications that might contraindicate whether you should have the vaccine today. I want to know, are you well?
0: Yes.
1: Do you have a temperature?
0: No.
1: If you have any of those things, we're going to say delay.
0: Yes.
1: Don't give the flu vaccine, because if I'm going to make you sick, it's probably because you've got a contraindication rather than you can't just have the flu. Egg allergies,
0: Why the egg allergies?
1: Because they use egg white to grow the
0: right. So, and that's the thing that you mostly get from a flu vaccination. It's an allergic reaction to some of the ingredients.
1: Rather than
0: a medical reaction, you know.
1: Exactly. Yeah. But they're getting safer and safer.
0: Absolutely.
1: The other reason I need your details, Andrew, is I'm going to enter this data into a program called AIR, Aotearoa Immunisation Register, so that your GP, when you go there, can look up your vaccine history and go, oh, Andrew, what a good boy, you did your flu vaccine.
0: Do I get a gold star?
1: You might get a gold star.
0: And a lollipop, please. that's fabulous. So we're done. And by the way, does it stop you from getting the flu, or does it mitigate the effects if a flu virus is around and trying to invade your nasal spaces?
1: So the targeted vaccines, there's two A strains and two B strains. One of the B strains will be dropped off the vaccine next year because, in fact, it hasn't been around for ages. The two A's, they're the worst, A being the worst strains. They are targeted. They're quite specific. So if that strain comes along, you've had the vaccine, there's a good chance you won't get the flu, or if you did, it'll be a very mild
0: case. So that goes back to my question. It's about a mitigation.
1: Mitigation.
0: The whole thing about COVID, that got wrong as well. People said, take the vaccination, you won't get COVID. No, take the vaccination, you won't get COVID so bad, and maybe you might not die, was the argument there. And, of course, there was the outside chance for 12 to 17-year-olds to maybe get some myocarditis. By the way, can I say, I had a mate who actually got a little bit of myocarditis, and he was on the Coromandel Peninsula, and they flew him back in a helicopter, and he's up in the helicopter, and he goes, actually, it's passed now, I feel great. And then there was a lot of people who said, can we actually publicise it? He said, I don't want to be a poster boy for this, it's what happens. And his daughter then had the COVID vaccine the next day, and he said, are you worried? And she said, no, Dad, you're fine, I'm fine. So, you know, it's your own responsibility. Let's not talk about mandates. It's your own responsibility. If you choose to do it, you do it. I choose to do it. Thank you so much, Linda.
1: My pleasure, Andrew. Enjoy the rest of your day.
0: It is 13 minutes after 1. This is News Talk ZB.
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7: Yes, I'm fine. It is 16 minutes after 1 and this is News Talk ZB. By the way, Susie writes and says, we had our flu jabs, no paperwork involved. That's nice. To be fair, I did no paperwork either. Linda said, are you good? And I went, yeah. And she said, sweet. And she said, what's your date of birth and what's your name? And she wrote it down for me. A lot of other people saying all sorts of things, that acting as though I'm not some sort of grown-up who haven't read everything. And Malcolm says, if we're talking the flu vaccination, that is not for the common cold. Is this correct, as they are two completely different things? Yes, Malcolm. Come up with a cure for the common cold and you will be a billionaire. It is 17 minutes after 1. So while we're on the topic of medicine, a senior Canterbury GP told Radio New Zealand that he no longer recommends being a GP as a career. If a student or a kid comes to him saying, hey, doctor, I'm not going to name him. Hey, Mr. Doctor Person, I quite like to be a doctor. He's actually saying, well, don't be a GP. He's not saying don't be a doctor, you can do other specialties, but he says, don't be a GP. He says the profession is now so strained that he would actively discourage medical students from entering it. He's worked as a GP in New Zealand for nearly 20 years. His problem is that the general practice has become unattractive, under-resourced and burdened by a funding model that he believes is inherently broken. And there are others around. A Whangarei doctor says the funding system is beyond broken. A recent survey shows GPs are doing nearly half their work unpaid, often after hours. Only 14% of medical students say they're considering becoming GPs. Okay, Mr. Senior Canterbury GP man, I can tell you his first name. His name is Dermot. How are you helping the problem there, buddy? We need a doctor. We need a family doctor. We need a GP. And you're actually saying, don't become a GP. Why? And as he says, well, it's all broken. And he says, both major parties give him a sense of hopelessness. And he says, all the proposed changes amount to tinkering rather than real reform. He says,

0: and telling people that you're telling medical students not to be a GP. I think it's remarkable. So 0800 80 10 80 is a number to phone. Now, presumably, I'm not going to get any GPs phoning because they're working so hard. But there are retired GPs and other GPs who may want to come and talk about this. Do you agree that this is helping in any way, shape or form? And do you agree that being a GP is so hellish that other GPs are telling GPs to be not to do it? Or is it just that it's certainly not perfect? It's certainly hard yakka, but at the same time, you're helping people and you are getting paid. And we'll go through what they're being paid a bit later on. So 0800 80 10 80 is the number to phone. Look, I've told my boy, whatever you do, don't get into the media. It's a mug's game and you get shafted all over the place. And what's he doing? He's in the media. And I've got texters already saying, the other side of it, it's rare for plumbers to tell kids not to be a plumber. So why would a GP be telling other GPs not to be a GP? 0800 80 10 80 is the number to phone. Why is it so hard to be a GP? Is it that hard? And is the system so broken that doctors should be telling medical students not to be GPs? It seems extraordinary to me. News Talk ZB.
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8: The OECD had a word about New Zealand Inc. yesterday. They've weighed in on the super debate. Of course, they want eligibility linked to life expectancy. We head eventually to 69. Nicola Willis, Finance Minister. They say we should be doing something about superannuation. We're not going to. So is that the beginning, the middle and the end of it?
9: No, we are going to have to do something. If you're sensible, you listen to these facts and you think, well, that's not sustainable. In the 1960s, there were around 7 New Zealanders of working age for every person aged 65 or older. Today, there are 4. And by 2060, there will only be 2. That burden on our taxpayers is increasing significantly.
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0: You know, I just had a flu vaccination, not any other vaccination. So, would you like to get back onto the topic if you're going to text me? But there we go, Linda. Hello.
10: Hi there.
0: So you are a former GP.
10: Yeah, I stopped working in December 24. And after a year off, I decided last month I wasn't going to return, so I resigned from the GP college. So I do have quite recent knowledge of the general practice situation, and I'm 56.
0: I was going to ask. I was actually sitting there thinking, do I ask Linda her age? Because, you know, you don't do that really, but you're 56 years of age. So why are you not going back?
10: Well, after COVID, it got really stressful, and after a few nights sitting at work at

0: 8 o'clock thinking, there must be a better life than this. Everybody else was enjoying the life. I wasn't. I was looking at inboxes from hospital doctors, writing to hospital doctors, thinking, why do I need to see a copy of the reports? I decided, well, there's probably going to be a better life than that. I was seeing the writing on the wall, and decided I was going to get out while I could still sell my practice to somebody else.
1: It kind of sounds a bit like what happens to almost everybody in their job when they've done it for some time and you get into, I know this, I've been through my 50s and you sit there going, oh, do I really have to go through this rubbish once again? Or was it because of you being a GP?
0: Well, it was a lot more responsibility, I would say, that after COVID and the increasing waiting lists in the hospitals saying, okay, we can't cope looking after people with diabetes. We'll get you GPs to start starting insulin. We can't cope with these people with mental health issues. We'll get you GPs to start managing mild to moderate mental health disease. And just looking at the increasing paperwork, increasing knowledge from patients expecting you to know all about their very rare conditions, and acceleration of medicine, it just feels like it's a lot of work. Also, I'd been a GP for 30 years at that stage, and as my practice was getting older, my patients were dying off. I was thinking, well, okay, I'm past my halfway stage, hopefully, and yes, I'd probably like to enjoy life a little bit better.
1: Oh, yeah, and no one would deny that to you at all. You've done great service for your community for 30 long years. But, you know, the place of the GP, how do you describe the GP? Because the way I see it is you sit there, you think something's not right, or you go for your regular bloods or whatever. You go, something's not right. You go along and you see the GP, and the GP has a look at you and goes, actually, something is not right, and then refers you to the next level of doctor who knows more about that. So you're saying, you know, having to know about more and more complicated diseases and conditions, actually, that isn't your job to refer on to the specialists.
0: Or keep up with the study, which is, again, this is where your family time gets shorter and shorter, because when you finish, you've got to study. I mean, when I started, I was fully trained. I was doing deliveries and so forth. Now, we don't do deliveries. We don't do palliative care. It's very transactional. The joy has sort of gone out of it quite a bit. People come in. They've been waiting 3 weeks to have a list. You can't do preventative care. I'd like to be doing preventative care, nutrition training, whatever, help with the obesity epidemic, but you just can't do that in 15 minutes. No. And so the joy goes out of it for a lot of doctors.
1: Okay, look, I understand this, but this is a senior Canterbury GP who's actually still in practice, and people are coming to him and saying, we're going into medical school, and he says, don't be a GP. Is that helping in any way, shape, or form?
0: So I train a lot of medical students, and in a way, I would probably agree with him that this current situation would make it very unattractive for a medical student who's coming out with a $100,000 student loan to go into general practice, which without a lot of support or seeing that there's a future where your job has been eaten away by nurse practitioners and pharmacists prescribing antibiotics, which is a bit of a horrific thing when you talk about antibiotic resistance.
1: Okay, you're quite right. Pharmacists can do this more, and that's because GPs have been complaining because the workload is too high and they can only give 15 minutes of a day to someone. Isn't that a good thing to be doing, just to take some of that pressure off so that you actually enjoy your life a bit more?
0: So I think the trend was, before COVID struck, was trying to get GPs to work as part of a team. That you work with a nurse practitioner, a pharmacist within your practice. And there had been moves towards getting that with health coaches and health improvement practitioners, but that's in localities. But with change of government, that's all stopped now, and we're back in the limbo phase.
1: Okay, well, there's absolutely no doubt about the fact that health policy flip-flops depending on the government in charge all over the place, and that's actually quite exhausting to keep up with. Hey, have you ever thought about going and doing some locum work here and there?
0: No, because the situation with the college is that the amount of study you're required to do is the same whether you're locum or not. And to keep qualifications, like with your registration stuff, costs about $5,000-$6,000 a year. So that's already a couple of weeks of locum work going to pay the cost of being registered. And I think if I go back to locum, then that's just going to be stress.
1: Okay. All right, Linda, I've already said, thank you for your 30 years of service. And I thank you for your call today. 0800 8010 80 is the number to phone. A senior Canterbury GP says he no longer recommends general practice as a career to those students.

0: for studying at medical school. How is that going to help the problem that we don't have enough medical students? Why are you putting these people off? And yes, it's hard yakka, but at the same time, you do get paid. And many jobs are hard yakka. And I'll look at it, what a GP gets paid, and are they complaining too much? Or is he just doing this as some sort of political virtue signaling to say, oh, it's also hard. It's also hard because he wants to change to a few of the little systems. And I'll talk about that a little bit more right after the news and sport, which is next.
1: The ANZ Premiership Netball is on your home of sport. 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
9: Nick Leggett, Infrastructure New Zealand CEO with us. 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
11: With Your Ride, New Zealand's number one taxi app, download Your Ride today. National wants progress on lifting the retirement age to happen soon after the election. Prime Minister Chris Luxon says his party will campaign on lifting superannuation eligibility from 65 to 67. Students at multiple New Zealand universities are unable to submit assignments or check class materials after an online tool became the target of a data breach. Canvas is down. It's used by schools including AUT, Auckland University and Victoria University. Auckland's mayor has weighed in on the City Rail Link's cost blowout. The bill's now priced at an estimated $5.5 billion, with its former boss claiming it could have cost half of this. Wayne Brown says the review needs to go right back to the very start. A wet end to the week for some parts of the country. Orange heavy rain warnings are in place for the entire west coast of the South Island until later tonight, and from Westland up to the Nelson-Marlborough region. Grassroots to global. Why New Zealand Rugby chose Crusaders man as CEO after $1 million global hunt. You can read more at nzherald.co.nz. Back to Andrew Dickens.
0: Thank you so much, Raylene Ramsey. It is now 27 minutes to one, so we've got a senior Canterbury GP telling kids at medical school, don't be a GP. He says the system has become unattractive, under-resourced and burdened by a funding model that he believes is inherently broken. His whole problem is capitation, the capitation model, which funds practices based on enrolment numbers and demographics. He says that's a system that was destined to fail. So I still don't know very much about capitation, but it means, as I understand it, that GPs or general practices are paid a fixed annual amount per enrolled patient, regardless of how often that patient visits. and it shifts funding from a fee for service to a population-based care. So he doesn't like that. And the population-based care encourages, they reckon, proactive preventative management rather than volume-based appointments. In other words, don't take so many appointments. Just make sure that you try and stop these guys from getting sick in the first place. Less appointments. So he says that's killing him. And you know what? I'm thinking it's because the boy doesn't like to work very hard and he doesn't think he gets paid enough money. I'm not saying that being a GP is easy. I'm saying it's extraordinarily hard. I know it is a heavy job. I know of a number of medical students who got to the end of their medical studies and realized what they got themselves into and are no longer being medical students at all. What a waste of resources. But, you know, that's their choice. But if you're going to have the calling, the desire to help keep our population healthy, to be a GP, to be the very first round, you have to sit there and say to yourself, yeah, I'm going to do some heavy hours. And yeah, I might end up having to do work unpaid after hours as well. But I am a doctor, a revered member of society. Yes? So how much does an average doctor earn? Based on what I looked at over the course of this morning, the average is between $180,000 to $260,000 a year before tax. So if you come out from medical school and you're out there and you're going to be a GP, you can get between $130,000 and $190,000. So you've done your 7 years, right? Is that right? 7 years? Then you're getting $130,000 to $190,000. You could very easily be getting that sort of money in your late 20s. An established GP, $180,000 to $260,000. A senior GP, clinic partner, and some rural GPs apparently are getting $300,000. Now, look, I know that's quite a lot of money, and that's good. And that's good. But, you know, at the same time, you know there's going to be a lot of work as well. So are GPs complaining too much? And as I said before, are they actually virtue signaling here to try and get their way? Hello, Andrew.
12: Hello, Andrew.
0: Hello, mate. Hey.
12: It's like an echo. It's a problem they've created themselves. Like, I'm 57. Remember when I was much younger, going to a family GP at that time with my parents. Admittedly, my family GP would smoke during those consultations. They knew you. They understood you. They had all your notes from previous stuff.
0: Yes, yes.
12: They, I guess, could see any change sooner than what I believe we do today. I have an existing heart issue. I've had stents put in. I have regular checkups with my GP for bloods and medicines and that sort of thing. In the 5 years since I had that heart attack, despite requesting, I haven't seen the same GP twice.
0: Yeah. I know.
12: Now, you tell me the care that is associated with the $75 they charge me each time for that.
0: The argument made is that there's just not enough GPs.
12: No, that's not true. Since the corporatisation of the GP industry, and you see it all over small and large cities where smaller GPs that may have one, two or three close down and open up the mega ones that have got 10 or 12 and an x-ray machine and all the bells and whistles. We're paying for all that stuff. That infrastructure and build cost behind that contributes to the cost of the fees and therefore the financial reluctance for people to visit. So it just becomes a never-ending cycle of people not going to the doctor when they should regularly and when they absolutely need to because they are unwell. You need to pre-book sickness to get an appointment at a doctor. You know, you need to know 6 weeks in advance you're going to be sick.
0: Do you ever actually book an appointment as you finish your appointment? Do you know what I mean? That you do your checkup, and I certainly...
12: Current GP is so busy, you cannot book for your next appointment at the time of your previous one. And that, to me, just screams you have too many patients on your books.
0: Yeah.
12: And that becomes a greed issue.
0: Is it? Is that a greed issue?

0: do you think? Or is it that there's just not enough practices around the place and so everyone's flocking in and the doctors are trying to take as many possible people as possible because the community is demanding their services?
1: I think it's a bit of both, Andrew. And I think if you look at the growth of some of those corporatised ones, the population doesn't seem to grow in relation to the growth of their business, if that makes sense. So they're taking, if you don't have any appointments available, I would suggest you're over capacity. And it doesn't allow you the opportunity to do what you're there for, and that's to care for, just prevent as much as you can through the regular stuff. And I think as we all age, that requirement to go more regularly increases. But you still need to be able to deal with the people that wake up this morning with a weird growth somewhere or feeling horribly crook or, you know, whatever it might be. Because if you don't deal with it through the GP service, you then go, these people are going to the hospital.
0: They're going to the hospital.
1: No.
0: Yep. Well,
1: they just can't cope.
0: Well observed, Andrew. You're quite right. 0800 80 10 80 is the number to phone. And yeah, you have the chronic situation. I'm suddenly quite very, very ill and you phone up and you go, oh, well, you know, there will be no booking for another two weeks. In some cases, at my local one, it's been 2 or 3 weeks before I could get something. The other one is I went down to the GP after I'd had a colonoscopy. My tongue went black. I went, look at this, my tongue's gone black and it's not going black. And she went, oh, I have no idea about that. Go and see an oral surgeon. So I went to book an oral surgeon and the next oral surgeon appointment was, wait for it, 5 months away. And I went, well, if I've got cancer of the mouth, I might either be dead or you can actually finally fix up. I had it the other day. You know, it is quite remarkable. Blake reckons that I'm coming across as a complete dick. If the GP in Canterbury doesn't want to be a GP, get over it. Blake, I don't care whether he wants to be a GP. What I don't like is he's coming around the place telling anybody who's doing medical school, don't be a GP. He's actively dissuading people from being a GP at a time when we need more GPs. Andrew Dickens has no idea about the facts. I can book into my GP any day of the week and it's so simple. Well, lucky you. Not in my personal experience and many other personal experience. Your old mate there, mate, says James, is getting a bit high and mighty about GPs charging $75 for a consultation like they weren't plumbers or whatever, charging at least that as a call-out fee, and that is true. And some people go, wow, $75 for a doctor. Then you think, well, look, they've done 7 years of university and they've got a huge student loan. They're actually worth that. They've got the skills, haven't they? But again, I come back to the thing that this fella called Dermot in Canterbury is a GP telling people not to be GPs because it's so bad. And I'm wondering whether it is so bad. You get good money, 180 to 260. You do work some long hours. That is true. Someone says that the problem that GPs have is that the health bureaucrats are actively trying to remove the private practice GP ownership model. And this is that whole capitation thing. Remember capitation? That's away from fee-for-service to population-based care. How many people are you dealing with in that area? What's the population like? Okay, here's a bulk funding as opposed to fee-for-service. All right. So health bureaucrats are actively trying to remove that model. But, of course, with that model, fee-for-service, you end up having regular patients. And this person is a GP and says, in our business, we observe practice owners working after hours on weekends to help their patients. Reckon they'd still do that if it wasn't their business anymore and they didn't have the fee-for-service model. 0800 80 1080 is the number to phone. It is now 17 minutes to 2.
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8: So I got a text that says, by me, there are a lot of people who know all about a GP job who have never been a GP. Why don't you try to interview a GP? But I said that the GPs are so busy working that they won't have time to phone talk back. And we've talked to a retired GP already, but wouldn't you know it, Gareth is a GP and he's phoning me. Hello, Gareth.
9: Hey, mate, how you doing?
8: Very good. Thank you for phoning. Now, we got this bloke in Canterbury who's a GP, and medical students come to him and say, how's your job? And he says, whatever you do, don't be a GP. What do you say about that?
9: I wholeheartedly agree with him.
8: Oh, that's helping the problem. But why?
9: I actually don't tell... Well, I don't deal with any medical students, but when people come in and, you know, they're 17, 18 years old and they're going off to university, I say, oh, what are you going to do at university? And they're very proud to say, oh, I'm going to do medicine. And for the last decade, 13 years, I've said to them, don't do medicine. Don't do medicine.
8: Good.
9: Do
8: Okay. I want to know why, because you're not helping the nation.
9: The nation isn't helping us.
8: All right, give us some details, mate. Why are you dissuading other people from following in your footsteps?
9: It takes an awful lot from you and it doesn't give an awful lot back. So you'll spend your 20s, 30s working 80-hour weeks. You'll miss family events, you'll miss birthdays, you'll miss friends, you will have to check every time you want to do anything in advance, like, what's my roster doing? Realistically, if you have got the academic ability and the all-round, you know, they don't just want people who can get by academically, they like people who can achieve academically, but also have other strings to their bow. They want well-rounded individuals. If you can get into medical school, and this is me in the UK, you can do anything you want.
8: Okay. Yeah, I get anything. I get that. But you do get the benefit of actually helping to save people's lives, of being a respected member of the community, of being part of society and contributing to the health and the well-being of the entire nation. And you are a very, very important person. And from what I gather, the pay range isn't actually that bad when you consider the median pay in New Zealand is about 70,000. And most GPs are earning, as I've already said, at least twice, if not three times that. So, you know, obviously, it wasn't your calling.
9: No, but I'm probably working twice or three times as many hours.
8: Okay. So do you regret becoming a GP?
9: I regret doing medicine wholeheartedly.
8: All right, so what are we going to do? I'm just amazed. I'm amazed at Dermot down in Canterbury saying it, and he's all over the media with that. And I'm amazed you phoning up as well. I just don't see how you, like, complaining about what's wrong with the job. I've got a text here from Al, by the way, who

0: says, Andrew, I'm a truck driver. I don't recommend young people go truck driving. Long hours, early starts, 70-hour weeks. Everyone's working long. Everyone's working hard. Everyone feels they're not getting paid enough. So, you know, suck it up. Suck it up and cure us if you can.
1: Some things you can fix. Personality disorders is not one of them, but sadly. We could all do your job.
0: I bet you could. I'm sure you could. Unfortunately, you have to be allowed to get to this point. People say, well, what have you done to get to this point? And go, oh, well, you know, about 40 years of broadcasting. And before I was even allowed in front of a microphone to do talk radio, I did 25, 30 years before that. And I can tell you I've had to wake up at 3 o'clock in the morning. And I tell you I've had to do 7-8 day weeks. And I can tell you I've had to work hard. And I can tell you I don't think I've been paid as much as I think I ought to. So, you know, hello. Wah, wah, wah.
1: Very, very balanced argument you put forward there. Very balanced.
0: All right, Gareth, you're mumbling now, mate. You might want to go and see a doctor about that if you can find one. It's 10 to 2.
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0: Newstalk ZB, good grief, says Steve. Poor Gareth sounds like Wayne Brown when he's just woken up. A lot of people saying he was a bit dour. A lot of people saying I was a bit aggressive there, mate, to someone articulating a lifelong regret, especially given that's the point of view you were hoping to hear to get understanding and empathy on their perspective. No, what I wanted to hear was from him saying, I'm saying no. And this might, if we change this, this might have made me happier. But I don't think he's happy about the job in the first place. His great complaint was having to work long hours. And there's a load of texts of people saying, I'm having to work long hours. Now, what is hacking off some GPs? It's their business model and the way the government's done it. Got a text that says part of the attraction to the GP pathway is business ownership model. It's being actively undermined by the system. And I agree with that. Why would they do that? We need to do what the GPs need us to do because we don't have enough of them and we don't want to lose them. This is the point of my talkback today. Why would you talk anybody out of being a GP? I want to talk people into being a GP. And the other one is capitation, the per-person, per-capita funding model used in New Zealand primary care, where general practices receive an annual payment for every patient enrolled –

0: payments, though, is not tied to the number of GP visits, meaning a patient who comes in once a year gets the same capitation funding as someone who comes in 50 times a year, which averages the money out and takes it down. I get that. But, you know, if you're having to deal with a guy who's coming in 50 times a year, you're doing extra care, you might want to get more money for that, would you not? And that's hacking doctors off. Oh, we've got another doctor. Anton, hello.
1: Hello, how are you doing?
0: Very good, sir.
1: Good, good, good. I just walked into the conversation. I heard the previous talker.
0: Yeah.
1: And, so I certainly have a different point of view.
0: Yeah, there's a guy in North Canterbury who's a GP who's in the media now actively telling medical students not to become GPs. I say, that's not helping. What would help is telling us how to make it better for GPs.
1: Yes, exactly. Listen, I'm a business owner in South Canterbury, and so I'm at the coalface, you could say. Number one, I love my job. I wouldn't do anything else. And it's wonderful to have patients, you know, like from the newly wed to the nearly dead, they say.
0: Yeah.
1: And you have a journey. I've been in South Canterbury a business owner for 17 years, and I've gotten older with my patients, and I've seen patients who were young people now have children, et cetera, et cetera. It's a wonderful privilege.
0: So you've had great reward personally from it.
1: Oh,
0: we only have a minute because you just popped up and, you know, the news is coming.
1: Right.
0: You've had great...
1: So I can tell you now that there's a colleague of mine, Dr. Jeff Cunningham in Whangarei, who says that broken funding model and anti-GP ideology is causing GPs to leave jobs.
0: Yes.
1: And I would agree with them wholly, because the funding hasn't kept up. Business owners do not go on strike. We do not have time to have all the politics played out by unions and things like that. And most of us are prima donnas. We sort of do our own thing, and we play our own guitar, and we just carry on with what we're doing. And in the meanwhile, the politicians just don't look after us at all. And I heard you say that we earn 2-3 times what other people earn. That is not really true, because a business only makes money when your outgoings, you know, is less than your...
0: Like all businesses.
1: So the margins that we make once we've done all the outgoings is could be minimal. Your eyes would water if you knew what the outgoings was for a GP.
0: Mm. Okay.
1: So...
0: We have 30 seconds and we have to go. And I thank you, Anton, for coming on. And yes, I never denied the fact that there are problems with the GP model. And what I am getting from this is the way the government is funding GPs and GP practices has faults to it. And it's enough to drive people into a very negative state of mind, like the North Canterbury GP guy. So maybe both the politicians and the GPs need to start working together to make a system that works, because all of us would quite like to just be able to go to the doctor. Thank you very much.
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5: It's 2 o'clock. I'm Raylene Ramsey. National is campaigning on raising the retirement age and wants it across the line as soon as possible. Prime Minister Chris Luxon has announced he wants the age to increase from 65 to 67. And what's other parties' agreement?
6: We'll go to the election with another election policy around superannuation and lifting the retirement age for sure.
5: Chris Luxon says National would want to do it as soon as it got a second term. New Zealand First and Labour disagree with increasing the super age, although Labour says it's open to a conversation around potential means testing. Universities are working to counter a data breach affecting students' abilities to submit assignments and access class materials. Online platform Canvas is currently down after a criminal threat actor gained unauthorised access. It's used by Victoria and Auckland University and AUT. Victoria University of Wellington Vice-Chancellor Nick Smith says it plans to have Canvas online by 8 a.m. Wednesday at the earliest. University of Auckland Chief Digital Officer Jason Mangan says they're working to find ways to minimise the impact on teaching and learning today. A holidaymaker aboard the Hunter virus-hit cruise ships taken over as the ship's doctor after the original doctor was evacuated from the vessel, later testing positive. Three people have died from the rodent-spread virus. Two others are confirmed and three more suspected. Three passengers have been evacuated from the ship to the Netherlands. Dr. Stephen Comfield's on board and told CNN he's confident passengers will disembark at Tenerife in the coming days.
7: During the evacuation, we were able to get two WHO epidemiologists and two Danish ID doctors. So now there's a great team on board who is really going through every aspect.
5: A push for equitable stomach cancer prevention, with Māori and Pacific cases predicted to double in the next 20 years. A study published in the New Zealand Medical Journal states overall rates will increase by over 40% by 2045. National Hawarda Coalition Clinical Director Nina Bevan says a bacteria called Helicobacter pylori is a leading cause. She says it's common in lower socioeconomic communities and testing programs are needed.
8: We really need to make sure that we work alongside Māori and Pacific health providers to make sure that we're designing a service that is going to work for them.
5: Heavy rain will be persistent through parts of the South Island today. Met Service has issued orange heavy rain warnings for the entire west coast, as far north as the Nelson-Marlborough region until later tonight. Met Service meteorologist Lewis Ferris says the top of the South Island's been battered in the past 24 hours.
9: One of the stations, it's an elevated station in the Tasman district, has seen over 300 millimetres of rain in the last 24 hours. There's still more to fall through this afternoon.
5: Waipu's Glowworm Cave Farm is putting out the word, looking for a hefty hand to help fund its conservation work. The owner of the Northland attractions hoping a billionaire will buy a 49% share of the cave and surrounding land. Ian Fox says he'll still be in charge and won't just take anybody.
10: It's got to be a like-minded, environmentally friendly billionaire. And I suppose it may end up being offshore because I don't know how many billionaires are there in New Zealand.
5: We have 18 billionaire families.
11: Newstalk ZB Sport. Intrigue surrounds the deployment of the Crusaders and Blues playmakers for tonight's Super Rugby Pacific Derby in Christchurch. All Blacks incumbent Beauden Barrett is among the substitutes for the visitors for a second straight week, with Stephen Perofeta to start. The Crusaders have turned to Revere's Reihana at number 10. Taha Kimara is sidelined with a knee issue. Crusaders captain David Harvili

0: encouraged by Reihana's form.
1: Really come of age in that jersey, and Rivers gets the opportunity again to prove himself, and he's been training really well the last couple of weeks, and I thought he played really well coming off the bench and led us around the park, so looking forward to seeing how he goes.
0: Kick off 7:05. We'll have live commentary on News Talk ZB Sport and iHeartRadio. Super Rugby coverage with the NZ Safety Blackwoods gear up for the hard yards. Auckland FC's Callan Elliott is frank about his Football World Cup dreams ahead of the Black Knights semi-final first leg A-League clash with Adelaide United tomorrow. The defenders, among many who are waiting in anticipation for next Thursday when this year's All Whites FIFA World Cup squad is announced. Elliott admits it's hard not to think about.
2: I'd be lying if I said my mind was solely on the semi-final. Obviously it's a World Cup, it's the biggest deal when it comes to football, so that's also very much in my mind.
0: The Detroit Pistons have a 2-0 lead in their basketball Eastern Conference semi-final series. The NBA, of course, following a 107-97 victory at home over the Cleveland Cavaliers. Detroit led 54-43 at halftime, but had to withstand a third-quarter Cavaliers charge. Game 3 in Cleveland on Sunday. In the Mainland Tactics, the reigning national women's netball champions will be without their current captain for another ANZ Premiership game. Irakana Peterson still sidelined with a shoulder injury ahead of the Tactics' next match at home to the Stars on Sunday. I'm Richard Wayne. That's News Talk ZB News and Sport with Fisher Funds, investing in New Zealand for over 25 years. 2:05. Andrew Dickens is next.
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4: WeatherWatch 24/7 Met Service National Forecast for Northland, Auckland and Coromandel. Showers turning to rain for a time tonight. Waikato to Taranaki, also Bay of Plenty and the Central High Country. Rain developing this afternoon or evening, heavy at times. Gisborne and Hawke's Bay mostly cloudy. Whanganui to Wellington, also Wairarapa and Marlborough. Rain developing with gale northerlies in exposed places. Nelson to Westland, rain possibly heavy and thundery with gale northerlies. Canterbury periods of rain, gale northwesterlies in exposed places. Otago south and Fiordland, rain developing this afternoon and mostly cloudy for the Chatham Islands.
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5: Afternoon to you. Thank you for choosing us. I'm Andrew Dickens. My last day on the afternoon show. The boys are back from Monday. The number to phone is 0800 80 1080. You can text 9292 and you can email Dickens at newstalkzb.co.nz. Dickens, D-I-C-K-E-N-S, like Charles. No, I'm not related, and even if I was, I'm not related close enough to get any money. But there we have it. Andrew, my wife is a GP but now works in other fields of medicine. It is just too hard, too much stress and liability. Other fields of medicine are way more attractive. The cost of med school, very high. Medicine is rewarding, but the business is broken. It's not politically sexy to give more money to GPs, even though it's proven that investing in primary health care reduces people going to hospital. And if you think that 200 to 250K a year for the brightest minds in the country is too much, then you're out of touch, given the risks. If the government paid them like they fund legal aid, it would be okay. They never work a minute for free. And does your accountant or lawyer? And I agree with all of that. And I understand that. And the GPs are paid well, and they know what they're getting into when they go into it. But at the same time, the job is fearsomely hard. And I would say to anyone thinking, you are a bright mind. If you do this, you will be respected and loved and wanted. Meanwhile, another text from Caroline. And Caroline says, Andrew, I think you and I started in radio at Ruapehu in Ohakuni, working long hours. Yes, we did, Caroline. Hello. Welcome. We were living in an upstairs flat in Raitahi. Yes, we were. A rat-infested former Chinese takeaway in Raitahi, I can tell you. Back in the 1980s, I was on secondment there. From Whanganui 2ZW. I started out doing local news, but worked so hard I ended up sick. Thankfully, I had a good GP. Thanks, Caroline. Caroline, love to hear from you. I haven't heard from you since, actually, it's not 1982. That was the first time I worked in Ohakuni. It's 1984, the second time I worked in Ohakuni. So there we go. do you want to keep, Oh, okay. John, welcome on in.
6: How are you?
5: I'm good, buddy. What do you want to say?
6: Hey, yeah, good. I think that the chap down in the South Island has got some great points. I know, 20, 30 GPs, and I am gobsmacked some of the things that people have been ringing up about. $75 an hour, you know, they're training for 10 years. Yeah. And I know you spoke about, over 100,000, but, you know, what graduate is even, most graduates are wanting that after 3 years? Mm. You know, it's like, I just don't understand what the issue is with paying, say, GPs. What if we took it further and just had them as the highest paid job in New Zealand? Eventually you'd get way more people wanting to do it and that price would come right down. But I mean, I've got friends that are senior accountants or partners at accounting firms, law firms, earning over $1 million.
5: Yeah.
6: Like, you've got to understand that, like, for what they take home, what they have to do for free, all of those things, sure, like, you can say that. I mean, I would have been in touch with 50 odd GPs in my time, and I've never, ever, ever met one that's got a greedy bone in their body. Mm. They're not their own kind. It's just a lot of pressure and a lot of work that they're expected to do based on this capitation that is not reasonable to ask any young person or younger person going into a career to do for free.
5: Yeah, yeah, yeah.
6: It's just not. So that guy, yeah, I mean, the people that ring up and they just don't know. I mean,
5: Here's the thing I found about the capitation, you know, which I've explained at length over the last hour. It does seem to me to be a mechanism to make sure that GPs don't make less money, you know. But then we also have the other side of the argument, which is everyone's going, well, there's not enough GPs to actually do the primary care,
6: right,
5: to keep us away from the emergency department to be to the hospital. And so, what do you want? What are we trying to achieve by minimizing GPs' incomes, but at the same time?
6: I mean, I'm a small business owner, and I've never, ever seen a model where the government provides you money, but then the practices are, they then say, but you're a private enterprise. Mm. But then if you get the capitation, they stop you from putting your prices up. That's part of the rule.
5: Mm.
6: So you're not allowed to put your prices up if you want to receive capitation.
5: Mm.
6: And that is why these corporates come around and buy up all these practices, because the average GP isn't a business person. Mm. They can't run these practices. The businesses take them over. And yes, it becomes a horrible place for a lot of GPs to work, because the corporate company says, hey, this is a money-making venture.
5: Yeah.
6: It just happens to be GPs. And then the patient thinks that it's a greed scenario when it isn't. But I mean, if it's a free market, if you're a GP practice and you want to charge $500 for your consultation, the market would dictate that you won't get any patients.
5: Okay, so by the way, while you and I are talking about this, lots of people are going, oh, what, $70 an hour? Doctors don't get that. I went to the doctor the other day. I got charged $70 for 15 minutes. But what people aren't thinking about there is, yeah, you get 15 minutes, maybe you pay $70, but the doctor's also having to put up with the surgery costs, the equipment costs, the nurses' costs, all the costs of being a business operator. You know, ask a plumber.
6: Yeah.
5: We're paying you $180 an hour. Oh, that must be a good earning. He'll go, actually, the overheads on top of that, you know, the actual money in hand that I get is a lot more. That's a basic business premise. Yeah. So, yeah, our doctors are getting $70 an hour, you're being charged $70 for 15 minutes.
6: The problem is that people can't dictate their health. They argue that they can choose whether they get a plumber to come or not. They can't choose whether they're sick or not. That's the issue. And if you could choose to be sick or not, then people might choose to go to the doctor or not. They don't feel like they can, and so then they feel hamstrung. Mm. But if the government just looked at the NHS and turned around and paid them the same way, GPs are not paid in the private practice. GPs are paid as part of the NHS, which is part of the DHB system.
5: Yep.
6: It would cost them billions. Mm. They don't want that. Mm. They do not want to do that. They do not want to employ GPs as senior doctors like they do in the hospital system.
5: Mm.

0: That would be a fair way of doing it, but it doesn't. Some practices do really well, sure, but others don't. And
1: is that because the government is always trying to cut costs because they don't have enough money, they don't have enough revenue, and sometimes they cut costs in areas that actually will cost them more later?
0: Of course. That's the other thing, you know. Like, yeah, you look at it, there's other ways of doing it. I mean, a lot of the time in New Zealand, the model just doesn't work. It used to be amazing because, you know, maybe we were healthier and we're a smaller population, but because of our population, we can't afford to keep doing it this way. Mm. And no country can. And so I think it should be the most encouraged profession out of all of medicine. And it is, you know, for a long time, it kind of was that. But now, you know, some of the expectations, and I know firsthand, some of the expectations that younger doctors are put under is not what they thought. And that is where those same smart people are probably choosing to go and do a profession that engineering or accounting, which they could do. This takes 10 years, but it doesn't just take 10 years of study. It takes, like, you can't do some things in there at med school because you can't just live a normal life when you've got to do that much work to be able to pass. That's not for many people.
1: John, you're fantastic, and I thank you so much. I was going to change the topic right there, but you've popped up, and I'd like to thank you so very, very much for coming onto the program, and that is true. You know, we want more doctors, but at the same time, the government wants to pay them as little as they possibly can, and we're starting to see people burning out and falling away from the business, and I thank you so very, very much. And yes, I know. It is 2:16.
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16: 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I mean, yes, it will improve things, and on paper it makes sense because it joins up some rail lines so you can go round and round and round. But like most things in life, convenience or improvement comes at a cost. What's a terrific idea at $50 is a waste at $200.
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1: All right, it's a Friday and we're getting ready to do some rock and roll after 3 o'clock because Split Enz is touring New Zealand this week. Just a 1 week Forever Enz tour, so we'll talk more about that a bit later on. Maybe play some Split Enz. So you can start thinking about it now. Your memories of Split Enz concerts, first Split Enz concerts, meeting the Finns, where they sit in our society, where they sit in our culture. So that's after 3 o'clock.

0: another debate altogether. But there we go. He's talking about if you want to go and walk that hook a walk up to Mount Cook, maybe you should be charged some money if you're from overseas. Milford Sound, all being considered for the new visitor fee. Now, do you agree with this? 0800 80 1080 is the number to phone. I mean, I automatically do because I've travelled. I've been overseas. I've had to pay to go and see natural wonders and also man-made wonders. I think I mentioned earlier this afternoon, I paid 10 euro to go into the Milan Cathedral. And I walked around on the roof. And the Milan Cathedral is very nice, but, you know, it's a church. And I thought, well, why are we charging? But it was special. And I didn't mind that. 10 euro, what's that? 25 bucks. I paid that. So why shouldn't you actually charge a tourist $25 to go and see a New Zealand cathedral like Cathedral Cove? 0800 80 1080 is the number to phone. One of the big questions I have is how much should we charge? Because Tama Potaka said the charges, the visitor fees, are expected to sit between $20 and $40. Now, $40. Is that too much? So, say you've come over here, you've paid an awful lot of money to fly here in the first place. You then pay quite a lot of money to get your way down to the Tongariro Alpine Crossing, where the weather's atrocious. It's cold, but you want to do this walk, you've heard about it. And then you get told, yeah, okay, good, you can do the walk, 40 bucks. Do you think, is that the right pricing for it? Or is it in fact that too low? What do you think we should price them? Or, by the way, do you think this is a bad idea? Is it the good idea that come to New Zealand, spend an awful lot of money to come to the very ends of the earth to see some natural wonders that you can see in other places, but you'll never see so many in such a small area. But, you know, whatever. Come all the way over here. Oh, now that you've done that and you've made this incredible commitment to come to this country and to support our tourism industry, yeah, we're just going to whack you for a bit more because the government needs the money to fund the tracks and to buy some better toilets around the place. By the way, until they get that money, this is a thing called a long drop. So 0800 80 1080 is the number to phone. G'day, Matt.
1: Yeah, mate, g'day. Yeah, I couldn't agree more with you. I reckon 100% should be paying. I've done a lot of travelling around the world and not paid the way to look at different sites and whatnot. Can't believe we're not already doing that.
0: 40 bucks to do the Tongariro track?
1: Easy. You've got to remember, a lot of these tourists are coming from, like, overseas, like Europe and whatnot. It's not 40 bucks, it's 20 bucks to them.
0: Yeah. Okay. So then, how do we know that they're a tourist or not?
1: Passport.
0: So that means that on the Tongariro, so that means on the crossing, we're going to have somebody. These days, you can get AI to do it with a, you know. But we're going to have somebody going, could you please prove whether you're a New Zealander or whether you're from overseas?
1: Yeah, well, when I went to South Africa, I went to some tourist attraction, and I had to, passport-wise, you pay.
0: Okay. And that means New Zealanders would also have to travel around their very own country with a passport to prove that they're them.
1: Well, if you're going to those places, yeah. Normally you can tell by their accent, can't you?
0: That's fantastic. Okay, Matt, thank you so much. 0800 80 1080 is the number to phone. Newstalk ZB.
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4: And Andrew Dickens, you get three for the price of one. Now, 0800 80 1080 is the number to phone. So say we start charging, let's put it in the middle, $30 for Cathedral Cove, Tongariro Alpine Crossing, Aoraki Mount Cook, Milford Sound, whatever, $30. Okay, what is that going to do to concessionaires? Because you realise at the moment we actually have people running tourism businesses that say, we'll show you around the Tongariro Alpine Crossing, we'll take you down to Cathedral Cove in a kayak, and they are charging the visitors there. I presume that what they're now charging the visitors there, they'll have to take some of that and give it to the government. And I wondered if there's any concessioners out there who are thinking, this might actually be clipping our ticket. And is that necessarily a good thing, considering how many people they employ in out-of-the-way places? By the way, Tama Potoka also wants that concession application process to be an awful lot easier, because at the moment it's pretty hard. So if we've got a concessionaire out there having a listen, what do you think about this idea? Will this actually cut your lunch? Hello, Chris.
5: Yeah, hi, Andrew. All the best to you.
4: Thank you, mate.
5: Look, quick question. I've got to say I concur with Matt, your previous caller. Our dollar exchange rate is a bonus for a lot of visitors. You know, it's 2-1 on the euro, isn't it, at the moment?
4: Yeah.
5: We just did 9 weeks there, and something that struck me when the wife and I got back is in that 9 weeks, we estimated conservatively that we've spent 500 New Zealand dollars on using the toilet. Because everywhere you go, it's €2, isn't it?
4: Yeah.
5: So that's a winner right there. But as you said, everywhere you go, Milan Cathedral, wherever, you know, and in a lot of the churches, they ask you for a donation, if not a compulsory visitation fee. Mm. And we were paying that. Right. I don't think it's an issue at all. I think we undersell ourselves, because we're a little gem in the middle of the Pacific and we don't know it. We continually say, oh, it's better overseas. Everything's better overseas. Well, not quite the case, in my view. But I think it's perfectly reasonable. And Mr. Potoka is maybe a little more worldly than some of us are in New Zealand. And I think he's on to it. You know, people come down here and they go, my God, it's cheap.
4: Yeah, absolutely. Thank you very much. Absolutely. You know, that toilet thing? So funny. Years and years ago, I was up in Florence and I was walking around those hills and they're looking down on the old city, and I went, oh, I'm caught a bit short. Going to go to the loo, went down there, and there was a fella outside, and he said, it was lira at the time, and he said, for the toilet. I went, okay, and I paid it. Went into what was obviously the worst toilet in all of Florence. One of those ones without a seat, and when you have to stand, you know the ones I'm talking about. So I did that and finished off. Later, when I came back to the hotel, I was talking to the concierge, and I went, there's a toilet up there on the hill I went to, and I got charged all these lira to go and use it. And he went, oh, no, that's free. Yeah. It was just a guy who stood outside the door of the toilet and just charged mugs like me and made some money. It was sort of advanced begging, you have to say. Chris, I thank you for your call. 0800 80 1080 is the number to phone. Here's another one. Didn't they just put up the arrival tax on air tickets to give more money to Doc? So this is even more money for Doc. So what is that about? 0800 80 1080 is the number to phone. And just the paperwork about the whole thing and where we're heading with all of this. You know, the way, if you travel to the United States of America, how you have to get an ESTA and all those sorts of carry on, it's starting to get more and more complex. Is that going to put a barrier in front of the people who do make the decision to travel a very long way to bring their dollars and their pounds and their euros to us? 0800 80 1080.
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2: Hey, where are you two off to?
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2: No, this Nana is too young. What anymore, Nana?
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1: In 25, Auckland FC got within a game of the big dance. In 26, we're going one better. So, this Saturday, we go again. Aucklanders have been behind the Black Knights from the first kickoff last year to this weekend's crucial semi-final against Adelaide United. 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Auckland, we've got this.
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8: 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Cam Roy going out for the Hurricanes for a few weeks. 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
9: With Your Ride, New Zealand's number one taxi app, download Your Ride today. National is campaigning on raising the retirement age and wants it across the line as soon as possible. Prime Minister Chris Luxon would like to see the age increase from 65 to 67 and is seeking other parties' agreement. Universities are working to counter a data breach affecting students' abilities to submit assignments and access class materials. Online platform Canvas is down after a criminal threat actor gained unauthorised access. It's used by schools like AUT, University of Auckland and Victoria University. Christchurch police are appealing for information following a fatal crash in Burnside last week. Emergency services were called to a single vehicle crash on Graham's Road just before 11 Monday night last week. Heavy rain is becoming persistent through parts of the South Island. Met Service has issued orange heavy rain warnings for the entire west coast, as far north as the Nelson-Marlborough region, until later tonight. Cash grab, how high-end criminals are being stripped of millions in assets. See more at nzherald.co.nz. Back now to Andrew Dickens.
10: Thank you very much. Free to air. No visitor charges here on Newstalk ZB. I mentioned we had the texter who said, don't we have to, isn't there a new dock fee at the airport? Yes. So here we go. If you didn't know about it, it's called the International Visitor Conservation and Tourism Levy, or IVL for short, and to its friends. It's charged to everybody coming in, also cruise ships, all tourists and all visa applicants. And how much is it? $100. So it's $100 to come into New Zealand, basically, these days. And that money supposedly ring-fenced to conservation. And the conservation estate and the conservation department. You would hope. A lot of people are asking, well, what do iwi get from that? I don't know. Ask the conservation department. So you got that. You got $100 already when you come in. And now we're talking about charging between $20 and $40 for a certain number of great scenic areas in New Zealand. Is that enough to put people off? Is that enough to make people say, ah, well? Or should they actually be paying a higher international visitor conservation and tourism levy in the first place? Well, maybe I don't mind it if they're paying $40 to get into Milford Sound. If

0: They make sure that Milford Sound's wharves and toilets and infrastructure are absolutely awesome. Hey, Ehiya, welcome to the show, and what do you think?
1: Same. First of all, hope you're doing well. Second of all, kind of like to see prices go down for a bit of a change, actually, in terms of visiting these sort of places. We've got people that live in the same country and island and haven't been for those specific reasons, sort of thing.
0: So do you have a specific price in mind that you want to go down? I mean, what are you talking about here?
1: I'd even go as under $10 if it could.
0: Okay. You do realise this is only for international tourists and not for you know, New Zealand residents and citizens?
1: Yep, most definitely.
0: Okay. So you reckon $10 is a better idea than being greedy and going for 40 or 50?
1: Yeah. 100%. I've seen a thousand different things like this, and in terms of pricing, there's a lot of space where it turns into profit-making sort of space.
0: Yeah.
1: And can also back the chat of, if I've seen people do it for free, I can see people do it for $10 or so.
0: Mm. Yeah. All right, Ehi, thank you so much for your call, 0800 80 1080. Lionel, what do you reckon?
2: Andrew, I think it can be made much simpler. I agree with the idea that tourists should pay more, but why don't we do it at the entrance to give them, let's say, $500, and you can see all the sites, and then when you get to sites, because even as a New Zealander, if I go down to Cathedral Cove, I've got to pay whether I'm a tourist or not. Mm-hmm. So I'm not going for free. So if we come into the airport, you get a card, $500, it entitles you to say, arguments like 10 sites, but as you get to the site, Cathedral Cove, you put your card at the entrance, clips your ticket, so that's one done, and there's no extra change. Then anything in addition to that, you would have to pay at the site. So you pay a normal New Zealander price coming in, but by clipping the card, he's paid his surcharge. And that way you alleviate having to keep tabs on passports and God knows what all. And just makes it a people in the queue impatient. So charge a guy one shot $500 as he comes in, and that's it. And okay. You see the sites.
0: There is in Rome. I know there's a Rome pass, you know, which you can buy online before you actually go there, and it says you can go and see the Vatican, and you can go and see the Forum, and you can go and see the baths, and you can go and see that. And it costs a certain amount of money, and if you don't choose to use the ability to go and see those sites, that's on you. So you're talking about a New Zealand pass, but you're talking
2: absolutely.
0: The pricing at $500, that seems pretty high, don't you think?
2: Well, no. If you think about it, 500 New Zealand dollars is about $200 or 200 euro. It's not worth maybe 50 US dollars. It's not that much expensive.
0: And what were you suggesting for New Zealand residents? Were you suggesting that they also have to pay, but at a discounted rate or not? Or did I mishear you there?
2: No, look, if a New Zealander goes to a place, he's paying anyway. If you want to go and see that, it's your choice. If I want to go down to Milton Keys or Sounds, I pay the money because I'm a Kiwi. I mean, I don't
0: think are you saying you pay the money because it costs you to actually go there? Or are you saying that New Zealanders should actually still pay the money, maybe less than the overseas tourists?
2: As a New Zealander, you must pay less.
0: Oh, absolutely.
2: Because this is our country.
0: But at the same time, you said the multi-pass would actually sort of take away all that bureaucratic argy-bargy and faff of having someone at all of these venues checking your eligibility or not.
2: Yes, okay. If we want to extend it further, we could even do something similar for New Zealanders then, because if I go down to Dunedin, I don't particularly want to see all the sites maybe, but if I want to, I've got to pay. But if I get a pass similar to what you suggested with Italy, I think it's a wonderful idea, because the big thing about going to these places, people get impatient when they stand and say, bugger it, I'm not going because I've got to stand in this long queue, especially the very popular places.
0: Yeah, yeah, yeah.
2: Now, we make it simpler, and you do it online. It's like going through a toll gate. You pay your price up front. The figure to be determined, that is, I can't say, but we have that sort of a system where we carry that, and then you go into these places and it's all taken care of. I think it makes it for a happier visit.
0: Good on you, Lionel, and I thank you so very, very much. 0800 80 10 80 is the number to phone. Text us, says maybe better to

0: Oh, the New Zealand entry fee, that's that $100 international visitor levy for conservation. Lower the New Zealand entry fee and add more sites at a reasonable rate. But I think that's what they're doing now already. They're doing the $100 and then a bit more to go and see the five or six super sites. The question is always, though, that maybe these sites have become super, not just because they are quite pretty and quite nice, but because they're known around the world as being the greatest free attraction that you will ever see in your life. Fly for 24 hours to New Zealand, you know, sell your mother-in-law to afford the airfare ticket to go and see these free sites that look so amazing. So you need to understand what is the driver for the tourism. And whether the sites are so amazing that people want to pay more money after spending so much money to come here in the first place. The number to phone is 0800 80 10 80. This is News Talk ZB. You know what? I really feel like going for a day trip now.
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2: 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How can the game better connect with its fans? And how important is success in the black jersey to our rugby ecosystem? Steve Lancaster, midday Saturday.
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1: Andrew Dickens, with you as your afternoon rolls on. 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
0: Oh, Texas says, we're off to Africa. We're going to Botswana. Botswana has just lifted their levies into the parks. That is now New Zealand, $50 a day per person. We're spending 3 days in the park, $150. Therefore, based on what Botswana is doing in New Zealand, we can definitely lift these fees. Well, they don't exist at all at the moment, but they are coming in according to Tama Potaka. Hey, Marty, how are you?
11: Hey, Andrew. Good to talk to you. Good topic. I wonder if you or your listeners are aware there is a kind of a fee already, because down here in the South Island there were three places where you had to pay for parking. That was Punakaiki, yes. Franz Josef Glacier, and in it, Mount Cook at Whitehorse, I believe.
0: Yep.
11: Well, anyway.
0: Did that work? Because I've heard some complaint that the parking is now charged, but the toilets are still rubbish, and when they're not seeing the infrastructure improved with the new capital flow.
11: Not sure. Didn't use the loos, I'm sorry. but the story is we went to Franz Josef, had some friends. We drove there, saw the parking, you paid, yeah, good-o. Walked up to Franz Josef, couldn't see a thing. Mate, it's all behind dark moraine, and it's hopeless. I needed my $5 back. And then we went down to Fox, and it was free. and it was good. We could see the glacier, great. Then on

0: Punakaiki. Beautiful wind in there, paid my $5, walked around the rocks, fantastic. And the visitor centre there is outstanding, and a lot of money being put into the infrastructure. Only problem was I didn't read the sign properly. It was $5 an hour. So when I went out, you know, all was good. Got home a couple of weeks later, had a parking fee bill.
1: Wow.
0: Showing my vehicle going in and out, and the fee was $75. So you meant to pay $5 an hour, and my fault, didn't read it. Anyway, when I went online to pay my $75 fee, it went to a...
1: Hold on. You weren't just charged extra for the hour that you did. You were actually fined to be told, bad boy. So you actually had a fine on top of the... Okay. Right.
0: Yeah. I didn't read the sign. You know, I thought $5. Bucks, and you were good. But no, it was $5 an hour. Well, and when I went on the website to pay the fee, it had an address with AU at the end of it. So it's an Australian company that's collecting our fee and obviously clipping the ticket on the way through, which made me a bit annoyed. I thought, well, why couldn't it be a New Zealand company doing that? Anyway, I have heard that it was a trial period, but they made quite a bit of money out of it. So, you know, beware, you are getting charged. And New Zealanders and overseas people, every time you park at those three places here in the South Island anyway, you're getting a fee.
1: Yeah, absolutely. Good on you, Marty. But, you know, the thing about parking, you always get stung with parking. So we did a whole lot of talk back earlier in the week about parking in the cities. And so, you know, parking is a national rort. But you're right. About the Australian companies, you know, doing the admin. For goodness sake, let's get a New Zealand company doing this sort of stuff. Really, honestly,
0: yeah.
1: You know, we complain about the banks taking our money, and then and in this case, this is a Department of Conservation actually choosing an Australian firm. Come on, Marty, you made some great points, and I thank you so much. Marianne says, my family now live in Australia. They've already done several tracks. They come to see us, not as tourists, but they do come to see us. They would not be able to afford to come over by the time they spent $500 each, $1,000 on top of the expensive air tickets. So how about charging everyone who goes tramping and climbing and don't carry personal locator beacons? How many millions spent on helicopters and personnel searching for them? Fair point. It is true. Personal responsibility, you get pinged for your parking. You should get pinged for not having the locator beacon, should you or shouldn't you? James, hello.
2: Hi there. I personally think we need to do whatever we can to open up tourism as much as possible. Is that do we need to increase fees on people entering parks? I think if we look at the bigger picture of what tourism actually brings, it brings in people, and it generally those people have quite a bit of money. And yes, they get to go and see our beautiful sites, but think of all the benefits that it has for our main centres when we have thousands and thousands of people going out for lunches, dinners, hotels, doing activities. I think we need to remove all kind of gateways or hoops for people to come and see our beautiful sites and essentially open us up completely just for tourism so that we actually bring in people that have a lot of money who want to see our country and think about the good that it does for the main centres.
1: So you're saying keep them free because that's part of the attraction. And relish the money that they do bring in, mostly spending on our gateway areas, those places that have international arrivals, which are few, Auckland, Wellington, Christchurch, really, you know, but it helps those economies. So you say keep them free.
2: I would say keep them free or, like, keep it to, like, a minimum just so we can really bolster up tourism in New Zealand. Like, at the moment, it seems like we're really trying to bolster up immigration, but what immigration does is that people come and then they earn money here, and some of it will get spent here, but some of it might also get sent home. Mm-hmm. Whereas when you get tourists, they come with a wallet full of cash. They say set a budget of $20,000 for their family, $30,000 for their family, and they will spend it all.
1: All right, James, thank you so much. 0800 8010 80 is the number to phone. I have to say, we compare ourselves with Europe or other holiday destinations, and of course, Europe, they charge all over the place. But remember, while Europe has an awful lot of international visitors, a lot of those international visitors are from countries right next door. I have been in Venice over Christmas, and there were very few international tourists, but there was a lot of Italians. So they've got a market that is right there that is getting to these places relatively cheaply and then having fun. So That's one thing. New Zealand, though,

0: should we consider ourselves to be different? Because we are 2.5 islands. Sorry, I should count the Chathams. Okay, 2¾ islands in the middle of an ocean. Our nearest neighbour's 3 hours away. You can't catch a train. It is a very big commitment to come here. Having lived in Europe for 3 years, I can tell you only one of my friends ever made the commitment to come and see me over in New Zealand and come the other way. And when I asked all my so-called friends, why haven't you come and see me? They said, you're just so freaking far away, man. It's just so amazingly expensive. So should we actually consider New Zealand to be a different beast in the international tourism market because of that tyranny of distance? Which, by the way, is a Split Enz lyric. But we'll talk more about that after 3. 0800 80 10 80.
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0: Somebody didn't quite get what I was saying when I said 2.5 islands. They're saying Stewart Island, Andrew. Don't forget Stewart Island. That's why I said 2.5. You know, it's so easy to say a couple of islands in the middle of the Pacific, north and south, and then you go, hold on. It's Stewart Island. Is that really an island? Yeah, of course it's an island. But, you know, for a bit of fun, let's call them 2.5 because there's only Oban there and an awful lot of Kiwi, and that's about it. So I said 2.5. But then I remembered the Chathams. Well, there's more people on the Chathams than there are at Stewart Island. So, you know, I added another quarter. So we are 2¾ islands in the middle of the South Pacific. Hey, Will, welcome on in.
10: Hi, how you going?
0: Good, mate.
10: Good. First and foremost, I'd say I've been here 10 years now and I moved from the UK, and I'd say this is one of the best countries. I've travelled all around, but I would say this is the best country I've ever been in, and I feel privileged that I'm bringing kids up here. That's for foremost. And then the other thing is that I reckon you just do a little bit of copying of the UK and just do a national trust card where you pay an annual fee, everyone does, and that helps the tourists come in as well. But I think they pay like 10 or 20 bucks. You know, especially if you're in and if you don't renew it.
0: Yeah. If you don't renew it, what?
10: No, if you don't renew it, then you just don't, you know, like you just don't go.
0: You just don't go to Lincoln Cathedral. Sorry, mate, you didn't pay your tax. So it actually separate. Oh, that's actually quite interesting. See, in New Zealand, we fund the conservation estate out of our taxpayers. Anyway, everyone's paying that when they pay tax. But this one being a card, it becomes.

0: comes an opt-in and opt-out tax for your national trust. Really, it says if you don't want to go to, I don't know, to Cathedral Cove, whatever, then don't buy your New Zealand trust card. But if you do want to do these things, you know, it's $10, and that's ring fencing a tax, and you get a distinct benefit from it, and it is distinctly goes there rather than into the consolidated slush fund.
1: Absolutely, and also then, you know, like the biggest thing that I don't want New Zealand to hopefully never do is to sell that sort of stuff to private companies, which they did in the UK, like Stonehenge is now American. They moved the stones up, and then they put their concrete underneath, and now American companies bought it. Well, that's history.
0: No, really?
1: Do they not?
0: I don't know. It's
1: owned by Disney, as far as I'm 100% aware. Yeah.
0: It's owned by Mickey Mouse?
1: Yep. I went back to the UK a couple of years ago just for a holiday, first time I went back, and you can't go nowhere near it like you used to when I was growing up.
0: Yeah.
1: And it's like, I mean, you know, everyone, I'm happy to pay money towards a card so that my kids can have that in the future.
0: The Crown Estate is the official owner of the Stonehenge monument itself. That means the site is held by the British monarch in the right of the Crown, not as private property. Who manages and operates it? Ingus Heritage. They say, who owns the surrounding landscape? The National Trust. So, no, I'm sorry, Will. You gave us a little bit of misinformation there.
1: Oh, a bit wrong there. Sorry. Yeah, it's okay.
0: But it was very entertaining because I got to say, what? Mickey Mouse owns Stonehenge? You've got to be pulling my leg. Thank you so much for your call, Will, and thank you so much for saying this is one of the most beautiful countries and best countries you've ever been in, because sometimes I think New Zealanders don't realise just how lucky we are, mate. Final text here, good afternoon. If you visit Stewart Island, then you already pay a levy of $15, so there we go. If you visit Milford Sound and do a cruise, then you also pay $15. Yeah, but is that to the Department of Conservation or to the concessionaire? If you walk the Milford track, then you pay twice, once for the cruise and once for the Samfly Point transfer. Both Stewart Island and Milford are in south, and guess why the recovery is coming from the south, says the texter. Very nice. All right, news and sport in a few moments' time, and then we'll talk about the cultural impact and heritage of two people, two things, Split Enz and Mr. David Attenborough. News is next.

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3: It's 3 o'clock. I'm Raylene Ramsey. National and Labor are at loggerheads over the future of superannuation as the Prime Minister pledges to campaign on raising the age. Chris Luxon's confirmed National will lift the age if re-elected. The party has previously campaigned on raising the age to 67, but increasing it over time, beginning in 2037. Labor's finance spokesperson Barbara Edmonds says Luxon's attempting to pay for his economic failures by making Kiwis work another 2 years. She says Labor wouldn't support raising the age. Public health experts believe the chance of the deadly Hunter virus reaching us is minimal, but it is still possible. At least two New Zealanders are caught up in the rodent-spread virus cruise ship outbreak. The Ministry of Foreign Affairs and Trade says one Kiwi disembarked on April 24. Another is still on the ship, but neither have asked for consular assistance. Three people have died from the virus. Two others are confirmed and three more suspected. University of Otago public health professor Michael Baker says New Zealand's not totally in the clear just yet.
4: It still could cause further cases. It has a long incubation period, up to around 6 weeks. So there could be travellers who are still incubating this infection.
3: The Prime Minister's not ruling out tax rebates on private health insurance. Other countries allow the benefit, including Australia, which grants a cost offset for insurance payments. Chris Luxon says there's universal access to healthcare here, and it's a complex issue.
5: That's something we will think about again, but it's quite complicated. But I like the idea because I think the point is a really good one, which is you're taking pressure out of the public system.
3: A waiting list for solar power could be cleared with a bid to fix the sector's delays. Regulation Minister David Seymour says a review into solar panels aims to make installation the fastest in the world. He says it takes 10 years to pay itself off, but only 3 to 4% of households have it. Rewiring Aotearoa Chief Executive Mike Casey says there's been a rise in interest from farms, households and small businesses.
6: There's now a backlog of people that are waiting for these solar installations. So the sooner that we can make the system efficient, the more likely we are to really drive solar forward in the right direction.
3: A Christchurch City Council is pushing for the public to be involved in decisions around what happens to the land the old stadium sits on. They're recommending using the government's fast-track process to rezone the land, opening options for retail or housing, or a mix. There are reports fast-tracking the process will eliminate the need for public consultation. But Councillor Andre Moore says it doesn't have to be the case.
7: Even with the fast-track process, this is going to take a long time. So while we wait, we should be using that time to get a really good idea on what ideas the public have and how they're feeling.
3: And an almost $750,000 payday for local food vendors after the opening weekend of Christchurch's new stadium. Venues Otutahi was deliberate in selecting more than a dozen local eateries for 1NZ Stadium. Chief Executive Caroline Harvey-Tier says most vendors had record sales, resulting in more than $700,000 going to them this week. And more big paydays are to come. Tonight's Crusaders Blues match is a sellout, and the first concert at the venue next weekend.
8: News Talk is ZB Sport. A former Silver Fern turned coach has weighed in on a couple of New Zealand netball greats taking the court again in the ANZ Premiership. Former Ferns captain Casey Kōpua, who turns 41 next month, and 48-year-old Liana De Bruyne were on opposite sides last week as Auckland's The Stars thumped the Waikato Bay of Plenty Magic. The veterans are in as injury cover, igniting a debate over depth in the local game following the departure of a number of top players to Australia's Super Netball after an eligibility rule change. Mainland Tactics assistant coach Te Huinga Selby Rickett is firmly on the side of letting the old girls back in to mentor the youngsters.
9: They kind of let you know what's happening, what to do, and how lucky those players are just to have that experience behind them, just kind of guiding them through the game, because man, it's scary out there when you're a young player, and if you're playing next to someone that is young as well, you're both kind of at times running around like a chicken without a head.
8: The Tactics have their own injury toll. They'll be without their current captain, Eddie.

0: Connor Peterson for another game when they host the Stars on Sunday. New Zealand Rugby's new boss, Steve Lancaster, wants the sport's decision makers to shine a light on community rugby. Given his former role as general manager of community rugby before taking the interim CEO role, Lancaster says he recognises the sport's entire ecosystem is interconnected but hasn't been celebrated. He puts special focus on the changing role of clubs around the country.
1: The picture of a healthy rugby club is shifting from something that's heaving on a Saturday night to something that's heaving on a Saturday morning. Yeah, we need to ensure that junior clubs are really strong, and then that'll have a really long tail for the sport.
0: International rugby coverage with Access Solutions, celebrating 25 years in business. To North American ice hockey's NHL playoffs, the Carolina Hurricanes have taken full control of their Eastern Conference semi-final series. The Hurricanes have beaten the Philadelphia Flyers 4-1 in Game 3 in Philadelphia, taking a 3-0 lead in their best-of-seven showdown. I'm Richard Wayne, that's News Talk ZB News and Sport with Fisher Funds, investing in New Zealand for over 25 years. It's 3:05. Andrew Dickens is next.
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3: Comedian Pax Asati isn't one to shy away from the harder topics in life, so I guess it's no surprise he would base his memoir on the moments most of us would rather forget. The awkward ones. There's no glossy highlights reel here. This week, Pax joins me for some of his more embarrassing confessions and also questions what we all might gain by doing the same. Pax Asati in the studio with me after 10.
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4: Air service forecast on the water for the Manukau Harbour. Strong wind advisory, northerly 20 knots, gusting 30, rising to 25, gusting 40 this evening. Gale warning for all other areas. Waitemata Harbour, northerly 25 knots, gusting 35, rising to 35, gusting 45 late this evening. Hauraki Gulf and Bream Head to Cape Colville, northerly 25 knots, gusting 35, rising to 40, gusting 50 this evening. For Auckland today, showers turning to rain this evening with northeasterlies up to gale in exposed places for a time this evening. Tonight's low 15. Tomorrow mainly fine, the chance of a shower till afternoon with westerlies, and tomorrow's high 20.
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5: Afternoon, welcome to the program. I'm Andrew Dickens. I'm here until 4, and then I am no more. And then Matt and Tyler are back from Monday. I'll be doing Kerry's show in a couple of weeks. Got the drive show to come in a few weeks as well. So you all hear me here and there, but there we go. All right, it's 3 o'clock on a Friday. Let's talk rock and roll, and let's talk about Split End.
6: Ooh.
5: No, from the album Waiata. I Don't Want to Dance No More. Waiata, which was called Corroboree in Australia. I didn't know that Andrew was going to play that. I haven't heard this song in ages. All right, so I suggested at the meeting before the show that I think we should do some talk rack about Split Enz during their tour. They're on their Forever Enz tour right now. You remember they played Christchurch, big reunion thing. They did Electric Avenue, and then they went and did some dates in Australia, and everyone went, oh, hold on, the rest of New Zealand would quite like to see you. And then they announced that they're coming to see the rest of New Zealand, and they've done it in a week. It started in Hamilton at Claudelands, and they've done Wellington, and they've done Christchurch, and coming up this weekend, they're playing two shows at Spark Arena in Auckland. So 1 week, the whole of New Zealand. And so this is Split Enz week. So I said to the boss, I want to talk about Split Enz. He said, of course you do, because you used to be a music DJ once upon a time years and years and years ago. And you just want to do that sort of thing because you know all about it. And I went, no, I actually want to do it because Split Enz aren't just a band for New Zealand. They are a cultural landmark. They emerged in the 70s. 1974, they were on New Faces. By the way, I've just looked this up. Phil Warren was the judge. Remember New Faces? Split Enz came on in 1974. They performed. Phil went, no, that band, you are too clever. Okay. And they didn't win the competition. But then look what happened to them. So this was the 70s. And when they came on, they were a shock. They were theatrical. They were different. They had eccentric costumes. They had art rock experimentation. They had a quirky and unmistakable Kiwi sense of humour. And that was in the 70s. And we sat there thinking to ourselves, oh, well, this is a new way of being New Zealanders. And I think they rocked things up. And so they conquered New Zealand. Then they went on and they tried to conquer the UK. And they did some great albums in the UK with Phil Manzanera. And then, of course, they did eventually True Colours, which became enormous around the world and became enormous in New Zealand, obviously, in Australia, but right around the world. And the thing about them is this was a time that it helped define what Kiwi creativity could look and sound like on the world stage. They were the first real band to take New Zealand cool to the rest of the world. There'd been others. Ray Columbus had done well in Australia. Chris Thompson, the lead singer of Manfred Mann, of course, had done well in the UK. But this was a New Zealand band that was starting to fill halls in Canada and starting to fill halls in the United States and in the United Kingdom, not just Australia and New Zealand. They were the first New Zealand band to tour globally and to chart internationally. And frankly, for a small, isolated country like ours, I think that was huge. They were proving that New Zealanders could not only participate on a world stage, but also help shape it. And I think their achievements, we all took them to heart. It helped sort of build a sense of, yeah, we can do that. Of course, you know, the Kiwi knocking machine, yeah, we're not as good as everybody overseas, you know, we can't play New Zealand music on the radio, blah, blah, blah, because it's rubbish. They helped smash that and made us feel that we were New Zealand and we were good. I think the Finns and their mates in the band, Eddie Rayner, Noel Crombie, and the magnificent bass player Nigel Grigg, and then there's Mal Green, who was on the drums, they helped us see that this is who we could be and who we might want to be. So Tim and Neil, of course, are the driving force behind this band. They've got so many songs that help us in an emotional soundtrack for us, whether it's I Got You or 6 months in a Leaky Boat or the gorgeous love song Message to My Girl. We all know this. They're the kind of songs that show up all the time. They show up at school concerts and they show up at sports events and national celebrations. Yes, a certain generation that grew up in the 70s and the 80s loves Split Enz. I love Split Enz, you know, because of that. But what has been remarkable in this past week is that kids have turned up, not with their parents, but because they also have loved the band, exposed by their parents. But it's just in us, isn't it? They cross generations in a way very few artists do. But they also talked about New Zealand to the world. Think about 6 months in a Leaky Boat. That's about what happened for our, you know, our pioneers who came from the UK for 6 months in a leaky boat. They took that song to the rest of the world. They talked about New Zealand's sense of isolation. They talked about our reinvention. They talked about our resilience. They sang about this sort of thing. They also talked about emotions, about unsurety about a girl, unsurety about a place. And I thought that was quite magnificent. They're the first band I ever heard that actually said the word Aotearoa, but they actually said Aotearoa, rugged individual. Remember that? Apparently the band is a little bit embarrassed about the fact that how they mispronounced Aotearoa. I hear that these days they actually say Aotearoa. So yeah, that would be interesting to hear. And it's part of our evolution as a country, don't you think? And all of this, I think, resonated with the country. And I think that is why I feel very emotional about it right now. And from what I've gathered so far with all the concerts so far, everyone is feeling enormously emotional about the fact that Split Enz finally got off their tuffs and decided to do a tour. They could have done it on their 40th anniversary. They did not. I remember asking Eddie Rayner, why not? He said, the time just isn't right. The vibe isn't right. You know, we have some lack of confidence that we could actually do it the way we used to be able to do it because we're not young men now. And then Tim Finn went and did a solo tour in Sydney last year and he did all the songs and he went, I can still do this. He's 73 right now and he's loving it. And he's done an interview the other day where he said the vibe suddenly was right. The feeling was right and we've done it. So Split Enz are woven into our cultural fabric. They helped New Zealand discover an artistic voice. They opened the door for a wave of New Zealand musicians who followed. And so I'm saying that this isn't music, this is culture.

0: This is a big thing. They showed that being New Zealanders, being a bit quirky, dressing interestingly, dressing creatively, presenting shows that were awesome, that New Zealanders weren't, you know, we weren't all Shearers and wearing gumboots. We weren't Fred Dagg. We were something even wilder and weirder, which is also reflected these days with Lorde. And that's why Lorde is popular overseas. She's just a Kiwi girl who plays in a pair of Levi 501s, but she's also kind of crazy, and the staging is awesome. And she talks about all sorts of strange emotions that many other artists from around the world don't do. But that's because we're New Zealanders. Okay, so I'm getting a little bit overly religious about all of this right now. but I'm really looking forward to seeing it. I would like to hear from anybody who saw Split Enz. Oh, no, I'd like to hear from anybody who thinks that I'm bang on in terms of the importance of Split Enz. I mean, Howard Morrison, absolutely. I get that. You know, but Split Enz was not just us, but the whole world. So the importance of Split Enz and their style and how they did it and what it says to the world, I'd love to hear about that. I would also like to hear from people who have seen the show this week, just so you can hype up the Auckland crowd, because from what I hear, it has been amazing and emotional. I'd like to hear those sorts of stories. I'd like to hear stories about when Split Enz were a very important moment for you. I mean, I played Split Enz for the first time to people in a flat in Nice, in France, when I was living in Nice. And I said, do you know Split Enz? No. Oh, I'll play you Split Enz. And I played True Colours, and everyone was going, holy hell, this is great. That's the other thing about True Colours, timeless. If you released True Colours today, I think it would still be a hit. Some stuff from 1979, 80 might not be. 0800 8010 80 is the number to phone. Andrew, awesome summary about how I feel about this band, these people, these boys, these brothers. Really looking forward to the show on Sunday. Oh, Lindsay writes, Andrew, my 27-year-old daughter and friends dressed up as Split Enz on the last Waitangi Day pub crawl in London. And sadly, though, she said many people didn't know who they were. But then they were there as Split Enz, but most of the people they were there with went as All Blacks and Road Cones. Oh, look, I've got to take a break. Be back in a moment. You will hear some Split Enz today.
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10: Prime Minister says National will campaign on lifting the age of super above

0: They didn't want a song on UK radio saying 6 months on a leaky boat. Didn't stop the Cavaliers, so why should it stop me? I'll conquer and set free, eh? 0800 80 10 80 is the number to phone. Phil, g'day.
1: Ah, g'day. How are you?
0: I'm good, mate.
1: Excellent, excellent. Yeah, I was just listening to your intro there. Yeah, great intro and talking about split ends. I think what you said was pretty much mostly on the mark, and it got me sort of thinking too. Because I actually went to the concert on Monday night. I'm here in Christchurch.
0: Mm.
1: And, yeah, thoroughly enjoyed it. I thought it was brilliant because when they first advertised it, I thought, like you said, even if I sort of wasn't 100% into them, I thought, oh, such an iconic Kiwi band that I'll have to, I've got to go. So I did. And like I say, completely, thoroughly enjoyed it and was really glad I did. Probably one of the best concerts I've been to. And over the last 15 years, I've been to a hell of a lot of concerts, the big concerts, you know, the Eagles, the Rolling Stones, all the big acts, international and that. And this was right up there, eh? And actually, what you said about being iconic Kiwi, the sound sort of thing, and I was just thinking as you were saying that, and when I put myself back in the concert, and it's probably one of the things I didn't realise at the time and probably just thought about now, that, yeah, it was like listening to something that was quite special in the sense that there was something uniquely New Zealand and Kiwi about the sound and the songs that I hadn't kind of thought about before. But just, great. Just, and they played all the classics,
0: and they got so many. If you actually, I was saying before, if you've got all the Finn songs, okay, if you've got all the songs that Tim and Neil have done with Crowded House, and then you did all the songs that Tim's done in his solo career, all the songs that Neil's done in his solo career, all the songs that Neil's done in his Crowded, in both of them were in Crowded House, and then you've got the Pajama Club, etc. And then you've got the Finn Brothers albums, which are I actually think are better than the Crowded House albums, and you start getting together the whole songs, they could actually start playing and still be playing 5 hours later.
1: Yeah, well that's right. You're dead right, because I remember one of the first tapes, because I'm 59 years old, and, you know, back in my day when I was a young fella, you were buying tapes. I don't think CDs were even about. So, and I remember one of the first tapes that, one of the early tapes that I bought was actually Tim Finn's Escapade that had a fraction too much friction on it.
0: Yeah.
1: And there was two or three cracker songs on that. And like you say, that's one example of how just his solo stuff and his Big Canoe album. We had No Thunder, No Fire, No Rain, which is another great. And then you say, like you say, you put Neil's stuff in there as well. And I think I tend to agree with you that I probably like the Finn Brothers over Crowded House, you know, with their material.
0: Good stuff, Phil. I'm going on Saturday. Can't wait. Of course, I've got AFC, Auckland FC, playing at 6, and then the band comes on stage apparently exactly at 9 p.m. Text through from Roy, who says, how many bands, let alone New Zealand bands, do you know that can play for 2 hours and you realise you know every song and you know every word? Roy went last night, he says, and he had just the best night. Huh? 0800 80 10 80 is the number to phone. Somebody said, I went to the Buckethead concerts at the His Majesty's Theatre in Auckland back in the day. And Radio Hauraki put those on, $1, go see a band. I'm old enough that I remember my mates saying, should we go and see that? And I went, no, that band's too crazy. They're just prog rock and all that sort of thing. First show I saw was after the Frenzy album at the Auckland Town Hall. And then I realised I was a fool not to have gone to the Buckethead, because that was an incredible concert too. 0800 80 10 80.
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5: Bill writes, I remember seeing that 1974 New Faces show on television. I also saw them at the Pukekaua Sweetwaters. I did too. I was there for that gig as well. That was the first time I saw them come out onto stage in a big sack, which they still do today. The other thing about that show, all the stage was actually made of that crisscross lattice that you use in gardening. You know, the stuff that you train creepers up. The whole stage was made of that. Looked amazing under lights. You could do all sorts of lighting effects. And I remember thinking at the time, and this is 1982, I remember thinking at the time, that is brilliant New Zealand material being used. And it was international spectacle. And I thought, it's so Kiwi. Bill's American mates say they had a cult following, particularly in Southern California, and Bill can't wait for tomorrow night. Hello, Warren.
6: Yes, hello, sir. Hello. I saw the ends. It was a brilliant time in 78. It was went Friday night in Napier, Saturday night in Hastings, and then the good old Mark III Zephyr with Three on the Tree down to Palmy North for the Sunday night. And Tim Finn doing press-ups on the stage, yeah. Levitating.
5: Yeah.
6: Yeah, unbelievable.
5: I remember the first show I saw at the Frenzy Tour in the Auckland Town Hall. He ran up and down that stage so many times. He sweated like a pig, and you're quite right. He was hyperactive. And then, of course, then he just stops and he sings the song Charlie, and he reaches notes that you thought were unreachable, you know, by any human. And then Noel goes and plays the spoons.
6: Yep.
5: I mean, hello.
6: Yep.
5: Why could you not?
6: Yep. Yep, you're dead right. And I was in London for that time when Leaky Boat was banned, the Falkland Islands. And the old story, you go from a wild 18-year-old, and now I'm 60, bloody six this year. My daughter's 33, and she knows all the songs backwards, and she wasn't even born.
5: Yeah.
6: Absolutely brilliant.
5: Yeah.
6: Absolutely brilliant.
5: Very good stuff. Thank you so much. Michael saw them first time in Nabassa, and that was in 1979. That's the official first big old festival where everyone was naked, and it was all quite crazy. Andrew, you are 100% right about spit ends being New Zealand culture. It's not a culture necessarily divided by race, but is united by who we really are. And people say, oh, New Zealand's got no culture. Well, you look at spit ends, or you look at Flight of the Conchords, or you look at Rose Matafeo, or you look at Michael Hirst, or you look at all sorts of cultural figures that we have in New Zealand, and they're quite distinct from those overseas. And people from overseas also can see that. And sometimes we can't even see, sometimes it's right in front of your very face that we are just a little quirky. And that is a good thing. It's something to be celebrated and to be sold. Somebody's saying, why aren't they both knighted? Well, I'm not sure about, I think they might have been offered. I don't actually know that. I don't think Tim has. I think Tim has been a bit aloof since he left the band. A little bit. And I, of course, Neil has had this incredible success with Crowded House. And I think that's wrong as well. Both the boys are amazing. And their parents have now passed. Richard and Mary. Richard and Mary, Sing to My Journey, Haul Away, Haul Away. Remember that autobiographical song from Tim Finn on Time and Tide, the 6 months in a leaky boat thing? Richard and Mary. I mean, I don't know what they had in the water in Te Awa.

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10: With Your Ride, New Zealand's number one taxi app, download Your Ride today. National and Labour are at loggerheads over the future of superannuation as the Prime Minister pledges to campaign on raising the age. Chris Luxon's confirmed to Newstalk ZB National will lift the age if re-elected, but didn't give specifics. A body has been recovered from the Otutu Rough River at Ikumatua on the west coast. Police say this comes after a tractor was found upturned in the river this morning. A wet end to the week for some parts of the country. Orange heavy rain warnings are in place for the entire west coast of the South Island until later tonight, from Westland to the Nelson-Marlborough region. An almost $750,000 payday for local food vendors after the opening weekend of Christchurch's new stadium. Venues Ututahi was deliberate in selecting more than a dozen local eateries for 1NZ. And most vendors had record sales, resulting in more than $700,000 being paid to them this week. That is, of course, 1NZ Stadium. The race, where Peter Burling could first face Team NZ on the water. You can find out more at nzherald.co.nz. Now back to Andrew Dickens.

Sons, a song about Charlie. Sunlight. Charlie's not very well. I think Charlie's dead. You look wonderful. And I think perhaps the singer was the person.

0: Charlie.
1: Thank you, Andrew. God, I can't tell you the last time I heard that song. Lindsay writes, I saw them with the New Zealand Symphony Orchestra. Remember when they did Enzo? Enzo? Remember that? That was Eddie Rayner who decided that. He said, let's get the songs and let's orchestrate them. How many bands around the world are now doing this? Who was the first? Split Ends. Anyway, I saw them with Enzo, probably in the early 90s. Stuff and Nonsense was just sublime. Stuff and Nonsense is Helen and I's song. And you know that I love you here and now, not forever. It's a beautiful song.

0: about stuff and nonsense, which love is. But unfortunately, I mean, if we were going to have that as a wedding song, if we ever got if we ever got married, been engaged for 20-odd years, but we keep on finding better things to spend money on. Anyway, we're going to have that as a wedding song, but the funny thing was when my very good friend Chris... I'm going to cry. When my very good friend Chris is the only one of my main friends passed away, we were talking about songs and there was all this sort of stuff. I said, well, Stuff and Nonsense is an amazing song. And they went, yes, it is. And then we played that at Chris's funeral. I said, Dale, I'm sorry. I think we just gave away our wedding song to Chris's funeral. And you know that I love you here and now, not forever. I can give you the present, don't know about the future. Anyway, okay. Andrew, I agree. Of course, we have a culture. It's obvious in how different we are from the rest of the world, and it's a very strong culture. Meanwhile, somebody else is calling me Tim and saying, really, what is New Zealand culture? We don't have a culture, so what? Hello, Paul.
1: Yeah, hi, Andrew. One of the unexpected bonuses I saw the Wellington show on Wednesday night was seeing the theatrical element of the show, which sort of harked back to the early split-ins, which I hadn't expected to see, and it was great to... witness, really. You've got the real the sort of zaniness of Noel Crombie and very much interacting with the other members. And the impression I got really was that we talk about the Finn Brothers and Crowded House. The Split Ends are really Tim Finn's band. And it really came through on the night. He really was the ringmaster for the show.
0: Yes, he is. Absolutely. You're quite right. Noel plays the spoons, and I understand they've finally figured out a way to get the spoons properly amplified. Is that
1: yes,
0: true?
1: That's right. Well, yeah. Tim angled his microphone right into a spoon, so then it,
0: clickety-clacked all over the place. And also the suits, because I remember not liking Split Ends when I was a kid because of the crazy suits, and they did the suits to actually sort of deconstruct the concept and the rigour of the suits. So their suits were wild and crazy as opposed to suits which are normally conservative. And so now now they've got a modern version of the suit, which actually is a very fine cut of suit, but very interesting fabrics as well. And I would never have worn the old Split Ends suits, but boy, I wouldn't mind having one of the ones that these boys are wearing on this tour.
1: Well, there was a bit of on-stage banter about that very fact as well. But Noel Crombie apparently designed them as well.
0: Of course, I always used to think, what does Noel do other than play the spoons? For a while, he played the drums for a little bit, but
1: A couple of songs on the drums. Yep.
0: But what does he actually do? But he was the artistic coordinator, the artistic director of the band, which pushed it on, you know. And the fact that they valued a non-musical playing guy in a band as part of the full package, I think, was revolutionary.
1: Yeah. And he plays quite a few instruments on 6 Months in a Leaky Boat. And when they sing that chorus, that verse, Aotearoa, the whole place just exploded with, delight,
0: Of course.
1: Hearing that one word.
0: Yeah. It's amazing. Hey, thank you, Paul. 0800 80 1080 is the number to phone. We're talking rock and roll, so we need to talk to a man called Ziggy.
2: It's not a man, it's a girl.
0: Oh, my goodness me. Well, that's exactly what we said about the first Ziggy, which was David Bowie, Ziggy Stardust.
2: Well, that's how I got the name.
0: And everyone's sitting there going, is that a man or a girl? I don't know. What's its name? It's Ziggy.
2: Yes, well, that's how I got my name. But never mind, moving on. Look, you talk about the 6 degrees of separation in New Zealand. I've got some little connections to Split Ends. Not only have I seen them 3 times live, but I sold a house and to their sister. And when the negotiation process was happening, the agent said, look, they've had to borrow money from family and they're at their absolute limit. Oh, okay, I'll accept the price. And a few days later, could they just come and look one more time? Their family's in from out of town. And I said, well, you can come at 5 o'clock. My son's doing graveyard shift at McDonald's and you can come at 5 o'clock. Anyway, because I was a bit grumpy about the price, and about 15 minutes before the designated time, these cars arrived up the driveway. Mm-hmm. It's a house in Mount Eden. And the agent arrived, and the person who'd bought the house, I was introduced to them, and they said, and this is my brother Neil and my brother Tim. And with that, I did my Kylie Mole impersonation and just went, oh, hi! And I literally ran away. I was so overwhelmed that they were there. So that's that little story. But the main thing I rang to tell you...

0: rang to tell you was, you know how Australia always kind of takes our famous people?
1: Yes.
0: I was driving along. It sounds like I ring radio stations all the time, and I don't, but I was driving along the Great West Road in London one night in 1978, listening to the radio, and the announcer said, I'm going to play the song from a band from Australia. They're really new, and their name is Splittings. Well, I just about ran off the road. I found myself a phone box, and I rang them up, and I said they were from New Zealand. Yeah. I don't know how I did it.
1: Good on you.
0: But I was most offended.
1: Mm. Yeah. Yeah. Well, look, I Neil, in particular, lived for a long time in Melbourne. So by the way, did Dave Dobbin. You know, so I'll let Melbourne get a little bit of the claim on it. And when they sang Four Seasons in One Day and about the rain and over the Domain, they were singing about Auckland, but they were also singing about Melbourne. So I'll let them have a little bit, but not too much. That's for sure. Meeting Split Ends members in the wild. After my mum died, I was selling off some of her crockery. I can't remember the name of it. It's not Dalton. It's not Graham Dalton. It's the other stuff, you know. And I didn't want it. So I took it to an auction house. And went to the auction house. And who should be at the auction house at the same time but Mr. Eddie Rayner. And I went, hello, Eddie, because I've met them before. Hello, Eddie. Hello, mate. What are you doing here? Well, I'm selling this synthesizer. I don't use it anymore. I don't need it. I have an awful lot of keyboards. And I went, oh. And what's the provenance of this synthesizer? And he said, well, it played on three songs on True Colors. And I went, oh, my goodness me. And you can just sell it and give it away and all that sort of thing. He said, oh, yeah, well, I've got the sound all now in one great synthesizer. I don't need this one. And I just looked at this little piece of red plastic with the half keyboard on it and went, wow, what a piece. And he started saying, I used to have about 20 of these gathered around me when I was playing, because back in the old days, you couldn't put all the sounds in one. You had to have all these machines everywhere. It was amazing. Okay.
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1: G'day, Andrew. Oh, my mistake. That's Dysrhythmia, right? That's the Dysrhythmia album, which was the first album I really started to like. Parrot Fashion.

0: some love and all that sort of carry on. And that's when they really started going for it. Then Frenzy, I really liked it. That's when I saw them live for the first time. And then, of course, we had True Colours. True Colours came out in January 1980. And back in 2020, they celebrated that with the 40th anniversary. And everyone went, it's the 40th anniversary of True Colours. Surely Split Enz will reform and tour. And they didn't. And again, I have asked Eddie Rader that, and he said it wasn't right. Nobody's head was in the right place for it. We weren't ready for it. We weren't sure if we could do it the way we wanted to do it. Look at this. Here we are. Just wait 6 years, and they are doing it. G'day, Mike. Have you seen them?
1: I have seen them. I saw both Wellington shows, and I've just arrived in Auckland. I'm going to both Auckland shows as well, and that all happened very quickly. I was in a situation where I was going to be going to zero shows and feeling very sorry for myself because I thought I'd missed out. And then suddenly I was going to Wellington and to Auckland. Amazing shows down there, and I'm looking forward to Spark Arena.
0: Why do you need four Split Enz shows?
1: Well, I've been a fan since I was 15, and it was many, many years ago. I'm 57 now. And I know this is the last time ever, even though I've done a few reunion tours, I would be very surprised if they'd ever play ever again in New Zealand. After this tour, it's probably it. So it just had to be done. And big coincidence that I've managed to get myself on the same flight for Split Enz. So it wasn't planned, but we landed in Auckland and I managed to catch up with Noel for a good long chat for 5 minutes while we stood at the baggage claim. So we talked about the Wellington shows and how he felt about them. And he said it's great to be back on tour. He also said that when the idea was first mooted, there was no way he was going to say no.
0: Yeah. Brilliant. And yeah. So, because it's been a heavy week for them. I mean, they're doing it all in 1 week. I mean, they started last week in Hamilton, and then they've done Wellington, and they've done Christchurch, and they've done Auckland, and they're flying. And you know, it's a big week for some 70-year-olds.
1: Oh, absolutely. I think they had to do at least a couple of shows in Wellington because of the nature of the venue, you know, just couldn't cater to a big crowd like you can in Auckland. But obviously, both sold out, you know, sold out up here as well. Mm-hmm. And it'll be a big different. I'll be a bit further back this time, that's
0: same,
1: a good thing.
0: Same. You know what? Yeah. Thank you, Mike, for your call. When I went to book my ticket, and I'm going tomorrow night, I completely forgot briefly, and there was a pre-sale and then a general sale, and I suddenly realised 5 hours later, and I'm now way at the back because the whole place went sold. Thank you. Kevin, g'day.
2: G'day, my mate. I was at Burnham Camp, military camp, doing my basic training, and my first meeting of Split Enz was at the West Melton Hotel, and they were never heard of then, but I still remember the black and white checkered outfits they wore, etc., etc., and because I'm an old Led Zeppelin fan. I'm in my 70s now. And I remember, you know, I thought these boys are going nowhere. But I did follow them through their musical career. And I'm really, really happy that they are a Kiwi band and not associated as an Australian band, in which the Australians tend to claim them as.
0: True, absolutely, absolutely. You're a bit like Phil Warren in New Faces back in 1974, who actually said this band's far too clever, and the band did not win New Faces. In fact, they came second to last. Thank you. Jim, g'day. Hello, Jim.
3: Hello.
0: Hello, mate.
3: How are you? I've got a little story to tell you about Split Enz.
0: Yep.
3: I wasn't a fan of them. But way back in Dunedin, there's a chap, Paul Crowther, who played with Split Enz for a couple of years.
0: Yes.
3: On the drums.
0: Yes, that's true.
3: I don't know if you realise this, but he was the air training corps band. He's on the side drum, and about 1966, 67. He's starting to play around in bands in Dunedin. Our bandmaster, chap, Flight Sergeant Alan Shea, was our bandmaster. he gave Paul the ultimatum: either in the ADC band or in the other band. Take your pick. So Paul left.
0: Good man.
3: The ATC.
0: Do you know? Do you know Paul Crowther's greatest claim to fame now?
3: Hotcake.
0: Good man. Paul Crowther is an

0: electronics whiz, and he invented the box pedal, effect pedal, called the Hotcake, which most great rock bands have a Hotcake, and he's found his own fortune that way.
1: Yeah, I actually got hold of him about 3 years ago, and had a bit of a yarn for about an hour.
0: Yeah.
1: And but when he joined the ATC, the seven other guy, him and Russell Green, both the guys, and Paul went on the bugle, and Russell went on the drums. Mm. Then they swapped over, and Paul went on the drums. But he was a sergeant. But as I say, our bandmaster gave the ultimatum: take your pick. What are you going to do?
0: Well, he ended up taking his pick and leaving the band anyway. But then again, he made the Hotcake effects box for guitars and made his own money. So that's so great. It'd be lovely if he pulled up all the ex-members like the Chuns and all that of Spillions up on stage over the course of this weekend. That would be quite nice. Grant, hello.
2: Andrew, hello.
0: Hello.
2: Got two stories about Spillions. I don't know if anyone's mentioned their first TV appearance on New Faces in the early 1970s.
0: Yep.
2: But anyway, they came on in their flamboyant clothing, did their song, and the first judge they went to, very staid record company executive fellow called Nick Caravias, who was grabbing the side of his armchair. It looked like he'd seen a ghost, and all he could say was, "Wow." I don't think he said anything else after that. Yeah. And the other story is, in 1980, I was on my UK tour. I was in Plymouth and got talking to this English guy. As soon as he knew I was from New Zealand, he said, "Do you know Split Ends?" I said, yeah. And then we spent the next half hour, mainly me, giving him all this information about, he loved the music, giving him all this information about Split Ends that he'd be able to tell his mates that they didn't know. So that was a real kick out of me.
0: Oh, yeah.
2: In Plymouth by the sea, and there's an English guy who knows Split Ends.
0: They were probably the biggest secret in the world, really. So many people did know about them, but not enough to not cross over into that bigger realm. And remember, all of this is New Zealand. This is New Zealand culture, New Zealand humour, New Zealand words, New Zealand creativity, New Zealand suits, New Zealand musicianship, and the musicianship is amazing. Eddie Rayner never trained formally, and look what he can do on the synthesizers. Nigel Gregg, who's not here for this tour, the bass player, with his walking bass, I would say one of the greatest bass players in rock and roll. This is a New Zealand band taking it to the world. We should be very proud of them.
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2: Phil wants to mention the fact that Noel plays the spoons. What other band and what other country would ever done anything like that? It is amazing, he says, about Split Ends. It makes you realise about the spoons and everything, the quirkiness of Kiwi music and culture, which I haven't always appreciated before, but it's brilliant. Long live our Kiwi quirkiness, celebrated by them and those suits. So, what to play? Producer Andrew said, what do you want to go out with? And I went, good Lord, you know, the Split Ends songbook for me is so very, very long. But then again, I've always thought that Message to My Girl is one of the most gorgeously put together love songs of all time. The orchestration is amazing. So I will say goodbye, say thank you to producer Andrew, say that Matt and Tyler are back on Monday. I've enjoyed your company this week. I'll see you whenever I see you. And here is Message to My Girl, Split Ends.

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9: Not all superheroes wear capes. 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I'm talking about nurses. 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DrakeMedox.co.nz.
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10: It's 4 o'clock. I'm Raylene Ramsey. The debate over the superannuation age is heating up once again. Prime Minister and National Party leader Chris Luxon's

0: confirmed he'll be campaigning on raising the retirement age from 65 to 67, calling the current scheme unworkable. Labor's finance spokesperson Barbara Edmonds says they'll oppose any move to raise the age. Senior political correspondent Barry Soper says there should be realistic conversations about it.
1: As there was under Roger Douglas, as was scrapped by Jim Bolger.
0: Sir Rod Drury has given back his New Zealander of the Year award after misconduct allegations made by a former staffer. Staff reports Junior Zero employee Ali Naylor first raised concerns about inappropriate behaviour by the then Zero boss in 2016. An internal investigation was carried out after she laid a formal complaint in 2017. The Zero founder denies any allegation of wrongdoing and says he had a limited consensual relationship with her. Kiwi Bank, which runs the award, says it won't be re-awarded to anyone else. It says the awards exist to celebrate New Zealand, and any matter that undermines that is not consistent with its expectations. TVNZ political editor Mikey Sherman has announced her departure from the broadcaster following a series of turbulent weeks. Sherman withdrew from covering the Prime Minister's trip to Singapore. She was recently issued a five-day suspension from Parliament after breaching parliamentary press gallery rules and had made headlines for an alleged slur directed at a reporter last year. Sherman says the level of scrutiny on her in the past week has been unprecedented and it's placed her under enormous pressure. She says her role has become untenable, so she's finishing with TVNZ today. A passenger is now serving as ship doctor on board the Hunter virus kit cruise after the original doctor tested positive for the disease and was evacuated. Three people have died from the rodent-spread virus. Two others are confirmed, three more suspected. Three of the passengers were evacuated from the ship to the Netherlands. Dr. Stephen Comfield says between 12 and 24 hours, it became clear that many people were falling ill.
2: I just reached out and asked if I could assist the doc, make sure he had adequate coverage, and I was told that the doctor was also sick. I sort of fell into the role of the ship doctor.
0: The US has confirmed it has struck Iranian targets. US Central Command says its forces intercepted unprovoked Iranian attacks, which included missiles and drones. Iran is accusing the US of violating the ceasefire and targeting an Iranian oil tanker moving through the Strait of Hormuz. Surface flooding continues to be an issue for West Coast roads as bad weather hits the area. The Transport Agency has a new warning in place on State Highway 6 at Lower Buller Gorge between Ngangahua and the intersection with State Highway 67. Care should also be taken on State Highway 6 between Makarora and Haast and State Highway 7 between Reefton and Springs Junction. Met Service has issued an orange warnings, for the entire West Coast. Principal Scientist Chris Brandolino says some of the rain will be heavy.
3: News Talk ZB Sport. The New Zealand Breakers may be set to sign the current Canada National Men's Team coach, Gordon Herbert, as their next NBL coach. Australian sources are reporting that Herbert could be on the way to Auckland. He's highly regarded across Europe, having led Germany to win the last FIBA World Cup in 2023. Herbert's been coaching mostly across European leagues since 1994, with a stint as an assistant for the NBA's Toronto Raptors. The rumoured signing of the Canadian coach comes after the Breakers have struck deals for both Dejan Vasilevic and Preston Legasic in free agency so far. The Blues are looking to snatch the first victory over their old rivals, the Crusaders, at the new covered Christchurch Stadium in tonight's Super Rugby Pacific Derby. Beating the Crusaders at home is a rare occasion for the Auckland-based team. The last time they succeeded was in 2022. Blues winger Caleb Clark missed out on the Super Round at 1NZ Stadium, but says he's looking forward to getting out on the covered pitch.
4: They were saying that it's a great atmosphere, great field to run on, and it's sort of like preparing for Dunedin, just fast-running rugby. Not wet, not cold. It's exciting and, yeah, just ready for some fast-running rugby.
3: Live commentary on Newstalk ZB Sport and iHeartRadio from 7.05pm. Super Rugby coverage with NZ Safety Blackwoods. Gear up for the hard yards. Renewed energy for Henry Nicholls on his return to New Zealand's Test cricket side for their tour of Ireland and England. The 34-year-old veteran's part of an extended 19-man squad on the back of 870 runs for Canterbury, an average of 96 in the four-day Plunkett Shield competition. Nicholls says a new wave of talent is spurring him on.
5: It's such an

0: exciting time to still be a part of it and see these young guys come through and how much they take the game on and how, you know, eager everyone is to learn as well. So I'm enjoying that. I'm enjoying being able to have those different conversations with younger guys who, when I started my career, probably weren't even in high school.
1: Tom Latham and Kane Williamson are the only names remaining from the side when Nichols made his test debut a decade ago. I'm Richard Wayne. That's News Talk ZB News and Sport with Fisher Funds, investing in New Zealand for over 25 years. 4:05. Heather Duplessis Allen is next.
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5: Weather Watch 24/7. Met Service national forecast for Northland, Auckland and Coromandel. Showers turning to rain for a time tonight. Waikato to Taranaki, also Bay of Plenty and the Central High Country. Rain developing this afternoon or evening. Heavy at times. Gisborne and Hawke's Bay mostly cloudy. Whanganui to Wellington, also Wairarapa and Marlborough. Rain developing with gale northerlies in exposed places. Nelson to Westland, rain possibly heavy and thundery with gale northerlies. Canterbury, periods of rain, gale northwesterlies in exposed places. Otago, Southland and Fiordland, rain developing this afternoon and mostly cloudy for the Chatham Islands.
2: 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It's Heather Duplessis Allen Drive with One New Zealand coverage like no one else. 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
6: Hey, good afternoon. Welcome to the show. Coming up today, Mikey Sherman has just announced she's resigned from TVNZ. We're going to get you across that. Rod Drury has given back the Kiwi Bank New Zealander of the Year award this afternoon. We'll get reaction from one of the women who's accused him. And Auckland FC are playing their semi-final this week. Here's hoping there's not another penalty shootout. We'll speak to the chief executive.
2: Heather Duplessis Allen.
6: Look, I wouldn't stress out too much about Chris Luxon telling Kerry this morning that National wants to lift the age of the pension as soon as they get back in government after November, because it's not going to happen. Winston Peters is not going to let them do this. Winston Peters has been as solid as a rock on the pension over the years, and from what I hear, nothing has changed. He will not agree to move the pension age, which of course leaves National another option, which is that they could reach across the aisle to Labour for some support to get around Winston. But Labour's not going to support this idea either, because Chris Hipkins said just as recently as November it would be very, very unfair on some workers to raise it. In which case, may well be wondering, why would Chris Luxon and Nicola Willis keep on dropping hints like they do and keep on raising expectations about their pension age policy when it really will never actually become law? Because it's a charade, isn't it? It is a charade that is designed to make them look like they are good stewards of the country's finances, with all the plans to make the big changes necessary to get us out of our structural deficit, when really they are not going to do that. And when this doesn't happen after November, which it won't, they will be exactly where they are right now. And what is that? Spending more money than Grant Robertson, taking on more debt than Grant Robertson, not cutting any real spending, just like Grant Robertson. So in one way, I suppose there is some reason to celebrate, because we will escape yet another election without the pension being touched. Thank the good Lord for that. But it is being used to make some people look like they mean some real business with our finances, when everything tells us they don't.
2: Heather Duplessis Allen.
6: Winston Peters is with us, by the way, after 5 o'clock, and you can get stuck into that if you want to as well. 9292 is the text number. Standard text fees apply. What? That's not even a word. Anyway, let's talk about another political party. This is the opportunity. Well, actually, forgive me. It's not called the Opportunity Party. It's not called Top anymore. It's just called Opportunity. They've announced a suite of policies, including the citizens' income, which is basically a policy in which they want to give $19,400 to every adult in this country tax-free. The leader is Q Lei Wong, who goes by the name Q. Hi, Q.
7: Hello. Okay. Thanks for having me.
6: You're more than welcome. Listen, what is your thoughts on the pension age?
7: So what we would like to see over time is a move towards means testing. We would prefer that over raising the age, and we think we can get there if we introduce a compulsory KiwiSaver. Obviously, it's hard for retirees today who haven't had that opportunity to have that compulsory saving, so it takes some time to get there. But the longer we wait, the longer it's going to take, and we already know that it's going to be unaffordable in the next decade, so we really need to make some calls on this.
6: So do you, I mean, later. So then for that

0: do you then accept that there's urgency to start dealing with the pension age, but there will be people who do not have sufficient KiwiSaver built up, so there will be a generation or two of people who really suffer?
1: Well, our goal is not to start means testing until we do have a generation of Kiwis who can retire with compulsory savings. So we would introduce the citizens' income and maintain superannuation at the same level as it is now. So nobody would be receiving any less. But say in 10, 20 years' time, when you do have people that are retiring that have had that compulsory savings opportunity, we could start means testing over 65s at that point.
0: Okay, how are you going to pay for the citizens' income? How much is it going to cost?
1: So we have costed this out. The citizens' income side costs about $24 billion, but we think we can raise $28 billion in land value tax. So there's actually
0: annually,
1: so that's a $4 billion a year surplus, actually, which could be used to pay down some debt or pay for some of our other policies that we want to see enacted.
0: How long is it going to take for you to hit the $28 billion from the land tax?
1: Yeah, so we've put out an implementation plan, which would be over 10 years. It could be done faster, but we've tried to be as pragmatic and fair as possible to minimise any impact on property market prices, rent prices, other distortions in the market over 10 years. Potentially, it could be done faster, but we've got a balance there between making big, bold change and also being fair to the people that have existed in this system for decades.
0: Do you accept that you run the risk of turning us even more than we already are into a country of bludgers if everybody just gets 20 grand for free and can sit on their bums?
1: So I think there's multiple things here. Studies overseas of UBIs have shown that it doesn't actually increase unemployment. It doesn't always increase employment, but what it does do is mean that people find jobs that are actually more meaningful for them or spend time more on training and upskilling.
0: In which countries have these studies been done?
1: There's been them in Finland, Ireland, the US, India. Ireland has recently made permanent a UBI for creatives and artists, recognising the role that they play in society.
0: Who was that?
1: Ireland.
0: Oh, yeah.
1: Yep. India has a UBI for women, recognising the unpaid role that they play in our society.
0: Yeah, goodness, that'll be a pittance.
1: So certainly. it's relative to the cost of living. And even in New Zealand, we're not proposing enough really for anyone to live a comfortable life. $19,000 a year won't cover everything you need. So there's still an incentive there to get out and work, to build a life. And actually, we think that by giving people dignity and trusting them to make those decisions, that sets them up for success much better than our current system.
0: Okay, now, Q, it seems to me that you're, because I've had this debate, I had a bunch of people who are huge fans of the Opportunities Party trying to convince me that you guys are going to get in at the election. And so I've spent a bit of time thinking about being brainwashed by these people. It seems to me that your greatest chance of getting in is actually with disaffected Labour and Green voters, right? Labour Party voters who realise their party is useless and actually doesn't have a backbone. Green Party voters who realise their party is full of very weird people. Those people may peel off and come to you. Is that how you see it?
1: Yes, and I think there are disaffected National voters who really care about responsible economic management, but also really care about the environment and are quite appalled at some of the actions that have happened over the last couple of years and under this government with regards to fisheries and climate legislation. So we are certainly seeing people from across the political spectrum coming to Opportunity.
0: Brilliant. Q, it's good to talk to you. Thank you very much and good luck with the campaign. That's Q Lei Wong, who is the Opportunity Leader, or just, I suppose, Opportunity Leader. I don't know about this name. It's very confusing. It's all, if you don't know whether you should put a the in the front of something, it's just an own goal, isn't it? Mikey Sherman has resigned from TVNZ. She's put out a statement. This is her statement. From my own perspective and for context, my comment was made in response. This is the F word comment, the homophobic slur to Lloyd Burr. My comment was made in response to deeply personal and inappropriate remarks made to me that evening. This does not excuse my actions. I took responsibility for that a year ago. It is merely to help others understand why I reacted in the way that I did. The level of scrutiny on me this past week has been unprecedented, and this has placed enormous pressure on me. My role has become untenable, and so I am finishing up with TVNZ today. I wish the team well. Now, I know that we technically have to say that she resigned because she has been allowed to resign, but be under no illusion. Like, this is one of those ones where they go, if you don't walk, we'll push you. So it's kind of like you're allowed to resign or we're going to fire you situation. And I would suspect that there is a payout involved here. Just having a punt at how these things work. She was pretty well

0: lawyered up. Rumours going around it was Linda Clark, and they were pretty well lawyered up at TVNZ, and the meeting happened on Monday, or at least the first of the meetings happened on Monday. To be honest, we were expecting this announcement as early as Tuesday, so I am not at all surprised. I mean, I would have left it to Friday as well. They've done it on Friday, so it basically gets washed away with the week. Everybody's out on the drinky poos this weekend and doesn't really register it. But yeah, anyway, we'll have a chat to Shane Currie. Barry Soper will be with us on this in half an hour's time, obviously. And Shane Currie, the New Zealand Herald's media insider writer and, you know, veteran journalist, will be with us after 16 past 4.
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0: Heather, what time is Winston on? I need to know when I should turn my radio off because I just can't tolerate your daily dose of drooling over him. Colin, he's on at 5 o'clock. And I'm not going to lie, I don't drool over Winston all the time, but I'm going to drool over him this time because he is literally the thing that is standing in the way of me losing my at least part of my pension when I come to retire. So, I mean, I feel like the drooling is somewhat warranted in this case, don't you think? 19 past four.
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0: Piney, weekend sport Heather. Host is with us. Piney, is it sold out for the Crusaders and the Blues?
11: Well, I think it's close to sold out, and that's no surprise, is it? It's still a brand new stadium. We had we had Super Round there, and they completely sold it out that night. I actually haven't seen the latest figures on this, but I'd be astounded if they didn't get 25,000 in there tonight to watch Crusaders against the Blues. Apparently, the horses are back.
0: Yes, Heather, mate.
11: Did you see that? The horses are back.
0: I knew this last week. I said this on the show last week. Everybody knew this was happening. How did they stuff this up so badly?
11: I don't know. Or even if they did stuff it up, maybe they were always coming back for this game. They just thought, you know, Super Round might be a bit too much to handle. I don't know. But
0: And also, you're completely forgetting what happened. No, remember, Colin was on the show, and Colin was like, we can't do the horses. Horses not going to happen. Now the horses are going to happen. And Colin said, this is Colin Mansbridge, he said, it's just not enough space around the field. So what did they do? Make more space?
11: I don't know. But and he always tells the truth, Colin Mansbridge. That's the thing. So, yeah, I don't know. No, so I'm serious. He's one of the more honest, it's you really know, hard be to terrible, know. Terrible it's poker player. Yeah,
0: it's hard to know.

0: drama, wasn't it? But no, we don't have to worry about that tomorrow night. 90 minutes, then they take that score, pick it up, drop it down in Adelaide, and then carry on.
1: Good stuff. Well, I mean, I don't know. That doesn't sound like the best way to play. Because, I mean, what I'm worried about is that we don't get a full house in Auckland.
0: Well, I mean, I know you're talking to Nick Becker in an hour or so, or just over an hour, and I think he'll tell you that they've done everything they can to ensure a much bigger crowd this week in terms of ticket prices. Yeah, that's the main thing. They've dropped the prices in association with APL, who run the league and run the finals. They've done a lot of promotion. That's all I've seen across my social media feed this week is Auckland FC promoting this game. I would be really surprised if it's not 20,000 plus there tomorrow night.
1: Yeah, all right. Hey, Piney, thank you very much. Appreciate it. Jason Pine, Weekend Sport host. Heather, Mikey Sherman said the level of scrutiny on her has been unprecedented, placing enormous pressure on her. That's a bit ironic, considering the way she and other journalists have treated politicians and other Kiwis. To be fair to Mikey Sherman, I mean, correct me if I'm wrong, but nothing comes to mind where she has been incredibly unfair on anybody. I can think of other press gallery journalists, like quite a lot of them, who have actually been unfair, but I wouldn't say that of her. And to be fair to her, I think this might be unprecedented. I think it might be, I think that knowing this level of detail of something that a political editor has been involved in while they're a political editor and the number of media openly commenting about it and writing about it, I think in her position that probably is unprecedented. Correct me if I'm wrong, 422.
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1: Heather, what about Mikey Sherman interviewing Miles Hurrell? Yeah, well, I mean, it wasn't like she was hounding him out of his job. That was dumb. That was poor judgment. But that wasn't. I've seen worse. I've seen far worse. And I think Miles would have just brushed that one off and got on the plane and thought that was dumb. 4:25. Now, it's all happening today, as often is the case on a Friday afternoon. Rod Drury has now also announced that he's giving back his KiwiBank New Zealander of the Year award. He says, I've informed the New Zealander of the Year Awards office that I'm returning my award. While I completely reject the allegations about me, I do not want the current situation to undermine the integrity of the awards or place further pressure on a great organisation before the relevant investigations and proper processes have been completed. The awards office should not be put in the position of having to deal with matters that do not involve them while those processes are underway.

0: We're going to have a chat to the first woman, actually, who made the allegations against him, Ali Naylor, who'll be with us after 5 o'clock. Just really quickly, while we're still kind of on the subject of sport, on the appointment of Steve Lancaster to the job of the boss of NZR yesterday, Gregor Poole has written a piece for the Herald on this, and it is brutal. He says, for the third successive time, NZR has appointed a chief executive whose rugby grounding belief systems and world view of the world is forged at the Crusaders. And for the third successive time, NZR has appointed a chief executive with no experience managing large, complex organisations or someone who has operated much outside of sports administration. He says what we already knew, which was they didn't actually want Steve Lancaster. They wanted Tom Harrison, who runs Six Nations. But apparently Tom Harrison didn't like the expectation that he would have to show his face in club rooms around New Zealand and be a visible presence around the grassroots game because he wanted to live in Australia and only fly in and fly out of New Zealand. He wanted also, as for pay, he wanted $1.5 million, and they were only offering about 1.1 max. Then they started, when Tom turned them down, they started rethinking their options. They started looking at bosses of corporates who maybe wanted to get out of the corporate world, maybe wanted a bit of a different change. The names that kept coming up, says Gregor Poole, were former Air New Zealand CEO Greg Foran, former Fonterra CEO Miles Hurrell, current One New Zealand CEO Jason Paris, and current Xero CEO Sukhinder Singh Cassidy. Apart from Sukhinder, I'd heard all those names as well. None of that obviously happened. They appointed Steve, who was the guy who was filling into the job, which I feel kind of sorry for him because he should be celebrating this weekend, not going, oh, everybody knows I'm the plan B guy. Anyway, we'll talk to the Sports Huddle when they're with us after 5:30. News is next.
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8: 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Governments are going to have to be bold enough to make the call. Should it be a cross-party decision? Yeah, I think it should be. Collective agreement from all parties.
9: A senior Canterbury GP says he no longer recommends general practice as a career. He says to kids who are coming his way who want to be doctors, he said, whatever you do, don't choose being a GP. Now, is being a family doctor really that bad?
7: 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Getting the detail behind the headlines on Heather Duplessy-Allen Drive with One New Zealand. 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
10: It's 4:30. I'm Raylene Ramsey. Heavy rain is hitting parts of the South Island. Motorists are being warned to take extra care on the roads. Met Service has issued orange heavy rain warnings for the entire west coast, as far north as the Nelson-Marlborough region, until later tonight. Meteorologist Lewis Ferris says the top of the South Island's been battered in the past 24 hours. TVNZ political editor Mikey Sherman has announced her departure from the broadcaster following a series of turbulent weeks. She was recently

0: issued a five-day suspension from Parliament after breaching parliamentary press gallery rules and made headlines for an alleged slur directed at a reporter last year. She says her role has become untenable. Housing market conditions still favour first home buyers. They accounted for 27.5% of all sales in the first quarter of the year, according to the latest Cotality and Westpac report. Cotality NZ Chief Property Economist Kelvin Davidson says people can now get in on a reduced deposit.
1: The banks have money to lend, and the Reserve Bank rules allow them to get in without 20% deposits.
0: Emirates has announced a record profit, remaining the most profitable airline in the world. Their profit $6.6 billion before tax for its 2025-26 financial year, the equivalent to around 11 billion New Zealand dollars. This is up 7% on the year before. In sport, the New Zealand Breakers are reportedly set to sign the current Canada national men's team coach Gordon Herbert as their next head coach. New Zealand Rugby's new boss Steve Lancaster wants the sport's decision makers to shine a light on the club game, saying the grassroots is the base of the code. All Black star Geordie Barrett's hailing the strength of the local Charles Tour after missing the cut on his first professional outing at the Taranaki Open. That is Newstalk ZB News and Sport with One New Zealand and the power of satellite mobile. It's now 4:32. Heather Duplessis-Allen is next.
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2: 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It's Heather Duplessis-Allen Drive with One New Zealand. Coverage like no one.

But Barry Soper will be with us in 10 minutes' time, and he'll cover off Mikey Sherman, having worked in the gallery a fair amount. And Winston Peters, New Zealand First Leader, will talk us through what he's planning to do, how he's planning to kill the National Party's plan to lift the age of the pension. For David Attenborough's 100th birthday, they have named a parasitic wasp for him. Not just a wasp, but a parasitic wasp. If you listen, if you had turned 100 years old and you were as famous

0: famous as David Attenborough, wouldn't you want something just, it doesn't even have to be physically bigger, but I would want something physically bigger, but something a bit cooler than a parasitic wasp to be named after you. I mean, I think actually the man is famous enough that I reckon we could think about some Trumpian renaming. Like, you know, he could pick any of them, eh? He could walk into the bush, go, that's a giraffe. Yeah, that name that after me. Okay, you're David Attenborough. We're doing it. But no, it's a wasp. 24 away from 5.
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0: The US... some music. The US and Iran have been fighting in the Strait of Hormuz again. Three American destroyers have exchanged fire with Iranian drones and small boats. Both the Americans and the Iranians say the other side fired first. Here's Trump.
2: They trifled with us today. We blew them away. They trifled. I call that a trifle. I'll let you know when there's no cease. You won't have to know. If there's no ceasefire, you're not going to have to know. You're just going to have to look at one big glow coming out of Iran.
0: Now, two of the ISIS brides that returned to Aussie have been remanded in custody. They are facing charges related to enslaving at least one Yazidi person during their time with ISIS. Here's the president of the Yazidi Youth Association of Australia.
3: The crimes committed were against my community were, you know, heinous crimes from sexual slavery, from sexual harassment, abuse, torture, killing.
0: I'll get you across some more of the detail on that. And finally, an EMT instructor in Wisconsin has suffered a heart attack while teaching his students how to recognize the signs of a heart attack. At first, the students thought, this is really good. Or maybe this is a prank. Or is it a very extreme practical test? But then they realized it was for real. And so they called the ambulance and they took turns administering CPR. And the ambulance arrived in minutes and the instructor had made a full recovery.
1: International correspondence with NZI Insurance. Peace of mind for New Zealand business.
0: Full pass marks for every single one of them. Dan Mitchinson, US correspondence with us. Hello, Dan.
4: Hello, Heather.
0: All right, give me an update on what is going on with Iran. We're still in a ceasefire situation, are we?
4: Yeah, we still are. It's still in effect. The president said that earlier to ABC News, and he said this was just a love tap. So the U.S. Military Central Command said it carried out this defensive strike on some Iranian assets. They said it was unprovoked. Both sides are going back and forth at this point. This is kind of casting a bigger doubt, I guess, on the ceasefire that had kind of held for the most part for the last month. But, you know, President Trump says, hey, you know, it is intact. And again, as you just heard in the World Wires, if it's not, we're going to see a glow from Iran.
0: Now, did you see the little crystal football that Marco gave the Vatican?
4: I did.
0: Is it
4: but
0: any
4: he's
0: good?
4: Like he said, what do you give the man who has everything? And you know, the Pope gave him, I believe it was a pen made out of olive wood. But yeah, it was kind of a tiny sort of football shaped thing. It wasn't very impressive. I mean, I would have thought there could have been something a little more creative you could have given to the Pope. I mean, he had a chance to meet with him today for about 45 minutes. It was the first time that we had sort of the head of the Catholic Church and somebody from the Trump cabinet meeting together in a year. And they said there was a lot to talk about, you know, humanitarian aid for Cuba, concerns over religious freedom around the world, of course, what's going on in Iran right now. And it was a little tense. I mean, if you looked at the body language and some of the pictures right now, and that's not a surprise after what the president said last month, who said, you know, I don't think this Pope is doing a very good job.
0: Yeah. Do you think, and I mean, but the Pope seems to me to be a savvy enough guy to look at Marco and realize it's not Marco's fault. You know, he can't be blamed for what Donald's saying.
4: I think so. And then, you know, after he had his 45 minutes with the pontiff, he you know, went in and did some backroom talks as well. So I'm sure there's, you know, some more stuff that's going to be coming out of this. But yeah, this is a Pope who is who is speaking out about things that we have never heard another pontiff really speak publicly about.
0: Do you agree that because I've had this fight with Ants. Now, you know, Ants is a Catholic, right? So he follows what's going on with the Pope. Uh-huh. And Ants says to me, no, Pope Leo is just – he's fairly stock standard for a pope. It's just traditional for popes to rail against wars. But I feel like this guy's taken it up a level. What do you think?
4: I think he has too. I mean, they have a very good way in their sermons of giving analogies without actually you know, coming right out and naming names and saying things. But I think this Pope is sort of taking more of a hardline stance on that.
0: Yeah.
4: And taking it up, like you said, at the next level.
0: Yeah, I agree. Okay, Dan, thanks for

0: very much, man. Look after yourself. Enjoy your weekend. This Dan Mitchinson, US correspondent. Do you know what? I am so sick of ants trying to beat me on his Catholic knowledge that I went to Mass on Sunday. I went to, because Tim Wilson, as you know, regular guy on the show, massive Catholic. He's been hassling me. He's been hassling me to go to Mass. So I went to Mass one time and it was not that bad. And so then he was hassling me some more. And I said, I can't come to Mass now, Tim, I can't come, because the baby sleeps in the morning. She's small. But then the baby stopped sleeping in the morning and Tim was onto it. And he was like, what are you doing? What are you doing this Sunday? What are you doing next Sunday? What are you doing? I was like, Lord above, I'm going to go to Mass. Anyway, so I did. But then I broke, Ants, this is going to freak you out. Then I took communion, but I'm not baptized into the Catholic Church. And all the Catholics in my life are furious with me. Because the husband's a Catholic, he was furious. One of my best friends is a Catholic. She actually had to apologise to me afterwards for how angry she was with me about this discussion. Tim and the husband had a discussion afterwards and said they're going to have a discussion with me about the fact that I'm not allowed to do this.
1: So you'll definitely be back, is what you're saying.
0: Hard out.
1: You feel very welcomed on your first experience. Because everyone's being really
0: welcoming. They're really making it easy to become a Catholic.
1: Yeah,
0: across
1: right.
0: The Tiber.
1: Really making you
0: say.
1: Want to come back. Yeah.
0: Yeah. But what I didn't realise, so I was brought up in a happy clap situation, right? But the happy claps have a lot of alcoholics in the church. So when they give you communion, you might not know this, they don't give you actual wine. They give you grape juice because they don't want to set all the alcoholics off again, because the alcoholic goes to church, has communion, and next minute they're drinking again. So anyway, when I went and took the Catholic communion, it was a shock to me. These people are drinking real wine at 10 in the morning. It was fantastic.
1: Once a week, every week.
0: Yeah,
1: great. Yeah,
0: definitely going back. 17 away from 5.
2: Heather Duplessy Allen.
0: Heather, did Mikey Sherman get a payout, and is this good news for democracy and accountability? Of course she got a payout. Of course she did. Had to make it go away. Is it good for accountability and democracy? Well, I mean, look, don't forget, TVNZ is a business, right? It is not, it's not sucking your taxpayer dollars. It's a proper corporate. Corporates do this, and then TVNZ is doing it. But while we're on the subject, lots of texts coming through as to who could possibly take over. And the rumour going around, oh, Lord, am I going, I'm not going to do myself any favours, am I? And it's, but I'm not, is it an employment problem? No, I'm not employed there. But are they going to hate me? Yes, they're going to hate me. Never mind, budget's going to be weird for me anyway. So I've heard that they're trying to poach Jenna from Stuff/TV3. What's her surname? Jenna Lynch. Not bad. Not a bad choice. The other alternative that they've got is Jason Walls. Now, Jason, who used to be our poll ed here at ZB, has of course been, he's moved up to Auckland and he's working for TVNZ. So they've already got somebody in the stable who works for TVNZ, who actually does know his way around the press gallery. So they could pop him in there, even just on an interim basis, because you can't make Benedict the political editor for like a myriad reasons, right? But including recent bias issues. So you have so now you're thinking about, okay, you've got Jenna over there, she's already down there, she works for the opposition, she's not half bad. Jason's up here, he's not half bad. You could even put him in just temporary basis. But do you know, I would go for Katie Bradford, because Katie Bradford works for us now, so my bosses aren't going to love me saying this, but that girl has had amazing political instincts from the day dot. She's worked in that gallery office. She knows her way from front to back. I don't know that she wants to move to Wellington, but I reckon she'd be awesome. 16 away from 5.
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4: Winston Peters is going to be with us on National Super Age Plan. After 5 o'clock, it's 13 away from 5, and Barry Soper, senior political correspondent, with us. Hello, Barry.
5: Good afternoon, Heather. And I've got to say, if you want to go to Mass tomorrow, you should go to confession first, although you haven't taken your first confession either. So it's going to be very difficult for you. And when you beckoned me to go up to receive
4: the communion,
5: receive the Holy Eucharist, as we say in the Catholic Church. In fact, I couldn't believe it that you followed me. And when you asked the bearer...
4: Okay, that's good, but literally what we're doing right now is we're creating another Irish situation, aren't we? Like, next minute, it's guns dawn.
5: When you asked the bearer of the chalice after having received the Holy Eucharist for a double up, I thought, honestly, this woman is not
4: what
5: going
4: I
5: to
4: actually
5: the Catholic Church.
4: You didn't know this.
5: And by the way, and Katie Bradford, I've got to say, you see, she's got amazing instincts. She's got them, Heather, because she used to work for me in the Parliamentary Press Gallery.
4: Hey, did you know, though, when I went to get the communion, I said to the guy, I don't know how to do this. Do you give it to me or do I take the cup myself? And then I made him give it to me. Like, I didn't.
5: We used to receive it on our tongue in our days, and we could never bite it. We weren't allowed to bite it because we were told it would bleed.
4: Yeah, I crunched that wafer. Anyway, I did a lot of things wrong for the Catholics. Okay, anyway, listen. Mikey didn't resign. Mikey was,
5: no,
4: was she was politely told to resign or she will be fired, right?
5: Absolutely. Yeah. And, you know, I mean... I really like Mikey Sherman personally because I know her quite well, having worked in the gallery with her. But she's got form. And, you know, you can't get away doing stuff around the place that she did. Like, certainly the abuse of Lloyd Burr. We don't know what the exchange was, and she seemed to suggest that there was a pretty nasty exchange between the pair because we haven't heard from old Lloyd Burr yet, but and probably not likely to either. But it's a sad way to end a career. I mean, you know, to be the political editor of TVNZ is a fairly esteemed job, particularly in the gallery. And for it to end this way is, I think, quite sad for her, and I hope she does well in the future.
4: Yeah.
5: And maybe calms down a bit.
4: Oh, but I mean, to be fair, like you're talking about it like she'll never get another job. She's capable. She will get another job.
5: Oh, yeah. And she's got a good background in Māori, of course, and there's plenty of opportunities, I'd say.
4: Hey, listen, so Chris Luxon on Kerry, did you think he did a good job?
5: Yes, I did. I mean, I watched it. I found it quite interesting. You know, the most interesting aspect of it was, and it's something that I've talked about with Luxon, is that, look, he's only been in Parliament since 2020, so 6 years coming up in Parliament, not a long time. Nobody would ever expect to be the Prime Minister in such a short time. Being a CEO, entering the place, that was a big transition for him to make. So today he discussed on Kerry's show how difficult the transition from corporate chief to Prime Minister's been.
6: I feel like I was really good at playing rugby and now I've had to come and play soccer. Do you know what I mean? They're actually different games. But there are things, Wendy, that are common to both of them, as you'd understand. Actually, how do you get the best out of the talent that you've got in the team that you've got? And that is about putting the right people on the right assignment at the right time with enough clarity, but also support, but also challenge at times as well. And I think that skill set has actually been very useful coming into this job. The bit that's challenging is obviously everything you're doing is in front of the public and the media all the time. You make mistakes in front of the media, you don't get it right all the time, you don't express yourself perfectly, in my case, in sound bites, and I promise you I probably

0: carry on expressing myself imperfectly going forward as well, and apologise for that up front. But I think at this time, you know, actually someone who understands the economy and commercials, as hard as that is, as frustrating as it is for everybody, is actually what New Zealand needs right now.
1: Now, before you climb into Chris and say that he thought he was being interviewed by Wendy and not Kerry Woodham, and it wasn't a markup, it was actually a caller called Wendy.
2: Oh, now, do you know what? I was actually thinking how likeable and relatable he is at times.
1: Yes.
2: And how he really struggles to get that across, doesn't he? Like, yep. A forum like that, you like the guy.
1: I've often said, you know, you only have to go out on the road with Chris Luxon and see him relate to people. And honestly, genuinely relates very well to people, and people actually like him. I don't know whether I've told you the story, but one Herald photographer told me he is carrying a heavy tripod for a camera, and he was photographing Luxon. Luxon carried the tripod for him across some paddocks. Now, you know, you wouldn't see that of most prime ministers, but, you know, Luxon's like that. He digs in, and, you know, as a person, I think he's a good person. As a prime minister, it's for others to judge.
2: Okay, Barry, thanks very much. We didn't get on to the superannuation, but it's okay, because we'll be talking with Winston about that when he's with us after 5. Barry Soper, senior political correspondent, and we'll wrap the political week that was with Barry at 6:15. It's 8 away from 5.
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4: Comedian Pax Asadi isn't one to shy away from the harder topics in life, so I guess it's no surprise he would base his memoir on the moments most of us would rather forget. The awkward ones. There's no glossy highlights reel here. This week, Pax joins me for some of his more embarrassing confessions, and also questions what we all might gain by doing the same. Pax Asadi in the studio with me after 10.
3: The Sunday Session with Francesca Rudkin. 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
12: The OECD had a word about New Zealand Inc. yesterday. They've weighed in on the super debate. Of course, they want eligibility linked to life expectancy. We head eventually to 69. Nicola Willis, Finance Minister. They say we should be doing something about superannuation. We're not going to. So is that the beginning, the middle and the end of it?
13: No, we are going to have to do something. If you're sensible, you listen to these facts and you think, well, that's not sustainable. In the 1960s, there were around 7 New Zealanders of working age for every person aged 65 or older. Today, there are 4, and by 2065 there will only be 2. That burden on our taxpayers is increasing significantly.
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2: Heather, regarding Luxon, my brother, who is often very critical of the Nats, went to a meeting with Luxon a couple of weeks ago and said he was thoroughly likeable, comes across as totally honest, very keen to get the best for New Zealand, so different than when facing the media. Jan, thank you. Oh yeah, you're loving my thoughts on Katie Bradford. Heather, Katie Bradford should have got the job in the first place. She's excellent. I could not agree with you more, John.

0: actually, when I think back to that time. Heather, totally agree with you on Katie Bradford, professional, relatable. Heather, Katie Bradford would be my pick. That is if she wants to come back to TV. Heather, Katie Bradford would be a good call, even if her mum was a protester and a radical lefty, as Trump would say. Do you know what? Somebody pointed this out to me the other day. They were like, Katie can't get the job because of Sue. And I was like, do you know, it's never even occurred to me that that might be a problem. That is how professional Katie is. Plus, also, she's been working for the infrastructure people. So they're right wing, aren't they? It's all about infrastructure and building and money and stuff. So that probably balances it out, doesn't it? Now, four away from five, ISIS brides, a bunch of them have come back to Australia. A bail application for one of them kind of lays out, well, in her opinion, lays out why she's not a threat and she shouldn't be in custody. But it also tells the story. So this one is 32. She's come back with her nine-year-old son to Sydney. She says she was with her husband in Turkey and Syria and he died in a car accident, as opposed to being an ISIS fighter and being killed in a war. She ended up in a camp, no explanation for how that happened. Says she couldn't come back, couldn't talk to anyone, under constant surveillance by ISIS, and was there 10 years. Wants to come back and complete her nursing degree and get medical assistance for her kidney problem in Australia and then be a role model to her son. Her son is with wider family in Sydney while she's in custody. She's been charged with entering a prohibited area and being a member of a terrorist organisation, with both offences carrying a maximum penalty of 10 years imprisonment. And federal police say they're pretty sure she went there to be with her husband and it's not as innocent as she's claiming. Anyway, there's another couple in Melbourne who've also been arrested and will be charged with basically keeping slaves while they were over there. The mob that turned out to greet them at the... I'll tell you what, we'll talk about this in a minute, about the mob that turned up to greet them at the airport, because that's interesting. Winston Peters is going to be with us next and give us an indication as to how much he doesn't love the Nats wanting to raise the age of the pension. News Talk ZB.
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7: It's 5 o'clock. I'm Raylene Ramsey. The retirement age will go up if National regains power. National's campaigning on the plan and wants it across the line as soon as possible. Prime Minister Chris Luxon says he wants the age to increase from 65 to 67 and other parties' agreement.
8: We'll go to the election with another election policy around superannuation and lifting the retirement age for sure.
7: New Zealand First and Labour disagree with increasing the super age, although Labour says it's open to a conversation around potential means testing. The Opportunity Party wants to give every New Zealander $340 a week tax-free, but isn't worried this would increase unemployment. The party released its tax policy today.

0: promising to pay for the citizens' income with a 1.75% annual land value tax. The tax would generate roughly $28 billion. The citizens' income would cost $24 billion. Leader Kew Lay Wong told Heather Duplessis-Allen the income would help people pay for the basics.
1: $19,000 a year won't cover everything you need, so there's still an incentive there to get out and work. And actually, we think that by giving people dignity and trusting them to make those decisions, that sets them up for success.
0: Sir Rod Drury has given back his New Zealander of the Year award after misconduct allegations made by a former staffer. Staff reports Junior Zero employee Ali Naylor first raised concerns about inappropriate behaviour by the then Zero boss in 2016. There was an internal investigation in 2017. Jacob Jones reports.
2: The Zero founder denies any allegation of wrongdoing and says he had a limited consensual relationship with her. Kiwi Bank, which runs the awards, says it won't be re-awarded to anyone else. It says the awards exist to celebrate New Zealand and any matter that undermines that is not consistent with its expectations.
0: Questions about the children of three Australian ISIS brides now back in Australia. The women travelled with their partners to the Middle East to link up with Islamic State more than a decade ago. Sky News correspondent Cameron Redden says the kids face a tough time readjusting.
3: As those children grow up, they might not be subject to lifelong maintenance or monitoring, I should say, but very likely they will be monitored and watched closely as they progress through to adulthood in Australia.
0: Warnings for motorists tonight as parts of the South Island are hit by rough weather. A warning has been issued for State Highway 6 at Lower Buller Gorge between Ngangahua and the intersection with State Highway 67. The Transport Agency says people should also take extra care driving between Makarora and Haast and Reefton and Springs Junction. There are orange heavy rain warnings for the entire west coast. A Met Service principal scientist, Chris Brandolino, says that area has been dry, which may help.
4: I think that helps with the capacity in terms of the environment being able to take on that rainfall.
0: Tourism businesses are supporting a move to charge overseas tourists to visit certain sites. The government's newly announced bill would give more clarity to those wanting to use conservation land for business, research or charity. Tourism industry Aotearoa's Greg Thomas says he's confident visitors won't be put off.
5: It's very standard practice overseas, you know, for a lot of national parks to have some form of charging.
6: In News Talk ZB Sport, a major coup for the New Zealand Breakers if it comes off. The Auckland-based Aussie Basketball League outfit are reportedly set to sign the current Canada National Men's Team coach as the next Breakers head coach. And it gets better. Gordon Herbert won the last FIBA World Cup with Germany in 2023. The Oklahoma City Thunder have rolled to a 125-107 win over LeBron James' Los Angeles Lakers to take a 2-0 lead in their NBA Western Conference semifinal series. Game 3 is in LA on Sunday. Earlier in the East, the Detroit Pistons also went two games up over the Cleveland Cavaliers with a 107-97 win. Basketball coverage with BK's new veggie burger, a garden of goodness with a crisp vegetable patty. All Blacks star Geordie Barrett's hailing the strength of the local Charles Tour after missing the cut on his first professional outing at the Taranaki Open. The Hurricanes midfielder used Super Rugby Pacific's bye week for the Hurricanes as a chance to get out on the golf course with the pros. Barrett finished with a second round 16 over par 88 to go with his first round 4 over 76 in very windy conditions today.
7: Bit of a whirlwind on the pun, but yeah, it was. Yesterday felt pretty easy compared to today, but that's good. You find a bit of respect for these golfers who hack it every week, so it's a great challenge. I actually enjoyed it, believe it or not.
6: The field features the likes of Mark Brown, who's still on the course on his back nine and outright second, one shot behind Jake Meanhorse, who's in the clubhouse on five under. The Blues are hoping to avoid a slow start again tonight in their Super Rugby Pacific clash with the Crusaders at the new One New Zealand Stadium. The Auckland side beat troubled local rivals Moana Pacifica last weekend after struggling to find their groove in the first half. Blues first 5/8 Stephen Perofeta says they must act faster if things aren't going to plan.
8: We've got to constantly think about solutions, and whether that be in stoppages where we discuss options as to what's not working and what our plan is to move forward. Yeah, that's got to happen, certainly a lot earlier.
6: Kickoff's at 7:05, live commentary, News Talk ZB Sport and iHeartRadio. I'm Richard Wayne, that's News Talk ZB News and Sport with Fisher Funds, investing in New Zealand for over 25 years.
9: It's 5 past 5. Heather du Plessis-Allen is next.

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1: After 6 months as interim CEO of New Zealand Rugby, Steve Lancaster has been given the role full-time. 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
2: Air service forecast on the water for the Manukau Harbour. Strong wind advisory, northerly 20 knots, gusting 30, rising to 25, gusting 40 this evening. Gale warning for all other areas. Waitemata Harbour, northerly 25 knots, gusting 35, rising to 35, gusting 45 late this evening. Hauraki Gulf and Bream Head to Cape Colville, northerly 25 knots, gusting 35, rising to 40, gusting 50 this evening. For Auckland today, showers turning to rain this evening with northeasterlies up to gale in exposed places for a time this evening. Tonight's low 15. Tomorrow, main fine, the chance of a shower till afternoon with westerlies, and tomorrow's high 20.
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3: Good afternoon. Chris Luxon says he wants to start lifting the pension age as soon as National gets back into government after the November election. He concedes, though, that he will need bipartisan support to make this happen. New Zealand First leader Winston Peters, who will almost certainly be part of that coalition, is with us now. Hi, Winston.
4: Hello.
3: He needs bipartisan support because you're not going to support it, are you?
4: Oh, look, Heather, isn't it a classic? I mean, Labor and National got a long record of attacking super, going way back to the surtax, and then its worst was 92 cents in the dollar with anybody's savings. And so where we go, here we go again. You know what they don't admit? That they're failing to run the economy properly. And as a consequence, we have got difficulty here, and that's simply as it is.
3: Right. Can I just say to you,
4: please, it's only 5.2% of our GDP. Now, that's half of what other countries are struggling with.
3: Yeah.
4: And so, in the end of the day, let's confront the problem. The problem is we're not running the economy like we've done or should, and we should not be attacking the elderly, we should not be attacking the young, and please do not attack grandmother and grandfather's savings to try and disguise for a brief time your economic incompetence.
3: So are you, big words, Winston, are you saying that before they start cutting the pension, they should start cutting other wasteful spending?
4: Well, precisely.
3: But
4: of course
3: what?
4: That. Well, there's a whole host of spending that is an enormous waste of money. I can show you the amount of money we're spending on sort of good projects, sort of nice to do, feel good projects, which have no value whatsoever.
3: Okay, but give me an example.
4: Take, for example, our health situation.
3: Yeah.
4: We will never get on top of our health problems if we do not confront the fact that we have got a dietary problem in our country. And you've got all these people saying, we want to see Maori and Polynesians the same performance in terms of health as Europeans. Well, I'm afraid until we change and be honest with people about their dietary habits, we're not going to get a big change.
3: No, fair enough. But
4: We could make massive savings there.
3: Okay, so I've got an example of wasteful spending that could be cut, which is the third year that we're paying for free for university students when they could pay for it themselves. And I said to Nicola Willis, why don't you cut that instead? And she said, Winston won't let me.
4: Oh, for goodness sake, can I just tell you straight up front? That is what we're going to do. Just like you say, and we're going to spend it on better spending.
3: But Winston, why didn't you say yes to her then? We've had two budgets and possibly a third where it's going to be spent.
4: Well, I'll give you a budget leak right here, right now. The answer is yes. Please don't believe people. I'm glad you've asked me, you've checked it out with me, because it's not true. We're going to reshape it and repurpose it for the trades and a whole lot of industries where we do need it, and we're going to get a far better payback for our money,
3: okay,
4: and we'll pay far less money doing it.
3: Cool, I'm pleased
4: Good
3: to hear that.
4: Good idea, and we happen to agree with you.
3: You're welcome. There's more where that came from. What about we scrap the women's ministry?
4: Beg your pardon?
3: Scrap the women's ministry. That's nonsense.
4: Well, you know,
3: come on, Winston, get some courage. Scrap these nonsense ministries.
4: No. Well, look, let me tell you, I know a little bit about this. The first women's minister was a man. I know I've been ridiculous from the day one. Please don't tell me that I don't know. I've lived through it all. Unlike a whole lot of people, I haven't been around 5 minutes.
3: Oh, my gosh. You do the same thing as

0: Barry Soap. At the minute you get into a fight with him, you start talking about history. Now, okay, let's get this on the record. You know why?
1: Because people who repeat the people don't understand history repeat the mistakes of history. Don't you know that?
0: Well, that's Barry's not a good. Right. It's not a good argument though for why you won't scrap the women's ministry.
1: Well, I don't see it has any purpose because it's not helping women. It's like the retirement commissioner. What are you doing for retired people? Here comes this argument right now. And the next question is, What are you doing for retired people?
0: Okay, steal a bunch of Act's ideas and actually do the thing that they don't have the courage to do and start nuking these ridiculous ministries. It would save us millions.
1: The first thing they did, the first thing the Act player did was set up a very expensive ministry, costing more than the other ministry.
0: Yep.
1: Don't you know that?
0: Okay, listen, I need to get something on the record from you, okay? Number one, are you going to support National raising the pension age?
1: No, we're not going to do that because the fact of the matter is that 5.2% is highly affordable. What we're going to do is run a far more sound of economy, and we're saying to the old parties, if you can't do that, hop out of the way. Another party, we'll call New Zealand First, will do precisely that on means and sound ideas that go forward and do things. The second thing we're going to make sure is we look after the older, and we're the only ones who've ever defended them in the first place. And so if you're an old person out there listening to this show, even if you're driving as we speak, hundreds of thousands of you are having your futures threatened. Only one party's got a record or have been helping you, and you're talking to it.
0: Are you going to, if they get clever and they go, okay, cool, we're not going to lift the age of the pension, but we're going to means test it, would you support that?
1: Utterly not. For goodness sake, where the one party stood out against it all this time and restored things to where they were after Labor and National in that sequence had attacked it. So why would we go back on our record of achievement?
0: Winston, it's good to talk to you. Have a lovely weekend. Winston Peters, New Zealand First Leader. Right. Rod Drury's given back his Kiwi Bank New Zealander of the Year award. We'll talk to the woman who came out first and accused him next. 5:13.
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1: Heather Duplessy-Allen.
0: Heather Winston is spot on about our health system. It actually is a dietary problem. It's the first time I've heard a politician be honest about that. Right, loads of texts coming in on Winston, so I'll get to them before the end of this half hour, 16 past five. Now, Xero founder Rod Drury has announced he's handed back his New Zealander of the Year award. Since Rod won the award, three women have come forward to accuse him of inappropriate behaviour when they were working for him. He denies the allegations. Xero has launched a review of how they handled these complaints. Now, Ali Naylor laid a formal complaint against Rod when she worked at Xero in 2017. Let's talk to her. Hi, Ali.
2: Hi, how are you?
0: I'm well, thank you. Did you want him to return this award?
2: Yes, I think that was initially the reason that I wanted to speak out, because it was very difficult to see him get knighted. But to then see this award, I just thought, wow, this is not the best New Zealander in there. And of the year, I just couldn't believe it. So, yeah, it's very good.
0: Does this wrap it up for you, or are you going to pursue this further?
2: I think for me at this stage, so I'm partaking in the Xero review, and really I think it's time for other women, if they feel so inclined, to come forward and share their experiences, because I'm just one of many. I've been speaking with many other women as well. So it's up for any other woman in their own time and in their own process to come forward and share their experiences as well.
0: How many more women are there out there who have allegations?
2: That have allegations? I mean, I guess that's ultimately a question for Mr. Drury.
0: How many have you spoken to?
2: I've spoken to at least another five, and everybody's going through their own process, because this particular topic is obviously deeply personal and can be deeply traumatic. So it's up for everybody in their own time to figure out what is a part of their healing journey.
0: Are any of the allegations that any of the women that you're speaking to more serious than the allegations we have already had?
2: Absolutely. My own allegations as well have not become fully to light, and they will do at some stage.
0: Why not,
2: with
0: Ali?
2: Paula Penfold at stuff, just because of the legal threshold and the police investigation as well. So what I can say is that it is a lot more serious than just someone trying to kiss you on the lips. And yeah, that's pretty much all I can go into at this stage.
0: Because do you accept, which has been my overriding feeling following this story, that the allegations so far from all three of you are very much at the low end of the scale? And in fact, could be, like, some people could look at it and say, well, is this just the case of a guy who thinks that the girl wants to be kissed? Do you know? Would you agree with that?
2: I wouldn't agree with that, but I do understand that perspective as well. And when it comes to these sorts of things, it's especially in the workplace, there's a lot of factors that come into play. And so, yeah, it's a very difficult topic to talk about. So, and even just going through the police process just recently, you know, is a very, very intense, like, re-traumatizing experience as well.
0: Is any of what you are talking to the police about criminal?
2: Yes.
0: All right, Ali, thanks very much. Appreciate it. Look after yourself. That's Ali Naylor, Rod Drury, complainant. And of course, as I said, he's handed back his award. Heather, absolutely without doubt, the retirement age needs to be raised to 67. Everyone said blah, blah, blah, blah, blah, whatever. Do you know what? Of course the retirement age needs to be raised to 67, but it's not going to be, because the women's ministry obviously needs to be cut, but it's not going to be. And the diversity and equity ministries need to be cut, because they don't do anything. They just write papers, but they're not going to be. And the third, even the third year free of university clearly needs to be cut, because I paid for my own. Did you pay for your own? Yeah. So they could pay for their own. It needs to be cut. I don't know. Winnie made it sound like he's going to cut it. He's not cutting it. They're not cutting it. They're modifying it. They're just going to give the free university to trades or something else. That's money that could be saved. So a lot of things that obviously need to happen and aren't going to happen, so we all just have to suck it up, don't we? 5:21.
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5: Heather, Winston was in government for six of the last 9 years, so he is also to blame for the way the economy's been run. I know. We all know that. 5:23. Look, if it is not already obvious to you, the fact that Mikey Sherman has lost her job should now make it very obvious to you that the media, and especially the state broadcasters, the pair of them, are about to find out what it means to be not making the news, not reporting the news, but actually making the news, actually in the news, actually the news itself. Because just look at what's happened just this week, right? And this is just a sample of 1 week. This has been going on for ages. 1 week, Mikey Sherman's lost her job for poor behaviour in a minister's office. David Seymour, the ACT party leader, has taken an enormous crack at RNZ for hiring John Campbell, who's well known for voting left because he said so himself, and has even gone so far, this is Seymour, he's even gone so far as suggesting that the boss of RNZ should lose his job over this. And then the BSA, which is the equivalent of the head girl telling everybody off for bad jokes at the party, is being abolished. The politicians are coming for the media, and Mikey Sherman is an example of the politicians coming for the media, because the National Party lined her up, eh? They complained about her door-knocking Stuart Smith at night for 10 minutes, allegedly. They confirmed that she'd sworn at Nicola Willis's party in the office, which was really unusual that they did that confirmation, because Nicola actually broke the Chatham House rules that they so jealously guard themselves as MPs. Now, look, I feel sorry for Mikey for losing her job. That is a really big price to pay. But I do not feel sorry for the media in general for what is coming. We have had this coming. For years, we have collectively pushed a certain worldview through the framing of our stories, which where we decide who is the victim, who is the bad guy, what words we use when we describe things as controversial to let you know that this thing is a bad thing, like the controversial Treaty Principles Bill. When we flip the angle, like a good government crime stat story into a bad gang news story for the government, like when Radio New Zealand, which is supposed to be impartial and balanced, more really than any other outlet in this country, chooses a man to front their flagship program who has been explicit about the fact that he votes for left-wing parties. We deserve what is coming to us in this election. We can't screw the scrum for years and not expect to become part of the on-field play. Now, I, for one, am not unhappy about what is about to happen. I think it is time for this to get sorted out. And if this election brings media bias into sharp relief and forces us all in the media to have a big, long and a think about what we've been doing, I don't think that's a bad thing.
4: Heather
5: Duplessy Allen. That ISIS bride I was telling you about just before 5 o'clock, she has been refused bail, so she will remain for now in the Silverwater Corrections Complex, which, I mean, what, you know, they don't keep you in custody. They don't keep you in custody for no reason, right? I think that's an indication of something, isn't it? Now, if you have been looking at what's going on in the supermarket shelves and thought, geez, what's going on here? Why is it that we're sending all our premium stuff overseas and we're bringing all this cheap stuff? You're not imagining it.

0: We are doing it. Like the American butter is just one example of it. People have done the numbers on it. Yeah, I've got the numbers for you. Dog biscuits, mostly imported from Australia, Canada, China, are 87.6% cheaper than what we sell dog biscuits at the export price. You basically can say it's close to half the price, isn't it? Water with added flavouring is 25% cheaper when it's brought in from countries like the United States, 25% cheaper than the stuff that we're exporting. Jams and marmalades, 22% cheaper when it's imported, and it often is coming in from places like Chile and Poland. Imported wines are 25% cheaper than our stuff. Imported lollies and some chocolate, 37, 38% cheaper when it's imported. Mostly it's coming from China and Australia. Sweet biscuits, 65%. Let's be fair. 64% cheaper when it's imported, and it's usually imported from Australia. And, you know, beef and lamb, obviously. A lot cheaper when it's coming in. So you're not imagining it. You're not imagining that we're sending all the good stuff away and eating the crappy stuff. We absolutely are. But if you don't like it, you have to be prepared to pay. Hands up, who wants to do that? Right, AFC is playing its semi-final, the first of the two semi-finals tomorrow. So we'll check in with Nick Becker next.
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8: It's 5:30. I'm Raylene Ramsey. National wants the retirement age to go up as soon as possible after they're re-elected. National's campaigning on the plan and says it wants other parties' agreement. Prime Minister Chris Luxon has announced he wants the age to increase from 65 to 67. TVNZ political editor Mikey Sherman has announced her departure from the broadcaster following a series of turbulent weeks. She was recently issued a 5-day suspension from Parliament after breaching their parliamentary press gallery rules and made headlines for an alleged slur directed at a reporter last year. A smoother process for tourism businesses operating on dock land as the government overhauls conservation laws. A newly announced bill would give more clarity to those wanting to use conservation land for business and speed up concessions. It also proposes charging international tourists to access some sites. Tourism Industry Aotearoa's Greg Thomas says this bill will make planning much simpler.
9: The one thing that businesses want

0: of certainty and being able to do business easily, and that's what the Conservation Bill is intended to achieve.
1: A wet end to the week for some. Orange heavy rain warnings are in place for the entire west coast of the South Island until later tonight, from Westland to the Nelson-Marlborough region. Large-scale emergency testing for Auckland City Rail Link is underway. Smoke machines and volunteers acting as injured passengers will help to simulate emergencies to prepare for opening later this year. In sport, the Blues are hoping to avoid a slow start again tonight in their Super Rugby Pacific clash with the Crusaders. The New Zealand Breakers may be about to score a major coup. They're reportedly set to sign the current Canada national men's team coach Gordon Herbert as their head coach. All Black star Geordie Barrett's hailing the strength of the local Charles Tour after missing the cut on his first professional golf outing at the Taranaki Open. That is Newstalk ZB News and Sport with One New Zealand and the power of satellite mobile. It's 5:32. Heather Duplessis-Allen is next.
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3: TV run-out clearance on now at Harvey Norman. 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Hurry while stocks last.
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7: In 25, Auckland FC got within a game of the big dance. In 26, we're going one better. So, this Saturday, we go again. Aucklanders have been behind the Black Knights from the first kickoff last year to this weekend's crucial semi-final against Adelaide United. If the boys needed us before, they need us now more than ever. So get to Go Media Stadium and bring your A-game to the A-League. Auckland, we've got this.
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8: Oh, sorry. Bad news for Winston. Sounds like he might have got his ancient history fact wrong. Not going to win that one at the quiz, is he? Anne Hercus was, in fact, the first women's minister. We know this. Am I allowed to say, Kev, how we know this? We haven't cleared this with Barry, eh?
9: Bugger it. Should we just say it?
8: Yeah. Not the first time I've been naughty on the radio. BSA, be warned. Chris Finlayson was listening to Winston, and he immediately, as you do, called up one Barry Soper and said Winston was wrong, in fact. Anne Hercus was the first women's minister. It wasn't a bloke. Then Young was the first spokesperson for women. Can I just say, next time Barry does this or Winston does this on the show, I am going to call them out for it because it's boring, isn't it? You're talking about a thing that's happening in 2026 and they don't really want to talk about it. So they go, I remember when Muldoon did that thing. And you're like, what's that got to do with now? Absolutely nothing. Like, I was like, scrap the women's ministry. And he goes, first women's minister wasn't a woman. What? Who cares? What's that got to do?

0: with anything. Anyway, Sports Saddles with us shortly. On the subject of Mikey Sherman, I should tell you, Shane Curry, who's been following the story and, of course, is a veteran journalist himself, he's going to be with us after six. Right now, it's 24 away from six. Now, Auckland FC have got their semi-final tomorrow night in their quest to win the A-League in just their second season, but they are up against Adelaide United at Go Media Stadium. The club's chief executive, Nick Becker, is with us. Hi, Nick.
1: Hey, Heather, how are you doing?
0: Very, very well, thank you. You feeling confident? You feeling pumped?
1: We're definitely feeling pumped, and we're feeling good about this. This is our, obviously, our only second year of existence and second year in the semi-finals, so we're a bit more sort of clear about what we're going to do tomorrow, and we'll be in there to take the full 3 points and get the win.
0: So how does this work? Because Piney was explaining to me before, you guys actually have two semi-finals that you have to play, and they're both against Adelaide United, aren't they?
1: Yeah, so once you get the semi-finals, it's a home and away. So we play tomorrow 6 p.m. at Go Media, and it's going to be a fantastic night there. Glorious sunshine all day, I'd like to say. And then we go away to Adelaide next Friday. And then the team with the aggregate most goals over those two legs wins. So effectively, it's half-time after full-time tomorrow night, if that makes sense, Heather.
0: No, that's annoying, isn't it? Now, okay, explain to me how things are going with the ticket sales.
1: We're going well. It's looking like a great crowd. I think we'll have 20,000 plus in there, which is a big up from last week. Last week was an amazing game. It went right through to extra time and then penalties, and everybody was in the stadium, absolutely loved it. It felt like there was about 30,000. Unfortunately, there wasn't. And we spoke to the league. So at this point, the league take over the whole final series, which is a bizarre thing, which we could spend hours on. I'm not going to bore you with it right now. But we said to them, look, you've got the ticketing price wrong. They held their hands up and said, yes, we have. And so we've now got some great $30 tickets for adults and $15 for kids for the game, which for that as a family, it's $90, an amazing bit of entertainment. And for all Auckland FC fans, I'm sure they'll be there to support.
0: What does it compare? What was it last week?
1: There's a little bit more. Last week it was like 45 was the cheapest. So they've dropped it down. They've noted it and they've made a good concession. And I think it's hands up, you know, like give them a pat on the back. They did okay. They acknowledge they've got it wrong and they've got it right this time around.
0: I mean, because you guys should be, you should be pretty chocker, right? You're the only show in town in Auckland because the Warriors have a bye.
1: I think so. Yeah. Let's get your listeners along there.
0: All right. Here's hoping for you. Good luck, Nick. Hope to talk to you again next week about a successful game. That's Nick Becker, Auckland FC chief executive. It's 21 away from six.
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3: We're really pleased with the reaction so far. We did a whole lot of work with Kiwis. That's the price they told us, so that is what we've released today.
4: I approached it as an interim role, but very intent on just turning up every week and doing the best job I could, and I guess the board have decided that they're happy with the job I'm doing.
5: What's the word on the horses, Colin?
6: I knew you were going to ask me that. You've just seen these AI images of these things trotting around.
0: On the huddle with us this evening, we have Paul Allison, News Talk ZB rugby commentator, and Adam Cooper, host of the All Sport Breakfast. Wellington. Hi, lads.
7: Good evening. Hi, Adam.
0: All right. Paul, is Steve Lancaster the right guy for the job, or is the only guy who was still there and wanting the job?
7: Yeah, he may have been the last man standing. It was a long, pretty long haul, wasn't it, in terms of the appointment? And I think maybe initially they did want someone with a bit more commercial knowledge, but he brings rugby pedigree, another one out of the Crusaders factory, along with Mark Robinson and Steve Chu as well. But he's been around rugby for a while. He was high-performance manager at the Crusaders and at netball, and he's been involved with the New Zealand Rugby Union, and he's had that interim role. So I guess the board understands what his strengths and weaknesses are because they've been able to work with him almost in a trial period now for 6 or 8 months. And the same thing happened, I think, with Mark Robinson when he was a board member before they appointed someone internally as well. So time will tell whether he's the right person. He's got a big Titanic ship to turn around in terms of financial performance, but he the credibility in that sense, just whether or not he has that commercial and financial background that might be needed in this role, we'll have to wait and see.
0: I mean, the thing is, look, Coops, a CEO doesn't have to have it all, right? So if there's somebody else in the team who actually is a big thinker and can come up with crazy ideas and save rugby from itself, you're okay. Is there anybody like that in the team?
8: Well, seemingly not. I mean, there's been a huge overhaul of nearly all jobs that involve chief officer or high performance at New Zealand Rugby, both for the All Blacks and the organisation over the past 6 to 12 months. It sort of, you know, you saw that come through yesterday here.

0: together, it sort of struck me as, you know, going to New World and buying the Pam's tin rather than the, you know, the boutique brand of whatever you want. You know, it just had a sense of, oh, okay, this whole desire to scour the globe, like New Zealand Rugby said, to bring some fresh set of eyes and ears in to lead this organisation through, you know, it just sort of almost fell flat. Yes, they realised that Steve Lancaster has done a relatively good job. He's steered the ship through some, you know, pretty big moves they've made this year with the All Blacks coaching staff. But it just leaves you with that feeling, well, this is not an organisation that's going to suddenly evolve the All Blacks brand, suddenly become a, you know, an entertainment outlet for, you know, where rugby needs to go, I think, in this country to compete with everything else on offer. Mm. So it kind of just made me think, right, they're happy with where it's going. They're sort of going to plod along in the direction they are. Maybe a safe set of hands is what they need right now. I guess time will tell. It's so hard when you have to compare the value of the All Blacks brand and maximising that commercially versus keeping rugby unions all around the country, you know, country clubs and metro clubs happy as well. Such a tough job with all the different stakeholders.
1: Yeah,
0: the
1: there's
0: sport.
1: A lot going on
2: and
1: there.
2: When you spend $90 million, almost $90 million with teams in black, I think there's about 15 of them, the men and women's All Blacks, Black Ferns, New Zealand A, Maori teams, age group team, New Zealand Colts, secondary schools and the like, that's where a large chunk of the money and expenditure is going. 90 million out of 300 is going in teams in black. And I had a look at the 2024 annual report. Here's one for you. They played 41 players played for the All Blacks, our shop window, our high-level international performing team. 28 people associated with that team in terms of management. 9 coaches, 1 head of performance, 4 assistants, performance analysts. I can go on and on.
1: Sounds
2: here.
1: Sounds a
2: mean,
1: bit top-heavy,
2: head of leadership and middle. Yeah, well, here we are. Manager of commercial, manager of logistics, manager of business, media manager, communications manager, operations manager, physiotherapist, assistant physio, team doctor, nutritionist, performance scientist. I mean, this is where a lot of the money is. And so when you look at 28 members of that management team associated with one team, and we've got 15 teams or around 15 teams in New Zealand rugby in black, I mean, I think we've got too many. And this is where almost a third of the money is going. You've got another third going out to the Players Association. So your fixed costs are already two-thirds of your total income before you start having to try and drive the game of rugby in New Zealand.
1: Yeah. And I don't want to be the person who's just cutting costs all throughout the 3 hours of the show, but I can see we found a place to cut some costs. We'll take a break. Come back with you guys, 16 away from 6.
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6: TV run-out clearance on now at Harvey Norman. 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
1: Right, 13 away from 6, you're back with the Sports Huddle, Adam Cooper and Paul Allison. Coops, what's going on with Luke Metcalf? Because apparently he's met with the Warriors to find out what's going on and they're not saying.
2: Yeah, well, he's certainly not happy by the sounds of it. And in some respects, a player of his quality, and remember this before his disappointing and untimely injury at the Warriors, was a contender for the Dally Year medal last year as the best player across the NRL, not just in the Warriors. And we all know that he was behind the huge resurgence last year. Such an interesting case in regards to how he has now fallen out of favour as a result of Tanner Boyd filling that gap when Luke Metcalf was out injured. And the Warriors do have a bit of a problem here. Many would argue it's a good problem to have, Heather, and that you've got two credible guys worthy of being part of the first choice team. Unfortunately, you've got now someone like Luke Metcalf who would be picked up easily by any other team in this NRL competition. There is rumours that he's, the first step that he might do in some contract negotiations is head to, talk to this new Perth team, which is not far away from starting in the league. Goodness me, they would love to pick up a signature of his as they build their first ever roster. So the Warriors actually need to do some smart recruitment here and work out, what they're doing.
1: Is he off contract with the Warriors?
2: Not for another 2 years, but that really doesn't matter in NRL. People will move, look at all the departures from this Warriors team over the years when people leave beforehand. If he wants out, he'll be out. There's absolutely no doubt about that. So they actually need to come up with a decision. Has Tanner Boyd done enough? I'm always of the view there's no time like the present. If that's where he fits into the team and Luke Metcalf doesn't like it, well, maybe that's the issue here. You can't really control and tell Andrew Webster, the coach, hey, Luke Metcalf wants to play halfback, let's put him in there. So if Tanner Boyd's the guy and that'll see Luke Metcalf go, that's the tough reality of having two good players.
1: Too right, and Paul, they're doing the right thing. Like, if these guys are working on field and then you chuck Luke Metcalf on and then when he's on he throws the ball at bloody no one, then he shouldn't be on. It should be those two guys, shouldn't it?
3: Look, it's a great problem to have, and it's a long competition, and you've got to go deep in your squad, and having quality players in that in the halves are really important in terms of that game. I think it's only one injury away from him getting back onto the field. I know Channel Harris DeVita's coming off contract at the end of this year, so Tanner Boyd, but Andrew Webster, I think it's a difficult challenge for him, but he's saying, I'm going to play guys who have actually shown form. But Luke Metcalf, he's a cast player. He has got a history of injuries, and that's the big concern around him. I think he's played less than 50% of the games in which he's been eligible since he signed back in, 2023. But he is still a quality player, and I still think he's got a place in the Warriors.
1: Listen, Paul, I'm just going to chuck you on hold. The guy, your phone line's a bit funny, so the guys will just try and get you up on the WhatsApp and clear it up. Coops, while I've just got you, on the ANZ Premiership bringing back the old girls, how do you feel about that?
2: Yeah, not great, to be honest, Heather. I found it really telling, actually, that one of those players involved, Liana De Bruyne, who along with Casey Colpoor was in that Stars Magic game the other night, she was interviewed a couple of days after and actually said, well, actually, no, I'm as much as I enjoy getting out onto the court, it's a sign of the problems with the netball at the moment, and the sport does have a real serious lack of depth. But the lack of depth might be being caused by some of these decisions. I do think, we've talked a lot about on this panel over the last couple of years here, the netball's complacency, and a decision like that to being your two best options for those two teams to bring on to a court in an ANZ Premiership where you've already lost so many of your top players that are experienced. There's concerns around the future of the league, and here you are promoting these players when each of the ANZ Premiership teams has a feeder team. They have teams that play in the next grade down, often as curtain raisers and a representative for that particular netball region. So they should have these players ready to go as backups in weeks or days leading up to these games. Yeah. Absolutely no doubt about that. And as much as it was good for sentimentality, it was a bad, bad sign for the sport of where we're heading if they have to bring someone who's 40 and 48 into this competition.
1: Yeah, it is a bad sign, isn't it, Paul? Because if you've got, if your 48-year-old is better than your 19-year-old coming through, you've got a massive decline in what's going on here.
4: They that desperate times call for desperate measures. Yeah. And

0: As you get older, as we all know, things either wear out, fall out, or spreads out, doesn't it? You start to look at this and you say, okay, it was really just a temporary cover for players who, you know, they need some injury cover, but it's not a good look long term. You've got to bring the young guys through. And, I don't think we'll see Casey or maybe Liana in the skirt too much on court from here through.
1: Yeah, guys, listen, it was wonderful to talk to the pair of you. Enjoy your sport this weekend. Geez, there's a lot going on that was super fun. Adam Cooper and Paul Ellis in our sports huddle. Heather, text. Heather, let's not forget the Kiwis riding at the badminton horse trials in the UK. Dressage continues tonight and into the cross country tomorrow. The show jumping is on Sunday. Only 5 events of this level are run per year. Thank you for that. 8 away from 6.
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1: Heather, is Nigel Farage having a good night and taking the UK by storm, or what? Actually, fair point to make. Yes, of course, because this is a lot of the elections, the council elections and stuff going on at the moment. This is the stuff that is going to come before Keir Starmer comes under some significant pressure, possibly later today in the UK. Labour has lost control of 7 councils. Reform has gained more than 300 seats, as in they are now sitting on 332 seats. And they are up 332 seats, which is enormous. Which I think is about a quarter of the seats that are being counted, but I stand to be corrected on that. Labour has... Keir Starmer's still got the backing of the Deputy Prime Minister, David Lammy, which probably counts for a fair bit, but Labour is expecting to lose Wales, and it has held Wales for 27 years, so it's a pretty big night for them anyway. So Gavin Gray will be with us with absolutely the latest in an hour's time. 5 away from 6, speaking of councils... Wherever you are in the country right now and whoever your councillors are, be grateful at least you're not in Waitaki. Unless, of course, you are in Waitaki, in which case thoughts and prayers, because your councillors are trying to dick you. So it turns out, I've just had this drawn to my attention today, that there was a recent meeting of the Waitaki District Council in which they decided that they were not going to tell ratepayers that ratepayers had an option of choosing 9% rates rise. They weren't going to tell them that. They were not going to let them consult on that. Now, 9% is actually, like, for me, 9% is a lot, right? Because I live in Auckland. I think our Auckland rates increased this year is 7.6, and that's a record for Auckland. Like, that's outrageous for Auckland. So 9% is a lot for a lot of people, but it's not a lot for Waitaki, because the other three options that the ratepayers have been told about are 19%, 27%, and 45%. I am not alone.

0: lying to you without a word of a lie. That's what they've gone to ratepayers with. They are considering lifting the rates by 45%. Not over multiple years, over 1 year. That's nutty. But they had, and this is the thing that is the most frustrating. Oh, do you need any more reason to hate councils? But 45%, they're like, that's not crazy. Let's go to them with 45%. Let's see if they want 45%. 27%, that's not crazy. Let's ask them if they want to push up the rates by 27%. 19%, not crazy. 9%, too crazy. Don't tell them that. Don't tell them about the 9% option, because 9% would require, I'm imagining, significant cuts. Anyway, all I would say to you, Waitaki, is you still have democracy. You can vote. Matt, do you know what I think we need? Do you know in some parts of the world they have recall? Where, like, if you vote somebody in, then you're like, oh, that's a lot worse than I expected. You can recall them. I reckon we need a bit of recall, eh? I'd be recalling left, right and centre, wouldn't you? Anyway, Heather just found out about Mikey Sherman. Good job. From Trevor. So, yeah, that's, I'm getting a lot of text traffic on it, by the way. I think it's probably exceeding our expectations how much people are interested in this. So, Shane Curry of the Herald, veteran reporter, formerly an editor, publisher of the Media Insider on the Herald. He's with us next to tell us what he thinks of this and whether this is a punishment that's actually unduly harsh for what she did. News Talk ZB.
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6: It's 6 o'clock. I'm Raylene Ramsey. New Zealand First Leader Winston Peters is rejecting calls to raise the superannuation age, promising it won't happen on his watch. Prime Minister Chris Luxon today confirmed National would run on a policy of raising the age, but didn't provide details. Peters told Heather Duplessis-Allen the scheme's not unaffordable, especially if the economy's being run properly.
7: It's only 5.2% of our GDP. Now, that's half of what other countries are struggling with. And so let's confront the problem. The problem is we're not running the economy like we've done or should.
6: And Peters has revealed details of the government's upcoming budget, suggesting the final year fees-free for students will be scrapped. The policy was introduced by the last government for the first year of study and changed to the third year under the coalition. But Peters is now suggesting the policy will be scrapped and reworked.
7: I'll give you a budget right here, right now. The answer is yes. We're going to reshape it and repurpose it for the trades and a whole lot of industries where we do need it, and where we're going to get a far better payback for our money, and we'll pay far less money doing it.
6: A woman who accused Sir Rod Drury of workplace misconduct is welcoming him giving back his New Zealander of the Year award. Staff reports junior 0.

0: employee Ali Naylor first raised concerns about inappropriate behaviour by the then Xero boss in 2016. There was an internal investigation after she laid a formal complaint in 2017. The Xero founder denies any allegation of wrongdoing and says he had a limited consensual relationship with her. Ali Naylor told Heather Du Plessis Allen the award motivated her to come forward.
1: It was very difficult to see him get knighted, but to then see this award, I just thought, wow, this is not the best New Zealander of the year. I just couldn't believe it.
0: Public health experts believe the chance of the deadly Hunter virus reaching us is minimal, but still possible. At least two New Zealanders are caught up in the cruise ship outbreak. MFAT says one Kiwi disembarked on April 24th, another is still on the ship. Three people have died from the virus. University of Otago Public Health Professor Michael Baker says New Zealand's not totally in the clear just yet.
2: It still could cause further cases. It has a long incubation period, up to around 6 weeks. So there could be travellers who are still incubating this infection.
0: Heavy downpours are continuing to batter parts of the country, elevating the risk of surface flooding, falling trees and slips. Orange rain warnings are in place for the west of the South Island. There's also a risk of severe wind gusts for the top of the south, Wellington and Taranaki. A slip and downed trees have blocked lanes on State Highway 73 at Otera and Jackson's. The Transport Agency's warning of flooding on parts of State Highway 6 and 7. Auckland Mayor Wayne Brown says the City Rail Link build was set up poorly amid claims from its former boss it could have been done for half the price. It soared to an estimated $5.5 billion from an initial $3.4 billion. Infrastructure Minister Chris Bishop's launched a full review. Wayne Brown told the Herald there'd be more benefits if the project had been built for half the price.
3: That $2 billion would have built all of the railway crossings, which they haven't done. And so every dollar you spend on something or other is a dollar you don't have to spend somewhere else.
4: News Talk ZB Sport. Steve Lancaster believes New Zealand's still rugby mad, but New Zealand rugby needs to channel that madness better. The now permanent NZ Rugby CEO and former Community Rugby General Manager feels rugby is part of the national identity, and that starts at the 475 clubs around the country. Lancaster's hoping that connecting rugby's grassroots to the elite level more tangibly will unleash the country's passion for the sport.
5: Kiwis go halfway around the world and they pull on an All Blacks jersey and jump on a bar top and do a haka, right? It's because it's part of our identity, and that starts at Community Rugby.
4: All Blacks star Geordie Barrett says golf beat him today after bowing out on his second professional outing at the Taranaki Open. Windy conditions in his second round saw Barrett blow out to a 16 over par 88 to go with his first round 4 over 76, 20 over overall. He missed the cut. But the experience has given the Hurricanes midfielder, who isn't playing this week, a new appreciation for how the golf pros handle it, and he's hailing the strength of the local Charles Tour.
6: Yeah, very strong. I mean, yesterday I had 4 over, 2 doubles, and felt like I had it pretty good, and the forecast probably, yeah, played into that a little bit, but then today made quad bogey on 2 and then mentally going into a bit of a spiral.
4: Mark Brown has taken a share of the 5-under par lead alongside Jake Meenhorst heading into moving day. Golf coverage with Crown, there's nothing like a Crown forklift. A former Silver Fern turned coach is backing the decision to put two netball greats on court in the ANZ Premiership, despite controversy surrounding them taking the place of younger upcoming talent. 40-year-old former Silver Ferns defender Casey Corpua and 48-year-old Liana Debrain took the court as injury cover in opposing teams last weekend in the Stars thumping of the Magic. Mainland Tactics assistant Te Huinga Selby Rickett reckons their performance was outstanding and says it's not often teams have the guidance of experienced players on the court now.
7: Those players were so lucky to have those two incredibly experienced players kind of guiding them around and how well they played. I can't believe it. Like, yeah, KC, 43 kids, I've had one and I can't even junk it off the ground.
4: I'm Richard Wayne. That's News Talk ZB News and Sport with Fisher Funds, investing in New Zealand for over 25 years. It's 6:05. Heather Du Plessis Allen is next.
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9: Nick Leggett, Infrastructure New Zealand CEO with us. A JV between the government and the council, which this was, not a good idea.
10: Yeah, JVs are a good idea. 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But what we've got to do is make sure that they're specifying the right designs, the right cost controls. Some of these stations, same size as the biggest ones in the London

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2: WeatherWatch 24/7 Met Service National Forecast for Northland, Auckland and Coromandel. Showers turning to rain for a time tonight. Waikato to Taranaki, also Bay of Plenty and the Central High Country. Rain developing this afternoon or evening, heavy at times. Gisborne and Hawke's Bay mostly cloudy. Whanganui to Wellington, also Wairarapa and Marlborough. Rain developing with gale northerlies in exposed places. Nelson to Westland, rain possibly heavy and thundery with gale northerlies. Canterbury, periods of rain, gale northwesterlies in exposed places. Otago, south and Fiordland, rain developing this afternoon and mostly cloudy for the Chatham Islands.
1: What's up? What's down? What were the major calls? And how will it affect the economy? The big business questions on The Business Hour with Heather Duplessy-Allen and Maz Insurance and Investments. Your future's in good hands. Newstalk ZB.
3: Even coming up in the next hour, Peter Lewis is going to talk us through how China ordering its companies to ignore US sanctions is going to play. Barry Soper will wrap the political week that was, and it's quite a political week. And Gavin Gray will talk us through reform having a night of it in the council elections in the UK. It's coming up 6:08. Now, as we reported earlier, TVNZ's political editor Mikey Sherman has quit. It follows a five-day suspension from Parliament for breaking press gallery rules and allegations of a slur against another reporter at drinks in Nicola Willis's office. The Herald's media insider and editor-at-large Shane Curry is with us now. Hi, Shane.
4: Good evening, Heather.
3: Technically, the technical term is that she resigned, but really she was pushed, right?
4: Well, I don't think she had a choice ultimately, and she, Mikey Sherman, has said that herself in her statement today, that the position had become untenable. You have to completely agree with that while at the same time feeling sorry for her, actually, as I do. And I think, you know, if you, the next 6 or 7 months, the intense kind of scrutiny that she's endured in the last kind of 2 weeks especially, I think that would only ramp up as we got closer to the election. There was no sort of easy out of this one. And so, yeah, it's, you know, it's an unfortunate set of circumstances. Gosh, that TVNZ political editorship role is certainly one of, you know, high intensity, high scrutiny.
3: Yeah, I was going to ask you if it's a fair punishment for her, but really it's not a punishment, is it? It is simply an acknowledgement that after this, after what has been claimed and what has apparently happened, you just can't hold the position.
4: No, and what we don't know in terms of employment processes is whether, well, Mikey herself in her statement today says she did alert her boss the following day after the Nicola Willis office incident. So, you know, TVNZ management were made aware of that incident early, so they would have dealt with that either formally or informally. And then, of course, there's been subsequent to that in the last week, we've seen her suspension from Parliament for a separate incident involving the National Party chief whip. So TVNZ were very quick to issue a statement defending her on that. So you wonder then, was that part of an employment process or not? But all of these things basically snowballed. There were a couple of other alleged incidents as well involving other journalists. And really, that's probably what discussion points have been earlier in the week before getting to a settlement discussion.
3: How much do you reckon she's been paid out?
4: Great question. She certainly, you know, in cases like this, I would expect that she has received a payment and
3: well,
4: an acknowledgement.
3: That's why Linda Clark was there, right?
4: Well, yeah, there are both her and Linda Clark, according to one source, were seen in a Wellington cafe earlier this week. And of course, Linda herself is a former TVNZ political editor and now, you know, top lawyer. But as I understand it, that kind of political editorship role probably has a salary of around 200,000, maybe just a little over. So, you know, I'd only be speculating in terms of what sort of payment she would have got.
3: Yeah. Now. Do you think, like, I'm of the view that the media is going to come under some significant pressure and scrutiny and attack, if you like, during this election. What do you think?
4: Oh, we're already seeing it. And I think, you know, the National Party is the most recent example where it's part of a big playbook that's been very successful in the States and to a lesser extent in the UK, where, you know, the ACT Party and New Zealand First up until now have had very effective media strategies, both directly talking to audiences through social media, but also playing the media as the bad guys. Yeah. And we've seen Christopher Luxon sort of start taking on that approach himself in recent times. I think it's a real shame that politicians of either side, of all sides, are not front

0: acting up to specific shows, and we've seen examples of that in recent years, again from Labor and National. And so I think that just as we get closer to the election, I think it's a real shame that mass audiences aren't hearing from all sides, you know, that we're sort of falling into these echo chambers. We're not having civilised debate about policy issues, and that's really where the media needs to be, playing that role and observing and displaying all sides of arguments.
1: I've got two questions for you. The first one is, did David Seymour take it too far by suggesting that, that the boss of RNZ needs to go because he's appointed John Campbell to a role, which is supposed to be impartial, but John Campbell is honest about the fact that he votes left?
0: Yeah, look, he's riding a fine line, that's for sure. And of course, as well as Deputy Prime Minister, he's also leader of the ACT Party, and the ACT Party is very strong that they don't want to see RNZ in government hands. They think it should be basically privatised and put out there and, you know, compete against the commercial players. That's a philosophical position, obviously. But then as Deputy Prime Minister, shareholding minister, he has to be very careful. I think probably the debate on that is more sort of pointed where Paul Goldsmith this morning quite rightly says it's the government's role to appoint the board members. In the case of RNZ, from July the 1st, all seven RNZ board members will now be appointees under this coalition government. And I think from there, you will actually see some changes at RNZ.
1: Who do you reckon, who are you hearing, might replace Mikey Sherman as the poll head?
0: Yeah, I don't think it will be Benedict Collins. I think I actually think they'll parachute in Jason Walls, who's, you know, the former News Talk ZB political editor and very experienced in Wellington. He's based in Auckland now, doing a good job for TVNZ, I think, from here as the money editor. And so I personally think it will be him, but I have no information to confirm that right
1: well,
0: now.
1: Well, it's the easiest option, isn't it? It's totally easy to do that, especially in an election year with pressure on. Shane, good to talk to you, mate.
0: Go. There's always Barry. You could always parachute Barry in.
1: Not enough experience, though, eh? What do you think?
0: Well, he's a best-selling author now.
1: Well, that's right. And doesn't he like us to know that? Thank you very much, Shane. Appreciate it. Shane Curry, who's with the Herald. He does Media Insider, editor-at-large, of course. Let me give you the numbers. NZX50. Oh, geez, I need to tell you about the Māori Party. Massive problem there, by the way. But I'll get to that in the next half hour. NZX50 down 0.72% today. ASX 50 down 1.6% so far today. Barrel of Brent crude is costing $101. That's up about 0.25% today. One New Zealand dollar is worth 59 US cents, 82 Aussie cents, 51 euro cents, 44 UK pence, and 93 yen. And it's 14 past six.
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3: Stuffed nose, blocked sinuses, congestion taking over? 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
2: In 25, Auckland FC got within a game of the big dance. In 26, we're going one better. So, this Saturday, we go again. Aucklanders have been behind the Black Knights from the first kickoff last year to this weekend's crucial semi-final against Adelaide United. If the boys needed us before, they need us now more than ever. So get to Go Media Stadium and bring your A-game to the A-League. Auckland, we've got this.
3: Heather, isn't Linda Clark on the TVNZ board? No, she's not, but there is a thing about that that is quite interesting, so I'll come back to it when I get time. 6:17. Let's wrap the political week that was right now, though, with Barry Soper, our senior political correspondent. Welcome back, Barry.
4: Thank you, Heather. Nice to be here again.
3: Right, so if... I mean, Winston's not going to say yes to the super changes, is he?
4: Well, no, he never will.
3: So it's not going to happen.
4: It's... Well, see, that's interesting. I mean, Winston's always taken a very strong, as we heard earlier, he's taken a very strong stance. Maybe he should look at what's happening abroad, though. And I think if you look at the UK, they're moving to 67 before the pension's paid. The United States, Donald Trump's been receiving the pension for obviously a long time. They're 67. France, interestingly, it's moving from 62 to 64, so yeah, they're pretty generous. But generally, it is 65, like it is in this country. But I think what you may see, because the Nats haven't said how they're going to afford superannuation in the future, you may see means testing brought back again. And I personally think that's not a bad idea. Being a pensioner myself, I wouldn't mind the means testing mirrors to see whether I need it or, you know, I need it at a reduced rate. And you remember the no ifs, no buts, no maybes of Jim Bolger when he came into power saying he'll scrap the means test on superannuation. Didn't do it because the Bank of New Zealand needed bailing out. So that was his excuse. But look, it's always been a political football, this one. I think it's time for a bipartisan approach to it, because the country can't go on paying at the same rate they're doing at the
3: Listen,
4: moment.
3: Listen, just really quickly, because of course we have just talked to Shane Currie about this ad nauseam. Not ad nauseam, because I really enjoy talking to him, but we did talk to him a lot just now about the BSA. How do you feel about the BSA being scrapped?
4: Oh, I think it's fantastic. Look, I think it's a totally wasted space. And when you heard the hilarious clip that he Paul Henry, I thought it was a funny joke, and yet the BSA
3: upheld the complaint. Can I tell you something about that? So I was talking to one of my editors, because of course I work for the Herald on Sunday a little bit as well.
4: Yeah.
3: And I was talking to one of the editors who works in print, and I said, what do you think about the BSA? He was like, the Media Council, which is what we will now all join instead. Yes. He was like, the Media Council would not even have heard that.
4: No.
3: They would have triaged it out and said, this is not worth our time to be deciding whether Paul Henry is funny or not, guys.
4: Yeah, it is ridiculous.
3: Yeah.
4: And some of the decisions, I mean, they've ruled against me, I dare say, in the past, but look, some of their decisions are patently ridiculous. And to me, the fact that they are going to do away with them is a great thing. And I'll tell you what, it'll be seen as something of a triumph for old Sean Plunkett on the platform,
3: 100%. And he deserves
4: it. It'll be his crowning glory.
3: He took down the BSA.
4: Other than working for me some years ago.
3: Oh, Lord, you. Sean and Katie have worked for you. Okay. Now, do you know what? Something happened in the announcement about the amalgamate. Oh, I just reckon the government botched this announcement this week about the local council's amalgamation. I think they overcomplicated. It hardly got the adulation it deserves, don't you think?
4: No. It was interesting, isn't it? Because I don't think people really grasped what the government had in fact been saying.
3: 100% agree.
4: Do the job or we'll do it for you. It'll be interesting to see what happens. But certainly, if you listen to Chris Bishop, they're hell-bent on getting it done, and probably this side of the election. So we'll just see.
3: I don't think they can get it done this side of the election.
4: No, I expressed my doubts on the day that it was announced. I don't think they will either.
3: Yeah.
4: But nevertheless, you know.
3: Can I ask you a question, though? Do you think that, because beforehand the play was that Chris Bishop was going to do a very long play to get the amalgamation done, right? He was going to try to first strip the regional councils of their elected members, and then they're going to be these boards of mayors, and then over time it would morph into amalgamation, blah, blah, blah. Instead, he's just sped that right up and gone, right, we're amalgamating, let's not dick about.
4: Yeah.
3: Is that an indication, do you think, that he realises he might not be back in November on National's current polling and he needs to get the work done now?
4: Well, it depends on how adamant he is, I guess.

0: has become, in her time, a member of parliament, a cabinet minister, mm-hmm. the leader of her party, mm-hmm. the attorney general. Now she's got the law commission job. That's a great.
1: She's a strong woman.
0: That is a great CV and indicates that we do like strong women.
1: Absolutely. I don't know why Judith said that. Because she would see herself, if you talk to her. I had a long yarn to her recently at a function that I was at and talked to her. And, you know, she certainly is a very strong woman, and you left no doubt about that when you have a yarn to her. So I don't know why she made a statement like that, because I think strong women are very much valued in this country. And, you know, fortunately, with many of the appointments these days going to women, senior appointments, I think the country is heading in a very good direction.
0: Mm. Check you feminist. Okay, thank you, Barry. Appreciate it. Barry Soper, senior political correspondent, wrapping the political week that was. Right, I'm going to get you across the Māori Party developments next, 6:23.
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0: Heather, the Green local councillors are going off their little green bikes on Facebook around the amalgamation of local councils. They see the gravy train puffing off into the past, which is about time. Jonathan, read my column in 2 days in the Herald on Sunday. Unfortunately, the gravy train is not ending anytime soon, I'm sorry to say, but I still am happy to see the amalgamation. Now, let me get you across this. Stuff is reporting that the Māori Party is falling apart. Apparently, three of their MPs at least are thinking about breaking away. So Hana Rāwhiti Maipi Clark, which is she's the one who did the haka, she's really the star of the party. She's been speaking to her electorate, her supporters and her iwi about whether she should leave the Māori Party. Mariamene Kapakingi won the court battle to be reinstated into the party, but actually isn't working with them at all. She is still sharing an office with Taku Teferis, who's the other MP that they kicked out. His entire electorate committee has quit the party this week. The Te Tai Tonga electorate committee resigned in its entirety, apparently because they back him still, even though he's not in the party. And that's significant because they're the people who are responsible for choosing the next candidate, which means that the Māori Party doesn't just need to find a candidate. It also needs to find the party infrastructure to find the candidate. Now, apparently stuff is hearing that insiders reckon there's a real chance that the MPs from the Māori Party could team up to campaign under a new party name in this election.

0: There is one other MP left, other than the leadership, obviously, who is Orene Kaipara. She has already publicly backed Mariameno Kapakingi when Mariameno Kapakingi was kicked out of the party, so it wouldn't be crazy if she also defects, which means that you would be left with only John Tamahere as the president, his son-in-law Debbie, his son-in-law Rawiri as party co-leader, and then the other leader, Debbie Ngāre Wepaka, which doesn't say a lot, does it? Really? 627.
1: There's no business like show business.
2: I had rather thought that I would celebrate my 100th birthday quietly, but it seems that many of you have had other ideas.
0: You know who that is. It is, of course, the conservationist, the animal lover and the all-round legend Sir David Attenborough. Now, he is such a good conservationist, he's managed to conserve himself until he reached the age of 100. Yay. Now, I was complaining earlier that his birthday present was a bit stink because he just got a species of wasp named after him. But to be fair, he actually has 50-something animals and plants named after him. He's got the Platysaurus Attenborough, Attenboroughi, which is a very pretty little lizard with a blue belly. They named it after him because the blue belly kind of matches his trademark blue short sleeve shirt. We've actually got something for him in New Zealand. We've got one of the burgundy snails, scientific name. Bear with me. Attenboroughian rubicundus. And in the plant world, he's got Attenborough's pitcher plant, which is one of the ones that looks like a big pitcher, like a big jug, and can trap and eat small animals. He's got a tree that blooms pretty pink flowers called the Sir Davidia solanona. How good is that? Sir David, legend. Happy birthday. Peter Lewis is with us next. Ain't got forever, we only got today. 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
9: 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Should it be a cross-party decision? 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Collective agreement from all parties.
10: A senior Canterbury GP says he no longer recommends general practice as a career. He says to kids who are coming his way who want to be doctors, he said, whatever you do, don't choose being a GP. Now, is being a family doctor really that bad?
1: Every view from every angle. 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
11: It's 6:30. I'm Raylene Ramsey. Public health experts believe the chance of the deadly Hunter virus reaching this country is minimal, but we're not totally in the clear. At least two New Zealanders are caught up in the cruise ship outbreak. The Ministry of Foreign Affairs and Trade says one Kiwi disembarked on April 24th. Another is

0: still on the ship, but neither have asked for consular assistance. Three people have died from the virus, while two others are confirmed cases, that is, and three more suspected. It's still a good time for first home buyers. A new report by Cotality and Westpac shows first home buyers accounted for a near record of 27.5% of all sales in the first quarter of the year. Cotality NZ Chief Property Economist Kelvin Davidson says they've been a strong presence in the market for a while now.
1: So they're still taking advantage of conditions that are in their favour, and house prices are still down 17-18% from where they were back at the peak. Yes, interest rates have risen a little bit lately, but they're still a lot lower than where they were 2 years ago.
0: A look at solar's capital gain as the government looks to cut red tape. The regulation minister is aiming to make solar panel installation the simplest in the world. David Seymour says it only takes 10 years to pay for itself. Auckland University Emeritus Professor Ralph Cooney argues there are more rewards than just that, also benefiting property value.
2: Something like installing a deck, you don't ask whether the deck is going to pay for itself, you just say, right, it's going to add value to the property.
0: To sport, the second-place Blues will try to topple the fifth-place Crusaders in their new home stadium tonight under the roof in their Derby Rugby Pacific. Under the roof in their Super Rugby Pacific Derby is what I meant to say. Rumours of a major coaching coup for the New Zealand Breakers, reportedly set to sign the current Canada national men's team coach Gordon Herbert as their next head coach. That is Newstalk ZB News and Sport. It's 6:33. Heather Duplessis-Allen is next.
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1: I know it's been a bumpy road. Keep thinking there's so far to go.
2: But take a look. I can't believe I'm about to tell you this, but Tapeface has leaked some more emails. Of course he has. So today at 3:35, Sandy, who is the chief executive at Dunedin City Council, emailed him about the fact that he keeps on leaking things, and an hour later he leaked that to several media outlets as well. it was predictable. So basically what Sandy has done is he is now restricted on the information that he's allowed to access. So no more confidential email information for him. He's allowed to attend all council meetings as usual in his role as an elected member, and he will be provided normal access to council agendas and papers where they are open to the public, but he will not have any confidential information given to him in the councillor hub, which is known as the Big Tin Can. Don't ask, because I actually don't know. He would be able to view public, excluded and confidential agenda items for council meetings in hard copy form only. He's not allowed to take a copy away. He is not allowed to take photographs of the items, and he will be supervised. So I don't know. Dunedin, are you still proud of him? 22 away from 7. Peter Lewis, Asia Business Correspondent with us. Hello, Peter.
3: Hello, Heather.
2: So has China ordered its companies to ignore those sanctions set by the US?
3: It has. So it's providing an interesting backdrop to next week's meeting between Donald Trump and President Xi Jinping. This relates to China buying Iranian oil. China's the biggest buyer of sanctioned Iranian oil. Now, what would normally happen under this sanctions regime that the US has put in place is that any Chinese companies that do business with these Iranian oil refineries would also get sanctioned. Now, that's particularly risky for the banks, because if Chinese banks were to provide financial services to these companies, they too could end up being sanctioned by the US and get cut off from the US financial system and its ability to access dollars. And that will be a very big issue for any bank, but particularly large sort of Chinese banks. And what has happened in the past is that China has quietly in the background told its companies to comply. But this time it's taking a much more assertive posture and telling its companies to ignore these sanctions, that the US doesn't have the right to do this. China's long complained about what it calls the US long arm jurisdiction. But this is important to see what happens next, because will Donald Trump now go and enforce those sanctions, knowing that he's due to be in Beijing next Thursday and Friday, meeting with President Xi Jinping? And if he were, it could potentially scupper that meeting. Although I have to say, I'm still not convinced anyway that that meeting is going to go ahead, because it seems a very risky prospect for Xi Jinping to welcome Donald Trump to Beijing while a war is going on. And it would hamper his ability to criticize the US handling of the war while he's there. But nevertheless, it's an interesting confluence of events at the moment.
2: So what do you think? I mean, obviously Xi Jinping is framing this up as we're pushing back on the political pressure of the US, but is it actually just to be able to continue to access that oil that they really need?
3: Well, they do need it, but at the same time, China has got the world's biggest oil reserves. It's got 1 year's worth of oil, so it could easily sit it out for a while if it couldn't access that Iranian oil at all. And of course, there are other places it could go to buy oil, albeit the Iranian oil and the oil that flows through the Middle East is an important source of its purchases. But out of all the economies in the world, and certainly out of the Asian economies, China is best positioned to be able to deal with the war in Iran. And also, of course, it's been the world leader in developing alternative sources of energy. I mean, if you go to Beijing or Shanghai now, it's just incredible. You know, everything is running on electricity. You barely see a petrol car these days in the big cities. And it really has been at the forefront of sourcing wind, water, other sources of power and energy.
2: What do you reckon the message was to Iran when the foreign minister was there?
3: I think what China is trying to do is to sort of position itself as being able to do something about solving big global conflicts like this. We know that the foreign minister met Wang Yi. They made all the usual sort of statements about how they want this war to end sort of peacefully. But China is a very, very big global power now. It's certainly an enormous economic power. It has political clout. It has enormous defense capabilities, but it has never really used that in the past to try and get involved in global

0: disputes, and in particular to try and sort them out. And it does have clout. It certainly has influence over Iran. It has good relationships with the Gulf states. And Xi Jinping has been trying his best not to antagonize Donald Trump and keep a decent relationship there. So this is really the time now for China to show, does it want, with all that economic clout, to be a force for good in the world and to actually be able to do something constructive and positive rather than just talking and saying, you know, we want to see this resolved peacefully. Mm. What is it exactly going to do?
1: Yeah, very good point. Hey, thank you very much, Peter. As always, really appreciate having a chat to you, mate. That's Peter Lewis, Asia Business Correspondent, 17 away from 7.
2: Heather Duplessy-Allen.
1: So on the subject of electricity and oil and stuff, the buy-up of the EVs in this country that, you know, after the war in Iran, obviously everybody went nuts and went and bought themselves an EV. It slowed down a little bit, but it is still doing, the EVs are still doing pretty well compared to this time last year. So last month, a total of about 1,005 electric vehicles were registered. That is less than half of the 2,422 that we had in March when we were going nutso. But it's still up 227 on the same month last year. Same is true for plug-in hybrids, 857 registered last month, down from what it was the month before when we were going nuts. That was 1,439. But it's still four times more than what was registered in the year, the same month the year before. In April, the best-selling EV was the JQ J5, which has just been launched. And then you had, honestly, I've like no idea what these cars are. The JQ J5. Then it was the Zeekr 7X, the Tesla Model Y, we all know, the Kia EV3 and the Dongfeng Box. And then in the hybrids, you had the Mitsubishi Outlander at the top and then My Girl, the BYD Shark 6, and then the BYD C-Lion 5, and then the Mitsubishi Eclipse Cross, and then the BYD C-Lion 8. But to put this all into context for you, despite the fuel prices, despite all the hype about buying the plug-in hybrids and the electrics, the top-selling cars in this country for the month of April, the Ford Ranger, the Toyota Hilux, the Toyota RAV4. 16 away from 7.
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1: Right, it's 13 away from

0: 7, Gavin Gray, our UK correspondent, is with us on a night of drama for the UK. Hi, Gavin.
1: Hi there, Heather.
0: Right, how well is Reform doing then?
1: Yeah, pretty well. It's still very early days. We've had the local council elections in England, but we are also having the decision for the Scottish and Welsh governments. Now, the voting for those two big, big things, the Scottish and Welsh governments, don't begin for another hour and a bit. They were going to count overnight, but they're not going to do that to save money. Already the results in of the local council elections here in England do suggest a major swing to Reform. So far, Reform is up more than 350 seats from a standing start. Remember, this is the new upstart party, the well right of centre party, Nigel Farage's party, the Brexit architect. Labour has been massively hit overnight, the party of government. That's why I've been calling it Sir Keir Starmer drama overnight, because he's been doing really badly. The Conservatives, the main party of opposition, who were in power, of course, until a couple of years back, they have lost seats, but perhaps not as badly as they might have feared. And if this trend continues with the counting in Scotland and Wales, it could well be that there is a plot to oust Sir Keir Starmer sooner rather than later.
0: Right. So some of the commentary I've read is that, yeah, look, it is bad for Labour. Like, it's undoubtedly, it's just so bad, but it's maybe not bad enough to trigger the move on Starmer. What do you think?
1: At the moment, what I'm hearing are some very, very discontented Labour MPs, some movement from his main rivals saying that we've just had so many missteps, so many U-turns. We're not appealing to people. Labour's been in the very difficult position that it's being squeezed from both sides. So the Green Party has become quite a left-wing party. It's taking the Labour left. And on the right, you've got Reform UK, of course, as people drift into concerns about immigration and are burgeoning and massively multiplying benefits bill. So that's why Labour squeezed from that point. But I think we are definitely seeing the end of two-party politics here in the UK.
0: Yeah, interesting. Hey, what's happened with this French academic?
1: Well, this is a very, very funny story in that somebody decided that they could set up their own kind of Nobel-style prize for philology. Philology is the study of language through texts. And this French academic from Eastern France managed to get the gold medal of philology in 2016. There was a ceremony held at the National Assembly in Paris, attended by ministers and Nobel laureates. But the prize was complete fiction, as was the body that supposedly awarded it, the International Society of Philology. Both had apparently been dreamed up by, yes, you guessed it, the academic who won the prize, in order to simply sort of add on and buff up his academic credentials. So an investigation has begun, deeply embarrassing for the French authorities to find that they were duped, not just by one person, but by one person who had given himself the prize from a fictitious organisation.
0: Brilliant, I love it. Hey, Gavin, thank you very much. Enjoy the rest of your council elections. It'll be a bit of fun for you. That's Gavin Gray, UK correspondent. Hey, this is dumb, isn't it? I read this morning, I thought, this is dumb. The Ministry of Education's put a notice up on its website telling schools not to let the kids take home the leftover free lunches. It's worried about food safety. I mean, come on. 99% of the time, you can leave the chicken out longer than they say you can. It'll be fine. Let them take it home. What are you doing? If they're hungry, let them eat it. 9 away from 7.
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5: 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But you have to ask a question about this, right? So 5 minutes ago, Linda was on the TVNZ board and knew all of TVNZ secrets, because that's what happens when you're on the TVNZ board. Nick Minnett, she's representing Mikey Sherman and presumably, I don't know, maybe helping her to get a payout. How helpful is it to know what the payouts were while you were on the board when you're helping somebody else to get a payout? I don't know. I mean, I just feel like there's a... Should there be a hot little stand down there for 5 minutes before you're taking a crack at the guys who were giving you money to be on the board just before? Just saying. I don't know. As a taxpayer who's interested in getting a maximum dividend out of TVNZ. On the subject of which, by the way, I've got another BSA decision for you. They have cleared Scotty Stevenson for saying that a cricket club was casually deleting a bunch of tins, which means getting on the sauce, going large, tying one on, getting boozed. Hitting the Raz.
6: Pushing the boat out.
5: Pushing the boat out, etc. He said it during a Black Caps test match against the West Indies in December last year, and during the match, which was being played on TVNZ Duke, the camera focused on more members of a local cricket club celebrating a premiership win on the bank, and some spectators were surrounded by beer cans and others were holding the beer cans up for the camera. And Scotty said he was all for the group casually deleting a bunch of tins on a Monday afternoon, and then he and Mark Richardson had some banter about whether the players should actually be at work. The complainant, Joseph Brownlee-Smith. Joseph, come on, Joseph. Joseph argued the broadcast promoted irresponsible drinking and brought the cricket club into disrepute. He noted TVNZ, New Zealand is dramatically affected by a binge drinking culture, which is true actually, and TVNZ as a state broadcaster had a responsibility to avoid endorsing such behaviour, particularly to younger viewers. The BSA, surprisingly for the BSA, actually saw some common sense and said the segment did amount to the advocacy of alcohol consumption and it was socially responsible within the context of a live sports broadcast. And this is why we are happy to see the back of the BSA, because stuff like, in the end Scotty won, but you will not believe the amount of admin and paperwork that has to go into defending Scotty for this when something like this should just not be considered. Like, the BSA should just go, look, I mean, it's the BSA's job to consider it, but you prefer it, you know, another organisation who'd go, no, I'm not. What? You're complaining because he said that they're drinking booze? Naff off. That's what I'm into. I'm into that future where that happens. Ants.
6: Home to Us by Paul McCartney and Ringo Starr to play us out tonight. This is brand spanking new, just dropped a couple of hours ago. It's actually the first ever proper vocal duet that Ringo Starr and Paul McCartney have ever done. Obviously, they made music together for a very long time when they were both in the Beatles. But this one, it's for Paul's upcoming album, The Boys of Dungeon Lane, which is coming out at the end of the month. And it started out with basically Ringo Starr sent Paul a drum track, and Paul took that drum track and then he made the rest of the track, recorded it into a demo, sent it back to Ringo. Ringo then had a listen to it, sang a couple of lines of the chorus, and then sent that back to Paul. And Paul was like, no, go on, mate. We won't just have you on a couple of lines of the chorus. We'll do a proper duet. I'll do one line, you do the next line, we'll do the whole thing together. So, yeah, as it's resulted in this, Home to Us, with the vocals of both Paul McCartney and Ringo Starr, and it'll be on Paul's new album, The Boys of Dungeon Lane, coming out on May 29th.
5: Fascinating way of doing it. Thanks for that. Ants appreciate it. Hey, split ends on Sunday. I might casually delete some tins. See you on Monday.

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0: Kia ora, good evening. Welcome to News Talk ZB Sports live coverage. Super rugby action from 1NZ Stadium at Takaha in Christchurch. It is one of the great grudge matches. Plenty on the line between the Crusaders and the Blues. And you might be able to hear, folks, Conquest of Paradise ringing around this magnificent indoor venue. The horses are back. I am pleased to report the horses are making their way along the southern end of the venue as we speak, after a very short retirement for Super Round. One of the magic parts of Crusaders home matches returns, and don't the capacity crowd here love it. 25,000 people packed in to this magnificent venue for the latest chapter in the Crusaders-Blues rivalry. My name is Nick Bewley. Great pleasure to be joined in commentary tonight by former All Black John Preston. Craig Kerr is our sideline eye. We're about 4 minutes away from kickoff. But greetings and welcome to the Newstalk ZB Sport team. John, first and foremost, what's your prediction ahead of tonight? Two teams very much in the playoff mix, but contrasting form. The Blues, second on the ladder, 8 wins from 11. The Crusaders, 3 of their last 4 defeats. Their last time here, though, that first game, that win over the Waratahs. So what is your read on both of these teams?
1: Yeah, well, firstly, thanks. It's great to be here. Actually, it's an incredible stadium. I was here on the Super Round, the first round. Lucky to be and see that and enjoy the environment, the experience. But tonight, it's going to be really, really interesting for me. This Blue side, as you say, they've been stumbling around.

0: around a wee bit, but you've got five return players in that forward pack, which is quality coming back for them. Crusaders, yeah, I think they were actually a little bit unlucky last week against the Hurricanes. I think they've been building, some injuries that they've been dealing with as well, but I think they're looking pretty good.
1: It'll be fascinating to see these two teams in action. Of course, they did meet earlier in the season, way back in round four. The Blues victorious at Eden Park, 29 points to 13. We'll get you the team lists in a moment, but let's get you to ground level. Craig Kerr, you've been soaking it up as our Crusaders horses exit 1NZ Stadium at Takaha. Just set the scene for us. What was it like at ground level?
2: Yeah, g'day Nick, g'day John. Oh, tremendous. I mean, the crowd got really, really excited about the horses going around. It was interesting just watching. They certainly went around a lot quieter than what they used to at the old stadium, and a far more reserved, I guess, approach by the horsemen. But, yeah, no, tremendous. And, again, another full house here at Takaha, 1 New Zealand Stadium, and absolutely, as you would expect, perfect conditions. It's actually quite warm down here at ground level. We've had to derobe since I've been down here. But, look, I mean, perfect conditions for running rugby. Really exciting.
1: So no changes to the team list that were distributed on Wednesday afternoon. The Crusaders will be kicking off and running left to right from our vantage point towards the Port Hills end. The Blues playing towards Latimer Square, Cardboard Cathedral end. But let's get you through the Crusaders starting 15, and a special night in particular for the man in jersey number one who is leading the Crusaders out at the moment, George Bower, his 100th game for the Crusaders. When debuted in 2019, he becomes the 25th Crusaders centurion tonight, adored by the Crusaders fans and teammates, both his contributions on and off the field. He starts at loosehead prop, Cody Taylor at hooker, Fletcher Newell at tight head prop, the locking pair, Antonio Shalfoon, Jamie Hanna, the loose forward trio, Ethan Blackadder on the blind side, Lester Fainga Anuku, a third straight start at open side flanker, and Christian Leo-Willi at number eight. To the back line, Noah Hotham at halfback, Rivers Rayhana gets the start at first 5/8. No Taha Kemeter tonight due to a knee injury. David Harvilli, the captain, at 12. Dallas McLeod at 13. The wings, Maka Springer on the left. The return of Sevu Rees on the right wing, having missed the last two games with illness. And Johnny McNichol rounds out the starting 15 at fullback for the Crusaders. Their bench reads Bell, Sexton, Calder, Cahill, Gardner, Preston, Grant, and McDonald. To the Blues, who are wearing their away white and blue vintage strip, and they're led, of course, by Patrick Tuipulotu. Plenty of experience up front in the form of Offa Tuanga Fussy at loose head prop. Bradley Slater in his first season of Blues colours at hooker. And a big night too for Sam Martinga in jersey number three. Three games for the Crusaders last year. He starts for the Blues in the three jersey tonight. Tuipulotu, as mentioned, alongside Sam Dowry at lock. Malachi Rambling, Dalton Papali'i, and Hoskins Tatutu are the loose forward trio. Sam Nock and Stephen Pettifetta, plenty made of that during the week. Them getting the start at 9 and 10 with Finlay Christie and Bowden Barrett on the bench. Peter Arkey, AJ Lamb the midfield, Caleb Clark and Cade Banks on the wings. Zahn Sullivan is the fullback. Their bench reads Mullen, Tupaya, Yates, McQuaddle, Anton Signer in his 50th game, Christie, Barrett and Taili. Our referee this evening is Angus Gardner. He'll be assisted by George Myers and Matt Callaghan. The television match official is Graham Cooper. We are underway. It is not a great kickoff by Rivers Rayhana. It's only gone 5 metres. It's taken on the full by Jamie Hanna. Not sure what has happened there. Just a complete miscue, John Preston. We're going to have our first scrum on halfway. Blues feet.
0: Yeah, not the start they were looking for, quite clearly, was it? And a big night for Rayhana as well. He's was probably or possibly fancied at the early stages of the competition, but Kemmerer has had the nod, and Rayhana had some injury problems too, so he needs to nail things from this point on.
1: So an early attacking opportunity here for the Blues. Scrum feed, centre field right on halfway. Options, of course, left and right. 50-22 kick comes into consideration as well. Yeah, for the second straight week, Sam Nock and Stephen Pettifetta starting 9 and 10. After that win over Moana Pacifica last week, it's a good scrum for the Blues, and they go left. Zahn Sullivan onto the left boot, and they're going to that 50-22 straight away, but it's overcooked
0: Oh,

0: really just.
1: That is a wee get out of jail card there for the Crusaders, because Johnny McNichol was praying that that one was going to be out on the full, otherwise it would have been a 50-22. So a couple of kicking errors early, and now we have a line-out throw. Crusaders throw in on the Blues 10-metre line, their right-wing side.
2: Gee, they set that up beautifully, the Blues, didn't they? Only just went out.
1: Four-man line-out here for the Crusaders, taken cleanly. Ray Harner finds Fainga'anuku, crunching tackle on him, but gets an offload free to Reese. He gets a pass out to McLeod, and here come the Crusaders down the left-wing side. Johnny McNichol with a little end-over-end grubber kick through. Caught in two minds there was Perifetta, and lets it dribble into touch. Blues will have a line-out throw just inside their 22, right-wing side. Coming up, 2 minutes gone, no score.
3: Nice bit of skill from McNichol. He just ran out of space on that left-hand side. Approaching the Blues 22, just put on that left foot. Nice little bit of gang line whip.
1: Bradley Slater, first throw, the line out for the Blues, taken cleanly by Darry. And Knock finds Satutu, winds up straight into Christian Lioulou at the gain line. Still inside the 22, the Blues, so can find the safety of the sideline here as Knock, he'll do it himself, he will, the Blues halfback. High-hanging box kick, and it's just going to stay inside the field of play. Taken cleanly by McNichol, and he's driven back into his Crusaders side of halfway by Cade Banks. Right running ball, first touch for the Centurion, George Bauer. Can't get over that gain line. 15 in for the left-wing touch. Near halfway, the Crusaders, and here's a box-kicking exchange now. Hotham hoists one up, chasing through Springer, and takes it cleanly, Macca Springer. So a net gain of 20 or so metres for the Crusaders, just outside the 22. Right running ball, Bauer again, another touch. This time gets the legs pumping up over the gain line towards the 22. Hotham picks and goes, a little isolated. The support comes, held up in the tackle by Darry. And the ball is presented back on the Crusaders' side. Shalfoon bundled back a couple of metres. And now a wayward pass to the short side left. Pinballs around, off a couple of Blues shins. And eventually the visitors have possession on their own 10-metre line. Counter-attacking opportunity here. Heaps of numbers to the left. And that's where they go. The skip pass from Arkey. Caleb Clark toes it ahead. Ray Harner had retreated. Bouncing the ball. Sits up. Lovely little right footstep. Gets around Clark. Now frees up Sivu Reese. And he boots it downfield into no man's land. No one there in centre field between Sullivan and Banks. Cade Banks, oh my goodness, it's gone through his legs, Cade Banks. Under pressure, dummies the kick. And here come the Crusaders piling over at the breakdown. Could be a turnover here. The Crusaders have numbers. Blues somehow recycle. Goodness me, it was almost a dog's breakfast there for Cade Banks. Good kick that by Sevi Reese. And the Blues with possession deep inside their 22. We'll pass one off to the left. One of the Blues forwards just opening up the angle a touch here for a clearance kick. Perifetta in his in goal. Sam Knock again is going to do it himself. And this one finds touch, although just a metre or two outside. McNichol lets it go. And the Crusaders have a line-out throw just on the Blues side of halfway. 4.5 gone here on Newstalk ZB Sport. No score. Crusaders Blues.
3: Ooh, got themselves out of jail there a wee bit curly, didn't they? Cade Banks, he played around with it for too long. He had the opportunity to put it on the right foot, but great chase from the Crusaders.
2: Yeah, they did really well, the Blues. Yeah, scrambled, very much a scrambled defence.
1: Oh, complete breakdown in midfield off the line-out pass. Short pass it was from Ray Harner to Harvilley, knocked on by Harvilley. And here come the Blues again, towing through, looking for a little bit of space in behind Sivu Reese. Caleb Clark chasing through, and it ends up dribbling into touch. Might have been last touched by Sivu Reese, and that is the interpretation by the assistant referee. So an attacking line-out here for the Blues, just inside the Crusaders 22. 5 minutes gone, no score.
3: Just a timing thing there, early days. This has been an issue for the Crusaders right throughout the season. It's just turning over ball, really under not a lot of pressure on that occasion, but just around that halfway mark where ball retention and territory becomes critical.
1: Just a slight stoppage here with Dalton Papali'i in some running repairs. He's back into the fray. Of course, his final season in Blues colours, off to France at season's end. It's a big opportunity, this, for the Blues. Coming up, 6 minutes gone here on News Talk ZB Sports, Super Rugby Pacific. And Slater finds his man at the front, Rampling. Knock fires it into centre field, Peter Arkey. Had to reach down low to gather that one on the full. Tackled by Taylor.

0: Taylor in centre field on the Crusaders 22 metre line, right running ball, just one off the ruck. Up over the gain line there, the Blues. And now a quick tap on from Papali. In fact, it might have just been dropped cold, but it's gone backwards. Crusaders piling some defensive pressure in there. And the Blues, though, still with possession, right running ball. And that might have been just an air swing there from Sullivan trying to kick through. He might have just got something on it.
1: Yeah, bounced off of Crusaders' legs back into the Blues' hands.
2: Play on. Play was going back.
0: Play on is the call. Blues still with possession. About 15 in from the right wing touch. Still on that Crusaders 22-metre line.
2: No, because
0: there's a tackler. Crusaders defence connected thus far as the Blues again one off the ruck to the left. Through Tuipulotu and now Dowry around the corner. Tackled by Blackadder. They go left once more.
2: And
0: Dallas McLeod caught offside. So the Blues are able to chance their arm, but they don't get the ball back.
2: No advantage.
0: And there is the voice there of referee Angus Gardner. Dallas McLeod offside. Certainly kickable right out in front, 20 metres out. Decision time here, John Preston, for
3: it
0: the Blues.
3: It is indeed, and that's the Blues game, isn't it? They're getting into it very early on. As soon as they get into that 22, they've got a great ability to take points once they get in there, and it looks like, yep, they're going to take the three here. Can't see missing that. But it's some of those big ball carriers, Tuipulotu in particular, Dowry, they get involved. They're so good at getting the gain line, and once they get that for a few phases, it puts the opposition under all sorts of pressure.
1: Pirafetta has got this lined up pretty much directly in front of the post. In fact, it is about 20 metres out in front of the Crusaders post. Comes in and, yep, Blues are first on the board.
0: No mistake from Peter Fetter. Eight gone here on Newstalk ZB Sport live at 1 NZ Stadium at Takaha in Christchurch, and it's the Blues who are playing from in front. 3-0. Couple of Blues fans in attendance among perhaps 24,900 Crusaders fans. Both these teams played here at Super Round. Blues with a super point win over the Reds. The Crusaders got the business done against the Waratahs. It's Sam Dowry. There's no one in front of him. Takes the restart, tries to fire an offload free. They're going to say no knock on as it went to ground from Slater. And then Hotham just running back and ends up intercepting a Blues pass just as it was looking promising. Here come the Crusaders now firing the passes out to the left-hand side. Harvilly kicking through, taken cleanly by Pierafetta inside his 22, gets it back to Zahn Sullivan on this big booming left boot of his, and he finds touch just inside Crusaders territory. But that was a little bit too easy there off the restart there for Sam Dowry. Couldn't believe it.
3: What, straight at the kickoff? He just undefended really, and unfortunately for him, threw a pretty loose pass around about the Crusaders halfway mark, and they managed to continue the attack, but then intercepted or called by Hotham.
0: Line out taken by Jamie Hanna. Hotham fires a pass into centre field. McLeod around the back comes Ray Hunter. They've got numbers here, the Crusaders. Ray Hunter held the pass, almost broke through the Blues defensive line up onto the Blues 10 now. 15 in from the right wing touch, left running ball. Harvilly, McNichol skip pass all the way back to Cody Taylor, who basically stood where he was and threw the line out moments ago. Midpoint between 10 and 22. Lovely short pass open side right from Blackadder to Hannah. Up over the gain line again. The Crusaders closing in on the Blues 22. Right running ball now. One off the ruck through Leo Willey. Here's Hotham. This time the Blues aware of the threat. The Crusaders halfback. Good tackle by the opposite Sam Nock. Right running ball. Another carry for George Bauer in game 100. Centre field on that Blues 22. Crusaders trailing 3-0. Coming up 10 minutes gone. Left running ball. Leo Willey almost shakes off a Blues defender. Back to the open side right. Fanga Anuku wearing that 7 jersey for the third straight week. Gets the legs pumping.
2: Don't swing.
0: In centre field, 20 metres out, the Crusaders. Right running ball. Right.

0: five out. The Blues have done well, though, as Taylor peels away. Sam Knock around the bootlaces, 3 metres out. Right running ball, one off from Blackadder. Up in the face. Yeah, I thought they were a little bit quick there, the Blues. Referee Gardner says they were offside, and Fianganuku off the next phase. The ball comes free and goes forward, but they'll come back to that penalty. And it was Peter Arkey just a little early with the defensive pressure. This penalty right out in front on the Blues' 5-metre line. 12 gone. Blues lead 3-0.
1: Oh, interesting decision here. Yeah, they're going to maintain the pressure. It's probably the right one, I think. A simple three, obviously, but this close, just five out. Plopped it in the corner. Has Ray Hana, so it'll be another Crusaders line-out attack.
2: Yeah, I think that's the right move. The Crusaders just got a bit of momentum at the moment. Blues battling hard to hold them out, particularly at this line-out time. As you mentioned, Nick, this is the go-to for the Crusaders.
0: And Cody Taylor, of course, four tries in his 150th game against the Drill. They go quick here, though. A little set-piece play. George Bauer! He's done it! He's done it in game 100! His first try for the Crusaders! A training ground move for Bauer! Unbelievable! 5-3 kick to come! George Bauer! All power!
3: Oh, that is ridiculous, isn't it? We're reading about it. We're hearing about it. He was talking about it. George Bauer, he wanted that try. A beautifully worked line-out move it was. A play around the front with Fianganuku involved. Slipped it back inside to George Bauer, who was just a couple of metres from the line. Put a bit of footwork on. Didn't have too much to beat. Stretched out. Unbelievable.
2: Yeah, as you said, that was absolute training ground move, that. And the look on George Bauer's face, about a metre out from the line, he's thought, here it is. 100 games it's taken.
0: Well, I was lucky enough to chat to George Bauer on Wednesday with the other assembled media at Rugby Park. I did bring up the fact he has one career try total in professional rugby. That last year in the Bledisloe Cup test against the Wallabies in October.
2: Kick for Ray Hunt is off the post. No good.
0: Between George Bauer and Rob Penny, they were joking about some cross-field kick manoeuvre.
3: Yeah, that's right.
0: But that was a beauty. As you say, John, that inside pass from Fianganuku and the smiles say it all. What a moment for George Bauer. The coach is up next to us. They're yahooing and carrying on as well. Conversion, as you heard there from Craig, unsuccessful. But 5-3, Crusaders lead, 14 minutes gone. What a moment.
1: What a way to make it memorable.
0: Better fitter with the restart. It's taken cleanly there by Jamie Hanna, just a little bit beyond the Crusaders' 10-metre line, left wing side. Right running ball, Blackadder, and gets through the contact to Slater, up over the gain line. Derry did well to hold on. Noah Hotham, box kick. Macca Springer chasing through, again, contestable, tapped back by the Blues, and taken eventually by Sullivan.
4: Stepped away.
0: Just on the blue side of halfway there, right wing side. Tuanga Fassi with a carry. 15 in for the right wing touch.
4: Step.
0: And now returning servers, Sam Knock with a high hanging box kick. Bit more height on this one compared to Hotham's. And Banks coming forward. Ray Hana was in position. Looked to have knocked it on. The referee says play on.
4: Yep.
0: Back now with Harvilly inside his 22. And a flat driving kick into touch. And the Blues will have a line-out throw on their own 10-metre line. 15 gone. Newstalk ZB Sport is Crusaders 5, Blues 3.
1: Maybe a wee bit of fortune there for the Crusaders off the box kick from Knock. But they managed to tidy it up. And I think it was George Bauer actually flicked a wee pass up from the loose ball. Cleared it eventually to Harvilly. And now back got territory just inside the Blues half.
2: Yeah, he's everywhere. Big George tonight. Good luck trying to take him off a little bit later on, I would suggest.
4: Don't shut Crusaders, stay open.
0: Line out one by Signer, who's on the field for Dalton Papali'i. Knock.
4: Play advantage.
0: Peter Fetter, Satutu. There's a bit of

0: Crusaders Blues closing the gap. The Crusaders didn't even have someone jumping up there as Hotham Tapson goes. Finds Fletcher Newell to his right. He's driven back in the tackle. Midpoint between Blues, 10-metre line and halfway centre field. Left running ball, Leo Willey up the back for Ray Hanna. Can't get through the Blues defence, but up towards that 10-metre line. A little loose at the base of the ruck. Yeah, but Blues penalised.
1: The ball's emerging from the ruck. You've got to stay on your feet. You can't dive on the ball there.
0: That's the voice of referee Angus Gardner. Sam Barry off his feet at the breakdown. And here go the Crusaders back to the corner to set up another line-out attack just inside the Blues 22.
1: Yep.
2: Well, I think Derry thought that they were a little isolated there, and he, if anything, he was probably a little bit clumsy. He thought it was out, so he just went straight off his feet.
3: Yeah, you can totally understand why he had a crack at it, because it was just sitting there.
0: Leo Willey wins it at the front, but a pressure here by Derry on Hotham. Great work from the Blues lock. Driving the Crusaders halfback 3 or 4 metres backwards. Harvilly has to jump in there at halfback. Right running ball to Fainga Anuku. Slow ball here for Hotham. And he goes open side right once more. Cody Taylor. Up towards the 22. Leo Willey spitting out of the contact at Tuanga Fussy. He gets to that 22-metre line. Jamie Hanna. This is direct from the Crusaders. The Crusaders lock makes 3 or 4 metres. Now Blackadder right in front of the post. Here's George Bauer, the try scorer. Plenty of touches in this first 20 minutes. And again, the Blues, their discipline letting them down. Crusaders going closer and closer towards the try line. Short side right, they go through Fainga Anuku, who started all this possession.
1: Got advantage.
0: With a breakdown penalty. Gets it offload free to Reese. To McNichol. Crossfield kick. One-on-one contest here. Springer banks. Oh, Springer, oh so close. Looked to have it in the air. But as he was falling, the ball came free. And it is knocked on and no advantage. Bradley Slater penalised. And the Crusaders will have another opportunity and more pressure on the Blues in their red zone here. Coming up, 21 minutes gone. Newstalk's NB Sport. Crusaders lead 5-3.
2: Good face, the Crusaders. It really was. They got some momentum there. But the Blues under all sorts of pressure with little one-off plays, a couple of pick and goes. Blues are always trying to cut off that outside defence, so they're two passes wide. They're coming up very quickly, and that's catching them out, I think, defensively from time to time.
0: Another opportunity where the Crusaders have turned down points and gone to their line-out, full line-out at that, with Fainga Anuku sitting in that half-back position for now. It's taken uncontested, and they set the drive this time. No training ground move on this occasion. Tuanga Fussy is caught in an offside position. It's got a little bit fractious here, but Fainga Anuku of all players has it. He's over. Is there a grounding? Held up is the call for referee Gardner.
1: Back, please.
0: It was just a little bit splintered, wasn't it? It wasn't the traditional 8-on-8.
1: No, you're
0: not. Fainga Anuku ended up with it and went oh so close to scoring another try.
1: Comes off, you lose your bite.
0: But it'll be a goal line restart for the Blues.
2: That's just what we were saying. He wasn't hands on the ball as often as he can. He's so dangerous in that area. But yeah, it was a little untidy.
0: Petafetta with the restart all the way down to near halfway, taken by Ray Hanna and Leo Willey winding up. Grew up in West Auckland, Christian Leo Willey, supporting the Blues as a child. Now he's playing against him. It's Fainga Anuku with a little chip over the top. Oh, knocked on. He's gone backwards, sorry, by Knock. Hanna the beneficiary. Hanna's over. How about the play from Fainga Anuku? Sam Knock going back, trying to dive and collect the chip and chase kick. Bobbled it, dropped it, and it's set up for Jamie Hanna. George Bauer has his first career try for the Crusaders. Jamie Hanna has his first career try for the Crusaders. And it's 10-3 with a kick to come for the left wing touch.
2: That's the multi-skill, isn't it? Curly of a Fainga Anuku, a centre playing at 7 because he read that situation beautifully. It was pre-called, I think. He had Chaser on the outside and Hanna a Chaser on the inside. But he put that kick in the perfect spot. He was sitting around about the Blues 10-metre line, popped it just over around their 22. Just far enough so Knock couldn't quite control it, spilled away from him. Hanna was a man on the spot. Good bit of footy.
3: Great patience by Jamie Hanna. He could have easily just gone and had a grab of that ball, but just waited for the right moment. Ran a couple of metres, scored as Ray Hanna comes and strikes us beautifully. That is straight down the middle.

0: All the momentum with the Crusaders at the moment here on Newstalk ZB Sport, live from One NZ Stadium at Takaha in Christchurch. It's Crusaders 12, Blues 3, 23 minutes gone. Try scorers George Bauer and Jamie Hanna. A little bit of adversity as well with the Blues losing Dalton Papali'i. Just having a look down at the touchline, no sign of him emerging. Anton Signa onto the field as things stand as Benavita gets his back underway. Macca Springer takes it cleanly inside his 22. Left wing side fires an infield pass to Ray Hunter. He's brought down just inside that 22. 15 in for the left wing touch. David Harvilly back in the pocket if needed. Hotham will do the honours from the base of the ruck. And it's a simple exit from the Crusaders halfback. The Blues will have a line-out throw. Midpoint between the Crusaders 10 and halfway.
1: Well, looking pretty clinical at the moment, the Crusaders. They've started with a couple of errors very early on the match, but there's been hardly anything since then. And in fact, they've taken their opportunities beautifully. Every time they get anywhere near that 22, they've taken points.
2: They've looked very much like the Crusaders that we're used to seeing, I must say.
0: Slater, line out throw to the back. Oh, Signa let down there by his lifters. Literally and figuratively. He gets back up on his feet, having taken the line out. Blues just inside Crusaders territory. Short side right they go. All the way back to Signa. Got the pass off the bounce. And then an enterprising run up towards the Crusaders 10-meter line. Five in from the right wing touch. Back to the open side left through Slater. Can't get through Taylor and Blackadder. They go back short side right now through Signa. Heavily involved in this passage of play. Slow ball for Knock. Petafetta, flat pass for Tuipulotu. Up over the gain line on this occasion, tackled by Whanganuku. Left, running ball through Slater. Up in the face there was Cody Taylor. Left they go again, little short pass to Aki from Petafetta, and he frees up AJ Lamb, but he knocks it on the way down. Crusaders.
3: No, can't
0: get position
3: there.
0: Back. Not and managed. Just as it looked to be building in a rare period of possession, John, for the Blues, a little knock on, and the Crusaders have a scrum feed. Midpoint between their 22 and 10-metre line. Crusaders leading 12-3.
1: Yeah, defence really good from the Crusaders. They're just not giving the Blues any time or space. The Tutu got hit with two players well behind the gain line. Actually found a little bit of space when Perifetta sent a pass, probably a pass and a half width, really.
3: Okay, let's go,
1: when he hit one of his big forward runners a little wider. That's where they finally found the opportunity to go forward and got a wee bit of momentum from there. But again, Crusaders just swarmed around about their 10-metre mark on the right-hand side and shut it down and managed to rip the ball loose.
0: Just having a quick look here. 61% of possession, 69% of territory for the Crusaders. Blues have already made twice as many tackles as the Crusaders. There's a bit of comms coming through as well. It's a jaw injury for Dalton Papali'i. He won't return.
3: Okay, use it now.
0: It's a blow for the Blues as the Crusaders feed the scrum. Left running ball. Harvilly, first receiver. Flat pass for McLeod. Here come the Crusaders. Players in motion. Lovely harbour bridge pass to Springer. He's over halfway. Toes a kick ahead. And it was just a little too heavy. And it's easily collected on the full.
3: Yep.
0: Inside the 22 by Sullivan. And then calls the mark. And that booming left boot into touch. Still is a net gain for the Crusaders. And they'll have the line-out throw on halfway.
1: It's a pretty beautifully taken too, Cooley, isn't it? Sorry, mate.
2: Yeah, beautifully taken in the crowd there too. A diving catch over about three or four people. But no, yeah. The Crusaders are just, you mentioned it a few minutes ago, John, just clinical. They're just going about their business.
3: Another step.
2: No fuss, no bother.
0: Another four-man line out here for the Crusaders. Taylor and Leo Willey, the options. Leo Willey ends up with it. Hotham, spiral pass. Ray Harner, Harvilly cutting back on the angle. Whanganuku gets through three. Into the open pasture. Gets Blackadder to his right shoulder. Here come the Crusaders again into the Blues 22. It's a little bit messy off the base of the ruck. They shift it right now. Oh, it was almost intercepted by Clark. Ends up in the lap of Sevu Reese. He fires an audacious pass infield to Hannah. Back to Ray Harner. Razzle dazzle this for the Crusaders. Flat pass from Leo Willey. Gets it offload back to McNichol. Finally, a Crusaders player is brought down with possession. About 20 metres out from the Blues line. And there's a bit of afters on the other side of the field. We'll keep eyes on that as the

0: Crusaders keep attacking. Now the short side left. Whistle is blown. What on earth is happening down here between Sebu Rees and Zahn Sullivan? Time off is the call from referee Gardner. There is a bit to unpack. But the Crusaders, John, on attack. Looking classy. In fact, just hold that thought. Let's have a listen in to referee Gardner. Like a school principal here.
1: I understand the rivalry in the game. Leave it.
2: Can you check the head? No, listen.
1: Guys, I'm not getting into who did what. Leave it. Is that understood? Okay. Time's off.
0: Now they're cuddling and carrying on. A bit of handbag stuff there, but it went for some time.
1: So our issue is that every time we come into the 22, this is a chat with Patrick Tuipulotu. Okay? Two offsides and then a high tackle. If we have another one down here in the 22 that I deem willful, someone's going to go to the bin. Okay?
3: Yeah, the Blues have now been put on notice, as you heard there, by referee Gardner. They've been offside. They've been penalised three or four times in a row down here. Referee's patience has run out.
4: Playing a Nuku Cooley. He is on fire.
3: He left Satutu and I'm not sure who else it was.
4: Exactly.
3: He just ran straight between them and left them splattered on the ground beside him.
4: Pretty simple cut move off a line out, you know, around about the Crusaders halfway line. He took it with a wee bit of depth. They had plenty of time to line him up, but that was just sheer determination and power. It broke two tackles, cut him up, and that was try time opportunity again.
1: Time's back on.
0: So the Blues own an official warning. They have conceded the last four penalties with 11 minutes to play in the first half. Crusaders leading 12-3, and for at least the third time tonight, turning down the opportunity at points inside the Blues 22. They are not here to muck about tonight, sitting fifth on the Super Rugby Pacific table, knowing they are in a precarious position when it comes to playoff positions. Cody Taylor with the line out throw, 6 metres out. One uncontested by Hannah, straight off the back to Fianganuku in the centre field. Harvey, quick hands, Ray Hanna, McNichol's free. Can he get through the last line of defence? Great scramble from the Blues. McNichol brought down a metre short. Left running ball, short side. Bauer, goodness me, almost had two. Penalty Blues. Big moment. Over the ball. It might be Rampling, the blindside flanker.
3: You're right, Nick, it was Rampling. He did a great job there. Bauer just got himself a little ice. It just took another wee roll too, which made it worse, and Rampling all over him.
4: Creativity again for the line out though, wasn't it, Curley? Fianganuku at seven. They just expect there was going to be a drive, but with the multi-skill, they actually took it to width. There was some brilliant handing in close with Ray Hanna throwing a pass that nearly put them in, and then Bauer had his crack, but Rampling did well, got over the ball very quickly. Got his hands on it first, and that was a turnover just a metre or so short of the line.
3: He's a handful, isn't he, Fianganuku? You've got to keep an eye on him if you're in the opposition.
0: So line out throw here for Slater on that Blues 10-metre line. Just a little under 10 minutes to play in the first half. Crusaders leading 12 points to 3. Bauer and Hanna, the try scorers. And a bit of ruck pressure here for the Crusaders, just going straight over the top.
1: Don't leave it, Blues. Crusaders.
0: You don't see this every day.
1: There's
0: some old-fashioned rucking. They've gone straight through the middle. And Fianganuku with another kick at first receiver this time. Oh, I was going to say, Peter Fenner had too much time. Ends up spilling his lollies. And under a bit of duress, gets a kick into touch. Well, that sort of sums up the Blues' night so far a little bit.
4: Yeah.
0: John Preston.
4: I think he marked it before he caught it.
3: Yeah, 100%. Yeah. He had a bit of a bow peep as to what was coming his way. There was nothing, really. No excuse here for Peter Fenner. Bad error.
4: Just a crucial
3: first
4: skill,
3: Eddie.
0: Taylor, line out throw one by Hanna in the centre field now with David Harvey, the Crusaders captain, just shy of the Blues 22. Oh, might have been a little knock on. In fact, it's gone backwards, says referee Gardner. By Hotham. Shapes to go right, goes left. Harvey back on an angle, just up over the advantage line and up over the 22. Left running ball, Shalfoon. Speaking of having a little bow peek, had a look at the Blues defensive line. And here come the Blues now down the short side to the right. Numbers, Pettifetta, lovely dummy. Here they come. AJ Lamb over halfway, over the 10. Ray Hunter's there. Ray Hunter is not going to deny AJ Lamb. Oh, AJ Lamb had support to his left and Sam Nock. He had another man to his right. He dummied once, he dummied twice, and he went all the way into the right wing corner. Dots it down. Huge moment there for the Blues. And it's 12-8.

0: All of a sudden, with a sideline kick to come.
1: Oh, my word. It's a bit of brilliance, to be fair. Shelfern, he did. He lost control, spilt the ball, but the Blues, they were straight onto it. They knew they had opportunity, so they spread it wide. Perifetta got involved back inside to AJ Lamb, and he just held it. He got it into two hands. He just kept moving. He had support players around. The Crusaders weren't sure where to go. He finally ducked it in the corner, and Rivers Rehana couldn't pull him down. A bit of brilliance.
2: The old saying, boys, isn't it? You tackle the man with the football. They just hung off him and hung off him and hung off him, and he just kept going and going and going. Lamb. Yeah. It's Perifetta. Lines this kick up about a metre in from this, the eastern side. 23 metres away. Getting a bit of a raspberry from the crowd, and well, it's worked for the crowd anyway because the kick was a shocker.
3: So 12-8, and considering the discrepancy in some of the key statistics, John Press, in terms of possession, territory, 61% still with the Crusaders in possession, 65% territory. But it's just a four-point game. That's a big moment for Vern Cotter's side.
1: Oh, it sure is. The Crusaders have been so good up until that point. It's just one error, as we've seen time and time again. You get punished.
3: 6.5 minutes to play here in the first half on Newstalk ZB Sports. 12-8 Crusaders lead as Darry takes the restart cleanly. Midpoint between Blues, 10 and 22, left wing side. So they look for a clean exit now after points.
4: Okay, and Hughes.
3: So the try score is Bauer, Hanna, and Lamb. As Knock kicks this one nice and high, and one of the best aerial exponents, Caleb Clark, has taken it cleanly, but just off. Oh, must be just a sprig or a bootlace in touch. Thought Caleb Clark had done really well there to stay inside the field of play. The AR had other ideas. To be fair, he's right there. So the Crusaders have a line-out throw just their side of halfway. 12-8. They lead.
1: This is that critical little period too. Now, for both sides, really, Crusaders hadn't been so good for so long. Blues just hitting back within 10 minutes of the half. Switch critical little period.
3: Jamie Hanna wins the line-up for the Crusaders. Ray Hanna in the centre field. Oh, no, this time. Falcon. It was the same play as earlier, the 2-3 cut with Harvilli and Faianganuku, but Leicester was not expecting it on that occasion. Didn't even really have his hands up, and it hit him square in the face. Here come the Blues now. Can they go back-to-back? And this would be a real turn of events, given the dominance of the Crusaders in this contest.
4: Again. Don't go again. You missed it the first time.
3: Knock. Short side left through Siegner. Early introduction for Anton Siegner in game 50 for Dalton Papali'i, out with a jaw injury. Right running ball in centre field. Patrick Tuipulotu winding up. Quick ball for Knock. Goes himself. Brought down by Faianganuku. Again, trying to win his side a turnover or a penalty at the breakdown. Centre field, about 30-odd metres out here, the Blues. Trying to crash into the Crusaders. 22, good line speed and contact there. Shelfoon and Taylor on Satutu. Lost a few metres there, the Blues. Out the back for Perifetta, right running ball. And they're all the way back to their own, or the Crusaders' 10-metre line now, excuse me. Still in centre field. 10 phases. Right running ball. AJ Lamb, the try scorer. Shrugs off Springer up over the gate line. 5 in from the right wing touch. Back to the open side left. Perifetta. Satutu. Dummies and goes. Can't get through Leo Willey. Go back to the short side right. Clark looking for work off his left wing. Back to the open side left now. And another carry. This time it's Martinga. Good recycling here for the Blues as they give it a bit of width here down the left wing side. All the way out to Rambling. Shakes off Reese. Almost gets through Rehana. It's a little bit lateral though for the Blues. Crusaders doing well to keep their visitors away for now as they go right. And it's a little crack over the top. Bounce of the ball. Be interesting all the way to the right wing corner. McNichol. Cornered his in goal and taken back. Oh, what a kick by Perifetta. McNichol looked to have time, but it was the chase as well from Cade Banks. And just a tick over 3 minutes to go here in the first half. Huge opportunity again here, John, for the Blues with a 5-metre attacking scrum.
1: Yeah, great vision. Perifetta, it really was. He put it in the perfect spot. Just put Crusaders, there's a massive space in behind. Crusaders have been so flat trying to repel attack after attack from the Blues, who have got into that half off the error, and now they're taking advantage.
2: Yeah, I mean, Nico had a lot of work to do there. He was pretty much on your side of the field. He had to really get on his skates to get over here. And Banks just hunted him down.

0: nice big moment in the game here. What have we got? Three minutes before half time.
1: Don't walk around. Finds level.
2: So it's George Bauer with the first try back in the 12th minute. You know, Jamie Hanna in the 22nd. That got the Crusaders up 12-3, but the big momentum swing came in the 31st minute. Counter-attacking brilliance by AJ Lamb. Unconverted. 12-8 the score. Blues look for their second try with an attacking scrum. 5 metres out from the Crusaders line. Five in from the right wing touch. Left running ball. Aki back on an angle. Met well by the Crusaders. Springer there in defence. And then again by the Crusaders. This time it's Harvilly and Blackadder repelling the Blues for now. Back to the right they go through Dowry. The Blues now into the Vern Cotter era to keep things very direct and tight. Earn the right to be expansive. Right in front of the post, about 10 or 11 metres out. Coming up, 39 minutes gone. A try would put the Blues in front. Oh, it's a little bit fortuitous. It's ended up in the lap of Schenker, and he almost went through. Still five away. The Blues, left running ball. Arkey bounces Hotham out of the way, but the Crusaders halfback came back for more. Short side left they go, and Sam Knocker's in. Well, they were patient. It was the contact by Arkey on Hotham and the quick ball for Sam Knock. Like any good halfback, John Preston identified the space down the short side and goes over. And all of a sudden, out of nowhere, the Blues lead 13-12 with a kick to come.
3: Yeah, well, we talked about clinical for Crusaders earlier on, but this was the Blues completely clinical. They just wore them down, really, once they got into that territory, worked their way from right to left with one off runners, are very, very direct when they get close there. That's why they're successful. And Knox saw an opportunity about 5 metres in from that left-hand touch. Crusaders were down on numbers. Some nice pace at the base of the ruck, and he's in. And that is a complete turnaround from only probably 10 minutes ago.
0: Yeah, you're right, John. A real turnaround. The Crusaders had some opportunities 10 minutes ago down the other end and didn't take them. The Blues have been down here twice in the last 10 minutes and taken them both. Perfetta again, right on the touchline on the western side of the field this time. 23 minutes out. He's been timed out.
4: Yeah.
0: Well, there you go.
2: Well, here at the stadium, the new stadium, there is a shot clock up on the big screen, which is very much in Perfetta's view as to where he was about to launch his conversion attempt, but you don't see that all too often. And in a tight game like this, 13-12, the Blues lead. Who knows? Could be costly. Ray Harder restarts. We'll hear the halftime hooter any second as Dowry takes the restart. Just checking here to see if time is up. It is. And Knock, the try scorer, puts it into touch. And what a 40 minutes of footy. It was all Crusaders for the best part of half an hour. They led 12-3 until AJ Lamb and Sam Knox scored in quick succession. Halftime here at News Talk ZB Sport, where it's the Blues who lead the Crusaders 13-12.
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14: It is 10 minutes to 8 on your Friday evening. You're on Newstalk ZB Sport, halftime in your round 13 action of Super Rugby Pacific. It's the Crusaders hosting the Blues out of One New Zealand Stadium at Te Kaha in Christchurch, and it's the Blues leading 13 points to 12. Other games this evening, it's the Reds and Chiefs right after this game. Tomorrow, we've got 4 o'clock. Our coverage starts of the Highlanders hosting the Waratahs. And then it's the Moana Pacifica hosting the Hurricanes at 7 o'clock on your Saturday evening. But here are your first half highlights at a One New Zealand Stadium at Te Kaha. It's the Crusaders hosting the Blues.
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16: They go quick here though, a little set-piece play. George Bower! He's done it! He's done it in game 100! His first try for the Crusaders! A training ground move for Bower! Unbelievable! 5-3 kick to come! George Bower! All power! Oganuku with a little chip over the top. Oh, knocked on. He's gone backwards, sorry, by Knock. Hannah the beneficiary. Hannah's over. There's Petafetta, lovely dummy. Here they come. AJ Lamb over halfway, over the 10. Rayhan is there. Rayhan is not going to deny AJ Lamb. Short side left they go, and Sam Knock is in. The Blues lead 13-12.
14: Yes, those are your first half highlights out of One New Zealand Stadium at Te Kaha. It's the Blues, the visitors, leading the Crusaders 13 points to 12. We'll take a short break here on Newstalk ZB Sport. Nick Bewley, John Preston and Craig Kerr for the second half right after this. It's 8 minutes to 8. 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
6: In 25, Auckland FC got within a game of the big dance. In 26, we're going one better. 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Aucklanders have been behind the Black Knights from the first kickoff last year to this weekend's crucial semi-final against Adelaide United. If the boys needed us before, they need us now more than ever. 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Auckland, we've got this.
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8: 2 minutes away from eight here in the Garden City, 1NZ Stadium, Takaha Blues Crusaders halftime. The Blues leading 13 points to 12. We just got a report there just after that try was scored by Sam Knock on the stroke of halftime. Craig, you were just mentioning in the air break, offer to Ngafasi. Looks like he won't return in the second half.
9: Yeah, he's come out of the sheds with it looks like a big ice pack on his left calf, and has taken a seat on the bench, just chatting away to the ball boy. So I don't think we'll see offer and the Ellis McLeod from the Crusaders. He left the field too, just late, very late in that first half, where they looked like what it was, a bang to the Swede. So it'll be interesting to see whether he comes back and what the Crusaders do, of course.
8: Yeah, well, that's what I wanted to ask you, John Preston, because you look at this Crusaders bench, and of course we know Lester Fianganuku can go from open side flanker back to the midfield. Is that the most likely option? We've got a bit of an experience there.
9: Sorry, Nick, I'm just going to jump in because Dan Hellengohu from the Blues has just come out to join me. Dan, sort of a first half of two halves. What did you make of it?
10: Oh, I think it's everything you'd expect. An excited crowd, a great stadium, great atmosphere. Crusaders came out and gave it to us. But look, we showed a bit of spirit there. We stuck in. We need to find a bit more width in our game. You know, that when we go tight, they're ready for us. Leicester's doing a hell of a job upsetting our ball at the breakdown. So, look, we need to, yeah, when they're tight, we need to find those edges.
9: The coaching staff, I guess, they must be wrapped with the way that you hung in there, because after sort of 25 minutes, it looked like you were a wee bit on the ropes.
10: Yeah, but we let ourselves down. You know, a little bit of discipline, some really good defensive sets that would end with a penalty. And then other times we're just not getting off the line and going a little bit high in our tackle zone. So I think if we get off the line, win collisions, and as I said, play a little bit more when we've got the ball, then hopefully we just start this half the way we finished off.
9: Good on, Dan. Appreciate your time and all the best for the second half. Thanks, mate. Good to chat again.
8: John Preston, what do you make of those comments, firstly, from Dan Hellengohu?
11: Yeah, it pretty much sums it up, doesn't it? They'll be disappointed. I think that discipline did cost them, and that enabled the Crusaders in their first 30 that we spoke about. They maintained pressure and had some good field position, and the Blues just, you end up conceding. There's nothing you can do around that. So they tightened that up, and then they had that last 10 from the first half where they were clinical and took their opportunities. Then we know they'll be more of a handful. Of course, they got some pretty talented footballers to come off the bench.

0: match as well.
1: Took the words out of my mouth. When we look at these benches, Finlay, Christie, Bowden, Barrett and jerseys 21 and 22. Vern Cotter, the coach, spoke midweek about it being very deliberate, obviously, in terms of their use and knowing that, you know, with a roof here, fast track, the tempo is going to remain high, and those are a couple of guys who can really control the pace of a game later in the contest when fatigue is an issue.
0: Yeah, precisely, and teams have been caught out with that a lot. I know from my time that in the Dunedin Stadium, teams played there and they would get gassed in that last, you know, 10, 15, even 20. So having the quality of the likes of Christie and Barrett in particular to dictate, put them in the right places, and that can take pressure off your side and just slow it down when you want to. So, yeah, that'll be critical for the Blues, I think.
2: I can tell you, Dom Gardner out on the field too for the Crusaders.
1: So that's the most likely switch, isn't it? Whanganuku back to the midfield, Gardner into the loose forwards, which is what we were thinking, John, in terms of Curtis McDonald, Cooper Grass, go for it.
2: Got Matt Todd here. Matt, thoughts on that first half? Certainly a first half of two halves almost.
3: Yeah, plenty of good stuff and probably a couple of key moments hurt us. So we're clear on what's working for us and we need to do more of it, and then it's just reacting a little bit quicker when a mistake is made or we're put under pressure and just being prepared to start it. It was always going to be an 80-minute game. So we know that. We're excited for a big second 40.
2: So what's the plan in the second half?
3: Play at the right end of the field. You know, when we're down there, we've got to be a little bit more ruthless, coughed a couple up and let them off a couple of times and really turn to look to that four-pack to be able to apply some pressure there.
2: Good on you, mate. Appreciate your time. Thanks. Well, just a quick change. Obviously, with Dallas off, you've Leicester back to centre, is he?
3: Yeah, Leicester's centre. Dallas failed as HIA.
2: Cool. Thanks, Matt. Appreciate it.
1: Right, from the horse's mouth there, the Crusaders assistant coach, Matt Todd. So Dom Gardner onto the field in jersey 20 into the loose forward mix. And we just had the restart and kick immediately from the Crusaders into touch. Line out throw for the Blues on the Crusaders 10-metre line. If just joining us here, News Talk ZB Sport and iHeart Radio. It is the Blues who lead the Crusaders 13 points to 12. Only once have the Blues beaten the Crusaders twice in the same season. They won the title that year in 2003. Can they do it this year? They're 40 minutes away as the Crusaders have possession. They won that line out. And out wide to Harvilli, bringing Sullivan forward with the kick. And Zahn Sullivan does well. The Blues fullback takes it cleanly on the full. It's brought down on halfway, about 7 metres in for the left wing touch. As Blues shifted open side right. And Caleb Clark getting plenty of work.
4: Leave it, you two.
1: In centre field. Back to Petafetta now. High hanging kick. The Crusaders left wing side. Awkward there for Springer, but held his ground with Banks coming through. Takes possession on halfway. Right running ball now for Newell. Just at the gain line. As it's now back with Ray Harness. Centre field kick. Oh, almost a friendly fire collision between Sullivan and Petafetta. The latter ends up with it. Then scoots away up towards the Blues 10-metre line. 15 in from that left wing touchline side. The aerial ping pong early in the second half. Lead drive down the short side left by the Blues up over that 10-metre line.
4: Can news.
1: And expect a kick here from Knock.
4: Timing.
1: And it is Clark chasing through. McNichol coming forward. Knocked on by Clark. In fact, backwards is the call, but it ends up with the Crusaders. And then Sivu Reis toes through. How on earth has Sullivan got that? Lost his footing. And the ball was like a magnet to him. Went straight to him. And now the Blues overcook a kick of their own. Stephen Petafetta out on the full and invites the Crusaders just outside the Blues 22-13-12 Blues lead.
0: Oh, that's a bizarre piece of skill from Zahn Sullivan. It really was off a Sivu Reis kick, which looked a bit wobbly. Sullivan lost his footing. He's on the ground. Fortunately, it came close enough. He managed to pluck it and they cleared it from there. But that's a kicking duel won by the Crusaders.
2: It's a shame, really, because Sullivan did such good work.
1: Line out won by Hannah, and the Crusaders hit the drive here on this west stand side in front of us. Going a little bit sideways, but straightening towards the 22. Two tries each.
4: Out now.
1: The Buda Perifetta the difference. 13-12. This is looking ominous for the Crusaders and playing under a penalty advantage. They're well into the Blues 22 here as they go open side right. Harvilli out the back for Rayana. Had to juggle it. And lost a bit of momentum. In centre field. They go left. Taylor out the back. Oh, it's an awful pass. Evades Harvilli. Lost about 15 metres there.

0: Yep. But playing under advantage.
1: Number two, you lost your bind. You've got to come out of the ball.
0: Yeah, the Crusaders very strong. In fact, John, we haven't actually seen too much of the line-out drive as such. We've seen quite a few training ground moves. That move that saw George Bauer score the first try, but that was their traditional strength, just going through the motions there and making plenty of metres.
2: Yeah, absolutely. Tactical in that first half, I'm sure, because they knew that the Blues would be ready, expecting that from the Crusaders. So good in that area, line out more drive, and I reckon we might see another one now because they're just 6 metres out from the penalty.
1: Yeah, well, you are there.
0: We heard from assistant coach Matt Todd about being more clinical when presented opportunities. They had 5 entries to the Blues 22 in that first half. Of course, scored those 2 tries. Could have had a couple more as Leo Willey wins the line out, and they set the drive once more. And Taylor peels off the back. Cody Taylor, hard to stop from there. Somehow, the Blues keep him at bay. About half a metre in it. Numbers to the right. That's where they go. Big right foot step. Ray Hunter under the black dot. Clinical for the Crusaders on this occasion. They retake the lead. 17-13 with a simple conversion to come.
2: Oh, you can't stop Cody Taylor, can you? He is always in the game from the line-out more. They are so good at it. It was stationary for Perrott. He was just sitting on the side, and he broke away solo. He was just pulled up short, probably only half a metre. They recycled quickly, and the Blues were done. Ray Hunter, a nice step off the right foot, rushing defence. They were trying to do what they could, but they were shot by that stage, Curley, under the posts.
3: Lovely feet, Ray Hunter, isn't he? He's a beautiful runner of the football. And showed his class there. Shouldn't have any problems with this conversion. Directly in front of the posts. Has a good long look. And whacks it through.
0: Tries in consecutive weeks for Rivers Ray Hunter. First start in some time with no Taha Kemena tonight, of course, due to a knee issue. And it's the Crusaders back in front. 45 minutes gone here on News Talk ZB Sport. Crusaders 19, Blues 13.
2: Back into their game already. And significantly came from kicking. They got into that Blues half. Blues poor kick error. And it was game on.
0: Better fitter. He had that kick error with the restart. Down to Jamie Hanna. First half try. His first career try. The Crusaders. Yeah, the home team.
1: Okay, don't join you.
0: Looking to get to their exit.
1: Well done.
0: Without issue.
1: Timing.
0: And Hotham. Awkward box kick, just finds touch. Oh, the Crusaders, out, 10 metre line, Blues right wing side. Of course, 2 games here tonight on News Talk ZB Sport. Malcolm Jordan, Campbell Burns, who have the call from 9:30. Suncorp Stadium in Brisbane, the Reds taking on the Chiefs. Two teams like these two, very much in the playoff picture.
1: Don't creep up.
0: And then into tomorrow's fixtures. From 4:30, the Highlanders and Waratahs. And at 7:05, Moana Pacifica and the Hurricanes as the
1: three
0: Blues
1: out now, three out.
0: Have possession off their line out throw and set a drive of their own. Okay. Stationary for the time being. Shalfoon doing his best efforts to disrupt. There's Knock. Open side left, they go one-on-one tackle there. Blackadder on Situtu. Midpoint between the Crusaders 10 and 22 as they work it back to where the line-out took place on that right-hand side. They go short side right once more through Tuipulotu, who gets through Shalfoon.
1: Good decision. There was a
0: short side right against Situtu. Can't get over the gain line. Tackled by Newell and Leo Willey. That's 7 in from the right wing touch just outside the Crusaders 22. And oh, Tuipulotu, a player of his class and experience. That's an unforced error. And here come the Crusaders on the counter. Whanganuku out to Reese, who's probably just got a little bit kick happy tonight. Sevu Reese boots it downfield. And Sullivan pokes his nose through. Hanging by the jersey is Sevu Reese. And hangs on enough to bring the Blues fullback down. And now Crusaders penalty. And guess who, John Preston? It's Lester Whanganuku again.
2: He's got a hand in everything. Gosh, he's been outstanding tonight as Whanganuku. He just has the nose for it, as they say. Whether he's on attack or defence, he gets involved. Another turnover, crucial timing as well. Blues were looking a little bit dangerous.
3: Yeah, we had a bit of space out here, but interesting wasn't it, Dan Hullengohu at halftime, the Blues assistant coach, you know, specifically mentioned Lester and the nuisance that he's causing around the rucks and walls and what have you. Another example of it right there.
0: So Crusaders hit to touch. And Cody Taylor with a line.

0: Out throw just outside the Blues 22. Crusaders with the only try of the second half. That through Ray Harner to lead 19-13. Line out taken and into centre field they go. Big contact in midfield. Blackadder and Clark around the corner now to the left hand side is Jamie Hanna. He's had an industrious evening. The big rangy Crusaders lock as they go left again. Harvilly out the back for Ray Harner. And up towards the 22, 5 in from the left wing touch. Right running ball, open tight, quick hands, Blackadder, Harvilly, Leo Willey. Good interplayer passing there by the Crusaders. And now Gardner winds up over the gain line and into the Blues 22. Noah Hotham pokes his nose through, makes 3 or 4 metres. Here come the Crusaders. Oh, just as it was building. Knocked on by McNichol. And here come the Blues. Oh, no. Forward pass by Sullivan to Banks, who had a bit of open pasture ahead of him. The Crusaders, it was some lovely...
1: Time off substitution, 3 Blues.
0: Cohesive attack there, but just a little knock on by McNichol. And substitutions here coming for the Blues. Flynn Yates into the ball game in jersey 18 for Sam Martinga. 49 gone here on Newstalk ZB Sport. Crusaders leading 19-13.
2: Well, maybe just a wee change in tactic for the Crusaders there as well. First half, they were very happy to have the one-off runner or have the pod running off 9, attacking the Blues relatively close, but they just went out the back to the pivot off the pod. And then probably went one or two passes wider where they think they found a wee bit of space, and they did. They gave them game line. They got them behind that Blues defence, and they looked dangerous.
0: Well, he's seen enough. Blues coach Ferd Connor, jersey 22, Bowden Barrett, 178th Super Rugby appearance. But curiously, the change is with Zane Sullivan making way. You'd think we'll wait and see. When they set up this back line off the scrum, it'll be Peter Fenner to fullback, John.
2: Yeah. Well, he's pretty useful there as well, isn't he? But this will be interesting. I think we're going to see quite a bit of kicking out from the Blues. We know that when Bowden Barrett plays well this season, he's done plenty of it. And as you say, I'm not sure that Vern Cotter will be particularly happy that they're playing too much football in their own half. So I would expect as soon as they get pilled, they'll be looking to exit and get well into Crusaders territory.
3: Interesting though, isn't it, putting Barrett on, because as you mentioned, John, I mean, he does kick a lot, and I'm just not sure kicking the ball back to the Crusaders is a great move when they're nice and patient. 6 points down right now.
1: Good gap on the bind. Stay square.
0: Just joining us here at Newstalk ZB Sport, coming up 50 minutes gone in Christchurch. Crusaders leading the Blues 19-13, 3 tries to 2. Bauer, Hanna and Ray Harner for the Crusaders. Lamb and Knock for the Blues. The Blues lead 13-12 at half time. After a big momentum swing around the half-hour mark. But it is the Crusaders who are the first points of the second half through Ray Harner to lead 19-13. They win the scrum feed here, the Blues, inside their 22. And Knock mucking about is Sam Knock. And that's a very good touch finder. Plenty of purchase on that clearance. Up towards the Crusaders' 10-metre line. Great exit. Like that as a former halfback, John Preston.
2: Yeah, it was a beautiful nudge, wasn't it? He has carved off. Gosh, nearly 50 there.
1: 2, 4 and 9.
0: Speaking of halfbacks, change for the Crusaders.
1: Yeah, they're just doing substitutions.
0: Kyle Preston on a jersey 21 for Noah Hotham. The back. And George Bell on as well in jersey 16 for Cody Taylor. And a change of lock as well for the Crusaders. So a triple change. Antonio Shalfoud makes way. Taylor Cahill on. As the line out is won by Hanna. Preston, first touch. Beautiful crisp pass to Ray Hunter. High hanging kick. Contestable for McNichol, bobbles around, ends up back on the Crusaders' side. Preston, quick thinking, gets Bell free, and here come the Crusaders down the left wing side. Bell over the Blues 10, Leo Willey, here's the numbers, back to Springer, over the 22, cuts back in. Oh, he had Cahill up with support, he's still there. Cahill just brought down short, a metre out, they go again. Preston, Preston's in, Kyle Preston, he's only been on 30 seconds, and he's got it down in the corner. And there's a bit of afters for Kyle Preston. What about an immediate injection, John Preston, into this ball game?
2: Oh, not bad. If Bell was the man who instigated, he just took off explosive and then got the pass away in the tackle. Leo Willey shifted it as well to Springer on the left-hand touch. He went down on the tackle. Brilliant one from Segner. But Kyle Preston just popped up on the spot. Ball just rolled out, and he did extremely well. Gosh, he reached out, left-hand corner. Don't know how he stayed in from touch. Left-hand, popped it out. Brilliant finish.
1: He's come around this one.
0: That is class from Preston. Not a big man. Had to absorb the contact from AJ Lamb. Bowden Barrett was reaching over the top.

0: And fully outstretched, plants it down in the corner. Rayhan, a conversion attempt.
1: No good.
0: Away to the left, but Crusaders, well, they've hit twice in these 11 second half minutes to lead the Blues 24-13. I know you're a big fan of Kyle Preston, what he can offer. No relation. We have to be clear.
1: There's been some rumours, though, isn't there, John?
2: There were plenty, Curly, yeah. I just like his speed. His pass speed gets the ruck very quickly, distributes quickly, and if that's what you're after, he's very good at it.
0: And here he is again. Restart, taken on the full, and finds touch. Very simple exit. And that is just the injection the Crusaders would have been after. Line out throw for the Blues. Midpoint between their 10 and halfway. 52 goal. 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Crusaders leading.
3: Thanks, mate.
0: 24-13.
3: Thanks, mate. Okay, hold the gap.
0: You're absolutely right about George Bell as well. It's such a point of difference of his game off the bench, his ability with ball in hand. He's like another midfield back.
2: Yeah, and the beauty of fresh legs too, I guess.
0: Line out one by the Blues, and here's Bowden Barrett. No thought of kicking on that occasion. Hard and direct. Up over the gain line and up over halfway. What have the Blues got? They led by one at halftime. They trail by 11 and playing under advantage. Right running ball. Out the back here for Barrett. Arki, hot potato stuff. Petafetta now playing at fullback. Spins out of one. Blues looking ominous here. Midpoint between 10 and 22 of the Crusaders. Back on an angle. Satutu knocks on. No advantage, though. Come back for the penalty. The mark is on the Crusaders' 10-metre line. And you'd think, given the margin, John, they'll head to the corner.
2: Oh, absolutely. Well, there's no doubt about it. They want territory. You know how dangerous they are. Once they get in the 22, they regularly take points. And just that frustration again for the Crusaders after all the hard work. Hard to avoid on occasions, but you know that's given the Blues that opportunity. And, man, they've got close.
0: So Perifitter still responsible for the tactical kicking with the kicking for touch off the penalty as well, with Bowden Barrett onto the game, onto the field, and that is a nice touch finder. About 8 or 9 metres out here, the Blues. Bradley Slater with the throw-in. 24-13. 53 minutes gone here on News Talk ZB Sport. Game still in the balance. Crusaders have gone bang-bang here in the second half. Signa wins the line-out throw. And they set the drive. Stationary, in fact, going sideways here, the Blues, and they have to get rid of it. Christie, open side left through Arki. Ball and all tackle by Harvilly and Whanganuku. Working back short side right. Oh, Yates bobbled it. Got it on the second effort. And has taken in a ball and all tackle as they work at short side right once more. About 15 metres out. 7 metres in from the right wing. Touch the Blues. Christie. Let's head over it. One of the Blues forwards goes for a wee pick and go, makes a couple of metres. And another strong carry by the Blues, pumping the legs. Here's Yates now. It was Tupai who came on, got the legs pumping in jersey 17 in the previous phase. Stripped in contact, can you believe it? Whanganuku again. And now on the counter, the Crusaders. Sevi Reese over the 22, frees up McNichol. It's a foot race. Oh, what a try saver. It's Caleb Clark. Had to be made. Johnny McNichol, he might be in his mid-30s, but he still has plenty of speed. And Caleb Clark got across. And that was crucial. Into touch. But let's take a look at the replay. And who else, John Preston, with the turnover? In fact, no.
2: Harvilly.
0: It's David Harvilly.
2: Yeah, you ripped it out of Signa. Signa's hands have been outstanding in this first half and early stages of the second as well. But then the Crusaders broke away. They saw the opportunity. Sevu Reese onto McNichol, who has good gas. But that's a brilliant cover defence tackle, Kelly.
1: Yeah, well, both players, to be fair, wasn't it? Clark first and then Perifetta to knock Preston into touch as well.
0: So Blues have had to retreat all the way to just outside their 22, where they've won the line-out throw.
3: Ball's available there, and used.
0: Slow ball here for Christie, who's made his way on as well in recent minutes for Sam Nock. High-hanging box kick. Clark coming forward and deliberately parries it back. Little bobble and little knock on by Signa. Unfortunate, it was right around the shins. And Anton Signa in game 50 for the Blues. Couldn't haul it in. So scrum feet for the Crusaders. Midpoint between the Blues 10 and halfway

0: focused in for the right wing touch. And let's acknowledge this man making way in game 100, George Bower, and he will not forget tonight. That is for sure, not only the milestone, but the long, sought after first career try for the Crusaders. One of the great moments in the early era here at Takaha, I reckon it's fair to say.
1: Oh, brilliant for him, isn't it? Fantastic. What a time to score that try. That is just unreal. First try scorer as well on the night. And it clearly is a joy to in the squad. Fills him full of energy. Looks like he loves his footy. And a great night for him.
2: Great opportunity now for young Jack Sexton to step up early in his career.
0: Yeah, game three for Jack Sexton. The other end of the career arc.
3: Yeah, okay. Hey, okay. Yeah, gap. Okay. Bind when I call bind space, please. Okay. Stability's been good. Same again.
0: 56 minutes gone here in Christchurch. Crusaders leading the Blues 24-13. Second half tries.

0: my word, that could have been easily seven either way, that one. He's got just enough of a hand on it, a wee bit more. Around about that 10-metre mark, the Blues are into play from the Crusaders. Sevu Reese was just popping off a pass, defying Inuku, close one. But AJ Lamb came right between. It was just probably the power on the pass that prevented him from holding it. Otherwise, I think he was gone under the sticks. And if he hadn't have taken it, if he hadn't got a hand on it, flying Inuku may well have been at the other end.
1: Yeah, good luck, good luck stopping Leicester.
2: The old 14-point swing, eh?
1: So another scrum here for the Crusaders, midpoint between the Blues 10 and halfway in centre field. All sorts of players in motion here. Crusaders players running from right to left. Here they go to the left. Harvey around the back foot. Ray Harder, McNichol. Not much room to work with here. Going sideways as Springer flies a pass back in field. Ends up with Bowden Barrett and he toes it ahead. Foot race here. No one at home for the Crusaders. Ray Harder gets on his bike. Bowden Barrett pushing Gardner out of the way. Could have easily been penalised on another night. No whistle. And
3: substitution 12 blue.
1: The Crusaders find touch just near halfway. After that, quick burst of tries from Ray Hunter in the 44th and Preston in the 50th. It's just come down a touch here the last 8 or so minutes. 24-13, Crusaders lead. Change in midfield now for the Blues. Xavi Paeli on in jersey 23 for Peter Aki. Slater. Might not have been straight. The Crusaders had a jumper up. So a short arm free kick.
0: Lillier is creeping in here for the Blues. Lost ball and hot on attack. Signal was ripped. And a wee error from a high kick in his own half soon after that. Now a not straight line out. It's costing them a wee bit.
1: High hanging kick. It's going to land perfectly. Bowden Barrett didn't want a bar of it. Knocked on by Springer. It fell right on the 22-metre line. They're going to say advantage over for the knock-on. Blues clearance kick downfield. Taken by Ray Harder. Infield pass to McNichol. Spots a little gap. It closed right on halfway. Midfield. Left running ball. Hannah out the back for Fainga Nuku. Out the back again for Ray Harder. Netball pass to Gardner. Down to Springer. Left footstep. Tackled by Banks. His opposite number on the Blues 10-metre line. Five in for the left wing touch. Right running ball to Hannah. Heavily involved in this contest, Jamie Hannah. Back to the left on an angle. Gardner, it's a decoy. Leo Willey makes an easy 7 or 8 metres. Crusaders, midpoint between the Blues, 22 and 10. Right running ball, Sexton. Ray Hannah out the back for Bell. Brought down just over the gain line. Back to the left they go. Preston, Fainga Anuku. Good contact on that occasion. Finlay Christie, the replacement halfback. Left running ball once more. Leo Willey. Met at the gain line by Signer. They go short side left again.
3: Release
1: pumping
3: three.
1: The legs is Hannah.
3: No.
1: 8 phases and counting here for the Crusaders. Almost coming up to the hour mark. Leading by 11. Patience here by the home team. Right running ball open side. Harvilli again out the back for Ray Hunter. Seen a fair bit of that. Him used as the second ball receiver. And gets a lovely offload free to McNichol, who's brought down just inside the Blues 22. Right running ball, grubber kick through, Fainga Nuku, Sevu Reese. Oh, the vision of Fainga Nuku and the finishing class of Reese. Absolute class for the Crusaders. And they have their fifth of the night, 29-13. Leicester Fainga Nuku, he can do it all.
0: Beautifully constructed try this from the Crusaders. It went on for some time. They worked away on the left-hand side, back to the short side, open back to the short side, finally went open again, and they released Revis Rehan. It didn't look like he had much on, but he managed to get his hands through a space, got the ball away. They went to another ruck, and then to guess who? That man, Fainga Nuku, the perfect kick in the right-hand corner. He was about 15 short, dribbled it over the try line, and Sevu Reese, with all the gas in the world, got there with a bit of time to spare. Beautifully finished.
2: Yeah, good patience too from Sevu Reese to hold his width out here on this right-hand touchline. He's waving frantically in field. Fainga Nuku saw it. As Ray Hunter converts it. Yes, he does.
1: Well, this has been the dream second half thus far for the Crusaders. Let's not forget, they were down and quite shell-shocked at half-time, 13-12. It is now 31-13, 19 unanswered points. That's two tries from crossfield kick

0: tonight from Lester Whanganuku. He's had penalty turnovers, big contact in midfield defensively and carrying, and the class he touches off the boot as well. Outstanding.
1: Just a tip on.
0: Currently playing in midfield, having started the game at loose forward, as Gardner was aware to a of a deceptive restart by Barrett, who shaped to kick right, kick left. 18 minutes to play here on Newstalk ZB Sport. Preston, high hanging box kick down as far as Perifetta, just outside the 22, gets a pass free to Taieli. He's tied up by Reese. Blues gonna have to chance their arm here soon. Down by 18, need to score three times. And as we saw at the back end of the first half, they can get back into this ball game. Right running ball and looking to play here. In fact, no. One pass from Barrett to Perifetta puts an end to that, and they boot it downfield. Taken by McNichol, who's in a mood tonight. Johnny McNichol running it straight into Perifetta. Good contact there. Midpoint between the Crusaders 10 and halfway. Right running ball for Leo Willey, fighting his way over the gain line.
1: Kaya News.
0: Again, Preston, who's really come on and made an impact, got that try. And now a high-hanging kick off the right boot. This one just staying in the field of play. Might have been knocked on by Macca Springer. Last touch by a Crusader, says the assistant referee. And we will have a line-out throw to the Blues right on their 10-metre line. 17 to play. Crusaders 31, Blues 13.
1: Sorry, guys. We've just got confirmation. It's off the Blues player.
2: Oh, it looks like it's Crusaders ball.
1: It's got confirmation.
2: They're just not allowing the Blues to get out of their half now. They're dominating their territory, making them play in there. They must be getting frustrated. The Blues are trying to get out. Long-raking kicks. Crusaders bring it back. Then they bring the box kick back, and they're starting to win those. And that's giving them the territory they want.
0: Another change here for the Crusaders. Curtis McDonald on in jersey 23 for his third game. Macca Springer making way. I find that really intriguing, by the way, gentlemen. Having watched that Crusaders Hurricanes game last week, there was opportunities for the TMO. In fact, he was instructing James Dolman to overturn a certain decision. The on-field referee didn't do so. Here we have it with the TMO's clearly seen. Last touch by a Blues and overturns the on-field ruling for a lineup. Anyway, we play on. And there's Curtis McDonald with an early touch out of the backs. Crusaders with possession on the Blues 10-metre line. Left running ball to George Bell, decides to hold on to it. Almost up over the gain line. Preston to the left. Harvilli. Blackadder. Pop pass for Gardner. Segner with the spot tackle. Short side left again. Harvilli into a cul-de-sac. Works it back open side right. Cahill just shrugs away to Pyre. And now George Bell with quick ball makes 5 or 6 metres. A little isolated. Kyle Preston does well to protect the ball, and then the Crusaders off the next face, just getting a little loose, and it's knocked on. And it'll be a Blues scrum feed just near their 10-metre line. It's the tick over 15 minutes to play here in Christchurch. Crusaders leading the Blues 31-13.
1: Let's go, guys. Quick setup.
2: Still trapping them in that half there. Curly, aren't they, the Blues? It must be getting frustrated.
3: Yeah, they're really struggling to get out, aren't they? I mean, when they do get it, they just kick it downfield. And of course, they're so far back inside their own territory, they're not really getting anywhere. The Crusaders just wander back up, get back inside the Blues half, and around we go again. Interesting to see what happens here. I tell you who's made a huge difference to the Crusaders since he's been on the field is Kyle Preston. His passing, his running game, and particularly that high hanging kick that he's got, really allowing the Crusaders to get up and compete hard for that football.
0: Short arm free kick here for the Blues. Early engage.
1: No, you've just come on.
0: By Shep Corder, who has just come on. And Bowden Barrett just getting a little bit cute. Trying the spiral kick off the short arm free kick. Doesn't find touch. Taken by McDonald. And this is a good kick downfield. High hanging. And Bowden Barrett under a bit of duress by McDonald, and Jamie Hanna is brought down just outside the Blues 22. Pretty much back where that short arm free kick was given. To Pye, wild pass, putting Rampling under all sorts of pressure.
1: Not on the ball.
0: Does well to hang on, Malachi Rampling. 15 in for the right wing touch, just outside the 22, and again the Blues reverting the tight, kicking downfield. Ray Harder takes it cleanly on his 10-metre line. 15 in for the left wing touch, right running.

0: ball. Cahill, a little bit flat-footed, waiting for support. Absorbs the contact from Tupaia. As Preston now works it back to the left. Slow motion stuff this for Hannah. Just waiting for the tackle there to be made.
1: On the floor.
0: Perhaps recognising 13.5 to play. Certainly too much time, you'd think, to slow this right down as Preston now gets back to that box kick. Oh, McDonald didn't get his timing right. Awful collision in here. Curtis McDonald's in trouble. Sam Darry's not happy. Blues lock. I think it's Xavier Taili who went up for that one. Stephen Pettifetta.
1: We'll
0: Curtis McDonald on first look. John Preston didn't have eyes for the ball. And we're going to have a bit of a stoppage here. Pettifetta in a precarious position. And yeah, let's have a listen to Angus Gardner first.
1: Straight through on him. Not in a realistic position to contest. So I'm at yellow card.
2: Yeah,
1: off-field review.
2: Yeah.
1: Okay. Coops, that's our live version. Have you got anything more to add to that? Okay. All right. We don't have to go upstairs. We can just do this one here. Off-field review.
3: Yeah. He doesn't get checked.
0: So the yellow card to Curtis McDonald,
1: no check for
0: which
1: us.
0: Is the obvious call.
1: He was in clear space. Yeah.
0: And that could be the momentum swing the Blues needed.
4: Yeah, he just got a badly wrong, didn't he? I think he thought that would land... with Pettifetta so they could make the tackle, but it just held up in the breeze, well, the air, I should say, a little bit, not the breeze, no breeze.
0: Oh, gee,
4: it was a nasty, nasty fall, though, Pettifetta straight on his lid. But it was a complete miscalculation.
0: Totally, and I do wonder, too, with Pettifetta landing on his head, A, should he have to make his way off the field for a head injury assessment? B, is this yellow card under review potentially going to be a red? We will inform you when we hear that news. Usually it is about 7 or 8 minutes after the yellow card incident. But 67.5 minutes gone. Crusaders playing at least the next 10 with 14 men. 31-13. This game might have another say, but what have we got here? Blues, deliberate overthrow for the line-out.
1: Okay, leave him,
0: Blackadder saw it coming and went charging onto it at pace.
1: Wait, on the inside shoulder.
0: Now back to Harvilley. Might be a 50-22 attempt. Oh, so close. Cade Banks got back. Took it off the bounce.
1: Blues.
0: He boots it downfield. Far as Ray Hunter.
1: Take
0: it on the Crusaders 10. Sevi Reese. What is he doing? Shaping a kick. Running back on one of these trademark sideways Sevi Reese runs. And here they go, the Crusaders. Oh, Preston. Just the ball a little bit out in front. And was able to slap an arm down there, one of the Blues defenders. And it'll be a Blues scrum feed on their own.
1: Outcome on the yellow card.
0: 10-metre line. In fact, straight away, here we go. Listen in. I think this might be red here.
1: Yep.
0: We can't hear TMO Graham Cooper, but he's the one talking.
1: Yellow card's going to be upgraded to a 20-minute red card. High degree of danger. Player lands on his head.
4: It was hard to argue with, to be fair. Yeah, total miscalculation from McDonald, and it was highly dangerous. That Pettifetta.
1: Yeah, let's do it.
4: Yeah. Having some time off, I think he's getting questioned again. They're checking how he is because he went bad down very nastily.
5: Yeah, you're right, guys. Very hard to argue with that one. That's a real bad judgment there by McDonald. And I must admit, I'm a bit with you guys. I'm really surprised Pettifetta hasn't been dragged. He hit the ground so hard there.
1: Yeah.
5: Been under constant supervision since.
1: Okay, guys, I'm going the other side.
4: Considering what we see,
1: players
4: come off for now.
1: Got to hold your weight,
4: please. Don't go on. I think he's trying to say he's okay, but keep an eye.
0: So the Crusaders, for the time being, at least defensively, are just going to play with one less out of the backs. Just looking at the way they got the scrum here. So there is literally no one on this short right for the Blues off the attacking scrum.
1: Fine.
0: Coincidentally, Cooper Grant has come on at jersey 22 for Rivers Rayhana.
1: Set.
0: It's a big call in itself with 11 minutes to play. Trying to protect an 18-point lead.
1: Well,
0: they shape to go right. Christy goes left. I don't think he knew the call. Ends up back short side right.
1: Player falling.
0: But it allowed Gardner to get across. Contact looked close to high, but as you heard there, referee Gardner said the ball carrier was falling. A little bit loose here for the Blues, but Taili gets it offload free. Here they come. All the way out to Clark. Over the 10. Footwork. Over the 22. Through McNichol. Oh, Preston. The try saver on the 5-metre line. Penalty Blues. Double blow. Oh, goodness me. The Crusaders are going to be down to 13.
1: 17, cynical.
0: Professional foul. Cynical by Sexton.
1: Over here, Finlay.
0: It is all happening. First Curtis McDonald,
1: playing on, mate.
0: Now Jack Sexton, and here come the Blues, tapping and going. Flynn Yates.

0: less than a metre out. They score at the next phase.
1: They sure did. That looks like that's...
2: It's a 2-2.
1: Yes, a 2-2 it is, yep. Reached out on the tackle. Put the ball down. Crusaders, goodness me, what is going on here?
2: Now they're under pressure, that's for sure. Gee, that was a brilliant bit of attack, though, from the Blues, their own half. Ball was a bit untidy, but they got passes away in tackles and released Caleb Clark on the outside. He's had few opportunities, but man, the footwork, the pace, he's hard to pull down. Preston came across a brilliant tackle, chopped them down, but then they were just under so much pressure. The Blues took it close to the line, and Satutu, powerful, about a half a metre short, just pulled it.
3: Hey, Bowden, just
2: reached out and dotted it underneath, almost underneath some defenders' knees.
1: Bowden Barrett has taken this about 21 metres out from the Crusaders' line. About 8 metres in from this eastern side of the ground.
4: And he was reminded there too that there is a shot clock, of course, Perifetta.
1: 15 seconds to kick it, and he's got it as Bowden Barrett's doing the kicking. Well done.
4: Yeah, Perifetta, worth remembering that moment there if it does get very tight. In the first half, Stephen Perifetta lining up a sideline conversion and didn't get through his run-up. The shot clock expired. That was 13-12. It is now 31-20 to the Crusaders. But they're hanging on here with just over 9 to play, down to 13 men. Curtis McDonald red carded, and now Jack Sexton yellow carded. Cooper Grant with the restart, taken cleanly by the Blues just outside their 22, left wing side, right running ball. Dialey a little bit upright in the contact there, driven back by Cahill. Christie back to the short side left, big skip pass all the way out to Flint Yates, the replacement prop. Short side left again. Christie, little dummy, pokes his nose through. Penalty. Crusaders.
3: Yep.
4: Goodness me.
3: Good call, Matty. Blue holding on the floor.
4: And it's a call that's come from the assistant referee, Matt Callaghan.
3: Mate, you got it.
4: Vern Cotter can't believe it to our right.
2: What now? 3 points gives a 14-point advantage.
4: Yeah.
2: Use up, a minute?
3: Corner.
2: No, they're going to go corner, I think.
1: Yep, you're right. Not sure I would have done that.
2: I suppose it's trying to use up time, Curley, isn't it? It'll be in their mind. Just got to win this line out and then hold on to ball for a period.
3: Yep.
2: And at least at the right end.
4: So yep. It was Lester Fianganuku, just having a look at the replay. Sorry, Craig, that was being held back at the breakdown. Yeah, well identified. But you do wonder how many times in a game that happens. So another big moment in this contest with just a tick over 7 minutes to play. Crusaders 31, Blues 20. Line out throw, attacking for the Crusaders, 7 metres out. Bell gets his target, Leo Willey, and they set the drive. Bell at the boot. This try, you'd think, would put this game beyond doubt. The backs join in. Cooper Grant, David Harvey. It's Cooper Grant at the back. Just short, a pile of bodies. Oh, arm goes out. Sword. Gardner.
3: Excuse me.
4: Going forward.
3: Excuse me.
4: Oh, let's have a listen. It's going to be Blues ball.
3: Okay. At the moment. No, boys.
4: There's no love lost here. More handbag stuff. Here we go.
1: The two halfbacks in it.
3: Oh,
2: dear me. What's going on, Gilly?
1: Oh, it's great.
2: It's all charged.
1: Yeah, it's great.
3: Time's off.
1: Started with Ethan Blackadder and...
4: Taeli,
1: yeah, that's kind of where it started. And everybody decided to have a crack at. Clearly the two halfbacks are just quite entertaining.
2: Keep it going. Must have
3: been
2: close.
3: 9-9. Come here, you two. Come here.
1: There we go.
4: Here we go.
3: Number nine.
4: Summon to the principal's office,
1: Principal Gunn. Oh, I can't stand
3: come
1: this.
3: Here, please.
1: Give me a bucket. Honestly.
3: Now listen, boys. Cracking game of footy. We don't need your carry on like that, all right? It's been an awesome game, all right? Yeah, but we don't need that, okay? Let's get on with it. Okay, it's a scrum. It's a maul to floor. No, it's a maul to floor scrum, Blues.
2: Maul to floor?
1: Maul to floor.
2: Okay, that's
4: a new one.
2: Yeah, that's new terminology.
4: Anyway, a Blues scrum.
3: Number four.
4: And George Bowler thought his day
3: number
4: was done.
3: Four has to come off to allow the clock to come.
4: And of course, Jack Sexton, yellow carded. So he's going to get another rousing reception here. So Antonio Shalfoun, the unlucky individual,

0: and has to make way just so we can have a scrum.
1: So he must have come back on, has he? Because he went off the field early on, didn't he, Shafoon?
0: Yeah, do they sneak one on there? Let's do a quick count. Got 1, 2, 3, 4. We got 7 at scrum time. 1, 2, 3, 4, 5, and 6 in the back line. Okay.
1: Gardner's disappeared.
0: Gardner has disappeared.
1: Yeah.
0: Well spotted. So got a time in and up here. 6.5 minutes to play. Crusaders 31, okay, Blues 20.
2: Stay
0: Blues
2: square,
0: scrum
2: please.
0: Feet on their own 5-metre line.
2: Don't lean in. Keep the space on the bind.
0: Just a reminder, Crusaders play with 13 men. Curtis McDonald red-carded. And Jack Sexton probably with about 5 minutes still to go of his yellow card.
2: Set.
0: Christie feeds the scrum. Satutu off the back. Christie, right running ball from their own try line. Barrett, Harbour Bridge pass to Banks. Cuts back off the right foot, beats Harvelli, can't get through. Fainga Anuku. Christie back to the open side left. Signer. Round the bootlaces is Bauer. Still inside their 22 of the Blues.
2: That's a counter ruck, that's fine. Yeah, you're
0: slow
2: out now.
0: Ball. Christie to the left. Barrett, flat for Tuipulotu. Offload to Perifeta. Skip pass all the way to AJ Lamb. To touch, and don't the Crusaders fans on your side of the field love it, Craig Kerr?
1: Yeah, there's a bit going on here because I thought the Crusaders wanted to do that quickly. The old Blues medic just put a foot on the ball.
2: You do that again, I'll send you off.
1: There you go. Oh, it's all go.
3: Well, the Blues no choice really, had they? They're trying to play. They can't afford to give the ball back to the Crusaders, of course, so trying to run it out of their 22, but the Crusaders defence held.
2: Crusaders, let's go, please.
1: Long conversation there by the Crusaders out the back. Maybe another little trick play. We'll see what happens.
3: Yeah, you're going to keep it super close. They've just got a cluster of players just off the back of that line out.
2: Just stop.
3: Down on backs, of course.
2: Okay. Okay. No.
0: He's still standing in the line here, Gardner.
2: Numbers weren't clear. Okay, let's redo it, please.
0: Crusaders, they won't mind
2: this. How many have you got in? 6, thank you. And you're the receiver. Okay, thank you.
0: So Kyle Preston is in the line out right at the front. Ethan Blackadder at halfback. As John Preston mentioned, we cluster of 4 Crusaders out of the backs, and then Severis on the left wing, taken by Hannah, and they set the drive.
2: 19 out.
0: Rings around to Gunner.
2: Thank you.
0: Leading by 11. Bell gets a tap on the bum. Goes to his right, had support, held onto it. Preston goes next, Fainga Anuku down the short right hand side, still fighting through contact. Lester Fainga Anuku, 5 out, 5 in for the right wing touch. Christie, good defensive work on Bell.
2: Okay, release.
0: Slow ball for the Crusaders, just a tick over 4 minutes to play, leading by 11. Leo Willie, driven by Bauer, a metre short. Blackadder with his head over it. Having a look to the short side right goes.
2: Advantage.
0: Supaya with the tackle, but advantage. Blues offside. Hannah.
2: Onside.
0: Seeking
2: Blues.
0: A double.
2: By advantage.
0: Preston with his head over it. Ford's in there now. It's Bell again. Bell scores. George Bell puts it beyond doubt. The Crusaders are going to beat the Blues. Well, it was just relentless pressure. And George Bell, who came on with half an hour to go, has made a real impact, gets himself on the score sheet. 36-20, the Crusaders score with 2 players in the bin. And that will probably do it, John Preston.
3: Oh, it will indeed. And just in total control, the Crusaders had possession, just metres from that Blues line. They were content to take their time. But finally, it was Bell again with his explosive power. He had Blackadder supporting him as well. Managed to get under the defender, reach out from a couple of metres away, dot down. And that gives them some lovely breathing space now.
1: Yeah, great patience shown there by the Crusaders.
2: Okay.
1: Great patience. There's Cooper Grant lines up this conversion. 24 metres out, 5 metres in from this side of the field. Comes around enough, does it? No, it doesn't. Hangs out to the right.
0: So 36-20.
2: Here we go, guys. Alert.
0: Just a tick over 2 minutes to play. They got themselves back into it through Hoskins to Tutu, the Blues. 31-20.

0: in the red card, yellow card, but that one puts it beyond doubt. With two to play.
1: Play on for me. Ball still live.
0: They're coming quickly here, the Crusaders. Don't need to, really, from a line out.
2: Well, the Blues took that real quick.
0: It caught me by surprise.
2: Yeah, yeah, while you were describing what was happening, the Blues kicked, kicked it off and kicked it out inside the Crusaders 22. So that's why we're down here.
0: So the Blues with position, they have a line-out throw. George Bauer makes way for the second time. Jack Sexton back on the field. So the Crusaders back to 14. Not straight. The throw from the juicy 16. That's James Mullen. He's just trying to see. I believe it's 6-3. So a bonus point here too for the Crusaders, at least for the time being.
1: Okay. Yeah, that's a free kick. Let's keep the game going. Let's go,
0: please. Just need to work the clock here as we tick into the 80th minute. George Bell, who scored the most recent try. Taps and goes just outside his 22. And they should work the clock from here. And bank a priceless 5 competition points. They've had to do it the tough way, the Crusaders.
1: Okay, no, don't go over the top. Boys, stay up on your feet, please. Don't
0: very
1: seal off.
0: Very good first half
1: don't
0: for the
1: off.
0: Most part. A couple of quick tries, found themselves down 13-12 for the break. But it was really that 20-minute period after half-time.
1: Okay, stand your feet, stand your feet.
0: Open things up. 31-13. The cards were an issue late. Put the cat amongst the pigeons. And George Bell putting it beyond doubt moments ago. 36-20 as the Crusaders just work it.
1: Yeah, all right.
0: Nice
1: he's
0: and tight, left to right. They've gone absolutely nowhere. We've seen this countless times over the last 3 decades by the Crusaders. They know this one is done. The crowd lets them know that the clock has hit 80. Back to Cooper Grant. And the Crusaders handle business at Takaha. Final score, 36-20. And the Crusaders bounce back from last week's defeat to the Hurricanes in some style in front of a sold-out crowd. Plenty more post-match reaction to come here from Takaha, but final score, Crusaders 36, Blues 20, here on Newstalk ZB Sport.
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1: Right there, welcome back here to Kaha, One New Zealand Stadium. We've got the man of the moment, George Bower, with me. And firstly, George, let's talk about the game, the result. A tough old match against the Blues, as you would have expected.
2: Yep, it was a tough game against our Blues brothers, and you know it's always going to go deep, and the rivalry runs deep, as I kind of touched on earlier in the week. But man, to show up in a sold out Te Kaha Stadium, one stadium, and play 100th in front of this awesome crowd against an awesome opposition, couldn't have asked for anything more. So super grateful and super proud of the boys that stuck in for the whole 80 minutes.
1: Well, I guess you could have asked for something more, and that was the try. The first try as a Crusader. Now, just talk us through that, mate.
2: Yeah, when I first made my debut, I said I'm not going to score my first try until I play 100 games. And pretty special, man, to score my first try. It took me 100 games, but I finally got there, finally crossed the line, and hopefully it's white line fever now, mate.
1: Well, you weren't too far away. You nearly got a second early on in that first half as well. Was that a bit of a training move? Don't give too much away.
2: Yeah, that was just totally list of off Fainganuku's skills. I was just lucky to be in the right place at the right time, so won't give you too any more on that. So,
1: what does it mean to play 100 games for this club?
2: Yeah, it means a lot, man. You look up on our gym wall and you see all the centurions gone before, the likes of Justin Marshall, Chris Jack and Owen Franks, man, and you're like, one day you hope to be there. And today I'm lucky enough to put the jersey on for the 100th time, and now I get to join the wall of the immortals. And man, I'm so proud and I'm so grateful to all my family and my friends that have kind of helped me to get to this point today. So, yeah.
1: Well, mate, we, us in the media, we know how much you bring to the Crusaders, to the winding them up and buzzing them along and all that sort of carry on. So, mate, congratulations on behalf of everyone that's in here and everyone that's listening to us on the wireless. Well done, mate, and a few more, eh?
2: Yeah, hopefully a few more, mate. Hopefully a few more. Thank you very much.
1: Good on you, George.
3: George Bower there with Craig Kerr. He's about to have a special presentation, but we will just take another quick break here on News Talk ZB Sport. Plenty more reaction to come from Te Kaha after the Crusaders beat the Blues 36-20.
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1: Where it is just gone 9 o'clock, One New Zealand Stadium at Takaha, live on Newstalk ZB Sport with the Crusaders. They've beaten the Blues 36-20. Nick Bewley with John Preston here in co-commentary. And John, felt like the right team won tonight. I know the Blues had their moments, particularly late in that first half, but that was dominant, that was clinical, that was more the Crusaders of old.
2: Well, absolutely. I think they'll be delighted, actually, Nick. As you say, I mean, they dominated really the first 30 minutes of the first half, and then there was a 10-minute spell. Blues got into it, took some opportunities, was looking a little more dicey, but then they came out second half and they fired from that whistle straight away, two tries up early, and they were clinical again. They just trapped the Blues in their own half in that second half, didn't allow them to play. They got frustrated, more opportunities arose, and yeah, very, very clinical, impressive performance, I thought.
1: You made an interesting observation in terms of the Crusaders' loss to the Hurricanes last week. You feel like they're better than perhaps some pundits out there are giving them credit for. They're not as far away as the Canes or the Chiefs.
2: Absolutely. Well, I thought in that match alone, I mean, the Hurricanes have been thumping most teams, so they're playing at home, and they've been the form team of the competition, no doubt about it. I mean, they thumped the Blues for one. But I thought, you know, there was not much in that match last weekend, for my mind. Crusaders made errors at a couple of critical times after they got in front, or got close, I should say, which allowed the Hurricanes easy territory and ultimately relatively soft points to maintain enough of a buffer to win the match. But for me, there wasn't a lot in it. So I just thought things were shifting a wee bit for the Crusaders in terms of their momentum. And then tonight, they just got most of it right. And the replacements who came on as well, three or so of those guys outstanding. You know, George Bell, you think about Kyle Preston and Dom Gardner, had big impact on top of the starting 15. Put themselves under a wee bit of pressure with some cards towards the end, but they were in control by that stage.
1: For the Blues, and look, they still have an 8-win, 4-loss record now. They do have a tough run home, just like the Crusaders do. They've got to play the Chiefs and the Hurricanes. Where are they at?
2: I don't know. I just, look, they've had a better win record, quite clearly, than the Crusaders, but it hasn't been incredibly convincing at times.
1: Yep.
2: Some of those have been pretty close. They've done the job, and when they get it right, you know, they're a very direct side, they're very powerful, and they're hard to contain, but the Crusaders just didn't let them play tonight. They also, in that second half, once they got under a little bit of pressure, they were coughing up error after error, and that just compounds, and you just can't get your game going. Playing at your own half, you're forced into errors, and it's a very, very difficult game. They tried, you know, bringing Barrett on in the second half to try and change things up, but you can't do that from your own half.
1: Yeah.
2: Really hard. So, yeah, they've got a bit of soul-searching to do. They really need a spark somewhere.
1: Well, let's just have a quick look at the updated points table. So the Blues, of course, remain on 38 competition points, sitting in second, two behind the Hurricanes, who still have only played 10 games. The Blues have now played 12. The Crusaders move to provisional fourth on 32 competition points with 6 wins, 6 losses. So they're just 4 points back of the Chiefs.
3: Nick, I'll just jump in. Sorry, I've got Sam Dowry with me here from the Blues. Sam, tough luck, mate. Hit your moments.
4: Yeah, we did. It's all obviously quite fresh, and I guess tough to really unpack it all at the moment. But I think in that first half, we probably lacked a bit of discipline, maybe lost a few collisions on D, which meant we were on the back foot. But I thought, you know, we did an awesome job to stay in the fight, compose ourselves to come back and get back in the game to finish that first half. But I don't know, it's just frustrating. We just can't seem to stay with it for 80 minutes at the moment. So we have it to work on for us.
3: Yeah, I mean, I think that's a fairly a good assessment, albeit fresh. It was a patchy performance, a bit of a slow old start. Really good finish to that first half. What

0: What's the message to the guys in the second half? What the coaches ask you to do to, I guess, try and address this little lapse that seems to be going through the team at the moment?
1: Yeah, we just wanted to take it up a level. We felt like we hadn't really played our best footy at all, and we were up on the scoreboard. So that excited us about what we could do if we did manage to string it together. But for various different reasons, whether it be inaccuracy, a few lost collisions, myself included, to start that second half, all of a sudden we were kind of back under our sticks again, and we probably just didn't quite compose ourselves and wrestle the momentum back, and they just ran away with it.
0: And, I mean, as you well know, mate, the Crusaders, once you give them a bit of a sniff, they're hard to sort of drag back and they're hard to stay with. Just looking from the outside, it looked a little bit like the Crusaders of old at times. Did it feel like that out there?
1: Oh, mate, they're a class outfit, you know. They're the reigning champions for a reason. They've won 7 of the last 8 titles or whatever it is. So they're still the same team. You know, the form might not have been there early in the season, but watched the game last week against the Canes and I thought they were very unlucky there. And you know, they're a quality outfit. And we knew the challenge it was going to be down here. You know, they've got this beautiful new home that means a lot to them. So, you know, we felt we could come down here and challenge them and get a win, but we probably just didn't quite execute the way we wanted to. So I guess back to the drawing board, and it's now on us to, I guess, take our learnings, because, you know, we don't want to be standing here and we don't want to be standing here next week or in 3 or 4 weeks' time when it really matters.
0: Speaking of the beautiful new home, you are a proud Cantabrian despite playing for the Blues. What have you made of it in your 2 visits?
1: Yeah, it's awesome. It's surreal, you know. Obviously moved away probably about 6 years ago, and at that time it was a wee bit of a pipe dream for Christchurch, and coming back down here for Super Round and to see it, you know, in all its glory, see what it's done for the city. You know, as you say, I'm a very proud Blues man, but I also went through the earthquakes and know what it means for the city, and it kind of, I guess, signifies the, I guess, completion of one stage of the rebuild, and it's huge for the city.
0: Good on you, Sam. Appreciate your time. All the very best of luck next week and for the balance of the year, and we'll see you back down here maybe.
1: Cheers, mate. Thank you very much.
2: Thanks, mate.
3: Very well spoken. Thanks. Sam Darry, as always, and generous with his time here. So the Blues with the Hurricanes next week at Eden Park, then a bye, then the Chiefs to round out the regular season. So Crusaders, as mentioned, up to 32 competition points. The gap to them and the Chiefs is 4 points. Chiefs still playing 2 less games than the Crusaders. Incidentally, they're up next in about 25 minutes' time against the Reds in Brisbane. We will have the call of that game as well live here on your home of Super Rugby Pacific, News Talk ZB Sport. Nice scenes in the centre of the field. A lot of fans, in fact, John Preston, that just sort of speaks to how much George Bauer is loved. That in front of us here in this West Stand, there's a real healthy smattering. I know we've got some corporates down in front of us there enjoying themselves, but a real healthy smattering of fans who have stuck around to watch that presentation for George Bauer. A lot of family out there in the middle from him now. The other proud thing for him, and I know Sevi Reese has just brought up 98 games, but he's the first Fijian to bring up 100 games, right, which is a nice touch too.
4: Absolutely, and gosh, look at the crowd around him as well, family, friends, and wider whānau as well, which is delightful to see. And he's clearly a delightful man. There seems to be so much love for him. And God, what a night. What a night to score the try, the first try, a good one as well. And he was into everything while he was on the field. You know, really, you could see the enthusiasm. He took full advantage of it, and he probably couldn't have asked for more. The win like that against the old foe, the Blues, in the new home stadium on your 100th.
0: Just jumping again, guys. Got Ethan Blackadder with me. Ethan, I guess from a physical point of view, it had everything in that match.
5: Yeah, it did. Yeah, definitely. Yeah, we knew kind of how the Blues, well, just from watching them play, we knew what they were going to do, and we just had to meet fire with fire, and yeah, it was a hell of a contest.
0: Made it a little bit tricky for yourself in that second half with a couple of cards, unfortunately, there, and I guess put the boys under a bit of pressure.
5: Yeah, definitely. There, eh? We haven't been down to 13 this season, so it was a good test, and we didn't manage to spill any points in that time, so it was a credit to everyone out there staying calm.
0: Actually score points while you're down, so that's I guess even more of a bonus, right?
5: Yeah, that's right. Yeah, we just lived off a couple of their mistakes and then camped down there and rolled our sleeves up, and yeah, we're fortunate to get on the right side.
0: How's the body, mate? You've been out for a few weeks and just sort of working your way back into it, all back up and running good?
5: Yeah, yep. Nah, had a 4-week layoff, so yeah, game 2. Nah, feeling good, and yeah, really proud of everyone. We wanted to front up for a special man, and George Bauer.

0: and I'm glad we could do it for him.
1: How good was that? To score his first try for the Crusaders on a night like this in his 100th game, he couldn't script it.
0: Oh, honestly, man, like, I was talking to someone before about it, like, you remember the Tony Woodcock try? Like, that was set up for him, and far out, 9 times out of 10, it just doesn't happen, so I'm so proud that we got that over, eh?
1: Bit of a training move?
0: Yeah, absolutely, it was for him. It was his first try in his 100th game, so I bet some people made some big money on that.
1: Yeah, it'd be interesting to know what he paid, first try scorer at the TAB. I imagine it was plenty. Ethan, appreciate your time, and enjoy the rest. You get a bye next week, and back here again for a couple of toughies.
0: Yeah, thanks, mate. No, we look forward to it.
2: Cheers, Ethan Blackadder there. Yeah, what did they call the Tony Woodcock try? Was it the tea bag? He went straight through in the World Cup final in 11. Yeah. We'll have to think about something for, I think I might have said the bow power hour. But
3: they've loaded him up with chains. He looks like Mr. T at the moment. The Mr. T try.
2: Yeah, it's great to see the players, as you say, John Friends, Farnell, plenty out there in the middle, getting around George Bauer, and rightly so. There's been a few milestones for the Crusaders this season. Of course, Cody Taylor celebrated game 150 last month against the Drua, scored 4 tries on that occasion. It was David Harverley, 150th last week. Unfortunate not to get the chocolates from a Crusaders perspective, but they do it well, that acknowledgement, that recognition. As George Bauer mentioned, at Rugby Park here in Christchurch, there's the sort of wall of immortals with all the guys who have gone before and brought up 3 figures. So it's a real culture and family feel for this guy, as I'm sure it is across the park. But it does say something that 25 players now, John Preston, in the Super Rugby history since the 1990s, have played 100 games for the Crusaders.
3: Yeah, it's quite remarkable. I'm not too sure what it would be in the other clubs, but I can't imagine it's anywhere near that. And as you say, the fact that they're keen to stay and just play their rugby here, and, you know, really maybe the odd one will head away for a year or two after that, but they're content to be here in this Crusaders environment, and they obviously love it that much. And, gee, what an achievement, 100 matches.
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1: I'm just going to try and get hold of David Harvilli. He's just talking to someone at the moment, so I won't interrupt, but just give him a minute. See if I can catch his eye.
2: Let's just get through the fixtures still to come here on News Talk ZB Sport. I was just going to mention Reds Chiefs not too far away, 9:30, so in about 20 minutes' time, over at Suncorp Stadium in Brisbane. Malcolm Jordan, Campbell Burns have the call. Then tomorrow, 4:30, down in Dunedin, the Highlanders and the Waratahs. Pretty big game for both teams there on the outside looking in terms of the top 6 playoff picture. May have left their runs a little bit late, but it is must win for both teams. And then the Hurricanes, well, they've rested a few, understandably, against Moana Pacifica at North Harbour Stadium, but that game 7:05. I do have to get your thoughts on the Hurricanes as a whole, John Preston, and on the loss of Cam Roygaard, being a former halfback, missing the next 3 weeks. We know how crucial he is. Just a quick thought before we get... Maybe hold that thought. We'll chat to David Harvilli first and then come back to you on the Canes.
1: Yeah, I've got David Harvilli with me. Davey, result first. Good result for the boys.
4: Yeah, outstanding result. Got 5 points and that's what we wanted. And it was just good to string a few things together. Obviously, discipline wasn't that great towards the end, but proud of the boys, the way they held them out in the end.
1: You put a finger on that the back half of the first half, where at 25 minute mark you looked really comfortable, and Crusaders of old, I guess, is what it looked like, but just allowed the Blues back in and give them a sniff at half time.
4: Yeah, it's just classic derby, right? Like, few moments that you lose and they win them, and then you're on your back fence. So those are the moments we've got to win moving into the Chiefs and Hurricanes, but looking forward to a bye week to recoup.
1: Be very proud the way your team come out after half time, as the momentum was with the Blues, and come out and score a couple of quick tries and sort of just give yourselves a bit of an edge.
4: Yeah, very happy. We're showing glimpses of Crusader of old, and this will take a lot of confidence in the bye week and going into the next couple of games as well.
1: I must admit, it felt like the Crusaders of old at times throughout this match. I guess the secret is now is to string that together for as close to 80 minutes as possible.
4: Yeah, that's the challenge now, is to move that into 80-minute performance. And, after the bye, doesn't get any easier. Tough matchups against Chiefs and Hurricanes. But like I said before, enjoy this one for Gio and celebrate tonight.
1: How good was that for Gio? Obviously, the 100 game is a milestone, but to get his first try, outstanding.
4: Yeah, we actually drew that up on Sunday. Shout out to Jamie Hanna and Tony O'Shalfoon for that. And, yeah, pulled off.
1: Yeah, outstanding. All right, Davey, appreciate your time, and enjoy the rest week, and then back here for a big old game against the Chiefs, huh?
4: Yeah, cheers, mate. Looking forward to it.

0: David Haverley there with Craig Kurt. We had a couple more minutes to think about it. John Preston, Hurricanes, being a foundation Hurricane. No Cam Roy guards. Is this going to derail the Kane train?
1: Yeah, I'm not sure about derail, but he is critical to them. I mean, he is world class, and there's some players that just have a greater influence on a game of footy week in, week out, and he certainly does that. And, you know, when you think about players to step into his shoes, I mean, he's a class above. So they're going to feel that, no doubt about it. They've worked really hard to get the top of the table. They'll be desperate to finish top of the table because then they get the, you know, home playoff opportunities. But they're a quality side. That's going to be a big impact. They'll just be doing anything they can possibly do to get him back for the playoffs because they'll be in it one way or another. So, yeah, big challenge for them, though, without him.
0: Speaking of players back... Will Jordan due back after this bye? You know, it seems an obvious question, but the Crusaders' record in the Rob Penny era, 2024 to now, he missed all of that 2024 season. Of course, they missed the playoffs. He was back all of last year. They win the thing. This is their second win without him. They beat the Waratahs, of course, beating the Blues tonight. But how much of that influence can he have? Can he take the Crusaders to that next level where all of a sudden we are talking about a title defence?
1: Yeah, well, I mean, I see him in the same camp as Roygaard, really, in that respect. I think the influence he has on a game as well, and we've seen that with the Crusaders when he's been playing, it's just remarkable, really. And they're fortunate. They've got, you know, good quality to pick from when he's not available, but he's just one of those players, another, you know, best of world or world class at least. And, yeah, not far away, as are a few others as well. So, you know, the Crusaders, within the next 2 weeks, I think they've got three or four others who will be available. So they're only going to get stronger. They're playing at home for the rest of the round robin as well. So, you know, I've got no doubts they will be in the playoffs. It's just a matter of where.
2: Guys, I'll just jump in again. I've got James Marshall with me, assistant coach of the Crusaders. James, first initial thoughts on that. Pretty good result from my view.
3: Yeah, really happy with the result. The 5 points, crucial. But I thought the performance was pretty clunky, to be honest. Like, there was moments in there where we had opportunities to put them away, which we didn't take, and they sort of fed off our scraps in that first half, and we were pretty disappointed to be down at half time. But boys hung in there, and there would be some opportunities that would pop up, and stoked with the way we finished, because that maul try with 13 men was, to get a bonus point, was will be pretty crucial, I imagine.
2: Well, I've talked to a few players, and I think the theme coming out was that really good first 25 minutes, a bit of a clunky last 15 allowed them into the game, but the way that your team came back out and responded at that first half, first out of the gate in that second half, I mean, boys be very proud of that.
3: Yeah, I thought our set piece was massive tonight. That basically won us the game. Line out was 100%. We looked dominant when we were mauling and scrum time. So we know those are the moments in finals footy, which it always sort of squeezes down to. And we kick well at times, and we're better in the air than we have been over the last few weeks. But there's still a lot of opportunities in attack, which I was pretty frustrated about. So I might be looking through it with a certain lens, but there's definitely some moments in that game where we should have been better.
2: Well, in any team sport, I mean, obviously we celebrate the highs of George Bauer and his try, but then I guess the boys need to get around Curtis McDonald as well, right?
3: Yeah, he was disappointed, and I'm gutted for him because we've spoken all week around how hard we need to chase those kicks. It's been a big focus of ours over the last few weeks. We just haven't been getting up in the air, so you could see he was so keen to come on and try and get up in the air, but just didn't time it well, and that's just footy sometimes. And yeah, he's pretty gutted, so 100% need to get around him for sure.
2: Righto, James, appreciate your time, and enjoy the bye week. And there's no football, but I'm sure there's no rest for you guys.
3: Nah, never rest. Some big games coming up over the next few weeks, so yeah, looking forward to what's ahead.
2: Good on you, James, appreciate it, thanks.
3: Cheers.
0: James Marshall, Crusaders assistant coach there with Craig Kerr sideline here on News Talk ZB Sport, where it is 18 minutes past 9. Take a quick break, some final thoughts, and then build up into the Reds and Chiefs with Malcolm Jordan.
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7: 22 minutes past 9 here on Newstalk ZB Sport as we unwind here in Christchurch after the Crusaders have beaten the Blues 36-20 to open this round of Super Rugby Pacific action. Final thought for you, John Preston, I know you came to Super Round as a fan. How did you find it up here in the commentary box?
8: Great view. Superb view up here. I thoroughly enjoyed it, actually. The Crusaders were on fire. I thought it was a really good game of footy and some quality on attack. The Blues probably weren't at their best, to be fair, and they'll be disappointed about that. Crusaders had some patches. I thought James Marshall was a wee bit harsh, to be honest. I thought it'd be reasonably happy. But from an attacking coach's perspective, you know, they're perfectionists, and that's the gig, isn't it? That's part of the reason these guys get better. So the Crusaders must be delighted with that performance underneath, I'm sure. As we've said, they've got some players to come back. They're playing at home now for the rest of the round robin. Blues will have to go home and lick the wounds a wee bit and look forward to the next one.
7: For you, Craig, we'll be back here

0: with the way the Crusaders played tonight. At times, they looked like the Crusaders of old. We've had a few off-the-mic chats with a few of them tonight while we've been waiting. And, look, they're pretty happy with the way things went tonight. And, those little moments, I guess, as we talked about, the sort of the back end of that first half. But other than that, they were pretty good.
1: Agreed. Yeah, bit of a statement performance that the Crusaders are going to hang around and have a say in this Super Rugby Pacific season. You have to go through Christchurch to get that Super Rugby trophy off them. But that'll do from one NZ Stadium at Takaha in Christchurch, where the Crusaders have beaten the Blues 36-20. My thanks to John Preston, Craig Kerr, the technical expertise on site of Bill Toomey, and in our Auckland studio via Mark Kelly. My name is Nick Bewley. Please do stay around here on News Talk ZB Sport. As mentioned, in about 5 or so minutes' time, Reds Chiefs from Suncorp in Brisbane. Looking forward to that one. Have a great weekend.
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Top four clash between the Chiefs and the Reds from Suncorp Stadium in Brisbane. Welcome in. You've just seen the Crusaders, or heard the Crusaders, beat the Blues by 36 points to 20. 5 points going the way of the Crusaders on the table. 36-20 was the score, 6 tries to 3. And the Blues, of course, come up with no points from that game against the Crusaders. So the Hurricanes are still in first spot. The Blues actually still hold second spot with 38 points. They haven't improved on that. The Chiefs are in third spot. The Crusaders have jumped up to fourth spot, and the Reds are in fifth. So at Suncorp Stadium, with kickoff at 9:35 New Zealand time, it is 4v5 on the table. With basically the Reds and the Crusaders changing spots at the moment, because it was 4v5 and now it's the Crusaders in fourth and the Reds in fifth spot. So the Crusaders have gone to 32 points and the Reds are on 27. So it is, a top five clash anyway on News Talk ZB Sport and also iHeartRadio. Great to have you with us tonight. The Chiefs have won their last five Super Rugby Pacific matches by an average margin of 21.6 points per game. The last time they recorded a longer winning run in the competition was a 10-match span from February to May in 2023. So they are in

0: In form at the moment, the Chiefs have won their last five in a row. They have scored 52 tries for and 33 against. Played 10, won 8 and lost 2. And the Reds are also travelling very well at the moment. So we're anticipating a really close, tightly fought match at Suncorp Stadium. The Reds have 3 wins from their last 4 games. Their only blemish, though, was the loss to the Blues in Superpoint. So they're travelling particularly well. And as they say, they're making a run at the top 3 for a home final. The Reds have won 2 of the last 3 v the Chiefs in Brisbane. So they're hoping for another W tonight. Newstalk ZB Sport and iHeartRadio will be back with the starting teams in just a moment on Newstalk ZB Sport.
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0: News Talk ZB and iHeartRadio, welcome to Friday Night Footy, the second game of two. The first one won by the Crusaders by 36 points to 20 in Christchurch. This is a top four clash between the Chiefs and the Reds in Brisbane.

0: Osman. Six changes to the starting 15 for the Chiefs. Remembering we've only got four rounds to go, including tonight. This is round 13 of 16, so everyone is crucial from here on in. The front row for the Chiefs tonight will be Norris Loosehead. Tyrone Thompson gets a start in the two jersey, and George Dyer is the tight head prop. A couple of All Black locks, Josh Lord and Tupou Vaii, vice skipper, wearing 4 and 5. And the loose trio are Parker wearing 6, Luke Jacobson the skipper wears 7, and Wallace Setiti is the number 8. Xavier Rowe and Damian McKenzie will run the cutter for the Chiefs tonight. Quinn Tupaia, he's number 1 for the Chiefs in carries, line breaks, defenders beaten, offloads and tackles. My God, what that man can't do. Kyle Brown wears the 13 jersey, and the back three are Coombs Fabling on the left, Tomofilau on the right, and Isaac Hutchinson is the number 15. That is the Chiefs starting 15 for tonight. As we move to the Reds, they've made a couple of changes. Front row will be George Blake, in for Aidan Ross, who has a toe problem. Of course, former All Black. Matt Fazler is the hooker, and Zane Nongor is the tight head. Lucan Salakai Lotto is one lock, Uru is the other. The loose forward trio is Bryle, McWright and Harry Wilson. And Kalani Thomas and McLaughlin Phillips are 9 and 10. Paisami and Fluke, 12 and 13. The back three are Anderson, Dalgunu on the right, and Jock Campbell is the fullback. Friday night footy. News Talk ZB Sport and iHeartRadio. So the Chiefs kicked off, and the Queensland Reds have exited cleanly right down to the halfway line.
1: Perfect
0: off the boot of Kalani Thomas.
1: For the Reds. Catch that kickoff, exit quickly, put lots of pressure.
0: That's exactly what they did. Exited really well. So it'll be Tyrone Thompson to throw to the line-out on the Chiefs' side of the halfway line. Taken by Rowe, right to McKenzie, who decides to put it high from his 10-metre line. It'll come down just outside the 22 of the Reds. Taken by Lockie Anderson, who's back from a dislocated wrist. He played for University of Queensland last week, Lockie Anderson, and is now back in the starting team for the Queensland Reds. He takes it down, and then he presents it for the low numbers, who look to exit through Harry Wilson, who makes really good ground, almost up to the 10-metre line. Blindside left they go to Jock Campbell, who's got some really good attacking stats in 2026. Kalani Thomas back to the right to Wilson. Short pass to Salakai Lotto. Thomas again. Finds McLaughlin Phillips. Out in the midfield it goes. Now to the right wing. And we find on the right wing one Lockie Anderson, the number 11, who's shown up on the right. Kalani Thomas has a bit of a snipe around the edge of the breakdown. Now they go blindside right to the number 6, Joe Bryle, my apologies. Over the 10-metre line they go. 15 metres in from the right wing touch. Left running ball. 10-metre line, Chiefs territory. Uru gets some good go forward for the Reds. Out into midfield to Paisami. Paisami again has another crack, having already presented. Gets another short ball, but they've lost it. The ball has gone backwards. And kicking it down the park is Isaac Hutchinson. Originally out of Canterbury, of course. And he kicks it down into the 22 of the Reds. Dalgunu from inside his 22. Kicks it away down that right wing touchline side and finds a really good exit just on the Chiefs side of the halfway line. It'll be a left wing throw for the Chiefs. Nil all, couple of minutes gone at Suncorp Stadium in Brisbane. Campbell Burns, welcome in. Sorry, we had to pay the bills before we got this one tonight.
2: Thank you, Malcolm.
0: Which we've now done, but welcome in. Of course, editor of the Rugby News and assistant editor, of course, of the Rugby Almanac as well. Great to have you with us tonight as we're continuing. It's a tap down to Xavier Rowe, to McKenzie, who again decides to put it high. It'll come down on his 10-metre line. It bounces and bounces really high. And then Quinn Tupaia is there to knock it back on the Chiefs' side. Left running ball into the hands of McKenzie again. Cut out ball, where he finds Simon Parker on that left edge, but it's gone into touch. Parker tried to throw a Hail Mary pass infield. Unfortunately, it didn't work out for him, and he ended up throwing it into touch. So it'll be a right-wing throw for the Reds, right-wing side, roundabout on the halfway line. Welcome again.
2: Thank you, Malcolm. Well, it's interesting, two high balls already from Damian McKenzie, so that looks

0: to be a deliberate tactic. I wonder whether that's to do with the dew, perhaps on the ground out there at Suncorp Stadium. So whether they persist with that, interesting.
1: Matt Fazler throws it in through the hands of McLachlan Phillips. Out into midfield it goes. Kalani Thomas comes back to the right to Matt Fazler. The hooker, he gets up to the gain line, just, which is the halfway line. Right running ball, down the blind side they go. In the hands of Harry Wilson. Over the halfway line goes Harry Wilson, pulled down by Simon Parker. And shown the touchline as well by Parker. Nicely done. That will be a Chiefs throw-in to the line-out, and they've done it quickly too. Playing at pace. They're now on the right-hand side of the park, into the hands of Coombs Fabling on that right edge. He puts a kick ahead. Unfortunately, it's gone out on the full. I think he might have been better to have kept the ball in the field of play and just held on to it and maybe looked for some support, Coombs Fabling. But again, he too was found out on the right edge. He's got 11 on his back. You'd think he'd be on the left-hand side of the park. But is he going to play on the right with Tomofilau on the left? Just yeah, as Dalgunu and Anderson seem to...
0: Could be the old switcheroo like David Campese used to do. He played on the right wing and wore number 11 often. So whether that's the case with Taumoifalau and Coombs Fabling.
1: So the ball into touch just shy of the 22-metre line in Reds territory. Knocked back on the Chiefs side. So I thought they had one against the throw. Unfortunately, the knockback went astray and it was snaffled by hooker Fazler coming through. However, at the breakdown, over the ball, I think might have been Tyrone Thompson, was it? And he's won a breakdown turnover for his team.
0: And big game tonight for Tyrone Thompson, having a start in a game of this importance and magnitude. He's got Samisoni Taukeiahu off the bench in number 16, but after a year in the NRL, he's come back to the Chiefs, and he'll have a tough examination tonight, but I'm sure he's up for it physically at least.
1: He's played 7 games so far in 2026, but 6 as a sub. So it's only his second start in season 2026. Tyrone Thompson, who throws to the line now. Parker's got it. Down to Xavier Rowe. Short ball from McKenzie to Tupaia. Another crash ball for Tupaia. Now out to the left to Kyle Brown, who's the next one to take on the defensive line. Short ball from Thompson to Satiti. It's been knocked free in contact, and it's picked up by the Reds. Flying down the right edge into the hands of Lockie Anderson. He puts a kick forward. The race is on. The forwards beating them all. Dead and goal. It goes. Jock Campbell and Damien McKenzie were chasing that one down the right edge. It beat them all.
0: Yeah, it looks like the ball took a real off break there. And we're now only about 4 metres out. But Hunter Paisami, his battle with Quinn Tupar and the number 12 jersey will be instructive tonight.
1: Yes, of course, Hunter Paisami went to Mangere College in Auckland, played for Monaco Rovers as well. He's played 8 games. He's number 2 for carries and number 2 for offloads for the Reds. So, big player. Tyrone Thompson throws in. It's gone to the back. The Chiefs didn't take it momentarily. Satiti, though, coming off his goal line, has managed to secure the ball, which was a pretty ropey one, to the back of the line out. Back to McKenzie it goes, and he gets rid of it. Down that left-hand touchline side. Still haven't relieved too much pressure. It'll be a good attacking line-out. Right-hand side of the park for the Reds. About 10 metres out from the 22 of the Chiefs. And it goes. Paisami, the crash ball in centre field. Yet again, he's got his hands on the ball a lot tonight. Away to Fazler, to the left of the breakdown. Over the gain line he goes. Kalani Thomas to Paisami. Paisami, showing and going, is the number 10, who's McLachlan Phillips. Gives it away to Lockie Anderson, who scores in the corner. Put that down to McLachlan Phillips, though. He showed and he went, did the number 10. Out of Brisbane Boys College, he's a local product, and he's come on this season really well. And taken over from Tom Liner, of course, who's had a calf problem. But look at that, McLachlan Phillips. He showed the ball. He went offloaded beautifully to Lockie Anderson, who scores the first 5-pointer in the game in the right-hand corner. Queensland Reds 5-0.
0: And Simon Parker, unfortunately, too slow on the blindside defence there for the Chiefs. And McLachlan Phillips piercing nicely through there and able to feed the ball. But the original pass came from Paisami, so... Nicely constructed there by the Queensland Reds, and now he gets the chance to convert, and he does that beautifully.
1: He does indeed. So it is 7-0. His goal-kicking percentage is

0: Very good.
1: And he's a good player, but bear in mind he's got Carter Gordon breathing down his neck on the bench too.
0: Believe it or not, but the Queensland Reds are the best team when it comes to goal-kicking percentage at 80.5%, but that's right up there because of McLachlan Phillips. From 18 attempts, he's 89%.
1: That's very, very good sharp shooting.
0: And he just converted that try from right on the sideline on the right. So from the kickoff, the Chiefs have actually managed to get it back on the 22-metre line in centre field, looking to resurrect the scoreboard and get themselves into it. It's in the hands of George Dyer, who's inside the 22. Over the gain line he goes, blind side left to Kyle Brown. 6 games this year for Brown, 4 as a sub, so he's getting a big opportunity tonight. It's a bit messy at the back. Lord's lost it, and it's gone into touch. So it'll be an inbound on the left, on the right-hand side of... Oh, no, it's been given to the Chiefs. Or is the ref going to intervene? So the ref tonight is Marcus Playle, out of New Zealand, of course. Fraser Hannan and Dan Moore helping him. And Glenn Newman is the TMO. 7-0 to the Reds. 10 minutes gone.
2: I'm not telling you again. Come in.
0: So it is a Chiefs ball to the line-out. It'll be Tyrone Thompson to throw it in for McAllister, who's got a calf problem, as Tyrone Thompson throws it in. Taken down 2 hands by Parker out into midfield. Again, Quintupaya asked to bash it up, which he does. Short ball from Rowe to Lord. Lord almost to the 22. Right running ball, Ollie Norris has a hit up. Gets to the advantage line. Rowe looking for good quick ball. Passes it off to the right. And this time it's Kyle Brown who has a hit up. Right running ball, Satiti. 15 in from the right wing touch. Gets up to the 22. Sticking blindside right. Lord. Lord shows. Goes the big man. Gets to within 3 metres of the Reds line. Going blindside right. Tyrone Thompson. Satiti. 7-5. The Chiefs are on the board. Beautifully orchestrated from the left-hand side of the park to the right. Down that right edge. And it's Satiti who is over for try number 2 in season 2026. Mind you, this is only his 4th game for the Chiefs in 2026 because of injury. 7-5.
1: Key score there, and nicely done by the Chiefs, because I think there was 7 phases. But we saw the Reds defensively fan out. They weren't committing too many to the ruck, where you would expect them to do so with the likes of Fraser McWright. But they're just going to be fanning out, and the onus will be on the Chiefs to get quick ball there, which they did. 7 phases, Satiti's over, so I think this forward battle is going to be very, very tight tonight in both the set piece and the breakdown, and already the Chiefs have made their mark there.
0: There's quite a few ABs in this Chiefs pack tonight, isn't there?
1: And I think one off the bench at least, and with Cortez Ratama, but look at that, the whole loose forward trio, in fact, the back 5 plus Ollie Norris.
0: Yep.
1: So there's 6 plus 2 off the bench, but there's a few Wallabies in that Reds side. Look at that loose trio, and of course that number 8 battle, Harry Wilson versus Wallace Satiti, both men who like to run in the wide channels a la Kieran Reid. So that's going to be again an area to watch tonight as well.
0: Yeah, there's some great matchups as the Reds kick off, taken by Kyle Brown. Oh, and he gets outside his 22. Nice run, 10-15 metres from the number 13. Back to Xavier Rowe, who can't hold on to it. Went between his legs, though. He eventually gets it back to McKenzie, who just says, I'm getting rid of this, and pumps it down the middle of the park. Just out from his 22. It's taken by the Reds, who return favour into the 22. They spotted real estate back there. Found it right down to the Chiefs' line. And it's taken back there and pumped down that left-wing touchline side. I think it was the fullback, Isaac Hutchinson, who we have to get used to sighting again. Of course, originally from Canterbury, debuted this year in the Super Round against the Drua, coming back from a really bad knee injury. I remember him playing for Canterbury, and he was a spark from the back.
1: He was outstanding in the 2024 NPC, and he was signed from the Crusaders by the Chiefs, which is a fairly unusual signing and created some controversy at the time. But he's a good footballer, but had to come back, from, as you say, from a long-term injury there.
0: So they've stolen him off the Red and Blacks, have the Chiefs. It's 7-all, 13 minutes gone. Suncorp Stadium in Brisbane, Friday night footy on News Talk ZB Sport and iHeartRadio.

0: Thanks for joining us tonight. If you're on your way home from office drinks, we've got a beauty on the way. It's going to be a tight one, I reckon. Kalani Thomas is monstered by his opposite, Xavier Rowe. He does manage to get the offload away, though. And then Paisami from the middle of the park angles it for the left-hand corner. Over there to take it is Hutchinson, the fullback. Oh, he gets rid of one. Beautiful stepping from Hutchinson up to his 10-metre line. Gets the infield pass to Brown. Back to Hutchinson. They're now on the 10-metre line in Reds territory. Xavier Rowe, left running ball to Paya. Fai'i, over the 10-metre line they go. Lord, ranging out on the left. Oh, tried to get the offload away. It was knocked down, but knocked backwards by the Reds. So they've still got it. Tupovai. Oh, he showed and he thought there's a bit of a gap there. I might take it. Didn't quite get through it. Away to the right they go. Ollie Norris is the next carrier of the ball. Going blindside left to Tupaia, who again's been in the thick of the action. Blindside left. Oh, Kalani Thomas almost intercepted it. Going back for the penalty. Marcus Player was playing advantage for the Chiefs on the 10-metre line. About 20 in from the right wing touch. 7 all. 15 minutes gone at Suncorp Stadium in Brisbane. Lots of action in this one to start, Campbell Burns.
1: Well, there certainly has been. And Josh Lord would have had more run meters this season than I've ever seen him.
0: He's largely
1: injury-free, which is important. But he's just galloping around in the wider channels. Wasn't able to link up there. But it just shows you that he's got a bit more breadth to his game than just winning lineouts. But this kid, Isaac Hutchinson, counter-attack step off his left and made probably 50, 60 meters for his side. He has a bit of something about him, this lad.
0: Yeah, well, I remember that season he had for Canterbury, and it was a standout season back then. Now in Chiefs colours for Super Rugby 2026, coming back from a really bad knee injury, but now showing his wares, the 22-year-old, originally out of Canterbury. So McKenzie actually having a shot at goal. He's 42 metres from the posts, one from one tonight from the sideline. He said, McLaughlin Phillips, anything you can do, I can do. No, that's not a good kick. That's a way to the right.
1: No, he just came off that. It was probably missed to the right by 3 or 4 metres comfortably there. That's unusual for
0: McKenzie.
1: It was
0: a big miss. A really big miss.
1: For the leading scorer in Chiefs history.
0: 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The weather's actually really good, like it's 16, 17 degrees. 10% chance of a shower. Ground conditions look pretty good. Humidity's only 30%.
1: That's interesting.
0: So it's not up there.
1: So you wouldn't think there would be that much dew on the ball.
0: No.
1: And yet the Chiefs were persisting early with that high ball tactic, so unusual.
0: So the dropout from the 22, the Reds have managed to regain as they look to head over the halfway line, which they do through Salakaya Lotto. 10 games. He started all 10 games for the Reds in 2026. As the box kick goes up from Thomas, taken down by the Chiefs. Just on their own side of the 10-metre line. Taken down behind the vantage line is George Dyer. He was very static and didn't go anywhere. Back to Xavier Rowe, who puts it up. Box kick from just outside his 22. It'll come down on the halfway line. Jock Campbell coming forward beautifully and taking it. Number one for the Reds and carries. Line breaks and defenders beaten is Jock Campbell as they feed it away to the left. Do the Reds. They've been taken down behind the gain line though, so defence good from both teams as Thomas puts up the box kick again. McKenzie coming forward to take it. Can't. Not quite sure who's knocked that on. I don't know that anyone got a hand to it. And then it bounced again, took that off break and bounced out into touch.
1: Chiefs ball. So.
0: Hard ground, isn't it? The ball's bouncing really high.
1: Well, it is. It's perhaps not quite as high as if it were in February, but certainly even in May, this Brisbane ground is fairly hard.
0: Already tonight, the Crusaders have beaten the Blues 36-20. 5 points for the Crusaders, 6 tries to 3. None for the Blues. From the line out, the kick is put down the left-hand side of the park. Taken back there by Jock Campbell, who immediately returns favour to McKenzie. And McKenzie settles it all down and makes a really good clearance onto the red side of the halfway line. 18 gone. 147th match. Career match, that is, for the Chiefs. and he's

0: Scored 44 tries.
1: And he's signed till 2029, so he could be pushing 200 by the end of his career, unless he takes a sabbatical in Japan, of course. But if he's potentially got three more seasons at least for the Chiefs, then all records could be under threat from
0: Fazler, D-Mac. Right wing throw. Thomas, tapped down to Thomas, through the hands of McLaughlin Phillips, out into centre field. There's three or four Chiefs there, though, to wrap up the ball carrier. Coming through, offside, Tyrone Thompson. He's going to be penalised. That's the very strong whistle of Marcus Playle, as you heard him say to Tyrone Thompson, make more of an effort, boy, to get out of the way. He really went, when he came through the ruck, he just fell onto the red side. Whether he slipped or tripped over.
1: I think he pinged Tupia there, actually.
0: Oh, was it? Not
1: for originally not rolling away quickly enough.
0: Oh, right, okay.
1: Although, to be fair, I've always wondered about the wisdom of that call, because it's very tough to roll away when there's people lying all over you.
0: And Tyrone Thompson was certainly impeding what was going on at the back of the ruck as well, off
1: yes.
0: his feet.
1: Well, he was the second offence, but Tupia got pinged in the first instance.
0: So possession, 52% for the Chiefs, 48% for the Reds. 20 gone, Suncorp Stadium in Brisbane. News Talk, ZB Sport and iHeartRadio. The kick for the left-hand side, just shy of the 22-metre line. And the Chiefs have won one against the throw. Out into midfield, Quinn Tupia. Tupia feeds it off to Kyle Brown, who almost gets up to the 10-metre line. 15 in from the left-wing touch. Xavier Rowe finds Satiti, head down. Gets bundled down to the ground, though, behind the advantage line. Back to McKenzie from Rowe. McKenzie decides to put it down the middle of the park. Doesn't make too much ground on the 10-metre line. It's the number 15, Jock Campbell, who returns favour. It's going to roll, though. It's going to roll dead, is it? Just rolls dead. Oh, Quinn Tupia not looking too well. The medic is out there seeing him at the moment. Boy, they don't want to lose Quinn Tupia. That stat that I read out to you, well, many stats. Number one in carries, line breaks, defenders beaten, offloads, and tackles made in season 2026. That is vice skipper Quinn Tupia. That's impressive.
1: Just about the player of the season so far. I think he got winded there by Hunter Paisami. Fractionally late, but probably not a penalty. But I think he had the wind knocked out of him by a very heavy shot by his opposite there.
0: He's all right. He's raising his eyebrows. I'm okay, mate.
1: He's good to go.
0: Don't worry about me.
1: He's had worse hits, I know that much.
0: Yeah, well. 7 all. 21 gone. Suncorp Stadium in Brisbane. Scrum. Is this the first scrum we've had?
1: Could well be. Just I can't recall. 21 minutes. Gee.
0: So Xavier Rowe. No, Marcus Playle's not happy. Let's listen.
2: So you know what I'm going to say, eh? We're pre-engaged on the far side. Own our balance, please. Let's go. Quick reset.
1: Own your balance. And the forwards all go, yes, yes.
0: Ooh, in the ribs.
1: Yeah, I think that was either...
0: Paisami to Tupia.
1: That was a heavy shot. So certainly the wind knocked out of him, but...
0: Rid of the ball too, actually, hadn't
1: he?
0: Do you think that he was committed, Paisami, at that point? I think he could have possibly pulled out, actually.
1: It would have been marginal, but he could probably have done so. I suspect the wind was knocked out of him, but I hope a rib wasn't slightly displaced there.
0: No, jeez. He copped it.
2: We're going to get this right.
0: Scrum coach.
2: I need you guys to try and hold the
1: trouble in the first scrum when you... This is the second reset.
2: Please stay down.
1: Own your own balance.
2: And then I can manage them if it's too much weight. Boys, let's get this right. Let's go. Will you? Boys, if you need more space, you give yourself more space.
0: 7 all is the scoreline. Just repeating, the Chiefs have played 10, won 8, lost 2. Try differential plus 19. That's in good shape. 36 points they have so far in the comp. And the Reds play 10, won 6, lost 4. 27 points.
3: Bains!
0: They've scored 36 tries for and 41 against. So it's minus 5 try differential for the Reds. So front rows have gone down, told to play it. Satiti off the back to Rowe. It's broken down though. Oh, taken off the ball. It's actually a penalty to the Chiefs on the 10-metre line, centre field. The Reds taking one of the Chiefs players off the ball, and that's why that midfield move from the Chiefs got disrupted. But it was very congested in there, wasn't

0: Campbell Burns.
1: Yes, I think that was the Parson side. It was. The Parson side was coming from Tupaya. And yes, McKenzie was certainly taken out there by Kalani Thomas.
2: I wouldn't know because he got tackled.
0: He's one player that's really come on, hasn't he? With what's his name? Tate McDermott, not there.
1: Yes, no, he's...
0: Because of his hammy.
1: And he's in the conversation as the Wallaby halfback.
0: Oh, mate.
1: They'll be choosing three... Joe Schmidt for his July series, and he's right in the mix.
0: So kicking for the left-hand corner. They got a bit of a move on. Right winger to Mofalau. In fact, he's playing on the left. Has come in to the back line. Xavier Rowe away to Parker. Parker just gets up to the gain line. Xavier Rowe takes a couple of steps, then offloads. The low numbers pushing each other towards the try line. Tyrone Thompson, I think, has got the ball in his hands right up to the line.
2: Unplayable
0: Moore. Oh, Moore, ball up off the ground. Tyrone Thompson had it, and he had it all the way to the try line. And he had a couple of mates in behind him, helping him a good 10, 15 metres. And it's deemed a maul, not held up over the try line.
1: Yes, look, though, it might have been Joe Bryle there who had the ball on his chest, on his back, and right on the try line. So that was why it was unplayable. But he divested the Chiefs of the ball there. And hence the turnover. So, or was it Fraser McWright? Wouldn't surprise me. Fraser McWright, he's always on the ball. Very difficult to get him off it.
0: The number one tackler in the Reds for season 2026, 150 of them for Fraser McWright. He's the most penalised player in the Reds team, which is not surprising, really. Maybe not getting the jackling quite right.
1: No, well, he's probably the guy who's pushing the envelope the most to the breakdown, as Richie McCaw often was the case with him too. But no, very, very good footballer and follows a long line of quality Wallaby number sevens.
0: So, 5 metre defensive scrum. Can they hold out? Yes, they can. Good scrum from the Reds. It has screwed. I think we're going to have to scrum again.
2: Let's go again.
0: There was some good way on by the Chiefs, and whether the Reds screwed it around to the left because of the pressure that was being applied by the Chiefs.
1: Yes, I don't think maybe not enough pressure. Deliberately did that. It was just pressure from the tight head side, so that's George Dyer's side there from the Chiefs.
0: But just back to Kalani Thomas, I mean, we saw him in action for the Auckland team, didn't we?
1: Yes, he played NPC
0: for three seasons.
1: 3 or 4 years ago, for Auckland.
0: And
1: was good value for them.
0: Yes, he was. Really good value. And I'm really pleased to see him come on. And I'm sure he learned a lot in his time with Auckland. Now taking that back to Oz. Kalani Thomas, he's been involved in 9 games, 4 as a sub in 2026 from the scrum. They've got it. Paisami away to McLaughlin Phillips. They're running it from their own goal line. Out from the 22, up to the 10-metre line goes Lockie Anderson. Before he's ankle tapped and hits the ground 5 metres in from the right wing touch. 27 gone, Suncorp Stadium. Newstalk ZB Sport and iHeartRadio. Slow ball for the Reds. Jock Campbell, the fullback, plays halfback. Gets it away to Udu. Almost up to the halfway line. 15 in from the right wing touch now. Again, it's slow ball. Thomas has got it. Finds McLaughlin Phillips. Left running ball to the open side they go. It's Josh Fluke. Fluke to Paisami. Paisami to Dalgunu, who comes back in field, gets to the 10-metre line in Chiefs territory, then offloads to Paisami. Paisami offloads to Dalgunu. Those three or four players having their own little game at the moment. Dalgunu has broken his way through. Going back for a penalty. It's been dropped by Dalgunu. Bit like Whanganuku tonight in the game against the Blues, how he got through three or four Blues players. Dalgunu almost did the same thing there.
1: Well, the most impressive thing about Whanganuku was he was pulling off attacking chip kicks as a number seven.
0: How many try assists from Whanganuku tonight?
1: Oh, gee, three was it? He's been in superb form at number seven. He'll be a sitter for the All Blacks squad, but I still see him as a winger in Test match rugby.
0: A winger, yeah. Well, there you go.
1: But he's certainly a great option. You could slot him in if needed onto the side of the scrum, and you know he can make an impact over the ball there because he's so strong and has a particular skill set. I'm not sure he's a fully hybrid player at international level, but yeah, it's an interesting one to look at.
0: So that penalty that the Chiefs had was kept in the field of play.
1: Yeah, that was by Te Moifalau.
0: Yeah.
1: He took

0: the Reds penalty, yeah, by Tomofilau. Now they've got a line out on the halfway line. It's the Chiefs, left, right running ball to Tupaia, then the infield ball to Satiti. Satiti almost up to the 10-metre line, 17 in from the right wing touch. Back to the left to Tyrone Thompson. McKenzie, through the hands of McKenzie. Xavier Rose got good quick ball. Away to Coombs Fabling running along the halfway line. Going laterally, and then he eventually gets some go forward. And now they go right through the hands of Ollie Norris. McKenzie sees a half gap, almost takes it. Gets the offload away to Satiti. Satiti presents. Xavier Rose struggling to hold on to it. McLaughlin Phillips was counter-rucking, coming through, trying to stop him from getting rid of it. Going blindside right is Xavier Rowe, but he has to get the pass back to the open side to Ollie Norris. Norris over the 10-metre line. Nice run from the loose head prop, setting it back up again nicely for the Chiefs. Left running ball, McKenzie. McKenzie to the tight head, Dyer. Dyer bumps off one. That's Dalgunu. Get out of my way, he said. Back to the left, McKenzie. McKenzie to Isaac Hutchinson, up from fullback. Close to the left edge now, Xavier Rowe. To the right they go, to the skipper, Luke Jacobson, who gets to the gain line. Rowe takes a step or two, gets it away to Tupaia, away to Dyer, the tight head. He gets up to the 10-metre line centre field. Xavier Rowe looks left, decides to go right, where he finds Brown. Brown, Tupaia, Coombs Fabling. Gets very close to that right-hand touchline side. Midpoint 22, 10-metre line. Back to the left they come. McKenzie, Tyrone Thompson. They're going to be taken down behind the advantage line. Dalgunu looking for the steal, and he gets it at the breakdown. Nice work from the number 14. The strength of thigh over the ball. They weren't going to move him. He had a mitt on it, and he wasn't going to let it go. Penalty Reds.
1: Well, it's already been a torrid tussle at the breakdown with both these forward packs, but now we're seeing it a lot more these days. A lot of these outside backs very strong over the ball. Dalgunu clearly very good technique on that situation. So there's going to be some bruised boys after this game, because it is a very willing contest at the breakdown. The cleaning out, some heavy shoulders going in, like the likes of Jacobson versus McWright, and then Dalgunu on that occasion.
0: Yeah, I'm sure they'll be asked the nature of the physicality of this one at the end, as you normally are at the end.
1: Well,
0: and they will say it's physical.
1: Two very good forward packs, really.
0: Yep, they are.
1: Who are just going hammer and tongs at each other.
0: Breakdown steals, one each. 31 gone, 7 all. Reds Chiefs can't separate them at the moment. Right running ball from the line out from the penalty. Oh, they can't take it. It's picked up by Hutchinson. It hit the grass. Hutchinson's got it. Gets it to McKenzie. Away to Tomofilau. Tomofilau puts a grubber into the in-goal area of the Reds. And diving on it is McWright, just in front of McKenzie. McWright saves the day. Scrum 5. 7 all, 31 gone. That was hot action down the left edge. And again, fullback Hutchinson involved.
1: Hutchinson sparked it, but I don't know why Tamoifala didn't just pin his ears back and go all the way here. He needed to switch the ball and then really have a crack one-on-one with Lockie Anderson, but he put it on the toe, which may have paid off, but I think the higher percentage play may have been having a crack himself.
0: Do you think he was going to run out of space?
1: Well,
0: the touchline was getting close, and Lockie Anderson was showing him the sideline.
1: Yeah, perhaps the angle. There was certainly a chance for an in and away. But, of course, I think he's more adept on the other side, on the right wing. So he was carrying the ball under the right mitt.
0: So we haven't got a 5-metre scrum. We've got a goal line dropout.
1: No, the ball must have come back there. So it was forced by the Reds. But
0: so it is McLaughlin Phillips who kicks it away to the right. Doesn't get a lot of distance, just beyond his 22. And now the Chiefs taking it back through Satiti. Big physical contact in midfield, just out from the 22. Rowe, right running ball to Pia. Tupaia misses out McKenzie to Brown. Goes to ground. Xavier Rowe looks left, looks right, comes back to the left to Josh Lord, who's been running like a giraffe tonight, as Campbell Burns mentioned. He's been galloping around the park. Right running ball into the hands of George Dyer. Dyer goes to ground. Xavier Rowe goes blindside right, where he finds Brown, the number 13. Rowe back to Tyrone Thompson, head down, gets well over the advantage line, does the hooker. Left running ball to Pyre, to loose head Norris.

0: Norris away to his skipper Jacobson. Penalty coming for the Chiefs. They go blindside left to Pyre. Tupaia gets pulled down about 6 metres. Oh, a bit more than that, sorry. Just inside the 22. Get my lines right. 33 gone. It's still 7 all. Xavier Rowe. Phase number 11 coming up for the Chiefs. They hit double figures. Rowe, short ball to Satiti. Gets to within 4 metres. Pick and go. It's Tupaia. He gets to within a metre of the Reds' line. Xavier Rowe, another penalty coming. Rowe decides to go. Just a metre short of the Reds' line. It's messy. It's come back to the Chiefs. McKenzie's got it. Isaac Hutchinson over for the try. Midpoint, right hand upright, right hand corner flag. It was messy. The ball hit the grass a couple of times, but the Chiefs managed to keep it going, managed to keep it alive, Campbell Burns, and Hutchinson up from fullback managed to get over for the try in the end, 12-7.
1: Well, I think they're going to have a look at this because there was a penalty advantage to the Chiefs, but I'm sure they knocked the ball on. There was Satiti, so, and
0: Hutchinson might have knocked.
1: Yeah, Hutchinson definitely knocked it on. I think there were two knock-ons, so there's no way this try will stand, but it will come back to the penalty advantage possibly, so they may still have a chance for 3 points or more.
0: I thought Satiti's hands were incredible, actually. Did you think he managed to...
1: He lost control of it. I don't know whether it hit the ground. That's the big question, but certainly Hutchinson dropped that ball.
0: Yeah, he did. Yeah, you're right. 35 gone, Suncorp Stadium. Friday night, 40 earlier tonight. Crusaders 36, okay. Blues 20. Six tries to three.
2: Glenn, just responding to your check.
0: Oh.
2: Obviously, on-field try, we're playing advantage. We just want to check a potential knock-on.
0: That's oh, great. I thought we'd already checked that.
3: Potential knock-on.
0: Check.
1: Check again.
0: Yeah, well, why not?
1: I think they were listening to the crowd. Yeah, that ball went down from Satiti this in the first instance. Well, the first one was Rowe.
0: Oh, Rowe knocked it on. There were probably three, potentially.
1: Sorry, it's not that way. That's right, it is the first one.
0: It was really messy.
2: And then we're coming back here for the penalty advantage.
0: And I remember thinking at
1: the
0: time.
1: Might have been second there, third.
0: And there's Satiti.
3: That's correct.
0: Mark. And then McKenzie.
1: And then Hutchinson. Oh, well, it was a Reds hand in that one, but potentially four knock-ons there. So they only need one.
2: So, guys, it's going to be no try. It is clearly knocked on. We will come back for the penalty advantage.
1: Correct decision in the end.
0: You think the officials might have picked up at least one of the four.
1: So we've just wasted 2 minutes when we could have made a decent call before then.
2: You asked me to watch cynical play. I'm watching it here as well.
0: Oh, Harry Wilson has asked him to watch cynical play. What are the Chiefs doing, Campbell Burns?
1: Oh, well, I mean, the four wouldn't surprise me. The four exchanges, there's something illegal going on. It's very, very willing. Some big clean-outs and jackling going on. Yes. And Fraser McWright has alerted the referee to watch out for cynical play. So he's been told to basically keep an eye on one team, but I'm sure he's going to keep an eye on both.
0: So Super Rugby round 13 of 16 continues tomorrow, 4:30, Highlanders against the Waratahs from Dunners. I'll have that one for you.
2: Warning for repeat.
0: And then 7 o'clock tomorrow night, Moana Pacifica against the Hurricanes. So another couple of games tomorrow, 4:30 and 7 on News Talk ZB Sport and iHeartRadio. McKenzie with the penalty. Too many knock-ons for the try. We've come back for the penalty.

0: Hutchinson. Of course, coming back from a bad knee injury. We haven't seen a lot of him, but believe you me, you will see a lot of him in the future. Very talented footballer. Originally with Canterbury, and now with the Chiefs. And he's taken that ball right down to the... Is that the 10-metre line in Reds territory?
1: Yeah, it was a great clearance.
0: That was a hell of a kick. Wow. 10-7. 38 gone. As we count down to halftime, Fazler throws in, taken by Brile. Right running ball. Mackenzie Phillips decides to put it high. It'll come down just shy of the 22. Chiefs territory. Coombs Fabling takes it. He puts a kick down the middle of the park. Dalgunu's there to take it. He runs up to the 10-metre line. Puts a kick in for the right-hand corner. Looking for a 50-22. But Tamofalau is there to stop that. 10 metres out from his own line. He returns the kick down that left-hand touchline side. And actually, for what wasn't a particularly good-looking kick, he's found some good territory, almost down to the halfway line.
1: Well, it turned out all right, but I think in general the Chiefs are kicking the ball away too much. Both Mackenzie and on that occasion Coombs Fabling. So they may have to revisit that at halftime, just tactically how they're going to get around this swarming defence and break down pressure from the Reds, because I don't think kicking, particularly unless you're looking to contest a high ball, is going to be the way to go.
0: So Fazler throws it in. It's eventually into the hands of McWright, who was playing halfback again. Paisami doing the bash ball in the middle of the park. Oh, Tyrone Thompson. His timing was S-H-I-T, and he's coughed up a penalty for the Chiefs. Unfortunately, right on halfway in centre field. Got himself offside. Lost balance again at the breakdown for the second time. Tyrone Thompson.
1: Yes, that penalty count, is it about 2-1 against the Chiefs, is it?
0: Well, no, it was 4-3 to the Reds before, so it's now probably 5-3, almost 2-1. As McLaughlin Phillips kicks for the right-hand corner. In fact, it might have been Jock Campbell who was doing the kicking. Tyrone Thompson just losing his feet and interfering with Kalani Thomas, the halfback. So the penalty, they've kicked down to the 22. It's 10-7 as we approach halftime. Getting up and contesting beautifully was Parker. Terrific work from Simon Parker. I think he might have knocked it on in getting up, but at the front of the line out, he leapt high and denied the Reds the ball. Yes, I think it went forward from when he got up, but... And the Reds will have a loose head to the scrum.
1: Well, with the rules the way they are, you really have to contest every opposition line out. I think it's just a must, and good work from Parker there. He's been a bit more prominent tonight. He hasn't always shown out this season. You know, is his best position 8 or 6? You asked the same question about Wallace Satiti. Should they be swapping? I don't
0: and
1: know.
0: And Jacobson. Jacobson plays all three.
1: Well, Jacobson's best position 6, but he's played a lot at 8. Yeah. And he can do a job at 7 because he's such a good player over the ball and such a strong defender. So you sort of ask, are all these players in the right position? But
0: yeah, I know.
1: They're all good value.
0: It's weird, isn't it? Kalani Thomas from the scrum has a snipe and gets to within 6 metres of the Chiefs line. McWright playing halfback. Away to Harry Wilson, who surrenders and goes to ground 6 metres from the Chiefs line. Pick and go from Uru. Uru doesn't get over the advantage line as he goes right. They're 5 metres. Pick and go from George Blake, the loose head prop, in for Aidan Ross, who's got a toe injury. Pick and go again from Uru. The number 4 presents. Harry Wilson has a pick and go. He gets stymied right on the advantage line. Pick and go this time from the loose head Blake. He gets to within half a metre of the Chiefs line. 5 in from the right wing touch. Looks like the low numbers are going to try and achieve this. Pick and go, Uru over the line. Has he been held up? Mackenzie, there's all sorts of players with hands under it. Held up is the call. And that's big defence from the Chiefs on the stroke of halftime. And it may well mean they have the lead at halftime.
2: It is clearly held up. Or at least not on the ground.
0: Clearly held up, at least not on the ground. So clearly held up.
1: Yeah. I'm not sure how we could see that.
0: No, I know.
1: I know, yeah, Tupo Vai, who was sealing off the vision for the sideline camera there, which they're obviously coached to do.
0: So we are just checking it.

0: I don't know. McKenzie's got... You can't see the ball.
1: And, in fact, one of the... Fazler actually obstructed the vision by coming in on the... coming in to shunt as ballast and probably obstructed the vision for the camera there. So there's no way they could have seen anything there. And Vai came in on the side. There's no way. I mean, he may well have scored that, but there's no way they could see.
0: News Talk ZB Sport and iHeartRadio. It's half time, Friday night footy, Suncorp Stadium in Brisbane. Listen to the boos. The Chiefs have a slender lead at half time by 10 points to 7. Anderson the try, McLaughlin Phillips the conversion. It was 7-0 after 8 minutes. And then for the Chiefs, Satiti a try, converted by McKenzie, 7-all. And McKenzie the penalty after 35. Half time, News Talk ZB Sport and iHeartRadio. The Chiefs lead the Reds. Reds 10-7 at halftime.
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3: Oh, g'day there. 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
8: 23 minutes past 10 on your Friday night. You're on News Talk ZB Sport and it is halftime in your round 13 action of Super Rugby Pacific. It's the Reds hosting the Chiefs at Suncorp Stadium in Brisbane. And it's the visitors, the Chiefs leading 10 points to 7 at the break. Earlier this evening, we had the battle of the old rivals, the Crusaders and the Blues. And it was the Blues leading 13-12 at halftime, but the Crusaders ended up with a huge second half, winning that one 36 points to 20. And don't forget, tomorrow we've got two more games here on News Talk ZB Sport, starting our coverage at 4 o'clock down in Dunedin. It's the Highlanders hosting the Waratahs. And right after that, it's Moana Pacifica and the Hurricanes out of North Shore Stadium, Albany Stadium on Auckland's North Shore. But here are those first half highlights out of Suncorp Stadium in Brisbane. It's the Reds hosting the Chiefs.
0: Baisami, showing and going is the number 10, who's McLaughlin Phillips, gives it away to Lockie Anderson, who scores in the corner. Going blindside right, Tyrone Thompson, Satiti! The Chiefs are on the board, beautifully orchestrated from the left-hand side of the park to the right.

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5: 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It's game number two, Friday night footy on Newstalk ZB Sport. And it's the Chiefs ahead of the Reds at half time by the slender margin of 3 points. It's 10 points to 7. With his thoughts on the first half is Campbell Burns, who's editor, of course, of the Rugby News. You've got to get yourself the latest copy. And on the front, Caleb Clark.
6: Caleb Clark indeed, yep, the Blues left wing. I'm not sure whether he would have seen much action tonight because the forward exchanges have been very, very physical. So yep.
5: And there's also an article about Josh Lord, the galloping giant. And how appropriate is that? Because we've seen him galloping tonight.
6: Well, that's right. Every time I was wanting to speak to Josh Lord, he used to get injured. So yeah. To touch wood, he's had a very good season so far, and he's been prominent again tonight. But I think really the key to the second half will be how will the Chiefs unlock their attacking potential. You know, will they need to just change an angle, try and work blind? So we know Quintu Pai is making hard yards up the middle, but I do think they need to look at their kicking game, perhaps bring that back, not just kick for. You know, often McKenzie's looking to just kick and rake off 50 metres.
5: But distance,
6: you need to be kicking to hand, not to land. So whether that means the odd chip kick or the odd grubber, because we know this Reds defence is swarming there. So I think they have to look at that. I think they are overdoing the kicking. They do have a bit of impact to come off the bench in the form of Samasoni Taukeiaho, Cortez Ratama, Josh Jacob. So they'll have to reshuffle their resources in the back line, particularly when they come on. So a very tight game so far. The Reds are right up for this physically, and they will not go away. So there's a lot to think about for the Chiefs.
5: Yeah, it could be a tight run right down to the final whistle tonight. So don't go anywhere. Stick with us. Get your Milo. Settle in, and we'll be here for the duration. Hopefully you can stick with us. It's halftime. The Chiefs up over the Reds by 10 points to 7. Newstalk ZB Sport, iHeartRadio.
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2: 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Great to have your company tonight. It is 10:30. We've got 40 minutes of footy still to come, and it's going to be a classic 40 minutes, I can assure you of that, because there's nothing in it at the moment. They're going hammer and tongs at each other, the Reds and the Chiefs, and the Chiefs are leading it by 10 points to 7. At half-time. Anderson the try after 8 minutes for the Reds, converted by McLaughlin Phillips, and for the Chiefs Satiti after 11, converted by McKenzie 7-all, then McKenzie a penalty after 35 minutes. I see the Queensland Reds have won 6 of their last 8 Super Rugby matches, Pacific Rugby matches in Australia against New Zealand opposition. So no fear against New Zealand opposition at home, including each of their last 2 games. So a good record against New Zealand teams at their home patch of Suncorp Stadium in Brisbane. Let's just very quickly, Campbell Burns, talk about this Kalani Thomas and McLaughlin Phillips. I think both these guys have come on leaps and bounds in 2026, because remembering they're without their first choice 9 and 10, as in Tate McDermott. Just remind you what happened to poor old Tate. He had a really bad hamstring injury last September. We haven't seen him since he pulled his hammy last September. They had to reattach it to the pelvis.
3: Gee, that's painful.
2: With a major operation.
3: That's terrible. And to come back from that takes a long, long time. Confidence, apart from anything else. So you can heal physically, but, you know, can you heal mentally from that? So McDermott, very good player, but Kalani Thomas has stepped in nicely. McLaughlin Phillips, he's got a lot of competition. I mean, Tom Liner and...
2: Yes, it's not there either because of a calf injury.
3: No, so they've got 3 quality 10s, which is almost a luxury. You wonder whether they... I'm sure they'll be spread around in coming years, but no, there's a good 19 combo.
2: Let's hear from Jonathan Fisher, assistant coach of Queensland.
4: Repeatedly throughout that first half, exactly what we intended to do, so we're proud of that defence.
5: Yeah, the defence has been massive, Jonathan. What do you need to really hone in on in the second half to be able to close that gap and finish the game with the win?
4: I think it's pretty clear the way the Chiefs are approaching this game tactically with their kicking, looking to create contests. So it's a big, big emphasis for us in the second half here to win those transitional moments. We probably had a couple of situations early in the first half where we kicked long, let them out of jail there. But listen, when the ball's bouncing and breaking here in this second half, we need to be the ones that own these moments to score and put this game away.
6: We love some of your attack down that 15-metre channel with back sweeping down. Should we expect more of that in the second half?
4: Yeah, let's hope so. I think we just need to make sure we get opportunities down there, execute, and we need to get our fast boys in space, because clearly I think the mismatch there on the edges is something we need to capitalise on.
7: Jonathan, thanks for your time and good luck in the second half.
4: Thanks, guys.
2: Jonathan Fisher, assistant coach of the Reds. So he referred to the kicking, as long as it is quality kicking. And if it does bounce,
7: how do they keep that going?
2: It's a will and a want to be able to grab that ball, isn't it? And who's going to get to it first?
3: Well, that's right, and I suspect that the Reds will be looking to do their share of kicking and keep it tightish, just to force lineouts, to force breakdowns and collisions, because we know that's the strength of their game.
2: Anyway, very quickly, just to finish our conversation about Thomas, who I think's come on really, really well, and along with McLaughlin Phillips, who's a local boy out of Brisbane Boys College, because they're without Tom Liner and Tate McDermott, 2 Wallabies, who are missing from their lineup in 2026 because of hamstring and calf injuries.
3: Well, that's right, but it certainly hasn't affected them, and they've been able to free up the likes of Paisami and Fluke, who are both very much in the Wallabies frame as well, and their outside backs, but... Also, Les Kiss, he's a quality coach. I mean, he's about to take over the Wallabies. He knows what he's doing. He's a back, so he's got a back's vision of rugby and attacking mindset. And so that will certainly help the 19 combination.
2: News Talk ZB Sport, iHeartRadio. We're about to get underway. Marcus Playl says, OK, Jock Campbell, send it. Away to the right it goes, down to the 22. Oh, the Chiefs let it bounce and it gets loose. And Uru has picked it up for the Reds. Really bad start to the second half for the Chiefs. Out into centre field, Salakaya Loto. Barnstorming run from the number 5. Kalani Thomas away to Paisami. Paisami bounces off the left foot, tries to take on the defensive line, gets pulled to the ground. Away to the right to Brile. Brile is tackled on the gain line, right out in front of the Chiefs' sticks. Boy, what a horror start to the second half for the Chiefs, letting that kickoff bounce. And they've put themselves under the cosh at the moment.

0: away to the right to Fazler. Fazler gets pulled down. Kehlani Thomas goes right into the hands of Josh Fluke, who's had a really good 2026. He's going overseas, though, at the end of the super season. Coming back infield. 15 metres in from the right wing touch. McWright, head down. Gets to within 10 metres of the Chiefs' line. 10-7 the scoreline to the Chiefs. Half-time score. Salakai Aloto gets to within 8 metres. Harry Wilson has a bit of a dance. Gets to the gain line and no more. Dalgunu's got it. Away to Fazler. Fazler to Fluke. Fluke gets to within 6 metres of the Chiefs' line. 7 in from the left wing touch. Oh, it's been turned over. And I bet it was Quinn Tupaia who's stolen it. By George. That man does everything, doesn't he? 10-7.
1: And use it.
0: 41 gone. Very early stages, second half. Xavier Rowe's going to get rid of it. Thanks to Quinn Tupaia. Oh, Campbell Burns.
2: Outstanding. Look, I mean, there's a lot of number 12s in former New Zealand, Geordie Barrett amongst them, but none have been better than this man, Quinn Tupaia. He's right over that ball and winning a crucial turnover.
0: Incredible from the number 12.
2: And he was maintaining his body weight there, so he wasn't off his feet, so perfectly legal.
0: Yep. 10-7 the scoreline, 2 minutes, second half. As Fazler throws to the front of the line out. Nongor takes it away to McLaughlin Phillips, whose ball's been marked because McLaughlin Phillips sent it into the 22. It was marked by Coombs Fabling, who decides to run it out from inside the 22. Isaac Hutchinson showing really good strength to get rid of a couple of Reds players. He gets up to the halfway line, does Hutchinson. McKenzie, Tupaia. Tupaia, was he taken high? He was feeling his jaw there a little bit. Back to McKenzie. McKenzie decides to put it high from his midpoint, 22-10 metre line. It'll come down on the 10 metre line in Reds territory. Taken by Jock Campbell, the fullback. He offloads to Lockie Anderson in support. 15 in from the right wing touch. He's not going to box kick. He's going to go blindside right with Harry Wilson. Slow ball for Thomas. Told to use it on his 10 metre line. This time he's going to put it up. It'll come down midpoint, 22-10 metre line in Chiefs territory. Taken by Hutchinson. Away to McKenzie. Runs to his right. Then decides to put the kick down the middle of the park. Dalgunu back there to take it in front of his post. Runs outside the 22 and kicks it down the middle of the park. Back there to take it are the Chiefs in the form of Hutchinson. He kicks for that right-hand touchline. It's kept in the field of play by Lockie Anderson. Otherwise, it might have been a 50-22. I'm pretty sure he kicked that from his own side of halfway.
2: That's right. No, there was Hutchinson. So there was a very good kick amongst four poor kicks, really. Now, McKenzie had twice kicked that ball away just too far. And Tupai's just, he took a bit of a high shot there.
0: He did, probably around accidental. The jaw, he felt it.
2: Yeah, but no, once again, in fact, both sides kicking away too much ball there and just kicking poorly straight down the opposition throat.
0: So Chiefs line out just on their own side of the halfway line after the clearance from the Reds. Tyrone Thompson to throw into the line out. They've won it. It was awkward ball, though. They've got it. Xavier Rowe has got Kehlani Thomas all over McKenzie because it was a lobbed pass because Rowe was under pressure. And McKenzie certainly under pressure. Kehlani Thomas, really good pressure on defence. And they're well back behind the advantage line now from when the line-out took place. Xavier Rowe with the purple boots puts a dinky little kick over the defensive line. It'll come down on the halfway line. Taken by Kehlani Thomas. God, he's everywhere, the number 9. He does get shown the touchline, though, and it will be a Chiefs throw-in to the line-out, right-wing side.
2: And Damien McKenzie will be telling Xavier Rowe, do not throw me a lob pass ever again off untidy line-out ball, because he got that just about the same time as Kehlani Thomas.
0: He was
2: all
0: lucky.
2: Over him like a cheap suit.
0: He was lucky it was a little fella who was attacking him, little on little, as opposed to a monster.
2: I see you're probably the two smallest men on the field clashing at that moment.
0: But the pressure from Kehlani Thomas was terrific. So at the front of the line-out, taken down beautifully by the Chiefs. Out into midfield it goes. The skipper has a bit of a crash ball. Gets taken down on the gain line. Right running ball, flat ball from McKenzie. I think we might have some replacement numbers out there, do we? Or was that...
2: I think Fitty Sarr, number 19, is out
0: there. Yes, you're right, he is. And that was the flat ball. He got the flat ball from McKenzie. Now he's playing halfback.
2: Yeah.
0: Fitty Sarr, who's on the park. So going back for a penalty, playing advantage.
2: He's on for Josh Lord, I believe.
0: To the Chiefs.
1: Six has missed it first, so he's off feet, and he's tackled the nine while he's off his feet.
0: He's heard Marcus Blail. Lots of explanations going on there. It's still 10-7. That was the halftime score. We are now 6 minutes into the second half. Both these teams struggling really hard to find points, but the defence of both teams is nullifying any attack at the moment.
2: And also the fact that they're both kicking away too much ball, particularly the Chiefs.
0: Yeah.
2: They're really getting frustrated. They can't get their game going at the moment because of this pressure from the Reds, and the Reds are very staunch on defence.
0: They've got to keep ball in hand, though. God, if Wayne Smith was watching this, he'd be really annoyed.
2: Well, I think it needs to be change of angle. I mean, we know Tupai's going to make the hard yards up the middle, but they need to be doing a 2-3 cut just to change of angle, perhaps hit the blind side. It just looks all predictable, and they're just resorting to that long kicking.
0: McKenzie's kicked for the right-hand corner. He's about 2 or 3 metres inside the 22. Down to the back of the line, out to Tupuvai it goes. Xavier Rowe, crash ball, short ball from McKenzie to Tupaia. Quick ball, Xavier Rowe. Parker. Parker gets well over the gain line. Twisting run, McKenzie. Then the infield ball to Coombs Fabling. Goes to ground on the gain line. Xavier Rowe back to the left to Tupouvai. They're holding on to it now, getting some good momentum. Forward momentum. Replacement Takiaho's on the park for Tyrone Thompson. Oh, the counter ruck from the Reds is immense. And they've won it. They're right on their own goal line. By word.
1: No knock on, so one by the
0: Was that because the Chiefs lost it, or because the Reds did really good work at counter rucking?
2: I think it might be a bit of both.
0: I wasn't sure. The ball kind of got lost momentarily. And the Reds exit through McLaughlin Phillips down the right-hand touchline side.
2: Now that was Anderson actually stripped Takiaho. But I think Takiaho was trying to lay it up. And Anderson was certainly on the wrong side of that. But Takiaho would have thought, well, it's all my players in behind me. Then he found himself losing the ball, so that was a strange one. But at least the Chiefs sought to change the angle in the backline attack there.
0: I think that's why John O'Gibbs was annoyed. Off his feet at the ruck on the... because he'd fallen. A ruck had formed, eh?
2: Yes, I think so.
0: And there was a Queensland player on his feet taking the ball off Takiaho.
2: So it should have been a penalty.
0: Yeah, precisely. I think John O'Gibbs agreed. It's 10-7. 8 minutes, second half. From the line out. Tupaia again. Asked to bash it up. Xavier Rowe away to Fitty Sarr. Sarr gets just over the gain line, sticking blindside left. On the charge is the skipper, Jacobson. Blindside left again from Xavier Rowe to Takiaho. Again blindside left. Kehlani Thompson in the way. Lazy running, son. That's what one referee used to call it way back when.
2: Well, and also, of course, Xavier Rowe threw the ball directly into him.
0: Well, he couldn't do anything else, though, could he?
2: Lazy Rowe. I think that was Andre Watson.
0: Yeah.
2: Was he talking about Justin Marshall or someone back then, just before he sunburned him? Lazy running, that's right.
0: Yeah. Kehlani Thomas, I think he was doing his best to get back onside, but he didn't have time because it was really good, quick ball.
2: That's right. Fast
0: no
2: ball,
0: time.
2: You can do all sorts of stuff. You can pull a move like that.
0: George, stay there. Without milk, you'd be seen to be milking it.
2: Yeah, that's right.
0: 10-7. Chiefs over the Reds. 10 minutes, second half. No score in the second half. Takiaho. In it goes. Taken down. Is that Arcoy on the park now?
2: I think it's Satiti who's changed his jersey number.
0: Satiti, you're right. He has changed his jersey number. Trying to get the rolling ball going. 4 metres from the line, 3 metres from the line, over the line, try! Takiaho is over for the 5-pointer. The rolling maul from the line out worked a treat for the Chiefs, and they lead by 15-7. And Takiaho picks up try number 7 in season 2026.
2: And very well constructed, good line out throw. Satiti wearing number 27. Took the ball at number 3 there on the line out. Taukeiaho just latched on the back, and there was a sense of inevitability on

0: this one. The Reds tried to hold them up, but no, there was a lot of way on there. So good line-out try from the Chiefs. Very important try.
1: Tis indeed. 2-1 now at Suncorp Stadium in Brisbane on Newstalk ZB Sport and iHeartRadio. McKenzie just to the left of the uprights, pretty much. Sends it through, and it's 17-7. 10 minutes gone, second half. Halftime score was 10-7. So it's taken 11 minutes into the second half to get some points on the board. Rolling ball from the line-out. Taki Aho, right, number 22, is into the game. Carter Gordon, now he's returning via the bench from a knee injury. So welcome back, Carter Gordon. Like you said, they got some quality 10s running around.
0: Well, so he's come on for McLaughlin Phillips, I'm sure, there.
1: And he's had a really good outing too, hasn't he? McLaughlin Phillips, the kickoff. Oh, the kickoff's taken, but Dalgunu bearing down on the Chiefs player who took the ball. Knocked them flat. They've still got it. But they're under a bit of heat from the Reds' defence. Xavier Rowe is going to get rid of it. Out in front of his posts. He bangs it away down that right wing touchline side. Almost to the 10-metre line from Xavier Rowe. With the number one haircut. It'll be a left wing throw for the Reds. 17-7. 2-1 in favour of the Chiefs. Looking to maintain their position in the top three for a home quarterfinal. From the line-out, Paisami, just like Tupaia, asked to do the hard yards up the middle of the park. He does well, getting over the advantage line. Josh Nasser, the replacement hooker's onto the park. Carter Gordon fend into the 22. Oh, McKenzie's got him around the waist. Ragdolls him to the ground. Right running ball, though. He plays it well. Josh Nasser gets it back up to the advantage line. Oh, McKenzie. Boy, did he get Carter Gordon, and he needed to. Back to the left they come. Blindside left. Josh Fluke. McWright. Pick and go. 7 metres from the Chiefs' line. The Chiefs don't want to concede now and just close that score up. They need to keep the Reds at bay. 6 metres from the line. Tupaia with the tackle. Nasser. Away to Nongor, the tight head. Nongor gets over the gain line. Penalty going the way of the Chiefs. Who was that? Was that Ollie Norris?
0: I think it was. A loose head.
1: He's happy with that. At the breakdown. God, he's got a lot of blood on his left elbow too, has Ollie Norris. Taking a bit of a hit somewhere along the line.
0: Well, we've been talking about the Reds' staunch defence, but I've got to say that the Chiefs' defence has been very, very tight. And Damien McKenzie putting a try saver on a runaway Carter Gordon there. That was a great hit. And a hold up, and he was able to turn him round too. So Damien McKenzie, all 81 kgs of him.
1: And he read that left footstep from Carter Gordon. Man, he bounced off it big time. He flew to his right. Absolutely flew to his right. So breakdown turnovers, 3 now for the Chiefs and 1 for the Reds as they throw it into the line out, taken down by Saar. Saar rolling more, gets to the 10-metre line. Rowe wants it. They don't want to lose it. Rowe manages to get his hands on it. Someone's feet are trying to hold it in the mall. Tupaia over the 10-metre line. Gets dumped, absolutely dumped by Carter Gordon. Right running ball, Rowe. Rowe, God, this game's willing. It's great. Rowe kicks it down into the 22. Dalgunu takes it. Dalgunu pumps it down that left-hand touchline side and will find a really good exit. Just onto the Chiefs' side of the halfway line. It's to that point in the season, Campbell Burns, where everything is upped.
0: It is. The intensity's right up there physically, and it pays not to be a shrinking violet as a halfback.
1: No.
0: You have to dig that ball out of there. The days of sweeping the ball off the deck back in the rucking days when you could do that are long over. So the ball's stuck in there. There's about 4 pairs of hands on it, and as a halfback, you've got to get stuck in and wrench it. So you've actually got to be quite strong as a halfback.
1: Earlier tonight, Crusaders 36, Blues 20. 5 points for the Crusaders, none for the Blues. From the line out, Xavier Rowe's got it. Oh, he's made a break. Up to the 10-metre line. Up to the 22 he goes. Gives it away to McKenzie. McKenzie wasn't held. Went down, managed to offload into the hands.

0: yards off Satiti, who's now wearing 27, believe it or not. We're 10 metres in from the left wing touch. The Chiefs on the rampage. Back to the right they come. Tupou barely gets up to the gain line. Xavier Rowe puts a kick in for the left-hand corner to Mofalau chasing. However, the mark is taken by the Reds. I gotta ask, why did he kick it away, Campbell Burns? They had some really good momentum, really good way on.
1: And not the option,
0: No. Not the option.
1: But this is the thing about the Chiefs. They haven't been able to unlock all their attacking potential this year like, say, the Hurricanes have. But they've shown themselves to be a very resilient side, strong defensively. And even though they're missing a lot of personnel tonight, they're still in full control of this game, but they have a 10-point lead.
0: So from the line out, right running ball to Paya, Fekete, who's now on the park. Boy, Dalgunu came flying through. Just as well he missed that, because hate to think what would have happened if he connected. Left running ball, McKenzie. Out into midfield, Ollie Norris. Was that George Dyer in the midfield? Getting up to the 10-metre line. They go back to the left. Tokiaho can't get to the gain line. It's been kicked through. The ball's hit the grass. It's been kicked through. Who's got it? The Chiefs have ended up picking it up. Fekete's got it. Fekete to Tokiaho. As they head for the halfway line. They've gone backwards, though, by a lot. McKenzie. Right running ball out into centre field. With Satiti wearing 27, as I said. And Xavier Rowe puts a kick in for the right-hand corner. He's kicked it away again. Keep it in hand, man. McKenzie just manages to keep it in the field of play. Does he? No, he doesn't. So they've lost a hell of a lot of territory. It's gone out over the right-hand touchline side. And it's the Reds with a really quick throw-in. But I think we're going back.
2: In front of the mark.
0: He was in front of the mark.
1: By 2 centimetres.
0: Throw-in. Yeah, I know. It wasn't a lot.
1: I thought you could play on in those situations.
0: Maybe. Maybe so.
1: With
0: but
1: the new rules.
0: Referee Marcus Playle has pulled them back. McKenzie initially took the ball, then he knocked it back. Ooh. See, that would have been all right.
1: I think it would have been, yeah.
0: He was fine, in actual fact.
1: Yeah.
0: But he kind of gave up, didn't he? Mm. Thinking that his feet were on the line when he had that last touch.
1: Well, the problem was the original thing, I think, was that the problem was that the Chiefs kicked the ball away again. Xavier Rowe. And yes. Now they've found themselves 30 metres out from their line. Reds throw.
0: Harry Wilson tapped down. It's awkward, though. And Louis Vercon, the replacement halfback, is into the game. Louis Vercon, as he gives it away to the right to his skipper, Harry Wilson. Vercon again. He's got the yellow boots on. Decides to put it up. Well, he's kicked it away, too. Is it contestable? Coombs fabling up. Manages to knock it back on the Chiefs' side. So again, the Reds have kicked it away. And the Chiefs have now got it. Inside their 22. The counter-rucking. Man, there's been some really strong counter-rucking in this game. Not that they've managed to counter-ruck the ball back, but they've certainly endeavoured to do so, Campbell Burns.
1: Oh, there's been some huge counter-rucking.
0: Charge down from Xavier Rowe. Uru charges down. Gets to within 3 metres of the Chiefs line. Over the top, penalty. Chiefs breakdown turnover number 4.
2: 4 should have won it. 5 should have won it. He's on the ball.
0: And the Reds fans can't believe it. Was that Tupou Vai?
1: Tupou Vai and Fraser McWright arguing the toss on Marcus Powell's breakdown call there.
0: So Uru charged it down. Again, McKenzie is there with a helping to tackle in a defensive situation that had to be made. 17-7. It was 10-7 at halftime. Substitutes coming on thick and fast. Reuben O'Neill is into the game for George Dyer.
2: And time on.
0: Jared Proffitt. I think the two props are leaving the scene. And Tokiaho was already on. He's to throw to this line-out from the penalty on the 22, Chiefs territory. Down the back, taken beautifully by Saar to McKenzie. McKenzie's left boot down the middle of the park. Taken by Dalgunu on his 10-metre line centre field. Runs up to the halfway line. Puts a dinky little kick over the defensive line. Taken by Coombs Fabling, who throws the pass to McKenzie. But he's got Dalgunu all over him. Not only Dalgunu, but Josh Nasser.

0: replacement hooker as well. The Chiefs have still got it, but man, they're under the pump. The Reds are men possessed at the moment. He had that man around the neck. That's got to be illegal. Boy, it's getting a bit testy, Campbell Burns.
1: Well, it is. There's some real push and shove in the pack now. So was that...
0: Who had who around the neck? I mean, you can't just...
1: Was that Tumung Allen? No.
0: Yeah, he's possibly on, isn't he?
1: He's on.
0: Out of Wellington College,
1: and
0: 35-year-old.
1: Sione Ahia.
0: Let's have a listen.
2: He's also around the neck as well. Luke.
0: We'll just have a listen to Marcus Playle, because he's got a message for the teams.
2: So just on that one, mate, I get as a judgment. I think his knee's on the ground, but even if he wasn't, he's around the neck anyway, so it's a high tackle. Boys, please allow me to deal with that. What we don't need is guys running in. We're not going to have it in the last 20 minutes of this game. Okay? Please stay composed. Is that clear?
3: What's
2: penalty here.
0: So 20 minutes to play at Suncorp Stadium in Brisbane. It's testy. We love it. McKenzie. Kicks for the right-hand touchline side, and we'll find it just shy of the halfway line. A Chiefs player was literally throttled by a Reds player. 17-7, two tries to one.
1: Well, that might have been Salakai Lotto. Now, just a note there that number 18 for the Chiefs is Sione Ahio, the Auckland prop, so O'Neill may have been a late scratching.
0: Oh, okay. Thank you for that, Campbell Burns. Eagle eye, we need those. So down to the back of the line-out, taken by Tumunga Allen at the end of the line-out. The Reds have got it through work on. Feeds it out to the right. Oh, they've lost it. Tapia's come up with it. I think the ball was jolted free in contact, and Tapia picked it up off the grass. Who knocked it on first? The Reds, yes. They lost it forward in contact. Tapia picked it up, and now the Chiefs have knocked it on. So we'll go back for the first knock-on, which was the Chiefs in centre field.
1: Gee, the Reds are firing into the breakdown in these tackles, but they haven't. The calls haven't been going their way, and there was a knock on there, but they've had two or three penalties against them, so they're probably just stepping over the edge of legality often when they're firing into these tackles and rucks.
0: So the Reds have fallen to fifth, haven't they, on 27 points. They're still in the top six, though. With the win by the Crusaders today, the Crusaders over the Blues. So Crusaders have jumped into fourth, so they've jumped the Reds.
1: And the Chiefs will jump the Blues with a win tonight.
0: Yeah.
1: Into second.
2: Bye.
0: 17-7, 19 to play. 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Loving this one in Suncorp Stadium.
2: I probably shouldn't have caught it on the far side.
0: In Brisbane. Scrums have been a bit messy tonight. We haven't actually had that many.
1: No, but they have been.
0: And yet they've often collapsed.
1: They have been. Yeah, it's been all over the show. George Dyes, who's now been replaced, had a good game on the tight head side for the Chiefs, and Norris came up with a couple of good plays. Interesting now, on that loose head, Jeff Tumung Allen, who's more noted as a tight head, is up against Sione Ahio, the young Auckland tight head, who's only had a handful of games for the Chiefs, so the old bull will be looking to do a number on his younger opposite here.
0: 17-7, 18 to play, as Cortese Ratama feeds the scrum, and it's a terrific scrum from the Chiefs, and they've got the advantage. Left running ball on the halfway line. McKenzie, his pass went astray because, boy, they were on to McKenzie quickly. They're taking a bit of punishment, these players, aren't they? McKenzie is getting monstered at every opportunity by the opposition.
1: Oh, he's taking some real shots tonight. D-Mac, he's still on. He's weathering. He hasn't been flawless by any means. He's probably kicked away the ball too much, but he knows that they are gradually wearing down this Queensland side, and if they can get some impact off the bench and if a couple of passes can stick, they'll probably feel they're only a try away from putting this game to bed.
0: So Josh Jacob is on. Presuming he'll play in the number 10 position, although McKenzie too will be first receiver, I'm sure, on numerous occasions. So I presume that means Isaac Hutchinson's gone off, does it? The fullback.
1: Or Coombs Fabling.
0: Yeah. Or Coombs Fabling on the left wing, yep. So from the line out, Ratama's got it to Pye. It was a horror pass from Ratima out in front of Tapia. Couldn't take it, knocked it on. The Reds have got it. Carter Gordon, left running ball. Out onto the left edge it goes to Jock Campbell, the fullback, who's number one in carries, number one in line breaks, number one in defenders beaten.

0: played all 10 games for the Reds in 2026. Now right running ball. Back to the right they go. Paisami comes out from his 22. Oh, tried to bounce off his right foot and he slipped. Unfortunately for Paisami. Almost up to the 10-metre line though. 17 in from the right wing touch. It's work on. The replacement halfback gives it away to Tumanga Allen. He's played 10 games this season and they've all been as a sub in the number 18 jersey.
1: Super sub.
0: Born, of course, in New Zealand. Went to Wellington College, the 35-year-old. So the kick went up from the Reds down that right-hand touchline side. Tupia went up to try and take it. But there was a contest for the ball, I think, with Trayvon Pritchard. And the ball ended up going into touch.
1: Pritchard's an interesting character. 7 months ago, he was carving up the New Zealand schools for Australian under 18. So, first year out of school for the young man for Queensland and straight into Super Rugby, and he looks the goods.
0: He does. 64 gone, 17-7 still. Left running ball, Carter Gordon. Out into centre field, Fluke. Fluke gets away from Josh Jacob. Nice run from Fluke, the centre three-quarter. Right running ball, Carter Gordon. Big cut-out pass to Harry Wilson on the right wing. Oh. Rutum has got him, but the offload to Brile. Oh. And Brile's going to score in the right-hand corner. Oh, Harry Wilson. The offload was immaculate down the right edge to Brile. And Brile's gone over in the right-hand corner. 17-12. It's getting more spicy by the minute.
1: It is. Harry Wilson looks nothing like Kieran Reid, but I've got to say that offload was straight from the Kieran Reid playbook, running in the wide channels, gave the pass at exactly the right time, committed two players. That is sweet. And Joe Brile, who played a couple of games for Otago, is another Kiwi connection in the Reds, is in, and this is game on now.
0: He didn't even look, Harry Wilson, did he? It was out the back door.
1: Well, he's an interesting character. He looks almost cumbersome and lumbering, but then he comes up with a quality play like that and you know he is actually a classy player.
0: And the kick has gone over. Was that Carter Gordon who put the ball between the posts?
1: Well, it was him who gave the original long ball for Wilson.
0: Yes, it was. And he's been out of footy for a long time, hasn't he, Carter Gordon, with his knee injury?
1: He has.
0: And yet he's come on and he's looked $1 million, hasn't he?
1: Well, he's already had a couple of breaks there and, in fact, would have scored a try were it not for Damien McKenzie's defence. But Taumwhiwhila on that occasion just getting caught out defensively. He needed to stay out to try and shut down Brile.
0: News Talk ZB Sport, iHeartRadio. Don't go anywhere. There's nothing in this one. 17-14. 66 gone. So 14 to play at Suncorp Stadium in Brisbane. So from the kickoff, the Reds have got it. Carter Gordon wasn't sure what to do with it. In the end, he put a wipers kick from the right-hand side of the park back to the left. And it was fielded by McKenzie to Josh Jacob. He sees wide open real estate. Can he chase it? Can he get the... Oh, he's got! He's picked up his own kick. Terrific work from Jacob. He's got his team on the front foot. Away to Jacobson it goes. Concrete shoulders goes into the defensive line. Along the 10-metre line of the Reds. And it's McKenzie with the banana kick. He's kicked away another ball. Carter Gordon's got it. With his left boot, he finds touch. Why did McKenzie put a banana kick in there?
1: Just kicking the ball away.
0: Did anyone know he was going to put a banana kick in?
1: No.
0: Because it wasn't for the left-hand corner. It was coming back to the right.
1: Only the, that'd be the fourth or fifth time he's kicked the ball away in a decent attacking position like that. So... just curious tactics, really, from the Chiefs. They're right there physically with the intensity, but they've just given the ball back to the Reds.
0: 12 to play in Brisbane. Knocked down by Simon Parker. It's awkward for Ratima. Manages to gather it, though, but they've gone 10 metres backwards on the 10-metre line in Reds territory. Away to the right they go through Jared Proffitt. Almost up to the 10-metre line. Blind side left. It's a penalty advantage for the Chiefs. Oh, professional foul. Stuck the hand out. Oh, and it's the Kiwi. And Tupou Vai's giving him a bit. Just chipping away. Tumanga Allen gets the yellow card. Oh, that could make a big change in this game.
1: Well, I think Tupou Vai was just telling him exactly where to go and which chair to sit in for the yellow card. So Timung Allen, he's been around the traps. He's 37 nearly. I think he's been in that chair before, so he knows where to go.
0: He won't get lost anytime soon. Yeah, that was bad. That was a professional foul.
1: He actually saw that player was looking away and just about got away with it, but he looked back. So
0: could be a big moment in the game.
1: Nearly got away with it.
0: Yellow card to Umanga Allen, kicking for the left-hand corner. Finds it 7 metres shy. Taken by Saar. The rolling maul. They've already had a rolling maul try tonight to Toki Aho. The rolling maul is moving. In fact, it's under advantage now. Rolling maul, still going, over the line, try! Left-hand corner, Toki Aho again. Try number two for Samasoni. Toki Aho, 22-14. The rolling maul has produced two tries tonight to the All Black rake. And he's done well. He's got his second. And they're on the move. And possibly that's worked out really well, because to Umanga Allen, yellow card. They're down on numbers for the rolling maul, and the Chiefs have taken advantage.
1: 100% right. And that's his eighth for the season, Taoki Aho. He's been in, along with Asafo Almoa, has probably been the form New Zealand hooker in Super Rugby. And once again, he's required to have impact off the bench, and he's given exactly that. Two tries, doing his core tasks well, throwing the ball incorrectly to the line-out, latching on, accuracy, one-man advantage. It's a simple game.
0: What is the referee talking about? He's not wanting to look at it. No, McKenzie's about to have a kick. 3 from 4 tonight for McKenzie. 10 minutes to play. A bit of breathing space for the Chiefs. McKenzie, dead-eyed dick, straight down the middle between the horns. Love that sight.
1: Well, he's had a difficult night, Damien McKenzie, but his goal kicking has been solid enough, and he's still going to be capable of coming up with a big play at any time. But they don't really need the big play now. They just need to play it smart. 10-point lead, 9 to play.
0: 24-14. All games so crucial now for points to get into the top 6 or the top 3 if you want a home quarter final. They have taken the kickoff well. They've got it to Jacob really quickly, and he's got rid of it. Perfect. You don't want to muck around with the kickoffs. Not when you've just scored a 7-pointer. Right.
1: Arkoi's on the field, so that means they've got 3 or 4 good line-out options now, the Chiefs.
0: So 3 tries to 2. No bonus points on offer at the moment. 3 tries to 2. And they're not within 7, the Reds. They were a moment ago. So it's been kicked, thrown into the line-out by Nasser. Right running ball by Sami again. Crikey, he's had a big night. Carter Gordon. Josh Fluke shows. Dummy goes and then gives the infield ball. They read that, though, well, the Chiefs. They're coming back to the left now. Carter Gordon away to Nasser. Nasser gets bundled to the ground. Left running ball, good quick ball. Carter Gordon, he's instigating things beautifully. Away down the left they go. Josh Fluke, Brile. Brile held up by Coombs Fabling. Big man on little guy. Right running ball. Carter Gordon by Sami. Then the infield ball to Pritchard. Trayvon Pritchard. Oh, penalty coming. We're under advantage for the Reds. Right running ball down the blind they go. By Sami. It's been lost. Going back for the penalty to the Reds. The gap could be closed up again. So they're 10 behind. God, do they, with 7 minutes to play, do you consider taking 3 now when you're out in front of the sticks?
1: I would consider that, but I'm 52 years old, and and the guys on the field these days will be drilling this into the corner.
0: Interesting to see. Interesting to see what happens here. Marcus Playle just saying to McWright, yeah, fair. Not quite sure what he was referring to, but kicking for the right-hand corner is Jock Campbell. 3 wins from their last 4 games. The Reds, the only blemish against the Blues. And that was Super Point in Super Round in the new stadium in Christchurch. And the Chiefs, of course, have won their last 5. So 2 in-form teams. And boy, are they battling it out. Friday night footy. We've had two games tonight. The Crusaders 36, Blues 20. And now the Chiefs over the Reds. They've kicked

0: for the right-hand corner. The line-out 7 metres from the Chiefs' line. Looking to get the rolling ball going. It's going nowhere. And now, does it go to ground? No, NASA's still got it. On the right-hand side of the rolling ball. Is he still going forward? No, it's gone to ground. I'm not sure whether the ball's off the ground. No, it's hit the deck. McWright playing halfback. Away to Harry Wilson. 10 metres from the Chiefs' line. Away to the left we go. Saka Salakai Lotto. Dalgunu getting involved in the heavy traffic. Well, he might. More than capable. Oh, he offloads nicely. Or it's ripped from him from McWright. The ball's off the ground. Is the ball off the ground? More? No, the Reds managed to keep it going. 5 metres now from the line. Work on. Away to Carter Gordon. Big cut-out pass to Pritchard. Oh. Who's going to score? And come round. Midpoint. Left hand. Upright. Left hand. Corner flag. And Trayvon Pritchard, who looks 12, by the way, has gone over for the try. 24-19. 6 minutes to play. Brilliantly executed by the Queensland Reds.
1: Well, he's not 12, but he's only about 18 or 19, and that's his first Super Rugby try. And I'm here to tell you that will be the first of many. He just slipped through that tackle. I think it was McKenzie. Just skipped through it easily enough, but nicely done by Carter Gordon, creating the space, cut-out pass. Oh. And then he just had a stride on McKenzie there. So the Reds right back in this.
0: God, we're in for a hell of a finish. Strap yourselves in because it's going to be a beauty. Pritchard, Trayvon Pritchard. And his teammates are thrilled for him. So 15 in from the left wing touch. It's Carter Gordon and his left boot is successful. Gordon converts the try. 21-24. And that was after what? 35 minutes on the clock, 34 minutes on the clock.
1: Five to play, yep.
0: 24-21. Just 3 points in it. Maybe a penalty and then super point.
1: Imagine that.
0: That would be brilliant, wouldn't it?
1: Extra time.
0: Well, not for the Chiefs, but.
1: Yeah.
0: So Jacob kicks away to the left, taken down by Harry Wilson. Have they got wind in their sails? The Reds, having been the latest to score. So it's 3 tries apiece. Anderson, Wilson, Pritchard for the Reds. Satiti and Tokiaho, 2 for the Chiefs. Work on has got it. Oh, it's charged. Charged beautifully by Saar. However, it is fullback Campbell who's retrieved the charged down ball. And the Reds have got it inside their 22. Told to use a counter ruck. Coming. Not successful. Down behind the advantage line. Bryle's got it.
2: Stay here, boys. Stay here.
0: Work on. Is he going to kick himself? He's looking for options. Box kick from Work on, the replacement halfback. It's not going to find touch. Hits the 10-metre line. Taken by Tomoifalau, who we've hardly seen tonight. Gives it away to Jacob. Jacob kicks for territory down into the right-hand corner. Into the 22 it goes. Tomoifalau, we've barely seen him. Hardly mentioned him.
1: Well, that's right. Well, for starters, he's been playing on the wrong side. He swapped
0: 14 on the left.
1: And I think he's more effective on the right wing. So play hasn't gone his way there. But there was a decent kick there from Josh Jacob just to settle things down.
0: Keep the pressure on the Reds.
1: That's right. And they haven't, as the Chiefs have been guilty of kicking away too much ball. But at least that was a decent kick on that occasion.
0: Force them back, so to speak. Tomorrow, Super Rugby, round 13, Highlanders Waratahs from 4:30, and then Moana against the Hurricanes from 7. From the line out, right running ball inside their own 22. Carter Gordon is monstered, off his feet. Oh, penalty, Chiefs! Whoa! Side entry, but I thought Jacobson was off his feet.
1: Well, Jacobson made the tackle, I think, and then he's pinged the Reds player for coming in side entry, not coming through the gate.
0: Oh, let's have a listen. We're looking at something, are we?
2: Side entry. What are we doing?
0: Just keep it there. See what Marcus Pleyel. I'm not sure whether he's deciding to look at anything. Was that a high tackle?
2: Here, boy.
0: High shot.
3: Come on, brother.
2: Hey, Fraser. I'll give my point.
4: Yeah, I understand. I'm hearing
1: so they're saying high shot.
0: Is he what?
1: And that may have a case.
3: Did you guys want
4: to
3: play?
4: Just repeat that, guys. I can't really hear you.
3: Yeah, here we go.
1: Oh, no, it wasn't that bad. No.
0: He wants to get his voice as high as possible, Fraser McWright.
2: Four.
0: John O'Gibbs likes it.

0: in from the side, not through the gate. Oh, has he got a yellow card?
1: I don't know, Matt.
0: Uru.
1: On the yellow card.
2: Siri Uru.
1: Yeah. 30 seconds.
0: Yeah. Or is he being replaced? He's clapping the crowd, so you wouldn't think.
2: No, he's been replaced.
0: He's been replaced, yep.
2: No, so there's 17 seconds left on the yellow card for...
0: to Umanga Allen.
2: Umanga Allen.
0: Yep. So 77-38 gone in this one. 24-21. And the Chiefs, from the penalty, are taking a scrum. Centre field, just inside the 22 of the Reds.
3: Crouch.
0: What will be unlocked here?
2: I'd be looking for a drop goal.
3: Five.
2: But I don't think it's going to happen.
0: Right. Cortez Ratama feeds. The Chiefs scrum has been good of late. Oh, they've got the push on too, and they've got the advantage. Satiti! Under the crossbar! The number 8 wearing number 27 now, but Satiti has got it. His second of the night. He's over under the crossbar. The scrum was so dominant. The Reds had no answer. They all had to stay engaged. He broke off the back of the scrum, and Satiti, he had what, 10, 15, 20 metres in front of him, and away he went and dived in under the crossbar. The initial dummy though, Campbell Burns, just for good measure, 29-21.
2: And Jacobson did a good job of keeping Harry Wilson pinned to the ground there, but...
0: Will they look at it?
2: Well, who knows, but... Satiti, the X Factor, shining through. He's had a good game tonight. Second try, he's won his line out ball.
0: So McKenzie adds the extras at Suncorp Stadium in Brisbane.
2: And that will seal it.
0: Yep, absolute classic. 31-21 is the scoreline now. And that was with, what, 38 minutes on the clock, that try from Satiti. So they've scored four tries to three. There'll be no bonus in it. But my word, they've had to work hard for their win tonight. And they can be proud of their performance. Yes, too much kicking. Kicked away way too much ball. Now they're going to wind down the clock. They're on their own 10-metre line. 31-21 is the scoreline on News Talk ZB Sport and iHeartRadio. Great to have you with us. Coming up to 20 past 11 Friday night. Had a double header on Friday night footy. Crusaders over the Blues earlier tonight. And now... the Chiefs are going to beat the Reds in Brisbane, which isn't the easiest thing in the world to do, Campbell Burns, is it?
2: No.
0: It's been a graveyard for many Kiwi teams. There's the Huda. They'll want to release this and get it into touch. Oh, look, two Umanga Allens on the park now. Bit late, unfortunately. Tapia, he's got it. But my word, the Reds are just... scrambling after everything, struggling to get it. Eventually it goes back to McKenzie, who kicks it into touch. What a hard-fought win for the New Zealand Chiefs. My word, they've gone to Suncorp Stadium and they've unlocked a beauty. It was a torrid encounter, but the Chiefs have won it by 10. 31 points to 21, 4 tries to 3 in favour of the Chiefs over the Reds. 31-21. We'll take a break. Back with more analysis shortly.
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0: 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Because everyone says the same thing after moving into a village. 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
1: Oh, g'day there, Mashy speaking. 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
3: Newstalk ZB and iHeartRadio. Hopefully we'll have a chat with Quinn Tupaia very shortly. 13 carries in the game, 17 metres gained, one offload, one defender beaten. His body takes an absolute battering, doesn't it, Campbell Burns?
4: It's indeed. They were very hard yards indeed from Quinn Tupaia there, and not huge meters, but very hard earned meters. And
3: him,
4: where
3: and, they what?
4: Him and the likes of Satiti and Dyer and Vai, they just marked up physically, and they had to.
3: So 31-21 is the scoreline. If you've just jumped in the car on your way home on a Friday night, the Chiefs have gone to Brisbane, where many Kiwi teams have failed to get points. But tonight it was the Chiefs over the Reds by 31 points to 21. Let's hear from Damien McKenzie.
5: Yeah, it is. It's a tough place to come and win. And you know, we knew throughout the whole week, you know, we're going to have to front up. And they've obviously got a great pack and a great back line as well. And well, I've got to give a lot of credit to our forwards. I thought they fronted up extremely well tonight. Got us a lot of go-forward ball and got us on the front foot, which was great. So, yeah, not an easy place to win at all. So we're extremely proud of that one.
6: Yeah, it was a really hard-fought battle. The physicality out there, you could sense it from the sideline. It had a bit of a test match feel to it. Did it feel like that out there for you?
5: Yeah, absolutely. Probably not as much as what it did for the forwards. Not making as many tackles as them, but yeah, it's always like that. You know, these battles between the Aussie and Kiwi teams are always pretty fierce, and you know, we're getting to the business end of the season, so every moment counts. And I thought we fronted up really well tonight in terms of our physicality and our defensive side. And then, like I said, credit to our forwards. When we got the ball in the front foot, we managed to get a little few breaks in around the ruck, which helped us score a lot of tries.
6: And the Reds, as you kind of got some ascendancy, they built some momentum back. There was a bit of hostility from the home crowd as well here tonight. How did you kind of game manage that to be able to really put the nail in the coffin towards the back end of the game?
5: Yeah, it's a pretty hostile place to play, but we love that, you know. Like, it's nice to come over here, and Suncorp's an awesome stadium to play, and we've got a lot of Kiwi fans here, which have flown over, and a lot who live over here, so... for us, I guess it's just about staying connected as a group, and you know, we gave key messages when the times when they were on top of us, and we were able to respond, which was great. So, you know, as leaders of the team, it's our job to get the boys back on track, and I thought we did a good job of that.
6: Well, congratulations on the victory. You're sitting pretty at the top of the table after that win, and all the best for the rest of the season.
5: Thank you very much. Cheers.
3: 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McKenzie had a good day out, but let's hear from Luke Jacobson.
7: That looked a little bit old school in the middle of the park. There was it as physical and perhaps a little bit scrappy as it looked from the sideline?

0: 3 points up, or you're looking two to 5 points down. So that's a big moment in the match, to be able to come out up and then be able to control it from there.
1: And you talked about that second half and really maintaining control. We saw you kick a bit, especially when Jacob and McKenzie came on together as a 10-15 combo. Are you saying that, or are you trusting your game controllers?
0: Yeah, I think Joshy came on and done a really good job. Damo was class as per usual. We did really want to control the territory tonight. Reds were, they kicked the ball a lot, and they feed off the scraps there, so we wanted to play in the right areas of the field, and I think we've done a pretty good job for the majority of the game there.
1: Mate, congrats on a well-deserved win, and good luck next week against the Highlanders.
0: Perfect, thank you very much.
2: 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Shall we hear from... No, we'll take a break at this point in time, but the Chiefs, as Campbell Burns has just pointed out, have gone to the top of the Super Rugby table. But we will take a break. You can talk about that in just a moment. 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
2: 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The Chiefs have done it in Brisbane by 31-21. Congratulations to them. But now let's hear from the Red skipper, Fraser McWright.
1: Initial thoughts on that match?
17: Thought we dug in really

0: well. We came back from, you know, some really tough minutes there, and we dug really deep.
1: Yeah, first half, you know, they looked to make some inroads, but you kept fighting back. Your attack looked good. What was the message at halftime, going in 10-7 down and almost being in front?
0: We just wanted to start fast, you know, and we got the ball back quite, you know, I think straight away, and we just weren't, I guess, clinical enough to sort of execute it, but it was that sort of night. It was just really back and forth, and yeah, it's just a tough one to swallow in the end.
1: Yeah, and you heard the crowd a bit. You had a running dialogue with the refereeing trio. Did you find that a valuable experience, just trying to maintain your composure in the match?
0: Oh, it's a tough one, mate. As a skipper and a seven, mate, you got to find that balance, I guess. And yeah, some tough ones out there tonight, for sure.
1: Yeah. Lots of statistics were quite even. You had your chances in the 22, but just that discipline, penalties got away from you, 12-4, I think, at the end. Is there something in the middle of all that when it gets quite emotional that you as a leader can do?
0: It's a great question, I think. I think you individually have to understand the moment and understand where we are as a collective, and I guess have that sort of experience to understand what the team needs. You know, it's a tough one right now to really reflect on. I felt there was definitely some calls that could have gone both ways, and obviously Marcus Ref saw what he saw. So, you know, you can't really go on too much about it. You know, once a call's been made, it's honestly its next job, and there was probably times where we could have, you know, probably reacted better, but in the end, mate, it's a game of football, so there's so much more we left out on the field that we could have done better and left ourselves in a better position, and we weren't able to do that tonight.
1: And you got a chance to look at the Chiefs, a benchmark team in this competition, one of the favourites. What was impressive about them?
0: Yeah, I thought that physicality, obviously, speaking to Adam Ross, he, you know, ex-Chief, and they sort of pride themselves on that physicality and that breakdown battle, and thought they brought it, you know, sort of in spades there with the Piggies, but I thought we also matched it, you know, and I think, mate, we're a quality side, and I think everyone here can understand that, so.
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5: Good evening. Nice to have you with us. It's 11:36. We have seen the Chiefs tonight triumphant in Brisbane. Very hard place to go and win, and they've done it by 10 points, 31-21. And that, in effect, for a number of hours, Campbell Burns will take them to the top of the table. The Hurricanes still are a game behind, of course, but momentarily the Chiefs have gone to top spot, and the top four teams are
6: Yes, absolutely. So we've got you've got a situation where the Chiefs are now on 40 with 9 wins, but they're ahead of the Hurricanes, who are on 40 because they've had one more win.
5: Yep,
6: they've obviously had a game in hand, but the tiebreaker is done on wins. So it's the Chiefs 1, Hurricanes 2, Blues 3. And Crusaders 4, Reds 5. So, yeah, 1-2-3-4 for the Kiwi teams.
5: The Reds have dropped back to fifth spot. News Talk ZB and iHeartRadio. Right, let's go back to Brisbane and hear from Quinn Tupaia, who's number one in all the stats.
7: What does it feel like to you out there?
8: Yeah, both teams always sit on the table. It's much needed points. So, man, it was brutal out there. The Reds really came and played hard. We're coming off a bye week, so a little bit slow, but nah, it's good to get that win, yeah.
7: Talk me through the leadership group and the composure of this team. It seemed to be under pressure at times, but you had in control pretty much most of that 80 minutes.
8: Yeah, we've got a great leader in Luke, and great drivers in Xavier O'Cortez and Damien, who led us around the park. So, yeah, we got put under a lot of pressure tonight. 20 minutes, we'll park down here, and the Reds all over us. So, yeah, pleased to play our game a little bit there and get that win.
7: In your own game personally, running the ball, smashing people, you must be enjoying yourself.
8: Oh yeah, it was a tough matchup tonight. Hunter got me good in the ribs early on, so enjoy these games. Love the tough stuff, those tough carries, and it's made a few tackles tonight, they're all over us, so yeah, pretty pleased.
7: Well, you sit top of the ladder now at 40 points, and you didn't have a little look at the finals. I know you've been there in the past. How does it mean, or what does it mean to the Chiefs outfit to be sitting on top?
8: Yeah, it's always got to be playing finals footy, and we know how important it is to get home finals as well. So, yeah, we've just got to keep stacking these games. We've got a tough three-game stretch to come home, and what an exciting group. So, yeah, a lot to look forward to.
7: What do you make of this mini tour that you're on at the moment as well? You picked up the points today. You move on to the Force next weekend.
8: No, we've got Highlanders.
7: Oh, pardon me, Highlanders.
8: Just in and out here. So we'll enjoy what Brisbane has to offer tonight and get back into work on Monday.
5: News Talk ZB Sport and iHeartRadio. Hearing from Quinn Tupaia, one word stood out for me, Campbell Burns, and that was the word brutal. It was all of that, wasn't it?
6: It was. It was probably the closest you'll get for a Super Rugby game to a Test match. I note that the missed tackles count 33-14, so the Reds missed 33, the Chiefs only 14, so that was central to what the Chiefs did, missing only 14 tackles. So they haven't quite got their attack fully in sync, but defensively, with their tough forward pack, some good shoulders in the back line as well, they've got all that lined up. But I tell you what, there'll be some players enjoying that ice bath, and I'm I'll be going home to take a Panadol and a Nurofen after that one, I tell you.
5: They will be very, very sore. 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Back with more.

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0: 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It's 11:42 Friday night. You've had a double delight tonight of Super Rugby Round 13. Earlier tonight, the Crusaders 36, the Blues 20. 6-3. The Crusaders picking up 5 points and jumping over the Reds to take themselves into fourth spot on the Super Rugby table, with just 3 rounds remaining now for the Crusaders to keep themselves in the top three for a home quarterfinal. Well, to get themselves, should I say, into the top three for a home quarterfinal, which might be asking just a little bit much. Just quickly covering other scores from tonight in the NRL, the Roosters beat the Titans by 28 points to 12. Last night, of course, it was the Dolphins over the Bulldogs by a big score. And at the moment, the Cowboys over the Eels, 10 minutes to go. It's the Cowboys leading by 30 points to 22. And at Suncorp Stadium in Brisbane tonight, it was the Chiefs, 31-21 winners over the home team, the Reds. And a double try hero was Samisoni Takiaho. Let's hear from him.
8: It quite physical in the middle. You're ready to come on. How do you get yourself ready? And did you know this was maybe a little bit of a level up than what might have been expected at times?
9: No, we obviously knew what the Reds can bring, a really physical pack. We knew that we needed to front up in the middle. Obviously, our backs are really flashy and can score really good tries, but it was important for us in the middle to get the momentum carries and set our backs free. So I thought at times we did that, but a lot of work on, but we're happy we got the win.
8: You said the flashy backs, you get to go in there, share a beer with them and say, boys, don't forget who decides to win games, the forwards?
9: Yeah, it's obviously the forwards. We decide who wins games and backs decide by how much our physical game, and we're just happy we got the 4 points on the road.
8: You got a couple of great results out of your scrum too. Was that a focus coming on, just trying to get scrum dominance in that platform for the whole team?
9: Yeah, obviously set piece is massive in this tight contest and games like this. Our maul and our scrum was the main focus this week, especially going up against the Reds pack. So, got some pay out of it, but still work on to do.
8: I'm going to let you go back to signing. I'm going to go over and get your back row partner, Wallace Atiti. Is that all right? Thanks so much
9: for
8: joining us.
9: Thank you.
0: News Talk ZB Sport and iHeartRadio bringing you Super Rugby Round 13. And tonight it's the Crusaders over the Blues and the Chiefs have beaten the Reds. A break and then more analysis and reaction for you.
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6: 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This week, Pax joins me for some of his more embarrassing confessions and also questions what we all might gain by doing the same. Pax Asati in the studio with me after 10.
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7: 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The Chiefs winners 31-21 over the Reds in Brisbane. A reminder about tomorrow, we've got a couple of more games for you. Highlanders against the Waratahs. That kicks off at 4:30 tomorrow afternoon in Dunedin. We'll have that for you on News Talk ZB Sport and iHeartRadio. And then to round out round 13, it's Moana Pacifica against the Hurricanes kicking off just after 7 o'clock tomorrow night. Right, let's hear from Wallace Setiti, who scored a couple of tries tonight in Brisbane.
8: Congratulations on the victory, one underlined by your try at the end. But tell us about that battle in the middle of the park. We saw Salakai Loto be quite physical, Uru, but your whole team really from 1 to 8 and even the forwards came on, stepped up physically. Is that very much the number one focus of this Chiefs forwards pack?
9: Yeah, for sure. We spoke about their forward pack being very physical. On the line, like you said, by guys like Lucan and Harry Wilson there, and it was a battle there. We knew we needed to front up, and I think for the most part we did there. So very pleased with that, and very pleased to come out with the win as well.
8: And your role as well, we see you're so physical in the middle of the park, but then able to rove as well. Are you sensing how the game's going as to where you are, or do you have a really scripted role? As John O'Gibbs just say, mate, we put this number on your back, you do what you do.
9: Oh, at the moment I'm just happy to be out there. It's been a frustrating last sort of 18 months, and just truly grateful to Jono and the coaching staff. Just let me go out there and just play some footy. And also just all thanks goes back to the Lord, and he's given me the strength to be out there, and I'm just enjoying being out there.
8: You reference faith, you reference a connection to coach and team. Is this the kind of performance that makes you confident of what's to come? Yes, some rounds to go, but finals, is it you can go all the way this year?
9: Oh, yeah, for sure. Look, our goal is always to win. Otherwise, why are you here if you're not going to win? So we've got a tough run home. We'll enjoy this one first. We'll be pleased with that performance, that's for sure. And Suncorp is a tough place to come and play, and we're just happy we're able to come out with the win.
8: And we love seeing you come here to Australia and play. I'm sure the Chiefs fans appreciate it as well. But, mate, good luck with what's to come in both the Chiefs jersey and the Blacks jersey.
9: Thank you very much. Thanks, guys.
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7: 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Wallace Setiti scoring tries number 1 and 4 for the Chiefs tonight. And it was Takiaho who scored 2 and 3. Back with more analysis in just a moment. It's coming up to 10 to midnight.
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4: 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Gosh, it's fast approaching midnight. It's 9 to midnight. Just bringing you up to date with that Cowboys-Eels score. I see it's now 30-all, and there's only a couple of moments to play, a couple of minutes to play. 30-all between the Cowboys and the Eels. That's probably going to extra point time, I would imagine, as well. That one earlier tonight, it was the Roosters 28 and the Titans 12. Reminder about the netball, ANZ Premiership, a couple of games Saturday, Magic Steel, Pulse Mystics, and then News Talk ZB Sport and iHeartRadio will have commentary of the tactics against the Stars. That is from 4 o'clock on Sunday afternoon. Campbell Burns from Brisbane, the Reds, they will be thrilled with this 10-point win, 31-21 over the Reds tonight. Not an easy place to go and win. What did you like most about what you saw from them? Six wins in a row now, by the way.
5: Six wins, yeah. Look, it's fair to say they had a tough two-match swing to Australia in March. They had one win, one loss there. So coming into this, they knew it was going to be very, very physical, and I think their resilience was very impressive. They were under the cosh on several occasions, but their defence, only missing 14 tackles in a game like this, just really, well, it was testament to not just the defence, but the trusting in each other in their system. So overall, very impressive there. They haven't quite got their attacking game in full flow. I thought they kicked the ball away too much. But really, they'll take the score and they'll take this win in Brisbane as very much a launching pad into probably a home playoffs berth.
4: You would think so, but they've got some pretty tough games to come.
5: Well, they have the Highlanders, Crusaders and Blues, but they're capable of winning at least two, if not three of those. So I think they're still very much in the box seat. So pretty impressive, given they do have a lot of backs out injured still. And so, yeah, there's... it's look, I think it's the signs are there for the Chiefs. They haven't been perfect on attack, but to go 9-2 when with still a lot to work on, that's a very good position to be in for Johnny Gibbs.
4: The analysis tonight from Campbell Burns, who is editor of the Rugby News. Make sure you get yourself the latest copy. It's got Caleb Clark on the cover, also co-editor of the Rugby Almanac as well. Thank you to Campbell Burns for your analysis tonight. The Reds have gone down at home by 10 points to the Chiefs from New Zealand, 31-21. Earlier tonight, it was the Crusaders, 36-20 over the Blues. And the Eels Cowboys, as I mentioned, are still 30-all. And the Roosters earlier tonight beat the Titans by 28 points to 12. It's a big weekend for football as well. Make sure you catch all those finals games coming up this weekend with Auckland FC against Adelaide. First leg semi-final tomorrow from 6 p.m. And the Phoenix Women play Sunday in their semi. They are 90 minutes away from the final, but they've got that first leg 2-1 loss to Brisbane to turn around at Porirua Park. So lots of massive football to come in A-League men and women this weekend. But we are toasting tonight the Chiefs, who have beaten the Reds by 31-21 in Brisbane. Good night, Marcus Lush, and the news and sport package are next.
6: One of Auckland's best-kept secrets is opening its doors this weekend. Bayside Kawakawa Bay, coastal property on the beautiful Pohutukawa coast, just 15 minutes from Clevedon. Open day this Saturday and

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6: You know, top of its head, but I've been bunting the reflection. I could pick that. I actually used to be a bit concerned. I think at that stage our daughter was about one, and she, you know, just a toddler outside, and occasionally the ram would sort of jumping the fence. I'd get a bit concerned because she'd be out there with a little sort of push-pull toy, and I'd seen him sort of on the odd occasion around that part of the house, but he'd got up on the deck and had a good go at the ranch slider, or the other ram that he saw in the ranch slider.
7: Sounds terrifying. Kel, thanks so much. So that's it for me, guys. Enjoy your weekend, and Jim Steadon's along next. That's it. Have yourselves a good night. All right.

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7: New Zealand food.

0: leader Winston Peters is rejecting calls to raise the superannuation age, promising it won't happen on his watch. Prime Minister Chris Luxon confirmed National would run on a policy of raising the age, but didn't provide details. Peters says the scheme's not unaffordable, especially if the economy is being run properly.
1: It's only 5.2% of our GDP. Now, that's half of what other countries are struggling with. And so let's confront the problem. The problem is we're not running the economy like we've done or should.
0: A woman who accused Sir Rod Drury of workplace misconduct is welcoming him giving back his New Zealander of the Year award. Staff reports Junior Zero employee Ali Naylor first raised concerns about inappropriate behaviour by the then Zero boss in 2016, and an internal investigation was carried out after she laid a formal complaint in 2017. Zero founder Rod Drury denies any allegation of wrongdoing and says he had a limited consensual relationship with her. Ali Naylor says the award motivated her to come forward.
2: It was very difficult to see him get knighted, but to then see this award, I just thought, wow, this is not the best New Zealander of the year. I just couldn't believe it.
0: Fears for local olive oil growers as New Zealand's leading producer of premium olive oil goes into liquidation. Wairarapa owned and operated the olive press is shutting down after 27 years as one of the country's most recognised producers. Tobias McIntosh reports.
3: It says the closure comes after a lack of investor interest in the company's plans to boost the industry. Director Rod Lingard says registered grove owners throughout the region will be hit hard by the liquidation, with few options for dealing with their commercial crops.
0: A long-running trademark dispute continues between Lego and Zuru. The Danish toy brickmaker has been challenging the New Zealand-founded toy company for claiming its Max Build More plastic bricks are Lego-compatible. The High Court initially found in Lego's favour, but the Court of Appeal overturned that decision. The Supreme Court has now given Zuru leave to appeal. That's new. And sport. The Chiefs have outlasted the Queensland Reds 31-21 in Brisbane to provisionally claim top of the Super Rugby ladder. The Crusaders have beaten the Blues 36-20 in Christchurch to keep themselves in contention with Super Rugby's top four. Rumours of a major coaching coup for the New Zealand Breakers, who are reportedly set to sign the current Canada national men's team coach, Gordon Herbert, as their next head coach. Herbert, who was born in Canada but holds dual Finnish nationality, coached Germany to their first ever FIBA World Cup title at the last event in 2023. And All Blacks star Geordie Barrett's hailing the strength of the local Charles Tour after missing the cut on his second professional golf outing at the Taranaki Open. That's news and sport. I'm Nina Burke.
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11: 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The forecast, this is valid until midnight tonight. Northland, Auckland, isolated showers turning to rain this afternoon. Possible thunderstorms in Northland. Waikato to Taranaki, including Coromandel and the Bay of Plenty, also for the central high country. Rain with heavy falls easing to isolated showers. Gisborne and Hawke's Bay.

0: A, scattered rain for a time this morning, then it should be fine. Whanganui to Wellington, also Wairarapa and Marlborough. Cloudy periods, isolated showers. Nelson to Westland, showers with heavy and thundery falls possible in the west. Gale force northerlies in exposed places. Canterbury, periods of rain, clearing to fine this afternoon. Gale force nor'westerlies easing this morning. For Otago, Southland and Fiordland, rain, clearing, showers developing in the afternoon. And for the Chatham Islands, rain developing this morning, clearing by this evening.
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0: Newstalk ZB, it is a Saturday morning, overnight talk with Jim. It is coming up 6 minutes past 12, Saturday, May 9. We're here for Open Line Talkback on the ZBN network. The phone number is 0800 80 1080. If you'd like to text, and a reminder, there's a small charge with the texting. It's 9292 or ZBZB. And the email, if you want to get in touch that way, the email is jim@newstalkzb.co.nz. And we heard some political posturing yesterday, just another reminder that we are in election year. The Prime Minister was on the radio with Kerry Woodham yesterday morning. On the agenda for him, the pension age and one-party government. Now, the one-party government, this is something both of the major parties will be pushing as we head into the election on November 7. If you want a centre-right government, they say, vote National. If you want a centre-left government, vote Labour. A warning along these lines from Mr. Luxon, as he told Kerry yesterday, that Winston Peters, he reckons, could still go with Labour. It is a risk, he says. And he made it clear he would prefer a one-party government rather than another coalition. And another reminder from the PM, you want a centre-right government, give your vote to National. Although he did say, if he has to, if he was up against it, he could work with ACT and New Zealand First. Also on the radio yesterday, Christopher Luxon wanting to raise the eligibility age for the pension. As I just get that done. He says it should be 67, although he'll have trouble getting that one over the line if New Zealand First is part of any coalition after the election. Winston Peters dead against it, but it will be part of National's election campaign. Another reason, Mr. Luxon wants a one-party government, no one else to answer to. Labour is the same. They would rather govern alone than share power with the likes of the Greens and the Maori Party. Your thoughts are welcome this morning. There are much better political brains out there than I've got. So any thoughts as we head into a November election? 0800 80 1080 is a number, 0800 80 1080. But we'll get to the lines. Roy's been there. Good morning, Roy. Hello. Oh, Roy, we have problems here.
2: Yes, you're right.
0: That is a bit better.
2: All right. How's things now?
0: You're very quiet, but yeah, much better than it was before.
2: Oh, what's happening?
0: Have you got a new phone or something?
2: No. Oh. No, it's just that I happen to be in New Plymouth, and that's something that's different, is it?
0: I don't know, but normally your phone line is pretty clear. But anyway, I think we've got you now. I think we have.
2: Yeah? Yeah. No good?
0: Well, it is now. Shall I put you back to Dan? Is that what you're saying, Dan? I can't hear you.
2: Oh, okay then. All right.
0: Hold on.
2: Ring again, Jim.
0: Oh, yeah. Well, yeah? Just stand by. Hold on. I'll go to Neil. Hi, Neil. Good morning.
3: Hi. Good morning. So, how are you this morning, Jim?
0: All right, mate. How are you, Neil?
3: Pretty good, but recent events. I'll get onto it in a second.
0: Yeah.
3: Is it feasible to have a one-party government, mutual support? Centre-right, centre-left. Is that out of fear of some extremism taking a role?
0: Well, it's just that the major parties would prefer it that way. That means they don't have to talk to their

0: coalition partners, they're free to do what they want if they're in government, because they've, you know, they've got the numbers, and they can go across to the other side and see whether they can get agreement on certain issues from the opposition or the other side as well. So there are reasons, because sometimes coalition partners can be a little bit aggravating, you know.
1: Yeah. Well, it used to be said a lot in the old days. I don't know if you will recall this. What would be useful is a benign dictatorship. But I suppose, in a way, if you've got centre left and centre right together, they could probably really shove through some legislation, couldn't they?
0: Well, are you talking about a grand coalition here?
1: Yeah.
0: Yes.
1: It's an interesting thought. I've never really considered it before.
0: I mentioned it as a possible talk topic last weekend. The idea's got merit. It's just that I don't think it would happen, because who was it now? Chris Finlayson, I think it was, the former national minister. He was saying, you know, they do have a lot in common, Labour and National.
1: Yeah.
0: There is common ground there.
1: So anyway, on the local scene here, the new dog is taking prominence with us, called Louie. And he's a very interesting dog, because he's got a white diamond shape on the back of his head, which you'd normally associate with cats, wouldn't you? You know, reasonable colouring with a diamond shape or some sort of shape in white. So, and Louie is actually a very suggestive sort of a dog. If he wants to go for a walk, he picks his lead up in his mouth and takes it to the owner and says, how about a walk, you know?
0: Okay, I've seen dogs do that. My dog never did it. I wish he would have. So you've got two dogs in your life. You've got Marley and you've got Louie.
1: And Poppy. You don't forget Poppy.
0: Oh, Poppy as well. So you've got three dogs in your life. Oh, you're a lucky man.
1: Yeah, although we probably have limited time with Poppy, because she's such a handful, being, you know, the cross that she is. And size-wise, it's a bit hard to contain if she really gets worked up. But she is going to doggy daycare centre to get trained.
0: Right.
1: That sort of thing where they drop them off and they, you know, they go to work and they pick them up later on.
0: I have heard about it. The way I went with training my pup was we did one-on-one.
1: Yeah.
0: Which I found, really, really handy.
1: Yeah, and what, you just reward them for each stage that they complete.
0: Yeah.
1: Is that correct?
0: And the instructor gave us basically homework things to do. Because she came around, four or five Sundays at about from 4 o'clock to five or something like that, and so she'd teach the basics and then give us some things to work on during the week, and then she would run us through them when she got there on the following Sunday, and hopefully we'd done everything that she asked, and we had a well-trained, happy little dog.
1: So you're an enthusiast like I am about animals and that sort of thing. You're an enthusiast at it.
0: Oh yeah, well, I love them. And but also knew it was very important to have a well-trained dog, you know, a blue heeler. A blue heeler is a working dog. And so I knew, you know, if we don't keep on top of this little blue heeler puppy, we're in big trouble. So training was absolutely had to happen.
1: Yeah. So the other news report from us is I had a bit of a nasty fall the other day. I'm over it now. I'm zooming around the house at night and getting jobs done. But it shook me a bit, Jim. I just got out of this van. We went for a drive in this van. They got out the door and just collapsed on the ground, just out of the blue.
0: Oh, God. Well, that's no good, Neil. No good at all.
1: Yeah, sort of thing that happens with age, Jim.
0: I suppose it does. But you're okay, though.
1: Oh, yeah, I'm just like, you know, I said to them, don't pick me up, because, you know, I believe in, you know, you help yourself in life, you know what I mean? If anything goes wrong, you sort it. If you have a fall, you pick yourself up, you know what I mean?
0: Oh, yeah, I suppose I think you're being a little bit harsh on yourself, but hey, if that's
1: well.
0: If that's Neil being Neil, fair enough.
1: Yep.

0: Oh, I'll leave you there, and I hope to hear from Cam this morning sometime.
1: Hope to hear from?
0: Cam.
1: Oh, Cam. Oh, yeah, undoubtedly. Yep, yep, you will.
0: Probably 2 o'clock, eh? Just after 2 o'clock, usually.
1: Or sometimes around one, depending how he's feeling.
0: Yep. Yeah, well, I believe he's feeling a lot better.
1: Oh, good. Good, yep. Good, good. All right, Neil,
0: okay,
1: nice to
0: thank
1: talk.
0: You.
1: Thank you for jumping
0: good
1: in
0: night.
1: When we
0: yep.
1: when we needed it most. News Talk ZB after the break. We'll get to Roy.
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1: News Talk CB, 17 past 12. We've had another crack at Roy here. Hi, Roy. How is it?
8: How are you, Jim?
1: Good. Oh, I'm so much happier now. You've got a much clearer phone line. Not sure what happened before.
8: Yes, no, I don't know. Maybe, as I said, I'm just here with a cousin at their property in New Plymouth, and I can't believe it's actually 18 at this hour of the day.
1: 18 degrees?
8: 18 degrees, yep. So, we arrived on Wednesday and it was overcast and threatening with rain, and the locals told us there was a big storm coming and blah, blah, blah. But anyway, it was only actually last night, maybe about, I think, 6, coming back from the town, and it started to rain and it was everything. And then about maybe half an hour ago, everything stopped, it's all calm, and it looks as though the worst is over.
1: Oh, good. So, good, good, good.
8: Yeah.
1: Because in Auckland, according to the gauge here, it's 16 degrees in town. So 18 degrees in New Plymouth, 16 degrees in Auckland.
8: Well, there you go. For the last few days.
1: You're breaking up again, Roy.
8: Pardon?
1: You were breaking up again.
8: Oh, is it gone again, is it?
1: Seems to be back now.
8: Okay. Yeah, as I say, we've had our autumn. It's the last few days before we go into... It's pretty warm. And it looks as though, from the boy, the next month is going to be pretty good. And as I still... Down, wearing shirts and shorts.
1: Okay, you're breaking up again, but I heard Hawaiian shirts and shorts. So you've broken the you've broken the summer wardrobe out.
8: Is the weather gone?
1: Hey, what? Now I'm not quite sure what's happening. Is there another phone you can use, Roy?
8: No, I can't believe why this one's not working.
1: Well, it does momentarily, and then it falls over, and you sound like you're a sort of a robotic person underwater.
8: That's no good. So, oh, well, pardon? It was just interesting that locally and

0: an area, Partia. You remember Partia when they had that Poirier
1: yep.
0: family?
1: That I do.
0: Sang that song?
1: Yes.
0: Yeah. And we were very pleased to see that there's 2.3 million put aside to revamp the township.
1: And how's it looking, you know, the little town? It's been years since I've been there.
0: Yeah, well, as I said, as we came through the other day, things haven't changed much, but some places still look the same. But I was very pleased to see that. And it just talking about time as it goes by, just it was came across my desk yesterday. Napoleon has been dead 205 years, and it was yesterday. He passed away in prison, in an island
1: off the coast of the UK somewhere. I can't remember where Napoleon died, but yes, he was in a prison.
0: British prison. Yeah, I wasn't sure exactly where it was, but I'm
1: oh, Roy, this is not working. This really isn't working. This is painful now.
0: Oh, okay. All right. Well, I'm very sorry, Jim, but if I could just finish on this.
1: Yes.
0: It's better to be thought a fool than to speak out and remove all doubt.
1: Remove all doubt. I've heard a version of that. Excellent. And it's very, very true. Very true. All right, mate. Well, enjoy your time in New Plymouth. How long do you plan to spend there?
0: I think we might head back with... we've got Daisy, who's has been under the weather. She had a visit to the vet before we left, was left with the caretaker.
1: Unfortunately, lost most of that as well. So, Roy, yeah, we'll try again tomorrow, maybe with a slightly different phone or something. I'm not quite sure what's going on here, but lovely to hear from you.
0: Right. So head off.
1: All right, okay. Missed that as well. Grant, good morning.
2: I'm sitting in the same chair that I always sit in, so hopefully you can hear me nice and strong.
1: Yep. And normally we can with Roy as well. It's just the
2: Of course that's from his own property. It looks like was it New Plymouth there? Maybe the house he's staying in is just under what used to be called Mount Egmont. It's probably been renamed now.
1: It's been Mount Taranaki for as long as I can remember.
2: Well, I can remember when it was just Mount Egmont. But anyway, we won't go into that discussion. Now, first off, I need to brag a bit, and that is I broke the story first. I rang Tim Beveridge on Tuesday to tell him that a friend of mine is relatively recently, I'll use that term relatively recently so they can't be identified, retired from TVNZ. They were quite high up. They also have a lot of friends that still work at TVNZ who are quite high up. And what he told me was that every journalist in the newsroom is very unhappy because negotiations were underway for Mikey Sherman to resign with a taxpayer-funded golden handshake. And what should happen? 3 days later, Mikey Sherman resigns. No mention, of course.
1: No.
2: And I wouldn't either if I was TVNZ, of the golden taxpayer-funded handshake and how much that is. So your newsroom wants to get onto their contacts in TVNZ and find out exactly how much it is.
1: Well, I think it'd be very difficult to find that out. I think she employed, according to Heather yesterday, she got Linda Clark in to go into bat for her.
2: She used to be a journalist too, didn't she, Linda? She was fronted some TV programs, and she would be playing hardball. So I guess they decided even if the the public finds out about the golden handshake and how much it is, that would be less painful than a protracted personal grievance case possibly coming to court just as the election is happening or something, you know. So
1: it's better.

0: the pension thing. Don't all these well-paid older people who are still working get paid the pension as well? You know, if they didn't get paid the superannuation until they stopped working, then the government would have a lot more money in the bank, says the texter. Thank you for that. 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
1: An icon returns. 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
0: News Talk ZB, to Palmerston North we go. Hi, Cameron.
7: Oh, good morning, Jim. Now, first and foremost, just in case he's listening, I doubt it, but you never know. You've got a global audience. Happy birthday to Sir David Attenborough. You never know who's listening to News Talk ZB, I've discovered in recent times.
0: Yep, happy birthday, Sir David. 100 years yes. old. Amazing.
7: Very much so. Secondly, very good morning to Neil. Hopefully he hasn't fallen asleep just yet. Cheers for the mention earlier. I'll bite my tongue. I'll use the word government. I was about to use one or two descriptive words, but I'll try and behave. With this superannuation business, I've just been reading a bit of the headlines.
0: Mm-hmm.
7: They're also, Ronis has come out apparently and said that they're going to do away with the fees-free scheme.
0: Yep.
7: That's right. And then not long before you came on, I saw a clip from Chris Pink, who, of course, is telling us now that the Navy frigates need to be replaced. So no doubt there'll be a number of naval vessels, just not the frigates. So there you go. So they're doing about phase three. They're talking about putting super up. Good luck with that.
0: Well, the age of eligibility, yes, yeah.
7: I love it. I can't, it's the entertainment's starting to come thick and fast. All three of the parties in the coalition are starting to attack each other, trying to chase all the votes they can get. All three of them are part of a coalition that's taken the country backwards over the last 3 years or so. And funny enough, although it's not very funny at all the parties in the coalition can do, seemingly, is blame Labor literally for everything, yet they can own up to nothing themselves, which is fascinating to me. Now, with the superannuation, mm-hmm. we're going back to 2009, which happens to be the year Michael Jackson died, but more importantly, 2009. So that's the year National

0: rendered contributions to the superannuation fund, is it not? And then if we fast forward to 2017, I've been doing a bit of homework.
1: Sounds like it. 2017,
0: that's when Labor restarted them for 9 years, right? And then if we rewind to 1975, just a year before my time, was it not the Muldoon government that scrapped the then superannuation fund that had been put in place by the prior Labor government? So it looks like there's a bit of a pattern in place.
1: So you're certainly right about the superannuation thing. Muldoon did scrap it, yes.
0: That was in 75. I was born in 76. So come later this year, and that will be faster than I'd like, I'm half expecting a birthday card from King Charles.
1: A half a birthday card from King
0: Charles? Yes, because, of course, you get a birthday card on your 100th.
1: Yep, I see where you're going here.
0: Yes, and it's a pretty scary thought, but anyway. Yeah, so I thought I might be half lucky and just get half a birthday card, but anyhow. But, yeah, it's...
1: Well, he might even give you a call. Oh, Charles here.
0: Let's not get too carried away. I mean, we have had, dare I use that word, my man loves using the word, but dare I use the word Trump, we have had a Trump impersonator on your, on the CB before. So you never know. We might get a King Charles impersonator, although I'd rather have the actual king, but the chances of that, of course, are not as high as perhaps some of us might
1: know. So we've had a Trump impersonator, ringing one of the overnight guys like Tim or Roman?
0: I'm pretty sure it was Roman. I could just about swear to it. What's this, May? Yeah, it would have been earlier this year, I think it was, to be honest.
1: Was this impersonator good?
0: Oh, yeah. He had quite a few of us fooled, or not fooled, as the case was. But if you didn't know, then you could almost believe you were actually listening to the man himself.
1: Wow.
0: It was pretty good, or not good, depending on who you are and what you thought of it. But as far as impersonations go, it was, in my view, pretty almost convincing.
1: Yeah, a lot of people can do a Trump impersonation. I can't. I'm no good at impersonation, so I just know I'd be useless at it. But a lot of people do.
0: I'm glad you read out a couple of texts earlier asking if you had got a torch and mentioning the word procrastination. And by this time next week, you'll be able to report to the country that you've been to the bank.
1: Oh, right. Yes. We've got to get some cash.
0: I suspect that will probably happen much faster than you procuring a torch may have happened.
1: Well, Sandra has sent me a torch.
0: Yes, we know, yes.
1: And I used it when we had a power cut a little while ago.
0: Well, there you go. See, I said it would be a matter of time, and there you go.
1: There you go. Bang. Yeah. Power cut.
0: Now,
1: torch.
0: What on earth was the song that you played before the 1 o'clock news? I've never heard it before. I suspect it may be a new one from this very year.
1: I don't know. Yes.
0: Never heard it before. Very impressive. I loved it.
1: You can always go back on demand and then Shazam it.
0: I don't have Shazam, but it's easy enough. Download the file, and when somebody's by me that happens to have Google, just hit the mic and it will come up and whatnot.
1: Oh, okay.
0: But yeah, no, that was, never heard that one before.
1: No, it was new to me as well. So
0: I suspect it's a brand new number from 2026, to be honest.
1: Yeah.
0: Speaking of music, and we could be here until about this time tomorrow morning talking music, but anyhow, if there's an off chance of a potential request during the course of your show this morning,
1: yes,
0: could we have run from the highly acclaimed and much

0: loved Bonnie Tyler.
1: Okay, because she's in hospital. Where? Portugal? No, where is she?
0: I believe it's Portugal, but I've only just seen it and I haven't done any homework on it.
1: Her favourite one? Her big one? Total Eclipse of the Heart.
0: Oh, that's a good number. Won't say no to that. That's one of her very finest, after all.
1: Yeah, I think it's her biggest. Yeah. Okay, yeah. I'll get that up and they can just be sitting there. I hope Bonnie Tyler recovers and out and about performing again. All right, okay, consider that
0: she's
1: done.
0: She's too young to be calling it a day just yet, I think.
1: Yeah, she's in her 70s, I think.
0: Yeah, still going. She's still got it, hopefully. We'll see what happens, but hopefully.
1: Okay, all right, Cameron. We'll do our level best here.
0: If you're going to make it 4, you never know your luck.
1: Exactly. All right, mate, cheers. Thank you for that. Texas says, in Cairo, I saw the homeless living in cemeteries. Yeah, I bet you they do that here as well. Jim, did you realise that a pensioner in New Zealand can be out of the country on a holiday for 6 months and still receive the pension? I just can't see that making sense. Imagine the money saved if they reduce that time period. A text there from Mary. Oh, they're still entitled to it, even though they're overseas on holiday. They would get their winter allowance. That'll be cut. If they're overseas on holiday, visiting the grandkids on the Gold Coast or something, yeah, I don't think they should be penalised for that. News Talk ZB, one spare line, 22-2.
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1: News Talk ZB. Dave, good morning.
8: Look, that lady who's under Gavin Newsom, the homeless, and he's done nothing at all. It was Nick Shirley that found a black guy and got him a house. You won't find any homeless in the red states. It was FBI and the DHS and all the agencies cleared out Washington, D.C. and got all the homeless off the street. That's why Nick Shirley exposed them. And the FBI just arrested a prominent black Democrat in the states over there. And FBI under Kash Patel got the crime down quite well. And the arrests are coming as well. Coney's going to jail. Under Kash Patel.
1: So are you still a bit of a fan of Mr. Kash Patel?
8: Yeah, I am. Yeah, he's doing pretty good. And Dan Bongino. If you listen to Dan Bongino, he knows Trump back. He's worked on the system, and he's got all, before he left, he cleared up, got all the bad people out of the FBI. If you see his podcast, and he knows Trump back to front, and when he worked with the FBI, got rid of all the bad people, moved all the FBI out and the field office.

0: and left it by FBI and the police be policemen and cut out all this wokeness and everything like that. And they've done pretty well. And
1: so do you think Kash Patel will still be in a job at the end of the year?
0: Yeah, he'll still be in a job, yeah.
1: You reckon? He's a dodgy dude, Dave.
0: Yeah, I think he'll still be there. It's not, Trump's not going to sack him. Look, CNN's just been sold. It's now going to be right wing now. CNN's just been sold by a big. It's now turned right wing. Now the Denver, look, CNN, the big analyst on there said.
1: Ted Turner has just died as well. The founder of CNN.
0: Yeah, Ted Turner. Yeah, he was one with the involved with the wrestling at WCW. Wrestling quite a bit.
1: Really?
0: Over in the States over there, And he was involved there. Look, they've just Cash Island. You know that island where it is on fire at the moment. The oil's leaking at the moment. Yeah, it's Americans have believed you can't. The American Navy is the most powerful navy in the world. They're bending at the knees. The oil price has just dropped. Yeah, they've stranglehold Iran at the moment. Yeah, at the moment it's really, really stranglehold, and they've admitted it at the moment. Yeah, it's really, yeah. That lady, wondered why the homeless, fraud, a big arrest coming in Minnesota and California. Now the FBI, under Harvey Dillon, she's cleaning up she's prominent and a deputy attorney. She's doing pretty well. She's cleaning up the voting, the must hand over the rolls over there in the states over there,
1: okay.
0: And the registering over in the states there at the moment. Yeah, you can't beat the American Navy, the most powerful Navy in the world. And I like that Bradley Cooper, Admiral, he's pretty brilliant man. And for your Cameron, he needs to go look up Thomas Sowell. Don't blame the National for anything. That it was under Labor that the
1: I don't know. You're struggling. I'm struggling.
0: The trouble was, and a prominent deputy under Fauci is going to be has been referred for. Going to be arrested too over there in the States over there.
1: Yeah. Kash Patel could be right up behind him. Anyway, Dave, nice to hear from you and your little pro-American rant.
0: Look up Thomas Sowell. You can't go wrong.
1: Okay. Cheers, Dave. A texter says you can only be overseas. This is a pensioner. They had an earlier text saying that you can be out of the country for 6 months. That doesn't affect your pension. According to this texter, you can only be overseas for up to 3 months and still receive National Super, not 6 months. So there you go. News Talk ZB, 15 minutes to two.
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0: Okay, so I've got an example of wasteful spending that could be cut, which is the third year that we're paying for free for university students when they could pay for it themselves. And I said to Nicola Willis, why don't you cut that instead? And she said, Winston won't let me.
1: Oh, for goodness sake, can I just tell you straight up front? We're going to reshape it and repurpose it for the trades and a whole lot of industries where we do need it.
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3: Right, the name of the song going up to the news at 1, apparently, according to this texter, Choosing Texas, Ella Langley. That was the song. So, Choosing Texas and the artist Ella Langley. Thank you for that. Dave, hello.
4: Yeah, righto, we're here now.
3: Yes, we are.
4: That person that wanted change of ownership.
3: Yes.
4: They can go to Vehicle Test in New Zealand. Or the Automobile Association.
3: Oh, okay. So either VTNZ or AA.
4: Yep, AA. She wants to do it online, which she didn't want to, but it's actually cheaper.
3: Oh.
4: You can save $2 or $3 by doing it online.
3: Okay. Well, fair enough, I suppose.
4: Yeah.
3: But
4: anything can save a dollar nowadays.
3: true. But there's nothing like getting it done on the spot so you know 100% the vehicle has been changed from your name to somebody else.
4: Yep, true. Yep.
3: I like seeing that happen just in case, you know?
4: Yep, true. Otherwise, she could still find a post office somewhere that will still do it.
3: You know, the last time I did it, I think I just went to a local post shop.
4: Yeah.
3: This would have been about 6 years ago, I suppose, 5 or 6 years ago.
4: Yeah, a lot of things happened since then, though.
3: Yeah, true. Yeah. But I just wanted that car out of my name pronto, and I wanted it, you know, because a slightly dodgy young guy bought it, and he was off. He was going to just...
4: Yeah, you never know. You'd end up with a post office box full of tickets or something.
3: Yeah, that's what I was thinking. So I wanted that done. No. I don't want it done online. Let's go track down a post office. And he was okay with that. No?
4: Yep.
3: And, he was an English guy, young English guy, and he was going on a bit of a roadie. Ended up in the South Island and things with the car and then he was heading back to the UK, so... You know, I just knew he wouldn't. He wouldn't really be that careful, in my name or his.
4: Yeah.
3: Okay. Well, that's good to know. So VTNZ to change vehicle ownership, VTNZ and AA.
4: AA. Yep.
3: Great.
4: Yeah.
3: Excellent.
4: There may be others, but that's the main one I know anyway. Yeah.
3: No. Yeah. Cool.
4: All good.
3: All right, buddy. Thank you very much. So when it comes to selling this car that I've got now, I know where to go.
4: Yep.
3: All right, mate.
4: You can pick up a form from the post office or something and have it there on your hand to get the other bloke to come and sign it anyway.
3: Yeah, I'll work it out. I'll work it out from here.
4: Yep, all good.
3: Okay, cheers, Dave. Thank you for waiting, mate. Appreciate it.
4: That's all right, no problems.
3: Okay, cool. Thank you. Hi, Paul. Good morning.
5: Yeah, good morning. And it is 6 months. You can be out of the country for 6 months.
3: Oh, you can?
5: And still get your pension. But the pension is, I have to qualify this, it's not a handout that you give to people that are on the dole or whatever. This is an earned thing. When I applied for my pension, I had to prove that I worked for 35 to 40 years in order to qualify for the pension. So I paid in my money through taxes to get the pension. I know you talk about rough sleepers, you call them homeless, whatever you want to call about, but they haven't contributed. That is a benefit. That's something they get for nothing. But I paid in through my taxes, and I think it's if had people ring in, we're so rich we don't need it. Well, don't fill out the forms, honestly. Simple as that. Don't fill out the forms, and then you won't get your pension.
3: Oh yeah, there's the opt out path that people can take if they wish.
5: Yeah, they can opt out.
3: I don't know
5: you
3: how
5: don't
3: many
5: have
3: people.
5: To-

0: people actually have decided to opt out?
1: Well, if they're taking the high ground, oh, we're so rich, we don't need it, well, just take the opt out. But I mean, I paid in all my life to get a little bit back towards the end of my life, together with other people, and we're not. It's not the same as, you know, if you're on the dole, you haven't done anything, and you're rough sleepers, and I mean, and where do those people come from? I mean, I live in a city where I come down the street. They're either ex-criminals or whatever, or being chucked out of Australia, which I'm a citizen of Australia, and they're on the streets, okay? So don't have a go at superannuation people. I think it's ridiculous, to be honest. If you want to look at where all the money's going, tear the plaster off New Zealand and look at where all the benefits are going.
0: Oh, there are many, many areas New Zealand could save money, for sure.
1: Absolutely. I mean, but as far as pensioners are concerned, layoffs. And lay off the immigrants that come in here as well. The immigrants that come here, I'd rather have a well-educated person coming from overseas than a badly educated person that does nothing, that's on the dole. Yeah.
0: Yeah, and Christopher Luxon sort of supported immigrants when he was on the radio with Kerry yesterday. I've just heard clips. But his parents were immigrants from, I think he said, Scotland and or Ireland.
1: Well, we are all immigrants here.
0: Yes, yeah, I suppose, yeah. So he was saying that most immigrants, and I've found this as well, most immigrants actually work doubly hard because they've made the big move and failure is not an option for them.
1: And also, New Zealand-born people are the biggest migrants on earth. I'm from Britain and Australia. I'm an Australian citizen. We have hundreds of thousands of New Zealanders coming to live as migrants in Britain and in Australia.
0: Yeah, I know. So and the Kiwi migrants. I know a friend of mine. He was he didn't really do a hell of a lot when he was in Auckland. He was in sales and just goofed around a little bit, moved to Sydney with his kids and a completely different attitude. Like he worked and worked and worked, very successful now, retired. But yeah, he could have done that in Auckland, but he just didn't have the desire or the drive to do it, if you know what I mean.
1: Yeah, well, that's correct. And I mean, that's brilliant. That's the way the world works. I'm a migrant, obviously.
0: Yeah.
1: And it's great that people move around the world. But let's not criticize people that come to live here and work hard, because New Zealanders also go to live in other countries and they work hard and they're well respected in Britain. They're well respected in Australia as New Zealanders for being hard workers. But just lay off the migrant bit, you know, and just appreciate the people that come here and want to make a better life, and they work hard.
0: All right. Okay, Paul, good call. I just want to get Antonio on before we get to the news and things, but thank you.
1: Thank you.
0: All right, mate, you have a good one. Antonio, hello.
2: Good morning, Jim, to you and your listeners. Years ago, when I came to Palmerston North, I had a big house. And it seemed to be every day I get a knock at the door and somebody needing accommodation. So I'd invite them in and they would stay with me. In the next day, another one. So eventually I went to real estate and started up my first boarding house.
0: Oh, okay.
2: Yes, and then on a Friday night, I used to go into the square and down the Esplanade and find all the people who were sort of doing it hard and winos and that, and I'd bring them back to have a meal and to have a talk with them. Well, eventually, I started up 9 boarding houses in Palmerston North.
0: Well, good on you, Antonio.

0: And, you know, this has been going on for a while now. I don't see many people in Palmerston or North on the street now. But, you know, my heart does go out for those people because I don't know whether one day I might be in that situation, and I hope that somebody would help me.
1: Mm. Well, good on you. Good on you. Now, do you still have any of these boarding houses?
0: No, they're all closed down because different organisations funded by the government have taken over. So I pulled back, and now I've been on a pension for a few years now. And then I used to also have a butcher shop here and tied that all up. But now I'm thinking to myself, because I'm a scientist, maybe I can go back to work and eventually give my pension back.
1: Well, you don't have to do anything. You know that, don't you?
0: Oh, I know that, Jim, but, you know, I'm hoping that I'll be able to make a good living at science again, and I will be able to do that. That's all I need to say. Thank you, Jim.
1: Fair enough, Antonio. You've taken us 30 seconds away from commercials and things. You've done a good job.
0: Thank you, Jim.
1: All right, cheers, Antonio. Text saying, the pension is not opt-out, it's opt-in. You have to apply for it. I support raising the age of eligibility over time. People are living longer, and the pension system was never expected to be paid to people for 30 years plus, says Trish. So, yes, it is opt-in. Fair enough. News Talk ZB. News next.
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7: And this update. Winston Peters is rejecting calls to raise the superannuation age, promising it won't happen on his watch. Prime Minister Chris Luxon confirmed National would run on a policy of raising the age, but didn't provide the details. Peters says the scheme's not unaffordable, especially if the economy is being run properly.
8: It's only 5.2% of our GDP. Now, that's half of what other countries are struggling with. And so let's confront the problem. The problem is we're not running the economy like we've done or should.
7: A woman who accused Sir Rod Drury of workplace misconduct is welcoming him giving his back his New Zealander of the Year award. Stuff reports Junior Zero employee Ali Naylor first raised concerns about inappropriate behaviour by the then Zero boss in 2016, and an internal investigation was carried out after she laid a formal complaint in 2017. The Zero founder denies any allegation of wrongdoing and says he had a limited consensual relationship with her. Ali Naylor says the award motivated her to come forward.
9: It was very difficult to see him get knighted, but to then see this award, I just thought, wow, this is not the best New Zealander of the year. I just couldn't believe it.
7: A passenger's

0: now serving as a ship doctor on board the Hunter virus hit cruise ship after the original doctor tested positive for the disease and was evacuated. Three people have died from the rodent spread virus. Two other cases are confirmed and three more suspected. Three of the passengers were evacuated from the ship to the Netherlands. Dr. Stephen Comfield says between 12 and 24 hours, it became clear many people were falling sick.
1: I just reached out and asked if I could assist the doc, make sure he had adequate coverage, and I was told that the doctor was also sick. I sort of fell into the role of the ship doctor.
0: A long-running trademark dispute continues between Lego and Zuru. The Danish toy brickmaker has been challenging the New Zealand-founded toy company for claiming its Max Build More plastic bricks are Lego-compatible. The High Court initially found in Lego's favour, but the Court of Appeal overturned that decision. The Supreme Court has now given Zuru leave to appeal. Fears for local olive growers as New Zealand's leading producer of premium olive oils goes into liquidation. Wairarapa owned and operated the olive press is shutting down after 27 years as one of the country's most recognised producers. Tobias McIntosh reports.
2: It says the closure comes after a lack of investor interest in the company's plans to boost the industry. Director Rod Lingard says registered grove owners throughout the region will be hit hard by the liquidation with few options for dealing with their commercial crops.
0: Sir David Attenborough says he's been completely overwhelmed by birthday greetings as the iconic broadcaster turns 100. The voice behind some of the world's most celebrated nature documentaries, Sir David's been advocating for wildlife and conservation for more than 70 years. Ahead of a live celebration show at London's Royal Albert Hall, he shared this message with the public.
3: Would like to thank you all most sincerely for your kind messages and wish those of you who have planned your own local events have a very happy day.
0: In sport, enter the Crusaders' second Super Rugby match at 1NZ Stadium in Christchurch.
4: Back to Cooper Grant, and the Crusaders handle business at Takaha. Final score, 36-20.
0: As you heard there on Newstalk ZB Sport, the home side have stormed over the Blues 36-20 with a dominant second half where they scored four of six tries. New Zealand Rugby's new boss, Steve Lancaster, wants the sport's decision makers to shine a light on community rugby. Given his former role as general manager of community rugby before taking the interim CEO role, Lancaster said he recognises the sport's entire ecosystem is interconnected but hasn't been celebrated. He puts special focus on the changing role of rugby clubs around the country.
5: The picture of a healthy rugby club is shifting from something that's heaving on a Saturday night to something that's heaving on a Saturday morning. Yeah, we need to ensure that junior clubs are really strong, and then that'll have a really long tail for the sport.
0: That's News and Sport. I'm Nina Burton.
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13: News Talk ZB Weather Watch with Daikin CO2 hot water heat pumps. 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The forecast, Northland, Auckland. Isolated showers turning to rain this afternoon. Possible thunderstorms in Northland, Waikato.

0: to Taranaki, including Coromandel, the Bay of Plenty, also for the Central High Country. Rain with heavy falls easing to isolated showers. Gisborne and Hawke's Bay, scattered rain for a time this morning, then it should be fine. Whanganui to Wellington, also Wairarapa and Marlborough, cloudy periods and isolated showers. Nelson to Westland, showers with heavy and thundery falls possible in the west. Gale force northerlies in exposed places. Canterbury, periods of rain clearing to fine this afternoon. Gale force nor-westerlies easing this morning. Otago, Southland and Fiordland, rain clearing, showers developing this afternoon. And for the Chatham Islands, rain developing this morning, clearing by this evening.
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0: Newstalk ZB, open line talk on a Saturday morning, Saturday, May 9. It's just gone 7 minutes past two. We're doing open line talk. Like I say, we've got one spare line there. If you want to jump on in, get involved, 0800 80 1080 is the number. If you want to text, it's 9292. And the email is jim@newstalkzb.co.nz. Having a bit of trouble raising Paul. We'll see whether we've got him now. Hi, Paul. You're with me? Okay, we'll go to Stuart. Stuart, good morning.
3: G'day, how are you?
0: All right, mate. How are things?
3: Oh, yeah, really good. Thanks very much, Jim.
0: You're out on the road enjoying the life?
3: Well, not so much anymore. I had a very disturbing incident yesterday morning coming home.
0: Oh.
3: I was travelling south out of Takaroa and went round a blind corner and there was a car stopped, dead stopped in my lane heading south.
0: Eek.
3: So I just managed to stop without hitting anything, and I sat there and waited for this car to move and nothing happened. After a couple of minutes, I got out and went to see if the driver was okay. And I tapped on the window. I couldn't understand what he was saying, and he wouldn't wind his window down. So I waited a few more minutes and went back, and I phoned the police because I wasn't too sure about this guy.
0: No.
3: No. And I was in constant contact with police comms and followed this guy. He was sort of all over the road. And he eventually pulled off at the Gull service station, Ngāti Muri. However, he pulled off very dangerously. And I had lost contact with police at that stage because of the dead area. Police eventually rang me back and asked me what had happened, and I said, well, I'd lost cell phone coverage, but he had pulled over at the Gulf service station. And she says, yeah, okay, that's fine, we'll sort it all out. And I left it at that. I just turned on to the Napier Taupo, and I got a phone call from Takaroa Police saying that we found the car, it was where you said it was, and we went to get the driver out, and we were overwhelmed by this incredible smell of cannabis. And I says, oh, yeah, okay. And he said, we also found a pipe in his possession. So we did a search of the car, and we found drugs, and we found drug paraphernalia. And he was so bad that he couldn't even stand up properly. So we've taken him to Takaroa Hospital for a blood test. And we just want to thank you for possibly saving his life and the lives of some other people on the road.
0: Mm.
3: And I thought, oh, this is really good. But what really frightened the hell out of me was the fact that people willingly take drugs and drive. And this guy was a complete and utter mess. And I'm thinking, all he had to do was take out another vehicle and kill people. And the Greens think it's a fine idea to legalise drugs. Well, I personally think the Greens have got their head up their ass, that they can't see reality.
0: Yeah, I don't think you should ever be driving under the influence of anything, really.
3: No.
0: That's never wise.
3: No, but it just really brought it home yesterday morning, is just how stupid people are if they think they can actually get away with it. And I was really pleased I'd phoned the police and told them.
0: Yeah, man, he must have been stoned like an absolute trout, because

0: Because that's not normal behaviour, you know, even for a person seriously out of it on weed. So
1: Yeah, exactly. It's just, it really does make me wonder, actually.
0: Yeah, what else was going on there?
1: Yeah, and how many other people are in the same situation that he was actually trying to drive down to Taupo, which made it worse because he would never have made it anyway.
0: Hmm.
1: Yeah, so I just thought I'd put it out there that, you know, don't do drugs because you're idiots.
0: And now, I don't know where this rollout is for the roadside testing for different drugs. I know it's been in Wellington for a while, and I think they're rolling it out around the country over the next, you know, I don't know, weeks, months.
1: Go on.
0: And, well, as Clive Matthew Wilson was saying, was it last week, quicker the better.
1: Yeah, very much so. That's my view now as well. Just get it done by Friday.
0: Get it done by Friday.
1: Yeah. Knowing how the government works, it'll probably be Friday in about 4 years' time.
0: Well, everything does take a little while. That's true. That is very true.
1: Yeah. All right then, Jim. I just thought I'd bring and have a pitch about it. And yeah.
0: He's a very lucky man, sort of coming to a halt in the opposite line. Oh, God. That could have ended up an absolute disaster for him, being hit by a truck.
1: Yeah, very much so.
0: Yeah.
1: Yeah, especially on a blind corner.
0: Yeah, not smart at all. All right.
1: No.
0: Okay. Cheers,
1: okay.
0: Stuart.
1: Thanks for listening, Jim. Okay.
0: All right, buddy. Yeah. Thank you. We might try Paul again in just a minute, but this text says, a lot of people who are wanting the pension age raised are in their younger years. They have no idea what it's like to get older. You don't have the same ability to work like you did in your younger years, says a texter. And fair enough too. News Talk ZB 0800 80 1080 is the number. A couple of spare lines there. It's 13 past 2.
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1: Hear yourself think. It's the Mike Hosking Breakfast.
2: The OECD had a word about New Zealand Inc. yesterday. They've weighed in on the super debate. Of course, they want eligibility linked to life expectancy. We head eventually to 69. Nicola Willis, Finance Minister. They say we should be doing something about superannuation. We're not going to. So is that the beginning, the middle and the end of it?
3: No, we are going to have to do something. If you're sensible, you listen to these facts and you think, well, that's not sustainable. In the 1960s, there were around 7 New Zealanders of working age for every person aged 65 or older. Today, there are 4, and by 2065, there will only be 2. That burden on our taxpayers is increasing significantly.
1: Back Monday from 6 a.m, the Mike Hosking Breakfast with Arvida, News Talk ZB.
4: News Talk ZB coming up 16 past 2. Alison, hello.
5: Hello. I hope that Roy's Daisy's okay, because he mentioned the cat, didn't he? I hope he gives an update tomorrow when he rings. I'm just going to say, oh yes, to that total eclipse of the heart, and that song before 1 o'clock is, I think, Ali Langley, something to do with Texas. I looked it up on my computer.
4: Yes,
5: quite a popular

0: singer country, isn't it? Ali Langley, I think, is the name of the lady that did that. And I was just going to say about this Linda Clark. Gosh, she's had a high-profile lady, isn't she? She did the a lot of these cases, didn't she? The skimming case, and also Tom Phillips. She did the suppression orders in those two top cases, didn't she?
1: Yes, she has had some high-profile jobs. She certainly has.
0: Yes. She made a suppression for that for Tom Phillips' mother, and that's still being upheld. So that's quite a big case that she did that one. Not so good on the McSkimming because that all came out, so I don't know what happened there. She had to leave her job at TVNZ or something because there's a conflict there or something, but we had to pay out that time. That was with Mallard, didn't we? We paid a lot of fees for that one. This will cost a lot of money, won't it? I don't think if it goes through the court. But anyway, who knows? Is what I say there. And now this chap, this New Zealand of the Year chap, he could lose his knighthood as well if it comes out that all that those allegations, because he's handed the award back. But what about, he's still a sir, isn't he, that chap?
1: Yes.
0: Curry, whatever his name is.
1: Yeah, yeah. I've forgotten as well. But yes, I suppose if he was convicted of anything, then that might change the whole thing regarding the knighthood.
0: But wasn't it unusual last night that Jack Spratt wasn't on hosting the news? Daniel was on, because Jack, of course, does the advertising with Xero, doesn't he? Well, back in 2019, he had all those ads that came on there on the telly. He worked for Xero at one stage, didn't he, Jack?
1: Was he their corporate voice or something, was he?
0: I think so. You know, these ads used to come on in the news often, Xero insights into whatever. He's doing some big thing on Monday night, going over a program, isn't he, to do with finance, people moving to Australia or something. There's an hour program, I think, on Monday night.
1: Oh, yes, I saw that being trailered during the news last night. Yeah.
0: That's $44.95 for this FIFA. If I see that chap advert come on again, I'll scream, waving his hands around to join this thing for this FIFA. Oh, it's on all the time, the ad now. But I see TVNZ have got their website. They've got the subtitles back now, but they've put the subtitles huge now. You go back and watch the news. I don't watch the news. I just watch the sports and watch it on my computer. It should take 5 minutes. Big subtitles, absolutely massive. Why do they have to make them so big? I can't understand. They didn't have any before. Now they've gone really, really big now.
1: And what are we talking about? The FIFA ads?
0: Oh, the FIFA ads comes out all the time, advertising for this thing. You can join it, can't you? $44.95 or something to see all these things coming on for the FIFA World Cup. But the ad's on all the time. Every time you turn your telly on, what's his name? Chris is on there waving his hands around. Chris Chang, whatever his name is there, telling us to join it.
1: I have missed this.
0: Have you? Oh, well, you've missed nothing, really. Well, how could you miss it? Well, every time I come in, I seem to see it on there, is what I say there. But trying to get people to join it, you get some free ones anyway, so you don't actually have to really join it, because you can get free ones through. It's like the netball. You can get a lot of free ones on the TV too. Yeah, but
1: no,
0: anyway.
1: Okay.
0: It's all right, but yeah, good for that. A total eclipse of the heart, that'd be good. The lady's in a coma, but she's had some surgery, but she'll probably be all right. It's just that she's recovering from some surgery, but
1: yes.
0: Who knows?
1: Apparently initially she was recuperating well,
0: but
1: a further update, she'd been placed into an induced coma to aid her recovery.
0: I don't think it's anything too serious. I mean, a lot of these things, complications can, when you have some of the surgery done, there can be complications, you know what I mean? You hope there's not complications, because then you worry about if it's going to be yourself, wouldn't you? But you hope you don't, but erring on the safe side, they put her into a coma, you know what I mean? Just to make sure that everything goes well, is what I would say there. So you can only hope for the best, but sounds, she's got a huge fan base, is what I would say. Amazing the number of fans she's got.
1: Well, I'm not sure of the size of her fan base, but that total eclipse of the heart, there wouldn't be a person on the planet who hadn't heard that song.
0: No, she's got a wonderful, powerful voice. When I listened to a couple of her songs, when I went away and I went on my computer then, of course, and then you get caught up on your computer, that's where you lose a lot of time doing that, of course. I had to go through all her songs at that stage, so that was good. You're going to play that. Thank you. Good. Bye.
1: Okay, we're just having a sip of tea there, Alison. Okay, bye-bye.
0: Bye.
1: Bye-bye. Bye-bye. Dave, good morning.
2: I just having a sip of cup of tea, my tea as well, Jimmy. Very good morning to you. Right. And all the

0: listeners out there, and superannuation, I think it's a bit rich of Luxon and National to go down this route myself, raising the retirement age. Because as we know, well, no, if you're over 65 and you're still working, well, your pension is adjusted accordingly.
1: Yeah, there are slight adjustments made, yes.
0: Yeah.
1: So you don't get the full whack.
0: You don't get the full whack, no. How's things with you, Jimmy? All good?
1: Oh, you know, yes. Just, yeah. I think, I'll yeah, everything's good enough.
0: Yeah, fair to middling.
1: Fair to middling, yep.
0: She's warm night here in Christchurch. I've got up and I got the fan going and made a cup of tea and must be about, it's in the double figures anyway, which is unusual for this time of year. Good result. With the horse, the horse's back running around National Stadium here in Christchurch.
1: And the Crusaders won. So good what result. Was the story then with the horses? They were allowed and then they, safety issues, they can't do it and now they can do it. Yeah. Any idea what happened there?
0: Yeah, apparently the story goes that they've got things called vomitaries where they're exits in the stadium to go like underneath. I assume it's under where the players come from, and they're worried about the horses falling down there. All the nonsense, of course. And we got the polo horses back and the people on horseback. Unfortunately, though, the swords have gone, so we don't offend anyone. You understand?
1: Yes.
0: I believe we've kept the song Conquest of Paradise, Vangelis, which is our theme song.
1: Yep.
0: But apart from that, I think it's a bit rich of Luxon to be talking or contemplating raising the retirement age. You know, the biggest bludging burden on taxpayers and these parasite overpaid politicians. I think they've got to look at themselves and look in their own backyard to cut or tighten their belt or sharpen their pencil rather than looking elsewhere and put it on retirees. I think it's a bit rich of Luxon and Co. National's doing themselves no favours. As someone mentioned, they were the ones who cut this compulsory saving, which has gone so fantastically well in Australia. They have over $1 trillion saved in compulsory retirement savings, and it's held them in good stead. So, migrant questions. Now, this came up earlier in the week, and I've done some little thinking about this. What questions would migrants coming to this country be posed? And I think it's a good idea to means test them in English. In other words, they've got an understanding and can read and write in English and do the test themselves.
1: Yeah, I think it's a multi-choice test, so there's not a hell of a lot of writing involved, but, yeah, so it's a multi-choice test, so that'll be ticks.
0: Yes. So one or two questions I'd like to pose is, do they or you or them view Christians as infidel? I'd like that a question like that to be in the test. Yes or no, or maybe. Should non-Muslims be treated equally? And it's down the same line. And woman equality, should they be required to wear covered clothing or head to toe? In other words, a burqa. Should women, do they view, if it's a male,
1: you're posing a whole bunch of questions to the Muslim community.
0: No, It's on a whole, Jim. It's not just on Muslims. It's on the whole.
1: Sounds like you were. You're almost trying to trip them up.
0: Oh, I'm sorry, Jimmy, if I came across that way as anti-Muslim or whether they want to carry knives, etc. It's on a whole. And woman equality, do they view women as equal to men? And should they be fully clothed, fully covered from head to toe with a burqa. No, it's not just the Muslims, it's on a whole. And people come into this country, I think they should, when in Rome, do as the Romans do, or do as we do. That's

0: Another one saying, I'm 64, have worked as a support worker for more than 20 years. I've recently had a big back operation and due to my chronic point, but this won't be happening overnight. That I can guarantee will not happen overnight. 0800 80 10 80. Just onto something a little bit different. On the Stuff website, they're asking for our favourite pie filling. Now, few foods spark stronger opinion in New Zealand than the humble pie and what goes into it, whether it's a classic mince or cheese or mince and cheese from the dairy, a steak and mushroom from the bakery, or something gourmet with butter chicken or smoked fish. Everyone seems to have a favourite. Some people stick with tradition. Others reckon the best pies are the messy, experimental ones loaded with gravy and unexpected flavours. Stuff.co.nz says, while fancy bakeries have lifted the pie game in recent years, plenty of Kiwis still swear nothing beats a simple, classic, well-done pie. So Stuff says it's time to settle it all. They've given us 8 choices. Now, would I have a favourite pie? I probably would be mince and cheese and maybe a bacon and egg. Yep, those two would have to be right up there. So Stuff, 8 choices, mince and cheese, steak and cheese, butter chicken. I'm not a butter chicken kind of guy when it comes to pies. Never tried one. I love butter chicken, but I just can't get my head around wrapping it in pastry. Okay, so butter chicken, bacon and egg. Yeah, that's a tick there. Potato top mince pie. Oh, actually, yeah, potato top mince pies. Yes, yes, yes. That would have to be right up there with me. Steak and mushroom. Yeah. Chicken and vegetable. Yeah. And other. So there might be a favourite pie filling that is not on that list. So pies. There's a survey being done on the Stuff website. Our favourite pie filling. News Talk ZB 0800 80 10 80 230.
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6: Very good morning to you, Jim. Now, just 3 brief things, the horses and the pies and the super. Now, the horses on the TV, it said that instead of running around 3 times, they've cut it down to, I'm pretty sure they said 2.
0: Oh, okay.
6: And right. and much slower.
0: Okay, so is it a bit of a canter than a gallop?
6: Yeah.
0: Okay.
6: Yeah, that's right, yeah. The whole thing's crazy idea. I've always liked horses, and one of the best I had was a horse steak at the restaurant. It doesn't exist now, but it's next to the Waikato Museum.
0: You had equine?
6: Horse steak, very nice. And the same night I was there, Marcus was there, but he never likes to admit it, but he was there. your Marcus, yeah.
0: Yeah, I know.
6: Tasted like a beef steak to me. Now the ordinary pies, getting back to ordinary pies, I've always liked, I get a craving on occasionally. Well, I prefer a plain mince pie. I don't really like the muck around with the cheese. It's a load of crap. Whoever heard of putting meat and cheese together? But anyway, I like a plain mince pie, and

0: when I've got a craving for it, potato top pie. But one I haven't heard of for a while, when I was decades ago and I was working out of Tirapa, across the road was a pie making place. And if you went in there to buy them, you got them around about half price. You know, there was, they were sort of like a, what is it, a retail shop or something. Anyway, they had mince and oyster pie. So, and when you, the oyster was in one corner of the pie, as it were.
1: So okay, because I have had a, I've just remembered this, I have had a bluff oyster dropped into, there was a hole in the middle of the pastry, and once they pulled the pie out of the oven, then they dropped a few bluffy oysters in that hole, and it just cooked in the residual heat. Oh my God, it was fantastic.
0: Yeah, well, when you get talking about bluff oysters and pies, it would put the price up immensely, but I think these ones, what I was talking about, was sort of like the ones you can buy, or used to be able to buy, tins of oysters, little small tins,
1: right,
0: about the size of a cup. And so that was pies, but I've always enjoyed a potato top pie. And
1: yes, so have I. Just every now and again, I feel like a potato top mince pie.
0: Yes. Yum. And the old bacon and egg pie, if you get a good one, it goes down very well.
1: If you get a good one, true. Yep.
0: Yes. But I've tended to stay away. And I've always liked, but you don't see them in the dairies now. When I was a teenager, they were always there, and that was the pasties.
1: Oh, yeah.
0: Remember the pasty?
1: I do. I just don't see them around anymore. You're right.
0: There's a place makes them at Cambridge, and then they are in the New World of Tirapa for sale. The moral is that the ingredients, to be a correct and proper pasty, it's got specific ingredients, whereas some people just think it's everything goes in, but it's not. It's only about three things in it. And I think one of the ingredients is Swede, but I'm not too sure. But they're more or less sort of the ingredient inside, under the pastry, it's a bit like a pie without any sort of gravy in it. They're sort of dryish, as it were. And they're a an oval shape, crimped around one side. They're like a circle, then bent over.
1: Oh. I'm struggling here.
0: No, well, just a circle of pastry, and you grab it and fold half over it to on top of the other half. And they crimp that around there.
1: Oh, okay.
0: And now with the super, they talk about how much they're going to save or not save by putting the age up from 65 to 67. You know, that's if it ever happens. What was I going to say now about that? Yeah, well, of course, they talk about how much it's going to save or cost or whatever, whichever way you look at it. But that two-year difference, it'll only be the difference between a person is on the dole or on the super. So in other words, all those people from 65 to 67, the government won't be saving that full amount of pension, will they, of the super. They'll just be saving, they'll be saving what that extra is on top of the dole, if you can understand what I mean.
1: Kind of.
0: Yeah. So in other words, the super in round figures for a single person is just over $500. But for the unemployed, I think, I don't know what it is now, is it about $300 a week or something? So that's all I'd be saving, is that difference. Because if you're unemployed and, say, 66 or whatever, you'll be getting the unemployment benefit or whatever they could decide to call it nowadays. Change the name all the time, don't they?
1: Well, not all the time, but I suppose there are different. Because some people still say that superannuation is not a benefit. It's a right. It's an entitlement. I think the government itself and the tax people, they refer to superannuation as a benefit. I think some people get a bit annoyed at the connotations of that, but that's what we're left with.
0: Yeah. And was it you who mentioned a little while back on tonight, this morning, GRI?
1: Yes, that was from in a text.
0: Yeah, because that's a splendid example of the of the super

0: superannuation changing its name for a short period. That was, excuse me, that was called the Guaranteed Retirement Income.
1: Ah.
0: GRI. Right. You would remember that.
1: No, I've never seen that GRI before. That's why I mentioned I don't know what the GRI stands
0: probably,
1: for. So
0: probably about 20 years ago, there was a new, the new
1: that recent. No,
0: the new name. Yeah, 20 or 30 years ago, not an extra long time ago.
1: Pass me by.
0: Yeah, so things come and go, don't they?
1: Yes.
0: But now, who's going to win the election? And if they hold off till November the 7th, is it who's going to win the election?
1: Ooh. I've just been looking at the polls and things, and New Zealand First could have a major role to play in this this election. You know, I don't think they've ever done so well than the way they're sort of heading at the moment. I mean, you know,
0: with New Zealand First stating several times in recent weeks or months, no, they'll never go with Labor. Well, what does that mean? It doesn't mean anything. It means, if it's going to be good for them, they will.
1: Yeah.
0: So that's the way it is, you see.
1: Yeah.
0: But I remember, I think it was, I have said to you a couple of times, February last year I said to Tim Beveridge, when things were looking extra rosy at the time for the National led government and in February last year, I said that I thought that that Chris Luxon wouldn't be the Prime Minister by the Christmas, which is gone, you know, a few months ago.
1: Mm.
0: But he's still there and no change of government.
1: No.
0: So I was wrong on that case. But things seem to, every time you hear the news or polls and that, the present three-tier government is sort of seems to be on shaky grounds. Now, I'm in no way associated with ACT. It's completely against everything I think about. But enlightened by what what's his surname now?
1: Yeah, David Seymour. Yeah, we've got to go.
0: Seymour. Well, David, I like his words, what he uses and chooses and his explanation on different things.
1: Yeah, he's very good with the media. He's always available and very good. And with that, you're going to say goodbye, or am I?
0: No, well, I think it's still my turn for me to say to you, goodbye.
1: Okay. Cheers, Calvin. Goodbye. Thank you. A couple of texts here. After Alison's call, Chris Chan waving his arms around, according to this texter, he was performing sign language because it was sign language week this week. So that's why he was waving his arms about. The last caller, typically unaware how much debt New Zealand's in. We need to means test. I've known it for years. 67 is better for the country, says Ross. And on the pies, Jim, I wish someone would do a decent smoked fish potato top. Ooh, is that what you're trying to say? It's why I like the old Georgie pie. Used to be amazing. The traditional pie is mince pie only. Big Ben has stopped making them, very sad. Had half a dozen, had a dozen battered bluff oysters last night. Yum, says Christine. Another one on the pie. You can't beat a Westie bacon and egg pie. Scrumptious, lovely pastry, whole eggs and real bacon. Thank you for that. News Talk ZB, 18 minutes to 3.
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2: Newstalk ZB. Very good morning. Hello, Chris.
3: Dozen battered sausages. That sounds better. Dozen battered oysters. That sounds better than steak.
2: Yeah, what did they say? Battered bluffies, a dozen of them.
3: Yeah. Oh, yeah. God, yeah. Give me that any day over the other.
2: Yum.
3: God, yeah.
2: I haven't had a bluff oyster in a year or so now. Just so expensive. I just can't really bring myself to paying $50 or thereabouts for a dozen bluffies.
3: Oh, is that what they are?
2: Well, in Auckland, yeah. I gather.
3: $50, good God.
2: I know, for 12 oysters.
3: So what is that? What would that work out to be? What, $4 an oyster or something? I don't know. No, hang on. 12 oysters.
2: Hold on. What is it? Oh, no, that's wrong.
3: It'd be $10. Just under $10 an oyster.
2: Well, I've got it down more like $4.
3: I have it. Oh, yeah.
2: $4.16 per oyster.
3: No, it wouldn't pay that much, sorry.
2: No, that's just stupid. And I've eaten enough of them over the years, and, you know, I just, no.
3: Hey, James, wouldn't it be interesting to have to listen to a conversation between pro-American Dave and Peter Putin? That'd be fantastic, eh?
2: Yeah, I could.
3: I'd be front row seats, mate.
2: Yeah, I could do what we call a conference call and put them both on the air together.
3: Yeah, they'll do that. Yeah, that's a jolly great idea, I think so. Yeah.
2: Who do you think would win?
3: Or can there
2: be no winners?
3: Well, I think Peter Putin would walk all over him. Dave takes about 25 minutes to say something, so. And Peter would have got him a million things by that stage. Yeah. Immigrants coming to this country, look, I'm all for it. They are lovely people. They are hard workers. I have a number of acquaintances that are Indian people that I'm very friendly with. My hairdresser's one. I meet a couple downtown that are New Zealand Post, and we see each other, we give each other a hug and shout each other a coffee from time to time, but, you know, they never stay long, eh? They're, oh, well, I've got to get going, I've got to get these parcels delivered and all that. Great people, great attitude towards work. The more immigrants that come in here, the better, as far as I'm concerned.
2: Mm. Well, certainly the ones that I've known as well, you know, because they do arrive here with a desperate desire to be successful. You know, they're not moving all this way and giving up everything back home to not make this work.
3: Yeah, exactly. I mean, you and I would have done the same. Let's say you and I, well, I don't literally mean you and I, let's say you in one direction and me and the other picked up our stuff and went off to England when we were youngsters, and we would have succeeded, because we know we would have had to have succeeded, otherwise we would have been out in the streets, wouldn't we?
2: Yeah, pretty much. Yes. Yeah. And, the migrants, and I mentioned that example of a friend of mine in sales in Auckland for years, and basically just, you know, he just, you know, worked enough to get him to get by, had a couple of kids, you know, bought a house, but still he was not working anywhere near to the percentage that he could be. Like, he was, but they moved to Sydney, and he worked his tail off, retired now, and I said to him one time, I said, man, if you worked this hard when you were back in Auckland,

0: And he said, I couldn't have. For whatever reason, he needed to have that sort of migrant actually move to a new country, and he had to make it work.
1: Yeah. And it makes sense. I mean, anybody in their right mind knows that that's what they have to do.
0: Yes. Yep. I was just going to say, and I don't think there was any dole for him should it not work out. I don't think he could have was entitled to any sort of social security. I'm not sure, actually, when all that came in. Maybe.
1: Yeah. I mean, and he wasn't in the position for retirement then anyway, so he wouldn't have gotten super.
0: No. Hell, no. He is now, but not then. Yeah. I don't know what age he was when he moved to Sydney. Not sure.
1: I was telling Roman a story last night, actually, about where he was sort of broaching around the edges of migrants and Nathan. And I said, I've got a bit of a segue here for you. I met this, I was probably now 15 years ago, I met this Korean girl, South Korean girl, and she was good at making sushi, and she had her own business in Korea, and then when she came over to Mount Maunganui here, she got a job straight away with these other Korean people making sushi. And before she came over here, she was on the beaches of Thailand, and she had dreads like mine, and then she was just bumming her way around. She met this Australian guy, not as a boyfriend, but just as a friend. And he took her back to Australia, and then she was talking about just how hard it was to learn English. You know, English sounded to her like it was just a blah, blah, blah, blah. There was nothing.
0: Yeah, I can well imagine, actually, yep.
1: Yeah, nothing that stuck out to her at all. And anyway, he said to her, couple of times on Friday, let's go down to local, because they were living in Brisbane. And they went down to this pub one night, and they were standing around this, you know, those poles that have little shelves out where you can put your beer in, that where you stand up and lean against these poles.
0: Yep.
1: And anyway, this girl came and asked her friend up, this Aussie guy. He went up and had a few dances, and this other guy zeroed in on the guy went out with in New Zealand when she came out to New Zealand after that. And he was chatting to her for a while, and he was getting closer and closer, and she still didn't have the full grasp of English. She was only about a quarter of the way there. And then after about half an hour, he leaned into her, and he said, I tell you what, Sue, he said, would you like a one-night stand? She said, what do you mean? I'm already standing. I thought it was the funniest thing I'd heard in years. What do you mean, mate? I'm already standing.
0: The voice of innocence.
1: Yeah, the lack of understanding of the English language.
0: Yeah.
1: But when she got over, you know, she got into that sushi shop. She worked 7 days a week for about 3-4 years running.
0: Yeah, they put in days like that, hours, just ridiculous.
1: Yeah. And I had plenty of nights with sushi, so that was cool too. There was always sushi left over at the end of the day.
0: And she had quite a good text that's just bounced in from Donald. He said, when I saw the price of Bluff Oysters, I thought I was buying the boat as well.
1: Yeah.
0: Yeah, good on you.
1: Yeah. A really quick thing to end up with. Dave last week was talking about, he says, I think I mentioned my Merc, and he said to you, I don't know whether it was surreptitiously or was just a dig at me. He said, I'd never buy you a pen car. I don't know if you remember him saying that. He says, just hope. It's always something happened to them, European cars. And I thought, yeah, that may be true for 30 years ago, but, I mean, not now. But, you know, they're so far well progressed and much better built. I mean, I've had Mercedes for 6 years. I've had to do nothing. Don't even have to lift the bonnet. I just drive, send it in for service, and the bonnet doesn't get open until the next one. So.
0: Didn't you have a bit of trouble with her last year?
1: Oh, yeah, well, yeah, that was a dog running into the headlight.
0: Oh, okay. Nothing to do with the Merc sort of thing.
1: Yeah, nothing to do with that. that's the only problem I had with him. Yeah, but anyway, nice chatting with you, mate.
0: All right. Cheers, Chris.
1: See you, mate.
0: Okay, bye. Thank you. We are talking pies. On the Stuff website, I found this last night. They're asking for our favourite pie filling. They're doing a bit of a survey. And they're saying that, you know, Kiwis love pies, Aussies love pies. And what goes into it? What is our favourite pie? I So I'm not a favour of butter chicken. I've never had a butter chicken wrapped in

0: pastry ever, but I love a good mince and cheese. I love a bacon and egg, potato top, mince pie. I'll be in for one of those as well. So they've given 8 choices and then other. You know, you might have a favourite that's not on this list. But in the olden days, steak and kidney, you know, that would have been around. So your favourite pie filling, 0800 80 10 80, 6.5 to 3.
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10: 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We're heading up to new sport and weather. And after five, I'd like to continue the pie thing, the pie filling, your favourite pie filling. 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
7: In this update, New Zealand First Leader Winston Peters is rejecting calls to raise the superannuation age, promising it won't happen on his watch. Prime Minister Chris Luxon confirmed National would run on a policy of raising the age, but didn't provide details. Peters says the scheme's not unaffordable, especially if the economy is being run properly.
8: It's only 5.2% of our GDP. Now, that's half of what other countries are struggling with. And so let's confront the problem. The problem is we're not running the economy like we've done or should.
7: Finance Minister Nicola Willis has confirmed this will be the last year of fees-free for students. It follows Winston Peters revealing the final year fees-free will be scrapped in the government's upcoming budget. The policy was introduced by the last government for the first year of study and changed to the third year under the coalition government. But Peters suggests the policy will be scrapped and reworked.
8: I'll give you a budget right here, right now. The answer is yes. We're going to reshape it and repurpose it for the trades and a whole lot of industries where we do need it and where we're going to get a far better payback for our money, and we'll pay far less money doing it.
7: A woman who accused Sir Rod Drury of workplace misconduct is welcoming him giving back his New Zealander of the Year award. Stuff reports Junior Zero employee Ali Naylor first raised concerns about inappropriate behaviour by the then Zero boss in 2016, and an internal investigation was carried out after she laid a formal complaint in 2017. The Zero founder denies any allegation of wrongdoing and says he had a limited consensual relationship with her. Ali Naylor says the award has motivated her to come forward.
9: It was very difficult to see him get knighted, but to then see this award, I just thought, wow, this is not the best New Zealander of the year. I just couldn't believe it.
7: Public health experts believe the chance of a deadly Hunter virus reaching this country is minimal, but still possible. At least two New Zealanders are caught up in the rodent spread disease cruise ship outbreak. The Ministry of Foreign Affairs and Trade says one Kiwi disembarked on April 24th, another still on the cruise ship, but neither have asked for consular assistance. Three people have died from the virus. University of Otago Public Health Professor Michael Baker says New Zealand's not totally in the clear for spread just yet.
10: It still could cause further cases. It has a long incubation period, up to around 6 weeks. So there could be travellers who are still incubating this infection.
7: Hopes a solar panel review will solve the sector's inefficiencies. Regulation Minister David Seymour says it aims to make installation the simplest in the developed world. He says there are currently 8 layers of sign-off before small-scale solar can be turned on. Rewiring Aotearoa Chief Executive Mike Casey says a better system would allow Kiwis to do it faster and cheaper.
11: It already is the cheapest energy we're ever going to get, but the upfront capital cost for many New Zealand households is just really, really high.
7: Firm belief the public can and should

0: still have a say in what happens to the land Christchurch's decommissioned stadium sits on. Christchurch City Council staff are recommending writing to RMA Reform Minister Chris Bishop to change the Addington site zone to mixed use. The Crusaders have dominated the back half of their second Super Rugby match at 1NZ Stadium in Christchurch to beat the Blues 36-20. George Bauer rolled over for his first five-pointer in his 100th match, grabbing one of the Crusaders' six tries, four coming in the second half. Bauer says it was the perfect occasion.
1: Man, to show up in a sold-out Tikaha Stadium, one stadium, and play 100th in front of this awesome crowd against an awesome opposition, couldn't have asked for anything more.
0: Meanwhile, New Zealand rugby chair David Kirk insists his organisation is a facilitator rather than a driver in the future of Moana Pacifica. Two rescue bids, including the Kanaloa effort led by Tracy Atinga and another understood to involve Tana Umanga and Sir Michael Jones, are hoping to keep the Super Rugby side alive beyond this year when the Pacifica Medical Association exits. Kirk says his organisation is engaging with the would-be Moana saviours.
2: We've had interactions with a range of groups and we're very encouraging of them pulling together something that'll work for the competition. But that's really the role we find ourselves in. We are just maintaining the support for all the Super Rugby teams.
0: That's News and Sport. I'm Nina Burton.
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8: 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The forecast valid till midnight tonight. Northland, Auckland, isolated showers turning to rain this afternoon. Possible thunderstorms around Northland, Waikato to Taranaki, including Coromandel, the Bay of Plenty and the Central High Country. Rain with heavy falls easing to isolated showers. Gisborne and Hawke's Bay, scattered rain for a time this morning, then it should be fine. Whanganui to Wellington, also Wairarapa and Marlborough, cloudy periods with isolated showers. Nelson to Westland, showers with heavy and thundery falls possible in the west. Gale force northerlies in exposed places. Canterbury, periods of rain, clearing to fine this afternoon. Gale force nor-westerlies easing this morning. Otago, Southland and Fiordland. Rain, clearing, showers developing this afternoon. And for the Chathams, rain developing this morning, clearing by this evening.
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8: 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Talk back with Jim on a Saturday morning, Saturday, May 9, 3:07. We're doing open line talk back on the ZB network this morning. We have one spare line. The phone number, should you wish to avail yourself of that, 0800 80 10 80. The texting is 9292 and the email is jim@newstalkzb.co.nz. Talking last little bit about our favourite pie filling. This is Stuff website. They're asking, they're doing a bit of a survey. Our favourite filling for the ubiquitous Kiwi pie. And they've given us eight choices. Mince and cheese is there. Steak and cheese, butter chicken, bacon and

0: egg, potato top mince pie, steak and mushroom, chicken and vegetable, and other. You might have a favourite that is not on the stuff list. So we're talking the most favourite pie fillings. And Susie sent in a text just before the news. Evening. The favourite pie, steak and mushroom, only eaten after a rare night out and feeling dusty. Another one said, takeaways here in Southland charge $4.20 per cooked oyster. Restaurants can cost anywhere from $70 to $80 for a cooked dozen with salad and chips. Whoa, $70 to $80 for a cooked dozen. A text is saying New Zealand voters should be demanding more referendums. For an MMP political system, voters are so starved of referendums and political input. Anything like changes to the superannuation could go to the polls. Do you know when our last referendum was and what for? Thanks, Tig. From what I can see, Tig, the last two referendums in March 2016, that was the New Zealand flag referendum, March 2016, October 2020, was legalising the sale, use, possession and production of cannabis. So as far as I can see, the cannabis one, 17th of October 2020, that was our last referendum. Sandra, good morning.
1: Good morning, Jim. Hey. Hello. Pies. I'll talk about this first. I would be other. I do enjoy a steak and kidney pie.
0: Aha. Uh-huh. You don't hear of them anymore, eh?
1: Not so much. No. Good, wholesome home cooking of steak and kidney stew and steak and kidney pie. But it's not my favourite. Have a guess.
0: Ooh. Is it on that list?
1: No.
0: Oh.
1: It would come another.
0: What could it...
1: Obviously, if it's not on the list.
0: It's got to be another, yes.
1: It's got to be another.
0: Oh.
1: It is using one of the forms of what's in the list. I'll take you out of your misery. It's a peppered steak pie.
0: Ah.
1: Mm, very yummy with that peppery taste. Oh, beautiful. And chunks of steak.
0: Mm. Are they tender chunks? They'd have to be.
1: Mm. They have to be.
0: They'd have to, absolutely have to be.
1: Yes. Yes. And a bit of sauce, you know, in it.
0: Oh, gravy. Absolutely.
1: Gravy. Yeah. Absolutely gravy. And chunky bits of steak.
0: And lots of pepper.
1: Lots of pepper on the top of the pastry, you know.
0: Oh, on top of the pastry, not around...
1: And in the steak.
0: Oh, in the steak as well. Okay, good. That's what I was thinking.
1: And like peppercorns baked in the pastry at the top. Beautiful. And my fruit pie would be apricot.
0: Okay.
1: Mmm. Yeah, so very yummy. You've got me wanting a pie now. But,
0: yes.
1: yeah, this time of the morning. Now, the homeless, Jim, let's rearrange a little bit of Shakespeare if he allows us to. It
0: yes.
1: would be a plague on all our houses. For the homeless problem.
0: Right.
1: I have in the past, had flatmates. I've got a new flatmate now that I'm very happy with. And I've taken in people that have been homeless, would be homeless if they hadn't have come to live in my place. and

0: I can honestly say I never had any problems with rent, any problems whatsoever, and they were very interesting people. Very, very interesting. So, sometimes all they need is a bit of a helping hand up, you know?
1: Yeah, I've heard this, and not all of them want it. Some of them actually, for some reason, prefer their life on the streets. But
0: they do. Independent street coming
1: through. That wouldn't be me.
0: No.
1: No.
0: What's that? Wouldn't be you to what?
1: Like it on the street.
0: No. Definitely not. And especially in winter with the cold and the rain and the damp.
1: Yeah, miserable as.
0: Terrible. I don't know. But it's really, the problem's got to be addressed if it's that thick and fast in Auckland City itself.
1: Oh, the CBD, it is a
0: CBD,
1: problem.
0: Yeah.
1: It is a problem, yeah. Luckily, I don't get to see it very often. Of course, I don't go into the CBD, you know, that regularly.
0: But
1: when I do, and the homeless are there, the rough sleepers are there for sure.
0: There's not much more I can say about that. Hopefully someone has some sort of solution to the problem.
1: Well, Mark Mitchell is move him on. I'm not sure whether that's...
0: Oh, no!
1: Yeah, that's...
0: No, how cruel can you be?
1: Yeah, I don't quite know where he's thinking of moving them to.
0: Exactly.
1: I'm not sure whether he's thought this thing through or not. I'm not sure.
0: No, and who's he when he's at home?
1: He's a Minister of Police or Minister, I think. And then you got Shane Jones a couple of days ago saying he'd do it all. He'd move them himself. He'd get a van and load up. But where would you take them, Shane? Where would you take them? No?
0: If they were willing.
1: Yeah.
0: Good luck to them.
1: Because they can be a little bit intimidating. You know, All right, Sandra. You have a wonderful time.
0: Yes, I think I'll have a steak peppered pie at some stage today.
1: I'm kind of heading that way as well, actually, if I can find a pie shop that's open. Yes. In fact, I do know one. I do.
0: Lucky you.
1: Yes. All right. Cheers, Sandra. Nice to talk.
0: Okay. Bye-bye.
1: Bye-bye. Thank you. Texter says, just woken up, heard you mention the pie fillings. We've recently been to the South Island and had a fairly pulled pork and apple pie that had a piece of crackle on the top of the pie. It was very nice. We were lucky enough to go to the Super Rugby in Christchurch as well and had a Sheffield pie that was brisket and cheese. That also was beautiful. Regards, Lynn. Cheers, Lynn. Thank you for that. Yeah, your favourite pie filling. 0800 80 1080.
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1: Talk ZB 18 past 3. Good morning, Peter. Hello.
2: Yeah, so I heard many years ago this vegetarian lady had some relations round and they had a window by the dining room table and she gave them steak and kidney pie. And when she wasn't looking, they opened the window and put the steak and kidney pie out the window and she came back, oh, how's my steak? Oh, it's absolutely delicious. So she gave them more on their plates. They said it was absolutely delicious. And she stood over them, so they said they loved it. And so they had to eat it in front of her.
1: Oh, dear.
2: So be careful if you say something's nice when you don't really like it. It's not wise.
1: Yeah, she should have just said, I'm really full now. Is there a dog in the property that would actually find that pie and eat it?
2: I don't know. But yes, oh. Yes.
1: Suppose in time it'll just sort of fade away.
2: Yes, she would re-gift presents many years later, like chocolates and stuff, which were, you know, long past their date. But anyway, Georgie pie seems to have disappeared, and there was less wastage apparently with Georgie pie. But did you ever have? I think it was a gluten-free kumar and cashew nut pie. Did you ever have that vegetarian one?
1: No. Was that a Georgie pie?
2: No.
1: Okay, no.
2: I think they used to, well, might not have been gluten-free or not, I'm not sure.
1: Yeah, everyone raved about the Georgie pie. I didn't. I just didn't. I remember I had a chicken pie once from the Georgie pie in Green Lane, and it was decidedly average. Decidedly. No more Georgie pie for me.
2: No. Well, the kumara and cashew nut was quite nice. I see Zed have some mushroom pies, and then they sometimes have other, and then they have vegetarian or vegan sausage rolls.
1: Yeah, the Zed pies aren't bad. I've had occasional bacon and egg pie from a Zed petrol station. Not bad. Not bad at all.
2: That's probably where the money is rather than the petrol.
1: If
2: you have an electric car. But
1: then you get many service stations closing down the retail part of the operation. There's a couple around where I live. They've just shut up the shop. And they're not, you know, you can't go in and buy milk or bread or the shop's shut. It's just purely there for petrol. It's very strange.
2: Well, you see those automated ones where no one's there at all.
1: Yes.
2: Petrol.
1: Yeah, there's no one there, no shop, no nothing.
2: Yeah, well, I've seen reports on fuel with respect to the chief executives of Ryanair and the UK budget airline and AirAsia, saying that they're worried what's going to happen in September, you know, to the fuel price, and saying, you know, many airlines have cancelled flights, so this, you know, we haven't seen anything yet with the Strait being restricted, you know, access instead of, I don't know, nearly 200 ships every day to, you know, single figure ships going through. So, and then Saudi Arabia, I think, has closed its airspace to the Americans or something. But Dubai, United Arab Emirates, thinks it's going to not pay Iran. And I don't know if it was Saudi that attacked some of UAE's things or not. I'm not sure what happens in the fog of war. But Saudi Arabia seems to be going in a different direction to the UAE, which, you know, could be in serious trouble if, you know, there's an attack on Iran, because that would destroy United Arab Emirates, including, you know, the electricity things if they attack Iran. So the president of the U.S., really causing economic Armageddon.

0: if you don't have fuel, fertilizer at low prices, and helium and all the other things, and having all the ships, was it 3,000 or more, not being able to, you know, carry on their business is quite a frightening prospect for many countries. And I don't know how long, you know, apparently in America, the people who don't want to fund Israel from the US taxpayer, that the number is growing, but it's still not enough to change course. But if you look at the donations in New Zealand, have you looked at the donations for political parties? Did you see that story?
1: No, I haven't. Well, I saw New Zealand First was given a rather large sum.
0: I think, I can't remember, but something, I don't know if it's 5 or 6 million for the National Party, and was it 1.2 ish million for New Zealand First? Not sure. And then Labor didn't get much more than the Greens got. And the ACT Party, I think, got more than the, can't remember what they got. But it's interesting because you don't have to, if it, is it $1,500, you don't have to say who it's from. But then, of course, there's taxpayer funding. If you are, if you're, say, the government and you got the most at the last election, you get the most taxpayer funding. And if you...
1: Yes, that's how it works, yeah.
0: And if you're the smallest, you get the least. And if you're a registered party, you might get a couple of thousand. But if you're an independent, you never, ever qualify for taxpayer funding. And in the UK, sometimes when independents have got into power, not very often, some of them have been doctors who had many patients over the years, and they actually, when there's been a problem between the Tweedledum and Tweedledee, that they've managed to get through. Did you ever see that BBC thing about politics, The Incredible Mrs. Pritchard?
1: Oh, that does ring a bell.
0: Yeah.
1: I can't picture it, though, but it does ring a bell, yes.
0: It was about the supermarket lady and a Conservative and Labour person had a big argument, and then she starts, you know, this political party, and then she wins office, and she gets sick of it, and she escapes as Prime Minister, and the police come along and take her back, you know. I thought it was quite a bit of a political thriller, but I think it's, you know, when you look at elections around the world, New Zealand just seems to focus on having stories about the polls rather than different policies and analysis. I think we're very disappointed for the level of bureaucracy in Russia. If you have people running for president, they all have to get equivalent time on the media, not be excluded from any debates. And they had this Australian councillor who went there to administer or oversee how they do the Russian elections. And apparently he went to an area where Putin was not very popular, and he turned up and said, you know, I want to watch this. No, you can't watch this. And anyway, they went and checked, oh, yes, you can come and watch that. And apparently they have on camera

0: same scrutiny. For counting. So it's quite interesting. But in Australia, they have people outside the polling booth who give you how to vote cards, because the provincial system, so you rank people and parties in different orders. So really, in Russia, you're not allowed to have anyone.
1: I'm done. Cheers, Peter. Thanks. It's hard to beat a good smoked fish pie, says a texter. Much more interesting doing pie fillings, I think. Hi, Jim. About pies, it was always considered that too much pastry wasn't good for health, but maybe there is less fat in modern pastry. Yeah, possibly. News Talk ZB, 28 past 3.
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8: A senior Canterbury GP says he no longer recommends general practice as a career. 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
1: News Talk ZB, Grant. Good morning. Hi, Grant.
9: Hi, Matty. How you doing? Good morning. I had quite a bit of knowledge about the situation in Iran and that. But it's like quite incredible how a nation such as America wants to be the world police, but they don't believe in the International Criminal Court. And these people are willy-nilly just like... flattening and killing and, without Israel, they don't believe in it either. I remember as a kid, 1967, watching TV and the news and something, and a Jewish person walked into a cafe and blew himself up as a suicide bomber. And because they didn't have Zion and they wanted this and wanted that. And they got what they wanted through violence, right? And so other people have thought, well, for them it's got to work for us, but it's never worked for anybody. Harmony and understanding of everybody's differences makes us sort of compatible, not equal, but competitive to the fact that we want to, endure to move forward, I think those two guys should hand themselves in, or someone might decide that it's, if they can do it, I can do it, which people have in the past. And then I've seen the same, sorry, to move on about that. Anyway, how you been? Good night.
1: It has it's been a good enough morning. A variety of issues going on. I'm very happy to be talking about pie fillings. I think I'm going to get myself a pie later on today. I think.
9: Oh yeah, there's a pie. I discovered a pie. Right, wow, gourmet to the mac. And it's in Queen Street where the BNZ building is downstairs there. But just before you go into the supermarkety thing there, there's a wee sidebar on a wee cafe sort of barista.
1: So this is Queen Street in Auckland CBD?
9: Yeah. And they had this bacon and egg pie in there. And oh my God, to die for, right? It's just a creamy, man, I'm going to taste anything.

0: like it. You know, I've had a lot of bacon and egg pies, and I have a friend that likes them as well. But this one, well, I'd love to get them one of those because they just go off. Beautiful. And I had it with mayonnaise as well, not sauces or anything. It's just, woof.
1: A bit of mayo on a bacon and egg pie. A bit of mayo.
0: Yeah, especially this one. It was like, you know, it's a gourmet one, not just like any old bacon and egg pie. It was like, it was a special one, and it's like a V8 with a supercharger on it. It's awesome. So, in our oil, you know, like, why don't, I just can't, oh, Norman Kirk, he wanted to plant the South Island out in Florida beet, and you'd make it ethanol, and we would buy, like, God, like 50 years or 30 years ago, or 40 years ago, we would have been the top producing energy nation, and we'd be like, you know, paying $100 for an ice cream and saying, keep the change, you know. And we'd be able to help, and we'd be able to help people all over the world and give them, we would be totally self-sufficient and needed no energy from anywhere else, if they'd put that ethanol.
1: What was he going to do in the South Island?
0: He's going to build an ethanol plant.
1: Oh, okay. Yeah. It's hard to understand sometimes. Okay.
0: Oh, sorry. Yeah. Yeah, and because you get the problem from the fodder bit, you know. Hey, but just think about that, right? You know, cows, like, they blame the cows for the ozone layer and all that sort of stuff. And then I was thinking, oh, you could probably get, like, twice as many cows in a paddock. Oh, and that, just before I do that, you know, the system that people have invented where they put a collar around the cow, and if it wanders that too far, and it gets sent back in fenceless paddocks. That's a pretty cool idea, right? I mean, that's okay. Wild. But, yeah, and you float the cows, you know? Anyway, okay, yeah, so more important things, but, New Zealand voting, okay?
1: I think we'll just leave it there, Grant.
0: Okay,
1: bye-bye. Thank you for that. A little bit hard to understand. I think I've read this. It's hard to beat a good smoked fish pie. Cheers. Boy, there is a bakery down in St. Heliers in Auckland, just opposite the library. I think it's called the St. Heliers Home Cookery something. And they did a pretty wicked smoked fish pie. Oh, my God. Haven't had one for a long time, but that was truly something else. News Talk ZB, 0800 80 10 80, coming up 24 to 4.
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1: News Talk ZB 23 to 4. Here we go. Jan, good morning. Hello.
7: Top of the morning to you, Jim.
1: Oh, where's Albie? Yeah, top of the morning to you too, Jan.
7: Now, two things I want to talk about, and I'll try and go as fast as I can.
1: Right, okay.
7: Put them in. Now, I've discovered, I've been inquiring,

0: at the local council here about the water, town water supply, and I've discovered that the lime in our water that's causing renal failure for nearly everybody who drinks it, that lime comes naturally and used to be removed from the water 10 years ago. They used to remove it. And now, apparently it's the government, whichever one was in charge 10 years ago, ordered that they stop removing the lime. So why they did that, I've no idea. Stupidest thing. So I'm on to writing to the government again. That's got to go back to removing it. Absolutely removing lime. I had a big long discussion with the boss person here in Whanganui.
1: Yeah.
0: And that's the information I was given.
1: So you went down to the council offices and...
0: No, I just rang them. Just rang
1: them. Oh, you called them?
0: Yeah. Trying to get a cage or a trap to catch this rat that's got up in the wall and up in the ceiling. And trying to eat my house from the inside out. And so apparently you can get traps, rat traps from the council. So you have to book in because there's such a need for them. So
1: okay, so and this is all free of charge. You don't have to pay for the traps. That you just...
0: No.
1: Oh, wow. That's good of them.
0: Yeah. So, but... yeah, not 100 of them available, so you have to wait till you can get one. Not my cats are being busy at it, trying to catch this thing, and it's been screaming and carrying on. Then the rat had a battle with the possum. I don't know who would win between a rat and a possum.
1: Ooh, I'm tending to give my vote to the possum.
0: Do you?
1: Yeah, oh, well, I don't know for sure, but... Ooh.
0: A lot of screaming going on.
1: That sounds anyway, awful.
0: Anyway, apparently in Whanganui we don't have sodium fluoride added to our water. So that's a good thing. And the chlorine apparently is a gas. Chlorine gas is added to the water, and that frightens me. So I've got a bit of work to do sorting out the government about what their ruling is on all these things. Something's got to be done about it urgently. Anyway, so that's that.
1: You're busy.
0: Yes, I'm always at it. Never stop.
1: Yes.
0: No, you wouldn't have seen Sir David Attenborough's program film last night.
1: I saw a little bit of it. This is the one that he's done on London and especially settling around his suburb of Richmond.
0: Yes.
1: Yeah.
0: Fabulous. I'd watch that every day if I could. It was so good and almost emotional for me.
1: Yeah.
0: After living in London and, you know, these two important things, the pigeons. Did you see the bit where the pigeons were in the train stations?
1: No.
0: Underground, and they were hopping when the door opened on the train, you know, automatically.
1: Yes.
0: Let people on and off. The pigeon would hop on the train, lots of them. Hop on the train, go for a ride, and they'd know when to get off. Instead of having to fly from one park to another,
1: they took the train.
0: They'd just go on the train and they'd come out at their right stop for the next park they wanted to go to.
1: Oh, that is fantastic. I saw the little bit about the fox cub was really scared about everything and spent a few nights just looking through the fence. Oh, that sort of... The look on that little fox's face, but
0: I know. So, and the They've got snakes in the trees along.

0: the river.
1: Yes, I saw that part. Yeah. Yeah, those ones weren't poisonous.
0: People don't even know they're there.
1: No, I mean, I've ridden along that path going to Richmond. Yes.
0: Oh, my goodness. Well, it was this woman walking casually along the path, and up in the tree above her, she didn't know there were these snakes, and they're put there to catch the rats and mice. The rats, water rats.
1: Yeah,
0: well,
1: not so much put there, but they've found that. But they're not poisonous to humans, so that particular breed of rat, so that's okay.
0: Yeah, they're not native to England. They don't have snakes there.
1: Oh, yeah, they've got the black adder snake. They've got a few poisonous ones.
0: I didn't know that.
1: Yep.
0: And then the amazing thing, these birds way up in the skyscrapers, and the mother has nested up there, and these babies, when they're big enough to fly, have to take off, fly out their first flight way, way up on these skyscrapers. Can you imagine the fear involved in taking the first jump from up there and testing the wings for the first time? And when he filmed it, it was so amazing, flying out this brave little bird for its first flight way, way up. And people don't know all these things are going on. They're busy, you know, coming and going from their work. And the number of animals that are living, because apparently Henry VIII insisted on all these green parks everywhere in London.
1: Yeah, I saw that part of it. Okay, now, according to this, the only venomous snake in the UK is the adder.
0: Oh, gosh, I never saw a snake.
1: It's small, 60 to 80 centimetres with a distinctive dark zigzag pattern on its back and red eyes.
0: That's scary. But all these beautiful parks, and Henry VIII wanted all these parks, bushy forests.
1: Yeah.
0: For hunting.
1: It's a bit, I've got to go. I've got a commercial break to play, but
0: I could talk to you all morning.
1: Edinburgh was at pains to point out that London is a truly green city, and it is.
0: Yeah.
1: There are so many parks. Londoners are spoilt with choice for parks. That's just so lucky.
0: I'd love to go back, and I bet they don't have pies as good as us.
1: Yeah. We'll leave it there, I think, but I'm sure you're right. I'm 100% sure you're right.
0: Yes, thank you, Jim.
1: All right. Cheers, Jan. Thanks for the call. 0800 80 1080. But yeah, there is a venomous snake in the UK. I thought it was called the black adder, but here it's just called the adder. The only venomous snake in the UK. News Talk ZB, 14 minutes to 4.
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6: Raising the age of entitlement to 67 is means testing the way to go. Governments are going to have to be bold enough to make the call. Should it be a cross-party decision? Yeah, I think it should be. Collective agreement from all parties.
7: A senior Canterbury GP says he no longer recommends general practices.

0: a career. He says to kids who are coming his way who want to be doctors, he said, whatever you do, don't choose being a GP. Now, is being a family doctor really that bad?
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2: News Talk ZB. Hey, Kerry, good morning.
3: Hey, that was good, Jim. I'm listening to Jan. That was as good as listening to David Attenborough talking about the description of the animal kingdom.
2: Yeah, she was very enthusiastic about London, wasn't she?
3: Yeah, it's very good, very good, very good. You realise I haven't spoken to you since the 12th, oh, no, maybe earlier than that, the 8th of April.
2: Well, I couldn't put a date on it, but I knew it was sometime.
3: Well, between you tripping around in your little car there with your, was it your brother-in-law?
2: My brother.
3: Oh, your brother. Sorry about that, Jim.
2: That's
3: yeah,
2: right.
3: Your brother. Yeah, and me tripping around on my little holiday, and then my shifts haven't worked out on the weekend. So good to be back and listening to all the regular callers call up. And, yeah. And your pie. I know you got your pie shop lined up, but I think I've spoken about the coffee really good at Z. Well, the pies are good at Z as well, like you mentioned, especially the steak and cheese, eh, from there.
2: Okay.
3: The lamb, yeah, the steak and cheese from Z. And they're not too bad, eh? Price are about $5.90, which is pretty good.
2: Well, that's a cheap pie.
3: That is a cheap pie, but it's got plenty of filling going on the inside. And if you want a lamb pie, you normally find those at the Gull. They normally have those.
2: I haven't tried the lamb pie at Gull, but I certainly have tried their bacon and egg pie.
3: They're pretty good there. What else are you talking about this morning, Jim? I had all these things going on.
2: Oh, a little bit of politics and, what else are we doing?
3: The retirement age.
2: Well, yeah, we touched on that, yeah, because that was news yesterday after Mr. Luxon's appearance with Kerry.
3: Yeah. Now, 11 at 65, I got me rest of my life all planned out based on that. They'll bugger me up taking it to 67.
2: Oh, they won't be doing that. No, this won't affect you, Kerry. Not at all.
3: Oh, that's all right.
2: No, you're that's fine. Right. You're in the clear.
3: Well, I'll go back to 380.
2: Yeah, because A, for a start, the chances of it getting passed are pretty slim. You know, the Nats need cross-party support. They need the support of New Zealand First. They won't get it. They might go across the aisle and talk to Labor, but no, they won't get it. They might do. But yeah. Winston Peters has been at pain to point out that on his watch, it won't. Won't happen.
3: Yeah, oh well. Actually, I'm quite lucky in my profession that once they're done with me as a coach driver, I can become a school bus driver, I suppose, and put up some screaming kids the last days of my life, I suppose, as a bus driver. Or just drive around the city, I suppose.
2: Well, aimlessly. Hey, where was I? What was I reading? Was it in Amsterdam, nowhere, some European city, and there's a bus being driven around basically aimlessly.
3: Yep.
2: It doesn't go anywhere. It doesn't have a set route. It just kind of drives around the city, picking up people and then dropping them somewhere.
3: And I actually like that idea.
2: Yeah, yeah. It's really random, you know. You're not quite sure where it's going to be, but if it passes you and stops, I suppose you could flag it down, don't know. But it just cruises around the city. I love it.
3: Probably wouldn't work in a place like Kigaluna or something, but I went over to Sydney and went on the cruise boat, on the cruise ship. And I tell you what, eh, just the way they do stuff over there in Sydney and on the cruise ship is just like, you know, customer service is all about making the customer feel like they're the only one that you're providing service for, you know what I mean?
2: Yeah.
3: Like, you know, that's pretty much what it was like on the boat, eh? And, it was good. It was a good trip away.
2: Cool. All right.
3: Yep. right.
2: Yeah. Safe driving there, Kerry.
3: All right.
2: Love to hear from. Love to hear your voice again. It's been a while since.
3: Okay. No worries. Catch ya.
2: All right, buddy. Bye. Thank you. Neville. Hello.
4: Hello, Jim.
2: Hello, Neville. Good morning.
4: Morning, sir.
2: I hear a big dog.
4: Hey, you're on. Yeah, that's a big dog, our neighbor's dog. She rescues greyhound dogs, so she's got two of them over there. Anyway, you've touched on a subject of mine that's very dear to my heart, meat pies, and I can't get them here in America, and it drives me nuts. So I'm trying to find recipes, and I'm wondering, I've got a real old book from, now I get the names gone from my head, the bakery book that's been famous in New Zealand forever.
2: Oh, you mean the Edmunds Cookbook?
4: Yes, the Edmunds Cookbook. I have one here. My sister sent it to me about 30 years ago.
2: Right.
4: And its pages are falling out, and, of course, the meat pie page is gone. And you know, what the heck? So I'm wondering, do you know or your listeners know of any new book put out, how to make mince and cheese or steak and cheese pies?
2: I personally don't. I don't, uh-huh. Neville, but have you tried going on the web, on the net? And it's...
4: Yep, I've tried. I've got onto Edmund Bakery on the net there, but I haven't tried their recipe yet, but it doesn't excite me that much. So I'm wondering if there's something I'm missing, or I know there's a lot of good meat pies in New Zealand. When I used to go down there and visit my mum in Palmerston, within a week I'd hit about 20 meat pie shops, and I know exactly which one I'm going to eat at for the next 3 weeks. Yeah, so...
2: I've never really made a pie. Oh, I suppose I have. I've made bacon egg pies, but I've never made mince and cheese or anything like that. I don't know where you get a good recipe for one. I really don't know.
4: Yeah, well, that's okay. I just thought I'd run it out there, and maybe somebody would call in and say, oh, yeah, here's the... You still have my email address there, right?
2: I'm not sure. I didn't.
4: Okay, I'll just send you a test email again, so then you'll have my email. And I'd appreciate it, yeah, if anybody emails in or something that wants to get my email, go ahead and give it to them.
2: Okay. Now, what was your favorite pie when you were visiting NZ from the States?
4: Mince and cheese, and or we used to call them pea pie and pud.
2: Oh, yeah.
4: In the old days. Yep. Which I see now on that list from Stuff this morning, I looked at it, down at about 8%. I'm going, what the heck happened there? Nobody likes the pea pie and pud anymore.
2: Oh, okay. So I haven't, yeah. So you've obviously found a page where there's some results. I haven't got that yet. I must go and have a look.
4: It was on their website too. Yeah, as soon as I heard one of your callers talking about Stuff, New Zealand meat pies, I went straight on there, and there was the page on. I think the most popular one right now, if I remember, is 28% steak and cheese.
2: Yeah, that doesn't surprise me. But I can't bring myself to get a buttered chicken pie. I love buttered chicken, and I love pies. I just can't seem to put the two together.
4: No, I'd rather have a rabbit pie than a chicken pie.
2: And buttered chicken, a rabbit pie, buttered chicken. You know, it should be served with rice. That's what a buttered chicken's all about. Yeah. Not encased in pastry.
4: Yeah, right on, mate. Yeah, you got it right there. Yeah. All right, Jimmy. Well, I'll let you go there. Thanks for picking up the call, and we'll talk again soon.
2: Neville, always nice to hear from you, mate. Thank you very much. And Sandra's pointed out the Blackadder of England would only be Rowan Atkinson, says Sandra. Yes. Too true. 0800 80 10 80, maybe more on the pies after News, sport and weather at 4.

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3: We know that they're still not confident in many instances of how KiwiSaver works, even though it's been around for nearly 20 years now. 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So these changes are positive.
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5: In this update, Winston Peters is rejecting calls to raise the superannuation age, promising it won't happen on his watch. Prime Minister Chris Luxon confirmed National would run on a policy of raising the age, but didn't provide details. Peters says the scheme's not unaffordable, especially if the economy is being run properly.
6: It's only 5.2% of our GDP. Now, that's half of what other countries are struggling with. And so let's confront the problem. The problem is we're not running the economy like we've done or should.
5: A woman who accused Sir Rod Drury of workplace misconduct is welcoming him giving his back his New Zealander of the Year award. Staff report junior Xero employee Ali Naylor first raised concerns about inappropriate behaviour by the then Xero boss in 2016, and an internal investigation was carried out after she laid a formal complaint in 2017. The Xero founder denies any allegation of wrongdoing and says he had a limited consensual relationship with her. Ali Naylor says the award motivated her to come forward.
7: It was very difficult to see him get knighted, but to then see this award, I just thought, wow, this is not the best New Zealander of the year. I just couldn't believe it.
5: A passenger is now serving as ship doctor on board the Hunter virus hit cruise ship after the original doctor tested positive for the disease and was evacuated. Three people have died from the rodent spread virus, two other cases are confirmed and three more suspected. Three of the passengers were evacuated from the ship to the Netherlands. Dr. Stephen Comfield says between 12 and 24 hours, it became clear many people were falling sick.
8: I just reached out and asked if I could assist the doc, make sure he had adequate coverage, and I was told that the doctor was also sick. I sort of fell into the role of the ship doctor.
5: Fears for local olive growers as New Zealand's leading producer of premium olive oils goes into liquidation. Wairarapa owned and operated the Olive Press is shutting down after 27 years as one of the country's most recognised producers. Tobias McIntosh reports.
9: It says the closure comes after a lack of investor interest in the company's plans to boost the industry. Director Rod Lingard says registered grove owners throughout the region will be hit hard by the liquidation, with few options for dealing with their commercial crops.
5: Sir David Attenborough says he's been completely overwhelmed by birthday greetings as the iconic broadcaster turns 100.

0: 100. The voice behind some of the world's most celebrated nature documentaries, Sir David's been advocating for wildlife and conservation for more than 70 years. Ahead of a live celebration show at London's Royal Albert Hall, he shared this message with the public.
1: Would like to thank you all most sincerely for your kind messages and wish those of you who have planned your own local events have a very happy day.
0: And sport. End of the Crusaders' second Super Rugby match at 1NZ Stadium in Christchurch.
2: Back to Cooper Grant. And the Crusaders handle business at Takaha. Final score, 36-20.
0: As you heard there on Newstalk ZB Sport, the home side have stormed over the Blues 36-20 with a dominant second half where they scored four of their six tries. Crusaders prop George Bower rolled over for his first five-pointer in his 100th match. And New Zealand rugby's new boss, Steve Lancaster, wants the sport's decision-makers to shine a light on community rugby. Given his former role as general manager of community rugby before taking the interim CEO role, Lancaster said he recognises the sport's entire ecosystem is interconnected but hasn't been celebrated. He put special focus on the changing role of rugby clubs around the country.
3: The picture of a healthy rugby club is shifting from something that's heaving on a Saturday night to something that's heaving on a Saturday morning. Yeah, we need to ensure that junior clubs are really strong, and then that'll have a really long tail for the sport.
0: That's News and Sport. I'm Nina Burton.
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8: 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The forecast, Northland, Auckland. Isolated showers turning to rain this afternoon. Possible thunderstorms in Northland. Waikato to Taranaki, including Coromandel, the Bay of Plenty, also the central high country. Rain with heavy falls easing to isolated showers. Gisborne and Hawke's Bay, scattered rain for a time this morning, then it should be fine. Whanganui to Wellington, also Wairarapa and Marlborough, cloudy periods and isolated showers. Nelson to Westland, showers with heavy and thundery falls possible in the west. Gale force northerlies in exposed places. Canterbury, periods of rain clearing to fine this afternoon. Gale force nor'westerlies easing this morning. Otago, Southland and Fiordland, rain clearing, showers developing this afternoon. And for the Chatham Islands, rain developing this morning, clearing by this evening.
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8: Newstalk ZB coming up 7 minutes past four on a Saturday morning, Saturday, May 8th. We're doing open line talkback for the next little kind of like sort of an hour and a half, something like that, hour 20. The phone number, two spare lines, 0800 80 1080. If you're texting, it's 9292. And the email is jim@newstalkzb.co.nz. We're talking pies and pie fillings. Stuff is doing a bit of a survey, I suppose you could say, on our favourite pie filling. You know, the mince and cheese, and apparently the steak and cheese is the most popular at the moment. We got a call from Neville in the U.

0: US wanting a good pie recipe, and Donald texted in straight away, "Crikey, Jim, it's not rocket science. All Neville needs is pastry, a pie dish, and any filling he likes." Donald. Yeah, all you're going to do is cook up your mince. I don't think I've ever made a mince pie, but it wouldn't be that hard. You cook up the mince with the onion and a bit of stock and, I don't know, whatever else you throw into it. Cool it down, throw it into the pastry and bang it in the oven. Job done, I would think. So we've been talking a little bit about pies and our favourite pie fillings. Christine, good morning.
1: Did you know in Australia, my brother-in-law Daryl lives in Laura. My auntie is born in Mudgee. He went to retire and they put up the age of retirement in Australia.
0: Really? To what? What's happened?
1: 67. He was all ready to retire and the next year he thought he'd retire and they put it up another year. Also, in Mudgee, my auntie's got four houses there. You can own four houses in Perth and you can still get a pension. But if you own four houses in Sydney, you do not get a pension. Because different states have different rules.
0: Oh, yes, and they're means tested as well.
1: Yes.
0: So the pension's 67 years or older. It's some sort of...
1: Yes, they've put it up. Because every time Daryl goes to retire, they put it up. And Tommy came over from Australia and said that Daryl was hoping to retire this year, if possible. Yeah, they didn't keep putting it up.
0: Oh.
1: And the best pie is bacon and egg, cottage pie, and fish pie made with love from my mother. She used to say that a lot of pies today were made with fillings that were mean. I didn't put enough fillings in there.
0: Oh, right. Yeah, I've made a few bacon and egg pies over the years. They're a good thing to do.
1: She used to put tomato in hers.
0: I don't think I ever did that. Because people are very funny. I don't mind too much tomato. Some people don't like the idea of peas. I'm okay with peas in a bacon and egg pie. Well, I don't always do it, but sometimes. It's funny, some people are really set in their ways about what can and cannot go into a bacon and egg pie. Obviously, you've got to have bacon and you've got to have egg. I quite like cheese in it too. I put cheese in my bacon and egg pie.
1: Some people put simulated eggs in their bacon and egg pies.
0: They put
1: you
0: what?
1: You can buy simulated egg. You can buy an egg powder or something and they use that instead of the proper egg from the carton.
0: Don't think I could wear. No. Don't think I'd be happy with that.
1: Anyway, have a nice weekend if you've got it all.
0: No, I'm working. Christine, it's the weekend now. I'm working Saturday morning. I'm working Sunday morning, and then I'm working Sunday night.
1: Oh, that's all right.
0: So that's my weekend done and dusted.
1: Oh, that's all right. And the greatest gift in life about the homeless is family pulling together and helping one another. The love of a family is priceless, and I've got the best family in New Zealand, in the Harrises.
0: Nice.
1: They're absolutely marvellous. They come from anywhere if I was sick, and they would come and look after me. You wouldn't have to ask.
0: Brilliant.
1: So truly, truly blessed there, and thank you for listening to me, and have a good day at work tomorrow.
0: Oh, cheers, Christine. Thank you very much. What a joyous call. All right, goodbye. Thank you. A texter says, can you please send me Neville's email address? I'm a bit of a pie connoisseur. I'm currently heading south to Wellington and will get a peppered steak pie in Levin. Cheers, Deb. Deb,

0: I've got his email. If you could email me, then I'll be able to share his address with you. So my email address is Jim, J-I-M, Jim at newstalkzb.co.nz. Then I can pass his details on to you. The Wagon Wheel Bakery in Morrinsville makes a superb steak and cheese pie. The ham and egg sandwiches are yummy as well. Another text says, tell Neville, lots of recipes online for mince and cheese pies. The Dish Magazine recipe looks great. Plus, there's a Chelsea sugar recipe that looks so good as well. So, yeah, I would definitely go for the Dish Magazine pie. No problem. So, Neville, go looking for the Dish Magazine recipe for mince and cheese pies. See where that gets you. Hi, Peter.
1: How you going? Georgie Pie, I was driving the Mayor of Manukau. I was the chauffeur. We went out to the factory out there and where they had it. It was quite a big building. And, of course, at the time, Trevor King was the, I think he was at Food Enterprises, and they weren't selling, they were very hard of selling their pies. So King said, turned around and said, everything's a dollar, you know. And it was quite a good enterprising thing, you know. It was really, really good for pies, you know, dollar for a pie, dollar for a drink, dollar thing. It really took off. I don't know why it disappeared like it disappeared, you know. And, of course, my nephew is just, he worked for, I think it's Tip Top or something, and they bought the pies at Stillwater, that big, they paid millions of dollars for it, you know. But I do like a nice pie. There's nothing nicer than that.
0: Really. Yeah, it's great. Who was the mayor of Manukau? Was it Barry?
1: The late Sir Barry Curtis.
0: Barry Curtis, yeah, I wondered.
1: Yes.
0: God, he was mayor of Manukau forever, seemingly.
1: Well, yes, well, you know, he was the guy that the National Party, all the Labour Party, he sorted things out, you know. He was a great guy to work for, you know. We worked very, very hard, you know, 24/7 and whatnot. But, you know, when the Dame Fitty Cooper, you know, Dame Fitty Cooper died, and we'd been out all day, about 1 o'clock in the morning, I got home at his place, and I was just going to take off. And it was a dog barking. And you could ring Barry anytime, 24 hours a day. And I heard the neighbor say, oh, he said, that dog's been barking, I can't get to sleep. Now, what do you think Barry Curtis have said to the guy on the phone? He said, can you whistle? And he whistled, and guess what? The dog stopped. This is about 1 in the morning. And then the phone went, and Dame Fitty Cooper's they said the reef was too small. Well, I was only a driver. He said, well, we've got to get a reef. So I rang a guy up, and he was at the florist, and we got it. You know, it was really great. But I did stay long with Barry because for the hours that I was working, it wasn't a lot of money. And so I went over to Melbourne, and, you know, the long hours, the big long hours, but it worked out about $9, $8 an hour. But I went over to Melbourne, and I think I was on about $30 an hour, you know. And then I got into hotel industry and whatnot. And yeah, it is, but, you know.
0: And what sort of mayoral car was Barry being chauffeured around in?
1: We had a big Ford, it was. A big LTD, it was, yeah. Yeah, a big white one, you know. Oh, it was lovely. The people were lovely. But he was a really genuine sort of person, you know. I remember going to a function with him, and I said, they're all smoking, Barry. He said, yeah, that's all they've got fitted. He said, I've come here to sort it out, you know. And he's just passed away. But I used to talk to him probably twice a week about different things and what he tried to do, you know. The big thing that hit Manukau, of course, was the David Longley when he bought the cars, and, you know, from Japan, of course. They had all these things set up. Of course, as you know, all these cars that were being built, they were subsidized.

0: Yeah, very interesting man. Yes.
1: Yeah, I'm sure.
0: Education wise, but me and him battled it out because he was on the ARA at the time, and he was one of the guys that said no to the Underground Rail when Robbie was trying to do it, you know. And of course, that was the big trouble there with poor old Barry. I don't know what the story is, but I was born in Mount Albert. The old man worked on the wharf and whatnot. He lost his poor dad on the wharf, his old Barry, you know. But, you know,
1: So working class stock. Yes, Sir Barry Curtis, a very long-serving mayor of Manukau in South Auckland. Cheers, Peter. Thanks for the memories, mate. Thanks for sharing.
0: Okay. Bye-bye.
1: All right, cheers. Bye-bye. Tex says, for goodness sake, Jim, no wonder no politician wants to say the pension age will go up. Please remind people it would take many years. It is not an instant thing, says a texter. You're dead right, it isn't. Another one says, can you stop talking about cheese in a pie? Cheese in a pie is an abomination, says a texter. Thank you for that. News Talk ZB, it's coming up 19 past four.
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6: We know that they're still not confident in many instances of how KiwiSaver works, even though it's been around for nearly 20 years now. And part of that is because it has been tinkered with a bit over the years. Like Nari said, these increases in the savings rates are welcome. I think many people know that they need to be saving more for retirement and in fact, that's what our investor and KiwiSaver confidence surveys show us, is around two-thirds of people think they need to be saving more. So these changes are positive.
5: ASB Investment Podcast. It pays to know.
1: That text is saying, cheese in a pie is an abomination. Really? But and that's a second person who's come up with that in the last little while. There's some people out there do not like the idea of cheese in a pie. Mince and cheese, wrong, wrong, wrong on so many levels. An abomination, according to that texter. I don't think that way. James, good morning.
7: Good morning. That is strange. Actually, I don't like cheese in a pie either, but I've never seen that as an abomination. Nah. I always thought steak and cheese is just one of the... Well, the first pies were, I think it was the pasty, the mince, steak, and bacon and egg, if you're lucky, back in the day.
1: Back in the day, yes.
7: And then the cheese came in, you know, that was all fancy as. But that, it's just one of those things. I wouldn't say it was bad. Well, each their own. Bacon and egg, though, there's a special way you have to cook that, eh? It's folding the eggs. This is homemade pie, not when you get from a dairy. You have to fold the eggs gently to make them rise. If you beat the egg, they'll be flat.
1: Well, you never want to beat an egg before you put it into a bacon and egg pie. Hell no. No.
7: It's folding gently, isn't it? Yeah, folded gently.
1: Or don't even touch it. Just drop them in there. There are many ways of doing this.
7: That's right. I've learned my lesson, flat pie. What I was actually ringing about was... I was just absolutely over the moon and rapt to see Sir David Attenborough today turning 100.
1: Isn't it remarkable? Absolutely remarkable.
7: Isn't he just... Oh, man, he's just one of those humans that

0: you just thank goodness they were alive to have somebody like that and still around. And he had a show on Channel 1 tonight, and it was about creatures that actually have adapted to living in the city. And it was London, because that's where he's lived in the last 75 years. And, oh, man, it was just incredible. Eh? What a great guy. And, you know, thank goodness for him. And, you know, it's very rare to see somebody turn 100 these days and still look the way he is. It's incredible. And
1: I know, and he's been on television for as long as I can remember. Like, as a little kid, he was doing these wildlife series. Fantastic.
0: What's Our World? I think he might have started off when Ben Young, and that's what brought us all. I love those series, all for my life. So just to have that happen today was just brought back everything. But pies, by the way, Georgie Pie wasn't very popular at all here, apparently.
1: I didn't rate them.
0: No, they stayed for about a couple of months here in Christchurch, and then somehow they buggered off and McDonald's turned up. That was in the late 70s.
1: Actually, that same thing happened here. The Georgie Pie building in Green Lane in Auckland, that went out of business and it was bought by a McDonald's outlet.
0: Just a quick fact, though, I had to just make sure. Back in the day when it first, 1976, it was 75 cents for a Big Mac. Crazy.
1: 75 cents.
0: 75 cents. Yeah, incredible. Hey, thanks for the yarn, but I just wanted to throw out there for old David, eh? What a good man. And
1: there's going to be a bit of a hint. Shindig at the Royal Albert Hall in London in a few hours for him.
0: Oh, true. Yes. Oh, awesome. And he deserves every bit of it, yeah.
1: So I would imagine at some point all of it will be available on YouTube or it will be broadcast on New Zealand television, one of the two. I can't imagine us not being able to see it.
0: Yeah, I reckon.
1: Yeah.
0: Hey, thanks for letting me say that. Have a good morning.
1: Yeah, cheers, James. Thank you, mate. Yeah. Appreciate the call. Texter says, that person who hated cheese in a pie likely hates pineapple on a pizza too. LOL, says Texter. Yeah, possibly. I'm not that fussed really on pineapple on a pizza, but then I'm not really that fussed about a pizza. News Talk ZB, one spare line, 0800 80 10 80, 25 past 4.
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7: Raising the age of entitlement to 67 is means testing the way to go. Governments are going to have to be bold enough to make the call. Should it be a cross-party decision? Yeah, I think it should be. Collective agreement from all parties.
8: A senior Canterbury GP says he no longer recommends general practice as a career. He says to kids who are coming his way who want to be doctors, he said, whatever you do, don't choose being a GP. Now, is being a family doctor really that bad?
6: Every view from every angle. 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
1: News Talk ZB, Bruce. Hello.
9: Yeah, g'day, Jim. Enjoying your show. Now, about pies, I just love pies. We often go up to Kuratau to a holiday house, and I go into Tūrangi, and they have beautiful pies there. There's two that I quite like, shrimp, hokey, and scallop.
1: What?
9: And chicken, it's shrimp, hokey, and scallop.

0: keen hunter, and I went down to South Island a while back, a few years ago, and Fairly sells fantastic pies. And the two there I loved was salmon and bacon, and the other one was corned beef and potato. Now, I live in Karori, and we've got a fantastic deli called Gyp Street Deli, and next door is the Gyp Street Butchery, and he's quite famous, old Bill Allen the Butcher. And they make a fantastic steak and mushroom pie, and it's because it's just from the meat next door at the butcher shop. So that's my love of pies in New Zealand. So,
1: man, you know your stuff, Peter.
0: Bruce,
1: sorry. You know your stuff.
0: But somebody mentioned steak and kidney pie. Now, when I go hunting, the best thing I like out of the deer is the kidneys. I always take the kidneys, then the liver, and then if it's not a big stag, a young yearling, I'll eat the heart as well. But you can't beat offal. But yeah, so I'm going to have a pie for lunch today. We'll go to the local cafe at the Crawley Mall. It's called Rosina's, and he makes quite a good steak and cheese pie with lots of gravy. But yeah, I top of the list would have to be Gyp Street steak and mushroom.
1: Right.
0: And that's about all. But look, really enjoyed your show, Jim, and I just wanted to get that thing in. And people, if you heat your pie a bit longer than over 20 minutes or a bit under, if it's a bit under, it's a bit cold, and if it's a bit over, it's too hot. And I hate burning my mouth, so just get it right.
1: But yeah, and keep it right away from a microwave.
0: Yeah, I know, that's an absolute no-no.
1: No, that's, yeah. Do not put it anywhere near the microwave. I 100% agree.
0: Well, cheers, Jim. It's been nice talking to you.
1: Yeah, cheers, Bruce. Cheers, mate. Thank
0: Bye.
1: You. Bye. All right. Toodaloo, as they say. Hi, Peter.
2: Yep. Listen, you can get pies, and it's called Who Ate All the Pies?
1: Oh, I've seen that brand. I've seen that around in supermarkets.
2: Yeah, wild venison cooked in red wine and thyme. And the meat is chunks the size of a hot water bottle plug.
1: Size of a hot water bottle plug. Right, gotcha.
2: Yeah, I'm holding a hot water bottle plug in my hand for an ID. And also, if you go to Westport up in the Buller, they sell hare pies, H-A-R-E.
1: Yep, like the big bunny.
2: Yep.
1: Yeah.
2: Goat pies. Venison pies. And I think I've seen a pork pie, and it's advertised as wild meat pies.
1: Right. That sounds interesting.
2: Then Who Ate All the Pies ones, that venison is harvested in Fiordland. So they'll go in there with the helicopters, shoot them, bring them out, and I think the pies were made in Lake Tekapo.
1: Okay.
2: But who ate all the pies, and I don't know what the Westport ones are. I went into the deli, it's down towards the wharf, but the price was about $8 to $12. Very expensive for a bunny. I mean, I could buy a packet of bullets and go and shoot one, run one down on the road if I had to.
1: See, you could do that. I could not.
2: But hares are hard to run over or shoot because, man, they can move. And they're on the road, they're in the lights, and you're just driving after them, and all of a sudden they're gone. They jumped into the side of the room and scrub and gone. There you go. There's a couple of pies for you.
1: Yeah. Loving that. I'm just trying to find out on the Stuff website the latest on the survey that they were doing, and I can't seem to find it.
2: Westport ones or the...
1: Just a survey that this website was doing. And
2: yeah.
1: Apparently they've started to sort of publish, I think, for instance, like one of the most favourite pies was the steak and cheese at 20-odd%. And apparently it's up on the website, but I am going through it now and I cannot find it.
2: Well, I'm down here in Christchurch. I'm around the corner from Couplin's. The factory, they always have on their wall world famous pies, voted gold medal for this, the pie, gold and silver medal for the pie.

0: every year, and I think, I've never heard of them in a contest, you know, and it says, oh, you know, with all the meat, with all the, it actually looks like a tin of dog tucker, opened up, added a bit of water, stewed up and put into a pie casing. You don't see any vegetables, you don't see peas, carrots, onion, nothing, and it just looks like mush.
1: Oh.
0: And they're always voted as the best pie, you know, the best pie this year. And there's a picture of their gold medal or the silver medal with it. And it looks just like mush. I mean, I'd feed it to the dogs, that's it.
1: Okay.
0: But it's, when you bite into it, well, it's peppery. It's probably hiding a dog taste. Dog food taste, put pepper in it. Okay. Morning. See you later.
1: Yeah. Cheers, Peter. Thank you. I might have found something here. No, they still haven't updated it. But according to one caller a while ago, Stuff had, in fact, updated the story and the survey. But I can't seem to find it. Oh, I don't know. I don't know. No, I can't do it. I cannot do it. Newstalk ZB 0800 80 1080. If you want to sort of add anything to this pie discussion, more than happy to hear from you. But meantime, we were talking a little while ago. Bonnie Tyler, the singer Bonnie Tyler, has been placed into an induced coma following emergency surgery. A spokesman at the hospital told The Guardian the 74-year-old was rushed to hospital near her home in Faro, Portugal, for intestinal surgery. She was initially recuperating well, but a further update said she'd been placed into an induced coma to aid her recovery. The hospital says it will issue a further statement when they are able to. So I'm thinking at this point, a Bonnie Tyler song, not a bad idea. News Talk ZB 24 to 5.
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1: Newstalk ZB, a quick text before we get to Stephanie. Absolutely love a hearty mince and cheese pie, and cheese absolutely does belong in a pie, particularly if it's smooth, velvety cheese sauce as opposed to raw cheese, which can be a bit oily. Got to have a well-seasoned, rich gravy in there too. Absolute classic and a winner, says an anonymous texter, loving their hearty mince and cheese pie. Stephanie, good morning.
7: Oh, good morning, Jim. I won't tell you what to do with that steak and cheese or mince and cheese because mince just doesn't belong. But moving right along.
1: What doesn't belong, sorry? Mince.
7: Cheese.
1: Oh, are you one of these people...
7: In a Oh.

0: Oh, no, just doesn't do it.
1: Wow. Okay, I didn't know there was a faction of people out there, a cohort of people who don't like cheese and pies. I'm learning.
0: Exactly. There's a bakery at the south end of Levin, Annie's Bakery, and they do a mean steak and kidney pie. Oh, mate.
1: I have not had a steak and kidney pie in such a long time. Oh, wow. Well,
0: I haven't had one for a while either, because they're always shut when I go through.
1: Damn it. Yeah, that'd be right. That would definitely be right.
0: Yeah. But when they were open early, I used to get them, and num. But I'll tell you what I struck the other night at Tikawiti at the BP.
1: Yes?
0: They had a pie. And it was sweet and sour pork. Oh,
1: okay.
0: Yum. It's the first pie I've had with sweet and sour pork.
1: Oh, yeah, I've never.
0: I saw it and I thought, is this going to be? I'll try it. But yeah, it was beautiful. So there are some decent pies around.
1: Oh, absolutely there are. We're a nation of pie connoisseurs, man.
0: Yep. But you had a guy, Paul, I think it was on, just before 2 o'clock, talking about the pension and the rough sleepers.
1: Yes.
0: Yes. He needs to go and walk in their shoes for a while instead of just judging them the way he did. You know, some of them have got, that's it. They've got nowhere to go. They can't get a job. And that's their life, you know.
1: Yeah.
0: And judging them the way he did is not really all that cool. But, never mind.
1: Yeah, well, you know, it's talk back and you get a variety of people, a variety of opinions, and a variety of stances. So, yeah, not surprising, really, because I don't know any homeless people. I'm not quite sure. I just hear stories that some of them are there, as you say, like they're just, you know, they might have had a very successful life, and then suddenly two or three things happen. They've lost their house, they've lost the mortgage, they've lost and their job, and so they end up on the streets. And, you know, other people, they prefer living on the streets to a home. I find that very hard to believe, but apparently it's true.
0: Yeah, you know, I could have been there not long ago with the crap that happened to me. I did have some money behind me, but I was looking for somewhere to live urgently. And, yeah, I was sleeping in the van on the side of the road.
1: Mm.
0: You know, it's, yeah. It was what it was. But, I got out of that one and found a place to live.
1: Yeah, good. I'm glad, because I remember talking to you when you'd just been sort of told to move on, and you sounded very distraught.
0: Oh, I just couldn't believe it. I was given 2 weeks, and after the 2 weeks I couldn't stay in the motorhome where it was. I had to be non-resident in the motorhome. So I let it sit there for a couple of months before I moved it. just to really piss him off. because the letter that he gave me says that it needed to be moved, or no one residing in it.
1: So
0: I took the non-residing in it option, and so it could stay there as long as I deemed fit and kept paying the rent. So I kept paying the rent and left it there for a while just to really piss him off.
1: And do you think it did piss him off?
0: Oh, yeah, okay.
1: So he didn't try to have it towed or anything?
0: No, he knew he couldn't do that, because if he did that, I'd really have him for theft. I was still paying rent, and I was abiding by the letter that I was given. So, yeah, he couldn't do that one.
1: Right. Oh, it's so nice to be right, isn't it?

0: Refresh my memory. I'm not sure.
1: It's a place in Papakura. There's 17 of these units, three-story. Ground floor is a shed, kitchen, dining room and lounge. First floor is two bedrooms, both with their own en-suites. Second floor, two bedrooms with their own en-suites. Now, these rooms are fully furnished, right down to cutlery and cups and saucers, and $370 a week.
0: Wow.
1: That includes water, internet, and power.
0: Jeez. That's remarkable.
1: That's good.
0: That is very good. Wow. Auckland, where did you say? Papakura.
1: Yep, Papakura. There's 17 of these units in a U-shape. And they're all the same, so they're designed to have each room rented out.
0: And is it noisy?
1: I sleep during the day and I don't hear much.
0: Yeah, that's what I was wondering, because I know you do shift work, you need to sleep during the day, so it's quiet. This is good.
1: Yeah, well, there's a train track not far away. I hear the odd train, but...
0: Oh, that's all right.
1: It doesn't wake me. it is good. I get plenty of sleep.
0: Excellent.
1: And the real estate that leases these rooms out have more than one of these blocks of units that are for, they've got rooms for rent, because I looked at one and they didn't have a off-street parking.
0: Okay.
1: And he said go down and look at this other block that they had, because there was an off-street park there, so I got a room in that lot.
0: Well,
1: so
0: if it's...
1: $30 a week for the off-street parking.
0: Well, you kind of need that.
1: Yep.
0: Yeah.
1: Papakura, yep. But yeah, no, it's wonderful. TV, queen size bed, a table, a chair, fridge, microwave, jug, toaster.
0: Jeez.
1: And then the cutlery and the dinner set.
0: For $370 a week.
1: Bathroom. Whoa.
0: Okay. All right. Well, sounds like you've landed on your feet. I do remember now that you did tell me that. Sounds fantastic.
1: Yep. Oh, it is, mate. It is. It's a lot warmer than the motorhome.
0: And did the cookie monster from Sesame Street, because I've got a text here from somebody saying Stephanie this morning sounds about like the cookie monster from Sesame Street with the yum, yum, yum, yum.
1: Yeah, yum, yum, yum, yum, yum, yum. Yep.
0: Is that Cookie Monster? Is that what he did?
1: Oh, I don't know. I can't remember, but I do remember Cookie Monster.
0: Yeah, so do I. But I can't remember what he sounded like.
1: Yes. When he was eating the biscuits. Yum, yum, yum, yum, yum, yum, yum, yum. Yeah.
0: All right. Well, we better get to a break, but lovely to talk.
1: Okay, Jim. Okay.
0: Cheers, Steph. Thank you. Text before we get to the break. Hello, Jim. I like nothing more than a good pie, but not with cheese, please. Another one doesn't like cheese. As kids, we used to be allowed to have a pie for school lunch at intermediate. In 1966, a mince pie was 6 cents. But the following year, the price went to 10 cents. As kids, we enjoyed our weekly treat. Cheers, Bill. Yes, I loved the occasional pie when I was at school as well. Didn't happen very often, maybe once a week too. Nothing better than PJ pies, Hamner Springs, the fillings and the pastry. Best of anywhere, says a texter. Another one, there's a pie app. Actually, I've heard about this pie app. Mean Pies. M-E-A-N, Mean Pies. Where people review and photograph their pies they buy throughout the country. Yeah, I've heard a little bit about that. I think it was on 7 Sharp or something a while ago. News Talk ZB, 12 minutes to 5.
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3: 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Governments are going to have to be bold enough to make the call. Should it be a cross-party decision? Yeah, I think it should be. Collective agreement from all parties.
4: A senior Canterbury GP says he no longer recommends general practice as a career. He says to kids who are coming his way who want to be doctors, he said, whatever you do, don't choose being a GP. Now, is being a family doctor really that bad?
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6: Good morning, Jim. Well, my greatest news, it's kind of a rags to riches story, my life story. I have been a homeless person in Napier. It's tragic as it was. It was very sad, my life in Napier. There was a terrible landlord, his name was Rodney Green, and he
5: We shouldn't be naming these people, Mary Lee. They can't defend themselves. So
6: okay.
5: I don't.
6: All right.
5: Don't mention. No. Don't say anything more.
6: All right.
5: You can talk about other things though, but now you've mentioned a name, I can't have you saying anything because it's just not fair. You can't. Unless it's complimentary, and I suspect it isn't.
6: Well, I got evicted out of his motel because I don't want to talk about that either. I was going to talk about a good story.
5: Good.
6: That I'm here in Auckland Central. I was a homeless person, and I'm not. And I'm very grateful to Kauri Te Kaha, Kāinga and the Auckland City Mission. So where I'm staying is very similar to the Auckland City Mission, where the home ground. Well, this is very similar. And they house people who have been homeless. You go for an assessment, and you got to pass the assessment, of course. You've got to behave yourself, blah, blah, blah. And honestly, they give you such good support. I've got a brand-new stove, washing machine, dryer, fridge, and it's called my forever home. So basically, I can stay here till my old age, unless I win lotto and get in buy my own home. But otherwise, it's beautiful, Jim. I'm so grateful that I finally got a home that I can call home.
5: Right. And whereabouts is it?
6: In Grays Ave.
5: Oh, well, it's still in town.
6: Oh, yes. It's huge. It's a high-rise apartment. It's A and a B, and I'm in number B, and it's a high-rise apartment building. And it's well-maintained security. If you don't want anyone to come and visit you, they can be trespassed. And they ring you. You got a phone, and if anybody wants to see you, they ring. Really, if someone wants to see you, and if I say no, sorry, you can't see me, really. So basically, it's very good. It's something that I'm very grateful for because I'm secure, I'm safe.
5: So how far up? What level are you at?
6: I'm level six.
5: Level six, and do you have an elevator or stairs?
6: Yes, no, it's an elevator. It's flash. It's absolutely like living in a flash motel. Clean, very clean. They've even got a laundromat down the bottom that's for free for washing your blankets. They have cooking classes, art classes, kapa haka, you name it. It's all here, and you know it's just a great, wonderful thing that. We are privileged here in Auckland to have. And you are so right. There are some homeless people that want to be homeless, that they can't be housed.

0: housed. I do know the homeless people in Auckland CBD because I used to hang out with them quite a bit.
1: Yeah.
0: Because I understood what homelessness was like. And I say to the girls in Cambridge, why are you shaking your cup and why are you asking for money? Are you homeless? No, auntie, it's for something else. And I said, okay. Oh, well, that's sad. And so the, I've got a high they respect me because I respect them, even though, you know, it's not my kind of life, but then you can't judge a book by its cover, and they always got your back, you know, auntie, you all right, auntie? You okay? Yes, thank you. Before I said, I'm not your auntie, but then now I realise I'm the street auntie.
1: Yeah.
0: So I've got very much respect for the ones here in Auckland. Took a bit of pie. Now, when my boys were grown, I had three sons, and their favourite pie that I had to make on a weekly basis was a bacon and egg pie, a big one.
1: Yep.
0: So I had to get the pastry, and it only had to have eggs, bacon, and onion, no veggies. That's exactly how they wanted it. So that was my weekly thing for years and years and years, were a bacon egg pie. And to this day, it's still their favourite pie. So when they do come and visit me, I say, well, I'm in a beautiful place now. So, you know, I'd love for you guys to come and visit me one day. I've only seen my sons once in 6 years each.
1: Okay, that's not good.
0: No, but you know, they're busy, very, very busy. So I just now accept the fact that, okay, that they know where their mum is, so whenever they need me, they're most welcome to come and see me. But, you know, they love a bacon egg pie. So I said, well, if you want a bacon egg pie, you have to come to Auckland. And another favourite dish of theirs was lasagna. They love a homemade lasagna, which is very basic, simple ingredients. So I was a very good cook. Even though I worked full-time, I worked for farmers, I was, you know, a divisional sales manager, and I went to Suzanne, I always made sure my boys had healthy meals on a daily basis. So that's my love for my children. And then my grandchildren came along, I was teaching them how to do pikelets and teaching them how to cook as well. And now they're 19 and 16, and they love to cook. So I think for me, as a mother and a grandmother, you reap the rewards. And you sow the seeds when they're little, and when they grow up, they remember.
1: Mm. Oh, good story there, Mary Lee. We'll see if we can get Yvonne on before we get to the news and things, but lovely, lovely to talk.
0: Yes. Yeah, okay. I must catch up with Yvonne afterwards. We're supposed to do video calling, but I couldn't do it. But anyway, I'll let you talk to Yvonne. Thank you.
1: Okay, bye. Cheers, Mary Lee. Thank you. Yvonne, we've got about 2.5 minutes. Let's see how we get on.
2: Lovely, okay.
1: Morning.
2: I'm on, am I?
1: Yes, you are.
2: Awesome, absolutely awesome to hear Mary Lee. You know, I'm so happy for her, I really am. And she obviously really had her whole story to tell, you know.
1: Yeah.
2: So I'll be catching up with her after. And listening to Stephanie, absolutely love that guy. He's up and down the country, and he sees it all. And he's lived the life, and he's been there, and he's done that, you know, and all the rest of it. So he tells us not only what he knows, what he sees, and what he thinks about while he's driving. And he's a mine of information, and that, you know, a lot of truckies and that are, you know, and people on the beat that are going around like taxi drivers and all those sorts of people, and they see things. And it's the Mary Lees in life that are needed because they do care, and they're out there, and they're in amongst it because they're liked and they're respected, and, you know, they end up hearing more than probably what they should. And these, and this is good information to pass on to sort of people in the police force and the defence and everything. You've got to know who your crowd is. You've got to know who your friends are. You know, who you're dealing with. And I said to a mental health man that I met, I said, my mum taught me how to play two-handed 500. She said, if you win from the table, you play from the table. But me being me and having dad sort of ways of thinking, you know, because he'd go sort of, oh, no, I think you should do this, blah, blah, blah. And you'd say, oh, yeah, I see where you're coming from.
1: Right, Yvonne, so, Yvonne, I'm coming up to commercials and things. I'll put you on hold And I'll have a quick chat to you off the air, see if we can continue.

0: continue this discussion after the 5 o'clock news, which is coming up very, very shortly. So if you just hold tight there, Yvonne, I'll come to you during the news. 0800 80 1080.
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8: In this update, an accuser of Sir Rod Drury is welcoming him returning his New Zealander of the Year award. Stuff reports Junior Zero employee Ali Naylor first raised concerns about inappropriate behaviour by the then Zero boss in 2016, and an internal investigation was carried out after she laid a formal complaint in 2017. The Zero founder denies any allegation of wrongdoing and says he had a limited consensual relationship with her. Kiwi Bank, which runs the awards, says it exists to celebrate New Zealand, and any matter that undermines that is not consistent with its expectations. Ali Naylor says she strongly disagreed with him being knighted and getting the award.
9: I think that was initially the reason that I wanted to speak out.
8: The Prime Minister is defending the role of migrants, saying some politicians are attempting to use them as scapegoats. Chris Luxon was responding to concerns from voters on the Indian Free Trade Agreement and stressed the government maintains control of immigration settings. He says much like his forefathers from Scotland and Ireland, immigrants want to make New Zealand a better place.
10: Our immigrant community, you know, they leave their home, their family, their work, their culture, their language. They come to New Zealand because they believe there's a better future for this country. And they are some of the most aspirational, ambitious, positive people.
8: An emeritus professor thinks a new solar review won't change much. Regulation Minister David Seymour says they're reviewing the sector, aiming to simplify solar panel installation. He says it's a red tape nightmare, with getting approval sometimes taking months. But Auckland University Chemical Science Professor Ralph Cooney says people who want it will wait.
11: It'd be better if those delays didn't happen, but they're not the fundamental reason people choose solar or don't choose solar.
8: A smoother process for tourism businesses operating on dockland as the government overhauls conservation laws. A newly announced bill would give more clarity to those wanting to use conservation land for business and speed up concessions. It also proposes charging international tourists to access some sites, estimated to bring in about $60 million a year to be reinvested into nature. Tourism industry Aotearoa's Greg Thomas says the bill will make planning much more simple.
12: The one thing that businesses want is certainty and being able to do business easily, and that's what the conservation bill is intended to achieve.
8: Stomach cancer is on track to jump over the next two decades by over 40%. Research published in the New Zealand Medical Journal states cases will likely rise from 492 per year to over 700 by 2045. It's expected to double for Māori and Pacific people. National Hauora Coalition Clinical Director Nina Bevan says some risk stems from changing demographics.
13: But some of the risk factors are avoidable and preventable. The one that we're particularly focused on is a bacteria called Helicobacter pylori.

0: Right.
1: Nina Bevan says this leading cause of cancer is common in communities affected by overcrowding. The Crusaders have dominated the back half of their second Super Rugby match at 1NZ Stadium in Christchurch to beat the Blues 36-20. George Bauer rolled over for his first five-pointer in his 100th match, grabbing one of the Crusaders' six tries, four coming in the second half. Bauer says it was the perfect occasion.
2: Man, to show up in a sold-out Te Kaha Stadium, one stadium, and play 100th in front of this awesome crowd against an awesome opposition. Couldn't have asked for anything more.
1: Meanwhile, New Zealand rugby chair David Kirk insists his organisation is a facilitator rather than a driver in the future of Moana Pacifica. Two rescue bids, including the Kanaloa effort led by Tracy Atinga and another understood to involve Tana Umanga and Sir Michael Jones, are hoping to keep the Super Rugby side alive beyond this year when the Pacifica Medical Association exits. Kirk says his organisation is engaging with the would-be Moana saviours.
3: We've had interactions with a range of groups and we're very encouraging of them pulling together something that'll work for the competition. But that's really the role we find ourselves in. We are just maintaining the support for all the Super Rugby teams.
1: That's News and Sport. I'm Nina Burton.
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0: Peter Wellington, also Wairarapa and Marlborough. Cloudy periods, isolated showers. Nelson to Westland showers with heavy and thundery falls possible in the west. Gale force northerlies in exposed places. Canterbury, periods of rain clearing to fine this afternoon. Gale force nor'westerlies easing this morning. Otago, Southland and Fiordland, rain clearing, showers developing this afternoon. And for the Chatham Islands, rain developing this morning and clearing by this evening.
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0: Newstalk ZB, 5:07. Good morning. Welcome to Saturday. We're here for, got 20-odd minutes of talk back. A text here is completely random, really. Whatever happened to Dino, who used to call Bruce? He called me as well for many years. He used to make his staff pies before milking the cows with all sorts of fillings. Yeah, he was a great cook, that was for sure. Love cooking. Dino, I think he, I mean, as far as I know, he's fine, but he just doesn't work a shift that sort of enables him to call. Because he used to go out when he was share milking, so he'd call on his way out, you know, sort of like 4 o'clock, 5, 4:30 in the morning, that sort of thing. But meantime, we'll just get Yvonne on just to finish off whatever we were talking about before. Yvonne, good morning again.
2: Yeah, no. I just wanted to sort of add to it, you know, with listening to Mary Lee talk and, you know, the knowledge that she has inside her and the likes of Stephanie and all those sorts of people that listen in that have led those sorts of lives, as I have done, Jim. Heavens above, the things I've gotten into or whatever, to find out what I wanted and needed to know. Because the whole reason I left my wonderful, comfortable, bloody life at the age of 50 was because I wasn't happy. And I thought, why not? I've got everything. And I've got a wonderful husband who I love, beautiful marriage, home, job, everything going for me because we'd worked hard. The both of us had worked hard to get together. And I thought, oh, what am I doing? You know, and anyway, I got on the bloody internet and I got on this woman's site, a real woman's site, you know, for a fat woman or overweight woman. And anyway, I thought, I like this because I'm talking to other people and it was like me all over, being on the phones, blah, blah, blah. And I thought, what else is on there? But of course, I didn't really know how to work all that stuff, so I just left it and I was married, blah. And anyway, I thought, I started getting on later at night and I started learning a bit more about it. So I ended up going on this adult friend finder site, Tim, and it was a sex site. And I thought, what the hell am I doing here?
0: Yes.
2: Anyway, I just sort of started looking into it. And I did. I developed this sort of persona, if you like, Jim. And they all seemed to just sort of, like, buy into it. You know, they wanted to meet me, they wanted to cam, they wanted to do this, and did I do that, and would I like this, and, you know, and all this sort of, oh, yeah, that sounds great, blah, blah, blah, blah, blah. And of course, they'd tell you more. And I thought, oh, how far does this all go? But what I ended up finding out was that these people weren't bad or awful or atrocious like I thought they were. They were just mostly people trying to find out about their sexuality.
0: Okay.
2: Because the people that had come to my door, they were young, and I had never lied about my age. They were young, and they were wanting to have sex with me. I said, sit down in the chair. I said, you just end up talking to me, I'm afraid. I said, nothing's happening here.
0: Nothing to see here, no. Okay, and with that, Yvonne, I think we just might move on.
2: Yes.
0: It's interesting story, and I'm sure that'll be the finish of it, really, eh? Oh, and she's gone. Craig, good morning.
3: Good morning. I was having a good laugh.

0: Hilarious, Evan. Yeah. I was thinking about your subject with pies and what she was talking about, and it reminded me of the American Pie line where they said, well, sex is like a warm apple pie or something on that comedy movie. Oh, man, what a laugh.
1: No, I can't remember that line.
0: Yeah, that's the only part I can remember the whole movie. The rest of it was actually a tragic movie. It's good that Stephanie's got that. I did send a text through about the Yum Yum Cookie Monster because he reminded me of the Cookie Monster going yum, yum, yum, yum.
1: But well, neither of us could remember the Cookie Monster doing that.
0: I used to do it, but I always remember that you never ate much of the cookie. Most of it got crushed up and just like spat out as he's going yum, yum. He never actually ate a lot of it.
1: Well, he was a puppet.
0: Yeah, well, I know that. I wanted to say. What I mean is none of it went down, none of it stayed in his mouth. It just ended up all over the floor, probably. Yeah, I remember the Cookie Monster and Gonzo, weird characters. What was I going to say? Oh, yeah, pies. I always wondered why people put cheese in a pie. I'm not a fan of cheese in the pie.
1: So you're not really, either. Man, I'm really learning this morning. I just thought cheese in a pie, mince pie, completely natural. Nobody would be offended. How wrong can I be?
0: Well, the problem also with cheese and pie is if the pie is quite warm, you bite into liquid cheese and see how that goes on your tongue.
1: Yeah. You've got to be careful.
0: Yeah. It's like that cop on TV says, always blowing the pie.
1: That's right.
0: But, yeah, I've always wondered how, like, cottage pie and shepherd's pie could be in the same sort of thing when they don't have any pastry on them. It's a little bit. But, I worked with a guy.
1: Yeah, mashed potato. That's the story.
0: Yeah.
1: With cheese in it. Or on it.
0: No cheese.
1: Or under it.
0: No.
1: Around it.
0: You can have an entree of cheese next to it if you want.
1: Oh, thank you very much.
0: You're welcome. There's a place in Chowmuty we used to go to when I was working with Chorus called Kiwi Pies.
1: Mm-hmm.
0: It's been there for years. And they've got like about 15, 20 different types of pie right up to, like, they do like a smoked kawai pie and all these different stuff. But we used to go there and get it sometimes when working there in Te Awamutu. And I remember I was working with one guy who used to inhale a pie more than they did. You'd just disappear and gone. But the stupid thing is right next to their building, attached to their building, is a woman's gym.
1: Right.
0: And, I remember a mate was sitting out there with a pie eating it, and I was looking at him, he's like making all these weird sort of licking gestures with his face and tongue and all that. I'm like, what are you doing? I didn't know what was going on. We got in the van and drove off. I go, what were you doing? He said, oh, those women in the gym were looking at me weird. So he says, I was just making a show of eating a pie in front of them while they're on the exercise bikes. And I go, it's not very very nice to be doing that in front of a gym. But yeah, it's crazy how that happens. But yeah, it's good that Stephanie's got a place to stay at. I remember there's a gated community in Hamilton we used to look after, and they kept having troubles with electric gates and that, and I was working on it one day, and they've got a room at the back of the units which has all the control gear in it, and I worked out that that's actually powered from one of the units, so one of the units actually pays for all the alarms, all the security, and all the gate on their power.
1: Okay.
0: I went and told the landlord of that. I went and told the real estate people, go, do you realise that the power's all coming off this guy's unit? And they're like, just don't say anything. We won't worry about it. And it's like, oh, okay. It was a little bit dodgy, but but they had an issue a while ago where the gate stopped working. So they sent me out there to try and fix it. And the reason why it stopped working was one of the unit that was supplying the power from had moved out and disconnected the power.
1: Oh.
0: So they had to then the real estate people had to put power onto that unit to keep it going when there's no one there. So the gate still works. So it's a little bit crazy and dodgy. Probably not really that funny. But I think that's about it. There was something else I was going to talk to you about, but I can't remember what it was. I've been fairly busy the last couple of weeks. So been sort of starting about 6 in the morning, get home about 11 o'clock at night, and turn the radio on Fridays and Saturdays.
1: Well,
0: and, turn the radio on, and it's like, oh, listen to Jim. It's like, that never really happens. Most of the time I wake up about 5:30 on Saturday morning and go, oops, oh, well, never mind.
1: Well, as long as you come through on a semi-regular basis, Craig, I'm good with that.
0: Yeah, otherwise we'll get probably have to fill in an absentee form or whatever that stuff camera keeps going on about all the time.

0: Yeah.
1: Cameron is absentee form. No. You don't have to worry about that.
0: I wasn't going to worry about it anyway. I'll just wag class. But yeah, I'll leave you to it. There was something else I was going to mention, but I can't remember what it was. I started laughing my head off when Evan was talking to her because I didn't really know where the call was going.
1: No, I wasn't sure either, but hey.
0: No, that's all good. Yeah, it was still pretty clean, but yeah, it's just like, okay.
1: That line surprised me. Okay, that line surprised me too. All right.
0: Yeah, well, she's a good character. She's a laugh, so it was always done in good humour anyway. But
1: exactly.
0: All right, mate. I'll let you carry on so you get some more calls in. Okay.
1: See all ya. Right. We'll talk again. Okay. Thank you very much. My mate Dino, a good friend of mine, according to this texter, he's fine. He still milks cows. Not sure if he still listens to Talkback anymore. I will ask him. So yeah, it'd be nice to chat to Dino, because he definitely was a regular on his way to get the cows to milk. He was a regular. He came on with me and Bruce almost most mornings anyway. News Talk ZB, the phone number 0800 80 10 80. It is 18 past 5.
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1: Talk ZB Jason. Good morning.
9: Oh, sorry, Jim. Yeah, Jim.
1: Hi, Jason.
9: How are you, Jim?
1: Good, mate. Thank you for asking.
9: That lady. Every time I listen to you, and she's on, you can't miss her. She's got an awesome voice, and I love her. But I just wanted to say, Jim, I was in a bad way. Christmas just gone, and luckily, I was in touch with a mob by the name of Equip. I don't know if you've heard of them. They're a social mental health organisation. They got in contact with the Salvation Army here in Royal Oak. And luckily, I got a unit at the Royal Oak Salvation Army. And I've been here since Christmas. And I tell you what, I highly speak of them and They're awesome, and they've done me so well. And just today, I'm actually raising money for them at Mount Roskill.
1: Are they doing their annual appeal?
9: That's right, yeah.
1: Yeah, okay, all right. I think I saw them in the supermarket the other day.
9: Yeah. It's, and I go to church every Sunday, just down below us, so close, and the chaplain's awesome, and yeah, it's such a good environment. You know, they look after you. Yeah.
1: Oh, good. I mean, Salvation Army. They're one of the ones I support. I support two charities, the Sally's and the SPCA, because I kind of many years ago I had to decide because I was being hit up by other charities and things. I sort of had to decide really. So I thought, well, I'll just concentrate on two. And just leave it at that.

0: So,
1: well, you wouldn't believe, Jim. They actually looked after my mother. Unfortunately, she didn't get to know that they were looking after me. But she was on the island. They had an island here.
0: Oh, Rotorua.
1: Yeah, well, I was in Australia at the time. I've only just come back. I've been back for about 7 years now. But she was on there. But she unfortunately came off still an alcoholic and died an alcoholic. Yeah, couldn't shake it. Yeah.
0: All right. Yeah. I thought Rotorua was only for men, but so no, female as well. Okay.
1: Interesting. Yes, definitely. Yeah, mum was there for sure. Yeah, because she left there and decided to come over to Australia because she missed me and my brother. So, unfortunately, but they looked after her very well as well, you know, and so I shout out to them and I speak highly of them. And the unit that I'm in is awesome, you know, it's really, really good.
0: Yeah. Great.
1: Yep.
0: This is how it works.
1: Royal Oak, yeah, awesome people. Awesome organisation, yeah.
0: Nice and quiet, I always ask this.
1: Yes, well, actually, now that you mention it, there was last night... one guy had a little bit of music on, but nothing to, you know, call the police about. No good. Awesome. Yeah.
0: Oh, great.
1: Yep.
0: Oh, well, welcome back, Jason. Sorry to hear about your mum, but welcome back to NZ.
1: Yeah, and cheers to the Salvation Army. Yeah.
0: Yeah, absolutely. They do good work. In fact, they do God's work.
1: Thank you for letting me speak, Jim.
0: All right, mate. Cheers, Jason. You have a good one. Right, Sir David Attenborough, what a man. As it has been completely overwhelmed by the messages he's received ahead of his 100th birthday, the veteran broadcaster and environmentalist celebrates the milestone on Friday, Saturday morning our time, with a special evening concert planned for the Royal Albert Hall in London. In an audio message released on Thursday, Sir David said, "I had rather thought I would celebrate my 100th birthday quietly, but it seems that many of you have other ideas. I've been completely overwhelmed by birthday greetings from preschool groups to care home residents and countless individuals and families of all ages. Friday evening show at the Royal Albert Hall is the climax of a week of special events and broadcast programming in honour of Sir David, who was born in West London in 1926 and joined the BBC in 1952. Presenter Kirsty Young will host the special 90-minute concert celebrating Sir David's life, which will air on BBC One on Friday. Ahead of the concert, she said, "Sir David's gift to the world has been a life spent exquisitely revealing Earth's wonders to us all, and at the very least he deserves a big 100th birthday bash at the Royal Albert Hall." So this is an event at the Royal Albert Hall in London in a few hours, celebrating the 100th birthday of Sir David Attenborough. And mentioned before that singer Bonnie Tyler is in hospital in Portugal. She's went in there for intestinal surgery. She started okay, recuperating quite well, but a further update, she had been placed into an induced coma to aid her recovery, and they'll issue a statement when they are next able to do so. Known for her husky voice, the Grammy-nominated singer sang hits like "Holding Out for a Hero," "It's a Heartache," and "If You Were a Woman and I Was a Man," and then this one, "Total Eclipse of the Heart."

0: with a bunch of stuff that they think that we need to do, including linking pensions to life expectancy.
1: 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Mike Hosking, Jamie Mackay, Heather Duplessis-Allen, Tim Beveridge. All the names you can trust. 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
2: Good morning. It's 5:30. I'm Diana Vesic. Overnight downpours have inundated roads across the country with a spot of wild weather to start off the weekend. Heavy rain flooded Tasman's State Highway 60 near Takaka last night, causing a closure, but the highway is now open between Takaka and Collingwood. Marlborough's State Highway 6 is closed from Rye Valley to Havelock due to flooding. Severe gale winds are expected to remain in Wellington, parts of Marlborough and the Canterbury High Country this morning, and strong gusts are also forecast for Wairarapa and the Tararua district until early this afternoon. And more problems for Wellington's Moa Point wastewater treatment plant, with a short outfall pipe discharging untreated wastewater into Tarakina Bay. Wellington Water says it's due to heavy rainfall in the catchment area and that the wastewater is likely to be travelling around the coastline. People have been advised to stay away from Tarakina Bay and not to enter the water along the south coast until further notice. Wellington Water is also warning people not to gather shellfish or kaimoana from the south coast area from Ophiro Bay to Breaker Bay. Overseas, and the US says it's expecting a response from Iran today regarding a proposal to end the war. US Secretary of State Marco Rubio has told media that he hopes it's a serious offer. It comes as Iran's Foreign Minister Abbas Araghchi has posted on social media saying Iranians will never bow to pressure as both sides accuse each other of launching attacks in the Strait of Hormuz. The Taxpayers Union believes there's no reason to wait until November to lift the retirement age. Prime Minister Christopher Luxon announced National will campaign on lifting the age on News Talk ZB yesterday, following mounting concerns our superannuation system is fiscally unsustainable. New Zealand First says it would never allow this change. But the Taxpayers Union's Tory Ralph says New Zealand Super already makes up more than half of our social security spending, so the earlier the retirement age is raised, the better.
3: The years delayed between now and when an election promise would be enacted, it's too long, really.
2: To sport, and a late Wallace Atiti try has sealed the Chiefs a 31-21 Super Rugby victory over the Reds in Brisbane. Earlier, the Crusaders moved into the top four with a 36-20 win over third-placed Blues in Christchurch. Halfback Mitchell Moses has kicked a golden point field goal to help Parramatta snatch a 33-30 win over North Queensland in the league's NRL. Meanwhile, the Roosters have five straight wins after a 28-12 victory over the Titans. Golfer Dame Lydia Ko has double bogeyed the last hole of her second round to fall into a tie for sixth at the latest LPGA event in New Jersey. She's carded a 3-over par round to be 2-under overall, 4 shots off the clubhouse leader. And New Zealand rider Carolyn Powell is fifth after the completion of the dressage phase at the badminton horse trials in the UK. That is News Talk ZB News and Sport. It is 5:33. Jim Sneddon is next.
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1: 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The forecast, valid till midnight tonight. Northland, Auckland, isolated showers turning to rain this afternoon. Possible thunderstorms in Northland. Waikato to Taranaki, including Coromandel, the Bay of Plenty and the Central High Country. Rain with heavy falls easing to isolated showers. Gisborne and Hawke's Bay, scattered rain for a time this morning, then it should be fine. Whanganui to Wellington, also Wairarapa and Marlborough, cloudy periods and isolated showers. Nelson to Westland, showers with heavy and thundery falls possible in the west. Gale force northerlies in exposed places. Canterbury, periods of rain clearing to fine this afternoon. Gale force nor'westers easing this morning. Otago, Southland and Fiordland, rain clearing, showers developing this afternoon. And for the Chatham Islands, rain developing this morning and clearing by this evening.

0: News Talk CB, 23 minutes to 6, off to Christchurch for the All Sport Breakfast in Canterbury. Nick Bewley standing in for Leslie this morning. Nick, can you hear me? That would be a no. He wondered whether he'd be able to get the desk up. Sometimes we have trouble anyway. Nick, if you could call me on the 0800 number, that would be fabulous.
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2: So not only did you go out to buy your EV, you paid above the odds. They're now out in places, the used guys, they're out in places like Japan at the moment. All the prices in Japan, of course, have gone up. So they've gone up 10 to 15%. This is where I think it's going to get a bit crunchy. Because petrol prices are no longer rising-ish. And things are settling down-ish. So the frisson that drove your purchase is disappearing. So let's see what April holds and whether you've gone out to buy any. I reckon if you've done it, you've done it. If you haven't done it, you're probably not going to. That's my guess. So I think we're going to see March was it, April, not quite.
3: So some people were better at exercising their leverage than you were.
2: Some people have different relationships and situations at home than I do. What you were saying there, wasn't it, Glenn? Random guy in the dark.
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0: News Talk ZB, here we go. Nick Bewley standing in for Leslie this morning, All Sport Breakfast out of Canterbury. Nick, good morning.
4: Good morning to you, Jim.
0: What's happening with Leslie? Is she crook or just doing something else?
4: No. She's just got a family matter to tend to up in Blenheim, so no, more than happy to step in. Of course, very busy time in the sports landscape at the moment around the world, but no doubt in Canterbury in particular. And yeah, a lot to get through on today's show. Of course, we'll start with the Crusaders Blues last night in Super Rugby Pacific. Really important win for the Crusaders. It's sort of been there or thereabouts this season without totally convincing. And you know, that loss to the Hurricanes last week, sitting fifth there in the Super Rugby standings. Of course, six teams advanced to the playoffs of the 11. But, of course, this is the Crusaders team that won the Super Rugby title last year. So they really needed to get things back on track. They were back at their new home, One NZ Stadium at Takaha, under the roof in the Central City. And, yeah, getting a 36-20 win over the Blues, the old rivals, who are well and truly entrenched in the playoff picture as well. Didn't come easy. Crusaders did start well. In fact, after about half an hour, up by a couple of tries, the Blues came back right on the stroke of half time with a couple of tries of their own. It was 13-12, and all of a sudden you thought this one might slip away from the Crusaders, but they got things back on track. I thought it was pretty clinical performance. Lester Fainga Nuku again. He's been a sensation, a revelation. This is a guy who's played almost all of his rugby, John, as a outside back, either in the midfield or on the wing. He played a little bit of loose forward, flanker.

0: when he went to play in France for Toulon. But this is, you know, starting a game at open side flanker, very much a specialist position, very much a different equation to just slotting in there late in matches. But over the ball, he had three turnovers at the breakdown yesterday. He had three rather extraordinary try assists, two off kicks, and arguably the highlight moment that'll be played around over the course of the weekend is the fact that he set up George Bauer, who was playing his 100th game for the Crusaders yesterday, Jim, and had never scored a try for the Crusaders until last night. So,
1: oh wow,
0: it was a magic moment. In fact, you know, George Bell, very well liked around these parts. In fact, I think pretty well respected across the New Zealand rugby family. Up until October of last year, Jim had never scored a try in professional rugby. He went over to the All Blacks against the Wallabies in a Bledisloe Cup test. But yeah, we spoke to him during the week, and he was actually joking. He was, oh yeah, the boys have set me up a training play off a crossfield kick. Well, it wasn't quite a crossfield kick, but... it was a very well-executed training ground line-out move, and the smile on his face, the old Colgate smile there, he was thrilled, as were most people in Christchurch, for the Crusaders to get the job done. 36 points to 20, it provisionally moves them up to fourth. They have a bye now, and then a couple of really tough games to come against the Chiefs, who obviously had a win last night as well over the Reds. And the Hurricanes, who are very much there, almost top of the table to round out their regular season. But a real confidence booster for the Crusaders.
1: And the horses are back?
0: Yeah, I didn't get to that. Of course, that, for many, that was the big news yesterday. Just 5 or so minutes before kickoff, there was obviously a lot of the reporting as to whether they would be back. They had a training trot around the new stadium on Wednesday. Of course, now we can say it was a premature retirement after the move from the old stadium in Addington. There was a lot of concern around the horses' safety, the proximity or the closeness between the playing surface and the grandstands, the extra noise within an enclosed arena. The Crusaders made that decision to retire the horses for Super Round when there were 5 games over the space of 3 days. They didn't feel like they had enough time to go through thorough testing, so they made that decision. Obviously, there was a huge public outcry, backlash, call it what you like, and the Crusaders explored a few different options. It was slightly different, I would have to say, Jim, just a couple of subtle tweaks to my eye, at least, I think, from memory. It was just a couple of laps, and the horses didn't stop. In the past, you know, they'd park up on halfway or, you know, behind the posts and kind of get a bit of a cheer from the fans. But I can tell you it was one of the loudest moments of the evening when the seven horses returned to part of the Crusaders pre-game show. And, it was definitely a welcome sight. Yeah, I mean, for so many people, it was such an emotional attachment to those horses after 30 years for the Crusaders, yeah.
1: Right, we're running out of time a little bit, but we do have the tactics.
0: Yeah, outside of rugby, tactics. Mother's Day game tomorrow, ANZ Premiership. They're looking to bounce back. They had a loss to the Mystics last week, so they've got the Stars here at home. And sticking with sport of the variety where a ball goes in the hoop, the Canterbury Rams basketballers, they're in action away against the Tauranga Fire, so we'll check in with both the tactics and the Rams. And quite a nice story with the, I know it's May, but the Black Caps, they're heading over to Ireland and England, and Henry Nicholls, a recall to the Black Caps test squad. So I caught up with him earlier in the week. All that and more on the All Sports Breakfast, Canterbury from 7.
1: Turn on the mic. The forecast for Canterbury, do you have it in front of you, Nick?
0: The forecast for Canterbury. All I can say for the time being, as I get it up, Jim, is that it was pleasantly mild on the drive in, and that has been confirmed. It's about 12 degrees here at the moment, high 17, a little bit of morning rain, a little bit of afternoon rain. It's fine at the moment. It's supposed to clear to fine later this afternoon. As I say, a high 17 and a low tonight of 5.
1: Fabulous, Nick. Fabulous. Absolutely. Thank you.

0: be a quarter to six. We're doing the All Sports Breakfast out of Wellington. Adam Cooper, good morning.
1: Good morning to you, Jim. How's it going?
0: All righty. We don't have a hell of a lot of time, but we can do this.
1: We can. All right, we'll rattle through. Obviously, the big focus for us, while it's not in town, Hurricanes, as Nick mentioned, still top of the Super Rugby ladder, although, you know, the Chiefs, after that late-night result over in Brisbane last night, a very good win by the Chiefs against the Reds, two to the top six playoff-bound teams. Chiefs are sort of making sure the Hurricanes are being kept honest at that top of the table, leveling things up. On 40 points, so Hurricanes still ahead just on the points differential, which they're quite significantly ahead of the Chiefs in. So, yeah, Hurricanes obviously still with the game in hand and will look to go clear again at the top of the ladder when they meet Moana Pacifica tonight. You would think, based on form this year and the way both teams are tracking, that it should be a good win for the Hurricanes. It's one plays bottom. Hurricanes first, Moana Pacifica last. But this Moana Pacifica team, Jim, in previous incarnations and previous seasons, have actually got the better of the Hurricanes on several occasions, and often when they have hosted the game up there in Auckland. So while the Hurricanes are firm favourites, and not many people could sort of imagine them dropping a game tonight, it can happen, and it has happened in the past. Obviously, the big injury news during the week, and from a national level as well, the country's top halfback, Cam Roygaard, missing at least the next 3 weeks for the Hurricanes due to a calf injury, with a couple of other injury niggles and players being rested across the board. It is a sort of new-look Hurricanes where they're giving some of their sort of second-string, third-string players a run tonight against Moana Pacifica as well. So, yeah, 7:05 in Auckland tonight, Moana hosting the Hurricanes, Jim, and I think for the Hurricanes, they do want to prioritise getting the full points on offer from this game, because they've got a few tough ones to follow over the next few weeks before the playoffs start.
0: And we've also got the Phoenix, the women, hosting Brisbane.
1: Yes, this is the semi-final. They are in a two-match semi-final at the moment. Began over there in Brisbane last Sunday, and it wasn't a great performance by the Phoenix women in terms of what we've been used to seeing from them this year. So 2-1 down is the scoreline in this tie. That score carries into this game in Porirua tomorrow, and then at full time of that Porirua game, whatever's the aggregate score from both the games combined, the winner goes through to the A-League Women's Grand Final. Of course, the women are already in their first ever semi-final. Obviously, they'd love to make it their grand final. Porirua Park, Jim, out in the community where they play all their home games, the Phoenix women. It's usually got a couple of thousand people there to cheer on the team. Well, they're going to be having it about 6,000 packed into Porirua Park tomorrow afternoon. They've put in some new grandstands, and there's a real buzz around this. Yes, the team are down in the tie, but only by one goal, and you know, their goal scoring this year has been pretty impressive and sort of at the top of the league in terms of the amount of times they've been able to score. So there's not too many nerves around the Phoenix. There's still a lot of confidence knowing that they're only a goal down in the tie, and they're going to have a big home support for them tomorrow, and it really is all or nothing. 90 minutes of football left. Well, it could come down to extra time or penalties as well, if that comes into play as well, but it will be a great occasion tomorrow afternoon in Porirua.
0: Now, this is sounding a little bit crazy. In club netball today, two teams playing against each other, they've both got the same coach.
1: Yeah, this is really interesting. I was talking to someone yesterday and they said, did you know this was happening in club netball this weekend? So yeah, Premier One netball, so this is the top netball division, Jim, and you're right, two teams, Oriental Rongotai, the senior club team, and then St Mary's College, obviously a high school here in Wellington, but their team plays in the Premier One netball competition. They have the same coach, Palisa Simu is her name, and yeah, she is in charge of both teams this year. Usually you would be able to, you know, divvy up your commitments between a club team and a college team if you wanted to. Obviously it would take up a lot of time, but she's able to fit in schedules where she's able to go to both trainings and generally both games across a weekend. But they found themselves in the same grade this year, Jim, and yes, as the draw would have it, round three today, they are playing against each other. So we're going to actually try and get hold of Palisa Simu's show this morning here on Wellington to find out how she's gone about that during the week, how she gives tactics to teams when she kind of knows what's happening on the other end of the scale too, and what she'll do at the game today. Does she just stand on halfway and fold her, across her arms and just watch, or does she try and get into the game and help both teams? So, yeah, quite a cool story. And I think for her, she's been acknowledged recently by Netball New Zealand for long service to the game. I think it just shows just some people's commitment to netball. They don't just want to coach one team, Jim. They want to coach two. And then sometimes that means...

0: both those teams playing against each other.
1: And that's what's going to happen today. All right, mate.
0: Absolutely. Looking forward to it. 11 o'clock is the game.
1: Cheers, Adam. And what's the forecast like for the capital?
0: Yeah, pretty wild today. Been a very strong winds all night. Partly cloudy, few morning showers and gale northerlies as well today, Jim. So 17's the high.
1: Wonderful. Cheers, Adam. Thank you very much. Have a wonderful weekend.
0: You too, Jim. See ya.
1: Cheers, bud. Every view, from every angle, at every hour. Overnight Talk. 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
1: News Talk ZB, just gone 8 minutes to six. Yeah, that's your microphone there, Das. Good on you. You're sorted?
13: Well, I thought you said like 60 seconds. I started singing and then the red light went off and no one wants to hear that.
1: No, it said 6 seconds.
13: Right, okay. I've had a Guns N' Roses concert on the way to work, so I've got Axl Rose bouncing around in my huge skull. Paradise City. And I won't sing it, but it's such a good track.
1: It is a good track.
13: They were good. Yeah, I saw them at Mountain Smart back in the early 90s, way back when. It was extraordinary. There was, right before it even started, before the sun had gone down, so it was absolutely packed, loads of my fellow bogans there having a great old time. Turned around, some poor girl and two poor guys, and the poor guys were pretty sober, and they had this poor girl between them. She was hanging off each shoulder. And she had white jeans on that had this massive dark spot around the midriff area. And she had wee bits of sick. And she was completely wiped out. Before the concert had even started, before it even got dark, she was gone. She had soiled herself, vomited, and these two guys had to rescue her and drag her out of the gig. I was like, wow, I'm so glad I'm not that age. Been saying that. I probably was pretty close at that stage. But anyway, yeah. This is my memory, it's sport. It's not sport, is it?
1: No.
13: We love rock and roll. Rock and roll and sport. Coming up on today's program, we're going to start things off with Callum Elliott, AKFC versus Adelaide. Massive game of football after what happened to AKFC last week when within 10 seconds of the final whistle, they blew it. They choked on their dinner and had to go through and play another 30 minutes and then had to go to a penalty shootout, which they won. Yes. They won 7-6 or 6-7 if you're a millennial. And it was astonishing. It was a wonderful game of football. It was heartbreaking when they conceded right at the very end. And this is the beauty of football. Just like that, one goal, it's all over. The looks on the faces of the players. Now, there's no one really there. It's like 11,000 people. So let's hope this time, now that the A-League have decided not to rort everybody with the prices, actually make it achievable to go, because the A-League set the prices because it's one of their finals games. So they take all the money. So I'd like to think there's a number of Aucklanders are going to turn up and watch this game, and hopefully they can go well in the first leg and get

0: things up. But we'll talk to Callan Elliott about that just after 7 o'clock. We're going to go to basketball as well. So American import. His name is Josh Dilling. He's a point guard for the Tuatara. They're taking on the Giants on Sunday in the NBL. Always enjoy talking to the ballers. He's a young fellow, early 20s, coming out to play as pro basketball, I believe, for the vet. This is kind of first big pro contract over here and all the way over in Auckland. But that's quite the passageway for a number of young basketballers. They used to go to a lot to Eastern Europe, and they go to various places in Europe, but a lot more of them are coming over here because the NBL is a really, really good physical league. And of course, you come to New Zealand, it's not too dissimilar to the United States of America. What we do, the language, the food, and so on and so forth. So it's a much easier transition for some of these guys than being dumped in the middle of Bucharest with no idea what they're doing. So we'll talk with Josh Dilling about that and about life and times as he's commanding the troops from that point guard position. He plays a bit of shooting guard as well, so plainly he's got the ability to drain it. We'll go to our regular correspondent, Jim Dolan. One of my favourites, before 8 o'clock, is Maya Wilson out of the Mystics. They're taking on the Pulse tonight down there at Te Ruparaha Stadium. And you look got an odd look on your face.
1: Te Ruparaha Stadium, where's that?
0: Porirua.
1: Oh, okay.
0: Yeah. So we have a lot going on actually in Porirua because we've also got the Wahenecks second semi-final that they'll be playing also up in Porirua, and we'll be talking to Emma Pynenberg about that too, and that's coming up just after we've spoken with Tony Johnson, summarising what happened last night in Super Rugby, including the performance of the freak show Lester Fainga-Nuku. I'm not quite sure what drives that guy, but whatever it is, I would like several boxes of it put in my garage. It's astonishing play from open side flanker. Did it again yesterday. The Blues came to town. The Blues were sent home pointless, and he was astonishing again. So we'll talk with Tony Johnson about that game, about the Chiefs game last night, and then we'll do some preview about the games coming up too. But Maya Wilson out of the Mystics. Top lady, wonderful to talk to. Silver Fern, very, very talented. So we'll chat to her about her game up against the Pulse. We've got an all-star panel. We've got a Jason Pine. We've got everything. Need for brekkie.
1: That sounds like a show.
0: Yeah.
1: Excellent. 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
10: 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Mike Hosking, Ryan Bridge, Roman Travers, Jack Tame, all the names you can trust. 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

0: morning. It's 6 o'clock. I'm Diana Vesic. Overnight downpours have inundated roads in parts of the country, with a spot of wild weather to start off the weekend. Heavy rain flooded Tasman State Highway 60 near Takaka last night, causing a closure, but the highway is now open between Takaka and Collingwood. Marlborough's State Highway 6 is closed from Rye Valley to Havelock because of flooding. Severe gale winds are expected to remain in Wellington, parts of Marlborough and the Canterbury High Country this morning. And strong gusts are also forecast for Wairarapa and the Tararua district until early this afternoon. And more problems for Wellington's Moa Point wastewater treatment plant, with a short outfall pipe discharging untreated wastewater into Tarakina Bay. Wellington Water says it's due to a heavy rainfall in the catchment area and that the wastewater is likely to be travelling around the coastline. People have been advised to stay away from Tarakina Bay and not to enter the water along the south coast until further notice. Wellington Water is also warning people not to gather shellfish or kaimoana from the south coast area from Ophiro Bay to Breaker Bay. Overseas, and the US says it's expecting a response from Iran today regarding a proposal to try in the war. US Secretary of State Marco Rubio has told media that he hopes it's a serious offer. It comes as Iran's Foreign Minister Abbas Araghchi has posted on social media saying Iranians will never bow to pressure as both sides accuse each other of launching attacks and shipping passage the Strait of Hormuz. Back home, and social service providers are describing deepening hardship and distress among families because of high petrol prices. Tepai Ora Spa says findings from a recent survey of community providers make for a tough read. Chief Executive Belinda Himioana says providers are already pivoting to help families access critical services they can no longer afford. She says this includes meeting whānau in their homes, providing fuel vouchers and running fundraisers to ease financial stress. But this isn't sustainable.
1: We're at a tipping point, so I don't think we can hold out much longer before we really get some signals that help is on the way.
0: The Taxpayers Union believes there's no reason to wait to lift the retirement age. Prime Minister Christopher Luxon announced National Wall campaign on lifting the age on Newstalk ZB yesterday, following mounting concerns our superannuation system is fiscally unsustainable. New Zealand First says it would never allow this change. But the Taxpayer Union's Tory Ralph says New Zealand Super already makes up more than a half of our social security spending, so the earlier the retirement age is raised, the better.
2: The years delayed between now and when an election promise would be enacted, it's too long, really.
0: Otago Museum celebrating Sir David Attenborough's 100th birthday. It's hosting free activities and a new planetarium show dedicated to the conservationist and broadcaster. Attenborough's highlighting of the Royal Albatross Colony in Otago reinforced it as the nation's wildlife capital. University of Otago's Nick Rawlins says Aotearoa has played a big part in Sir David's love of the natural world.
3: You'll see New Zealand and David Attenborough's documentaries throughout the decades.
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5: What a hard-fought win for the Chiefs. My word, they've gone to Suncorp Stadium and they've unlocked a beauty.
4: A late Wallace Setiti try has sealed the Reds a 31-21 victory over the Reds, as you heard on Newstalk ZB Sport. The win lifts the Chiefs level at the top of the table with the Hurricanes, who are away to Moana Pacifica tonight. Meanwhile, the Crusaders have dominated the back half of their second match at One New Zealand Stadium in Christchurch, beating the Blues 36-20. Super Rugby coverage with Habit Health Physio. 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To cricket's Indian Premier League.
6: Finn Allen, 94 not out. Mukesh Kumar. Allen goes high enough into the stands for six. That is a sensational way to finish.
4: The Black Caps opener has scored his first IPL century to lead Kolkata to an 8-wicket win over Delhi on Sky Sport. Allen sealed victory and brought up his 47-ball ton with the 10th six of his innings as the Knight Riders cantered to their modest target of 143 with more than 5 overs to spare. Golfer Dame Lydia Ko has double bogeyed the last hole of her second round to fall into a tie for 6th at the latest LPGA event in New Jersey. She's carded a 3-over par round to be 2 under.

0: under overall, four shots off the lead. Meanwhile, Kazuma Kobori is tied for 43rd at the European Tour event in Barcelona. He's recorded a 2-under par second round to be 3-under overall, 8 back of the leading pair. Halfback Mitchell Moses has kicked a golden point field goal to help Parramatta snatch a 33-30 win over North Queensland in League's NRL. The Roosters have 5 straight wins after a 28-12 victory over the Titans. And New Zealand rider Carolyn Powell is 5th after the completion of the dressage phase at the badminton horse trials in the UK. I'm Clay Wilson. That's News Talk ZB News and Sport with Sanderson Vitamins, online or in-store from bargain chemists nationwide. It's 5 minutes past 6.
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2: That's a forecast for all of New Zealand. Northland and Auckland, isolated showers turning to rain this afternoon and evening. Waikato, Taranaki, the Coromandel and Central High Country, cloudy periods and isolated showers. Bay of Plenty, Gisborne and Hawke's Bay, scattered rain for a time this morning, then fine. Whanganui to Wellington and Wairarapa, cloudy periods and isolated showers. Nelson to Westland, showers with heavy and thundery falls possible in the west. Marlborough and Canterbury, periods of rain clearing to fine this afternoon. Otago, Southland and Fiordland, rain clearing this morning, then showers developing this afternoon. And for the Chatham Islands, rain developing this morning, but clearing this evening.

0: G'day and good morning, New Zealand. I'm Jamie Mackay. This is the best of the country. Each and every Saturday morning here on News Talk ZB, we bring you the best bits of our weekday show, 12 to 1. You can now hear us in Christchurch, Wellington and Auckland on the AM frequencies. And we do so courtesy of Rabobank. We're growing a better New Zealand together. Kicking it off with Angie from the Rolling Stones, releasing a new album, Mix All of 82 Years Old. You've got to admire his energy. We're kicking off the show today, not with Angie, but with Erica, the Minister of Immigration. None too pleased on Monday's show. In fact, she phoned us up and said, I need to go on and talk to the farmers of New Zealand. She's none too pleased with ACT's new proposed immigration policy, saying it's dog whistling in election year. How's this policy going to affect the farms, factories and orchards of New Zealand? Got a special two-part interview with you with Rabobank's Singapore-based global strategist. One of my favourite interviews when I get a chance to talk to him. Part one, the geopolitical state of the world, chaotic. I can't even say it myself. How close are we to midnight on the doomsday clock? Part two, as a food-producing, ag-trading nation, how do we position ourselves to buffer these turbulent times? And we're going to finish it with David Seymour responding, really, to what Erica Stanford had to say. More about that later. It's all on the best of the country, and it's all brought to you by Rabobank.
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0: Well, it was the big story yesterday, the new proposed ACT policy on immigration. To perhaps argue the other side of the coin is the Minister of Immigration, Erica Stanford. Erica, is this David Seymour in election year trying to cut Winston's lunch?
2: Oh, look, it certainly feels like that a little bit. And it's unfortunate because immigration policy needs really careful thought, because there are lots of unintended consequences you get when you have sort of knee-jerk populist policies. And one of those, the glaring one out of the announcement yesterday, certainly was around the attack on small business and certainly the attack on the rural sector.
0: Well, as I am fond of saying, Erica, if we didn't have the Filipinos, there'd be no cows milked in Southland, quite literally, and I know that from hands-on experience. We need migrant labour to do the jobs that Kiwis can't or won't do.
2: Well, look, we absolutely do, and there are certain regions in New Zealand where there is low unemployment, or there are Kiwis who are just not willing to do some of those jobs, be it in agriculture or in, for example, aged care. We rely on migrant workers, businesses rely on them, and we already have things in place where we are either using the tax system to collect tax off them, or last year I put a bill through the House, which we're about to implement, which will look at

0: on at the moment?
1: Oh, well, that's an election year. I'm not the type of person that uses immigration to dog whistle. I understand that immigration is incredibly complex, and there are many competing things you have to balance. I mean, I'm landing a jet plane on a 10-cent coin quite often, trying to manage the balance between putting Kiwis first and making sure that we get the migrants that we need. Not being overly restrictive with migrants because they have choices. They can go to other countries, but also making sure that they fairly, you know, are accountable for the costs that they incur. So very careful. It needs, you know, someone who's considering these balancing these competing things carefully, and not coming out with knee-jerk policies that clearly show that whoever's coming out with them doesn't understand immigration.
0: Erica Stanford, Minister of Immigration on the country, thanks for your time. Appreciate it. And just a final thanks. Word from me. Yeah, we need them. We need the migrant labour to do the work on the farms of New Zealand. There you go.
1: Thank you very much.
2: Your time matters. 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
0: Good morning, New Zealand. Welcome back to the best of the country. It's brought to you, the show is brought to you by Rabobank. I'm Jamie Mackay, paying tribute to the Stones, who are releasing a new album in July of this year. Up next on the best of the country, two-part interview with Michael Every, Rabobank's Singapore-based global strategist, on the geopolitical state of the world and how, as an ag nation, an ag trading nation, how do we position ourselves to buffer these turbulent times. You're really going to enjoy what he has to say. David Seymour before the end of the hour. But before I forget, the latest Rabobank Agribusiness Monthly is now out. Provides a snapshot of the latest trends in the macro agriculture environment. 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
0: Well, I've been eagerly awaiting and also dreading this interview on the country today. I love chatting to this bloke. His name is Michael Avery. He's Rabobank's Singapore-based global strategist. He is in Sydney today. Michael, I'm going to split this interview into two because there's too much to get into one piece. So the first part will be about the world geopolitically and how close we are to midnight on the doomsday clock. Part two, for New Zealand as an ag trading nation, where we fit in and how we position ourselves in this chaotic world. Let's start with the world geopolitically. I call you a bit of an alarmist. I'm almost afraid to ask you, where are we on the doomsday clock?
11: Well, that doomsday clock, if we're talking about the official one, as far as I'm aware, it's been something like 1 minute to midnight for as long as I can remember, I think, most of my adult life. And we have apparently officially seen it, you know, tick a few more seconds forward. Personally, and hope this lists people, I don't think we're near World War III. I don't think we're close to actually seeing all the major powers go to war with each other. That threat is there in the background. It's always been there in the background. And certainly there are a lot of things going on. But at the moment, I think the rather unpleasant, to put it mildly, serious regional wars that we have between Russia and Ukraine and now in the Middle East are probably taking up more than enough time and attention of the people whose fingers are on the big red button. So in that respect, I'd like to reassure people. But that doesn't mean what we've got now is good and it doesn't have a big impact on everybody, because it does.
0: How much of this is down to just one man's ego? And where is the off-ramp for Donald Trump?
11: Okay, first of all, almost none of it is down to one man's ego. This is a far more complicated structural problem that's been evolving for a very long time, but actually ended up with one person having to make the decision whether we're going to do something about it now or wait for something else to happen about it later. So I don't think we can have the easy out of just saying orange man bad and therefore the world would be fine without that happening. If that were true, then I think history would be a lot simpler overall.

0: Where is the off-ramp? That's the really interesting question, because again, this presumes that this was some ego-driven adventure without which the world was all living happily, you know, grilling marshmallows together around a fire and singing Kumbaya. And I can heartily assure you that was not the reality in the Middle East. And were this not happening, we would be having some other kind of problem instead. It's a region which is plagued with structural issues, which are all coming to the fore now. We can hope that they can be resolved, but it's an extremely complex mess that needs to be disentangled. And what's happening could indeed make it worse, or it could potentially make it better. So I don't think off-ramp is actually a very useful framing for it, to be honest.
1: Well, they're sitting on all the oil. What happened to the world moving away from dependency on oil? We're more dependent than ever on the stuff.
0: Well, I don't know about more dependent than ever, but there's one fact that needs to be stressed very clearly, that while renewables will absolutely have a role to play going forward, and you know, I have them at home myself, you know, full disclosure, if you actually look at the official data, you know, from the official data providers on what source of energy around the world is used, in what proportion, you can see that as the global economy grows and energy demand grows, while we are seeing a rising share accounted for by renewables, the overwhelming majority is still accounted for by fossil fuels. The overwhelming majority. That's always been true. That remains true at the moment. And it would be a very, very long-term process to get every economy in the world over to renewables from fossil fuel, were that were true. So right now, this crisis is happening when we are still stuck on oil. Absolutely.
1: The Western world is wallowing in debt, often more than 100% of GDP. You look at some of those European nations, Japan, I think, the US. So there's a lot of money owed by a lot of countries. Who's it owed to? Who holds all the money?
0: That's a good question, actually. It depends on the country. Sometimes they owe it to themselves. Sometimes they owe it to other countries who are themselves extremely indebted. So it's a tangled web of liabilities. But your overall analysis is correct, that we are entering this crisis, which is either going to see a massive increase in defense spending, which is a given, I believe, particularly given what was already the background pre-war, and or a massive increase in spending on resilience for the same reasons, and or a massive increase in spending on bailouts and subsidies and, you know, trying to make sure people don't feel the pain so much. At the worst possible time. Of course, we also have in the background the fear of inflation, and not just the energy squeeze, but that spending into a supply-constrained economy could also be highly inflationary.
1: Final question for you before we concentrate on where New Zealand sits on all this. Are China and Russia laughing all the way to the bank at the moment?
0: To be honest, if you read the local news there carefully and really, you know, lift the stone and dig deeply, no one's laughing anywhere. There's no scenario in which any country sits through this and says, well, I'm absolutely sitting pretty. There are no possible negative implications for me. Everybody is worried about what this could mean and where this could go, either very directly short term or indirectly, you know, medium to longer term. So there is pressure building for something to be done. What that will be remains unclear, but please don't think that anyone is sitting there at home chuckling and having a cup of cocoa and thinking, oh, it's just those silly Western countries who are in trouble. In fact, there are many feeling it much more severely than the West is already.
1: But hang on, isn't Putin benefiting from this war?
0: He is, in terms of the oil price. That's undeniable, even as Ukraine continues to blow up his own energy supply. But if you read the newspaper over the last 24 hours, you've seen that he's currently bunkered down in secure sites in Moscow because of fear of a coup. And in 5 months, even within Russia, they have parliamentary elections in which his party is expected to get hammered. So even Putin is hardly sitting there laughing all the way to the bank.
1: We live in a troubled world. Part one of our interview with Michael Every, Rabobank Singapore-based global strategist. We're going to come back and discuss where New Zealand as an ag trading nation fits in and positions itself in this chaotic world.
2: 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Open day this Saturday and Sunday, 1 till 3.
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7: Welcome back to the country. Yes, our two-part interview with Michael Every, Rabobank's Singapore-based global strategist. Our Prime Minister, Michael, has just been in Singapore, or is there as we record this, doing kind of a food for fuel deal. Is this a future for trade deals?
8: I think it is for a while, and I really want to reiterate a couple of things about that I've said previously. The first one is the much heralded and much loved in New Zealand rules-based world order, which is always a mouthful to say, doesn't exist anymore the way that it used to. If New Zealand's Prime Minister is having to fly to Singapore to effectively barter food for refined fuel products from Singapore, what happened to free trade agreements? What happened to the wonderful global efficiency of markets, effortlessly moving everything around the world and small countries being able to compete, big ones? It's gone. It's back to who has stuff and who doesn't have stuff. And it's almost caveman economics of you have food, me have fire, we swap. That's effectively what it is. Now, the upside of that is, of course, New Zealand has that food. And that's wonderful. In the kind of world we're entering into now, of course it helps to have things that other people want and need. And that will always be a strength for New Zealand. The specific weakness in this one deal is that Singapore, on the other end of it, while they are pledging to give you refined fuels, and they have a fantastic refinery complex there that can produce them and send them to you, Singapore doesn't produce any oil of its own. It's having to get that from other people. So it itself is going to need to try and swap something with somebody else longer term, if this crisis drags on, to make sure it still has the crude oil to refine into jet fuel, bunker fuel, diesel, etc., to send down to you in New Zealand. So don't think that the deal is a done deal forever. I mean, nothing is forever, of course, but don't think that it's an absolutely finalized thing were we to get a sustained disruption of fuel flow to Singapore, although that itself is open to question because they are obviously at the top of the list to get supplies, particularly from people like the US.
7: New Zealand sells food to 40 million rich people around the world, or wealthy people. There will soon be 9 billion mouths to feed on the planet. Therefore, does that put us in the driver's seat going forward?
8: Well, again, we've had iterations of this conversation for a very long time. It depends on what kind of world you live in. If you think you live in a rules-based order where everyone gets to pick and choose what they want to do with whom, then yes, you get to select who your 40 million people are out of, 9 billion, and, rather snootily go around the world and choose, well, we'll sell to you and not to you, et cetera, et cetera. What we're actually seeing, of course, against the current backdrop of, an energy crisis, two major wars, worries about

0: war, even if, as I said, World War III isn't looming, is country after country starting to talk about resilience and thinking about, okay, how can we minimize our import bill? How can we make sure as much of what we produce is as close to home as possible so we don't have to worry sending it by ship if those ships can't get fuel to sail all the way from New Zealand, et cetera, et cetera. So the environment in which you're selling that food is changing very dramatically. And while some doors are opening, for example, this one, Food for Fuel in Singapore, and another one with India, which, by the way, the free trade deal also had a defense and technology adjunct to it. So in other words, it wasn't just about we want to sell you food. There was a quid pro quo geopolitically, which I fully expected to see. The environment is now much, much more politicized, and New Zealand will have to be more cognizant of that. For example, going back one more time to this Singapore deal, it's very lucky that Singapore itself, as I said, is high up on the list of countries within Asia which are likely to get redirected fuel from the US. Now they can't get it from the Middle East. But what does that mean? Well, that means that Singapore will be listening to the US. And that means New Zealand will be listening to Singapore, who will be listening to the US. So the choices that one is making, one thinks completely freely in this rules-based order, are actually narrowing down all the time.
1: You've kind of preempted my next question, but do we have a paradigm shift in the cost of getting our goods to market? And obviously, you've mentioned the cost of shipping and getting stuff to places. So we're obviously disadvantaged by our geography.
0: Well, it depends what the energy environment, first of all, looks like on the other side of the war. If we end up with a very low cost of energy because Iranian oil starts to flow again, as Venezuelan has, and there isn't too much damage in the Middle East, after a 6-9 month lag as things normalize, because it will take that long, then potentially we could have very, very cheap energy and it will be cheap to ship stuff from New Zealand all around the world. If we have a structural shift higher, and I'm not making that call, but there are people already ruminating that the lowest oil prices might go post-war for quite some time, might be $80, for example, which is significantly higher than they were, and bunker fuel for ships might be even higher than that. That would be a headwind, absolutely, a maritime headwind on that particular front. But the geopolitical and geoeconomic architecture, which I just, spieled about for a moment there, is absolutely going to be one where trade is much more politicized and much more coming with a sidebar defense technology or political agreement that comes with it, rather than a free-for-all of I can pick and choose who my clients are, depending on the season and depending on what suits me best. So the politicians will be getting much more involved, I suspect.
1: Do we need to pick and choose between America or China? At this stage, we're very much allied to America. But as I said before, were China and Russia laughing all the way to the bank? Is China effectively going to become the new superpower?
0: Well, as I said, no one's laughing all the way to the bank. The outcome of this war in the Middle East could be absolutely tremendous for America, one end of the spectrum, and reorder the world around Trump and behind Trump, which New Zealand probably wouldn't like that much, but that would be the outcome. And the other extreme, it could be a 1956-style geopolitical humiliation, not just for Trump, but for America and for the entire West. And if it's for the entire West, New Zealand is part of the West. So Trump could stumble and fall, and he would fall on everyone, including New Zealand, which, yes, would benefit China relatively. But in that world, then New Zealand's defense arrangement with America might be very much called into question. So it's a very, very tricky one. But your base question of, is there a necessity of making a choice between the two? This is something, again, we've discussed many times over the years. And all I would say is there's a emerging trend from this war on the other side that those kind of decisions may be upon us more imminently than might otherwise have been the case. For example, the Financial Times, the benchmark paper coming out of the UK talking about international trade and commerce and economics, ran an opinion piece, I believe it was the day before yesterday, asking, is China decoupling on food? Underlining that there's the highest level imperative coming out from Beijing to try and minimize food imports to the absolute lowest level they can be, in exactly the same way as they've done that with industry. So I'm not saying specifically that will affect anyone in particular, and it was only a question in an op-ed. But were it true, then regardless of anything else we're discussing, decisions would already be being made on the other side.
1: Michael Avery, out of Sydney, Rabobank's

0: Singapore-based global strategist. Thanks for your time today. You were almost upbeat. You surprised me.
1: Well, I'll see if I can do better and be gloomier next time.
0: See ya. Always great to chat on the country.
1: Thanks, Jamie.
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3: are... No matter what your company is doing out the front, the back office company are behind the scenes... The back... Working hard, making sure your books are accurate and up to date. The back office
4: company... You named your son, daughter and dog after Stacey Jones. And 4 and 20 Pies want to reward their faith with the 4 and 20 Warriors Grand Tour. The ultimate away game experience for you and a mate. I'm talking flights, accommodation, match tickets and a 4 and 20 merch pack. Like Stacey's mum, it's a prize that's got it going on. To enter, text PIE to 3236. The 4 and 20 Warriors Grand Tour. All thanks to 4 and 20 Pies, the original fan food.
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0: G'day New Zealand, welcome back to the best of the country. I'm Jamie Mackay. The show is brought to you by Rabobank. How good was Michael Every, Rabobank's Singapore-based global strategist? Going to finish it with David Seymour. Immigration, one of the big stories this week. But how would the Deputy Prime Minister and ACT Party leader go if he had to sit an immigration test himself? We put him to the test on Thursday's show. Just before we go to David Seymour, Rabobank recently announced 10 winners of its Good Deeds Community Hub competition who all picked up 10K to go towards work that improves the interior or exterior of their nominated hall, clubrooms or marae. Great to see the Riversdale Rugby Club getting 10K as well. Now, the winners were located throughout the country with 5 winners in the north, 5 in the south. To find out more about the winners, go to the Rabobank website, rabobank.co.nz. Up next, David Seymour to wrap the best of the country.
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12: In 25, Auckland FC got within a game of the big dance. In 26, we're going one better. So, this Saturday, we go again. Aucklanders have been behind the Black Knights from the first kickoff last year to this weekend's crucial semi-final against Adelaide United. If the boys needed us before, they need us now more than ever. 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Auckland,

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3: Kicking off the country today, Deputy Dave Seymour, Deputy Prime Minister David Seymour. I had to drop you yesterday because the boss wanted to go on the wireless when he got back from Singapore. So you're on today, David. On Sunday, I think it was Sunday, you announced your new immigration policy. Are you cutting Winston's lunch here?
4: Well, you didn't have to drop me, but that's a choice you made. No, I'm responding to concerns people raise with me just about every day, using policies that ACT has long harboured. You can go back to the book I published in 2017 where I said that there should be some sort of infrastructure levy, because if you've got a group of people living in the country paying tax, funding infrastructure, that's sustainable. But then when you add new people, you actually have to widen your infrastructure base. And the question is, should the new people pay for that or the existing people? And I think there's a strong argument out of fairness. The new people should make some sort of extra contribution the way generations have. But on the question of values, again, I'm on the record 10 years ago saying if you're not prepared to say that men and women are equal and free speech is a bottom line, then, you know, maybe your values don't quite fit with New Zealand.
3: But won't surely your $6 daily fee for temporary work visas be borne ultimately by the employer, which will ultimately be passed on to the consumer?
4: Well, I mean, when you put a tax on someone, there's always a debate about who's really paying. And the answer is that depending on who needs who the most, they break the cost up between them. So, yes, you can argue that some of it will go to the employer. Some of it will result in a lower take-home pay for the worker, and to the extent it goes on to the employer, some will be paid by the consumer. So, you can argue about tax incidents if you like. But the point is to raise the revenue, and that revenue, I think, is essential for infrastructure. Now, some people in the rural space might say, look, you know, infrastructure is mainly an urban problem. We believe there should be a reduction or exemption for rural workers. I'm actually open to that, and Andrew Hoggard has said that all along to us internally. I think the other way that you might think about it is you currently have this quite high median wage requirement. You could knock 75 cents an hour off that, and that would cover the $6 a day at 8 hours a day. So, you know, lots of ways to skin a cat. I think when people come out and say it's a, you know, attack on rural New Zealand or an attack on small business, it's almost as though they know more about my policy than I do.
3: Look, but David,
4: I haven't finalised it.
3: All right, David Seymour, we need migrant labour, though, to do the work on the farms and orchards of New Zealand.
4: I agree with that, and that's why I've been a strong supporter of the RSE scheme. That is in need of major reform, by the way. And yet, if we want to have an ongoing relationship with migrant labour, it needs to remain politically sustainable. Any public policy has to be politically sustainable. And if you look around the world, if you ask people in New Zealand, there are a lot of people who are saying, look, I appreciate the role of migration in our history, but is it continuing to build the Kiwi character that we rely on? For most migrants, absolutely, but for a growing number, perhaps not. And are we keeping up with the infrastructure required for a population that's grown pretty rapidly? You look at Dunedin, say, we add almost a Dunedin worth of people every couple of years. The actual Dunedin took 180 years to build, and some people say it still isn't finished. So, there's a question of whether or not we have the right balance. ACT's policies are designed to do precisely that, while accepting the legitimate concerns of people who say, hey, look, I know this country is built by migration, but is it working for us right now?
3: Now, one of your other policies is a stronger English language requirement, and I think generally that's

0: probably been accepted. But are migrants under your scheme going to have to sit one of these migrant tests? I know that, for example, the one in the UK is 45 minutes long. It has 24 questions. You've got to get 18 out of 24. And I was given some sample questions for this migration test. And I don't know if I don't think I would pass. Apparently, most Brits can't pass.
1: Well, I mean, I'm not entirely surprised after talking to you for a long time, Jamie, but
0: David, let's see how clever you are. I'm going to throw this question at you. History question. When did the Romans leave Britain?
1: Well, some would argue they still have.
0: No. Give me an answer. Stop fudging.
1: I'm going to go with about 400 AD.
0: 410 AD, so you got that wrong. Here's a government question.
1: Hang on a second. I got it within 10 years, over 2,000 years.
0: Still not right. Government, okay. How many members are there in the House of Commons?
1: About 600, 660.
0: There is 650. Once again, you're wrong, David. Three strikes and you're out. Okay, I think you'll get this one. What is the nickname for the Queen Elizabeth Tower in London?
1: Oh, that one you've got me on, but just bear in mind.
0: No, hang on. Well, no, that's Big Ben. So you're struck out. None from three.
1: That's absolute rubbish. First of all, I'm sure they're multi-choice. I would have got those right. Second of all, I'm not actually trying to migrate to the UK.
0: Winston might like you to.
1: Well, who knows? I'm not really worried about his preferences. But, I think the wider point is you talk about English language, you talk about knowledge. A lot of people in healthcare, a lot of people in education saying, hey, look, our job's materially harder because we are dealing with people that don't have the language skills. Now, you know, yes, we want people to come here. Yes, we need the source of labour. But should that cost be put onto the other patients in the waiting room or the other kids in the classroom? It's all about balance. And I think it's high time that we had a more sophisticated conversation than perhaps we've had lately with, you know, people going on with butter chicken and all that. I think we need to ask ourselves, how do we reconcile our heritage and our future as a country of migrants with the real needs and concerns of people already living here?
0: Hey, you're at Millbrook today. I don't know why you're not playing golf, but apparently you've got some economic speech. And I think later today you're heading...
1: Handicaps, but not the right type.
0: Yes. Later this afternoon, a big announcement with our old mate Mike Casey on electrification. And I think there's an embargo on that one. But positive economic stories.
1: Yeah, look, I'm talking to people here about the economy and what we're going to do to turn it around. We have done a lot of things coming into effect very soon. If you look at resource management law, can't say enough about it. It's the game changer for a resource-based country, a land-based country. Also just make the point that if we don't figure out how to get energy abundance in this country, then our whole story of being first world becomes kind of academic. So I'm looking forward to talking to Mike Casey about how we can make a few things easier when it comes to solar, because the sun doesn't shine every day, but it shines enough that we need to take advantage of that.
0: Final question for you, David Seymour, ACT Party leader, Deputy Prime Minister for the upcoming New Zealand test for migrants. How many tails are wagging the coalition dog at the moment? Two or three?
1: Well, look, our government's about to put together its third budget with three parties that reduces the size of government as a percentage of the economy. Three in a row, less money being taken, more for the private sector. Has it gone as fast as the ACT Party would go? No. Has it gone faster than it would without us? Yes, we can point to receipts, literally, where we've saved billions of dollars as ACT ministers and with ACT policy, all good stuff. However, I would just say, look, you know, anyone that wishes that the government was divided only needs to look at the actual track record. Three budgets in a row, saving the taxpayer money, pretty good stuff.
0: All right, David Seymour, thanks for your time as always. Enjoy your day at Millbrook.
1: Cheers.
0: David Seymour, ACT Party leader, Deputy Prime Minister, wrapping the best of the country. It's going to be an interesting six-month run into that November 7 election, that's for sure. Surely my Highlanders can get the biz done this afternoon. They won't drop the ball 2 weeks.

weeks in a row. Here's hoping. Hope you have a great weekend wherever you are in God's own. I'll catch you back same time, same place next Saturday morning for the best of the country, brought to you by Rabobank. I'm going to leave you with the Rolling Stones. Ageless. This is one of my favourites, Wild Horses.

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9: It's 7 o'clock. I'm Diana Vesic. Weather-related disruptions across parts of the country. State Highway 6 in the South Island from Rye Valley to Havelock is closed due to flooding, meaning there is no direct route between Blenheim and Nelson, while State Highway 60 has reopened in Takaka. Joey Dwyer reports.
10: The short outfall pipe at the Moa Point Wastewater Treatment Plant in Wellington is discharging untreated wastewater into Tarakina Bay. People are advised not to swim, surf or kayak along Wellington's south coast until further notice. A strong wind warning is in place for the Canterbury High Country and up to Marlborough until 8 a.m. and a heavy swell warning for the Kapiti Porirua coast until 9.
9: The US

0: is hoping for a proposal from Iran today to try in the war. President Donald Trump says a ceasefire remains in place after US forces reportedly targeted Iranian military facilities linked to attacks on warships in the Strait of Hormuz. Iran's foreign minister has described the strikes as a reckless military adventure. US Secretary of State Marco Rubio says he expects a response from Iran's leadership soon.
1: We have not received that yet, as in the last hour, but perhaps that will come. Their system is still highly fractured and a bit dysfunctional as well. So that may be serving as an impediment. I hope it's a serious offer. I really do.
0: The first details of the government's budget have been revealed by Winston Peters in what he's calling a budget leak. The New Zealand First Leader's confirmed to News Talk ZB the government is scrapping the free final year of tertiary study. Political reporter Ethan Griffiths has more.
2: The fees-free policy was introduced by a Labor-led government in 2018 and applied to the first year of study until the start of last year. When asked whether the government would scrap the policy, Winston Peters yesterday responded yes. He provided what he called a budget leak, saying there'd be a new repurposed policy focused on the trades and other industries.
0: Finance Minister Nicola Willis has confirmed the move and says she'll have more to say in due course. A push for the government to give students more funding during the cost of living crisis. The AUT Students Association is calling for the winter energy payment subsidy to be extended to tertiary pupils. It's currently given to those on super from May to October to help increased heating costs. President James Portergeist says students need it too, and they're among the most affected by rising expenses.
3: It's simple. Students are doing the best they can in a tough environment, and making sure they can afford to stay warm is the least we can do.
0: The Taxpayers Union believes there's no reason to wait to lift the retirement age. Prime Minister Christopher Luxon announced National Campaign on Lifting the Age on Newstalk ZB yesterday, following mounting concerns our superannuation system is fiscally unsustainable. But the Taxpayer Union's Tory Ralph says New Zealand Super already makes up more than half of our social security spending, so the earlier the retirement age is raised, the better. And the cost of living crisis hasn't stopped travelling, but it might be reshaping it. This weekend's Auckland Travel Show brings together more than 40 global specialists to offer up their expertise and insider knowledge. Founder and organiser Rob Elliott says they're seeing a clear trend of people prioritising how to spend their money, but most of them still want great experiences.
4: If you've always wanted to go to Europe, that desire is not going to go away. You know, no one's going to regret taking that trip.
5: The Newstalk ZB Sport. Crusaders coach Rob Penny's revealed the mastermind behind the move that allowed prop George Bower to celebrate his 100th Super Rugby match with a try. A clever line-out call saw the Centurions score the first of the home team's six tries in their 36-20 victory over the Blues in Christchurch. Bower had joked about saving his maiden five-pointer for the big occasion, and Penny says it was assistant coach Dan Perrin who made it happen.
6: It's a collaborative effort, but to get it into the play sheet for the week, DP has to take credit for that. And Leicester have done a great job of setting Geo up.
5: The Crusaders sit fourth, 5 points clear of the Reds, who suffered a 31-21 loss to the Chiefs in Brisbane. Finn Allen has scored his first century in cricket's Indian Premier League, leading Kolkata to an 8-wicket win over Delhi. The Black Caps opener sealed victory and brought up his 47-ball ton with the 10th six of his innings. Newstalk ZB's international cricket coverage with Masterstroke by Rosine, helping you master your decorating projects. To leagues NRL.
7: It's an angle, but it's Moses. Oh. And he clears the kick away. He's got it! Shoot. Moses wins the game!
5: Halfback Mitchell Moses has kicked a golden point field goal to help Parramatta snatch a 33-30 win over North Queensland on Sky Sport. The Eels added an extra 2 points after Cowboys fullback Scott Drinkwater was penalised for a dangerous challenge on Moses as he kicked the field goal. Earlier, the Roosters racked up a fifth straight win, beating the visiting Titans 28-12. The Sydney side is a third on points difference behind the Warriors, both teams holding a 7-win, 2-loss record. NRL coverage with Pit Stop. 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And Caroline Powell is the best placed New Zealand rider after the completion of the dressage phase at the badminton horse trials in the UK. The 2024 champ is fifth aboard Greenacre's Special Cavalier, one of two horses she's competing on at this year's edition of the five-star event. I'm Clay Wilson. That's Newstalk ZB News and Sport with Sanderson Vitamins, online or in-store from bargain chemists nationwide. It's 7:05.
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1: Weather Watch 24/7. The Met Service forecast for Auckland. Cloudy periods today with the odd shower. Some heavy with possible squally thunderstorms about Great Barrier Island. Rain developing early evening, possibly heavy. Northwesterly is turning southwesterly at night as well. Expect a high of 20 and a low overnight of 13. Mainly fine for tomorrow. Chance of a shower from morning. Southwesterlies become strong for a time in the afternoon with a high of 19 and a low of 13 once more. And on to Monday, mainly fine again. Chance of a shower in the morning. Southwesterlies easing in the morning with a high of 18 and a low of 9.
0: All the scores. All the stories.
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0: It's the All Sport Breakfast with Darcy Waldegrave, Newstalk ZB. What you can handle. It's the All Sport Breakfast on Newstalk ZB.
3: Good morning, one and all. Welcome on in to the All Sport Breakfast. This is Newstalk ZB. May 9 it is, 7 minutes after 7 on a Saturday morning. Coming up later in this hour, we're going to take a look at netball. One of my favourites, Maya Wilson's going to join the program and look toward her team, the Mystics, travelling down to Te Rapuraha Arena in Porirua to take on the Pulse. But before that, we're going to talk arguably one of the big matches of the weekend, and there are plenty of them. Auckland FC, yeah. So FC probably have revenge on their mind, I'd say, as they take on Adelaide United later today at Mountain Smart. It's the first of a two-leg semi-final against Adelaide United. It kicks off at 6 p.m. this evening. And joining us now to discuss on the ASB is Auckland's right back, Callan Elliott. Good morning, Callan.
4: Yeah, they stole second from us last minute of the game. We're looking to beat them. It was actually quite nice having that extra game. Now looking back at it, 120 minutes, probably good for the boys in terms of game time. You know, last season we had that weekend off, which probably didn't help in the long run, to be honest. So, you know, we got that confidence now going into today's game.
3: You look back at last week, and I'm sorry about saying revenge, because I'm sure you pro footballers don't deal in revenge. It's not about that, but I'm still bitter over Adelaide. But let's look back last week to what happened against Melbourne. If you look back over the tape, have you sat down there for the 120 minutes and watched what actually happened?
4: No, I actually haven't looked over that game. You know, I was happy when the 120 minutes was up and we won, and you know, I was just starting to focus on this game. I would have much preferred to get it done in 90 minutes, but, you know, it was nice to get the win.
3: Trust me, the fans would have rather that as well. She's a fairly stressful end to that game. You think you guys are under pressure. What about the fan base? Did you think about us?
4: Yeah, I mean, we're probably just as stressed on the pitch. But, yeah, like, I got subbed, and then watching that last 10 minutes, I could barely watch, to be honest. And then those pens, I had my back turned towards some of them. I was nervous watching as well. So I know how the fans were feeling.
3: I'd say 7-6 on pens, but I've got a 15-year-old daughter, and she'd rather say 6-7 because that's like fashionable this day and age. But you really wrung the neck of it right toward the very end, at the last minute. You said you were stressed. How was Corica?
4: Yeah, I'm sure he was stressed. He wasn't really saying much. He was next to me when we were watching the penalty shootout. And, yeah, he wasn't really saying much, to be honest.
3: Fair enough. Tonight, coming up, you kick off at 6 o'clock. It's a home match. And the A-League finally have seen sense and decided not to rort the Auckland public. And actually, you're going to have pretty much a full house, I believe, there from last week. That's got to give you extra energy. Did it feel strange last week, only playing to, 11,000 people in such a key game?
4: Yeah, it's a shame that the prices were up last game. You know, it's obviously hard for people in this day and age paying for tickets, especially those with families. So it's nice that they've lowered them. The more people that comes, better for us. And even the fans, for them, the more people that are there, it's a better experience for them too. So, yeah, I'm looking forward to hopefully a near full stadium, and I know the boys are as well.
3: What do the Adelaide United team bring to the pitch? X

0: expectations. You can't expect too much because they'll do what they're going to do. But you got a rough idea about what you're going to be dealing with on the park?
1: Yeah, just they've got one of the strongest attacks in the league. So, you know, we've got to try and mummify that and hopefully score some ourselves.
0: Well, it's fairly simple. I think you just summarised football week.
1: That's why I laughed at the end of it.
0: What about personally and where you want to lift or what you want to carry on with? Do you have a little mantra, a little plan for what you're going to do outright?
1: Yeah, I mean, like I said, they've got a strong attack. So, you know, us as a defence, we've got to try and, you know, keep that clean sheet. That's important for us. So, yeah, just doing my job, keeping the winger quiet during the game. And, yeah.
0: And one last thing, I know you've got a lot of prep to do before this starts. After that epic encounter, are all your men okay? I'm sure a few of them collapsed to their knees at the end of that, but you've got a full quiver?
1: Yeah, we've got the same players from last week in terms of availability. Yeah, I mean, some of the boys pulled up a bit more sore during the start of the week, but, you know, we've all recovered now and we're ready to go for today's game.
0: When you look back, Kellen, at last week, is there any aspect of the game that you felt maybe you could have worked better in order to actually win in the 90, not making that 120? Is there any area where you've really got to lift as a team?
1: I think, you know, we just got to keep the ball there. Those periods last week where, you know, we struggled to keep the ball. I think it's hard to point out one thing with it being a set-piece goal that they scored in the final minute. But, yeah, I think just keeping the ball is the most important thing for us. Winning those second balls, trying to restrict their attacks. Yeah, I think if we did that last week, we probably could have got it done in 90.
0: Sounds like a guy I used to play with at school. He's got, it's my ball, and he'd pick it up and walk off if he was losing. I know you can't do that. Callum, thanks very much for joining us, mate. Get in there, get stuck in, go well.
1: Thank you very much.
0: Thank you very much for joining us. All the best for today. That game kicking off at 6 p.m. this evening. If you can get along and support the crew, because the A-League have decided not to charge an arm and a leg this time around, which is very, very sensible. Nice work, AKFC, for having a wee whinge in that space. You can also watch that on Sky Sport. 13 minutes after 7. Good morning. Zeal Sport Breakfast on Net News Talk ZB. My name's Darcy, and coming up next, hoops. Talking some basketball with Josh Dilling. We're going to go to the Auckland Tuatara. That's coming up next here on News Talk ZB.
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3: Basketball now sells at NBL, our National Basketball League. Auckland Tuatara back in action tomorrow afternoon. They play host to the Nelson Giants at the Event Finder Stadium on the North Shore of Auckland. Game tips off at 3 p.m. Joining us now out of that team is the guard Josh Dilling. Good morning, Josh.
4: Good morning. How are we doing?
3: I'm doing very well. More's the point. How are you guys doing? What, you're still playing tomorrow afternoon at 3 o'clock at Event Finder Stadium, the Tuatara up against the Giants. It's 2v6. Plainly, you guys have been travelling pretty well. And as the point guard of the side, rather instrumental, Josh. How do you think your game's been?
4: It's been good. You know, it's been a good start to the season for the guys. You know, 4-1 right now. I think just the biggest factor is finally being able to play back home. You know, it's been 3 straight road games, and so being able to be back at Event Find is, I know, pretty exciting for all of us.
3: You've come over from the United States, plainly with the accent, and this is your first pro team, I believe. You're getting out there in the real world now, Josh.
4: Yeah, so last summer I had an unfortunate knee injury. So we kind of sidelined some things, and so prepared for rehab stuff and kind of actually did some coaching back home. And then this opportunity came about, you know, kind of before springtime hit back home, and, you know, kind of wanted to take that step and, like you said, join the real world a little bit. So it's been really good so far.
3: Where's back home exactly?
4: I'm from Oshkosh, Wisconsin. So kind of a Midwest area. Actually grew up 20 minutes south in a French place called Fond du Lac, which means foot of the lake. But yeah, just kind of that Midwest feel. You know, Wisconsin's kind of known for their dairy land and cheese and all that stuff. So a lot of farms everywhere and good stuff like that.
3: When I hear Midwest, all I think of is Fargo, but that's slightly further north, isn't it?
4: Yeah, but funny enough, my sister lives down in Fargo, so that's a really good pull from you. That's well done.
3: Josh, why New Zealand?
4: Honestly, the opportunity in itself was, you know, what is exactly what I was looking for. You know, especially being in Auckland, I think it's just a really good opportunity. I've been telling everybody back home, it's just, I feel so lucky in the fact that I get to play in such a special place. I actually know one of the guys that we play against for Franklin Bulls, Cale Robinson, and we had played at NKU together, Northern Kentucky, in college. And so he had kind of told me, you know, this isn't good for you. Like, this isn't a good spot to end up. And I was like, well, what do you mean? He's like, well, you're going to love it too much. Now you're going to want to stay the entire time for every other season. And I kind of, after being here for about a month and some change, I kind of understand what he's saying. So it's been really, really good.
3: Game-wise, where do you need to lift? You're still developing as a player. I see that you're sitting, what, fifth with assists so far in the season, which is a good turnout. You're looking at, what, assist turnover ratio? You're number one there too. So plenty, you've got that sorted out. Where else do you need to lift?
4: Yeah, I think it's just getting comfortable. I think these first 5 games have been a good job at doing that. You know, it's obviously new being in a new country, first pro season, all those changes and that type of thing. So I think the biggest thing for sure is just getting those percentages up. You know, right now, shooting wise, they're not looking too great. You know, so if I can help the team out that way, but, like you talked about with the assists, you know, being that leadership role, that communication guy, that's going to pull the guys together, in those huddles and kind of prepare for what's next. I think that's just something that I need to continue doing. And if it leads to wins, you know, I can't really complain. We're 4-1 right now and obviously off to a really good start.
3: Right. So you play point guard predominantly, you start, but you can play a shooting guard as well. I'm presuming you're not a bigot any stretch of the imagination, but you got a couple of roles.
4: Yeah, no, so that's kind of what I pride myself on a little bit throughout college and obviously into pro stuff is I want to provide a little bit of versatility. If you need me to come off a ball screen, I can do that, you know, as a point guard or kind of lead a team in that sense. Or if you need me to space the floor and be a 2 or a 3, kind of a wing type of guy, I can do that as well. You know, when we have a team with a Tuatara that has Zach Riley and Sean Bairstow and all these guys, they can bring the ball up. You know, it's we don't get too picky on who's bringing it up throughout the middle of the game. So it's nice to have that versatility for us to be able to play on offense.
3: And Sales NBL, New Zealand League, where does it sit from what you've played in previously and what you've seen? What are we looking at here? The high-grade competition?
4: Yeah, I mean, I think this is a very

0: top tier league. I mean, honestly, competitive. You're never going to go into a game that you're like, I know we're good this one. You can't take any game off. There's always, every single team is going to be tough to play against, and you have to be on point. I mean, I've known a couple guys that have come over here, you know, Todd Withers, Darren Boyd, like I've known them from college ball. So the competition level is definitely top tier. And so it's just, for me personally, a very good opportunity to start out in this type of sense, you know, with the Sal's NBL league to kind of prepare and really see what pro ball is really like.
1: Get amongst, go out and watch these guys, Sal's NBL right across the board. You find it on telly, but more importantly, get out to Event Finder and fill up a seat, because that's what you guys love. The crowd screaming at you. You want to be able to smell those blokes, don't you?
0: We love the energy. We love it. It's like I said, it's been three straight road games, so it's definitely needed to have a home game with all the fans there. We, you know, it's just a good time for us and hopefully for the fans as well.
1: Awesome, Josh. Hey, thanks very much for joining us. You go well. It's tomorrow. That game tips off at 3 p.m. It's tomorrow. It's at Event Finder Stadium on the North Shore, or you can watch it on Sky Sport 3. 22 minutes after 7. Up next, there's been a ruckus at Auckland FC, a lack of a ruckus at Auckland FC, because the A-League decided to, basically rort the fans and they price gouged, didn't they? And it was not good last week. Only 11,000 fans turned up. Will it change this evening? Well, I'll let you know all about that coming up next here on News Talk ZB at 7:23.
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1: So, Auckland FC's unlikely journey toward A-League supremacy continues this evening. The plucky lads out of Penrose. They look to roll Adelaide in the first leg of their semi-final series. Fingers crossed that the faithful turn up to scream and shout and spit and drink and cheer and chant Auckland FC to victory to set up next week's return leg over there. The faithful will turn up, I'm sure. The faithful, of course, being the Port, the gang of supporters that have been a constant since the team's inception. As for the rest, well, we'll know early this evening. Plainly, the A-League's tone-deaf pricing of last week's thrilling knockout fixture versus Melbourne City was injurious to the spectating body count. The warm prop attendance was a depressing

0: 11,000-ish. There were mitigating factors, such as the clash with local football, which shouldn't really be rescheduled because it was kind of last minute, and the unexpected nature of the game. Auckland fluffed their lines against Sydney the previous week. Instead of having a week off, they were thrown into an elimination fixture. The most telling issue, though, plainly, was the insane ticket pricing that cut the casual fan base off at the knees. AKFC had words with the league, and this evening's match hasn't been cash coshed by the governing body, so hopes are high that the stands are heaving come 6 p.m. But could the reduction in crowd numbers from last year's phenomenal count be as simple as second-year syndrome? Auckland casual sports fans are notorious for their flaky attendance record, and the team, although flirting all season with top spot, hardly provided consistent top results. So the hardcore fans turned up, but the casual fan is where the growth will always be, and in this area, I'd suggest they've been seriously lacking. It's like a cute new puppy at Christmas that everyone wants to cuddle. And a year down the track, after some chewed slippers and a couple of accidents on the carpet, the interest wanes somewhat. Not Hessian sack style, but close. That'll do. Darcy. It's 28 minutes after 7. It's News Talk ZB on the All Sport Breakfast. Still plenty to come on the program, including old mate Jim Dolan out of Australia always gives us the latest in what's going on in Australian sport. And we'll catch up with Maya Wilson now, a tremendous individual, wonderful netballer, of course, running with the Mystics, who are down in Pulseland at Tauraparaha Arena in Porirua this evening. They're going to be taking on the locals there. It should be a good one. So Maya Wilson later on in the piece, Jim Dolan still to join us as well. And if you want to know more about Super Rugby, we got that for you too. There was some tremendous fixtures last night. I tell a lie. Well, I didn't watch the Chiefs because I was absolutely, can I say it? I will, buggered. I needed to go to sleep. But I did watch the might of the Crusaders roll the Blues, and more to say, the might of Lesser Fyang and Nuku roll the Blues. That was something else. Tony Johnson was all over it like a rash, though. He'll join us up after 8 o'clock to discuss. And for the here and now, we're going to shortly get to the latest in sports news headlines with Mr. Clay Wilson. That's coming up next here on the All Sport Breakfast on News Talk ZB.
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0: Real here. This week, Pax joins me for some of his more embarrassing confessions and also questions what we all might gain by doing the same. Pax Society in the studio with me after 10.
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2: Finn Allen has scored his first century in cricket's Indian Premier League, leading Kolkata to an 8-wicket win over Delhi. The Black Caps opener sealed victory and brought up his 47-ball ton with the 10th six of his innings, as the Knight Riders reached their target of 143 with more than five overs to spare.
3: So wins the game with a six and notches a ton.
2: Yeah.
3: And you were telling me early on, he started off really, really slowly, didn't he? What, 20 off 18 or something?
2: 17 off 20. So what does that make it? 83 off the next 27. Yeah, it's not bad going, is it?
3: Go that boy.
2: A late Wallace Setiti try has sealed the Chiefs a 31-21 Super Rugby victory over the Reds in Brisbane. The Crusaders earlier prevailed 36-20 over the Blues in Christchurch. Halfback Mitchell Moses has kicked a golden point field goal to help Parramatta snatch a 33-30 win over North Queensland in League's NRL. The Roosters, meanwhile, have five straight wins after a 28-12 victory over the Titans. Golfer Dame Lydia Ko has double bogeyed the last hole of her second round to fall into a tie for sixth at the LPGA event in New Jersey. She's carded a 3-over par round to be 2-under overall, 4 shots off the lead. And Caroline Powell is the best placed New Zealand rider after the completion of the dressage phase at the badminton horse trials in the UK. The 2024 champion is fifth aboard Green Acres Special Cavalier, one of two horses she's competing on at this year's edition of the 5-star event.
3: Those names get madder and madder, don't they?
2: It's one of the best parts of those horse riding events, how long they get,
3: how over the top they become. It's like purebred cats, just as irritating. Good on you, Clay. Thanks for your time, mate. You go well. More from Clay Wilson up at the top of the hour. It's Radio Talk for 8 o'clock. Right now, we're going to get amongst Mr. Jim Dolan. It's one of my favourite parts of the weekend, as per. He's going to give us the latest in fun and games over in Australian sport. He's with us now. Good morning, Jim.
4: Morning, Das. You've just upset the cat breeders by saying you don't like the way they named them.
3: Well, come on. I mean, really. Do you have a cat?
4: Yeah.
3: What's it called? Is it a purebred?
4: Sir Tarquin Philip Rochester Smythe.
3: Right, okay. Awesome.
4: No, Molly.
3: Yeah, my cat's called Mouse. I mean, that'll do. Squeaks like a mouse. He's like grossly overweight, chooses violence all of the time, and phenomenally stupid. Took him 9 months to work out how to use a cat door, and I absolutely love him. So enough already. Let's get to sport. Rookie NRL coach, some added pressure today. Who could that be possibly?
4: Well, here in Foran, we'll never get a better chance to beat the Broncos than tonight. Brisbane down a host of big names, although it looks like Ben Hunt will make an early return from a knee injury. They've got a stack of injuries and suspensions. And a Manly win will be a big step in Foran's future as head coach, because the Sea Eagles have reportedly decided they're not going to look anymore for other options. They think Foran is the way forward as head coach on the Northern Beaches. They are, however, now looking for the right assistant coaches to help their rookie man, and that can be a tricky thing to get someone who's got ambition to see the team succeed, but not enough ambition to take over as head coach just yet. So, yeah, plenty of names have been thrown up there, including a couple that have been sacked already recently. So, that'll be just as interesting, I think, for the Seagulls, but probably a little bit quieter. And many Manly fans are happy that they've got a Manly man in charge in Kiwi Kieran Foran.
3: The coachy go-round, it's a consonant in the NRL. I was actually watching NRL 360 the other night. Don't ask me why, I can't help myself. I'm a tragic, but they had a couple of the boys are on there, and they were so, so happy about what Foran brings to their club. So that's good to see. But I suppose what this does now, the fact that, yeah, we're going to keep him, yes, he's going to carry on, and that's the general idea, is that could trigger a hell of a slide, couldn't it?
4: Oh, yeah, it's all good when you're winning. Everybody's happy and things all go well. The making of a good coach is when things don't go your way a little bit, and how you rebound from that. So, yeah, I don't know why people do it. There are other things you could do that would probably hurt just as much, but, yeah, it's good luck to us.
3: Right, let's talk about super-duper Rugby Pacific. One Aussie winner today. You write that with relish, don't you, Jim?
4: Yeah, because we have two Aussie teams playing each other. It's, yeah, the

0: despite some false dawns, I think, at the start of the season, where a couple of the teams looked particularly good. We saw the Reds not successful at home last night. The Brumbies are now on a three-game losing streak. They were talking top two for up until about 3 weeks ago, and the finals just seem to be slipping away. They're normally too good for the Western Force, the newbies in Australian rugby parlance, but the last two times the sides have met in Canberra, it's been the visitors who've got the cash. So the Force have beaten the Reds of the Waratahs this season. They would like to add the Brumbies to their full set. That the biggest advantage, I think, for the Brumbies tonight will be this cold snap that's currently going on the East Coast. The Western Force boys probably won't be too keen on that. But once they get out there, it's a different story, and they certainly have been resurgent in recent weeks.
1: Now, that's good to hear from their point of view. Maybe not so much for us. I think there'll be a couple of New Zealand winners. Oh, there was one last night, of course, because two teams played each other. Another story. Winning the league won't keep a coach in his top job, you write. What league? What coach? Where's he going? Was he sacked? The list goes on.
0: Well, it's the A-League, and it's Sydney FC, unbeaten. St. Patrick Kisnorbo took charge after Uvuk Talay was shown the door. He's had five games, four clean sheets. Now he's been told even if they go all the way and lift the toilet seat, he's unlikely to be in charge next season. They still want a big-name overseas coach. Kisnorbo says the club isn't even talking to him about it through his future, that he's finding out things through the media. So he's, thankfully for Sydney FC fans, just focused on tonight's first semi-final against Newcastle in Sydney. English winger Joe Lolley may return from his ankle injury well ahead of schedule, so that would be good. And, of course, the other semi today is the earlier game when Auckland host Adelaide. So the A-League coming towards a big season, but Patrick Kisnorbo still looking for a job.
1: What's the story behind that? Have any idea? Did he upset someone? Did he say the wrong thing? Did he make a face at someone? Why?
0: Overseas coaches do it better, apparently.
1: Hold on. How can you do better than what he's doing right now, even if he wins the thing?
0: Well, look, I'm just reporting on
1: it. Yeah, well, okay, fine, fair enough. Yeah,
0: I don't get the big bucks to make these decisions.
1: Do you get big bucks? Do you? Oh, no, you don't get big bucks, full stop. Sorry. Got that one horribly wrong. Hey, enjoy your weekend, Mr. Dolan. Revel in it. And we'll catch you again same time next week here on the All Sport Breakfast. Thanks for your time and thanks for your love and your passion.
0: Look forward to it. Go well, Mouse.
1: Good on you, Jim. Yeah, the cat was actually called Mouse when it was a second-hand cat. I picked it up secondhand. I changed its name to Mouse as opposed to Mouse because my last cat was Panzer Division. So I thought I'd carry on with the Deutsche theme. And I found out why they called him Mouse, because he's got a meow like this. I love you, Mouse. It's 20 minutes to 8. This is News Talk ZB on the All Sport Breakfast. Plenty still to come, including Maya Wilson on the program. And we've got some highlights for you as well from a couple of fixtures last night. And I've received this text. If you had watched the Chiefs game, you would have witnessed what surely must have been the worst refereeing display in professional rugby. It's enough to make the most loyal Union fan switch to league. Jared, thanks very much for that. Yeah, no, plainly I didn't, because I had to, you know, get some ugly sleep before I came in at 4 this morning. But interesting. We'll talk with Tony Johnson about that up after 8 o'clock. This is News Talk ZB. You're on the All Sport Breakfast. Thanks so much for your ears. We really appreciate it.
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5: So, talking ANZ Netball Premiership now on the program. Northern Mystics here are travelling to Te Rāwharaha Arena in Porirua this evening to take on the Central Pulse. So, joining us now to discuss that fixture is goal shoot and all round grand athlete, great lady, Maya Wilson. She joins us now. Tamario, Maya.
6: Morena, Darcy. Thank you for having me on today.
5: And thanks for joining us. A massive day, or maybe an understatement. Every time you suit up and play for the Mystics, it's a massive day. You know, there's no more game more or less important, is there?
6: No, exactly. And it's the best day of the week, game day. You prep and train your absolute bums off all week to play one 60-minute game on a Saturday or Sunday. So really looking forward to heading down south to Wellington to play the Pulse and see what we got.
5: What have you got? How do you rate yourself in the way you're tracking so far? I mean, you had a good win last week, didn't you, up against my old stomping ground down in Christchurch. So you're shaping reasonably well, do you think?
6: Yeah, I definitely think we do. We've had both of our centres out for the first 2.5 rounds, obviously with injury. So normally when you take one starting player off the court, you can find a way to figure that out. But when you take two of them or the main centre and the backup, it can show a few holes. So we've been working our way through with our different training partners, playing in different positions and still trying to find our feet in a fairly new attacking end with the addition of myself in the Mystics line. But I feel like last week finally had all hands on deck and really starting to find ourselves.
5: You're away from home. This is not usual for the Mystics over the last few weeks. You've very much been in the 09, haven't you?
6: Yeah, pretty much apart from one trip to Tauranga, which is a short drive from Auckland. It's pretty much been Auckland rivalries or at-home games. So the best thing about going away and having to get on the plane is you spend a lot more time with your teammates. So we obviously travelled yesterday on Friday, playing tonight at 7, and then we get that time tonight before we fly back home on Sunday. So it's a real good time to continue to build connections and work on the camaraderie.
5: And it's only short term. It's not like you're going away and you got a room with someone for a couple of weeks, because that could have the opposite effect. You're going to be sick to death of them at the end of it.
6: Yeah, exactly. And we all actually find it fun. We have one person in our team who's a mum, so she actually looks forward to away games because she can prioritise her sleep and feel like all her focus is in camp. So, and then the rest of us, we love playing board games and card games at meal times, and it's just a really nice way to connect.
5: Hold on. So you're telling me you're analog. I love the sound of this. I used to take my daughter up to the local in Titirangi and we would play board games and cards, and kids on their computers would look at us like, what are you doing? It's like, it's called analog. It's old school. I love the sound of this, Maya. This is brilliant.
6: Yeah, we've got a whole like bag full of games. So there's like Bananagrams and Spot It and Phase 10 and so many different varieties of games that every mealtime that comes out, or sometimes when you're away and you're a bit bored and you don't want to be on a device, you're spending time with people. And in particular in sporting environments and at this level, we're very competitive people. So any chance we can get one up on one of our teammates. Everyone loves beating Petra Toyava in our team because she's

0: super, super competitive. So whenever I win, I never let her forget that I've won.
1: Wait, so she's right at the top of the tree. You're close. Who else is actually ruling it on the analog department?
0: Well, it changes depending at mealtimes, even when we have home games. Like, depending on where you sit, you sort of play with games with people that you're sitting with. So I'm not sure where we're going in the rankings, but sometimes we're like drawing blood. We're so excited and competitive enough we want to topple each other.
1: What did you guys learn out of the tactics game? You managed to beat them by, what, 9 or 10 goals, and you kind of almost ran away in the last half. Is that necessarily good for your prep for this game? Can you pull anything out of that?
0: Yeah, I think for us, like I said, it was the first time that we had all 10 of our contracted squad available to play at least half a game, which was such a plus. For us, we were really proud of it. It was a tight contest in particular in the first half, but in the second half, we were able to put our foot on the throttle and just grind out the win. And obviously, the tactics were without captain Erikana Pedersen in their midcourt, which is a huge influence on that side. So it was something that we were aware of, but we were more just focusing on our patterns, our cues, and how we were going to continue to build.
1: It's something that the Pulse do really well. They're quite good at collecting bonus points for that very reason. Just a final point as well, Maya Wilson, thanks as always for joining us here. You're chasing consecutive wins for the first time this year. So that consistency you're after, and how much you're leaning on Taylor Earle. She's celebrating a ton, isn't she?
0: Yeah, it's so cool for Taze. Like you said, she's finally getting her 100th match. Prior to being out in the first couple of weeks, her and I were supposed to share her 100th and my 150th match together. So obviously things didn't plan out the way that she wanted them to, but to finally get her out on the court, obviously we're travelling away. We're just excited to make this experience a really good one. We haven't traditionally been great at winning milestone games, but I feel like we were able to kick that on its head last week when we won and Petra received her 150th National Netball League match. So looking forward to a tight tussle, but we're here to win and our eyes on just making sure that we do our own jobs.
1: Fantastic. Do your job and do it well. Always a pleasure. Maya Wilson from the Northern Mystics. 7 p.m. Centre Pass for that one. TVNZ Plus, that is tonight. And if you happen to be rolling around the Porirua region, go and take a gander. Coming up next on the All Sport Breakfast here at News Talk ZB, I don't know how dodgy the refereeing was, but I'll find out more about that with Tony Johnson up after the news at 8 o'clock. But I did, of course, watch Canterbury Blues, or should I say Crusaders v Blues. We've got highlights of that. Nui short look at the Waikato Chiefs game as well. It's coming up next here on the All Sport Breakfast on News Talk ZB. It's 10 to 8.
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4: The highlight of last night's game is the Crusaders under the roof host of the Blues was the return of the horses. But besides that, well, let's face it, Crusaders did very, very well. Let's take a quick listen to some highlights now. Mr. Nick Bewley, commentator with John Preston, Craig Kerr in the background as well. Let's take a listen.
5: No mistake from Peter Fetter. 8 gone here on Newstalk ZB Sport live at 1 NZ Stadium at Takaha in Christchurch, and it's the Blues who are playing from in front. 3-0. They go quick here though, a little set piece play. George Bower! He's done it! He's done it in game 100! His first try for the Crusaders! A training ground move for Bower! Unbelievable! 5-3 kick to come! George Bower! All power! Oganuku with a little chip over the top. Oh, knocked on. He's gone backwards, sorry, by Knock. Hannah, the beneficiary. Hannah's over. There's Petafetta, lovely dummy. Here they come. AJ Lamb over halfway, over the 10. Rayhan is there. Rayhan is not going to deny AJ Lamb. Short side left they go, and Sam Knock is in. The Blues lead 13-12. About half a metre in it, numbers to the right. That's where they go. Big right foot step. Ray Hunter under the black dot. Clinical for the Crusaders on this occasion. A metre out. They go again. Preston. Preston's in. Kyle Preston. He's only been on 30 seconds. And he's dotted down in the corner. Patience here by the home team. Right running ball open side. Harvilli again out the back for Ray Hunter. Seen a fair bit of that. Him used as the second ball receiver. And gets a lovely offload free to McNichol, who's brought down just inside the Blues 22. Right running ball, grab a kick through, Faiganuku, Sevu Reese. Oh, the vision of Faiganuku and the finishing class of Reese. Absolute class. Flynn Yates, less than a metre out. They score off the next phase.
6: They sure do. That looks like that's...
5: It's a 2-2.
6: Yes, a 2-2 it is, yep.
7: By advantage.
5: Preston with his head over it. Ford's in there now, it's Bell again, Bell scores, George Bell puts it beyond doubt, the Crusaders are going to beat the Blues, but final score, Crusaders 36, Blues 20.
4: And the Blues would be filthy with that one, considering the Crusaders were down 2 men, they were playing with 13 blokes in the last, 5 to 10 minutes of that, and that kick from Lester Faiganuku off the outside of his right foot at freak show stuff. That guy just gets better and better and better. Congratulations to Satyrs. The Chiefs took on the Reds over at Suncorp last night as well. Apparently the refereeing was underwhelming to say the least. They managed, though, to get right up the top of the Chiefs. They beat the Reds 31-21. Let's take a wee listen.
8: 5, 4 metres from the line, 3 metres from the line, over the line, try! Takiaho! Rolling ball, still going, over the line, try! Left-hand corner, Takiaho, again! Chief scrum has been good of late. Oh, they've got the push on too, and they've got the advantage. Satiti! Under the crossbar! The number 8, wearing number 27 now, but Satiti has got it.
4: Oh, Malcolm Jordan, one of my all-time favourites. Gee, I've been working with Mel now for thick end of 25 years. Love Kenny Jade. Love the way he calls that and netball as well. He's a talented individual. 31-21, the Chiefs got it done over the Reds. This afternoon, and you can get this on Newstalk ZB Sport and on iHeart, we've got the Highlanders hosting the Waratahs. That's in Dunedin under the roof. That game kicks off just on 4:30. And our evening fixture at 7:05, Moana Pacifica are hosting the Hurricanes. And that could be frightening from a Moana point of view. We will see 7:05. And again, that game will be broadcast on Newstalk ZB Sport, and you find that on iHeart as well. Plenty of a rugby for y'all coming up of an evening. Plenty of really amazing rugby coming up.

0: the next few weeks as well. The way this draw has worked out has been tremendous. So many key fixtures over the next few weeks to determine what happens at the pointed end. Who knows who's riding in on a wave? Who knows how many players are going to be left and not piled up in the sick bay? No one does, right? Daddy Hope, that's all to come. And also talking Super Rugby Pacific, or Super Duper Rugby as I prefer to call it. Well, another fave. I love so many of my guests, the broadcasters, the announcers, the athletes, the coaches, they're all awesome. Tony Johnson's one of them. He's coming up after the break, which is news to talk Super Rugby on News Talk Centre.
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6: In 25, Auckland FC got within a game of the big dance. In 26, we're going one better. So, this Saturday, we go again. Aucklanders have been behind the Black Knights from the first kickoff last year to this weekend's crucial semi-final against Adelaide United. If the boys needed us before, they need us now more than ever. 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Auckland, we've got this.
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8: Good morning. It's 8 o'clock. I'm Diana Vesic. US officials want Iran's leadership to come to the table with a peace proposal today. Fighting has continued in the Strait of Hormuz, with both Iran and the US reporting attacks on ships and military targets. However, President Donald Trump insists a ceasefire remains in place. Iran says it won't bow to pressure. BBC White House correspondent Daniel Bush says Qatar's Prime Minister is currently meeting with US Vice President J.D. Vance to mediate negotiations.
9: I've been messaging J.D. Vance's advisors. They're keeping it pretty quiet right now, which suggests that, you know, perhaps they're trying to look for some sort of breakthrough.
8: Meanwhile, US President Donald Trump has brokered a three-day ceasefire between Ukraine and Russia. Part of the agreement is to swap 1,000 prisoners of war, the deal coming as Russia celebrates a Victory Day parade. BBC correspondent Jonathan Beale says it's significant Trump has managed to get the truce over the line.
10: Clearly, this is them agreeing to his terms rather than them agreeing to each other's terms. I would say that there have been ceasefires in the past. There have been violations by both Russia and Ukraine.
8: Back home, and Finance Minister Nicola Willis has confirmed this will be the last year students will be eligible for a free final year of tertiary study. New Zealand First Leader Winston

0: Peters revealed the scrapping of the policy to Newstalk ZB in what he's called a leak ahead of this month's budget. Political reporter Ethan Griffiths has more.
1: The previous Labor-led government introduced the scheme in 2018, originally funding the first year of any tertiary course. The coalition government tweaked the policy from the start of last year to apply to the last year of a course. When asked whether it was a waste of money and should be scrapped, Peters replied yes, saying he wanted to better target trades and industry.
0: Willis says she'll have more to say in due course. Social service providers are going above and beyond to keep families afloat in the face of rising fuel prices. A survey by Te Pai Ora Spa reveals families who were already stretched by the cost of living crisis are now at breaking point. Chief Executive Belinda Himioana says providers are doing what they can to meet whānau in their homes, provide fuel vouchers and ease financial stress, but that isn't sustainable without government support.
2: They've been so worried about families and the hard choices they're having to make as these fuel prices just continue. So they are a sector in distress, and also children and families need some help.
0: Belief Mikey Sherman's departure from her role as TVNZ's political editor had ultimately become unavoidable. Sherman has announced her departure from the state broadcaster following her five-day suspension from Parliament for breaching press gallery rules. She's also faced headlines after it was revealed she allegedly directed a homophobic slur at another journalist during a function in Finance Minister Nicola Willis's office last May. In a statement released yesterday, Sherman says there is no excuse for the language she used, and she apologised to the journalist and minister at the time. The Herald's editor-at-large, Shane Curry, says Sherman herself recognised the position had become untenable.
3: The intense scrutiny that she's endured in the last 2 weeks especially, I think that would only ramp up as we got closer to the election.
4: Newstalk ZB Sport. Coach Rob Penny's bewilderment when it comes to Leicester firing up Anuku continues after the Crusaders' 36-20 Super Rugby win over the Blues. The powerful 26-year-old was again a standout, making his third straight start in the loose forwards before moving back to the more familiar surroundings of the midfield in the second half. Penny says Whainga Anuku refuses to rest on a basic skill set.
5: I said to him during the week, you're still a centre, mate, because it just felt like he was falling into the role of a Lucy Purley, and to see him put those couple of kicks in, one of them was premeditated, the other one was instinctive, ended up getting two tries from them.
4: The Chiefs, meanwhile, were pushed before eventually sealing a 31-21 win over the Reds in Brisbane, moving them level at the top of the standings with the Hurricanes. Super Rugby coverage with NZ Safety Blackwoods. Gear up for the hard yards. A power-hitting masterclass from Finn Allen in cricket's Indian Premier League. The Black Caps opener's first IPL century has led Kolkata to a comfortable 8-wicket win over host Delhi. Allen was 17 off 20 balls before thumping 83 off his next 27, finishing with 5 fours and 10 sixes all up on Sky Sport.
6: I just tried to knuckle down early. It was still a little bit challenging at the start. Axe the ball really well and restricted us. So, like I said, just tried to get in strong positions and bat deep.
4: Parramatta's rollercoaster season in League's NRL continues. Halfback Mitchell Moses has kicked a golden point field goal to help the Eels snatch a 33-30 win over the Cowboys. The third-placed Roosters joined the second-place Warriors on 7 wins, notching a 28-12 home victory over the Titans. And France's Paul Meunier has prevailed in a reduced sprint to win the opening stage of the Giro d'Italia in Bulgaria. A crash around 600 metres from the finish reduced the bunch sprint to just 12 riders. New Zealand trio Dion Smith, Corbin Strong and Grand Tour debutant Josh Kinch all finished in the main bunch. I'm Clay Wilson. That's Newstalk ZB News and Sport with Sanderson Vitamins, online or in-store from Bargain Chemist nationwide. 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
8: That's its forecast for all of New Zealand. Northland and Auckland isolated showers turning to rain this afternoon and evening. Waikato, Taranaki, the Coromandel and Central High Country, cloudy periods and isolated showers. Bay of Plenty, Gisborne and Hawke's Bay, scattered rain for a time this morning, then fine. Whanganui to Wellington and Wairarapa, cloudy periods and isolated showers. Nelson to Westland, showers with heavy and thundery falls possible in the west. Marlborough and Canterbury, periods of rain clearing to fine this afternoon. Otago, Southland and Fiordland, rain clearing this morning, then showers developing this afternoon. And for the Chatham Islands, rain developing this morning, but clearing this evening.

0: It's the All Sport Breakfast with Darcy Waldegrave, Newstalk ZB. 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
1: Morning. It's the All Sport Breakfast on Newstalk ZB. An hour to go. So much joy. Well, from me anyway, I'm sure from our next guest, Tony Johnson. Tony, seasoned broadcaster, long-time rugby man, and he's going to tell us about what happened last night and preview a couple of the games as well. And hard on the heels of that, we're going to look at the Wahenecks and their game. Emma Pynenburg joins the show as they look to do something astonishing in the A-League and for the Phoenix. But for the here and now, let's jump to TJ, Tony Johnson. As always, great to have you on board. Gee, it's been a couple of weeks, Tony. Do you still love me?
2: I respect you. Good morning, I respect you.
1: Okay, that's fine. That's good. Hey, what about Super Rugby? How's your respect for that at the moment? Because it's coming to a pretty sensational end. There's a few weeks to go now, but these clashes, they're meaning a lot, especially on the New Zealand side. And I think last night we saw a lot of passion, the return to the horses, and a Crusaders side through the bizarre feats of one Lester Fainga-Nuku getting the job done over the Blues. What did you read into that fixture, mate?
2: Well, first and foremost, what we've got is we've got different battles going on. I suppose you've got the battle at the top to find who's going to get pole position, just confirming up those three spots in the top three, which are going to be really important for at least the first round of the playoffs when there's home advantage. But then there's another battle going on. I don't know. I've got a funny feeling we might have our top three, that the cap that's between third and fourth. What is it now? It's not a huge gap. It's 6 points. But the New Zealand teams, of course, playing each other. And then there's another battle going on where there's a couple of teams just simply refusing to bow out of the race for the top six, and we'll see those all in action today. So it's becoming quite compelling. The quality of the rugby's been good, but again, it was just, to me, what a great way to start the weekend. Just the sight of that full crowd in that stadium in Christchurch watching. Really, I think a Blues-Crusaders game that lived up to many of the great ones, perhaps not the dramatic finish that we've seen in the days of, say, Carlos Spencer running the length of field, all that sort of thing. But it's still it was an epic contest between two sides, one of whom, you know, trying to fight its way to the top of the table, the other desperately trying to win itself more rugby in that stadium. And I thought it was a terrific game. And then later on in the evening, a very good win for the Chiefs in Brisbane, a controversial match, or a match that's being deemed as controversial, but a valuable win. And just this question mark over the Australian teams: are they going to be able to mount some sort of meaningful threat, which seems to be dwindling a little bit at the moment? So there's a lot going on, a lot to unpack.
1: When you look at the Crusaders game last night, are you still vaguely astonished at what Lester Fainga-Nuku is doing in that seven jersey? He just appears to be getting better and better. That little outside kick from his right foot for the try for Sevu Reece, it's a freak show, right?
2: Yeah, look, it started off being a bit of a punt. We knew he'd played there a little bit late in games in France, so it became a sort of a novelty to see him playing there. And then it became a bit of an eye catcher. Gosh, yeah, this has got possibilities. And now it's sort of getting to the point where I'd say a week ago I would have been thinking, yeah, in terms of the All Blacks, you've got him in your 23, you bring him off the bench where he can fill multiple roles. Now you're starting to look at him and think, well, gosh, if he's playing that well and he's doing so many things, you're almost starting to think of him in terms of a starter. Now, look, just to go through some of his achievements last night, Darcy, I know the stats don't tell everything, but six defenders beaten, that's a game high. And when you consider that he's doing a lot of running in traffic, that's not too bad at all. He topped his team's tackle count. He made 16 tackles, no misses. He won three ruck and

0: small turnovers. He's been officially credited with 2 try assists. I'd give him 3. He had those deft kicks that we saw, as you said, the one off the outside of the boot to break open a defence. It was quite extraordinary what we're seeing. And I guess the only question remains now is, you know, we know he's going to be in the All Black frame. How they use him, I was thinking maybe the move in might have muddied his credentials in terms of the All Blacks. Does it lessen his credentials as a wing or centre? But he ended up there anyway last night, which is the value, I guess, that he can bring. There's so many tools in that box, and it is just such fun to watch, unless you're a Blues fan.
1: Yeah, and it wasn't if he was up against a terrible loose forward trio either. They're an impressive Blues side and what they can do. I love the way you said that, no missed tackles. To me, that's the most important thing. A couple of games today. What do you like the look of there? First up at 4:30, we've got the Highlanders.
0: Yeah, Highlanders against the Waratahs, and I think whoever loses this game, it's curtains. Waratahs and Highlanders both on 20 points, both, 8th and 9th on the table. I think it's just a points differential between them. So I just think whoever loses it is potentially going to fall 7, 8, 9 points out of the top 6. It'll be very hard to get that back. So there's a heck of a lot at stake. Waratahs don't have a bad record in Dunedin over the years, but this is just one of those games where the Highlanders, in front of their home fans, they're just going to stand up and be counted, because if not, they're not going to be in it for the count.
1: After that, we've got Moana Pacifica. They're hosting the Hurricanes, and on paper, it looks terrifying for Moana Pacifica. Plainly they've not had the greatest season, and then have got all the off-field drama about where they're going next year, will they survive, who's to blame. To keep focused, for Tana Umanga to keep his team focused against this marauding Canes team who have got some astonishing try scorers in their side. Fanarama Offa, of course, is the main one. This doesn't augur well, does it, for MP?
0: No. Look, the last 2 weeks, they've certainly been competitive. They put up a good scrap against the Highlanders. And then last week, they were right in the game at half time, but they just seemed to fall away in the second half. It isn't the strongest Hurricanes team. Obviously, the concerning injury to Cam Lloyd-Gard, because, I mean, he's just so far away. Well, he has become one of the most important players in the New Zealand game. So they'll be hoping that that's not, you know, too bad. Geordie Barrett was playing in a professional golf tournament this week, so he's not playing. He was due an All Black rest, and that enabled him to play in the golf tournament. I hasten to add, he didn't pull out so he could play in it. That doesn't happen.
1: Thank you. Thank you for stressing that.
0: Yeah. But I'm sure people will be commenting. So it gives them a different look to their back line, with Inari at 9, Lucas Cashmore at 10, because Reuben Love's not playing either. Johnny Rover comes into the midfield. He's been playing really well off the bench, but it's not as strong. That some spark and talent still there. Obviously, Josh Morby and Fehi Finianga Nofo are playing outstandingly well, but it's not the strongest Hurricanes team, and there's always got to be a little bit of a risk in that as well. And maybe, you know, Moana, I've been saying they've got one more win in them. I'm not sure whether it'll be this one, but, boy, it's not a game to stub your toe on. If you're, they're in a great position, being top of the table with the game in hand. You don't want to blow that. So, look, they'll need to play well. As I say, it's that tendency of Moana to fall away in the third and fourth quarters. That's the real problem.
1: And on that note, we'll let you get on with your day. I'm sure you're flat out and busy as I know you always are. Tony Johnson, thanks so much for your time and for your love.
0: No worries, mate.
1: It's News Talk ZB and the All Sport Breakfast. It is 8:16. Highlanders Waratahs 4:30 this afternoon. You'll find that on News Talk ZB Sport. And then 7:05, Moana Pacifica are hosting the Hurricanes. This is News Talk ZB. Coming up next, we're going to talk to Emma Pynenberg. It's all about the Wahenix, the Wellington Phoenix women's side, semi-final number 2, coming up today.

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10: 8:19, this All Sport Breakfast on News Talk ZB. Right, let's get amongst some more football. The Wahenix, it's the Wellington Phoenix women's side. Semi-final number two now, trying to make it to the big dance. We're joined by Emma Pynenberg out of that team. Kickoff is at 2:30 on Sky Sport for that one, and she joins us now, 90 minutes away from making the grand final. This is big, up against the Brisbane Roar. They're 2-1 behind after the first leg, and we're joined now by Emma Pynenberg, the midfielder, to talk about it. Morena, Emma.
11: Good morning. Hello.
10: I'm great. I've got to ask about the excitement levels. It was a close run thing last week. Well, the first 10 minutes was crazy for the Wahenix, the Wellington Phoenix women. But now you've got a chance at home to come back and maybe beat up on Brisbane. Energy levels over the last week, have they been waning? Have they been lifting? How have you been feeling?
11: Obviously, after the last game, we were pretty disappointed not to win. But we also know that it's only half time, essentially, out of the two games. So there's still a lot to play for. So the energy's still been pretty high. Looking forward to this weekend.
10: How much time do you spend on the tape rolling back to that Raw game and working out what didn't work? Is it something that Bev Priestman coach does? Is it something you guys do as individuals? How do you look at that?
11: Well, everyone watches the game back themselves. And then obviously we do the team review. And there's probably been a bit more than usual because we are playing the same team twice in a row. So it's all still very relevant. So, yeah, lots of reviewing.
10: What did you find? What did you find, your eyes see, when you rewatched that game?
11: Like you said, the first 10 minutes were crazy. We put them under a lot of pressure. And then, so I think we turned them well at the start. And then we probably lacked the composure as the game went on. So we should have adapted that and then tried to keep the ball a bit more.
10: Is that a hard thing to reflect on, saying, like, critical of yourself, that you should have kept your composure? Is that an itch you really want to scratch?
11: Yeah, it's one of those tricky things because it's not really about, like, your technique or, like, something you can train. It's kind of like a mentality thing and, like, a momentum thing. So it's kind of – it can be difficult to train and to coach. So it's about being, like, connected on the field and – knowing what we're trying to achieve.
10: Is this purely experiential? You can only understand this until you've been through that.

0: Yeah, I guess so. And I think that's why having a lot of experience in the team is quite useful. Like, Brooke Nunn obviously won this last year, has been through this. So having players that have been through it a lot can really carry the team through those moments.
1: Now, how much do you, talking about carrying things, carry the pressure of expectation being you could be the first Phoenix team to actually end up in a grand final? Does that interfere with your preparation much?
0: Yeah, it's pretty special. But to be honest, I haven't been thinking about it as pressure, like as an expectation. It's more just like a really cool opportunity, actually. And like seeing there's a lot of people like around the city that are talking about this team, like young girls coming to watch, even young boys as well. So it's just been really special to see the community getting behind it. And yeah, it definitely feels more like an opportunity than an expectation.
1: Must be a wonderful feeling to have when you see the upsurge in interest behind this team. As you said, from the young girls, from the young boys, from everybody. You don't really want to push that to one side. You probably want to treasure the pride you're feeling.
0: Yeah. Yeah, it's very special. Like when we do kind of these promo things and go to schools and talk to the kids, like it's really cool to see how much of them or how many of them like know us and are following the league and are excited to come and watch us. It's really cool.
1: Yourself, what do you need to apply ahead of this game? You must have your own personal way of preparing for this, aside from what the team want. What do you do in the lead up to such a big match in the couple of days beforehand?
0: I think it is a big occasion, but still try and treat it like another game. Like you still go through the same review process, like as a midfielder talking to my other midfielders, to Jale, who's next to me on the field, like what do we need to adapt from the last game? And then just do that in training as much as you can. Maybe visualize things, just kind of what you'd normally do for a game.
1: The 3 years you spend over in Europe and Holland, what kind of advantage do you think that's giving you playing in that pro league from a relatively young age when you arrive there? Can you take much from that experience and help your team or plant that down for yourself, Emma?
0: Yeah, I think like any different experiences that you can have and then bring into a new environment is important. Like you take away different things from different places. Yeah, that league's very technical, tactically very good. So hopefully I can apply that composure that I learned there into these games. They'll be very good for us this weekend.
1: Yeah, well, composure is obviously the key. You can't get overly excited in saying that. You also can't forget the gravity of the situation and use some of that to help propel you forward. And that is the difficult balance that I will never have to experience as a broadcaster, not a player. Does it get any easier to delineate, to make that difference and work on the positives?
0: It is a balance. I guess it's like an amazing occasion, but if you get too carried away with that, then you lose your composure. So it is very difficult, but maybe just the perspective that you have on it, like trying not to feel the pressure too much and to just really enjoy it. Like it's an amazing occasion. It's a semi-final. That is where we want to be. So trying to look at it in that positive way and just being really connected as a team is very important. Like have each other's back no matter what happens.
1: Well, the calm that you have, obviously, from your professional time over in the Netherlands and plainly your time spent with the Football Ferns, I think it's going to pay dividends. Really looking forward to tomorrow afternoon. You get in there and you cause a ruckus, Emma.
0: Will do. Thank you.
1: Thank you as well. And I don't really see Emma as being a ruckus causer. What a very calm individual. Very focused, one step after another. Looking forward to this. 2 o'clock this afternoon, that game kicks off. It's on Sky Sport 2. Coverage starts at 1:30. Emma Pineberg, thanks very much for your time. Coming up next, we're talking Waikaraka Park. It is the last event this year. Sprint car driver Paul Smith to join us. It's 26 after 8.
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9: Let's go skidding now. Speedway on the show, final night of the season at Wakaraka Park. We're joined by sprint car driver Paul Smith. Good morning, Paul.
10: Morning.
9: I'm looking forward to what you're going to present tonight because it's kind of the end of the season, isn't it? After a very odd kind of time at Wakaraka Park with all the modifications, the weather and the like as well. It's been strange, hasn't it?
10: Yeah, it's been interesting. I mean, everything they've done is amazing. It's going to be, you know, good and grow, you know, over the next few years and so on. But, you know, we put a lot of money into it, a lot of time and effort, and, you know, it'll pay off eventually. But there has been some challenging times this year.
9: It's just basically teething pains, isn't it, as you work out what it is? Because you basically had to stick down an entirely new surface. I don't say start from scratch, but you had a lot of work on your hands to get it up to speed for all of the classes racing.
10: Yeah, I think 6 months they did it in, which was, you know, pretty much record time, just be able to get the season underway and do as good as they could to give all the drivers and the crews and everyone and the spectators some time to get out there and enjoy what we do every week or every second week.
9: The weather didn't help you either. I mean, that's the nature now of living in Auckland. You just can't trust it. But tonight, more importantly, from 5 p.m. at the Speedway, you guys are demoing a brand new class.
10: Yep, LS1 sprint car's been running for 2 seasons so far. So we've had limited race meetings because we're trying to build the class up. I think there'll be 12 cars out there soon. We've got 8 at the moment. 5.7-litre V8, 440 horsepower. We run the V6 wingless as well, which is the 200 horsepower version. So big difference. V6, foot to the floor, keep going. LS1, try and keep it on the ground and go as fast as possible.
9: It's another class. Why is that necessary to bring another class to the Speedway?
10: I think originally we were trying to run them together, the V6 and the V8s, but the governing body said no, we have to run them separately. I think the LS1s have a sound. People want to hear a sound, they want to hear a V8 going screaming past, whereas a V6 has a little bit less sound and less appeal, although bigger numbers, but the V8 is definitely the sound.
9: But as far as just the LS1 full stop and where that sits in the general scheme of things, as opposed to the 6s versus the 8s, where did this come from? Why has this been put down?
10: I think it's just Neil Honeybell from Autolab. It's his idea to introduce another motor version to the class because, you know, the old V6 motors, we're running them from the VNVP old motors and eventually there won't be any. So we thought introduce another motor, get the sound factor, you know, get the wow factor, you know, and they sound amazing and they are great to drive.
9: There'd be a lot of

0: Formula One fans out there who want to go just to hear the sound of a V8, anything that's not half electric, right?
1: Yeah, half electric or half a 1.5 litre twin turbo something, yeah.
0: Not great. When it comes to money, you guys don't do this because you make any money out of it. You basically, it's like they say sailing, you might as well just walk to the end of the wharf with a wheelbarrow full of money and tip it in the sea because that's what it is. And you'd suggest it's the same with you blokes. Are these spendy, these new things?
1: So V6 version, you can pay anything from 12,000 to 30,000. The LS1 version, you can build one for around 30 to 35. So comparatively the same price, but it's what you prefer to drive. If you want to drive a V6, you can drive a V6. If you want to spend a little bit more money and drive a V8, all stock standard, you know, both engines, V6 and V8. So, you know, 4,000 for a second-hand LS1 motor, probably $200 for a V6 motor, but there is a big difference in the horsepower.
0: And it starts earlier tonight. It's at 5 p.m. Waikaraka Park. You go and check it out. It's the last event of the Speedway season. Coming up next, we've got loads of sports news headlines and the All-Star panel, Andrew Gordy and Clay Wilson. This is News Talk ZB.
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12: Coach Rob Penny's bewilderment when it comes to Leicester firing Anuku continues after the Crusaders' 36-20 Super Rugby win over the Blues. The powerful 26-year-old was again a standout, making his third straight start in the loose forwards before moving back to the more familiar surroundings of the midfield in the second half. Black Caps opener Finn Allen's first century in cricket's Indian Premier League has led Kolkata to a comfortable 8-wicket win over host Delhi. Allen was 17 off 20 balls before thumping 83 off his next 27, finishing with 5 fours and 10 sixes all up. Parramatta's rollercoaster season in league's NRL continues. Halfback Mitchell Moses has kicked a golden point field goal to help the Eels snatch a 33-30 win over the Cowboys. The third-placed Roosters join the second-placed Warriors on 7 wins after a 28-12 victory over the Titans. And France's Paul Meunier has won the opening stage of the Giro d'Italia in Bulgaria. A crash around 600 metres from the finish reduced the bunch sprint to just 12 riders. New Zealand trio Dion.

0: on Smith, Corbin, Strong, and Grand Tour debutant Josh Kinch all finished in the main bunch.
1: How's that story about all those guys getting a problem with Campylobacter or poisoning because they rode through a whole lot of cow pats that are being delivered all over the trip? I mean, you wouldn't read about it, would you?
2: Actually,
1: I did.
2: Hazards of a job like that sometimes.
1: Indeed. Thanks very much for that, Claybor. Don't you move. We need you next. It's 8:37.
3: All Sport Breakfast. All-Star Panel.
1: And our all-star panel today consists of the aforementioned Mr. Clay Wilson. He's the director of sports news here at News Talk ZB. And old mate Andrew Gordy. G'day, Andrew. Can I call you old mate? Is that fair and right?
4: Yeah, you can call me whatever you like, Dars, as long as it doesn't trigger the BSA, although they're not really.
1: Doesn't matter anymore, does it?
4: You should be fine. No, you should be fine, mate. No, all good.
1: Get reminded every day. It's like they're still around, Darcy. Just hold your fire. It's like, okay, all right, okay, I will. Right, let's get things underway. We'll start with you, Mr. Wilson. Steve Lancaster, good appointment, bad appointment, indifferent appointment, his primary focus. I think this poked a few people on the eye when it turned up. They're like, hey, didn't see that coming.
2: Well, especially when we heard so much about this global search they were conducting for the perfect person for this job. And I think if you really look at it, they still had to go on that search, didn't they, to find that person. And David Cook admits they perhaps set their sights too high. Now, whether they set their sights too high or the candidate they were looking for, the calibre of candidate, just didn't want to come and do the job, maybe. I mean, maybe we'll never know, but you know, when you look at who they've eventually appointed, and he was, you know, 10 metres down the office, you know,
1: from
2: when they decided to start the global search. it does look a bit funny, doesn't it? And, you know, what, it's been 11 months, I think, since Mark Robinson announced his appointment. So they've taken their time about this. From what we can tell about Lancaster, from what I can tell about Lancaster, he seems to be a safe pair of hands. Is he the person or the calibre of person perhaps some people expected? I don't think so. But we can only judge him on what he does in the role, and he started in the role now. And let's see what he does. Because, you know, the way things are going with rugby and the way things are, you know, in the All Blacks and the changes there, there's a lot on his plate and a lot to manage. So he's going to certainly be tested in that way.
1: Yeah, and Andrew, I think the important thing here is that Steve is not all things to all men, to all rugby, to all women. It doesn't matter, because they've now set up New Zealand rugby with a serious chief commercial officer, the chief financial officer, so is the business. They've got great men.

0: a great branding for anyone in any line of work or life. I'm sure you'd agree, Darcy. Being from Canterbury, having come through the system, he knows the system, so he will know the challenges that New Zealand rugby, or perhaps better put, rugby in New Zealand is facing than someone who might come from overseas, who might have the heavy commercial background and all those sorts of things. I would argue that reshaping public perception around rugby is the biggest challenge facing New Zealand rugby at the moment. And for that reason, perhaps Steve Lancaster is the right person for the job. But look, like you guys, I think when I saw this announcement made, I was probably a little underwhelmed. Did anyone see it coming? I would argue that Steve Lancaster himself didn't see this coming, because he probably never thought, and in fact, I think New Zealand Rugby even said publicly he was being earmarked for a different role within the organisation.
1: So, well, that was official,
0: kind of
1: Andrew.
0: This by default.
1: That's what they said.
0: Exactly.
1: He was going to be the chief whatever officer it is of something, and that was his job once he'd stepped down. So, yeah.
0: That's right. That's right. And but like you say, Darcy, I think it's all about whenever any organisation is appointing a CEO, it is all about balance. And I think the fact that they've got a new CFO and a new chief commercial officer who have come in from outside the organisation, I think it's actually the right call to balance that with a chief executive who comes from within. If you've got a whole bunch of new people coming in, the balance is out, and then you've got a period of, you know, instability, I suppose, as those people get to know the organisation, get to know rugby in New Zealand. So I think on balance, this is probably the right call.
1: Yeah, he knows it internally. And Clay, you've also got your new appointments. Don Trick has been a huge one for NZR. So he understands how it works, but he's gone away and he's come back. So you get different angles, different viewpoints, different experiences. I don't think you can go too far wrong with that, can you?
2: No, and I think Andrew makes a fair point. When you're moving a lot of pieces in the chessboard, not only new people coming in, but they've tweaked some of the way in which they do things, especially at a high-performance level, restructuring some of these roles. You don't want to move everything and change everything. To have a bit of stability, someone who knows the organisation, who has come up through the organisation, someone who's also a New Zealander, makes sense in a lot of ways.
1: And he's grounded in community rugby, hugely important for the game. And Mr. Gordy, Auckland FC, has the shine dulled somewhat in the difficult second year, do you think? I'm interested in your thoughts around that, because they've not really had the traction that they had last year. It's been a bit up and down, hasn't it?
0: Yeah, I hear what you're saying, and I understand the basis of your question, but the context there is the phenomenal debut season that Auckland FC had. Like, that is one out of the box, right? That is not normal for any new team entering any new competition. So put against the context of their first season, yeah, there probably was only one way to go, you know, to a degree, which was down a little bit. But, you know, at the end of the season, they finished third on the ladder. And I think, you know, we look at the crowd that they had for their game last week, it was a little underwhelming. But I actually think that was more to do with ticket pricing, and I think that's been addressed. And I would certainly expect a much healthier crowd to be in Go Media Mount Smart Stadium for this game against Adelaide United. I think they've still got plenty to play for, and it certainly will help them that the match last week went to a penalty shootout. That helps to re-engage, you know, not only the people that were there, but people who were watching at home, and they've got a chance now. That's all you need to do when it comes to finals footy in any code, is just get over the hurdle. They got over the hurdle last week, so there's no reason to think that they can't, home and away, do the job against Adelaide United and take that one step closer.
1: Clay?
2: Yeah, I mean, I think there's always an element of second year when it comes to these kinds of things. You know, we've discussed it a little bit recently in the office here around the new stadium opening in Christchurch, and
1: how long that'll last,
2: and you know how long that will, you know, boom like it has in these first couple of weekends. You know, looking at the Wellington Stadium, the Caketon, and around, and how that kind of you know, faded off pretty quickly in terms of the novelty value, and that certainly has played out here with Auckland FC. But the results of that first season, how phenomenal they performed, certainly played into that. You were never going to be able to match that unless you somehow produced an even better season, which was going to be very difficult to
1: and
2: do.
1: And it does clash with club football. As one of our regular callers, Derek, pointed out yesterday on Sports Talk, and when it was out of nowhere, because they expected to have that last weekend off, suddenly they're playing, and it's clashed with all of the local football, which a lot of people engage in. So there's that issue as well. Look, listen.

0: All of the best all-star panel on the All Sport Breakfast. It is 9:15. Up shortly, we've got some more topics for you all. The Black Caps test squad. How many seamers? We'll find out next. Terra News Talk ZB.
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0: Indeed it is. Clay Wilson is one half of our All Star Panel. The other is Mr. Andrew Gordy. And Andrew, we'll kick it off with you. Black Caps test squad is out. There are seamers everywhere, maybe a tweaker short, and Tom Blundell, is he on his last legs as the wicketkeeper? So many questions. How are your answers?
10: Yeah, which one do you want me to tackle first? Which one? Because we've got a lot to get through there.
0: Yeah, we have. Well, let's make it fast then. But let's go the seamers. That, plainly, it's going to be green and it's going to spice up a bit, right? That's why they picked them all.
10: Not only that, yes, I agree with you, and I love it that we're taking plenty of seamers over to England, and I absolutely cannot wait to see Willow Rourke and Kyle Jamieson and Matt Henry unleashed with a Duke's ball. That's going to be a lot of fun. But I think, too, perhaps the reason I've gone to so many seamers is because two of those bowlers, Kyle Jamieson and Willow Rourke, are coming back from stress fractures, and I'm concerned about their bowling loads, but perhaps the fact that they've selected so many seam options is that they plan to rotate those guys. And I suppose that comes at the cost of the spin department. It's a real blow, isn't it, not having Mitch Santner available to go on this tour as he nurses the shoulder injury. But look, I like the look of the squad. You talk about Tom Blundell. Sort of one of the questions I have in my mind, and perhaps there's people out there that might consider him lucky, I wonder if the fact that this is a tour to England as opposed to England coming here might be one of the factors that has actually played into his hands here. Because let's face it, this Black Caps test squad has lost a lot of experience over the last couple of years. And I just wonder if having an extra experienced head in there might have counted in his favour when it comes to the selection of this squad. And, some of his best form has come in England as well. So perhaps they're using it as an opportunity to give Tom, I don't want to say quite one last chance, but he's got an opportunity here to stake his claim for some other big series that are coming down the track as well. But, overall, I think it's a good squad. I love seeing the chunky seam attack, and I'm looking forward to seeing in particular Willow Rourke, getting back out there and doing some damage in the whites.
0: And Clay, that's not really a New Zealand cricket thing to issue last rites on someone, saying if you don't get this right,

0: you're gone. This is something they've done. Some people would suggest maybe they've gone a little too far in giving guys enough rope. If Blundell can't work out, who are we going to end up using? Guys that are going to go out there and open the batting, that's not ideal, is it?
1: Yeah, and it's one thing to bring someone in quickly if someone's not performing in white ball cricket, but in red ball cricket, you really do have to be tried and tested. And, you know, Mitch Hay is the obvious next cab off the rank there, and has obviously, you know, performed decently in the white ball cricket he's played for New Zealand, but I tend to agree with the selection of, well, of retaining Tom Blundell. Yes, his form over the last 18 months, a couple of years, hasn't set the world on fire. But I think someone who has that experience, who has proven at that level, and not to mention is still a very good wicketkeeper, which is his main job, it's the right selection in the meantime, while Mitch Hay continues to get experience at the white ball level, at Plunkett Shield level, and doing that. But overall, look, I mean, nine seamers sounds like a lot. Remember, they're also playing a test against Ireland in the lead-up, so they have to, I think three of them are only marked for that match. And then also you have to think about what's to come, because, you know, we've got India coming here later in the year, and then, of course, we've got a big series over in Australia over the summer, including a Boxing Day test. So there's a lot to plan for, and, you know, the history that we've had with our seam bowlers, you have to be careful. And Andrew mentioned rotation. Perhaps that's what they're looking at, being very careful with this tour and how they're going to rotate these bowlers around and making sure they've got their best players available for the biggest test matches to come.
0: Mate, and I'm all over Tom Blundell. Anyone that scores a ton then catches a bus home in their whites, mate, they deserve to be picked forever and ever. Amen. That was legendary. Let's wrap things up reasonably sharpishly. Moana Pasifika, was that a predictable demise? Will they be reprieved? Should they be rescued, Andrew?
2: This is a real tough one, Darcy, a real tough one, because I think at the heart of it, what Moana Pasifika is designed to do is absolutely worth persevering with, but there's so much of that model that just doesn't seem to work. Like, for example, I hate the fact that the team plays their home fixtures at North Harbour Stadium. There's just something about that isn't quite right. I suppose in a perfect world, this team should probably be based in one of the island nations. I mean, look at Fiji and Drua, and look at, for example, the crowds that they get over there and how the locals have really bought into that team and supporting that team. There's something about it that's just missing, that's just a little bit off with the way that the idea is sound, but the execution isn't quite right. So I think if they are going to be rescued, well, the question has to be, who's going to rescue it? Do they have the financial clout and wherewithal to be able to, you know, really follow through on that, because clearly this I suppose to cut a long story short, yes, I'd love to see it persevered with, but I have my doubts.
0: And on that, we'll let you go. Clay, I'm sorry. We'd love to hear more from you about Moana, but you've got to dash off and read the news. And I think Jason Pine's next door beating the door down. Andrew Gordy, thanks for yours. Clay Wilson, thanks for yours as well. It is 6:06.
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2: TV runout clearance on now at Harvey Norman. 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
5: And we're not joined now by Jason Pine, but he will be on programs from 12 midday through to 3 o'clock on Weekend Sport. Who's he got? Michael Vowd, goalkeeper for AKFC, and a bloke called Steve Lancaster, who's found himself with a prime job in rugby in New Zealand, the interim CEO. He moves next door to the big boy's office, Steve Lancaster, with Piney later on in the piece talking about his new appointment. It's been a very big week for rugby in New Zealand. It's going to be a bigger week for football over this weekend. Wishing the best to Auckland FC and, of course, to the Wellington women's team, the Wahinicks. You go well, both of you teams. In fact, all of you out there, have a wonderful weekend. Mark Kelly, thanks for sitting in the seat for Corbin Boyd, who went all the way down to watch his Blues play the Crusaders. I'm still laughing. Good on you, Corb. This is Newstalk ZB. Jack Tame up next.
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15: It's 9 o'clock. I'm Diana Vesic. Six people were rescued last night after becoming trapped in floodwaters in Marlborough. Emergency services were called to State Highway 6 near Canvastown at around 8:30pm, where they rescued the group from their car rooftops. State Highway 6 between Pallaris and Havelock, the main route between Marlborough and Nelson, remains closed this morning. Meanwhile, people are advised to stay out of the water along the Wellington south coast as raw sewage leaks out of the Moa Point wastewater treatment plant following heavy rainfall. Tragedy on State Highway 2 at Horokiwi in the Wellington.

0: Clinton region after a woman was killed after she was hit by a car. Police say initial indications are that the woman had exited her vehicle after a minor crash before she was then struck by another vehicle. Medical assistance was provided, but the woman wasn't able to be revived. Two people were pulled out of a house fire in Hamilton overnight. Four fire crews and support vehicles were called to the two-story property in Chartwell around 3 a.m. to find the garage engulfed in flames. Everyone has been accounted for. The Taxpayers Union believes there's no reason to wait to lift the retirement age. Prime Minister Christopher Luxon announced National will campaign on lifting the age on Newstalk ZB yesterday, following mounting concerns our superannuation system is fiscally unsustainable. New Zealand First says it would never allow this change. But the Taxpayer Union's Tory Ralph says New Zealand Super already makes up more than half of our social security spending, so the earlier the retirement age is raised, the better.
1: The years delay between now and whether an election promise would be enacted, it's too long, really.
0: Overseas, and the US says it's expecting a response from Iran today regarding a proposal to end the war. US Secretary of State Marco Rubio has told media that he hopes it's a serious offer. It comes as Iran's Foreign Minister Abbas Araghchi has posted on social media saying Iranians will never bow to pressure as both sides accuse each other of launching attacks in the Strait of Hormuz. Otago Museum is celebrating Sir David Attenborough's 100th birthday. It's hosting free activities and a new planetarium show dedicated to the conservationist and broadcaster. Attenborough's highlighting of the Royal Albatross Colony in Otago reinforced it as the nation's wildlife capital. University of Otago's Nick Rollins says Aotearoa has played a big part in Sir David's love of the natural world.
2: You will see New Zealand and David Attenborough's documentaries throughout the decades.
0: And perhaps a more budget-friendly Mother's Day tomorrow as we spend less on the nice-to-haves. ANZ card data for April shows spending on both discretionary and non-discretionary items was down. Grocery spending has dropped by 1.4%. The figures show people having to spend more on fuel at the pump, meaning a squeeze on other budgets. Retail NZ CEO Carolyn Young says New Zealanders are prioritising the essentials.
3: I imagine families are thinking a little bit about how they might celebrate Mother's Day differently, how they might do something maybe more organically.
4: To Newstalk ZB Sport. A sigh of relief for Chiefs coach Jono Gibbs after they eventually shook off a stern Super Rugby challenge from the Reds. Wallace Satiti's second try in the 79th minute sealed the visitors a 31-21 victory, taking them equal top of the standings alongside the Hurricanes. Gibbs says they've had some big battles with the Reds in recent times and this latest clash was no different.
5: They produced some great stuff tonight, tenacious around their defence. We counter-punched, they came back, and really stoked for the guys in that last 10 minutes when it got really tight, they found a way through.
4: The win lifts the Chiefs level at the top of the table with the Hurricanes, who are away to Moana Pacifica tonight. Super Rugby coverage with Habit Health Physio, book today and stay in the game. A day to forget for Ryan Fox at the latest PGA Tour golf event at the Quail Hollow Club in Charlotte. He's tied for dead last at 7 over par after carding a second round 5 over 76. While there's no cut at the event, Fox is 16 shots off leader Sungjae Im at 9 under par. Meanwhile, Dame Lydia Ko has double bogeyed the last hole of her second round to fall into a tie for 6th at the latest LPGA event in New Jersey. She's carded a 3 over par round to be 2 under overall, 4 shots off the lead. The cricket's Indian Premier League.
6: Finn Allen, 94 not out. Mukesh Kumar. Allen goes high enough into the stands for 6. That is a sensational way to finish.
4: Finn Allen has scored his first IPL century to lead Kolkata to an 8-wicket win over Delhi on Sky Sport. The Black Caps opener sealed victory and brought up his 47-ball ton with the 10th sixth of his innings as the Knight Riders cantered to their modest target of 143 with more than 5 overs to spare. Newstalk ZB's international cricket coverage with General Finance, great rates and a member of the Depositor Compensation Scheme. And New Zealand rider Carolyn Powell is 5th after the completion of the dressage phase at the badminton horse trials in the UK. I'm Clay Wilson. That's Newstalk ZB News and Sport with Sanderson Vitamins, online or in-store from bargain chemists nationwide. It's 9:05. Jack Tame is next.

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1: Weather Watch 24/7. The Met Service forecast for Auckland. Cloudy periods today with the odd shower. Some heavy with possible squally thunderstorms about Great Barrier Island. Rain developing early evening, possibly heavy. Northwesterly is turning southwesterly at night as well. Expect a high of 20 and a low overnight of 13. Mainly fine for tomorrow. Chance of a shower from morning. Southwesterlies become strong for a time in the afternoon with a high of 19 and a low of 13 once more. And on to Monday, mainly fine again. Chance of a shower in the morning. Southwesterlies easing in the morning with a high of 18 and a low of 9.
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0: Morena, good morning and welcome to News Talk ZB. Jack Tame with you through to midday today, feeling very excited about Auckland FC's prospects. Leg one of their semi-final against Adelaide United tonight. The day has dawned relatively well in Auckland, although a bit of wild weather forecast around the place, so hopefully things hold out for AFC this evening. Before 10 o'clock this morning, if you're fueling up for a sporting contest of your own, boy, do we have the recipe for you. Oh, Nadia Lim's going to be here with one of her favourites. It's a seafood chowder recipe, beautiful and rich, heaps of garlic, heaps of creme fraiche, obviously heaps of seafood as well, so she'll be here to share that with us. And then after 10, our feature interview this morning is All Blacks legend, and dare I suggest, Celebrity Treasure Island legend, Frank Bunce. So he did Celebrity Treasure Island way back in the day, more than 20 years ago. He's doing it again. He is on the current season of Celebrity Treasure Island. He hasn't been knocked out yet. Who knows? He may go on to win the entire thing. So I'm going to ask him a little bit about his experience and how they've differed. Because something tells me that health and safety standards have changed over the last 20 years when it comes to making shows like Celebrity Treasure Island. I'd say some of the behind-the-scenes shenanigans might have changed as well. So he'll be here right after 10. All right, now it is 8 minutes past nine.
1: Jack Tame.
0: It was one of the most memorable days of my life. We had been out most of the day on assignment, leaving Scott Base early in the morning and flying by helicopter across McMurdo Sound to a research team doing their work at the McMurdo Dry Valleys, the largest ice-free area in Antarctica. It's a remarkable place. It looks like Mars. And having filmed for a few hours, we took off once again in the chopper and tracked the edge of Ross Island, flying low to watch the frenzy of activity on the edge of the continent below, where the land meets the ocean. Penguins, seals, whales feeding in the summer thaw. At Cape Bird, we used another battery or two, another tape or two in the camera, filming with the tens of thousands of mating pairs at the Adelie penguin colony. I mean, it's just remarkable to be lying there surrounded by so many birds and so much bird shit. We flew home, skirting around the base of Mount Erebus, epic and stark. The Dry Valleys, Cape Bird, Mount Erebus in one day. I was in a daze by the time we landed, but as the helicopter wound down and we unloaded our gear at Scott Base, the staff on the ground were in a bit of a flutter. "You are not going to believe," they said, "who's come for dinner." He was standing at the Scott Base bar, holding court. I remember him being surrounded by maybe a half dozen people, maybe more, hanging on every word. I meekly approached the one unfamiliar face in the group.

0: his producer, and cleared my throat. I'm really sorry to bother you, I said. I'm sorry to interrupt. My name's Jack Tame, and I'm a reporter with Television New Zealand. And Television New Zealand and the BBC, we work very closely together. And I'm really sorry to interrupt. I just wondered if it might be possible, if it wasn't too much of an inconvenience, if Sir David might consider maybe doing an interview with us. I don't know, said the producer. Just ask him yourself. And so I did. I clumsily reached out my clammy hand and repeated my speech. If it's not too much trouble, if I'm not asking too much. Well, I'd be happy to, said Sir David Attenborough. On one condition. Of course. We bring this bottle of wine. And so it came to be that after what had already been maybe the single most special day of my journalistic career, I came to find myself sitting in the Scott Base lounge with a bottle of red wine, musing over the miracle of life with Sir David Attenborough. Just outside the base windows, whales broke through the melting sea ice and puffed through their blowholes as we cycled through subjects. Filmmaking, climate science, the existence or otherwise of a god. I don't know about you, but I can think of no single person ever who has done more to shape our collective understanding of the natural world. No person who has done more to foster our sense of wonder. Across his 100 years, his broadcasts and storytelling have reached and affected billions of people across the planet. How many storytellers, how many broadcasters, filmmakers, biologists, ecologists, marine and climate scientists have been inspired to pursue their passions because of Sir David Attenborough? His is the voice of the natural world. Or should I say, his is the voice of the natural world. And as the world celebrates his yet another achievement, 100 years, I gratefully reflect on that late afternoon in Antarctica, January 2010. For one of us, it was an extraordinary encounter in an otherwise pretty unremarkable life. For the other, it was an unremarkable encounter in an undoubtedly extraordinary life. The extraordinary life. And as I wrapped our filming and he headed off to find his spot for dinner, I shook Sir David Attenborough's hand and spoke the only words I could, the truest words I could. Thank you, I said. For everything, I said. Thank you.
1: Jack Tame.
0: 9292 is our text number this morning. Jack@newstalkzb.co.nz is my email address. If you're going to send me a text, don't forget that standard text costs apply. That is the story. Anytime I get asked to speak to journalism students these days, and they're like, you know, the prospects in the industry looking a little bit shaky, Jack. I'm like, you know what? That is very accurate, but there are not many gigs on this earth where you will be paid to sit down and share a bottle of red wine in the Antarctic summer with Sir David Attenborough. In a couple of minutes, Kevin Milne will get us underway for our Saturday together. It's 14 minutes past nine. I'm Jack Tame. It's Saturday morning and this is News Talk ZB.
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0: Reflection with one of the greatest men of all time. You've brought me to tears reflecting back on such a grand scale with a grand man. I salute you, says Jojo. Thank you. Jack, stories like that are unique and inspiring. Great yarn to start the weekend. It is, I mean, just truly, like, what a privilege. What a ridiculous privilege. Like, and, yeah, I'm going to put a photo up on the News Talk ZB website. You've just got to remember that it was 2010, okay? It was 15 years ago, 16 years ago. And you've also got to remember that I had been out filming in Antarctica all day. So I'd been lying like among the, you know, the leftovers of 80,000 Adélie penguins. And the and the thing about penguins is they eat a lot of fish. And so that when they eat fish, that has to go somewhere, right? So just keep that in mind. And that's where I'd been filming before I then went and introduced myself to go meet Sir David Attenborough. Okay, so there wasn't a lot of time in between. 18 minutes past nine. Kevin Milne is with us this morning. Kia ora, Kevin.
1: Kia ora, Jack. So David Attenborough would have been in his mid-80s.
0: Yeah.
1: At the time.
0: Yeah. Yeah, he was.
1: I mean, it's extraordinary age to be strolling around Antarctica, isn't it?
0: It is. Yeah. I mean, I remember talking to him and he said that one of the things, because I was talking to him about how the filmmaking techniques had changed over his time. And he said that one of the interesting things was that people often thought that he was the one behind the camera all the time. So, you know, when the lame gazelle is getting picked off by the cheetah, he said people sort of mistook him for being the one standing there filming that frame all the time. And of course, you know, he does these presentations where he is there in the environment with these animals. And, you know, yeah, those are some of his most, you know, special and memorable and remarkable pieces, but he's not necessarily the one behind the camera all the time. And actually,
1: no.
0: I went and he's got a couple of amazing stories. He actually published his diaries from when he was a really young man in his early 20s, and he trekked through Papua New Guinea, and he was going to seek various, I think, birds of paradise for the British Museum or something like that. And this would have been, you know, this was 80 years ago, and they were carrying, you know, 90 cases of equipment because they were trying to film it. And back then, of course, the various, you know, cameras and tripods and things weren't quite as advanced as they might be today. And so anyway, they would trek 20 or 30 kilometers and they would get to the edge of a tribe's region, and then they would have all of these sort of local indigenous people carrying their equipment, and then they would get to the edge of their region, and then another tribe would come along and they would hand over all of this equipment and do a deal for these guys to carry their stuff through the bush. Really, it's just amazing. It's just like, it's just such a, you know, it's such, yes, an extraordinary thing. Yeah.
1: Yes, yes. My dad was 50 when he went to Antarctica, and I remember there was quite a hoo-ha about the fact that he was 50.
0: Wow.
1: And was that getting a bit too old to be flying him down there? And like, that seems so young now, and certainly alongside David Attenborough's, yeah, age being there.
0: Yeah, amazing, eh? Anyway, Kevin, he's not the only great broadcaster who's turned 100. You were paying tribute to one of this country's greatest.
1: Yeah, yesterday, David Attenborough, of course, turned 100, British broadcaster, but New Zealand has its own remarkable centenarian broadcaster from Warkworth, who turned 100 last week. His name's Alan Martin, not to be mixed up with the whiteware retailer LV Martin. This Alan Martin ended up the Director General of TVNZ from 1980 to 1985, but what a lifetime. As a young man, Alan Martin ran the family dairy farm when his dad went to war. He himself had a stint with the New Zealand Armed Forces in Japan. He then became a radio announcer in Mozambique and married Elaine, who's also still living. Alan learned to fly with the Portuguese Air Force and was still flying when he was 85. From the Air Force, Alan went on to a successful career in television, starting at London's Associated Rediffusion, that's ITV's London channel, or was, not sure whether it's still going. Later, he was hired as a producer by TVNZ, and he oversaw the hugely popular regional magazine programs Town and Around in all the main centres. And he produced the current affairs program Compass, possibly one of our first current affairs shows. After further success in a

0: Australia, Allen was given charge of TV2, changing its name to South Pacific Television. He didn't like running a channel that had a number two on it.
1: No.
0: In that role, he oversaw the 24-hour live telethons that raised millions for charity. Eventually, he took over running all of TVNZ as its director general. Now, in retirement in 2002, he was awarded the Broadcasting Industry Award for Outstanding Achievement. 4 years later, at the age of 80, he graduated with a PhD in philosophy from Auckland University. At the same time, he became a legend at the World Masters Games around the world, winning literally dozens of gold medals in track and field and swimming events. Last year, as a 99-year-old, Allen competed in the 2025 World Masters Games in Taipei, in the 100 metres, the 200 metres, the 400 metres, the javelin and the discus. So last Saturday, Allen Martin, OBE, celebrated his 100th birthday with his family in Brisbane. Happy birthday, Allen. You are a broadcasting legend.
1: Oh, so good. Well said, Kevin. Yeah, what an amazing life as well.
0: Yes.
1: I love people who've really, you know, who've kind of sought to, you know, you get the sense they've squeezed everything they can out of life, you know, every experience, and they have all these kind of these disparate interests, you know, like he's flying and flying with the Portuguese Air Force and yet still involved with broadcasting. You know, they're quite different things, obviously.
0: He gave it up at 86 because he said it's very hard to find anybody who'll fly with a pilot that's over 80.
1: Yeah. Oh, that's a lovely story. All right. Hey, thank you so much, Kevin. You have a great weekend.
0: Okay.
1: And we will catch you again very soon. Kevin Milne with us this morning. Thank you for your text, Jack. What an awesome experience in Antarctica. Not enough for Sir David Attenborough. I never missed his shows while growing up. Even still today, you put a tear in my eye, so thank you for sharing that experience, and all the better for sharing a bottle of red with Sir David. Jack, a lump in my throat, tears in my eyes. You'll never live a greater day. It couldn't have happened to a nicer person. Well, thank you very much, Agnes. That's very kind. You know, the funny thing is, I remember afterwards, so we did the interview, so we met in the Scott Base Bar, and back then, this is, you know, 16 years ago, everything at the Scott Base Bar was $2. So you want a glass of wine, it would come in a cask, $2. You want a beer, $2. Everything was $2. Very reasonably priced. and the staff at Scott Base would do little shifts, you know, so you'd have to do Thursday, you know, for a couple of hours or whatever. And then someone else would do that Friday. And so we met in the bar, we had the little interview in the lounge, dinner was prepared, everyone sat down for dinner, and there were a couple of speeches saying, oh, it's, you know, Sir David, we're just so delighted to have you here. And then a couple of days later, we flew back to New Zealand, and he and his crew, as in Sir David and his crew, also flew back to New Zealand. And the Scott Base cooks, the Scott Base kitchen staff, were famously good at making delicious food, much, much better food, in my opinion, than was available at the American base. And so for everyone who was flying back to New Zealand, they prepared a special packed lunch. All of the Scott Base staff had their own little brown paper bags with a packed lunch, and they insisted on making Sir David Attenborough a special packed lunch. So when I went to the airfield and got on the plane to fly out, I had to walk over and give Sir David Attenborough his packed lunch from the Scott Base staff. Very much appreciated, I can tell you that. 26 minutes past nine, you with Jack Tame. Our Sporto is in next on News Talk ZB.
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5: 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Getting your weekend started. It's Saturday morning with Jack Tame on Newstalk ZB.
6: I just saw this trailer the other day for this new film called The Sleep Detectives. Oh, sorry, The Sheep Detectives. The Sleep Detectives. The Sheep Detectives. And Hugh Jackman. For goodness sake. Sheep on the mind this morning. Hugh Jackman is in it. It looks like it's one of these films that's like kid-friendly but also maybe delights adults and could be really good or maybe not. Like, you know, it's one of those that I feel like it's either going to be really good or really Anyway, our movie reviewer has been to it. Francesca is going to be with us before 10 o'clock. She's going to tell us a little bit more about The Sheep Detective starring Hugh Jackman. Right now, though, it is 29 minutes past 9. Our sporto, Andrew Saville, is here this morning. And, Sav, that was a pretty impressive Crusaders performance. In the end, took a wee while to put the Blues to bed, but they did it.
7: Yeah, it was, Jack. Good morning. Great crowd again. I think it was pretty much a sellout, if not a sellout. So if the Crusaders can keep doing that in the immediate future or long-term future, then they'll go well. Yeah, it was a bit of a grind early on, which was probably always expected between the two old rivals. But then the Crusaders, I thought, played very well. Forward started to take control, especially at the breakdown. And then your old mate, Lester Fanganuku.
6: Yeah.
7: Wow. He just gets better every time he plays in the loose. He clearly has a roving role. He does try and jackal or dig in for the odd turnover, but he's also wider of the ruck as well, ball in hand. I think he made several decisive ball carries last night, made a lot of tackles. I think he might have made the most tackles.
6: Wow.
7: For the Crusaders.
6: Yeah.
7: So as each week goes on, you'd have to suggest, I think I said a couple of weeks, I don't know whether this hybrid role would work at Test match football. He will make the All Black squad, probably as a midfielder or outside back anyway, but I'm sure Dave Rennie is watching on and licking his lips and going, maybe we could try Lester Fanganuku at open side in the odd game or maybe late in test matches. I think the jury, again, is still out whether it'll work in test matches, but geez, he's making every post a winner in Super Rugby. He was, outstanding last night. And great night for George Bauer, very likeable man, very popular, the jovial prop, 100th game for the Crusaders, and he scored his first ever try.
6: Yeah. Yeah,
7: for the Crusaders, which is quite quite remarkable. So the crucial win because that keeps them in touch with the top three, top four. If they had have lost that, I think they were starting to drift onto the bubble or the verge of missing out on the playoffs. Still got a couple of big games to go. The Chiefs beat the Reds in Brisbane last night, which is a great win for them because it's very tricky to win over there. 31-21, I think it was in the end. So the Chiefs go up to joint first, second on points difference with the Hurricanes. But the Hurricanes play Moana tonight. You would expect them to win that. So the Hurricanes will remain in the box seat.

0: with a game in hand over some of those top teams. But the way it's looking, Jack, I think you'd have to suggest that the Hurricanes and Chiefs will probably be the teams there at the end.
1: Yeah, I think so, for the time being, at the very least.
0: Yep.
1: So Auckland FC up against Adelaide United in leg one this evening. Go Media Stadium, 6 p.m. kickoff. That's going to be very exciting. Hopefully they can, at the very least, get through these semis and then make it to the final, go one step further and then their first season.
0: After that disappointment of last year when they when they lost that return leg, so a change around this year. They've got the home leg first, then away. Sunny day in Auckland, which is good news. Obviously a key match for Auckland FC. You really do need to win the home leg.
1: Yeah, you do.
0: And then go to the return leg over in Adelaide and hope for the best there. Draw or even a tight defeat might work for FC if they win by a couple tonight. Then the Phoenix Women play their return league against Brisbane tomorrow. So big weekend for football in the country, Jack.
1: Yeah, indeed. All right, thank you, sir. That is our Sporto, Andrew Saville. Hey, Sav, very quickly.
0: Yep.
1: Johnny Cage. You'd be a big Mortal Kombat fan, wouldn't you?
0: I thought you were going to ask me about David Attenborough. What a fantastic story you told.
1: Oh yeah, it's a very special story. Yeah, the voice is a kid.
0: That you could hear him say two words and you know straight away who it was. Johnny Cage from Mortal Kombat. No,
1: you weren't a Mortal Kombat fan. I would have thought that would be 100% you. I would have said
0: Mortal
1: Kombat
0: was
1: beat my
0: was
1: house
0: the
1: on
0: old,
1: it.
0: It was the old Burger Bar video game,
1: yeah,
0: wasn't
1: yeah,
0: it?
1: Yeah, but then it was a movie, and then it was another movie. It was a remake, blah, blah, blah. Yeah. No, okay. Not a Mortal Kombat fan. I'm surprised. You know, a man of culture like yourself, I would have, you know.
0: I prefer Art House, Jack.
1: Yes, of course you do, of course. If it's in English, then you're not watching it. thank you very much, Andrew Saville, our Sporto. The Mortal Kombat 2 has been released, which is why I'm asking about Johnny Cage. I would have bet the house on that, would have been certain that Andrew Saville would have been a Mortal Kombat fan from way back in the day, but we're going to get our film reviewers' thoughts on that in a couple of minutes. It's 26 minutes to 10.
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0: Backstreet Boys. 30 years. Oh, man, that makes me feel old. After Wannabe hit the airwaves, Sporty Spice, Mel C from the Spice Girls, has released a new solo album called Sweat. It is inspired by her club rave days before her Spice Girls era, that heady freedom of losing oneself on the dance floor. The vibey tracks throw to her whole sporty persona, as do the accompanying music videos. She is in phenomenal shape. I am trustworthily advised at the tender age of 50 years young. Won't be long until we hear sweat booming out of Les Mills, I'm sure. It's very clubby, isn't it? Especially for 9:38 in the morning, but never mind. Francesca Rudkin, our film reviewer, is with us this morning. Good morning.
1: Good morning.
0: Couple of films this morning of rather differing tastes and genres. Let's begin with Mortal Kombat 2.
2: You want to know what makes a hero? It's not destiny. It's not something you're born with. It's searching for greatness.
3: Johnny Cage, you have been chosen for Mortal Kombat.
2: Then realizing you've had it in you this entire time.
0: Da da da! Mortal Kombat. Mortal Kombat 2.
1: So
0: there was the original, there was the video game, then there was the original Mortal Kombat, then there was the remake of Mortal Kombat 1, right?
1: I think 92 the game was released, 95 and 97 they released two films, then there was some bankruptcy and some copyright issues and it all kind of disappeared, then there was a reboot in 2021, and this is number 2 in the reboot, absolutely up to speed. So in this film, Lord Raiden needs to find a new warrior to prepare for a tournament against the Outer World, or the Outworld, which is run by Shao Kahn. In other words, there's going to be this tournament to decide the fate of Earth, and if Earth loses, it gets absorbed in Shao Kahn's empire, and he's not a very nice man. He's a very violent dictator. So, of course, Earth would quite like to sort of, you know, not be destroyed.
0: You know,
1: So pretty simple premise, and we meet the group of warriors who already exist, and then a new character is brought in, played by New Zealander Carl Urban, and he plays this, he does it very well, a 90s washed up action star, Johnny Cage, and while everybody else has these superpowers, like they can shoot fireballs or lightning or energy forces and things, his superpower is that he's really good looking. So he gets all the sort of the comedic lines and sort of has a lot of fun with this role. He's perfect for this because he can do that really well, sort of that mix of action and comedy. Just to sort of add a little bit to the narrative, they throw in the storyline about this ancient amulet that everybody is after, and they fight for that as well. But I'm not entirely sure why, because Shao Kahn is already, going to live forever, incredibly powerful. I don't know why he needs this amulet. But anyway, we spend 20 minutes fighting for that as well. I think the story is quite messy. But look, if you like fight scenes, they pretty much kick off near the beginning of this film and they do not end until the very end. So, and there are some pretty impressive, there's one really impressive fight scene between one gentleman who can shoot fireballs and another baddie who has a hat styled like a table saw. It's kind of got this razor rim, and what they achieve with that is actually pretty remarkable. So if you love, it's very much aimed at people who love the game, who just want to watch fight sequence after fight sequence after fight scene. That's who it's aimed for, and you will probably get something out of it.
0: Sort of feels like a bit of an oxymoron to talk about a gentleman who can shoot fireballs with his hands, doesn't it?
1: Oh, no, there's something quite, they are, you know, these warriors are quite, they have a bit of gravitas to them.
0: Yes, of course.
1: But, you know.
0: Very good. Okay, Mortal Kombat 2 sounds like one for the fans, but it's a bit of fun if you just lean in and enjoy a bit of a popcorn-y flick. That's not a bad thing. Next up, this is The Sheep Detectives.
4: If there's one secret to happiness in my life, it's taking care of the kindest creatures on earth. Sheep. I keep them well fed, well groomed, and each day I read out loud to them. Mysteries, whodunits. I like to pretend that they follow along, but they're only sheep.

0: Why would he stop there?
1: He was just about to say who the killer was.
2: This is torture. It was the maid, right?
3: Okay, that is the sound of Hugh Jackman. Tell us about the Sheep Detectives.
4: So when I saw the trailer for this film, I couldn't decide whether it looked totally naff or utterly delightful.
3: You've been much more articulate with that point than I was. I thought this could go either way.
4: Yeah, and I was like, okay, all right. And to be honest, it took me a little bit to get into this film, but I can report it is absolutely delightful. It is kind of a bit of a nutty idea. I was like, who came up with this idea? But it is based on a novel by Leonie Swan. It was called Three Bags Full. The script has been done by Craig Mazin. He is one of the creators behind Chernobyl and The Last of Us. It is very much an Agatha Christie-style murder mystery set in a very picturesque English town.
3: Yeah.
4: It is a tale of this kind shepherd called George, as you said, played by Hugh Jackman, who looks after his flock of sheep. He is very loving towards them. He breeds them for wool only because he's a vegetarian. He's named them all, and as you heard in the trailer, he likes to read to them at the end of the day murder mystery novels, which turns out to be very helpful because one day the sheep discover George is dead in the meadow, and they then go about trying to solve this murder. At the beginning, there's a lot of sort of world building around the sheep, and they're quite interesting. They have very short memories. They collectively can decide to forget things, so life is very pleasant. They've never been outside their meadow. They don't die, Jack. They think they become clouds. So they've kind of created this world around them. And what happens in this film is that they do deal with serious sort of issues in life about, death and accepting life is filled with hard times and belonging. They're not perfect. The little winter lambs are outcast because they're just thought to never grow up to be anything good or useful. So there's, a lot of talk about acceptance, belonging, and sacrifice and things. And it's like, we've spoken about this before. When I grew up, I was watching films like E.T. and things. They were live action films like this is, but maybe with a little bit of extra help, and here the sheep are animated and things. But they were real characters and real people, and they took you on these stories that were filled with humour and a bit of action, and they were quite sweet. But they had real life people that you could relate to, and they would often deal with quite big things. And then animation came along, and that's what the family film became from about 2000 on. Mm. And what I'm loving is we're seeing studios go, no, we can make a family film that also can appeal to an adult, a live action one. And that's what this is. So I kind of got drawn into this, and I do think it is really quite charming. The cast is absolutely incredible. I'm not going to go into it, but when you'll be sitting there listening to the sheep going, oh, is that
3: something? I know that voice.
4: The cast is absolutely fabulous. And I think they did a really nice little job with this.
3: Very good. Okay. I'm looking forward to seeing it then. That could be one for our family, I reckon. So that is The Sheep Detectives, Francesca's first film, Mortal Kombat 2. We'll make sure the details for both of those are all up at newstalkzb.co.nz. Both of them are showing in cinemas, so that could be a good little option this weekend. Hey, thank you for your feedback, Jack. It gets better. Your story just gets better. The brown paper bag lunch, typical Kiwi lunch we all grew up with. So good that that's what we set Sir David Attenborough off on his way back home. I'm sure he would have enjoyed it. The thing about the Scott-based cooks, and I'm sure it's still the same today, is they're just amazing bakers. Amazing bakers. So there are all sorts of slices and cakes and bits and pieces, because when you're in a cold environment, you need a little bit of comfort food. It's not such a bad thing if you put on a couple of kegs. I've had an email too from William this morning saying, Jack, absolutely love your story today. A remarkable life that Sir David Attenborough has lived. Happy 100th birthday to him. 9292 if you want to send us a text message. jack@newstalkzb.co.nz is my email address. Nadia Lim is here in a couple of minutes with her favourite seafood chowder recipe.
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5: 12 to 10 on News Talk ZB. The one and only Nadia Lim is with us in the kitchen this morning. Kia ora.
6: Kia ora, Jack. How are you?
5: I'm so well, thank you. It is so nice to hear your voice. How's life?
6: Yeah, no, it's good. Can't complain. It's I'm just sitting at my dining table looking out to the mountains, and we're on the Crown Terrace, and it's going to be a beautiful day, I think.
5: Isn't this just like the absolute perfect time of year for you? Like, do you just look out and see nothing but golden leaves falling everywhere? Yeah.
6: It blows my mind. Like, I never get sick of it. It is so beautiful. The colours are just, I don't know what it is. I researched it once, and apparently it's when you get really extreme temperatures that then the leaves go even more vibrant, because down here, you know, we get very extreme kind of cold and hot, and the extreme cold apparently is what makes the leaves that just so intense, with their colours.
5: That would make sense, right? Because if you think about other places that have amazing leaves, like parts of Japan and, like Vermont and Maine, those parts of
6: they get kind of eastern parts. Well.
5: Yeah, they get snow, and it does get quite warm in the summer as well. So yeah, that's very interesting. Oh, good job.
6: Yeah.
5: Okay. Well, we're already burning with envy.
6: Mushrooms and elderberries and all sorts to pick.
5: Do you go and pick mushrooms?
6: Oh, we did. I went mushroom picking for birch billets and porcinis a few days ago with my 3-year-old. We haven't eaten any of them because they were actually a bit too big. You have to get them at the right time, the right size. Right. Otherwise, the worms get into them too. So you got to get them early. And we were a bit too late.
5: Oh, never mind. Yeah, well, so long as you know what you're doing. I would be a bit anxious about mushroom picking.
6: Fair enough.
5: Yeah, so you really just want to. We're on the side of caution there. So you have a delicious sounding recipe for us this morning. Carlos, his favourite seafood chowder.
6: Yeah, this is, I think, well, actually, he's not right here right now, but I think if you were to ask Carlos what his death row meal would be, I reckon, I think he'd probably say this seafood chowder. Yeah, he loves seafood chowder.
5: Okay.
6: Yeah, loves it.
5: You guys are a wee way from the ocean, but I know you've got some mates who frequent the waters around Stewart Island, and so you're able to get your hands on fresh fish. Run us through the recipe.
6: Yes. Okay. So, well, first off, like for a good seafood chowder, you know, you've got to have a good stock. So the way to make a good seafood stock that's nice and quick and easy is using mussels. So get some fresh mussels, you know, in the shell, put them in a big pot, and then cover it with just enough cold water. So not too much, just enough to cover the mussels, and then bring that to a gentle simmer. Simmer it for, you know, I don't know, 4 to 5 minutes until the mussels are starting to open. And of course, discard any that don't open because they're not fresh. And the ones that have opened, then you can remove them with tongs into a different bowl. And that's your mussel stock.
5: Nice.
6: So that's your homemade stock for your chowder. Yeah, rather than having to buy stock, which you can do as well, of course, if you liked.
5: Yeah.
6: And also, if you don't like mussels, some people don't like mussels, some people love them, and some people don't. So if you didn't like mussels, you don't have to do this step. You could just use fish stock or possibly even chicken stock. We'll give it a different flavor, but you could use that. No problem. And then we're going to simply saute some leek and garlic and a little bit of olive oil. To this recipe, I add 1/2 teaspoon of smoked paprika.
5: Ooh.
6: Just gives it a little bit of smoky flavor.

0: Yeah.
1: and which was really nice. And then, oh, actually, sorry, I skipped a little step. If you like, again, optional, you can add some saffron threads, just a pinch, to that
0: Oh.
1: mussel stock, and allow that to infuse while you're doing the rest of the recipe.
0: Okay.
1: Optional though.
0: Yeah.
1: Yeah. And then into the pot where the leek and garlic is, add some butter, melt that, and then a couple of tablespoons of flour because we're going to make like a roux sauce. And you cook that out, and then you can gradually add ladles of your fish or mussel stock
0: Yeah.
1: into the cooked flour, and that thicken, and then it becomes, like a thick base, I guess.
0: Yeah, nice.
1: And then what do you do? You add some potatoes, some cubed potatoes in. Sorry if you can hear my
0: No, it's
1: 3-year-old in the
0: fine. Yeah,
1: background.
0: it's all good. I know how it
1: I had all three kids like upstairs,
0: is.
1: were busy with the puzzle, and I was like,
0: Yeah.
1: great, I'm winning at life. This is gonna work. This is
0: We're
1: what,
0: going to have the ads crash
1: few
0: in very
1: minutes later.
0: shortly. So
1: Okay.
0: what
1: Oh,
0: I'll do
1: cool.
0: though, very quickly, adding in the fish slowly, or do you add it all at once?
1: The stock, you mean?
0: No.
1: I would add it gradually,
0: Yeah,
1: yeah,
0: yeah.
1: and whisk it in. Yep,
0: Okay. We'll do
1: whisk it in.
0: that, and then you can do like white fish. You could do crayfish meat.
1: That's
0: You could
1: right.
0: do raw
1: And then
0: prawns.
1: you just add in whatever you like. Prawns, we add in prawns, the chopped up mussels,
0: Ah.
1: some chopped up chunks of fish
0: Yeah.
1: or salmon. If you're lucky, you could put some crayfish in if you had a bit.
0: Yeah,
1: And
0: bit
1: yeah,
0: of creme
1: and then you finish
0: fraiche.
1: it off with a juice of half a lemon, some freshly chopped parsley or dill, and I think a nice little touch at the end is, yeah, some creme fraiche or
0: Yeah.
1: sour cream.
0: Oh, sounds amazing. Thank you so much.
1: Seasoned to taste.
0: Oh, we will let you get back
1: Yeah.
0: to paradise and make sure that recipe is on the Newstalk ZB website. Nadia Lim, thank you.
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0: Oh, honestly, there's something about a rich seafood chowder that is just so good, isn't it? So newstalkzb.co.nz/Jack is the best place to go for everything from our show. You should know that already. We will make sure that Nadia's amazing seafood chowder recipe is up and available so you can cook along wherever you are this weekend. After 10 o'clock, we've got our screen time segment where we recommend a couple of shows to watch or stream from your place, including this fantastic new show called Big Mistake that I've seen this week that is so much fun. And as well as that, All Blacks legend, Chiefs legend, celebrity Treasure Island legend, Frank Bunce is our feature interview. He's going to be with us right after the 10 o'clock news. But it's almost 10, so it's news time. I'm Jack Tame. It's Saturday morning, and this, of course, is News Talk ZB.
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9: 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Mike Hosking, Heather Duplessis-Allen, Matt Heath, Tyler Adams. 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
10: Good morning. It's 10 o'clock. I'm Diana Vesic. Emergency teams rescued six people stranded on the roofs of their cars last night as floodwaters swept through Marlborough. Police Search and Rescue, FENS, the Defence Force and Surf Life Saving New Zealand were called to State Highway 6 near Canvastown at around 8:30pm to help those who were stuck. The main route between Nelson and Marlborough remains closed from Palaris and Havelock on State Highway 6. Meanwhile, people are advised to stay out of the water along the Wellington South Coast as raw sewage spills out of the Moa Point wastewater treatment plant following heavy rain. A public apology by the Marist brothers for survivors of abuse has been held in Auckland today. But some survivors have labelled it as farcical. The Marist Brothers says it's one step towards a commitment to listening, accountability and healing. William Brown, who experienced abuse in the 1970s, says he will attend the event, but doesn't feel such apologies are heartfelt.
11: I'm there to ask the brothers, are there any more perpetrators left within the institute? Because too many of them have helped the perpetrators get away with this.
10: A major change across the UK political landscape in the wake of elections in Wales, Scotland and local elections in England. Labour has admitted defeat in Wales after 27 years in power and what was previously a huge stronghold for the party. Meanwhile, Labour has lost hundreds of seats across England, with right-wing party Reform making huge gains. The UK Prime Minister, Sir Keir Starmer, has ruled out resigning.
12: These are really tough results, and we have lost brilliant Labour representatives. I'm not going to walk away and plunge the country into chaos. We were elected to deal with these challenges.
10: Back home, and the New Zealand Dental Association is calling for sugar to become a national health priority. It wants the government to introduce stronger regulations on foods and drinks and policies that discourage high sugar products. NZDA Director Robin Wyman says there's a number of actions it can take.
13: Perhaps better labelling on particularly sugary drinks, showing the amount of sugar in an icon type format. We do think that promotion, advertising and marketing of sugary drinks to children should be restricted.

0: A growing trend of financial stress for students during the cost of living crisis. The AUT Students Association is calling for increased government funding for tertiary pupils, stating they're seeing significantly more demand for hardship support services. President James Portageis says they aren't given key financial support measures like other low-income groups, even though they're facing similar problems.
1: Across the board, students aren't handling the cost of living well, and it's quite scary.
0: And the cost of living crisis hasn't stopped travelling, but it might be reshaping it. This weekend's Auckland Travel Show brings together more than 40 global specialists to offer up their expertise and insider knowledge. Founder and organiser Rob Elliott says they're seeing a clear trend of people prioritising how to spend their money, but most of them still want a great experience.
2: If you've always wanted to go to Europe, that desire is not going to go away. You know, no one's going to regret taking that trip.
3: To Newstalk ZB Sport. Another step forward for All Blacks loose forward Wallace Setiti in the Chiefs' 31-21 Super Rugby win over the Reds in Brisbane. The 23-year-old dotted down twice, including the late try that sealed victory for the visitors in what was his third match back from a hamstring injury. Chiefs coach Jono Gibbs says after Setiti logged two appearances off the bench, it was encouraging to see him go the full distance.
4: 80 minutes under his belt in a battle like that is going to give him a heap of confidence and get him where he needs to go in the business end. Those big name players need to stand up, and he's working his way forward there.
3: Meanwhile, Blues lock Sam Darry struggling to find too many positives from their 36-20 loss to the Crusaders in Christchurch. The visitors led at half-time, but struggled to keep pace as the home side scored four second-half tries to run away with the match. Darry says a combination of things let them down.
5: Whether it be inaccuracy, a few lost collisions, myself included, to start that second half, all of a sudden we were kind of back under our sticks again, and we probably just didn't quite compose ourselves and wrestle the momentum back, and they just ran away with it.
3: Super Rugby coverage with NZ Safety Blackwoods. Gear up for the hard yards. A goalless stalemate between hosts Hull and Millwall in the first leg of their promotion playoff semi-final in the English Football's Championship Division. Millwall will host the return leg on Tuesday, the winner of the tie moving into the playoff final, where the victor earns promotion to the Premier League. And Parramatta's rollercoaster season in league's NRL continues. Halfback Mitchell Moses has kicked a golden point field goal to help the Eels snatch a 33-30 win over the Cowboys. The third-placed Roosters join the second-placed Warriors on 7 wins, notching a 28-12 home victory over the Titans. I'm Clay Wilson. That's Newstalk ZB News and Sport with Sanderson Vitamins, online or in-store from Bargain Chemist nationwide. It's 5 minutes past 10. Jack Tame is next.
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9: That's the forecast for all of New Zealand. Northland and Auckland, isolated showers turning to rain this afternoon and evening. Waikato, Taranaki, the Coromandel and Central High Country, cloudy periods and isolated showers. Bay of Plenty, Gisborne and Hawke's Bay, scattered rain for a time this morning, then fine. Whanganui to Wellington and Wairarapa, cloudy periods and isolated showers. Nelson to Westland, showers with heavy and thundery falls possible in the west. Marlborough and Canterbury, periods of rain clearing to fine this afternoon. Otago, Southland and Fiordland, rain clearing this morning, then showers developing this afternoon. And for the Chatham Islands, rain developing this morning but clearing this evening.
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More than you with Jack Tame on News Talk ZB through to 12 o'clock today. It's so good to have you with us. Frank Bunce is a 55-cap all-black legend, but 27 years since he hung up his boots, following his career with the ABs in Europe and with the Chiefs, of course. Frank is back on our screen.

0: He's playing a very different game. It's his second attempt at digging up some cash on Celebrity Treasure Island. He's been a quiet achiever on the show so far, but I don't know. Could he be getting the winner's cut? Who knows? He's with us in the studio this morning. Kia ora, Frank. Good morning.
1: Good morning.
0: It's so good to see you. You're looking great for a man with how many children?
1: Six children.
0: Six children. Yeah. Aging from what? Dare
1: from,
0: I ask?
1: From 40
0: to
1: 6.
0: You're looking incredibly rested. For someone in your position, I should say. Yeah.
1: Well, actually, I've just come to grips with it. You know, my daughter's moving to Australia, so we had a great afternoon over the weekend, and I'm just feeling good about everything. I suppose.
0: Yeah, she's moved to Australia because just economic reasons. I guess.
1: Economic reasons. Yeah, she's got four kids, so four of my grandkids, and her husband's a builder.
0: Yeah,
1: and. Work dried up over here, and he got offered, you know, a position over there. And so basically, you know, they've got to go over there and do what they do.
0: It's a story repeated however many tens of thousands of times at the moment, hey?
1: Exactly.
0: CTI. So it is 25 years since you were last on it.
1: Yeah.
0: Which is just crazy to me because I remember watching that season back in the day. 25 years. Why would you agree to go on this program again?
1: It's not really the challenge. I don't mind a challenge and all of that.
0: Yeah, of course.
1: I had fun, you know, on that. Mind you, it was in Fiji. And
0: A little bit different.
1: Little bit different. And, you know, it was a great cast. I think it's the people, you know. You enjoy yourself. You know, you have the challenge. It's something totally different, but you meet a whole lot of new people.
0: Yeah.
1: Have fun. And you get paid. You know, you're obviously not doing it for anything, but for nothing, sir. But, you know, you get a little money in your back pocket, you have this challenge, you have a great experience, and you meet a whole lot of new people, and, you know, just all worked, actually.
0: Yeah, it's funny, because over the years, obviously, the format has largely stayed the same, but I feel like maybe watching on telly, it feels like the hardship isn't quite as pronounced as it was in 2001. I don't know if it's a health and safety thing or if they're just like not allowed to starve you like they did back then. But, so what do you remember from 2001? How do you compare this season with that season?
1: It's hard to remember with 25 years. I can't remember really being hungry. I think we might have had a little bit of,
0: backdoor assistance.
1: Back then. there was certainly a night where we had a few beers and stuff like that.
0: Oh, okay, and, yeah. You know. I don't remember seeing that on television.
1: it was always fun, you know. They weren't as strict back then as certainly they were in terms of especially, you know, letting with your information and letting people know what you're doing and, you know, and things like that. It was like, don't tell, you know, such and such. You know, now it's like, sign this.
0: You can't give away any of the spoilers right? Exactly. Yeah, you've got to sign all of the things. Sign your life away. We're going to.
1: And everybody asks, you know.
0: Of course.
1: I'm getting people now in the stroll. What happened? You know, you can't tell me who won. No.
0: There must be a nightmare. That side of things.
1: It's quite hard. It's quite hard, especially, you know, and you obviously you have to tell your family and things where you're going and you know.
0: Yeah, of course.
1: And your workmates or your bosses or, you know, whatever it is. Like, you got to tell them. You can't just say, I'm taking a couple of weeks off and, what are you doing? I can't tell you.
0: Yeah, exactly.
1: There's not many bosses that put up with that.
0: I remember my friend Matt McLean did it a few years ago. Yeah. And he, like, was a huge, huge, huge fan, like, probably too much of a fan, actually. And so the first time he was on it, because he was on it a couple of times, the first time I, like, timed how long, you know, I was trying to work out how long he'd been away. And then the second time he actually won it. And I remember he came back and I was like, how'd you go? And he's like, I can't really tell you. And I was like, come on, bro, you can tell me. And he's like, no, I can't tell you. And I was like, okay. And then he ended up winning. And I was like, this is absolutely amazing. Mm. But he managed to, surprisingly, keep the secret. And I can only imagine that when you get back and everyone works out you've been on the show, literally everyone is going, Frank, how'd you get on?
2: Exactly. Yeah. You know, yesterday I had two people.

0: yesterday. Yeah. I'm sitting there having a cup of coffee in a cafe in Pukekohe, yeah. and people come, hey, did you? Can you tell me? It's like, but, you know, people yeah. like, it's people you know that is, it's harder not to tell them. Yeah,
1: yeah,
0: people
1: yeah, of course, in the of street, course.
0: You know, you just turn it into a bit of a laugh.
1: Yeah, like, oh, I can't tell you, I'd have to kill you. Yeah,
0: all that sort of, but yeah, people you know are the ones that are like, come on, man, you know. But,
1: is it an emotional experience?
0: Very, actually. And it's amazing how quickly it turns into, you know, into something. The best moments were after all the cameras are gone and everything, yeah, but, right. you know, you're sitting around, you've done your, you know, you have a lot of fun during the day.
1: There's, of course.
0: And it's a lot of emotion in that. But once the cameras are off and you've had your rice and beans for dinner,
1: yeah,
0: you sit around a little campfire. We just turn the, you know, the gas bottle on and turn on, and we just, you know, sat around and lazed around and just talked. You know, we all talked about our lives and our families, and you know, and it was an awesome part of you know, of the whole process and the whole experience. But it's amazing how quickly you connect to people.
1: Yeah,
0: you know?
1: Right.
0: And it's huge. Geez, what was her name that left Miss New Zealand? She left after you know, the first day. And even then was really emotional, especially so for their team. But, you know, Polly went one by one by one, you know, and you've spent a lot of close time with them.
1: Yeah.
0: And, man, you know, there were a lot of tears shed. There's a lot of hugging and, you know, just support and things like that. And
1: well, dare I suggest, for anyone who hasn't watched this week's episodes, and here's your spoiler alert right now. Block your ears just for 5 seconds. So we've had an especially emotional week because both David and Simon Barnett had to pull out because of injury in the same challenge. They both finished. I think one popped a calf and one popped a hammy or something like that in the same episode, which was a remarkable thing. So Kahu, the other team, has been absolutely decimated. Your team, Takapu, seems to be doing incredibly well in terms of the numbers at this stage, and yet you get the sense that everyone kind of feels the emotional weight of those eliminations and of people leaving. And I wonder if just a part of it is that you get people together who otherwise actually wouldn't cross paths.
0: Yeah.
1: Like you're kind of with people who you probably would never meet otherwise, right?
0: Exactly. I've been telling people that. You know, where would I cross paths with Louis Davis?
1: Yeah.
0: Where would I? Oh, Zion, I've, you know, I'd met Zion Dale around the traps with sports news and things like that, bits and pieces. But Louis, Liv, you know, I knew Polly from, and I knew the Shortland Street guys and stuff. But even on the other team, you know, I kind of knew all the faces and stuff like that. But we didn't get to know them well, but still, to meet people that you would never.
1: And to spend intense amounts of time with them.
0: Yes.
1: To like really get to know them and kind of, you know, get, like you say, like you might have bumped into Zion or you might have bumped into Portia, but you never, it was unlikely that for this show you'd be sitting down for hours around a gas cooker or a campfire chatting about each other's lives, right?
0: Exactly.
1: You and Portia seem to really connect as well. Obviously, there's a bit of, you know, sort of shared experience through rugby there.
0: Yep.
1: But, and she really, like, looked up to you, eh?
0: Oh, I'd never met Portia. You know, obviously knew of her and that. And, you know, a lot of my kids and, you know, a lot of people I know, especially women's rugby and stuff. So, you know, everybody looked up to her. And the best part was she came down. I played rugby with her father and stuff like that.
1: Really?
0: So I was sharing stories, you know, about playing against her father and things like that. And but, you know, she's a lovely person, really caring, you know, and I wasn't shocked, you know, because she always comes across as a really nice human being. Everything with the group, she didn't think she was any better than anybody. She just came in and everything was about, you know, huge competitor, fierce competitor, but it was always team first, you know, it had to be the team first. And I think that's kind of where we clicked a bit. You know, you think the same way, you know, we have a little chat, you know, every now and then, what do you think, you know, who we're going to do? And that was part of the strategy was, you know, it was like you were saying before, you know, they were decimated.
1: Yeah.
0: But that was, you know, obviously Simon and David going out at the same time, you know, wasn't planned, but it certainly helped us.
1: Yeah.
0: But, you know, we were strategizing that we would just knock them.
1: Just take them off one by one.
0: A little bit, here, do something.
1: Yeah, exactly.
0: Even when we took their the prize, the food prize that they'd won, and we hit

0: by the book. Would you do it again?
1: I would, actually.
0: Would you?
1: Yeah.
0: No, good man. It's so good to see you on screen. So good to see you competing again in 25 years since that original experience must be something indeed. Yeah,
1: exactly.
0: It would be good. You have to get your six-year-old to go back and watch that as well. Pick out the differences.
1: Yeah. We sit down and we watch the episodes, and some of the guys are doing ads on TV and things like that. So, you know, Liv is doing that.
0: She's doing that everywhere at the moment. Yeah.
1: So, Tilly is my little daughter.
0: Yeah.
1: Every time that comes on, she goes, "Dad, look, there's your girl. There's your girl, Dad." Like,
0: hey. You say, "You're my girl, Tilly.
1: Yeah, exactly.
0: Oh, good man. Well, we're loving watching you. Thank you for agreeing to do it once again. I'm not going to ask you if you win, but I'm always trying to watch to see who's getting the winner's edit. You know, I'm always trying to deduce from the way the story is being told.
1: You're looking through a television person's eyes.
0: Exactly.
1: Media person, yeah.
0: Yeah. Oh, good man. Well, thank you very much.
1: Pleasure,
0: Jack. Treasure Island, of course, Monday, Tuesday, Wednesday, TVNZ2, TVNZ+. Frank Muntz, good luck.
1: Thank you.
2: Oh, it's been so good so far. This season has already been so good. Before 11 o'clock, now is the time to get your garlic in. I know, you've got to get it in really early, and our man in the garden has some top tips for sowing your garlic at this time of year. As well as that, how do you feel about going to the movies to watch a concert? It's a bit of a growing trend, and our Techspert is going to explain more very shortly. Next up, though, if you're looking for a good show to watch or stream from the comfort of your place to add to Celebrity Treasure Island, our Screen Time expert has his picks for this week. It's 21 past 10.
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0: Righto, 23 minutes past 10 and it is screen time. Carl Pushman is here with his screen time picks for this weekend. Shows to watch from the comfort of your couch. Good morning, Carl.
14: Jack, hello.
0: And we have two new shows streaming on Netflix this week. So let's begin with Legends.
14: Yes, this is a gripping crime thriller set in 1990s England as the country battled a heroin epidemic. And that show's title is a little bit of a play on words. Here, the legend

0: refers to a false identity that you'd create, that law enforcement agents create for themselves before going undercover. So it's that kind of legend. But rather than following the typical highly trained police unit, Legends instead tells the true story of a small team of custom agents infiltrating two violent drug gangs that were bringing that stuff into the country. What makes it so compelling is that these were not pros. They were just everyday people selected from customs agents like you see at the airport bag checking or dog sniffing or investigating mail, suspicious mail packages. They were just everyday folks. So that just gives this six-part series an utterly compelling tension and makes for intense viewing, because every scene they're terrified, they're untrained. It just makes all the stakes and interactions with these violent drug gangs feel incredibly high. It starts off with the recruitment process in episode one, and that is just a fantastic fun and sort of shows you what you're in for. It's very similar to how heist movies put the teams together.
1: Right.
0: And, you know, I always love that kind of thing. You know, there's lots of montages and cuts, and it's just wonderful.
1: They have like the tech guy, and they have like the lock picker, and then they have the brains and the brawn and the, right.
0: So it has that. But then from there, it's down to business, and the agents get split into two teams here, one attempting to infiltrate a Liverpool gang and one team trying to infiltrate London's insular Turkish gang. Now, he's best known for comedy, but here Steve Coogan takes a dramatic turn. He plays Don, a former undercover agent who's sort of responsible for this team of unskilled customs agents trying to do this incredibly skilled work. And he expertly walks the line of displaying bureaucratic authority while also somehow still bringing comedic relief to these scenes. He is just great and compelling, and the ensemble cast around him just doesn't let him down at all. Might sound blasphemous, but I'm going to invoke the spirit of The Wire here, one of the greatest TV shows of all times. I know, but bear with me. Legends pulls that same trick of showing you both sides of the law. So you spend a lot of time embedded with both the gangs. You see their inner workings, you get to know the people, their networks, and sort of why they're doing what they're doing. Now, it's not the next Wire. I'm not going to get totally carried away here, but more than once, it did remind me of that classic TV show.
1: Yeah.
0: Now, it just came out on Thursday, and I've already watched the whole thing.
1: Oh, great.
0: It's brilliant. It doesn't reinvent the crime thriller wheel, but it does present one of the best realizations of the wheel this year. Highly, hugely recommended.
1: Fantastic. Great. I'm really excited by that. It's always a good sign when it's only been out 48 hours or so and you've watched the whole thing. We love to hear that. So that's really good.
0: It is so good.
1: Yeah, cool. Okay, so that's Legends. That's on Netflix. Next up, also on Legends, I've seen this one, Big Mistakes.
0: Yeah, I was a bit slow to the party on this. It came out a few weeks ago. And yeah, I'm into it, man. It's sticking with the crime theme, but much different. This time it's a crime comedy. Mm-hmm. And this was created and stars Dan Levy, who co-created Schitt's Creek with his father, Eugene Levy. But this is a very different vibe. That was quite warm and friendly, and this is very dark and cynical. It follows two siblings who steal a necklace from a $2 shop as a gift for their dying grandmother. They put it on her, and the next day she's buried in it. But the problem is that the shop was a front for the mob, who were hiding a $75,000 necklace in plain sight, and now they want it back. Yeah. So that's the first mistake that is made. And then from there, it kicks off a series of escalating events as the pair get blackmailed and more indebted to the mob as it goes along. Now, the show's humour won't be for everyone. It leans heavily into anxiety and awkwardness, and it's got a chaotic, very bickering kind of energy to the show. But it's, if you do like that kind of thing, it is very fun, as the pair of siblings just have a complete lack of survival skills, which makes the interactions hilarious but also quite stressful to watch.
1: Yeah,
0: it is a crime comedy, and they really lean into the shooting of it. Is it's shot like a proper, like Legends, a proper dark, gritty crime thriller. So you have these very intense scenes, but then they'll just start bickering between themselves with absolutely absurd lies about each other to try and weasel out of situations. So it's very, very funny and has sort of a jarring vibe to it.
1: Yeah.
0: Yeah, so it has that tension and drama of a gritty crime thriller, but it's also very funny. So, yeah, it's chaotic, energetic, absurd, but also very awkward, and it could be a bit too stressful to watch with all the bickering and shouting and yelling that goes on.
1: I feel like you just have to get into that kind of Dan Levy style humor. Like, my wife finds it so funny. She loves Schitt's Creek. I mean, I find it really funny too. You know, the whole like, David, you know, that kind of, like, it is, I mean, it is very funny. And absurd is, you know, absurd is, you know, hits the nail on the head as well. It's interesting how Dan Levy does these things with siblings. You know, because Schitt's Creek, there's a lot of his sibling relationship and, you know, the relationship with his parents as well. But he really plays on the kind of adult, you know, young adult sibling relationships in an interesting way. And exactly. I find it very, very funny indeed. So, no, that's great. Yeah.
0: And here it's greatly realized in the way that they'll be normal adults, and then as soon as they come into contact with each other, they revert back to their childhood selves.
1: You're
0: and that's
1: totally
0: very
1: right.
0: relatable.
1: I think that's it. Yeah. No, you've nailed it. Okay, so that's Big Mistakes. That's on Netflix. Carl's first pick for us this week, Legends, is also on Netflix. Before 11 o'clock this morning, we're going to catch up with our resident GP. So you know how New Zealand's cervical screening system has recently changed? He's going to talk us through some of the changes, what their potential impacts could be when he joins us very shortly. Right now, it is 10:30.
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0: it's so beautiful, isn't it? There's something about Aldous Harding that's just, I don't know, kind of hard to put your finger on. Eccentric, enigmatic, ethereal. The indie folk singer-songwriter from Littleton refuses to fit the commercial mold. Yeah, she's a bit different in a good way. Can be a little bit confusing sometimes, but she's so clever and undeniably lovable. The Guardian called Aldous Harding one of the most original songwriters around, and her 2019 album Designer was described as simply extraordinary. Metacritic, the global entertainment review website, listed the album as one of the world's as the world's seventh most critically acclaimed album of that entire year. That's worldwide. But that's a hell of an achievement. Anyway, Aldous Harding has just released her fifth album. It is called Train on the Island. Released yesterday, our music reviewer Chris Schultz is going to be with us before midday today to give us his thoughts. We're going to play you a couple of songs from Aldous Harding as well. Before 11, time to get your garlic. And what do you need to know if you want to have some delicious homegrown garlic? Right now, it is 25 minutes to 11. You're with Jack Tay. This is News Talk ZB.
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9: 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They've weighed in on the super debate. Of course, they want eligibility linked to life expectancy. We head eventually to 69. Nicola Willis, Finance Minister. They say we should be doing something about superannuation. We're not going to. 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
10: 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And by 2065, there will only be 2. That burden on our taxpayers is increasing significantly.
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0: 23 to 11 on News Talk ZB. It feels like every second week Spotify is getting into something new, whether it's books or podcasts. Well, now it is workouts. Spotify is adding workouts, not just playlists for your workouts, but workouts. Our tech expert, Paul Stenhouse, is a fitness buff himself, so I'm sure all the details for us this morning. Oh, no one likes working out more than you, Paul.
11: Oh, I know. I was going to say, here's the problem, Jack. It's they're making fitness too accessible, and I don't like that because the excuses disappear. You know what I mean? Like, because they even said in their release, they're like, you don't even need special equipment to do these classes.
0: You're I'm like, that sounds like a good
11: yeah. I just need to be on the floor and then do crunches. No, yeah, thank you. So they've partnered with Peloton. Peloton's a really big fitness hardware company, if you will. They make bikes and rowers and treadmills and things like this. But the thing that made Peloton different was they had these really great workouts that actually they did live, which is kind of fun. And like you could high five while you were on your bike and stuff.
0: Yeah.
11: And then the instructor would call you out and be like, yeah, Jack Tame 03 in Auckland gave me a high five where he's just hit 200 classes. It's a whole thing.
0: Yeah, right.
11: And the thing that's funny is they've all become, all these instructors have all become like almost legit like celebrities.
0: Celebrities, yeah, yeah, yeah. And, I mean, the crazy thing is it's an interesting business model, right? Because it used to be that you might pay for an exercise bike or pay for a treadmill and that would be it. But instead they hook you into a subscription model as well. Ka-ching, ka-ching, ka-ching.
11: Oh, yeah, but they did something interesting. So not totally sidestep, but they used to be really expensive and they dropped the price of them, of getting in, which, you know, they were going through some hard times with their stock and post-COVID and blah, blah, blah. But this is really interesting for Peloton too, because they're still trying to find where they're going to go next. They're doing some of the like GLP-1 stuff. But now, yeah, they're trying to get into this like this other world of licensing content and things like that. Spotify likes it because Apple Music has Apple Fitness.
0: Yeah.
11: Right. So now they can kind of feel like they've got this competitive set, and to be honest, it's kind of like the content's made, it's probably pretty cheap to put on your platform and it sounds good, doesn't it? But hey, if you're looking for a workout, you want to go for a run with someone, they can motivate

0: you and yell at you a bit and, you
1: Great.
0: know, open your
1: Yeah.
0: Spotify. You open your gab,
1: Whoa.
0: right? Open your
1: Yeah.
0: Spotify app.
1: Okay, interesting. Hey, instead of going to a stadium for a concert, what about going to a movie theater?
0: I've got mixed opinions on this one. I feel like you, as a big musojack, might have some feelings here too. It's just, how do you make a live concert experience that is being broadcast to theaters? Because that's what this is what is being done over here in the
1: Yeah.
0: States, a big theater chain called AMC. So they're going to have effectively two way. It's not really like a broadcast. It sounds more like a Zoom. So the person who's putting on the show is broadcasting to something like 300 different theaters across America,
1: Right.
0: but they can also see and hear the theater back to them, right? So it's not just the
1: Huh?
0: one-way broadcast. It's like two-way interactive
1: So in the same way that
0: between
1: your Peloton instructor is talking to you, they can
0: yes,
1: see a theater, like a movie theater.
0: they can see the movie theater of people. So
1: They
0: it's
1: can be
0: kind
1: like,
0: of like you're
1: wow,
0: going
1: this is the Hoyts Sydenham. Like, give us a woo. That
0: give
1: kind of
0: us a
1: thing.
0: word. Yes,
1: Yeah.
0: that is it. And so it's hard to know if this is going to be more exciting, more inviting, more enticing than just sitting at home and watching a live stream. They want you to pay between $40 and $75, depending on the artist and the location. And the first artist they have lined up for these one night only concerts broadcast across these movie theaters, you've probably heard of them, but they're not big names. They're people like Paris Hilton and Kim Petras and
1: Okay.
0: Bebe Rexha. So we're not talking like Coldplay here,
1: Yeah,
0: you know?
1: right.
0: We're not
1: Yeah, okay.
0: talking
1: I thought for a moment
0: we
1: you were going to be like, Taylor Swift's going to do it. And I was like, okay, wow, okay, well, there you go. But no,
0: No,
1: right.
0: and it's
1: It's a
0: maybe you
1: slightly, it's
0: get
1: not
0: there.
1: off Broadway, but it's just slightly, yeah.
0: Yes. Look, here's the thing though, and here's the thing I think it maybe has going for it. Movie theaters have incredible sound systems. So if you
1: That's
0: want to
1: true.
0: go
1: You
0: and see a live
1: feel the bass
0: musical
1: in your
0: act,
1: bones, don't you? Yeah.
0: yeah, can you imagine? I actually think it could be kind of good. But at the end of the day, you are watching a screen. So I do wonder if this is going to be like maybe it's a new creative format for some of these artists to lean into. They've leaned into the TikTok.
1: Yeah,
0: Maybe
1: true.
0: they'll lean into the AMC screen.
1: Well, you're watching a screen, but there is still a collective component because you're with other
0: Yes.
1: people watching a screen. So maybe
0: Yes.
1: it's not like you're just sitting there watching a video on your phone. You are
0: And if
1: with
0: you've
1: other people
0: ever
1: doing the same thing.
0: been,
1: Yeah.
0: if you've ever been to the movies in America, you already know that it is a very collective
1: It is very
0: experience.
1: much a collective experience, yeah.
0: They are the best. The thing about Americans, this probably wouldn't work in New Zealand. Americans are like the best audience around.
1: Yeah, that's true.
0: Like they really are.
1: They
0: They like
1: lean
0: hype
1: in.
0: themselves up, they hype each
1: Yeah,
0: other up. Oh yeah,
1: yeah.
0: they love it. They love it.
1: There's a lot
0: They
1: of
0: w
1: commentary and wooing and yeah.
0: Yes, you're
1: No, you're
0: standing
1: right.
0: up and clapping during films. It's a whole thing.
1: Yeah, that's a very good point. I actually think this, if done well, could work.
0: Oh, you think it might have legs?
1: I
0: Okay,
1: think it
0: he's
1: might have legs,
0: convinced.
1: at least in the States. Maybe not in New Zealand. It's interesting though, because I'm just thinking about our music reviewer, Chris, and he like loves live music. I actually don't know if I've met
0: Yes.
1: anyone who goes to as much live music as him. And that
0: Yes.
1: includes like music heads in New York, who I don't think could match Chris's, like he just goes to the volume of shows that this man manages to attend. And yet he was so excited for Coachella a few weekends ago. He wasn't going to Coachella, but his plan
0: Just
1: was to
0: watching the
1: basically,
0: stream.
1: yeah, he was just going to watch the stream the whole weekend. He loved watching the shows so much and loved the production values that they put into the Coachella live stream that his plan for the weekend, for both weekends of Coachella, was just to park up in the lounge and watch Coachella. So someone like
0: It's
1: him could absolutely, I'm sure, be convinced with,
0: okay. Well, you have to
1: spending 40 or
0: ask him.
1: 50 bucks. Yeah, I will. I will ask him after
0: Get
1: the
0: him to
1: event.
0: text 9292.
1: Well, yeah, he'll be here very soon. So I'm not sure that
0: Okay,
1: Elvis
0: go.
1: Harding, though. Elvis Harding's our album of the week, and I'm not sure that Elvis Harding's going to be is going to be the right fit for this kind of show. But anyway, we'll ask him about that. Thank you, Paul. Paul Stenhouse is our techspert with us this morning. In a couple of minutes, our resident GP, Dr. Brian Behe, on the new cervical screening program in New Zealand and what it might mean for you. 17 to 11.
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6: Our resident GP, Dr. Brian Beatty, is with us this morning from Adelaide, of all places. You know that this is my, sort of tūranga waiwai. Brian, this is where my one half of my family's from.
7: Oh, is it? Oh, it fantastic.
6: Is. Yes.
7: It is a fantastic city. It's a really underrated state, I think, in Australia, and it's just a great place to be.
6: Whereabouts are you at the moment?
7: We're right in the centre of Adelaide, in a place called Fullerton, just one of the suburbs here. Went to an AFL game last night, the Bulldogs versus Port Adelaide, and, you know, 38,000 people
6: at
7: there.
6: At the Oval?
7: Yeah. At the Oval, great facilities. It was fantastic.
6: I've been inside that scoreboard at the Oval, of course.
7: Oh, yes.
6: So my family is from Glenside, which is right next door to Fullerton.
7: Well, the reason I'm here, I actually had a practice here many years ago for 9 years up in the country in South Flinders. And I was a country doctor here for about 9 years. A place called Port Pirie, which is about 3 hours north of Adelaide.
6: Yeah. I know Port Pirie. Oh, very good. Look at that. I had absolutely no idea. There you go. Small world.
7: This is a small world, isn't it?
6: Yeah, that's funny, isn't it? Anyway, this morning we are focusing on New Zealand's cervical screening program, and we've had a switch to the self-swabbing model, right? So what is HPV screening?
7: Yeah, look, really important, to talk about. So, look, basically what it's about is cervical cancer. So we have about 170 cases a year of cervical cancer diagnosed every year in New Zealand, and there's actually about 50 deaths per year, often of young women from this very preventable disease. So HPV screening tests for something called the human papilloma virus, HPV, that's what it stands for. And this is the virus that causes almost all cervical cancers. Right. Now, it replaces the traditional cervical smear, which a lot of women will be very familiar with, in the cervical screening program. Now, it's recommended for women aged 25 to 69 every 5 years to be tested. And it's a very, very simple test. The woman does herself in private. It's a vaginal swab. It's done at the clinic. Very, very easy to do. And if HPV is detected in the swab, then we do go to a further test, such as a cervical smear, or with certain types of HPV, we refer straight to the specialist because there's quite a risk. So really, really a groundbreaking change that's occurred in the last couple of years.
6: And so why is that HPV screening so much better than the traditional cervical smear test?
7: It detects the cause, which is this virus, not just abnormal changes in the cells. Okay, so the old smear test looked for abnormal cells, but this test detects the virus that causes the changes that lead to cervical cancer. So this means essentially earlier identification of a high risk, a woman at risk of cervical cancer. And that's the basic thing that happens. Now, HPV testing and all the studies that have been done has been shown to be a lot more accurate at detecting the risk of cervical cancer, and so fewer cases are actually missed compared to the old cervical screening. So, and the other big thing is it's every 5 years rather than every 3 years. So there's big advantages to cervical screening, to using the HPV screening.
6: Other advantages too, just being able to do it at home in private and stuff must be helpful, right?
7: Yeah, so you actually do it at the clinic in private, okay. So it's not done at home, but you do it at the clinic. But that's important to state. But yeah, look, it reduces the barriers to testing. So you know, the old cervical smear test for a lot of women was actually quite invasive. It's doing this HPV testing is less embarrassing, and there's actually less discomfort with it. So there's less barriers to actually having the test done. And what's really, really pleasing about this, we've seen a big uptake in these tests being done across the country, particularly in Māori and Pacific women. And that's really, really important because those rates were really quite low. So, yeah, this has been a big step forward and it's a really positive step. And, very, very pleased that it's been introduced across New Zealand.
6: Yeah, great. So HPV screening is more accurate. You can get it earlier. It's a more effective way of preventing cervical cancer. It allows for longer intervals, 5 years instead of 3 years, self-testing. It's a big step forward. So really, really good to hear about it. Hey, thank you so much, Brian. Enjoy your time in Adelaide. You're going to go down to the markets or something like that? You'll be off to Burnside for lunch, won't you?
7: Oh, no, off to the markets this morning. Oh, yeah, good.
6: You've got to get those dried
7: Adelaide hills from testing.
6: The South Australian dried apricots, they're so good. Compared to the kind of gummy ones we often get in New Zealand, they're really, really good. They're amazing. Yeah.
7: Okay, I'll make sure I grab some.
6: All right, thank you. You can get them in a packet so you're allowed to bring them home. Don't worry. You can check it off the customs when you get here. Thank you, Brian. Appreciate your time. Dr. Brian Betty with us this morning. We're in the garden next.
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9: TV runout clearance on now at Harvey Norman. 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TV runout clearance on now at Harvey Norman. Hurry while stocks last.
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6: Roo Kleinpast is our man in the garden. Good morning, sir.
13: A very good morning to you, Jack. Is everything okay?
6: Everything is very good, thank you. Everything is, yeah, nice. Everything is really well. We have the leaves are turning at our place. We've got a plane tree in the backyard. It's so nice. I do love, I love being able to experience seasons. I know that sounds like a really cheesy thing to say. But I really love feeling the difference in seasons. And it's been the weather in Auckland has gone from that, you know, it gets really sort of humid and sticky and things over the end of summer. And it's just got that, it's a beautiful Christmas in the air at the moment. It's been almost South Island-esque, I would say.
13: Yeah.
6: And the leaves are turning. I tried to impress this upon my wife. I said, look at that tree. This time last week, none of those leaves had fallen. And look at them all now. They're everywhere. Look at them. And she didn't care. I got her at the wrong time. She wasn't in the kind of poetic moment that I was in. Yeah. Anyway.
13: And guess what? I just taken some photos of exactly that because I think I'm going to do something about these colors for next week's program.
6: Yeah.
13: And I think it'll be nice. And also how you can get some really good compost out of it. But
6: yes,
13: that's another story.
6: Right. Anyway. Okay. Hey, garlic.
13: Anyway.
6: You've got to get it earlier than you think, don't you?
13: Listen, everybody always says you put garlic in the ground at the shortest day and you harvest it on the longest day. And if I've heard 10-year-old nonsense like that, then I go like, hang in there. We've got to do something else. Mm. And to be quite honest, we've got a rust that came in about 10 years ago, which is the allium rust, which really started to do something. And that's the rust that actually makes the garlic quite yellow and pucky and things like that, especially here in Canterbury. And so what I found out is that if you start earlier, you probably can do some good damage to prevent that, to stop the damage happening. So you prevent it. And it's as simple as that. So what I tend to do now is I've just done it earlier this week. I'm doing it at this time of the year, and I'm going on till maybe November, be a bit earlier with the harvest, etc. So that is the general idea.
6: Yeah.
13: First of all, if you do get some of this allium rust on your plants, the least you can do is do some copper or copper sulfur fungicides that you can spray, even lime sulfur if you like. And if you do that regularly, and regularly is every 2 weeks or so, you might be able to control it a bit. But boy, it's difficult, really, really difficult. So the air moves the spores of this particular fungus through your garden.
6: Right.
13: That's how it works.
6: Yeah.
13: So if it then lands on your leaves, the leaves go yellow and
6: hard to stop it. Yeah.
13: Very hard to stop. So what I did in the past was I started growing this stuff in my old tunnel house, which, by the way, had a bit of mesh at the bottom and it was still leaking some spores, but it was a bit less. Now I've got a brand new tunnel that is on the bottom, all clear, nothing can go through. So I'm keeping my tunnel house now closed.
6: Yeah.
13: Nothing goes in there, and that's how you're going to do it. You will get much better success. Keep an eye on it.
6: Yeah. Okay, great.
13: Yeah.
6: Thank you, sir. You have a great weekend.
13: You're welcome.
6: And we will catch you again soon.
13: Yep.
6: That is Rue Kleinpast, our man in the garden. After 11 o'clock on News Talk ZB, our travel correspondent has a few treats and sights to tell us about in Wānaka. We've got your book picks for this weekend and a brand new album from the one and only Aldous Harding, which I am very, very much looking forward to. It is just coming up to 11 o'clock, though. It means it's news time. It's Saturday morning. I'm Jack Tame. This is News Talk ZB.
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2: 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Mike Hosking, Ryan Bridge, Matt Heath, Tyler Adams, all the names you can trust. 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
3: It's 11 o'clock. I'm Diana Vesic. More pressure on UK Prime Minister Keir Starmer after poor local election results. Labour has lost hundreds of seats across England and has admitted defeat in Wales after 27 years in power. But Starmer has refused to step aside. Right-wing party Reform has made the biggest gains of 1,400 councillors. UK political commentator James Mathewson says Labour should be concerned.
4: Labour have been hemorrhaging votes to both sides. We see that in Scotland, we see it in Wales, and we see it in England in the council results today. So they need to wake up and smell the coffee, I'm afraid.
3: US President Donald Trump has brokered a three-day ceasefire between Ukraine and Russia. Part of the agreement is to swap 1,000 prisoners of war, the deal coming as Russia celebrates a World War II Victory Day parade. BBC correspondent Jonathan Beale says it's significant Trump has managed to get the truce over the line.
5: Clearly, this is them agreeing to his terms rather than them agreeing to each other's terms. I would say that there have been ceasefires in the past. There have been violations by both Russia and Ukraine.
3: Australian police have arrested a man after an alleged knife attack forced a major Queensland shopping centre into lockdown. Seven News reports emergency services were called to the Grand Central Shopping Centre in Toowoomba, west of Brisbane, yesterday afternoon. A man suffered a hand injury and was taken to hospital. An 18-year-old faces charges of intending to cause grievous bodily harm, going armed so as to cause fear, as well as stealing. Back home, and questions over why Christopher Luxon wants to wait until after the election to raise our retirement age. The Prime Minister's announced National will be campaigning on the change during this year's election, calling the existing pension system unworkable and unaffordable. New Zealand First says it will never allow this to happen, but the Taxpayers' Union's Tori Ralph says it needs to happen as soon as possible. She says the cost of NZ Super will be 8% of our GDP by 2065.
6: New Zealand is facing this fiscal reckoning, and super is one of those things that is the easiest thing to make a small difference would have a big change.
3: A call for the government to take stronger action on sugar. The New Zealand Dental Association wants better regulations on foods and drinks and policies that discourage high sugar products. Some actions could include better labelling or a sugar tax. NZDA Director Robin Wyman says England and Mexico have introduced taxes and it's working.
7: The NHS reported about a 12% drop in their children being admitted to hospital for treatment of dental decay over about 2 years. And Mexico also reported similar drops.
3: And staying in Mexico, where there's uncertainty over a proposal to cut the school year by 40 days because of next month's Football World Cup, as well as the forecast of hot weather. Schools were scheduled to finish their school year on July the 15th, but Mexico's education secretary said that was being brought forward to early June, meaning students would get a three-month summer break. Mexico's president then stepped in, saying while Mexicans love soccer, no dates have yet been confirmed. It followed anger from Mexico's National Union of Parents Association, stating education can't be sacrificed and hot weather is nothing new.
8: Newstalk ZB Sport. A stark assessment from coach Vern Cotter of the Blues' second half performance in their 36-20 Super Rugby defeat to the Crusaders in Christchurch. The visitors led at half time but conceded four second half tries as the home side skipped well clear for a convincing victory. Cotter says they were inaccurate and let the Crusaders get what they wanted.
9: We lacked physicality in that second half, and if you're physical and you start dominating those exchanges, other opportunities pop up in the paddock, and I felt that we were absorbing their, you know, they were almost training against us at times, you know. I felt like we weren't getting any access whatsoever.
8: A mixture of emotions for Eels coach Jason Ryle is after their rollercoaster NRL season took another turn back in the right direction. Parramatta scored two late tries to force Golden Point extra time against the Cowboys in Townsville, prevailing 33-30 with halfback Mitchell Moses kicking the winning field goal. Ryle sums up a topsy-turvy contest.
10: Relief and pride, just at how hard they fought and how we never gave up. And we've been trying to do that the last couple of weeks. Tonight they just didn't give up and fought to the death.
8: NRL coverage with Pit Stop. 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A day to forget for Ryan Fox at the latest PGA Tour event at the Quail Hollow Club in Charlotte. He's tied for dead last at 7 over after carding a second round 5 over par 76. While there's no cut at the event, Fox is 16 shots off leader Sungjae Im. Meanwhile, Dame Lydia Ko has double bogeyed the last hole of her second round to fall into a tie for 6th at the latest LPGA event in New Jersey. She's carded a 3 over par round to be 2 under overall, 4 shots off the lead. And Francis Paul Manier has won the opening stage of the Giro d'Italia cycling race in Bulgaria. A crash around 600 metres from the finish reduced the bunch sprint to just 12 riders. New Zealand trio Dion Smith, Corbin Strong and Grand Tour debutant Josh Kinch all finished in the main bunch. I'm Clay Wilson. That's Newstalk ZB News and Sport with Sanderson Vitamins, online or in-store from bargain chemists nationwide. It's 11:05. Jack Tame is next.
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11: Raising the age of entitlement to 67 is means testing the way to go. Governments are going to have to be bold enough to make the call. Should it be a cross-party decision? Yeah, I think it should be. Collective agreement from all parties.
12: A senior Canterbury GP says he no longer recommends general practice as a career. He says to kids who are coming his way who want to be doctors, he said, whatever you do, don't choose being a GP. Now, is being a family doctor really that bad?
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13: Weather Watch 24/7. The Met Service forecast for Auckland. Cloudy periods today with the odd shower. Some heavy with possible squally thunderstorms about Great Barrier Island. Rain developing early evening, possibly heavy. Northwesterly is turning southwesterly at night as well. Expect a high of 20 and a low overnight of 13. Mainly fine for tomorrow. Chance of a shower from morning. Southwesterlies become strong for a time in the afternoon with a high of 19 and a low of 13 once more. And on to Monday, mainly fine again. Chance of a shower in the morning. Southwesterlies easing in the morning with a high of 18 and a low of 9.
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0: Tēnā koutou, good morning and welcome to News Talk ZB. Jack Tame with you. Through to midday today, it has to be said the conditions are looking pretty good in Auckland today, ahead of the all-important A-League semi-final first leg between AFC, Auckland FC and Adelaide United this evening. I'm feeling cautiously optimistic. It was last year I was at the second leg of their semi-final when they, of course, came into the second leg needing only a draw to go through to the final, and things did not go their way. They were leading 1-0 at halftime, and then it all went tits up, unfortunately. So I'm hoping that this year in the semi-final they can go one better and make it to the A-League final. It would be an amazing achievement in only their second A-League season, so very much have my fingers and toes crossed for that. Kick-off 6 p.m. tonight, an hour later than usual at Go Media Stadium. That'll be fantastic. We're going to catch up with Jason Pye and get his thoughts on Auckland FC's prospects before 12 o'clock, as well as that new music from Aldous Harding that I will share with you very shortly. Right now, though, is 8 minutes past 11.
1: Jack Tame.
0: And our sustainability expert, Kate Hall, is with us this morning. Kia ora, Kate. Good morning.
2: Morena.
0: You have for us a bit of a challenge this morning. You reckon that many people listening right now are actually more sustainable than we might think. And that'll come as a bit of a surprise, I reckon. Some people go, oh, yeah, I'd like to be sustainable, but I'm not really. But actually, you have narrowed down a list, and there are 14 different things, right? Mm-hmm. And you reckon that at least some of us are going to tick off more of these than we might anticipate.
2: Yep, exactly. And I think it's mainly because if you're thinking consciously about a budget, saving money, and, you know, just kind of conserving resources, then you end up being more sustainable.
0: Yeah.
2: So these are the sustainable things you're probably already doing, but it's because you're just thinking resourcefully.
0: Yes. Okay, cool. So I'm going to tick them off in my own head, see how many of the 14
2: yeah.
0: I've actually
2: well,
0: got.
2: I'd like to know how many.
0: Gulp. Yeah. We'll see. Okay.
2: This is a test for you.
0: It's very much a test. Yeah. Okay, cool. So run us through them.
2: All right. So number one, cooking at home instead of eating out. So, you know, kind of having that as a default.
0: Do we have as the default, but like, I mean, how often are we eating out, like, or getting takeaways? What are we thinking?
2: Let's say, you know, at least 70% of your meals are
0: cooked
2: at home.
0: Yeah. Very good. Okay. Yeah.
2: Number two, buying seasonal or local produce. So, you know, not buying the oranges from the USA when they're in the supermarket.
0: Or the mangoes in the middle of winter or whatever.
2: Yep. Exactly. Wearing clothes longer and repairing them instead of replacing them.
0: Okay. Yeah.
2: Using leftovers and stretching meals. So some people I know like absolutely don't eat leftovers and they just throw them out. So if you're eating your food the day after.
0: It's funny how people are like that, eh? So I get, we get my food bag for a couple of days a week just to try and help us with meal planning because we can get a bit, you know, there are pinch points in the week in our family organisation. And we get four people, even though there are only really three adults eating. And I take the leftovers for lunch the next day. And but my wife hates them. Like she's just not into it for whatever reason. She's like, I know the food's nice, but I just don't want to eat leftovers, which is funny.
2: No, I've heard that too from people who like lived off leftovers when they were kids because they had to, and they were like,
0: right.
2: And so now they're adult, they're like, absolutely not,
0: sure.
2: Not doing that.
0: Yeah, okay. Well, that kind of makes sense, I suppose. Cool. What's next?
2: Okay, five, buying secondhand furniture.
0: Mm-hmm.
2: Six, traveling domestically instead of internationally, or not at all. So I think that's a big one for people at the moment.
0: Gosh,
2: that,
0: given the price
2: of tickets at the moment. Kind of
0: absolutely.
2: Changes, so we're forced into that a little bit. Number seven, avoiding turning the heat pump or your air conditioning on and opting for either doors open if it's hot or more blankets if it's cold.
0: Okay.
2: Number eight, thinking about something for a long time before purchasing. So I've got a rule that I think about something for at least a month before I buy it.
0: Oh, I like that. That's a good idea. Mm. Yeah.
2: Choosing experiences as gifts over buying more stuff.
0: Oh, that's definitely a bit of me. That's definitely a bit of me. Yep, cool.
2: That's good. Number 10, taking the bus, walking or biking instead of driving.
0: Yep.
2: So that can include carpooling too, because I know some people live rurally, so there's not those options.
0: Yeah.
2: Washing your clothes less often and only when they need it.
0: Ooh.
2: This is one whenever I share it online, people are like, you're so disgusting,
0: not washing your clothes. Yeah,
2: and I'm like, I wash my clothes if they smell or are dirty. You know, like I'm not living in dirty clothes.
0: No.
2: This point is just you're not doing.
0: You don't need three outfits a day.
2: Therefore, it goes in the wash.
0: Yeah. No, fair call.
2: Actually assessing, yeah.
0: Okay.
2: Yeah. Number 12, doing fuller loads in the washing machine instead of small frequent washes.
0: Yeah.
2: Number 13, bring a drink bottle everywhere you go instead of buying drinks out.
0: Mm-hmm. Yeah, that
2: and
0: makes
2: sense.
0: And
2: the last one, is making coffee at home instead of buying daily coffees, often in disposable cups.
0: Ah.
2: So it's a really good cost saver for, you know,
0: yeah,
2: people who are drinking coffee all the time.
0: Wow, of the 14,
2: the 14,
0: even I'm surprised, honestly.
2: Yeah.
0: I reckon I'm at about 10 or 11. There are a couple of little 50-50 ones in there, you know?
2: Yeah. I mean, some of them are vague and hard to quantify, but
0: yeah.
2: I think people can use common sense and, feel really proud of the number.
0: Yeah. That is pretty good. And honestly, because I often think, for example, I ride my bike all the time. Everyone knows this, but I ride my bike all the time, and I often think, well, that's probably the biggest kind of sustainable thing I do, you know? But then when you line it up with, eight or nine other things
2: then.
0: In here. Actually, maybe just call me an eco-warrior, you know? Just call me Ethically Jack.
2: I'll call you Ethically Jack from henceforth.
0: I reckon there might even be some 14s out there. People who, but the key is if you're a 14 and you don't necessarily think of yourself as being super sustainable. But this
2: totally.
0: Is the point, right? Often being more sustainable and being more budget conscious go hand in hand. The Venn diagram's got a lot of shared space.
2: Well, when we talk about different things like this, it's often like these are the things that like our grandparents did, or, you know, these are the things that we did when kind of resources were less abundant.
0: But
2: I feel like now it's like we can just buy cheap stuff on Temu and we feel like

0: we're entitled to be able to drive everywhere and all that stuff. And it's like, actually, when we think about resources and cost and all those things, if we're living more frugally, we are living more sustainably. And it's not, you know, you don't have to go and buy the $300 sustainably made dress. You know,
1: exactly.
0: You can thrift things and you can actually live a really sustainable, affordable lifestyle.
1: Oh, very good. Thank you so much, Kate. You can find Kate on social media. Just search Ethically Kate. Her name will pop right up and we'll put that list of the 14 things so you can check yourself against it up on the News Talk ZB website.
2: Right-ho, in a couple of minutes, our travel correspondent is in. He's looking at Wānaka this week, his favourite trails and treats around Wānaka. I tell you what, there are a few treaty spots in Wānaka I'm a big fan of as well, so Mike's going to be here to give us his top tips. Right now, it's 11:15.
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1: 11:17, our travel correspondent is Mike Yardley. Good morning, Mike.
14: Good morning, Jack. The return of the horses, all is good in the world.

0: Bay, there is this track called the Beacon Point Walking Track. So it skims along the shoreline all the way to the outlet, which is where the Upper Clutha River begins its long march to the sea. And you see those beautiful glacial-fed emerald waters of the Clutha bubbling out of that outlet. The other really curious thing about this walking trail at Beacon Point is it's home to what the locals previously named Millionaire's Row. So you've got all of those lakefront holiday trophy homes, all those swanky villas. Nowadays, it probably should be called Billionaire's Row, given the price of real estate. But it's serious real estate porn around Beacon Point, and it's where a lot of ultra-wealthy Americans and the A-listers like Oprah will stay under the radar in New Zealand at Beacon Point. So it's a fascinating walk to take.
1: Very good. Okay. I mean, Wanaka's not short of cycle trails these days either. So what ride would you recommend?
0: Yeah, I checked out something I hadn't done before, and a really good option, club the Twin Lakes of Hawea and Wanaka together. So start from Lake Hawea and admire all of that gin clear clarity of Lake Hawea, then head down on the Hawea River Track. So that takes you from the lake all the way down to Albert Town. And I've got this fantastic suspension bridge across the river for cyclists. And then at Albert Town, switch onto the outlet track all the way back to Wanaka. So you'll end up back on, Beacon Point and Bremner Bay. It's all off-road between Lake Hawea and Wanaka on this track. So you've got 30K off-road, and it just distills so many beautiful landscapes into one cranking ride.
1: Oh, amazing. So what are the highlights?
0: Well, if you know where to look, you will see Annabel Langbein's rather bountiful property, also Richie McCaw's dream home on the route. But on the outlet track, Jack, at this time of year, I heard you talking to Nadia last hour. Yeah, with all that leaf fall at the moment, around the water's edge by the Upper Clutha River, oh my goodness, deep autumn, it's the stuff of legend. So you just are riding over a blizzard of crinkled brown and gold leaves. It is crunch, crunch, crunch under your bike wheels all the way. But I reckon a lot of people go to Albert Town, Jack, simply to offset their rather virtuous exercise with a dose of decadence, because Albert Town is home to Pembroke Patisserie, world famous in Wanaka. This is the place for artisan pastries and baked treats fresh out of the oven. I don't think I have come across such enormously sized vanilla slices ever
1: Yes,
0: before in my life.
1: I this is the first place I went. The last time I was in Wanaka, it was my first stop the next morning. I got in super late at night, and then
0: Good.
1: was up the next morning and straight into it. So what are the standouts from the cafe scene?
0: Well, I'm a huge fan of Scroggin, back in the heart of town, and it always pulls such a perky crowd, doesn't it, for breakfast. You just elbow to elbow with the locals, and they've got really good pastries and savory delights there. But if you do want something more substantial, go there for brunch and sink into one of their epic roasted lamb toasties. The lamb is sourced up the road from Royal Burn on Crown Terrace, a la Nadia Lim. And as you'd expect from a place called Scroggin, they do sell fantastic bags of trail mix to go.
1: Oh, so good. So good, eh? So, where is good for evening dining? If you're looking for something a little more, sit down.
0: Well, I checked out Sophie. It's just a year old, and they do a lot of Mediterranean share plates, things like prawn saganaki. But I thought of you, Jack, as I dove into a cheese gozleme, a pull-apart, melt-in-your-mouth delight of flaky golden flatbread, and they drizzled it in lemon, honey, and sesame. Oh, my goodness. I would just go there for that. If you're a carnivore, Tititia Steakhouse, really good. Try their wild venison, which they slather in a pomegranate glaze. And Tititia, by the way, is home to my new favorite cocktail. This could be cocktail of the season, a drunken snowman. So this is so easy to do at home. It is hot chocolate and Baileys, and you just top it with a little dollop of ice cream. So do that at home this winter, and you can thank me later.
1: Have I told you about my thing for Baileys? I'm going to reel.
0: You have a thing for Baileys. Like, well,

0: deep down, I'm just an 80-year-old man, you know, so I just love it. It's something I've just, my brother and I, who's similarly minded, we both have a real thing for Baileys. When we just love to sit down, just have a little Baileys of an evening when we get together.
1: Good.
0: So, yeah, no, that is honestly, if you can make Baileys even sweeter, that's, a bit of me. Is Cadrona Distillery still worth a jaunt?
1: Yeah, definitely. And it's only about 30 minutes drive from Wanaka. Of course, their single malt whiskey, Jack, continues to earn global accolades. But I would go there for lunch because you are dining under New Zealand's biggest chandelier. It is quite a sight to behold, that chandelier. But they do really good things like Canterbury bacon butties with chili jam and mayo. And I really love their crayfish rolls, which they serve with hazelnut and forage turps. Really good eats at that distillery.
0: If you were travelling with kids, where would you recommend taking them?
1: Well, I've just had a nosy around the National Transport and Toy Museum for the first time. So they've got four hangars of collections at this museum. It's right next to the airport. 100,000 items. So it's quite eclectic. Yeah, they've got everything from classic cars that were in the movie World Fastest Indian to retired Air New Zealand Fokker Friendships, then the most colossal stash of nostalgic toys. And if you're wondering what happened to the old Winking Centre that used to grace Queen Street, it's there. So this museum, which is actually considered the largest private collection of stuff on display in the Southern Hemisphere, is quite the head swell. In fact, I felt like a drunken snowman after touring the museum.
0: That's amazing. Yeah, I had no idea it was that big. 100,000 items?
1: Yeah.
0: That's bananas.
1: And counting.
0: Yeah. Well, I don't blame you for the drunken snowman. Just make sure if you're getting the kids' version, you ensure that you don't get it mixed up. Get the Baileys in
1: this
0: the wrong mug. Yeah.
1: Yes.
0: Thank you so much, Mike. That sounds amazing.
1: Cheers, man.
0: So many things to do in Wanaka. And like you say, so good to go outside, enjoy that crisp air, ride around the lake, enjoy the vistas, and then, you know, have something to celebrate afterwards. So we'll put all of Mike's tips for his top trails and treats around Wanaka up on the Newstalk ZB website. Now, before midday, we've got that brand new album from Aldis Harding that we're going to play you. So it's her fifth album, and it's called Train on the Island. It's a little bit different from what I've heard so far. Very thoughtful, which is what you would expect. But we're going to play you a couple of tracks before 12 o'clock so you can have a bit of a listen. We'll get our music reviewer's thoughts on that as well. It was only released yesterday, so he's listened to it a couple of times and will give us his hot take. Just coming up to 11:30.
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0: I mean, the sound hasn't changed, it has to be said. You would not believe it. You would not believe it. That is new music from the Rolling Stones. From their forthcoming 25th studio album, Foreign Tongues, which is due out on July 10th. I mean, my goodness, we've been celebrating David Attenborough turning 100 this morning. But Jason Pine, that is, I mean, that is an entirely separate accomplishment worth celebrating, is it not?
1: Absolutely.
0: Keith Richards.
1: How old would he be
0: Mick
1: now?
0: Jagger, ooh.
1: They'd have to be in their 80s, those guys, wouldn't they, by
0: well,
1: now?
0: You know, they say you have your age and then you have your biological age,
1: yeah,
0: don't they?
1: Yeah.
0: So, be interested to know what Keith Richards' biological age was. Good on him. What a full life. Yeah. Anyway, great to see you, sir.
1: You too.
0: Massive weekend of sport, massive afternoon of sport. Auckland FC in the first leg of the A-League semi-final against Adelaide United this evening. And it was this time last week, of course, we were lamenting the injury list for Auckland FC, wondering who was going to score the goals. Sam Cosgrove was looking like he could be in doubt. Jesse Randall looked like he might have some injury problems as well. And I distinctly recall Jason Pine saying, who knows who's going to stand up? Maybe it could be central defender Dan Hall, famed for his sturdy defence, not for his goal-scoring abilities. And who was it? Who was it after, what, six penalties?
1: Yep.
0: Who stepped up and slotted the winner? Dan Hall.
1: It was
0: you
1: a delight.
0: It
1: was
0: you
1: a
0: called
1: delight.
0: It, yeah.
1: Yep. It was a delight to get your text, actually, shortly after full time, with two words, Dan Hall.
0: Yeah.
1: Yeah, we got it. I mean, yeah, what a game last week, the excitement of it. Look, Auckland had it, and then 4 minutes into stoppage time, Melbourne City equalise, and we go to extra time penalties. And there's nothing that matches the drama and the emotion of a penalty shootout. We're not going to get that tonight, because, as you say, it's the first leg. So at full time tonight, it's half time in the tie.
0: Yes.
1: So then you start thinking, okay, what is a good result to take to Adelaide with you? Obviously, they don't want to be behind, but would they need to be ahead to give themselves a really good chance? I mean, clearly, they'd like to be 1 or 2 nil up if they go over there. If they go over their level, I think the tie swings in Adelaide's favour.
0: Yeah.
1: I don't think there's any secret about that. They've got a cauldron at Cooper Stadium. They're at home. If it goes to extra time and penalties, they'll have that advantage next weekend. So I get the feeling Auckland FC will stick to their DNA. They'll go out and attack. They'll try and score goals. And whether it's Dan Hall or Sam Cosgrove or somebody equally unlikely as far as Hall's concerned tonight, I don't know. But I think if they were to take a lead to Adelaide, they would back themselves to close it out in the second leg. So look for them to get on the front foot early tonight and you know, put a bit of pressure on Adelaide and see how that goes.
0: Did they do that thing, you know, where they put them in a hotel last week, the night before the game? Do they do that thing again this week?
1: They have, yeah. Footballers
0: right.
1: And sports people are very superstitious, aren't they? So, yep, they've done the same thing. They stayed together last Friday night to try and, I guess, you know, get a bit of a bonding going.
0: Camaraderie, et cetera.
1: Yeah, that sort of stuff and make it feel a bit like an away trip. Because, as Steve Corrick has said, on match day at home, we get together 90 minutes before the game starts.
0: Yeah.
1: You know, we don't go for our team walk. We don't do any of that. We just turn up in our own private cars and go to the game. But, yeah, they did it last week. It worked. So, yep, overnight last night, they stayed at a hotel in the Auckland CBD. They would have been out for their team walk, no doubt, and they'll start preparing for a 6 o'clock kickoff.
0: Yeah, very good. Cannot wait for that. Busy show this afternoon. You are looking at various components in New Zealand rugby.
1: Yeah, absolutely. We've got the head honcho, who is now the official head honcho.
0: Yeah.
1: Steve Lancaster, who's been interim boss for the last 6 months, is now the permanent CEO. He's got the job. So he's on the show after midday. Lot to chat to him about. Keen to find out where his focus lies, and got a couple of interesting little conversation pointers I want to throw the way of Steve Lancaster. Damien McKenzie's on the show. The Chiefs winning last night.
0: Tough game.
1: Yeah, it was. And the Crusaders got their horses back.
0: I know.
1: What's going on down there?
0: I know. I mean, it was great. They got their horses back and they beat the Blues at home in front of a basically sold out One New Zealand Stadium. It's like Christmas has all come at once for Crusaders fans. So,
1: yep.
0: No, very pleased to see that. All right. Looking forward to this afternoon, sir. Thank you very much.
1: Thanks,
0: and,
1: Jack.
0: Yeah, looking forward to Auckland FC and, of course, the Phoenix Women this weekend in playoff football. Right now, it's 25 to 12 before 12 o'clock. Train on the Island, Aldous Harding's new album. And next up, we've got your book picks for this weekend.
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0: 23 minutes to 12 on News Talk ZB. So Kate Hall, our sustainability expert, was giving us her list of things that were surprisingly sustainable. We're saving money, but also sustainable, given so many of us are doing it pretty tough at the moment. Jack, the common sense suggestions, says Kate. Yep, totally agree. Jack, maybe add to the list, don't sit in the car with the engine on and the AC going, like the car beside me, says someone on the text. That's a very good point. We had a bit of a disaster this week. We had a friend borrow our car, and we've got like a hybrid. So not a plug-in hybrid, but just, you know, a hybrid that can go a wee distance with the battery, and, you know, you can sit at the traffic lights and it's not turning the engine over. Anyway, sometimes it can be a bit confusing because we live on a hill, and if you drive down the hill before you park at home, it goes into EV mode rather than having the petrol engine turning over. And so our friend parked the car and, of course, couldn't hear the petrol engine and was distracted for a moment, so thought they had turned the car off. And then we got home like 6 or 7 hours later and the car was running. A totally understandable mistake. Honestly, one that I've made before as well, because it's so quiet when the EV thing's running that you don't notice, right? And you're used to hearing the combustion engine turning over. And anyway, one of those things. Hopefully you only do it once. Right, time to get your book picks for this weekend. Catherine Rains, our book reviewer, has her two recommendations for us. Kia ora, Catherine.
8: Morning, Jack.
0: Let's begin with the new book from Caro Claire Burke. Tell us about Yesteryear.
8: So this is essentially a time travel novel set on this very interesting premise. So you meet this woman, Natalie Heller Mills, and she's this YouTuber. She's living this very kind of perfect, seemingly perfect

0: life as an influencer. She's got 8 million followers, and she's documenting her beautiful farm life with her husband Caleb and her 5 children, with a 6th on the way, and this very what's termed trad life now. And she's obsessed with being good and likable and obedient and, you know, morally right. And ironically, these traits are the things that are making her very miserable. And, you know, behind the scenes of this life, everything's choreographed perfectly. There's nannies and farmhands and producers, and everything, you know, keeps her life in this, you know, perfect state. And then one morning she wakes up and she just can't work out quite what's going on. Things aren't quite right. The house is not quite her house, but not her house. And her husband, while familiar, is not quite him. And her kids really aren't her kids. And she's really confused. And she's actually appears that she's woken up in the 1800s. And as the story progresses, you hear about her life in her time now and what's going on. And, you know, this life that she set up, to a scholarship to an elite college, and she felt she didn't fit in there. And her husband, Caleb, who hasn't turned out to be the man that she thought he would be. And you get this novel telling you about the sort of disparity between online personas and reality, and this cancel culture and social culture in modern America, and this influence and lifestyle. And it sharply focuses on this sort of traditional fame and faith and social commentary, and it's really thought-provoking and it's really interesting, and not what I expected at all, but is really, really well done.
1: Okay, great. So that's Yesteryear by Caro Claire Burke. You've also read True Crime by Patricia Cornwell.
0: So this is Patricia Cornwell's memoir, and she's most well known for her Scarpetta series about this character pathologist, Dr. Kay Scarpetta, and it somewhat mirrors her own life. And, you know, she goes right back to her childhood, which was really traumatic. She was raised by what you can only describe some pretty awful parents. Her father left them on Christmas Day. Her mother ends up being institutionalized twice. She ends up in this foster family who were abusive. And then she develops this really interesting, kind of only really term it parental relationship with the evangelist Billy Graham's wife, Ruth. And then she ends up in hospital, she has a near-death car accident, and all of these obstacles in her life. And you can really see where her drive and her ambition comes from. And she ends up at one point in her life immersed in law enforcement and forensic science, and she becomes the chief medical examiner of Virginia. And you just, this whole kind of, you know, her life kind of goes in one direction and then it flicks into another. And this life that began in poverty, and then she ends up spending time in the friendship of politicians and celebrities and these redirections in her career path. And she's had the most fascinating life and done all sorts of things in her time. And, you know, there's parts of her story that are really difficult to read, but she, yeah, really interesting. She's intriguing. And it's, you know, an autobiography that I feel is a very candid reflection of her life. But, yeah, really interesting woman. Well worth a read.
1: Okay, cool. So that is True Crime. That's by Patricia Cornwell. Catherine's first book is Yesteryear by Caro Claire Burke. Those titles and all the info you need is up at newstalkzb.co.nz.
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0: This is Aldous Harding. The song is Venus in the Zinnia. Zinnia. I think I'm saying that right. Venus in the Zinnia? In the Zinnia? Her new album is Train on the Island. And Chris Schultz, our music reviewer, has been listening. Kia ora.
1: Kia ora, Jack. Yeah, it's New Zealand Music Month. There's so much happening. Split Enz playing Spark Arena tonight and tomorrow. Shows that are almost sold out. The Aotearoa Music Awards at the end of the month. There are shows and albums coming out everywhere. To me, it's all centered around this new Aldous Harding album. She is my favorite New Zealand artist. She doesn't make a lot of music. She sort of goes away and spends time by herself, and then she comes back with like another perfect 10 songs.
0: She just seems like an extremely interesting person.
1: But we don't know anything about
0: her. No, I know. I think that's it. I think that's the key.
1: I can tell you she lives in Wales. She used to live in Littleton, and her and Marlon Williams were once together. That's about all I can tell you.
0: I can offer you no more than that, yeah.
1: But that's the thing. She lets her music...
0: Except that she is beautiful. She makes beautiful, beautiful, kind of thoughtful, interesting music.
1: Yeah. No, but really intricate music.
0: Yeah.
1: And so you listen to it,
0: delicate,
1: and you're right.
0: Eh?
1: Yes,
0: yeah.
1: It's delicious to listen to, and it makes your ears sing. And then... when you start diving into it, and you do need to dive into it to try and understand it, then that's when things get interesting. That's when her lyrics start popping out. That's when you start piecing things together. And she's just got this way with words that just makes me melt into a puddle. Like, she'll just phrase something and then she'll come back to it, and maybe the inflection's just a little bit different. Maybe she's just rephrased it a little bit and it completely changes the tone. And so, yeah, I read a review yesterday of Train on the Island that said you need to be like Mulder and Scully. You need to sort of be a forensic scientist. You need a notepad and a magnifying glass and fingerprint dusting kit to try and understand what she's doing. And it's true. I've been listening to this album all week, and I thought I had it, right? Like, Train on the Island, it's such a great metaphor for like going nowhere, doing the same old stuff. And then I just thought, no, it's not about that, because it's too on the nose for her. Like, it's got to be about more. And so I started listening, and then I got more confused. But then I fell in love with the music more. And
0: yeah,
1: so it's that kind of magic trick. That's what she does to you every time. She does it to you live too, by the way. She has this way of pulling you in. She is touring in November. I thoroughly recommend, if you haven't seen her live, to go and check her out. It's such an intense experience. She'll come out and confront the crowd. She won't say anything. She'll just eyeball them and expect them to be quiet. And I've been in a crowd when she's done that for like 2 minutes, just sat there staring at people in the front rows, and you're standing there kind of going, don't look at me. Please don't look at me. I saw her play at WOMAD, which is like the most perfectly serene setting. There's a moat around the stage. You're on a grass embankment.
0: Yeah.
1: And she played the bleakest hour of music, I think, I've ever seen played live. And afterwards, me and my wife stood up and hugged and like checked in with each other. We were like, are you okay? Everyone was crying and doing the same thing. And we're like, what do we do to recover? So we went and got donuts. We stood in a donut queue, and we're standing there, and Aldous Harding got in the queue behind us. And we couldn't talk to her. We were too scared of her, but clearly she needed donuts to recover
0: from
1: what
0: she
1: just put us all through. So get a box of donuts and enjoy the new Aldous Harding album this weekend. That's what you need to go with it.
0: Oh, amazing. Because she was friends with Nadia Reid at school together. There you go. Logan Park High School in Dunners. They were friends together. How about that?
1: Okay.
0: Yeah
1: she's from that. Littleton's got this amazing.
0: Yeah, yeah, this is it. And then everyone moved to Littleton. Yeah. And then that was the new scene. Yeah, it is. It does have an amazing kind of for whatever.

0: For a reason, it has been the home for so many of our best and brightest musicians. So, like you say, she's going to be touring later this year, November 25th, 27th, 28th, 29th in Hamilton, Christchurch, Auckland and Wellington. What did you give Train on the Island as a whole?
1: It's not quite five, but it could be, so yeah, I want to give it 4.5.
0: Okay. But it's only just been released.
1: So you can come
0: back. Yeah, exactly. You can come back and give us a 5 in 2 weeks if you want. while we've got you, we were talking to our tech expert before 11 o'clock this morning about this idea to be streaming concerts live into movie theatres in the US. And so the idea is that the musician can interact with different theatre audiences around the country, or I suppose potentially around the world. So you could say, are you there? Are you there, Sylvia Park? Give me a woo, you know? And apparently these musicians are going to be selling tickets for like $45 up to about $75. And our tech expert was wondering who would be into this. And I said, you would be the person to ask. Would you do that? Would you go to a live? Because in a way, you still have a collective experience. Obviously, if you're there in person, it's a better thing.
1: You do, but I wouldn't want artists to be using that as a crutch for not touring here. And I think that's definitely a trend. Like Taylor Swift and Billie Eilish both released like movie films of their concerts.
0: Yes.
1: And Billie Eilish has just had one come out. Now, she famously didn't tour here on her last tour.
0: Yeah, yeah.
1: Which seems really unfair. I feel like that would be great if they were also touring here.
0: Yes.
1: Otherwise,
0: it's an and, not an and or.
1: Yeah. Otherwise, it's a bit of a slap in the face for fans. So, you know, you can't come to the show, but how about sitting in a movie theater?
0: Yeah.
1: And
0: you pay me $50 and you? Yeah. Thanks. Yeah. Yeah. No. Fair call. Okay. We're gonna have a bit more of a listen to Train on the Island in a couple of minutes. Thank you so much, Chris. Have a great weekend. You can hear more from Chris, of course, on his Substack, Boiler Room. Right now, it is 12:08.
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0: Righto, it is just coming up to 12 o'clock on News Talk ZB, which means Jason Pine is about to sit down with the new official CEO of New Zealand Rugby. Steve Lancaster is with him this afternoon. Jason has some really interesting little points that he's going to be asking Steve about. I think it'll be really good to distinguish Steve's vision for rugby in New Zealand from that of his predecessors. Rugby obviously going through a bit of a tricky period at the moment, so very much looking forward to that interview and what Steve has to say. For everything from our show, newstalkzb.co.nz is the best place to go. Everything from the show is up there. That delicious seafood chowder recipe we shared a little earlier. All of our top picks for films, for TV shows, books as well. It's all up on the website. My massive thanks to Heidi, our producer, for pulling everything together for today's show. I'm going to be back with you next Saturday morning

from 9 a.m. Until then, go Auckland FC. Have a great week and see you soon. This is Aldis Harding and One Stop.

0: One of Auckland's best-kept secrets is opening its doors this weekend. Bayside Kawakawa Bay, coastal property on the beautiful Pohutukawa Coast, just 15 minutes from Clevedon. Open day this Saturday and Sunday, 1 till 3.
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